0: a prime red zone target. I don't have the greatest tight end there in Mike Gesicki, who's more or less a glorified slot in his own right. But Chase Brown's a guy capable of catching 60, 70 balls in a season. And Burrow can get back to possibly being that 35, 40 touchdown passer of yesteryear. What's different for this Bengals team that we've seen in previous iterations, Gabe, as it looks like right now on paper, and we're assuming that everything comes together quite nicely and they click and they can stay healthy. This defense is competent. And that's the key phrase here, competent, because they were grossly incompetent for the better part of the last 4 or 5 years. Back end, front end, didn't matter. Now I get Dexter Lawrence coming in from the mix, coming over from the Giants, where he was not a happy camper. He is a pocket disruptor extraordinaire, a guy that can wrap up a lot of dudes in the ground game as well. They made other key investments in linebacker core, other key investments on the back end. In game two, they have one of the easiest strength of schedule of any NFL franchise. Second easiest strength of schedule overall. When push comes to shove and the dust settles on this upcoming season this fall, I think the Cincinnati Bengals are going to be right there in the conversation with the Steelers, right there in the conversation with the Baltimore Ravens to take this division. Do not sleep on Cincinnati, provided the offensive line is in a sieve.
1: It's so crazy, Brad, right? That has been their issue for how many seasons now? Offensive line, you would think after 4 or 5 that they'd be able to fix it at some point. But you're absolutely right. The reason why the Cincinnati Bengals have a ceiling to begin with is because of the offense, which is led by Joe Burrow. You bring up, obviously, Jamar Chase, but of course you got T. Higgins on the outside as well, who obviously they're in love with, but you mentioned the additions on the defensive side. You know, Dexter Lawrence, to be able to obviously replace, you know, Hendrickson, a guy that you felt extremely happy with and wanted him to stay on the team, things just didn't necessarily work out. But to be able to replace it immediately, you tell your team, right, the guys that are there in the locker room, you tell your star quarterback and you tell the coaching staff that, hey, we care about what's happening with this team and we want them to compete at the highest level. We don't believe in whatever's happening with Mike McCarthy and the Pittsburgh Steelers. We don't believe what's happening with the Baltimore Ravens and their new offensive coordinator and coaching staff that they have. They feel like the window of opportunity is here in the present. And obviously, when you have a bad season, right, the hope is that you're able to bounce back with the luxury of a schedule that is in your favor. You mentioned some of the additions on the team, right? Like in the backfield, like Brian Cook, Kyle Duggar. You mentioned Dexter Lawrence already, Jonathan Allen, but there's also some subtractions, right? The guys that are not there anymore. I mentioned Trey Hendrickson a second ago. Who do you feel like they're going to miss the most of those that have left and that might impact the team, the Cincinnati Bengals?
0: Well, it's got to be Trey Hendrickson. Obviously, when he is the guy that's bringing the A game, he's one of the most prolific and effective pass rushers in the entirety of the NFL. Boye Mafe is going to be a key cog on that defensive line. And he's certainly a guy that can be no slouch. We've seen it previously in his career with the Seattle Seahawks. He can really dial up the heat, intensify the pressure on the opposition's pockets. Now, is he going to do it to the level of a Trey Hendrickson during his heyday? No, he won't. But he is going to be at least an above average pass rusher, and that's what you need. I mean, Dexter Lawrence is going to be the solid man in the middle on that defensive line. Yeah, Mafe coming off the edge. Got Jonathan Allen there as well. Those guys are going to bring the heat, and it's going to crank at times against some weak offensive lines, and that's what they have to have to have success and sustainability in winning games and competing in this division. So, look, I think they're going to be a fantastic collective. I think this, at a minimum, is going to be a top half overall defensive unit. That includes the back end where there's still a couple of question marks. Like, I love the moves that Cincinnati has made. They've been aggressive because we know they have one of the elite, the truly elite offenses in the NFL due to the brilliance of Joe Cool, the modern day version, that being Burrow and Jamar Chase. And of course, you mentioned T. Higgins and Chase Brown as well. So it's just all about that D. And that D is not going to be flaccid anymore. It's going to be rather formidable, to say the least. Let your mind wander, folks. Cincinnati is for real. They're going to win at least 10 games this year.
1: All right. Well, I don't know how to follow.

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1: The biggest key, honestly, for Burrow is just staying healthy, man. And again, it goes back to my original point. The offensive line. Do your damn job. Okay? Be upright. Be rigid. Don't allow the defense to overwhelm and swarm your quarterback. If Burrow can avoid hard contact, have a lot of clean pockets, he is going to pick the opposition apart. So we'll see what comes together in training camp later this summer. I'm cautiously optimistic, and I'm not a Bengals fan by any stretch of the imagination, that the offensive line will rise to the occasion, will be at least middle of the pack in pass protection and pass blocking. And if they achieve that feat, Joe Burrow's going to have a banner season and will be in the MVP conversation.
2: Now, we'll be talking, you know, some player props for the season and maybe guys you should look out for in just a second from the Cincinnati Bengals squad. But I'm curious, when you're looking at this team, Brad, I know a lot of guys, their fantasy strategy is to get a lot of guys from, you know, teams that have a lot of offensive firepower. Do you subscribe to that? Are you someone that preaches that? Like, hey, if you see a team like the Bengals, go get Chase Brown, go get Joe Burrow, go get, you know, Jamar Chase or T. Higgins for that matter, if you can.
1: Gabe, this is a true story. I play in a 14-team league. We draft here at Casa de Evans every single August. It's an auction format. And I went all in. And when I'm talking all in, folks, I had Jamar Chase already on my roster as a keeper. I went extraordinarily high on Chase Brown in terms of money spent to acquire his services. And I broke the damn bank for Joe Burrow because it's a super flex league, which means you could basically start two quarterbacks. So I was like, oh, you know what? I've got Jamar Chase. I got Chase Brown. I am going to stack that ass with Joe Burrow. So I paid out the nose to get Burrow on my team. And then, of course, he was felled by the major injury early in the season, and I was cooked. I think I won four games all year. It was okay. One of the worst fantasy seasons I've had in a long time. I was the worst team in the league. There was a lot of shame and embarrassment. I might have to get a tattoo with somebody on my inner thigh. I'll let you decide as punishment. But it was a brutal year for me because that's how much I believed in the Cincinnati offense. Do I feel like I'm going to double down? Am I permanently burnt by what happened last year? Hell no, I'm not. Yes, I'm going to double down. I will quadruple down because Joe Burrow is not only gloriously handsome, I would kill to have the hair atop his head and the lovely ladies that are constantly surrounding him, but he's damn good at football. And he's got Jamar Chase. I'll go the extra dollar. I'll go an extra $15. I don't give a damn. I'm fully bought in on this Bengals offense. Of course, I will stupidly build a fantasy roster around him again. Good luck to me. I'll be dead last in back-to-back years.
2: Your fantasy cohorts are listening right now, and they're gonna. And because it's auction, they're just simply gonna drive up the price on you, Brad, because they know what it is.
1: They will. and they're gonna know I'm gonna be half a bottle of tequila in before the first players even throw out. So I will stupidly just follow along.
2: Look, that's why they invite you to the league. You're the fun guy, Brad. That's not about anything else. You're the fun guy that's there. But this team. Right, you might want to lay some money and win your fantasy, however much you pay to get in your fantasy leagues, you might want to win it back if Joe Burrow can actually get that MVP and lay some odds on him. They'd have to start out fast. I mean, Buccaneers, Texans, Steelers, Jaguars, Dolphins, and then the bye week is how they kick it off. When you're think about that right there, just those five games: Buccaneers, Texans, Steelers, Jaguars, Dolphins. Before the bye week, what do you? I know, obviously, there's a tale of two seasons always, but in order for them to really be feeling good about what their future could look like this upcoming season, what do you think that record needs to be for those first five games?
1: 3-2 before the bye week. If they're above 500, they got to feel pretty damn good because you got a road game at Houston. That's going to be a tough road to hoe. That's an elite defense and not the best defense in the AFC. The Steelers, always tough venue to play at. I don't even know what they're calling it. It's Heinz Field. It doesn't matter to me. Aaron Rodgers, I know Aaron Rodgers long in a tooth. He may be influenced by ayahuasca. Any game.

0: given a weekend, but the Steelers are still going to be highly competitive, to say the least, within that division. They got Jacksonville at home. Got to win that game. Jaguars are going to be contenders in Miami. They're going to be the dregs of the cake. They're going to be bottom barrel in the basement in the AFC. So realistically, 3-2. You know, you just got to start off on the right foot. Beat Tampa at home. Even if you drop the next couple of games, come back. Get back on right track against the Jags. And then win in SoFla. Yeah, you got to feel pretty damn good going to the bye week, being above 500.
1: Yeah, being above 500, getting an opportunity to right the ship, especially obviously with guys getting back healthy, trying to get the defense to play at a high level. And if you really are to make a big run, not just at the division, but deep in the playoffs, it's a perfect time to have yourself a nice little bye week. All right, what I would like to do here is, you know, give the people listening right now, of course, he's Brad Evans, I'm Gabe Ramirez here on BetMGM tonight. If you want to give us some fantasy value, you know what's out there. So why don't we take a look at some of the guys on, because we know who you're going to draft. And although this might be their average draft position that you're going to tell us about, it's not going to coincide with where you're going to draft them, because we know it's going to be much earlier. But let me know who you think on this team has some extreme fantasy value. I'll give you mine after yours, Brad.
0: Yeah, I'm going to get down with my guy, Chase Brown, trying to bury the bias because objectively as I can, he's RB9, 16.19 in terms of overall ADP. We're going to get him right now to a total team draft in the middle of round two on average. And I still think he could turn a tidy profit. I think he's a dark horse to be in competition for the RB1 of ones. Folks, again, if that offensive line can over deliver, what I love about Brown is he's really proven his chops in a points per reception kind of format. And a guy projected, according to Mike Lady, ESPN, to catch 64 balls, also projected to have 10 combined touchdowns and over 1,500 total yards. He was a player last year that finished, inside of the top 15 over the final 6-7 weeks of the season. He was, top 30 in yak per attempt. He was top 15 in total missed tackles force. Yes, he has the 6th hardest strength of schedule for a fantasy running back. But again, he is script agnostic. When they're playing ahead, he's going to get the ball to the belly and eat the clock. If they're playing from behind, he's got to catch a lot of balls in the process. I like guys who have that Swiss Army knife appeal, and Chase Brown certainly does. So ILL, Chase Brown, take my money. I will
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0: Especially than Michael Lorenzen. Anyway, I digress on Jamar Chase. A guy... should be easily able to eclipse this. He had over 1,400 yards in 2024 when he played nearly a full season. He's projected by Mike Clay to have over 1,500 yards this upcoming year. He is a targets hog. A guy got a 11.6 targets per game last year. He's number 5 in total yards, number 2 in total yak. I know he only averaged 11.3 yards per catch, but it's all about the volume. Pump up the volume and dance. Jamar Chase, at a minimum, I can guarantee me, let's say even 15 games, I think he's going to nearly match what he did in 2024, and that was over 1,400 yards. All I need is 13-1 of cash. Hell yeah, man.
1: Yeah, no problems there, especially when he's going to get the targets that he commands, right? It's Jamar Chase. He's not one of these guys that's on a Caleb Williams-led team that might only get 6 or 7 targets because the ball's getting spread around to whoever's open. No, Jamar Chase is always open when Joe Burrow has the ball. And so 1,300, I love the over right there, especially, you're looking at a couple guys that do get over the 1,300 marker, Jamar Chase certainly being one of them. Kind of in the same, space, I like Joe Burrow's over on his touchdowns. I think I got it over at 33.5 right now. I think, like you said,
0: yeah,
1: this is going to be a year where he looks at it and says, I'm going to try my best to be healthy. I'm going to get rid of the ball. I'm not going to take these extra steps, take these extra hits. I'm going to press my offensive coordinator to make sure I got a guy back there chipping, whoever the tight end it is, tight end to chip as well. Whatever it is, he's going to try to put max protection in certain moments. I like the 33.5. I think he has a big chip on the shoulder. And as you mentioned, with the nice hair and the gold chain with the turtleneck, yes, I wish I could wear something like that too in my years, but my beer belly doesn't allow for that, Brad. Doesn't allow for that. All right, last one. Over under 9.5 wins for the Cincinnati Bengals. What you got?
0: I'm taking the over, man. I know it's heavily juiced at -150, but count me in. They have the second easiest schedule projected, according to Mike Clay at ESPN. And again, with the improvements on defense, that dynamite offense, I'm cautiously optimistic the offensive line is going to be play a lot better than people suspect. Bengals going to win 10 games. Bengals going to be in the conversation to take this division. Bank on it, baby. Give me the over. Again, they're winning double figures.
1: I love the Cincinnati Bengals, but I hate the 9.5 marker. And I know we expect them to have a bounce back season, but in the NFL, to go +4 in the win column, regardless if your team was injured or not, is extremely difficult, especially because we're not sure about the defense. So I think they might hover at that 9 win. You mentioned the Texans at the beginning of the season. They still have to go through the gauntlet that is the AFC North. I think it's just going to be extremely difficult. So I think 9 wins they should be proud of, right? Going from 6 to 9, and then hopefully they can sneak into the playoffs, find their way into a wild card, or maybe win the division with 9 wins. Who knows? But I think 9 is the way to go in that one. But hey, Joe Burrow, even if you get 9, who cares, right? Especially when you got the hair, life's good if you're Joey B. All right, on the other side, we get an opportunity to do a little NFL stock report mini camp edition. Let you know which players are standing out on the gridiron. We'll do that on the other side. I'm Gabe Ramirez, along with Brad Evans. This is BetMGM Tonight on Westwood One.
8: Start spreading the news. For the first time since 1973, the New York Knicks are NBA champions. Congratulations to all the long-suffering Knicks fans. You are the champions of the world. Westwood One Sports.
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1: No need to contemplate the winners when you're listening to Brad Evans and Gabe Ramirez on BetMGM Tonight. Welcome back. And listen, the NFL is just a couple months away. You know when the NBA finishes, that right around the corner, you're going to be diving in, deep diving into that fantasy draft. And we want to make sure you guys are up to speed as we talk about some players that are trending up in our NFL Stock Report Minicamp Edition. Brad, I feel like this is the time of year where, you know, you can either get in trouble with your fantasy football teams because you fall in love with guys a little too early because you read an article that said they caught a couple passes when they were just wearing helmets and no pads. But there are some guys that you could still kind of get an idea of who's going to be, who's going to be commanding some value for certain teams. So who are some of those guys for you?
2: Yeah, Gabe, one of my former colleagues at Yahoo Sports, Matt Harmon, used to equate it as the drumbeat. And I don't know if you're familiar with the legendary classic Phil Collins in the Air Tonight, right? And that drumbeat just kind of builds and builds and builds and just boom, boom, boom, boom, boom, boom, boom, just breaks in toward the end of the song. And, you know, that's kind of what we're getting right now. We're getting that slow drumbeat until it reaches the crescendo. So there's some clues that are out there, some breadcrumbs that are left that if you're willing to nibble on them, maybe go the extra mile in your fantasy football drafts come August, could have a really handsome payoff in the end. Let's start with the Jacksonville Jaguars and Parker Washington, wide receiver, made a little bit of noise at times last year. Brian Thomas, kind of took a backseat, a guy that dealt with just wild, erratic play a season ago. Travis Hunter was not healthy. And when he was on the field, is he going to be more defender? Is he going to be more of a wide receiver? Only made a couple of big plays, and that was really about it. Jacksonville, as a collective, one of the surprise sensations of last year. But, largely because Parker Washington was awesome over the second half of the season. Well, according to Sports Illustrated's John Shipley, Parker Washington, quote, is set to be a core piece of what the Jaguars do in the passing game, end quote. And he's only one source that has really talked up Washington so far in minicamp. And they're already anointing him in some circles that he's going to be the WR1 in that Jaguars offense. And Trevor Lawrence knows Liam Cohen. Obviously, a phenomenal offensive architect, his second year as head coach there in Northeast Florida. So I think Parker Washington, who's right now wide receiver 38, 86.75, an average draft position in fantasy. He's a WR4 in a 12-team league. That's what the price tag is. He could absolutely erupt this season. And one of the main reasons why is the strength of schedule. Was one of the easiest for a fantasy wide receiver, eighth easiest, as a matter of fact. This guy last year who was top 30 in air yards, top 30 yards per catch, top 30 yards per route run, top 30 in yak yards after the catch, and top 30 yards per target. I think there's a chance he's going to flirt with 1,000 yards. I think he's going to finish with 5 to 7 touchdowns. He can operate at the slot. He can work outside. He is a versatile wideout in a proven offensive system. Give me all the shares of Parker Washington this year. And I'll tell you this, Gabe, it's America's 250th birthday. It's only appropriate I have a Washington on my team.
1: True. I think that sounds right. I struggle sometimes with teams that don't have a clear-cut number one. You know, when you're looking at Brian Thomas Jr., obviously, you know, you have to account for Travis Hunter at some points, Jacoby Myers, a guy that's going to get some looks. And you just wonder, like, what does a clear number one look like? So I guess my question to you is, you know, as my fantasy expert that I'm leaning on right now, when, like, if somebody's listening to this and they're hearing Parker Washington, are you telling them, obviously you don't want them to go get him too early, right? You're just saying this is a guy to look out for. So what is that? Is it like, in your mind, right, as a fantasy expert, is it after the first wave of, you know, A guys have gone, that's when you grab a Parker Washington? Or is it if he's available in a round 5, you go ahead and you snag a guy like that?
2: Here is my advice to anybody who's doing a fantasy draft. Get your guys. Don't be married to ADP data that's out there, but use it as a resource. So let's say if you're buying what I'm selling, and Parker Washington is going to be the bee's knees, and he's got to tear it up. Maybe he gets to 1,000 yards. Maybe he catches 70, 75 balls. Maybe he has like 7 touchdowns. You firmly believe that in every fiber of your being, then go out and reach for him around early. Get him in around 5 or around 6, despite having around 7, around 8 ADP. It's fine. Nobody's going to remember where you drafted him in the end. All that matters is you collecting W's. All that matters is for you to punch your ticket the second season. And ultimately, all that matters is for you to have bragging rights in your league. So get your guys.
1: Because the last thing you want is a tattoo on your inner thigh that Gabe Ramirez is picking for you. Yeah. All right, what's another name?
2: Exactly.
1: What's another name you got for me that's trending up?
2: Isaiah Likely, who is a quote-unquote a tight end for the New York Giants, coming over for the Baltimore Ravens. According to the Athletic's Dan Duggan, Isaiah Likely has been Jackson Dart's, quote, favorite target, end quote, in open practices this spring. So the arrow is clearly pointing north right now on Likely, who's really just a glorified slot guy. And remember, Wandell Robinson is no longer in this offense. Had oodles of targets last season with Jackson Dart. Robinson now going to be catching passes, maybe from Cam Ward, who's having some inaccuracy issues and minicamp and OTAs for the Tennessee Titans. But I love Likely's overall skill set. With the Ravens last season, only saw 11.2% of the team's target share. That was 2.6 targets per game. He was an afterthought, though he was number 9 in average depth of target. Handsome, piece of data there. So he was top 10 in that category among tight ends. He was number 6, Gabe, and average yards of separation per target. So what does that tell you? He has some of those breakaway moves and wheels. Given his size, he's going to stick out like a sore thumb. I think he's going to greatly exceed expectations with Jackson Dart having that first year under the belt. He could thrive, especially in red zone packages and situations. He does have the second easiest strength of schedule for a fantasy tight end. His pass tag right now, tight end 14, 133.22. So wow. Don't take another shot at Kayla. Don't be blackout drunk at that point in your draft. Star, highlight, underline. So you commit it to long-term memory. Get Isaiah Likely on your rosters, fools. You're not going to regret it. He's going to be a tight end one this season in 12-team leagues.
1: I love that because obviously Harbaugh is very familiar with Likely to the point where, he knows he could bring him in to be a fail-safe for Jackson Dart. Wandale being gone, he was a guy who obviously had a ton of targets last year. He was a surprise for a lot of fantasy players who were fortunate enough to grab him, whether or not at the beginning of the season or middle of the season. Malik Nabers is your alpha, but that's if he's healthy. And obviously, we know that the New York Giants with Harbaugh, they're going to have a run-first offense. They're going to try to keep Jackson Dart as safe as possible in those situations. And what player can you find in a gem? Like, if you're not going to get the top 2 or 3 tight ends in your fantasy draft, and certainly you can find a guy like Isaiah Likely. Like you said, wake up, throw the water on your face, go eat the funny brownies and after you draft Isaiah Likely, not before, or else you're going to go ahead and forget to go ahead and pick him up. All right. Give me a running back. Give me a running back. Give me somebody you think that's trending up that's a running back that I might be interested in taking.
2: Kenneth Walker the third, Gabe, formerly the Seattle Seahawks, a champion, a Super Bowl MVP, now with the Kansas City Chiefs, and a guy that, according to ESPN's Nate Taylor, is starting to experiment. The coaches are starting to experiment with what works best for Walker the third's overall skill set. And running back coach Eric Bieniemy plans to install a quote, the clever shifts, motions, and counterattacking runs, end quote, he learned from Coach Ben Johnson. Of course, Bieniemy was on the Bears staff last year, picked up some tidbits, and was going to apply those to Kenneth Walker III and what he could bring to the table. Walker III is not going to have any competition. Amari DiMercato, they have another rookie on the roster that could be the RB2 and, only supplying him on occasion, but he only saw 51% of the opportunity share last season for the Hawks. I think he's going to have greater than probably 70, 75% of the opportunity share this season for the Kansas City Chiefs. He's got to have a top 10 offensive line. he's going to see a lot of light runs because of some dude named Patrick Mahomes. Even if Rashee Rice is not even completely healthy, Walker Third doesn't have to be the centerpiece of the offensive game plan week in and week out. The guy is an extraordinary advanced analytics darling. He was top five in total missed tackles forced. He was top 20 in yards after contact per attempt. It's going to be a career year for Walker the Third. I'm going to say minimum, if he plays at least 16 games, 1,100 rushing yards. I think he's going to catch probably another 250, 300 receiving yards. And then he's got to have double figures in touchdowns. The fact that you're getting him right now in the latter portion of round two, early fantasy drafts, steal the deal. Banner year for Walker the Third.
1: Getting a guy like Kenneth Walker on a team that's had a carousel of running backs over the last several seasons is going to do so much for a guy like Patrick Mahomes, who obviously Travis Kelce probably playing his last year. As he said, you know, you got to find someone else to take the workload. And I think, you know, Eric Bieniemy, yes, he's learned some tricks from Ben Johnson, but he's going to take over a lot of the play calling duties. Obviously, you're not going to have a Matt Nagy there. So you got a guy who understands how important the run game is. And when you got a guy like Kenneth Walker III, you mentioned his workload last year, keeps his legs fresh. And what Kansas City does well is find guys off the street to play running back, right?
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2: To be the WR1 this season with Jordan Love and the Green Bay Packers, I will have a lot of his shares on my fantasy rosters this year.
1: I just threw up a little bit in my mouth, Brad. Got to be honest with that one.
2: I'm sorry.
1: I didn't like it at all. I think the bigger issue is, and again, this is my Chicago Bear hate coming out, or hatefulness coming out on my Green Bay Packers. He struggles. Jordan Love struggles to have a wide receiver one, and he has not had one since he's come into the NFL. A guy that he just says, "You are my target." He tried to make it Romeo Doubs for years. Romeo Doubs couldn't keep his hands on the ball, so he had to find somebody else. Can Matthew Golden go get it over the top? Can he be a guy that can catch it? Sure. But can Jordan Love get him 15 targets a game, or find a game where he has 15 targets? That would be crazy. He'd be a guy I would pass on just because I could never obviously get any Green Bay Packer. But I love the idea. I love the idea that someone has to rise to the top of that wide receiver room, and it certainly can be a guy like Matthew Golden. All right, guys. On the other side, we get an opportunity to check out the scoreboard, get you up to date on what's happening, and maybe we can find you someone that can come from behind and win you some money. I will do that on the other side. Don't go anywhere. He's Brad Evans. I'm Gabe Ramirez. This is BetMGM tonight on Westwood One.
7: A statement to start it off. The U.S. beats Paraguay and gives the nation something to believe in. Is their World Cup run just getting started? Westwood One Sports.
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1: That's right, Gabe Ramirez, along with Brad Evans, coming in for Pat Boyle today. We got you right here on BetMGM Tonight. And, you know, we want to talk a little bit about the latest news coming out with Brendan Sorsby. Of course, Pete Thamel reporting that Brendan Sorsby plans to enter the NFL supplemental draft. And Sorsby might be the most, you know, complicated story in college football right now. You know, obviously would have been a huge addition for Texas Tech, impacting the Big 12 title race. But, you know, this isn't just a quarterback transfer story, right? We understand what has gone into it with the gambling, the eligibility, the NCAA. Brad, I mean, obviously, you know, your profession is you know, based off of gambling, and it's one thing for the casual fan to do it, and that's what it's meant for us to come together and enjoy sports on a different level. But when those that are participating in it, you know, obviously put money on teams that they're playing, it adds a different element to what we're calling, you know, sports wagertainment.
2: Yeah, that's exactly right. I mean, the guy was betting on his own team as a member of said team. And he did it with the Indiana Hoosiers when he was a backup previously. Reportedly did it with Cincinnati Bearcats when he was their starting quarterback. You know, whether he did or not with Texas Tech, it doesn't matter at all. He did it. It's proven. He admits it. And yes, he had a problem. And yes, we want him to seek all the help that he needs. And I'm glad Texas Tech was able to offer those resources to get him back on track. But was the only sensible avenue, the only reasonable path was for him to never, never play another snap in college football again to protect the integrity of the game and to prevent a black cloud from hanging over that sport over the entire season. Because that would have been a blot on the college football record in a perpetuity. You know, it's called a spade a spade. Let's be honest. And Texas Tech just, you know, continuously shot themselves in the foot, overly embarrassed, trying to make up every single excuse imaginable. It was comical. It was a bleep show, to say the least about it. So thankfully, common sense prevails. As Sorsby's like, all right, you know, I'm not really going to win this thing in the public eye. This is maybe looking bad for the school. Or maybe it was the pressure the Big 12 applied earlier today, because there was a report that came out from Ross Dellinger, Yahoo Sports, that the Big 12 filed a complaint seeking authority to sanction Texas Tech if Sorsby takes the field this season. Potential penalties discussed in the filing included monetary sanction and a ban for the Big 12 title game. So, I mean, the only way that Texas Tech was able to save any kind of reputation whatsoever was to say, Sorsby, thanks, but no thanks. Son, you got to leave because you're now putting us in a really difficult position. We're going to give you the resources. We're going to, you know, help you out in trying to conquer your gambling addiction. I think every sensible person in the United States would support that. But what a lot of people are divided, and it's not really division, it's probably like 90-10. That 10% being full support. Yeah, let him play. Who cares? I don't give a damn about rules. What are rules? That 10% is very much the minority, but the 90% of us are like, okay, he's got to go. He can't play. If he does stick around and be a part of the program, he can stand there on the sidelines, but he can't put the helmet back on. He can't strap on those cleats. He can't walk in and take snaps as a player ever again at any college institution. So this is the right move. I'm glad this is now about to be behind us, and we're going to see what happens. Will an NFL franchise give up a draft pick and take a chance on the kid? That's the next question here. And I know people have said, oh, he should face penalties at the NFL level. No, I don't believe in any of that. It's turning the page. It's a blank slate. It's a brand new start for Brendan Sorsby. We wish him the best of luck, but thank God he is now out of college football.
1: Yeah, phone lines are open. Text lines open. 310-840-4910. 310-840-4910. Would love to get your thoughts on this, because it's so interesting, right? Where the juxtaposition of, you know, having something like gambling, but trying to incorporate integrity into it. And when you're talking about the players themselves, you know, in order for this to exist, integrity has to be at the forefront. And I think those that are in charge understand that when you're looking at NBA basketball with lifetime bans, obviously you look at, you know, Shohei's handler, you know, dealing with it as well. I mean, there are situations like that where you have to do that in order for the integrity to be there and in order for it to still exist in our sport. And I think for those that do gamble like myself and use it as entertainment, you know, it does get you closer to the game, and you wouldn't want it necessarily taken away from you because of obviously guys at the highest level not necessarily following the rules that are there. What do you feel like are some of the motivating factors? Because listen, let's be frank. It can be real easy for you to say, oh, it's a gambling addiction and this is what, and it sure can be. But what do you feel like is the motivating factor behind instances like this? Because these are the ones we're just hearing about, Brad, right? Like these are the ones that get caught.
3: Right.
1: There's other guys that are out there that are doing it in real time.
2: Yeah, look, man, nefarious things have happened in the history of college sports going back to the beginning of college sports, right? I mean, look at like Boston College and the scandals they had. There's a number of college basketball point shaving scandals that have occurred. There's other scandals in college football that have occurred, many of those tied to illegal gambling. The great thing about legal gambling is it creates a paper trail. So it casts a spotlight on incidents like this. You could say, well, yeah, that's interesting. Oh, yeah, well, that is crossing the line. I mean, Sorsby bet $90,000, $90,000 of his own dollars on various events. Again, including his own games. So, you know, that's wrong. Can't do that. And, you know, it's against the rules. Now, obviously, it's against the rules in the NFL. Look at what happened to Calvin Ridley. When he was betting on parlays, he wasn't even an active member of the roster when he was at the Atlanta Falcons, but still, he crossed the line. You can't do that. It's a big no-no. And he you know, suffered a harsh punishment as a result. So, you know, these guys have got to be reasonable. They got to understand the rules that are out there. They got to be taught. They got to be given educational materials. Got to be coached on this. Yes, sports betting is largely legal in over 30 states across the U.S. of A., but if you're playing a sport, you can't gamble on the sport that you're playing, especially for the team that adorns the front of your jersey. And again, Sorsby did that. That is more. That is crossing the Rubicon, and that is why he's making the right choice in leaving college football.
1: Yeah, it doesn't get worse than that. Now, when you're obviously making those types of decisions, leave the gambling to the regular people. Like us, and we'll continue to do that.
2: Us losers.
1: On the other side. Hey, Brad, I appreciate you today. I look forward to talking again tomorrow. I know you're out. But we got some World Cup action on the other side. Iran, New Zealand. Who should you be taking? I'll tell you next. It's Gabe Ramirez, Brad Evans right here on BetMGM Tonight.
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1: Pat Boyle, Brad Evans, usually have you taken care of. Today, it's simply Gabe Ramirez. That's right. Hanging out with you on BetMGM Tonight, brought to you by Westwood One. And it is World Cup time, ladies and gentlemen. I know you've been trying to figure out where to lay this money, and I am the guy to give you the answers on just that. Why? Because I've been having an incredibly hot run for the World Cup. I've been buying my family groceries. My wife's trying to tell me to take out the mortgage for my accounts. And now I get to share some of that love with you. It's been a phenomenal tournament so far, kicking things off on Thursday. Mexico winning 2-0 against South Africa. It was a great game. for Team Mexico, obviously one of the host countries. You saw each one get their respective day. Canada, obviously coming out hot. Team USA getting their victory 4-1 against Paraguay. But the reason why I like World Cup more than anything else, you know, back in 2002, young whippersnapper, I was watching my very first World Cup. And the fact that, you know, here at the United States, you know, we tend to think, right, because we're born into this way of thinking that we're supposed to win everything, right? At the Olympics, you don't even look at the medal count because you know you're supposed to be at the top. NBA, we got the best athletes. The World Baseball Classic, the assumption it's going to be Team USA. Just there's so many sports that you feel like you're supposed to be great at. And when it comes to soccer, obviously, not one of them. Why? Because the rest of the world had a damn near 100-year head start in creating talent from the very beginning. So we as a country don't necessarily get behind the team the same way that other countries get behind their respective squads. So the reason why I like the World Cup is because, you know, you could be one of the better players in the world, right? Look at Mo Salah today, Belgium versus Egypt. Egypt, obviously the inferior team when you're thinking about Belgium. They have tons of strikers. You saw Lukaku get into the game in the last quarter of it and obviously make an impact with the own goal to tie things up. But Mo Salah, you know, obviously played his last matches with Liverpool. Then, like, so he loves Liverpool, right? Won Champions League with them, won Premier League trophies. But when he plays for Egypt, he is playing for his aunts. He's playing for his little cousins. He's playing for the guy that works at the grocery store that he used to go to when he was a teenager. Like, he's playing for, I mean, literally everyone that is surrounding him in his home country. And he understands that if they win, or like today, getting a point against Belgium, that's such a huge impact on their countries. Why? Because on a global scale, we as Americans should understand this better than anyone else. On a global scale, maybe some of these countries can't necessarily compete with a country like the United States, whether that's in a war, in their military, or in their economic power with GDP. But where they can compete, not just with a team like USA, right? But where they can compete is on a global stage in a World Cup, where a team like Egypt, right? A country like Egypt, a country like Cape Verde, right? Making their World Cup debut, can come in and face a juggernaut like Spain. The goalie for Cape Verde is going to be a living legend for the rest of his life in Cape Verde. No, when you know when they, people say it all the time, if you're a legend in your city in football or basketball, you never have to pay for a meal again. Yeah, try scoring a goal or try keeping a clean sheet. That's what they call it when you're not scoring any goals. Or try keeping a clean sheet against a juggernaut in Spain that has attacking forwards that play in some of the best leagues around the world. And you, your squad, with not one Premier League player, not one guy in La Liga, not one guy in League One in France, not one of them, you were able to muster up a 0-0 draw with Spain. So that's why I love the World Cup more than anything else, because you can find moments like that where these guys play with a level of passion. We talk about it all the time. People that compare college basketball, like Brad Evans, with NBA basketball. The passion on the college level is so much higher during a regular game. Why? Because these college kids understand that this might be the last game of their career, or here's their opportunity to play their little butts off so they can get to the NBA. Think about that passion times 20 when you're thinking about the World Cup and what these guys have been playing with. So again, there's been some great stuff, some great games. Ireland, New Zealand kicking off right now. Or excuse me, Iran and New Zealand kicking off right now. And if you're looking to lay some money, Iran was right around minus 120 before things kicked off. You know, once the game starts, odds are changing in either respective team's favor, right? Because of ball control, possession, and the likelihood of a draw not necessarily being the case because time being spent on the pitch. So you might find a moment, a window, where you can get Iran at plus money or closer to even money. So you can lay some down. Now, here's why I'll tell you why I feel like Iran should be, you know, the team that can walk away with this one. One, they're in a pretty tough group, and leading up to this, you know, they're playing a lot of friendlies. You want to see what form you're in. But simply put, you got to have better attackers, right? We all know. I was talking to Brandon, our producer, is going to jump on in a second. He's like, why is it so difficult to get the ball in the back of the net? Well, you know what? It just is. Things have to go right. But if you have a true number nine, right? That's like your bucket getter in basketball, or, you know, your hands receiver in basketball, the guy that you can throw it to in football, the guy that you can throw it to and you know he's going to come down with it. In soccer, your number nine is the guy that when you do hit a cross to the middle of the pitch, right there in front of the 16-yard box or the 8-yard box, the guy's going to put it in the back of the net. And Iran has two guys that are more than capable of doing that. So, again, it's about finishing. You could be the better team in soccer. You could be the better team. But if you don't have the quality to actually make everything fall in order and score a goal, then you're not going to win. And I think about New Zealand, and although they're going to have good pressure, they're going to stack the box and try to work on counter possessions, I still think Iran's going to be the team that's going to pull away with this one. Brandon, I see you shaking your head over there. I don't want you to be confused, man. So ask away when it comes to Iran versus New Zealand or just the World Cup in general.
20: I'm just learning. I'm listening to you and I'm learning. Look, when I asked you about the goal thing, you know, I was talking with a Grant who's running the board earlier today, and you know, we're in a group chat and he's a big soccer guy, and I just, you know, I've never really taken to the sport. So I said, you got an 8-foot by 24-foot goal. Like you've basically got yourself a

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1: Same size as the goal. Like, so I understand, like, everything has its own nuances, and controlling a ball with your foot is a lot harder than controlling a ball with your hands. I just, when I look at the size of it, and I'm like, and I put it into that perspective, I'm like, man, that really is like, yeah, it's a small one bedroom apartment in Chicago, 8x24.
2: Yeah, and you're still paying $1,500 for that one. But I would say this, when you're thinking about it, right? It's like, it's no different than, you know, missing a wide open three, or Dylan Harper blowing a left-handed layup at the rim that's uncontested.
1: Yeah.
2: It's like it just kind of happens, right? If you get a meatball over the plate and you pop it up, it's no different than that, right? I think it's very similar. But you know what? It's one thing for me to say it. I heard you have a little difficulty listening to Grant Lederer running the board over there. So Grant, why don't you jump in and give your piece on this whole soccer discussion that we're having here?
3: All right. So Brandon was asking that question about how hard is it to score, you know, with the whole thing. He's like, it's all studio apartment, stuff like that. I try to break it down to him. It's like, when you're trying to shoot the ball with your feet, you can't just look straight ahead all the time and expect it to just go 100% accurate. Like with football, you can look down the field and throw the ball and be able to see where your target is. Like Caleb Williams throwing the ball down to Roma Dunze, for his example, he can see Roma Dunze the whole time going down the field. You know, there'll be linemen there, whatnot. But like at the same time, like you have to look at the ball and make sure you're hitting it right on where you need it to go. Because if you hit it marginally to the left, marginally to the right, maybe even hit it down on the ball and you're clipping the grass, that just throws it off completely as well. Another thing, touching the ball is extremely hard as well. I don't know, like, if people understand, like, that takes kind of a long time to perfect, because if you touch it wrong, it can bounce one way and then defenders or something like that, somebody else like a midfielder, they can take it and run with it on the opposite side. And soccer is defined by defense integrity. Like there are 4-4-2 lineups, which what I played in high school, they're marked so that you can be soundly defended. And there's only like one or two guys in the attacking play that can potentially get there. You got midfielders who are running back and forth for 90, 100 minutes sometimes too. Like they're gassed. And I know these hydration breaks are whatever and stuff, but man, like the midfielders are going up and down as well.
2: Yeah, it's an interesting thing. I think, you know, I think it's kind of, I think with Grant, the point Grant's making with formation specifically, right? Because that's how you can, like, if you're going up against a team that has a lot of firepower, right? You're going to change your formation so that way you sit back and have a tighter bunch and can play a better defense to stop them from scoring and then focus on a counterattack. But then you might play a different team that you feel like you're equal against. Then you might change your formation to kind of open it up a little bit. But it's similar to baseball in the sense where, you know, you got your eight defenders behind the pitcher, including the catcher, and, you know, they're positioned where the majority of the balls are hit, right? And so you have to find a gap. You have to make a great defensive play in order to stop it. And I think it's no different in soccer. Things just have to go beautifully. That's why it's called the beautiful game. Yeah. And you know, to score a goal is definitely not easy. That's why guys get paid the big bucks. Just like in baseball, if you can hit the long ball, even if you're going to strike out and bat 200, if you can hit the long ball at a high clip, you're going to get paid. And in soccer, if you can put the ball in the back of the net, you're going to make a lot of money. And speaking of putting the ball in the back of the net, when the U.S. scores, you score two. You could win a share of $500,000 in bonus bets for every U.S. goal. Place a $5 or more pre-match bet on any World Game match in which the U.S. is playing, and apply your goal rush token. You win a share of $500,000 in bonus bets for every goal scored by the U.S. in the match. The bonus bets will be split among all eligible winners after the match. And the U.S. put up four in their first match against Paraguay. And what an exciting run that was. You know, I was on Fox 32 in Chicago talking about the World Cup. And they talked about, you know, who I felt was going to be an X factor for Team USA. And of course, Christian Pulisic went down with the calf injury. Hopefully he can get back on Friday and get back there. Sergino

0: West is on the right side, right? So the way that the Team USA's formation is set up, they have three attackers in the front. The guy that's at the very point in the middle, that's Balogun, who is an absolute stud. He had himself a brace. That's two goals in a match. And he almost could have had a third if he wasn't called for offside. But Pulisic is on your left. You got Sergino Dest on the right. And the guy that I said that can come off the bench when I was talking on Fox is Gio Reyna. Gio Reyna is a guy who's had a dark cloud over him for some years now. There was a lot of controversy on why he was a part of the team after not necessarily having the quality that most expected from him. But this is a guy who was supposed to be a stud for Team USA. All right, started his career with Borussia Dortmund in the Bundesliga. That's the German league. And, you know, everyone thought he was going to be the wunderkind. But you know what it is, guys. When you're 19, 20 years old, you start feeling yourself a little too much. And I think that's what happened with a guy like Gio Reyna, where obviously the product of soccer is a bit inferior in the United States. So for him to be playing in the Bundesliga with teams like Bayern Munich, playing in Champions League matches, when he comes back to the United States, he kind of feels like he's taking a step backwards and that people should be kind of adoring him. But again, that's a young man's mentality. Now here he is, a little bit older. You can see how mature he looks. I said he'd be the spark plug off the bench. And what did he do?
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0: Team USA, guys, two things stood out. One, the speed of Team USA. Faster than I had ever seen them. More confident on the ball. You know, Grant was talking about how being on the ball is so important. Tim Howard, famed goalie for Team USA over the decades, he was talking about why USA is known for creating great goalies. Why? Because determination and athleticism are the two key components to being a goalie. And U.S. athletes have that in spades, right? You can take what he was saying was an eighth grader that's the tallest kid in his class, and he's probably athletic, and you could teach him to be a good goalie. Playing on the ball, doing the tricks that you see the Brazilian team doing, Messi, guys that are top tier talents, they're good on the ball. And Turkey should have been that. Australia was that. USA against Paraguay showed that they are one of the better teams in the tournament because of how good they were. The cheeky passes, the speed, like I mentioned, but the quality, right? When you're talking about soccer, and I mentioned this earlier, it was like you can have teams that are good. You can have teams that make great passes down the pitch. But once you get into the box, and as we mentioned, Brandon, guys are cramped up in there. There's a little space. There's small margin for error. Your quality has to be at a high level in order for you to score goals. And Team USA had it, not just because they had great strikers and their number nines, but great passing, great rhythm within the team. They had 13 guys back from their last World Cup squads. The first time Team USA has ever done that. And you know, continuity. We've seen it. Look at the Knicks, right? When you have guys like that, they can come back you can make a big difference in situations like that.
4: Let me ask you this then regarding that, because you're talking about like the goals. So one, I bet a Christian Pulisic goal in that match, right? And he scores, but it goes off the defender's leg and goes into the net, and it gets called an own goal, and I don't get credit for the goal. So in what world do you shoot a ball at the net, it goes off a defender and deflects in it, and you don't get credit for the goal? And then the second thing, a part of this is Team USA going to be better than we thought they were going to be heading into this World Cup? Do they have a chance to get to the quarterfinal, semifinal?
0: So first, Pulisic, I believe, passed the ball to Weston McKennie on that one. And Weston McKennie was the one that kicked it in, but they called it an own goal. So Pulisic is more like he wants to be like Alonzo Ball, right? He wants to make everyone around him better. Can he score the rock? Can he put the ball in the bucket? Can he be the number one pick? Sure, but he's better suited to make guys around him better. And you saw that with passes to Weston McKennie and to Balogun. In terms of whether Team USA, listen, Team USA was even money to win the first match against Paraguay, because Paraguay was a squad that supposedly had really good defense and was going to give Team USA fits. I think no one saw them being a team that could put up four goals. Think about it. They only scored three in their entire World Cup appearance the last time they were out. They put four up in the first game, right? First match. So I think they're going to be better because they have better firepower. I think their speed is going to be a problem, and their defensive pressure is going to cause fits. But I don't know. When you go up against the best teams in the world and they control the ball, they control possession, you know, it's going to be interesting, and then it's going to come down to penalty kicks like we've seen before in the past. So it'll be interesting. Knockout rounds for sure. Maybe one victory. Listen, anything outside of that, anything deeper than that, Brandon, it will be a humongous victory for United States of America and what it'll do for soccer. All right, speaking of huge victories, the Chicago Bulls got one because they've named their newest head coach. What is Thiago Splitter going to do for the new look Bulls? We'll discuss that on the other side. Don't go anywhere. It's Gabe Ramirez right here on BetMGM tonight on Westwood One.
5: 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For the second time in franchise history, Lord Stanley's Cup will call Carolina home. Congrats, Canes fans. Westwood One Sports.
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0: When the game goes live, the conversation turns up. 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
1: And we continue with the conversation surrounding a team that is hiring their latest coach. Of course, we're talking about the Chicago Bulls hiring Tiago Splitter. It is Gabe Ramirez here on BetMGM Tonight. Brad Evans, Pat Boyle filling in for the duo. And I'll be in all week, except for Thursday. Thursday is the one day I won't be in. Looking forward to Friday as well, being with Kate Constable. That'll be fun. But we got a little Chicago angle here. Tiago Splitter, new head coach of the Chicago Bulls, replacing Billy Donovan. Splitter's only 41 years old. Former Spurs big man. That's how I remember him more than anything else. Won an NBA championship in 2014 and now becomes the next head coach for the Chicago Bulls team. Coming off a season that most would say was disappointing. And that'd be a kind understatement, to say the least. So who are you getting in Tiago Splitter, right? In terms of NBA pedigree, we know he's had stints with the Spurs, the Hawks, 76ers. But I think most people are more interested in what the coaching resume looks like for Tiago. So he worked in player development and scouting with the Brooklyn Nets, which is good, right? You want a guy, that's like the best place to start. And I think that when you're looking at Bryson Graham, the new head honcho for the Chicago Bulls, he's someone that did the same. And I think he respects guys that come up in that sort of a system where, you know, you grinded it out and then find your way to the top. Tiago also became a Rockets assistant under Ime Udoka, obviously one of the brighter minds in the NBA. Couldn't quite pull or get things done in Houston this year, but we know what he was capable of in Boston. So to be able to work under him says a lot. And then he coached Paris basketball in Europe before joining Portland as an assistant. And then, of course, if you followed Portland this year, as most Bulls fans did, took over as interim coach and led them to the playoffs for the first time in a while, which then turned their draft pick into a pick for the Chicago Bulls. So how funny is that? Tiago Splitter coaches so well that he gets the Portland Trailblazers to the playoffs, and somehow, somewhere, he still ends up with the pick and gets it for the Chicago Bulls. Now, when you're thinking about what it means, obviously, for Chicago, it's not a name hire, right? Someone that, like a Billy Donovan, that you're bringing in to right the ship. It's someone who is good with player development, young players, and is interested in having a style that is similar to what is happening in Europe and internationally. And that matters because, obviously, the Bulls aren't one coach away from contention. Bryson Graham said it in his press conference. This is not a team that's going to be competing for an NBA championship in the present, right? But you have to build the culture, as some people speak of. But more importantly, the roster. It needs structure. It needs accountability and player growth more than anything else. And Tiago Splitter is a guy that can do that. When he took over for the Trailblazers, because, of course, we are on BetMGM Tonight, and so we know very well that Chauncey Billups got caught up in that gambling scandal, as he was the coach of the Portland Trail Blazers. And they ended up finishing 42-40, right? Again, making the playoffs for the first time since 2020. And they even won that play-in game situation before losing in the first round. And that's why the Bulls should be excited about Tiago Splitter, because it's someone who has a track record of winning. And let's be very clear, when you're looking at this squad, it has quite a bit of international talents on it, right? You got Josh Giddey from Australia. You got Modest Bouzelis, who is playing on a European team, or trying to play for his European team out there. You have Noah Essengay from France. And then you don't know who the Bulls are going to be taking with, you know, obviously their two first-round picks that land within the top 15. So, you know, Bulls have a young roster. Development certainly on the mind. This is a reset for the Chicago Bulls team. But they're not trying to be chasing the 9 seed. I know that. They really want to put themselves in a position to get out of that. So Tiago Splitter, you know, not the sexy hire, but he's the adult hire. And the first one, for that matter, for Bryson Graham, right? When you're thinking about, if you're a Chicago fan and you go back to Ryan Poles having to select his first coach, who was Matt Eberflus, it's not an easy thing to do, right? To go ahead and lay your hat on an individual that is going to be responsible for managing the product that you yourself are trying to put on the court. So again, I think he certainly wants someone that's in line with what he's thinking. Of course, I'm talking about Bryson Graham when discussing Tiago Splitter, but he still doesn't have a GM either, Bryson Graham, right? So the GM doesn't get a chance to come in and choose his coach, but now everyone needs to be in lockstep in this situation. So, you know, that's what we know about Tiago Splitter. Obviously, the news coming in today as a Bulls fan, right? As someone that covers the team, does pre and post occasionally, and of course, covers them on Chicago Sports Network. I mean, you just want an adult hire, right? If it would have been somebody I never heard of, or like, I know a lot of people were bummed that the Bulls didn't get the assistant from the San Antonio Spurs. I didn't necessarily like that, right? I'm all for giving people a chance and an opportunity. I just don't think the Bulls organization was in a position to do that, right? Because there's going to be too much newness going around. And you're talking about an organization, and this is why I get down on the Bulls on occasion, is because, you know, you heard Michael Reinsdorf say it in his press conference when he was talking about Billy Donovan and saying, you know, he's looking at guys like Sam Presti, looking around the league for what others are doing. And it's kind of like, you know, you're not the Orlando Magic. This is not the Charlotte Hornets. You're the Chicago Bulls. You should be the standard as well. And so when trying to identify what something like that looks like, you got to start with the coach. And Tiago Splitter obviously is on the upswing in terms of what he's capable of. No one thought that Denny Avdija was going to be an all-star and, you know, be a guy that was going to lead the team in the playoffs, but here we are. And so if Modest Bouzelis can have that level of productivity, right, kind of have the confidence that a guy like Denny Avdija had, and, you know, they had, I mean, he made a bold decision, Tiago Splitter did, of putting Jerami Grant on the bench. Jerami Grant was a guy that got sent to Portland so he could be the man. And then, of course, when they get guys like Scoop Jackson, you bring in Denny and you build a team around it, you realize, all right, Jeremy, I need Denny to be my primary scorer in the first few minutes of the game. You could be my sixth man that comes off and shoots as many times as you want. Again, those are the kind of decisions that top coaches make. And it lets you know about player relationships. That's not an easy thing to do. To go walk into the locker room and talk to Jerami Grant and say, hey, I know you're a star, or you think you are in this league and you're making top dollars, but now I need you to come off the bench because that's what's going to be the best for this squad. And then do it. And do it at a level that gets you to the playoffs, right? So again, it lets you know he's a good communicator. He's a good developer of talent. And right now in the present, that's exactly what the Bulls need. It's Gabe Ramirez hanging out with you here on BetMGM tonight on Westwood One. Filling in for Pat Boyle, who's usually in around this time. Brad Evans said his goodbyes earlier, but I got to be honest, guys. Grant, Brandon, Monty, talking about the Bulls. This is like, all you guys have to do, if you wanted me to show up to the show today, was tell me I get to talk about World Cup and I get to talk about the Bulls.
2: Yeah, look, and you were like, you've done a great job, especially with the World Cup, because you educated me a little bit, which I didn't think anybody would ever be able to do about soccer. But then I was with you on the Bulls stuff until you said that this is like Ryan Poles hiring Matt Eberflus. That's when I was like, no, you're not doing a good job of selling me on this hire. Look, I look at this Bulls team, Gabe, and I look at Matas Bouzelis, who I love. Like I worked at the Windy City Bulls, working the scorer's table. I was there for his one game that he played with the Windy City Bulls. And he was phenomenal, and he reacted to the crowd that night. I was sitting there, and I was sitting next to Will Perdue, and afterwards I said, Will, I said, this guy's gonna be a star, right? He's like, yeah, I think so, just by the way where he's dunking the ball and then running down and high fiving fans, you know, for of the Windy City Bulls, where he's just doing this, and it was like, yeah, this kid's going to be good. I think that they've got a good base to build around. Like, I do like Josh Giddey. I do like Matas Bouzelis. There are some things that they're going to need to do, but I need to know that the front office and that the head coach are going to be able to do a better job. Then, and I won't even put that on Billy Donovan, because I think Billy Donovan did what he could with what he was given. I think the front office needs to do a better job of just building around him and doing those things. And they've got 4-15 in this draft. So I've heard a lot of people talk, Gabe, and you tell me what you think about it. A lot of people talk about them trading 4 and 15 and trying to move up in the draft to get a better player. Or a lot of people are talking about, oh, you know, they want, you know, this guy or the kid from North Carolina, the power forward whose name I'm going to forget right now. Mm-hmm. Caleb Wilson. I'll tell you right now, the one guy I don't want and the one guy I want them to stay away from is Darren Peterson. If they draft Darren Peterson, the Bulls are going to have another 5 or 6 years where they're just going to be up against the wall and not very good again. So where are you going at 4 and 15? And do you trust that the new GM, the new front office, is going to be able to get this thing turned around here within the next 3 or 4 years?
1: You know, I think Michael Reinsdorf did a great job in his press conferences, just really listening to the fan base and their frustrations. And really coming to the realization and accepting responsibility for putting a mediocre product on the court for the last couple of seasons. And I wholeheartedly believe that he's learned from that and wants to be better and wants to make the right decisions. And so I think the Bryson Graham hire, I think he's going to give him free reign to do just that, to really bring Chicago back to the greatness that it once exemplified, you know, throughout the world, not just the NBA. When you're talking about 4 and 15 and trading it, no, I don't think Bryson Graham's going to do that. He understands how valuable draft capital is, especially at this stage in your team's ascension towards relevancy. You have to know that you got to get more draft picks and hope to hit on something. And when you're talking about this draft in particular, you know, there are talented guys 1 through 6 that can contribute to a championship caliber team. You look at the San Antonio Spurs, Stephon Castle, Dylan Harper, right? Vassell, Champagne. These are guys that were high draft picks, not superstars, but they certainly contribute to your winning ways. When you're looking at the Knicks, obviously they did it via the trades, but you know, even OKC for that matter, you need guys in the top 10 that play above expectation so that you can pair them with superstars, right? And so I think that's what the Bulls are void of at this moment. So when you're thinking of 4, I liken Darren Peterson to like a Gilbert Arenas. Right. And so like you're also thinking about James Harden, right? A guy that could score, but is not necessarily going to contribute to winning at the highest level. When you're looking at Caleb Wilson, you know, I like him, but I also like Darius Acuff. You know, I know they mentioned the Bulls said they're going to take best player available, but Darius Acuff, some were considering he was going to be the best player, or he was the best player in the tournament, right? When you're talking about a guy that's explosive, yeah, quick, and in Chicago, we obviously know very well about short, powerful guards that are explosive. And I think the Bulls would love to have something like that. I think we saw it in the NBA Finals this season, right? If you can have a guard that can score, regardless of the defender, you're going to put yourself in a good position when you're playing half-court basketball in the NBA playoffs. So Caleb Wilson, Darius Acuff, give me either one of those two guys, and I'm pretty sure that both Tiago Splitter and Bryson Graham will be happy with any of those. All right, we got more stuff on the other side. I want to give you guys some updates, get you up to speed on what's happening on the World Cup. Also take a look around Major League Baseball. We might have some hot or cold topics that we could be discussing as well on the other side of 9 o'clock. All right, don't go anywhere. We got more bets on the way. It's Gabe Ramirez right here on BetMGM tonight on Westwood One.
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1: That's right, and we're going to try to win you some money before you go to bed tonight. It's Gabe Ramirez hanging out with you here on BetMGM Tonight. Going to take a look around the scoreboard in just a little bit, but if you're following World Cup action, 1-1 tied up New Zealand and Iran. Iran was minus 120 to start the match. They're currently 20 on BetMGM. So if you're one of those people that, you know, you say to yourself, well, they were the favorite to win, and now I'm getting plus money on them, maybe I should lay some of that down. I definitely laid some more money down on Iran. But again, like Brad said at the beginning of the show, that's what I learned from BetMGM Tonight crew. Fade or follow. That's on you. But at least you have a bet to think about if you want to put some money down somewhere. That's going to be your last bet for today when it comes to World Cup tomorrow. A lot of good matches that are going to be going on. France and Senegal. France, just minus 200, which is interesting, right? You're looking at guys like Mbappe. Those are some of the bigger names you hear about in soccer. So for them to be just minus 200. And usually what I like to do, I just talking about this during the break, I like to talk about theory often and why and what we do. A match like that where France is minus 200, if you feel good enough about the team, that's when you go -1.5 goals, right? So you can get better odds. If you're saying, yeah, France, they're just a juggernaut. You know, you saw what Germany did to Curaçao, 7-1. You saw what Switzerland did to Tunisia, 5-1. So if you feel confident in some of these teams that have longer odds, just take them at a goal and a half. And France, certainly one of those ones that you can do that to. And then tomorrow night, the big one, Messi, Algeria, 8 o'clock. We'll be here on BetMGM Tonight watching that one live. Hopefully you guys will be watching along with us too. But that's another one. Algeria, Argentina. Argentina, if there's one thing they could do is score goals. That could be like a 4-2 game where you take the -1.5 on that one and win yourself some money. So we'll keep a close eye on that, along with that Iran game that looks like it's about to be heading into half, tied up at 1. Again, Iran plus money, so you can win some of that. We'll take a quick look around the scoreboard, our scoreboard in Major League Baseball as well. Cubs and Rockies tied up at 1 in the bottom of the 6th. Of course, the Cubs looking to get some, I mean, it sounds weird to say this, looking to get some revenge against the Rockies. Hey, do you chuckle when you hear it? Yeah, I know. Brandon is shaking his head. I know Grant is too. But big news coming out of that one. PCA just a single away from the cycle. Got busy a little bit early. I have a couple more opportunities. So if you're watching the Cubs or you get an opportunity to, make sure you check that out. You might catch yourself some history there. Mets, Reds. Oh, my gosh. This thing has gotten away from them quickly. They're in the bottom of the 8th, 2 outs there. Reds up 9-0 on the Mets in this one. Reds put up 3 in the first, 6 in the second. And, of course, just doing it with not just the long ball, Eugenio Suarez going deep, but also some timely hitting. But the second inning, certainly the one that got things going for the Reds there. Another team that, you know, really wants to get things rolling.
2: Is there a bigger disappointment than the New York Mets?
1: I mean, it depends on the fan base you're talking to, right? I think far too often.
2: The Mets with all that money? All that money that they spent? I mean, the number one payroll in baseball. I mean, by, you know, they're ahead of the Dodgers, but only because the Dodgers deferred 95% of their contracts. Right. But still, number one payroll in all of baseball. I mean, and they're this bad.
1: Yeah, I mean, again, I think it's relative, right? I mean, talk to the Toronto fan base. They might tell you that they're equally as disappointed in a team that spent a ton of money on their squad, right? And they're sitting 4 games below 500. I think the Detroit Tigers would say that they're a bit underperforming, you know, to their liking. I think Houston might have something to say about that as well. But I think when you're talking about the Mets, there's no doubt about it, right? This is a squad who tried to have billionaire owners, try to throw the money at the situation. And it just goes to show that, you know, you still got to have a team. Look at the White Sox, right? They don't have a bunch of, you know, $100 million contracts. But you got guys that love the game, right? Gamers, guys that want to play their heart out, guys like Chidroff, guys like Brady Montgomery, you know, you got Sam Antonacci. So you got to play well. So yeah, it's extremely disappointing. 7 games below 500. It's just, you're playing in a division where you got the Atlanta Braves that are playing out of their mind, right? Sitting 21 games above 500. So I think it just gets magnified in those situations where, you know, you're like, damn, we suck in a year where even if we were playing well, we probably still wouldn't win our division because the Braves are playing so crazily.
2: Yeah, I think that goes to speak too, though. You got a lot of people will always say, oh, the Dodgers are ruining baseball. The Dodgers are ruining baseball. I don't know how you feel, Gabe, but I always say, no, it's the small market. The Reds, the Pirates are ruining baseball. The Dodgers are trying to win and they have a top five farm system. Like they build everything the right way. And it's not always about the money that you spend as much as it is about how you spend the money that you do, right? Because if you build a roster the proper way, if you build a farm system the proper way, if you develop the proper way, you're going to win. I mean, we see it time and time again with the Tampa Bay Rays. We see it time and time again with the St. Louis Cardinals, with the Milwaukee Brewers, right? These teams that don't spend a ton of money on their roster, but they build the proper way. And that's one of the things I, as a Cubs fan, that drives me nuts when Cubs fans are like, oh, this is all Tom Ricketts' fault. He doesn't spend money. Well, no, he does spend money. They've got the eighth highest payroll in baseball. He spends money. He's gone out giving you the okay for Alex Bregman. He's gone out and giving you the okay for PCA and Nico Horner extension. He's gone out and giving you all of these things. You got to spend that money in the right spots. And that's for me, that's why the problem with the Cubs has been roster construction as opposed to anything else. So that's why I think that teams and fan bases that look at this like, oh, it's about how much money you spend. It's not. It's about how you construct your organization and how you develop players within that organization.
1: Yeah, I mean, you look at the Dodgers, they still have, you know, one of the top minor league systems in baseball. And some teams just do it better than others. It doesn't hurt when you have, you know, unlimited funds, though, right? I mean, I know most teams wish they had that kind. Look at the White Sox, right? They're out there kicking the tires on Daddy Warbucks in Phoenix, trying to get some money out of him to get some players. So, you know, it is about those dollars. But, you know, I think to answer your question, though, Brandon, you know, you got to figure it out, right? You're not the Dodgers. You don't have unlimited payroll, but you do have to figure it out. And that's the GM's responsibility to put together a competitive team that can compete. And as we've seen, the Dodgers and the Yankees don't win it every year. They're competing every year, but they don't win it every year. There's always a team or two that finds themselves to be red hot going into the playoffs with an ace or two. And if the stars align, you could find yourself, you know, getting that victory and hopefully walking away with something. So we'll see how that plays out this year. And on the other side, we'll see how hot or cold plays out. Brandon is going to give me some hot takes, and I'm going to let him know if they're freezing cold, including talk about the Knicks and the Spurs. Make sure you're here for it. It's BetMGM tonight with Gabe Ramirez right here on Westwood One.
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1: That's right. And you got Gabe Ramirez with you for another hour. I want to encourage you, if you want hot takes and freezing cold lines that I give out, follow me on X at Gabe Ramirez. I will follow you back. Make sure you follow me right now. We got another hour to go. But speaking of hot and cold, we got our next segment, hot and cold. This is where Brandon tosses me up with some takes, and I'm going to go ahead and either run it through the cold shower or put it in the steam room. So we'll see. What you got for me, Brandon?
2: This is how we kick off the top of every second hour of every show on BetMGM Tonight. It is hot or cold. And look, I don't know how, you know, how hot you're going to get, how cold you're going to get. I know me and Pat, we tend to pull no punches. There's a lot of going back and forth with me and Pat. So we'll see where you're at on some of these takes. Some of them are mine. Some of them are takes that I've heard, but I throw them out there and we have a nice little debate about them. So let's go with the first one here. And let's go with the Spurs. We'll be better after losing the NBA Finals this season. Hot or cold?
1: Okay. Now, when we say, okay, this is, I need some context here. Are we saying, like, can they be better and still not make it to the NBA Finals next year? Is that something I can...
2: Absolutely. A better team.
1: Right. Yep. So I think the Spurs will be better next year. I don't think it's necessarily because they lose the NBA Finals. I think it's just growth when you're looking at a young team. Victor Wembanyama, 22 years old, losing in the finals this early. The issue is going to be when you're this young and you have this level of success this early, you can fall into that rut. And we've heard NBA talent talk about this, where the assumption is that you can just get back there the following year. And let me tell you what team is going to have a bigger chip on their shoulder than the San Antonio Spurs when they went up against them. And it is the Oklahoma City Thunder. Shea doesn't want to be embarrassed. Chet wants to get back bigger. Jalen wants to be healthy. And this squad wants to prove that they weren't just a one and done team. So I think the Spurs will be better. Dylan Harper will be better. I think the roster construction will be more conducive to one that can make a deeper playoff run, even though they obviously made one of the deepest that you could possibly make. But I think they'll be better, but I still think they'll lose in the Western Conference. Let's not forget, next year too, guys, Fred VanVleet's going to be back with the Houston Rockets, right? The key component that they're missing, someone to control the game and be a bucket a la Jalen Brunson, we'll be back as well. So the West is going to be a nightmare for anyone.
2: Yeah, look, the West is probably the better of the two conferences when you look at it top to bottom heading into next season, especially if you're considering full health. But I do think that this team's going to be better, the Spurs team. I think they're going to be better for the loss. I think you're going to have a lot of growth there. You're never going to have a 22-year-old Wemby again, right? Because, you know, that's just how our bodies work, right? We get older. So you're going to have an older, more experienced Wemby who's been through this. You're going to have an older, more experienced Dylan Harper who's been through this. It's good that this team went through this young and able to learn how to figure out how to get through this, because look, it's not easy. And I fully expected them when they blew that game in game four. I immediately, as soon as it dropped, because the New York Knicks were inexplicably plus 175 for game five, I put that money down as quick as I could before that number dropped. Smart. And people came to their senses. They couldn't hold on to a lead, and I don't think you're going to run through that again. I don't think you're going to run through where you can't figure out how to hang on to a lead. And it's just their inexperience showed. There was a lot of inexperience there between Harper, between Wemby, between, you know, the guys that were there that had never been there before. And the one guy they thought they could lead on was De'Aaron Fox. And he couldn't really lean on De'Aaron Fox. I don't blame De'Aaron Fox for the whole thing. Don't get me wrong. I mean, a couple boneheaded plays for sure. And you're supposed to be the leader, but that is what it is. I mean, I think they move on from De'Aaron Fox. I think they find a true number two to Dylan Harper. And then, you know, obviously with Wemby there as well. So I do think that the Spurs team is going to be better for it. I said in November that this team was the best team in the Western Conference. And I said in November, this team was going to the NBA Finals. I thought they had a chance to win the NBA Finals, but I still think that this Spurs team is still the best team in the West. And I think that they're going to, they'll show it again next year. I do think that they'll have a couple of more trips to the NBA Finals within the next 5 years or so. So I'm definitely hot on the Spurs will be better. All right, let's go to the next one. Flip side of the coin. The New York Knicks core, this New York Knicks core, will not reach another NBA Finals. Hot or cold?
1: Facts. Easily. Facts. There's no doubt about this. This is a 100% hot, freezing hot take. They will never reach another NBA Finals. This is a team that beat a Spurs squad that got pushed to the brink against OKC. Their NBA championship was beating the Oklahoma City Thunder. Then they faced a Philadelphia 76ers team whose NBA championship was beating the Boston Celtics. They were gassed. Joel Embiid left it all on the floor against the Celtics. And they assumed that they'd be able to walk through New York in that fashion. Then they faced the Cleveland Cavaliers team. So let's be honest, anybody that knows ball was not worried about a James Harden-led Cleveland Cavaliers team. If anything, he disrupted the true chemistry that that squad had, where everyone knew their role. And they tried to inject some life in the form of James Harden, and that didn't work out. So I think they had a good run. I think, you know, this is what's going to happen. I got too many friends that are New York Knicks fans. But for the rest of time, until I leave this earth, crazy New York Knicks fans will be talking about how Jalen Brunson, I've already heard it. They're like, Jalen Brunson is better than Steve Nash. Jalen Brunson is better than John Stockton. Jalen Brunson had a phenomenal year. Jalen Brunson is good. Nobody's knocking Jalen Brunson. But when you're trying to compare him to like some of the best guards that have won the NBA championship, or like Steve Nash that has won multiple MVPs, I mean, let's be serious. And then when you're looking at the makeup of the other team, nobody's like, when you're having the conversation 10 years from now, right? And you're saying, I had this talk with my friend the other day, when he was telling me he actually made the argument that the Knicks were better than some of the Golden State Warriors teams that have won championships. And what I told him, Brandon, was this. I said, you know those heat maps that they show on TV? Yeah. And they're like, who agrees with that statement? And it's like, only people in New York think that that statement is true. And the rest of the heat map of the rest of the country disagrees with it. So again, when I look at, you know, nobody's going to be thinking of the Knicks as one of the best teams that has won an NBA championship ever. And I just think it's going to be, no doubt about it, they're a one and done. It's not even close.
2: Only people in New York believe that statement, and one person in Philadelphia who is actually right now in Spain, which is why you're here, and that's Pat Boyle, right? Like, Pat Boyle believed that this was the most dominant run in NBA Finals history. This is the most dominant run in NBA playoff history. And I'm like, guy, maybe in the last 2 years.
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1: 3-year stretch. It's good for them. Good for the Knicks fans. Probably not good for the city of New York because it's on fire right now. But it's good for the Knicks fans, the real true Knicks fans, that this team is that damn good. As I gotta break in because my guy PCA MVP just hit for the cycle with a single.
2: Whoa! I don't know about MVP, but PCA.
1: We call it
2: an incredible feat. Ah, I see. I mean, I think most kids, right, when they're playing little league or just playing backyard baseball, you dream about hitting a cycle, right? Especially after hitting a homer. And so for PCA to do it, and then he gets picked off at first base in true PCA fashion, true PCA fashion. Well, who cares? You get the cycle. I mean, we'll be talking about that for quite some time. So congratulations to PCA. I'm looking at the Bulls records in the playoffs. Every year they won a championship. I'll go backwards in this one. So 15-6, the last of their three-peats, losing game. They went to game 7 against the Pacers, and that's where they got the three losses from the majority of them. Every other one, sweep one, and then Jazz 4-2. 15-4 the year before that, swept the Bullets 4-1 against the Hawk, 4-1 against the Heat, and then Jazz 4-2. And then 15-3 against in 96, their first championship in the second three-peat, sweeping the Heat. The Bulls never lost a game in the first round. Think about that. In their six championships, the Bulls never lost one game in the first round. And then the best one that they had was, which is one of the most iconic years, the first year they win a championship in 1991, the Bulls go 15-2. Sweep the Knicks, 4-1 against the Sixers, sweep the Pistons, a team that had been a thorn in their side for years, and then go 4-1 against the Lakers, and obviously the Magic Johnson led team right there. So, I mean, listen, it doesn't even come close. It doesn't even come close. You didn't even beat anybody of consequence, and you beat a 22-year-old Victor Wembanyama. Stop it. You beat a Joel Embiid-less 76ers team. You know what I mean? Like, come on.
1: A lot of things went right for them on this run. A lot of things. Like, it was a perfect storm of a lot of good things going for the Knicks. And congrats to them for taking advantage of it. Congrats to them for, like, I'm not taking anything away from the Knicks. They won the NBA title. That's a hard thing to do no matter who's in front of you. So congrats to that. But the notion that this is one of the greatest runs of all time or one of the greatest teams of all time or one of the greatest, you know, Jalen Brunson's the greatest Nick or the greatest had the greatest.
3: 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He asked me, can you help me out with the ring? 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I've got a guy, Bob Capace from Worthington Jewelers. Now you talk, Bob.
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1: Country that has a 100-year head start against you, right? Spain. These countries have 100-year head start on creating talent, on their kids kicking a rock instead of a ball. Like they've been doing this forever. And so it's just going to be much more difficult when you're going up against the Yankees and the Dodgers of soccer, right? Because think about it. Like if you go up against Spain, like every single player on their team plays in one of the top leagues in the world. Think about that, in the world. Yeah. And, you know, we had Grant our producer, one of our producers, Grant Leader, brought out putting that he wanted Matt Freeze in the net for the Team USA. All three of Team USA's goalkeepers are from MLS, right? Like, think about that. Like, you're facing MLS competition, and now you got to go up against, you know, the best guys in the world. And so that's why I say it's like a little bit different. So it's just going to get a little bit trickier when you get into the later rounds. So listen, but let's be very clear. Team USA is on full display right now, right? The world is watching North America host the World Cup, and Team USA being a host country. If they can last longer than both Mexico and Canada, that's the World Cup for Team USA, outlasting your continent mates and getting a little bit longer, because that's going to do more for the game itself, grow the game that way. You cannot get knocked out in the group stages. Christian Pulisic has to play well and create his legacy moment, because that's what's happening right now. And those things need to happen. Those are the victories for Team USA. Getting far in the tournament shouldn't be the measuring stick on how well this team does or how much this team can impact American culture.
2: Yeah, look, I'm going to answer this question, but I'm not going to sit here and pretend like I can tell you the X's and O's. I'm not going to sit here and pretend like I can name you one team member other than Christian Pulisic who plays for Team USA. But what I am going to tell you is that just by watching this tournament, the few games that I have been able to watch, I've got Iran in New Zealand, Iran in New Zealand on right now, and you can just tell the difference in play. You can tell the difference in ball movement. You can tell all of that stuff. With Team USA, it's almost like this is how other...
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1: The thing that's working in his favor is that there is definitely a recency bias when it comes to Cy Young candidates, right? And if you can finish the second half of the year on a hot streak, and again, pitch at a super high level, you can be in the conversation. But we had a great discussion earlier in the show where we named several guys that can make a great run for winning that AL Cy Young. You know, not just, guys that are playing well right now, like Dylan Cease or Gavin Williams, but Cam Schlittler as well. And so to leapfrog those guys, you have to have two things happen, right? You have to pitch exceptionally well in the latter half of the season, but you also have to have Cease and Schlittler kind of have a hiccup of sorts along the way as well.
2: Yeah. Look, I'm cold on this one mostly because, and I keep saying it, I don't even think it matters where the Detroit Tigers are in the standings. They're not re-signing Tarik Skubal at the end of the year, and they're not going to let Tarek Skubal go without getting something back in return for him. They showed that they're not re-signing him when they grabbed Framber Valdez on a multi-year high-dollar contract at the same time they made Tarek Skubal go through arbitration. So Tarek Skubal is not coming back to the Detroit Tigers. They're going to trade him at the deadline. So this is cold for that simple fact. I don't think he's going to be a Tiger. If he were to remain a Tiger, though, I do think that there is a chance that he wins the Cy Young because he's that damn good. And if he pitches like that in the second half on a losing team, and Schlittler, I don't know, maybe he's got to take a month off the way that you just saw Tarek Skubal do, it could be a different story, but he is that damn good. So if he stays a Tiger, he's got a chance. I just don't think he does.
1: Grand Leader said, just put him in a Dodger uniform already. Yeah, that's what most people are trying to avoid on that one. All right, I like this. This is my first time doing hot and cold. Do you got any more for me? Can we do some more on the other side? You got any more over there?
2: Yeah,
1: let's here's some more takes. We'll also keep you updated on what's going on around the scoreboard so that way you can win some money before you close those eyes. It's Gabe Ramirez. We got more hot and cold takes on the other side. Don't go anywhere. It's BetMGM tonight right here on Westwood One Sports.
7: 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Congratulations to all the long-suffering Knicks fans. 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

0: When the game goes live, the conversation turns up. BetMGM Tonight continues now.
1: And I have turned all the way to the max, all the way up, because New Zealand just scored. And now I have crocodile tears running down my face. It's Gabe Ramirez right here on BetMGM Tonight. I think the warning is you get to decide to fade or follow. We just put our bad opinions out there. And I and my Iran bet, sometimes that's what it is. Sometimes you got to fade yourself. That is without a doubt, right? And because if you didn't fade yourself, if you faded yourself, you'd probably be a lot more richer than you are right now. But the good thing is we still got 30 more minutes to go, a couple more segments, and I want to continue with some hot or cold. We have some really good takes that were being thrown out there, some good discussions. We got some NFL up for grabs and also some Major League Baseball. So let's continue it with our producer, Brandon Combs.
2: Yeah, nothing's more depressing than when you get that email about how much you've deposited into your sports betting account, and then you start thinking about how much you've withdrawn. And it's true. Nowhere close to the same.
1: Like the math amount. Ain't mathing right now. The math is definitely not mathing.
2: The math is not mathing. All right. Let's go to baseball.
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1: Receive, but he comes to Chicago, comes to Southside, a team that's an afterthought, and he falls in love with the culture. Everybody talks about him, from the recently departed Derek Hill to, you know, position players like Miguel Vargas and Chase Majors. They talk about Munetaka Murakami's work ethic and how, even though he's a big bat that everyone looks to, everyone watches how he prepares for games. And when your best player is preparing that way, everyone else is going to fall in line. And guys like Kostel Montgomery, Miguel Vargas, really filling out that middle of the order, while you got gamers like Mydroff, Antonacci, even Andrew Benintendi looks like he has a rejuvenated career right now in the present, because you're playing with guys like that. So I think, again, a couple months ago, I might have been hesitant to say something like that. But now when you look at the White Sox and the state of the AL Central, you can envision a path for them to win, especially when they're taking down series against the Dodgers, winning series against the Atlanta Braves. They won their last 8 straight series at home. And so this is a team that's playing exceptionally well with an underwhelming starting rotation, right? You'd probably put them in the back half of Major League Baseball. And so the fact that they're winning games despite it says a lot about the team, but says even more about a guy like Will Venable, who's managing them.
2: Yeah, look, I think you said the key word there is culture, right? And that's what the White Sox have done. They've changed the culture in and around that clubhouse, in the front office. They've changed the culture there as well. You look at Chris Getz, when it was first announced that he was hired as the general manager, I was like, here we go again, another joke hire. But Chris Getz has done a great job of putting smart baseball guys around him to help him succeed in what he's doing. And then they've built a great farm system, and now they're starting to build a great core of young talent in their major league at the major league level. And when you look at what the White Sox are doing, they're just building the right way. And you started to see it a lot last year. They were a fun team to watch last year. They didn't win a ton of games, but they were fun to watch. They were always in games. They weren't getting blown out a lot like they were 2 years ago when they went 40 games 2 years ago. So you look at that White Sox team and what they were doing last year and what they are now.
1: Two to Iran. Let's go. Iran with the goal to tie it up, baby. Let's get this money.
2: All right, there we go. So you look at this team and you look at what they are and what, you know, they have been and what they're becoming. And this is a fun team. This is a fun team to watch. It's a fun team to get behind. Look, I'm a Cubs fan, but I'm not one of those typical Chicago Cubs fans who just hates the White Sox. I'm not Grant Leader, right? Like, I don't hate on the White Sox. I can't stand the Cardinals. I can't stand the Milwaukee Brewers. I actually like the White Sox. Like, I like when they win. I don't like when they beat the Cubs, but I like the White Sox. So, like, I will pull for the White Sox when they are winning and when they are not playing the Cubs. So I like to see good baseball because I love this game. I've been on record. I say it all the time, and my wife's upstairs right now. She's listening to the show. I love baseball more than I love my wife and kids. I love this game that much. Like, I love the game of baseball. So I just like watching good baseball at any point with any team, any of that stuff. So, yes, I'm a Cubs fan, but I enjoy good baseball, and that's what the White Sox are now. The White Sox are good baseball. They are fun to watch. They are a team that is going to Cubs just gave up a 3-run home run, and they are now down 4-2 to the Rockies in the eighth inning. Anyway,
1: hey, PCA cycle. PCA got a cycle. Come on, let's focus on the positive.
2: It's not good. Monty says in the chat, I said don't look. I wasn't looking at the chat when you said don't look. But anyway, like, I love good baseball, and that's what the White Sox are. They've done a great job of turning this around. You told me in April that we would be talking about the Cubs blowing another lead to the Colorado Rockies and being in third place in the AL Central. And while at the same time, we're talking about the White Sox winning the AL Central, I would have said you're out of your mind. Like, there's no chance, right? But that's what this team has become. And I don't think, especially with the state of the American League, there's only five teams in the American League that have a record over 500. So even if the White Sox do go through a spell where they lose like 8 or 9 or 10 games in a row, the rest of the league isn't going to run away from them. So that's the thing that the White Sox have going for them. I think they're going to win this division. At the very least, I think they're going to be a wild card team and a playoff team. I think you're going to see playoff baseball in Chicago. I just happen to think it's going to be on the south side, not the north side.
1: Yeah, you know, you mentioned earlier that, you know, White Sox right now plus 210 on BetMGM to win the AL Central. So if you are a firm believer, and it's a great point, Brandon, about the ineffectiveness of American League teams to get above 500. And so if you're thinking and saying to yourself, damn, I can jump on this train, obviously the number is plus 210 because people don't believe in it, right? But if you're the one that's sitting on the other side of it, you can find yourself with some big money. All right, what else you got for me for hot and cold takes?
2: All right, let's go to another baseball one. Let's go to the St. Louis Cardinals. This might not be a good one now. St. Louis Cardinals will finish behind the Cubs and the Reds in the NL Central.
1: Okay. I think that's a hot take, too. I think that's, listen, the St. Louis Cardinals aren't supposed to be there. Right. There come moments when, you know, you got to take a year off from being competitive. And I think that's where the St. Louis Cardinals are at right there. Grant Leader thinks Cubs are finishing fourth. Wasted year. It is a wasted year. There's no doubt about that. But, you know, you get an opportunity right now if you're the Cardinals to just right the ship. And, you know, you're talking about teams that want to compete. That is the Brewers. That is the Cubs. And that is the Cincinnati Reds. And so when you're looking at the Cardinals, although, you know, you were talking about it earlier, right? Small market teams that somehow just find a way to get it done and find a way to find themselves competitive. And I think that was the biggest issue with the White Sox, you know, to circle back there is that, you know, they spent too many years getting embarrassed. And then last year, as you mentioned, in the second half of the season, they finally found themselves where they were at least being competitive in games. And the St. Louis Cardinals, they're an organization that they'll always be competitive. Right. But you find that one outlier year that allows you to reset the organization. And I think that's where they're at right now. So I think when the dog days of summer come, you're going to see a lot more younger players, maybe shut down a guy or two, pull off some trades, be sellers, you know, come trade deadline. So I can see the Cubs finishing behind the, excuse me, I guess, damn, I said the Cubs, the Freudian slip again. I can see the Cardinals finishing behind the Cubs and the Reds in the NL Central.
2: Yeah, look, I think I agree with you. I think that there is a fallback coming for the Cardinals. And I do, at some point, I mean, there are times where the Cubs look like they're going to come out of it. And then there's times where the Cubs look like they're going to fall back with them. It's one of those things. I think that the Cubs and the Cardinals are going to end up battling for fourth place in this division. And I think it's going to come down to which one of these teams does not, you know, end up losing enough games to be in fourth place. Like, it's almost a battle of who the game, you know, how you get those games where it's like nobody wants to win. This is going to be the third place that nobody wants to take. So, yeah, I do think that there's a fall coming back for the Cardinals. They're about to get in a really tough part of their schedule too here in June and July. So I do think that there's going to be some regression for the Cardinals. Let's get a football one in here. Let's go. The Dallas Cowboys will be a playoff team this season. Hot or cold?
1: Ooh, I'm going to say that's a hot take. I think, you know, this is a Cowboys team that had so many draft picks, you know, bolstered their defense. Right. It's funny, right? They get rid of Matt Eberflus, then they find themselves, you know, with a bunch of an injection of defensive talent via the draft. And then I think, you know, when you're looking at their roster makeup, right? I think you're looking at their depth and who they have. It's the running back situation that you're worried about initially. But the Cowboys, their problem was never scoring points. Right. It was stopping teams from scoring last year. And mm-hmm. I think, you know, obviously they addressed that. And so I think when you're looking at them, you know, moving off of their, you know, getting, I think they're settled into their coach. I think when you're looking at that division too, you know, the Eagles are always going to be your issue, but I think, you know, everyone else, I think they're going to regress just a little bit. You know, CeeDee Lamb, George Pickens are going to give you what they always do. So like I said, the offense is going to be there. It's just a matter of whether the defense can step up. And, you know, as I mentioned, you know, Rashawn Gary, you know, Kenny Clark, Quinnen Williams. I mean, they got a formidable front. It's just, it's the back end of it, right? Can their linebackers step up? Can they stop teams from putting up a ton of points on them? And that's going to be the biggest issue. But I think they're going to win their division. I think they'll win it over the Eagles. I think the Eagles are just on regression mode. You see them moving off from AJ. You know, I just think, you know, you saw what happened. You saw what happened with Saquon. There was that regression last year after winning the Super Bowl. So I think it's a hot. That's my hot take. Dallas comes in and handles business there. I know.
2: We're clipping that one, Monty. Clip that take right there, so we can save this for December and show it back to Gabe. I think this can be a playoff team. I do, because I think they can be a wild card team. I think this is a 9-8 or 10-7 type team. You look at some of the defenses that they're playing, you're going to know in the first 7 weeks whether or not this is going, your prediction is going to be right or your prediction is going to be wrong, because they play the Giants, a revamped Giants team, week 1. We all know things in week 1 in the NFL, crazy things happen in the NFL. So they should beat the Giants, but they might not, because that Giants team is revamped, better coached, better team, and you know that the quarterback there is, I love Jackson Dart. I think he's going to be a stud in this league. Then the Commanders, that's another one that could go either way. If you play well defensively, you should be fine. But then you play defenses like the Ravens, the Texans, the Buccaneers, the Packers, and the Eagles in consecutive weeks in your first 7 weeks. I mean, that is a gauntlet of a schedule. And then beyond that, like the rest of your schedule, I mean, you still got to face the 49ers defense. You're still going to have to face the Eagles defense again, the Seahawks defense, the Rams defense. Like, there are a lot of really tough defenses on the schedule. And when I look at it, I like 10-7 is the most I could get this team to, because there's always going to be that one or two games that you should probably lose, but you find a way to win. The same way there's going to be those one or two games that you should probably win that you're going to find a way to lose. And we know the Cowboys love to find a way to lose, right? So I think that this is going to be a playoff team. I just happen to think that it's going to be a wild card team. Let me take you to one that's not even on the script, though, real quick. One that I've thrown out there before, so I'll just get your take on it because everybody knows my take on it. The Kansas City Chiefs will not be a playoff team this year, hot or cold.
1: Oh, that's a freezing cold take right there. That's a freezing cold take. They will 100% be in the playoffs next year. No doubt about that. I just told you, Kenneth Walker III going to be there in the backfield. Best running back that they've had in years. And let's not forget. Are we doing this? Are we doing the disrespecting Patrick Mahomes thing? Disrespecting the Patrick Mahomes thing? You're talking about the greatest quarterback of our generation. Me and you could be playing offensive line. Grant Leader and Monty could be playing dual tight ends in the 13 package, and they would still win 8 games on accident, right? Patrick Mahomes is the truth. And a veteran Patrick Mahomes at that, with a better running back and a better offensive coordinator than he had last year in Matt Nagy. No, that's a freezing cold. That's almost as bad, almost, not as bad, but almost as bad as you saying Jackson Dart is going to be a stud in the NFL. All right, we got one more break on the other side. We're going to go ahead and catch you up on what's happened in the World Cup. We'll give you some final scores on the MLB plate and then say our goodbyes as we hit you with some adioses. We'll do that on the other side. It's Gabe Ramirez right here on BetMGM tonight on Westwood One Sports.
7: A statement to start it off. The U.S. beats Paraguay and gives the nation something to believe in. Is their World Cup run just getting started? Westwood One Sports.
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20: from the Logan AC and Heat Services Weather Center.
21: Then we start dry on Tuesday across central Ohio with some sunshine, highs in the upper 70s, and then watch for a few shower storms in the afternoon and evening hours. On Wednesday, we start dry in the morning, then watch for a few showers and storms in the afternoon. Now, some of the storms overnight into Thursday morning could be strong to severe. Highs on Thursday, middle 80s. That is your 97.1 The Fan weather forecast. I'm 10 Weather Impact Chief Meteorologist Chris Tomer.
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0: When the game goes live, the conversation turns up. 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
1: Gotta let the 50 play when it's on. Hey. I one time won a karaoke contest to this song. On B96 in Chicago. Shout out Eddie and Jobo. I was coming home drunk from the club and decided to call in. And I ended up winning the competition that was doing it. But hey, 50 will get the party started. That's for awesome. Sure. All right. Updates around the league real quick. Iran, New Zealand knotted up at 2 right now in this World Cup. And that's the beauty of these matches, right? I told you guys, people score goals in this like last little window. They're in the 80th minute right now. A couple things happen when you get to this time in the match. Legs are tired, right? Once you get to this point in the match, legs are tired. The game opens up a little bit, right? Formations aren't being held as tight. So you see a lot more runs, and that's why goals are able to be scored in this time. And then also people understand that you're up against the clock. So you might take a couple more chances than you normally would in these situations. So again, you might want to tune in for a little bit of this one, as I'll be watching as well. And this is where you can make some money too. Brandon, you like to make bets at halftime. Imagine in the 80th minute when you want to, you know, pick a winner. Because there's a bet in soccer where you can pick either Iran or New Zealand to win. And then if it's a draw, you lose, right? So you can bet that one of them will score a goal. You don't necessarily have to choose which one in that moment. And then, but that's going to be happening today. Again, France, Senegal going to be kicking things off tomorrow in World Cup action, and then things are going to continue to heat up. These are some games you're going to watch, man. Like I mentioned, the passion in which these teams play with, it really is unmatched. And so if you're a casual fan, I want to encourage you to go ahead and do it. And then if you're a gambling fan, you should love it even more, because pick a team, more often than not, they're going to be plus money to win. And who doesn't love some plus money, right? Granted, you have to factor in draws in certain situations, but certainly loving some plus money on these bets right here. Over in baseball world, do I have to talk about the Cubs and what's going on? Just like scoop past that, or should I? I don't want you guys like being disappointed in this one. Rockies up on the Cubs 4-3 in the bottom of the eighth. Cubs got men on first and second, two outs in this one. Tigers up against the Astros, 8-3. Angels and Diamondbacks knotted up at 5 in this one. Here's something that I like to do, fellas. I like to take games that are, like you mentioned, going at halftime, Brandon. And, you know, I do like theory when talking about gambling. You like to talk about making bets at halftime and trying to see which. I love games that are knotted up in the 5th and 6th inning. Those are my favorite ones to bet, because I like to then see, all right, what has the bullpen been like, right? Because you can do nuanced things like that. All right, who did they use yesterday? They're not going to be able to use today. And then you really can have an educated guess and find out, you know, where the advantage lies in some of these matches. The Rays and Dodgers knotted up at 3, are knotted up in the 3rd on this one. So a couple more games that you can still choose from. But what are your takes? Oh, Michael Bush, what happened? Oh, you can't, guys. I got a bunch of Chicagoans in the chat right now. You cannot praise Michael Bush through the whole game, and then because he didn't come up with runners in scoring position, all of a sudden he's a bum. Come on, guys.
2: You haven't met Grant yet. And Grant is, so today Michael Bush is a bum and the Cubs are, and then tomorrow they'll be up 3-0. He's like, I'm back in.
3: That's not like, true. That's, me and Gabe,
2: that's Grant's Cubs fandom.
3: Me and Gabe do Bears overnights so at the score, man. What are you talking about? Me and Gabe, we grind in the overnights. So we've done plenty of shows together.
2: That's how Grant's Cubs fandom goes. I know you do Bears overnights, okay, but if you haven't seen Grant during Cubs season, it's kind of how this rolls.
3: It's a very love-hate relationship.
1: You're emotionally attached to the team, and it kind of has to happen that way. But, you know, fortunately, there's a ton more games to go, and there's still another inning for the Cubs to go ahead and get it together. What a show. Wow, you guys do this every day. This is a doozy right here, guys. But obviously, I like it because you're in the middle of all the action. So I do want to thank everyone that helped get this whole thing along. Brandon Combs for producing, Grant Leader as well. And then, of course, Monty on the ones and twos taking care of us, making sure we look good on the video stream. I want to thank Brad Evans for really holding it down the first couple hours of the show. That is a professional, ladies and gentlemen. And I can't wait for both he and I to get back after it tomorrow. Make sure you're here for it. 6 p.m. Eastern, 5 p.m. Central, where we try to put some money in your pockets. Brad will be talking about fantasy and NFL. We'll both be talking baseball. And then I will try to give you some winners, unlike tonight. Well, I can't say unlike tonight. The game's not over yet. If you did plus money on Iran, you still got about 5 minutes and some extra time. But we are about to get up out of here. Ah, what a show it has been, guys. I look forward to winning some more money with you. But again, I am Gabe Ramirez. And I like to go like this. I like to say mi gente, because that means my people. I am Gabe Ramirez. And hasta la próxima. That means until next time. This has been BetMGM Tonight on Westwood Sports.
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people. A fresh installment of Westwood One Sports Tonight coming right at you with the youngest in charge, Vanell Willingham, taking you up to 3 a.m. Eastern Time. Boy, do we got a heck of a lot to get into. It's one of those nights where when you get breaking news, you tear up the rundown. It's one of those nights where we were going to lead things off talking World Cup. We were going to talk about the old NBA Finals. I see our guy Will the Thrill Dalton's got his Carolina Hurricanes gear on here tonight after they were victorious last night in the Stanley Cup Final. We will get to all of that. We'll get to the NBA as well. Law Murray going to join us coming up top of the 2 o'clock hour on the East Coast. But right now, we got to get into what is very clearly to me the most important story right now in the world of pro sports. We have the latest chapter in what seems like the final chapter of the Brendan Sorsby Texas Tech saga. It was reported first by Tom Pelissero of the NFL Network about 2 hours ago that Texas Tech quarterback Brendan Sorsby, who was willing to duke it out in the legal system, Texas Tech, who we'll talk about here in a second, they were willing to go the extra mile. They were willing to really potentially damage the integrity of college football permanently by going through the legal process the way that they were. I don't know what happened. I'm assuming that this is what caused all of this. First and foremost, can I get the news out to you like a good host? Texas Tech quarterback Brendan Sorsby now plans to enter the NFL supplemental draft, putting an end to the fight that he and Texas Tech have been putting up for the past couple of months here. There was a big piece of news that broke earlier this afternoon that I think really influenced what ultimately happened here today. The Big 12 said, okay, Texas Tech, you want to play petty, Coach McGuire and Brendan Sorsby, you want to play victim here, you want to go the legal route here to try and get this young man to be able to play college football, I got something for you. First and foremost, we knew, or I don't know how you all feel about it. I knew, at least, I had faith, is what I'll say, that college football and really society winning in this situation. What do I mean by that? Despite him entering this supplemental draft, I do not believe that there was going to be an actual avenue to him playing this season. I know what the temporary injunction state, but what we saw earlier today shows you just how far the Big 12 and really the rest of college football was willing to go to not allow this to happen. The Big 12 earlier today sued Texas Tech. The league filed a federal lawsuit in the Northern District of Texas earlier this afternoon, seeking both a declaratory judgment and an injunctive relief to allow the league the authority to punish Brendan Sorsby. So here's the thing. That suit also acknowledged, you know, really the toxicity of the move and just how frowned upon it was by everybody that's anybody when it comes to the world of college football. Big 12 was basically saying, hey, this is something that's unprecedented. Us not being able to enforce our conference's rules that we put in place, sorry, I agree with the Big 12, is ludicrous. It's the bottom line. Now, initially this morning, right, even with this lawsuit, there was still a layer of ambiguity to Brendan Sorsby in his future for the 2026 season. I can sit here and tell you what I thought, and I feel like a lot of the general public felt this way as well. I just, for the life of me, no matter what any judge said, I always felt that there was never going to be a scenario in which Brendan Sorsby actually got to play, you know, during the 2026 season. And if he did, it would have been, I mean, damn near a death blow to the integrity of college football and college athletics. And what it really did potentially was open up Pandora's box to really allow
the inmates, for lack of a better term, the inmates to run the asylum. That's not ultimately what happened here, because Brendan Sorensen said, you know what? I'm cool. I'm going to end this fight. I'm not going to fight the good fight any longer. And the reality is, in this situation, I think this is a big win for college football that Brendan Sorensen and Texas Tech is actually choosing to stand down in this situation. I think it's a massive win. Because like I said, if this would have continued to play out through the court system, the more and more time that passed without legitimate clarity on the situation, like I said, I think it would have been a death blow for the integrity of college football. But here's the thing. College football is a winner in the short term. The Big 12 is a winner in the short term. But the bottom line is, what this situation showed, despite Brendan Sorensen copping out and going to the supplemental draft, there is still a major, major dark cloud to me that hangs over the landscape of college athletics. We saw it with the Trinidad Chambliss situation. For whatever reason, the rules that have been put in place by each conference, they do not matter when it comes to the court of law. That's what we've learned with this Brendan Sorensen situation. That is what we learned with Trinidad Chambliss. Despite the rules and guidelines that are set by each respective conference, despite the guidelines that are put in place by the NCAA, if you do not agree with the ruling, the appeals process, and the ability to play throughout the appeals process really makes it to where, like I said a moment ago, the inmates run the asylum, so to speak. If you don't agree with the ruling, if you don't agree with the rule that you broke, if you don't agree with the punishment that your respective conference or the NCAA tries to levy down on you, what Brendan Sorensen showed you and what Trinidad Chambliss showed you, all you got to do is go to a judge. Get the law involved. Call 12. That's all you got to do. You'll be fine. You get them involved and everything is okay. Like I said, NCAA to me, college football to me, winners in the short term, but in the long term, I still don't think that the final resolution of this situation, I don't think it dissuades anybody or you know, I don't think it stops anybody from trying to go this route. What, like, because look, they've showed you what it is and what it ain't, so to speak. There really isn't a governing body in college football that has authority over the sport. Like, that's the major problem here that still exists, despite Brendan Sorensen deciding, you know what, Slim, this is not a fight that I'm going to fight. And I think it's fascinating, too, man, because, hey, there was some fight they were prepared to go to battle with, right? That was some war that they were ready to wage, so to speak, right? Talking about Texas Tech against not just the Big 12 at this point, but the rest of college football. The other piece of it is this, the bigger picture item here, to me, and really the other overhanging thing that makes you scratch your head and honestly just hope and pray that the sport is able to withstand it, that other sports are able to withstand it. This situation, again, shows that sports gambling ultimately is going to end up being detrimental.

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1: I continue to believe this Brennan Sorsby situation is the tip of the iceberg. We're going to hear whether it's college basketball, college football, NFL, NBA, you can bet your ass this is not the last we've heard of sports gambling scandals. The NCAA was, I guess, essentially able to overcome this. What's to stop it from happening again? What is to stop it from happening again? And I love the sports gamble as much as the next man does. You know what I'm saying? And I'm broke, but I love me a little $5 parlay. I get it. Y'all know it. There's a different adrenaline rush. There's a different dopamine release when you're watching a game that you got a little bit of action on, baby. It just hits different. It does. So I know some people are going to say, damn it, Linnell. You know, sports betting is messed up sports. It's ruined the integrity of it. It's not fun anymore. All we care about is, you know, guys hitting player props. It's all these pro sports leagues and college leagues care about as well. Because do you see the mega contracts that the NFL has, that the NBA has with all these sports gambling companies? It is a part of the game now. The trial and error period with sports gambling is over. We're here. We got 2 feet in the water at this point. We're past the point of dipping your toe in and testing the waters. Every major sport, college, professional, is in bed with a sports betting book, with a sports betting company. And guess what? I think all the sports, from a financial standpoint, are better off for it. I get why they're in bed with them. I would be too. You kidding me? I'm not faulting the NFL or the NBA or college football or college basketball or anything. I'm not sweating them for being in bed with these sports gambling companies. I'm not. I totally understand it from a business perspective. I totally understand it from a financial perspective. But the bottom line is, man, when is enough going to be enough? What is the scandal? What's going to be the straw, so to speak, that breaks the camel's back? Because I'm telling you, this is not the last sports gambling scandal that we're going to hear of, man. Brennan Sorsby, to me, just the tip of the iceberg. Why do I feel that way? And this is where you all can kind of put your thinking caps on right here and really bear with me here for a second, man. Everybody in the room, everybody listening, however you're consuming is here tonight. Here on Westwood One Sports Night. You can check us out on YouTube. Just search Westwood One Sports Night. You can stream us there as well as live on X as well. Same handle on each and every social media platform. It is at NELL_BTP. Let's look at this from a very, you know, human perspective for a second. Let's kind of put it in the layman's terms, right? To me, the biggest problem and why I think we will continue to see more and more sports gambling scandals, just think about it in its most simplistic terms. How in the hell do you police this? That's the thing that I can't for the life of me think about. How do you police this? How do you prevent insider trading? How do you do it? It's virtually impossible. I don't know the exact route and methods that each of these sports gambling companies go through to kind of vet what bets are placed and where they're coming from. But I feel like it's just too damn easy if, say, I got a cousin that plays for my local Washington Wizards, and I know, you know, that he's got an ankle. He's probably only going to give it a go in the first quarter tonight. If somebody places, I know they get flagged, right, if somebody places like $10,000 on the under on somebody's minutes. But, like, say it's a star. I feel like it's more difficult to police with the stars of the league. And when you think about this situation, this is by far the most prominent college athlete to get caught up in this.

0: which is why they were going to do their damnedest to make an example of Brendan Sorsby. Totally. The other piece of it is this, right? It's super difficult to police. But with the stars of this league, look at what happened in the National Football League with Calvin Ridley. We're going to talk about that situation as we roll throughout this opening hour of the program. But like, that was a prominent guy. And I know that he ended up being, found innocent, but I just, for the life of me, I can't believe that Shohei's interpreter was the only, the show had no knowledge of his interpreter putting in these bets. My whole point of it is like, yeah, these sports books can flag it when a bet comes in that's unusual, but like at the end of the day, how do you get to the bottom of it? How do you actually police it? The stars of this league, the stars of these pro sports leagues, are probably, to me, the dudes that when they do this, those are the guys that's probably most difficult, to govern, to police. But moving forward, man, I can't help but think that despite the big win today for college football, for now, this is not the last we've heard of sports gambling sagas. And big win for college sports, I guess, and a major, major win for the Big 12 Conference, who I respect, man. The Big 12 told you straight up, hey, we're not going out without a fight. Brendan Sorsby losing the remainder of his eligibility, not going to be able to play during his final season of college football, not going to get the NIL money he was slated to get from Texas Tech. He's a big fat loser in this situation. I'll tell you the biggest loser in this Brendan Sorsby saga next here on Westwood One Sports Night. 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

0: installment of Westwood One Sports Night. Will the Thrill Dalton, our super producer for the night. Everyone send our well wishes to our pal Denton Day, who is dealing with a little bit of a flu situation. Our guy who really missed the shows for being sick. And I don't think anyone was really, except for me, have missed shows for being sick to this point. He is a little under the weather. So send your well wishes to him. Oliver Popular back in the saddle with us. He's not scouting the future talent of Major League Baseball. He's behind the glass taking your calls at 310-840-4910. Top story of the night, Brendan Sorsby in Texas Tech backing down. He is going to apply for the supplemental draft and forego his final year eligibility. More importantly to me, forego that NIL money that Texas Tech was putting together to make sure he brought his talents back to the university. To me, though, despite Brendan Sorsby missing out on his final year of eligibility, despite him missing out on the opportunity, you know, to get that NIL money, to me, Texas Tech is clearly the biggest loser in this situation. Are you kidding me? For them to put their reputation as a university on the line the way that they did, for them to stick their neck out and ruin their reputation as a university the way that they did for Brendan Sorsby, all for him to say, you know what? Never mind, I'm going to the NFL. It's the equivalent, and excuse my analogy here, they were basically, when you think about the potential consequences that was facing Texas Tech as a university, the Big 12 suing them, other schools on the schedule not wanting to play games against them. This is something that would have just been detrimental, not just for the football program at Texas Tech, but for every athletic program at Texas Tech. Earlier today, in a volleyball match, damn it, the University of Michigan called off a game against Texas Tech. Nobody wants to be in the same arena as those whiny, excuse-making cheaters. This was the equivalent. Texas Tech was basically willing to commit murder for freaking hire. That's like somebody, it's like Texas Tech and Sorsby agreeing to murder for hire, and then all of a sudden, you know, when you really got your mind locked in on taking the person out, the person paying you goes, I don't want you to kill him anymore. It's too late. To me, this was, I don't know, man. This is a horrible look for Texas Tech as a university, and I believe Sorsby's decision to enter the NFL and go to the supplemental draft, I don't think it means the end of potential punishment for Texas Tech. You made your bed, Texas Tech. You got to lay in it. The fact that they were really willing as a university to go to these lengths should tell you everything you need to know. I'm telling you, the fact that they were willing to stick their neck out the way that they were for this young brother, I think it's a horrible look still to me for the organization, man, for the program of Texas Tech. It's still a major black eye. As we found out earlier, I was shocked. I believe it was Yahoo Sports that had the story, man. I was almost like my jaw dropped thinking like, damn, it's that serious, huh? Yahoo Sports put it out earlier that, and I'm going to find the exact tweet. I believe it was University of Michigan's volleyball program not playing against Texas Tech, canceling a game against Texas Tech as a result of their fight that they tried to fight for Brendan Sorsby, man. This is a messy, messy situation. But clearly to me, the university is the biggest loser in this situation. I wonder, moving forward, like, are people going to turn a blind eye to this? Is, I guess, the question that I have. Are people going to forgive Texas Tech for what they were willing to do? And here's the thing, I don't want to understate it. Like, that's why I used the murder for hire reference. Not that there's anything funny about murder for hire, but you just get how serious that is. Texas Tech going through this, going through with this, and trying to allow him to play would have been detrimental to the integrity of college athletics, guys. Their willingness to go through with it, it's damn near a suicidal move for college athletics, man. It shows that the inmates run the asylum. That's the problem. That's the problem. So I'm happy for college athletics, because Pandora's box that this would have opened up, the different rabbit holes that we would have had to go down if they really tried to, you know, go through with this. I mean, we could have been talking about the same thing from here to the start of the damn college football season. And I think what I appreciate now in him doing it now is the lack of clarity. The lack of clarity that we wouldn't have had if, you know, Sorsby didn't choose to declare for the supplemental draft, because we would have been debating, you know, his eligibility. His eligibility would have been a fight through the court system from now all the way up, you know, until the start of the college football season. Like, it would have been, am I gassing it up? Like, to me, this would have been the number one story in college football going into the season. If it was something, and I know we got, you know, how are the quarterbacks going to perform? You know, how is Lane Kiffin at LSU? There's plenty of things and plenty of storylines. But to me, this would have been the big one. This would have been the big one if it would have played out to where they tried to fight this thing, you know, through the court system. What is next when it comes to Brennan Sorsby? That's what I think is the fascinating thing. First and foremost, right? I don't believe, and Will, bear with me here, because this is probably the first time you're hearing me say this. I don't want you to think I'm some insensitive monster. But the reality is, right, I don't believe Brennan Sorsby is a victim in this situation. And my major issue for the entirety of this process was Texas Tech as a university trying to paint him as such. And the reason they were trying to paint him as a victim, to me, I think that is the more sloppy, trifling, nasty part of it all. It wasn't about Brennan Sorsby getting the help he needed. It wasn't about Brennan Sorsby needing for his mental well-being to be able to play. It wasn't about that. It was about the relevancy of the Big 12 when it comes to the college football playoff. Let's make no mistake about it. The rest of the teams in this conference are hot garbage. Bottom line. And you take Brennan Sorsby off of that team, Texas Tech all of a sudden isn't in the college football playoff conversation. Did I sum it up right through?
1: Nah, that's it, man. And it is a double loss for them. It is a double loss because you get the reputation of doing all of this or attempting it, and now you stink.
0: And now you suck.
1: A lot now more than what ass. You would have.
0: You know?
1: Yeah. Because he was going to be like a top three guy, potentially, according to some reports.
0: That's what I think is throw the most fascinating thing moving forward is, like, how do we judge him relative to, do we compare him to the 2027 class, or now that he's in the supplemental class, do we compare him to who would have came out here in 2026? Because that's where it gets fascinating. But you're
1: I guess you have to do 26.
0: I guess you have to. But you're, if I'm not mistaken, of the mindset of, like, hey, to me the damage for Texas Tech has already been done. The fact that you even showed that you were willing to go this route, that's basically giving a big middle finger to the rest of the people that make up the Big 12, the rest of the teams that make up this conference. And really, like the SEC showing you, it's a middle finger to all the college football, guys.
1: And you can't put the that toothpaste back in the tube. Like, it's not going to happen. Right. Like, it's done. And like, it just double loss for the Red Raiders.
0: Yeah, it is. The chat is on fire right now. The one time, the one night I choose to look at the chat, I mean, they're in shambles tonight. 310-840-4910 is the number here on Westwood One Sports. And if you're just now joining us, lead story of the night, the white flag being raised by Brennan Sorsby. Am I allowed to say Brennan Sorsby and Texas Tech? That's the other thing I guess we didn't decipher. Do you think this was a Texas Tech move or a Brennan Sorsby move? Do you think the university guided him to say, "Hey, Slim, just go apply for the supplemental. We ain't gonna fight this fight anymore." Or do you think Sorsby came to him and said, "All right, I'm going pro"?
1: I think it was Sorsby's camp. I mean, Texas Tech, they wanted to have him.
0: You know,
1: I mean, they went through all this.
0: That's true. So why would they recommend it? I think, and what we hit on kind of to start the show, Thrill, and this to me is what's fascinating about it all. The Big 12's decision to call the law, as I like to say, and go to the judges on this, that was the straw that broke the camel's back. That's why I think we're at this place right now. So you're right. That's why I kind of look at it, Will, and I go, well, maybe Texas Tech thought, okay, if they suing us, maybe we're can we is it worth this fight in court? My perspective now, Will, is like this: you might as well have just went through with it. We're nowhere near the deadline. We still got one more week before he officially had to declare. I would have went through. You've already. Which I love the phrase you use, Will. The toothpaste is already out the tube. Damn it, you can't do anything. The ketchup is already on the bun, baby. You stepped out there.
1: It might have actually been a smart move by Brennan Sorsby in his camp. Maybe.
0: More time for a pro day, more time to prepare yourself.
1: And just for not having to go through any more scrutiny than what you already have. I mean, he's gonna get scrutiny, but if they would have tried to either fight this, or let's just say there wasn't that much of a fight and he played, he was gonna have to hear it every week. It's just his agent, camp, whoever probably just said, "Dude, just somebody's gonna pick you up. Somebody's gonna do it."
0: Help us out here, man. There are so many layers to this conversation, man. That is what is fascinating about it. If you're just joining us, Brennan Sorsby, the Texas Tech quarterback that broke the gambling rules in college athletics the way that we've never seen a Division I player do. He is not going to continue this legal fight in court with the university. He now intends to enter the NFL supplemental draft ahead of the 26th season. That, according to ESPN's Pete Thamel. Sorsby, if you're not familiar with the situation, admitting to placing bets on a variety of sports. He has completed an inpatient rehab for a gambling addiction, but the NCAA denied his request for reinstatement back in May. But last week, a Texas judge granted him a temporary injunction in early June. A temporary injunction allowing him to be eligible for this college football season. The Big 12 Conference having none of it. Their response to that this afternoon was to sue Texas Tech University. And now, as we sit here getting ready to turn the page into June the 16th, we finally have an end to this saga. Brennan Sorsby going to give up his final year of eligibility, give up the NIL money, and he is going to the National Football League by way of the 2026 supplemental draft, which is at the end of July. The question is this: Sorsby clearly eligible for the supplemental draft. Will he be suspended by the National Football League? I want to get to the bottom of that next here on Westwood One Sports tonight. 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
2: Patrick Mahomes is the NFL's first $500 million man. The future Hall of Famer has a new deal with the Chiefs worth over $500 million. Coming off major knee surgery, will the three-time Super Bowl champ still have the Mahomes magic to live up to the contract? Westwood One Sports.
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14: from the Logan AC and Heat Services Weather Center.
15: Look for a lot of sunshine on Tuesday across central Ohio with high temperatures in the upper 70s. About a 30% chance of a couple shower storms in the afternoon and evening hours. On Wednesday, we start dry. And then in the afternoon, look for about a 30-40% chance of a couple shower storms, a higher chance of shower storms during the early morning hours on Thursday. That is your 97.1 The Fan weather forecast. I'm 10 Weather Impact Chief Meteorologist Chris Tomer.
0: Tonight, taking the coast to coast, Youngest and Charles and L. Willingham. Rocking out with you. Big story of the night, Brennan Sorsby. The Texas Tech quarterback who was caught gambling on over, I don't want to get the number wrong. Was it on over, 90 games? Bet on pro sports and college sports. 40 bets involving Indiana when he was a freshman. Approximately $90,000 bet on pro and college sports. He was set to be punished by the Big 12. He decided to counter and appeal their decision, and a judge in Lubbock, Texas, granted him a temporary injunction last week, making him eligible for this year. But the Big 12 decided today they were going to sue Texas Tech, and to me, that is the straw that broke the camel's back. Now, Brennan Sorsby going to take his talents to the National Football League, bypassing his final year of eligibility, putting the NIL money on hold, forfeiting, foregoing it. The question is now for me, I want you all to line up on the phones with this at 310-840-4910. Is Big Roger Goodell, is Roger going to suspend Brennan Sorsby? 310-840-4910. Is he going to suspend Brennan Sorsby? To me, it's a very obvious decision that's got to be made here, right? It's a very obvious decision that's got to be made here. Brennan Sorsby must be suspended for the entirety of his rookie season, if you're asking me. Like, if you're Roger Goodell and you really want to prove a point here, which you should, that this is not acceptable, that this is not going to be tolerated, he should be suspended by the National Football League. I think his entire rookie season is in jeopardy of being stripped and taken away from him. Bottom line. And here's the thing. Why do I think Roger Goodell is going to go so hard? Why am I assuming that this is going to be something that, you know, that faces a stiff punishment? Because we have precedent. We have precedent. Calvin Ridley, during 2022, spring of 2022, was suspended indefinitely for betting on NFL games. Calvin Ridley, not suspended for 2 games or 5 games or 8 games, suspended indefinitely. He had to apply to be reinstated. So if he gets a suspension from Roger Goodell that says he is suspended indefinitely, let me tell you where that opens up another potential problem here. What if he didn't learn his lesson? What if he gets caught gambling again? Then what? Is this then a lifetime ban? Because that's the thing about indefinitely, brother. Indefinitely, there is no set timeline. It's until I think you'd have learned your lesson. I remember in football, I skipped out on my reading log in 7th grade for an entire week. I was all geeked up on Kool-Aid, making bad decisions, y'all. I'm telling you. You know what my coach Lee said with the Montgomery Village Chiefs? You run around that baseball backstop till I tell you to stop. Run around it indefinitely, Coach Lee said. So when we talk about indefinitely, ladies and gentlemen, this is a different set of circumstances. And look, the Calvin Ridley thing, as I'm pulling up the ESPN article here to get you all the details. So this is what Calvin Ridley did. Ridley gambled on games over a 5-day stretch in November when he was on the non-football injury list to address his mental health. That's the even crazier part. He was on the NFI list because he was claiming cuckoo. Now, I need to be more sensitive about that. I hope that didn't come off as insensitive. You know what? You all pick up what I'm putting down with this. Ridley said he stepped away from football or on Halloween, saying he needed to get his personal life in order. Now, maybe you need to stop gambling, brother. You know how many losses he must have? Now I'm laughing. You know how many losses Calvin Ridley must have racked up? Remember to say, hey, Slim, I got to stop playing for a second. I literally need to take a step back and not even participate in the sport right now. But, after the suspension, Ridley said that he bet only $1,500 in total and that he doesn't have a gambling problem. Totally different tone and tenor from Calvin Ridley compared to Brendan Sorsby. Calvin Ridley said, hey, Slim, I ain't got no gambling problem. I just got popped. That's it. I don't have no mental health issue. I just got popped. Brendan Sorsby said, I got a problem. I need help. You all are saving me, theoretically, by catching me here in this situation. I think it's fascinating. The NFL determined that Ridley placed multi-legged parlays bets involving 3, 5, and 8 games that included the Falcons to win via his mobile device out of state. So he got caught betting, making 3-leg parlays, 5-leg parlays, 8-leg parlays that included the Falcons to win. So he was betting on his own team here, not other teams. That's the one thing we got to make sure of here. To me, Thrill, tag in here for a second, Thrill. This is way worse than what Calvin Ridley did, right? This isn't even comparable. Calvin Ridley got suspended indefinitely, and what he did compared to Sorsby is child's play, man.
1: Yeah, it's a little bit of a different magnitude, that's for sure. The only thing I would say about a potential suspension from the NFL is that he didn't do it while in the NFL. It was in the NCAA, so the NFL might take the stance, well, this ain't our problem. Like, if he did, you know what I mean? It's like, why stir the pot even more so?
0: For sure.
1: Why add to this? Let's just tamper it down a little bit. Hope he learned his lesson.
0: Yeah.
1: So, and if they did suspend him, I feel like maybe like 3, 4.
0: So we do have some precedent, and I'm glad you segued us and steered us in the right direction, my friend. That's why you're co-piloting this plane here tonight, my brother. There is precedent from Roger Goodell in terms of punishing players that did their dirt in college. Two examples that come to the top of the mind. Will brought the first one to my attention as we were getting ready for the show, and then I looked this situation up and found it. Remember Terrell Pryor, Ohio State University? He ended up getting suspended. And Terrell Pryor, he wasn't in the college football drug program. He got suspended for like signing. Was he signing stuff? It was something but funny money. I got to look up the exact consequence and why Terrell Pryor was suspended. But here we go. Terrell Pryor was suspended after admitting to selling memorabilia and trading. Roger gave him 5 games for trading autographs for tattoos. Roger's not playing with these kids, man. Roger said, I better play with somebody else's kids. Look, that to me, if he's getting 5 games for that, I think the hammer is going to ultimately, you know, get dropped down here on Brendan Sorsby. I want your calls on this, though, man. 310-840-4910 is the number. We know the fate of one Brendan Sorsby, kinda, right? After the Big 12 sued Texas Tech University earlier today, they waved the white flag. They said, all right, Slim, this is over with. Let's not fight this fight anymore. So Brendan Sorsby going to forego the final year of eligibility, going to forego the NIL money in order to declare for the 2026 supplemental draft. We know he's eligible for the NFL, but how is Roger Goodell going to view this? Will the National Football League suspend Brendan Sorsby? 310-840-4910 is the number. And if you think they're going to suspend him, how long do you see him being suspended? I can see a scenario, guys, and I'm not trying to, you know, hyperbolize it. I ain't trying to, you know, be geeked up here or be overly, you know, critical. Yeah, I know how I feel about second chances, first and foremost. But in a situation like this, man, hey, I'll never forget, man, in terms of punishments that really make you not commit the act again. Brendan Sorsby getting suspended for his entire rookie year, I think clearly would make him know, hey, I can't do this. I'll never forget my aunt and uncle got tired of my stuff when I was in fifth grade. They sent me to school in a sweatsuit and dress shoes. And they cut my head damn near bald because they were trying to embarrass me. They wanted to get the point across that the behavior wasn't tolerable. That's what Roger Goodell in the National Football League has to do right now. They have to show not only Brennan Sorsby's ass, but the entire population of players in the National Football League. They got to show that this behavior will not, under any circumstances, ladies and gentlemen, this will not be tolerated. I see you all beginning to line up on the phones. We will get to you coming up here on the other side of the break. Brennan Sorsby, eligible for the supplemental draft, will he be suspended? That's next.
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0: as we take you coast to coast tonight here on Westwood One Sports Tonight. Youngest in charge, rocking out with you as we get you up to 3 a.m. Eastern time. Number to call us on the talking text line, 310-840-4910 is the number. What we're chewing on the talking text line right now is this. Brennan Sorsby, the big news of the evening here tonight, actually started in the afternoon. And I think the big breaking news is a byproduct of the mini breaking news, air quotes, right? Mini breaking news that we got earlier today. Let's start with that. If you all aren't familiar with the situation, Brennan Sorsby, Texas Tech quarterback, has been in some hot water, man, when it comes to his college football career. He admitted to placing bets on a bunch of different sports and completed an inpatient rehab for a gambling addiction. NCAA denied his reinstatement request back in May. Then last week, a judge in Texas granted him a temporary injunction, making him eligible for the college football season. That sent people into a frenzy, and for good reason, because what that judge did was potentially open up Pandora's box and theoretically strip not just the Big 12, but the NCAA of any power that they have in terms of, you know, putting and enforcing their rules. That's what that ruling, what that temporary injunction theoretically did. And I give a big shout out to all of the members of the Big 12, to all of the athletic directors of the Big 12 for not falling victim to the system. They fought, which is why earlier today it was announced that the Big 12 was going to sue Texas Tech. They filed a federal lawsuit in the Northern District of Texas earlier this afternoon, seeking both a declaratory judgment and injunctive relief to, allow the league the authority to use his bylaws to punish Brennan Sorsby. Basically, the fact that they had to sue to be able to enforce their own rules, that shows you where this situation was going. As a result, Brennan Sorsby in Texas Tech decided that, you know what, it's time to wave the white flag and stop fighting this fight. We're going to advise him to enter the supplemental draft. Now that that's out of the way, he's made the decision to enter the supplemental draft. The ball is in Roger Goodell's court now. And that's what I want your calls on at 310-840-4910. Will Brennan Sorsby be suspended by the National Football League? Should he be suspended by the National Football League? And if so, how long is an appropriate suspension? Because to me, if you are Roger Goodell, you have to make a point. You got to stand on business. Honestly, you have to stand on business. The American philosopher Aubrey Drake Graham once said on his Iceman album that just dropped, "There ain't no standing on business with me. You're standing 10 toes in quicksand." That in this situation is kind of what I feel like Roger Goodell's doing. Because on one hand, I want him to come out and lay the hammer down. I want him to deliver a punishment so stiff, he's got to deliver a punishment so stiff that no other player thinks that this is acceptable. So I think his whole rookie season ultimately gets stripped from him. We have some precedent here. Calvin Ridley of the Falcons, for a much less egregious gambling scandal, got suspended indefinitely and had to miss an entire season. He bet $1,500, people. Brennan Sorsby has bet, what is it, over $90,000? This kid's got to get, I expect Big, and I'm calling him Big Roger. I expect Big Roger Goodell to levy the hammer down. Am I wrong on that? Am I being too stiff? Give me your thoughts on the talking text line, 310-840-4910. Enough of me yapping away. I'm going to get to you. Let's see who was here for. Let's start with Jack in Texas. Wanting to chime in. Jack, welcome in to Westwood One Sports Night, brother. What you got, man? What type of suspension do you see coming Sorsby's way?
1: Well, it's good to speak with you, but I have some prior to the suspension. I have some based off of what you've been speaking about. Roger Goodell is in charge of the NFL. as far as the crimes or supposed crimes and guilty or not guilty, that would be the NCAA. He was accused and found guilty through the people in charge of betting on college sports, which is a no-go, the forbidden rule. Now, that's like your previous employer. You found guilty of stealing supplies or guilty of whatever their rules were. And now the next employer
0: wouldn't have hired your ass, Jack. He wouldn't have hired you, pal. The next employer is not hiring you if you steal from another company. I get the example you're trying to make, but
1: I know, I get that. I can agree. If the next employer don't hire you, then yes, they don't hire you because of your past employment. But when he does get employed by his next employer, the next employer to you, is it on your next employer to punish you for your past employment because they have not already hired you? Would have to be the pretense. They have hired you.
0: I totally get where you're coming from, Jack, and I think you're making an interesting point. I appreciate the call. This is my thing, right? With the example that Jack just tried to bring to the forefront, this is how I look at that. I go back to, first and foremost, guys, when it comes to these suspensions that are levied out by Roger Goodell and your favorite commissioner or whatever league there is precedent that gives them guidelines on how to levy out said suspension. So I'll go back to the language that was used by Roger Goodell in 2011 when they decided to uphold Terrell Pryor's 5-game suspension, which he had the chance to appeal, by the way. And like we're finding out, the NFL chose to uphold it. This is the quote from Roger Goodell back in 2011, as to why he upheld Pryor's suspension for something he didn't do, like Jack said, for something he didn't do in the NFL. Quote, "I believe it is a fair conclusion that he intentionally took steps to ensure that he would be declared ineligible for further college play and would be able to enter the NFL via the supplemental draft." So, this situation, entering the supplemental draft for Brendan Sorsby, allows him to bypass the punishment that college football was going to levy out. That is the big difference here to me. And I think somebody wrote it in the chat earlier in the show. Remember, if you're listening to us on one of our over 200-plus affiliates out there nationwide, we appreciate you locking in here to Westwood One Sports Night. You can also stream the show and see my handsome mug, baby. You can stream it on YouTube. Just search Westwood One Sports Night. And you can stream it on X Nightly as well. It is at NELL_BTP. In this situation, where is Brendan Sorsby suffering any consequences, guys? He's not losing. So if you're Roger Goodell, it's the same situation with Terrell Pryor. He chose to enter the supplemental draft to bypass the potential consequences that were going to be levied down by the Big 12 in the NCAA. That's the other thing, Thrill, that had me in a tizzy last week. What's the commissioner of the Big 12's name, bro, man? Brett Yermark, if I'm not mistaken.
2: Yermark.
0: He's got to grow a pair, Thrill. First and foremost, this should have never made it to the NCAA level, brother. This was a Big 12 problem. That's it.
2: It could have been stopped. But you know what?
0: Mm-hmm.
2: I was talking about this to somebody today. It's like, this is why you only see stuff like this in the NCAA in terms of the dysfunction.
0: Yep.
2: In terms of the just clunking. Because, in the NBA, the MLB.

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1: The athletic director, I think they should put the
2: for
1: hammer
2: even
1: on
2: trying
1: as well.
2: To do it. For even trying to do it, right? Is that what you're getting at?
1: Yes, sir.
2: Yeah. I think it's a hell of an appointment. I appreciate the call, brother. Hopefully you check us out again soon, man. 310-840-4910 is the number. Here on the People Show, Westwood One Sports Night, where we're getting your thoughts on whether or not Roger Goodell in the National Football League should suspend Texas Tech quarterback Brendan Sorsby. He's declaring for the supplemental draft, theoretically bypassing any sort of punishment that the NCAA could levy down on him. Should Roger Goodell fill in the blank, so to speak, and pick up the pieces? We'll go from Ohio to Miami. Josh is in Miami wanting to check in. Josh, what's going on, bro, man? Welcome in.
3: What's going on? What's going on? Hope everybody's doing great tonight.
2: Yes, sir. You too.
3: I just want to touch on a couple of quick points. Roger Goodell isn't going to do anything because the genie's already out the bottle, bro. Everybody knows it. With DraftKings, Kelce, all the BS is going on with betting and making money, the business is too big. It's not going to happen. This has been going on for 20, 30 years in college sports. And people just wasn't getting caught for it. Now it's all out in the open. There ain't much they can do about it. What do you think?
2: I think they have to. I don't think, and I appreciate the call, Josh. I don't think if Roger Goodell... If Roger Goodell in this situation chooses not to levy out not just a punishment, but a stiff one at that, what type of message are you sending to one, to college football, who is pretty important to the success and the future of the NFL? And then two, what type of message are you sending to the dudes in your sport, man? Calvin Ridley, here's all I will say, man. Calvin Ridley got suspended indefinitely for way, way less. I think Brendan Sorsby is set to miss his entire rookie season. That's how I look at it. I think Roger Goodell, what's the old saying? Is going to rule with an iron fist. Like, that's how I look at this situation. I think he is going to go Kanye crazy. Oh, yeah? It's like one of them situations, man. Y'all, look, we family here on Westwood One Sports Night. Y'all been a kid before in the grocery store, and you acting up, or you see a kid in the grocery store acting up, and you know the parent look at that kid and say, wait till we get out this damn grocery store. That's how Roger Goodell has got to be looking at Brendan Sorsby. Oh, yeah? You got past the NCAA, huh? You think you hot stuff, huh? The NCAA couldn't do nothing with you. Watch what I do to your ass. 310-840-4910 is the number. Marty is out in Texas wanting to chime in. Marty, what's going on, brother? Welcome in.
4: Yeah, thank you. I went to Tech, but I wanted to say with Roger Goodell, I don't, you know, so if he suspends him for a year, whatever team draft him, you'll never play your first year anyway. Can they give him a big
2: bonus? But a suspension, so they can't, I'll answer your question and let you continue. If he's suspended, this isn't like being injured and redshirting. When you're suspended, you're permitted from being at the facility. You can't be in meetings. You can't, you essentially, that's why to me, whoever chooses, there's only a couple of teams that I feel like it makes sense for that reason. But no, he wouldn't be able to just treat it like a redshirt year because you'd be away from the facility.
4: Thank you.
2: Yep, no problem, Marty. Appreciate you chiming in, brother. 310-840-4910. This situation's fascinating. Am I being too critical by saying that he should be suspended for the entirety of his rookie year? And let me actually rephrase that. I'm not saying he should, quote-unquote, be suspended. I just feel like that's the type of suspension Roger's looking at here. Roger's, first and foremost, you don't think Roger Goodell is licking his chops and really probably saying, thank you, Brendan Sorsby, being stupid-ass Texas Tech. Finally, we get something to distract us from Mike Vrabel and Diana Russini. Holy cow! This is the type of scandal that the NFL thrives on, not infidelity. 310-840-4910 is the number. Trippy calling from out in B-more. Trippy, what's going on, man?
5: Hey, Len, come on, man, with that B-more, man. You got to say Baltimore, Baltimore, man. You know better.

0: Come on, man. Baltimore. What's going on, brother?
1: Hey, what's going on, good brother? Long time I ain't talked to you, man.
0: Yes, I always listen to you, though, man. I appreciate you checking in, man.
1: Yes, sir. But look, about that, I don't even know the kid name, Swolesby, whatever his name is, right? I was just in a brown space on Twitter, man. And you be, like, the fans want him. What do you want him for?
0: They're crazy, Trippy. They're crazy, Trippy. Here's the thing, though, about Swolesby, Trippy.
1: Yeah.
0: They said he would have been, there were executives, Trippy, that said he would have rivaled Mendoza if he would have came out in 26 as a top quarterback. Now, it feels like that's out of nowhere, Trippy, but I'm going to take him at face value for it.
1: Well, I mean, they might be telling the truth, but the thing is, we're talking about why he's in the situation he's in now.
0: Exactly.
1: Batting. So, like, let's be real, Len. It's going to be between Deshaun and Shador, right? This kid, even if he gets suspended, he's not going to get no playing time unless the other people get hurt.
0: In the meantime,
1: when he's suspended, you don't think that man's still going to be betting on other sports? Or, you know what I mean?
0: That's like, my thing. Man. That's why, Trippy, and I appreciate the call, brother. That's why I think the suspension has got to be stiff for the reason that Trippy just mentioned. While he's suspended, all he's going to have is when two people that are scared want to fight each other but don't really want to do it, they say, we ain't got nothing but space and opportunity, brother. All he's got is space and opportunity to continue these same behaviors. I want you to line up on the phones with us. 310-840-4910 is the number here on Westwood One Sports Night. Brennan Sorsby going to wave the white flag. He is not going to attempt to play for Texas Tech this year. He is entering the 2026 supplemental draft. Question is this: will Roger Goodell suspend him? If so, how long should the suspension be? Or do you even think he should be suspended? 310-840-4910. Your call's next here on Westwood One Sports Night. 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

0: greatest in the world of sports here on Westwood One Sports Night with the youngest in Charles and O. Willingham. I'll get you up to 3 a.m. Eastern time. It is the People Show. Talking text line wide open for you. 310-840-4910. The big news of the night. Brennan Sorsby. The saga between him, Texas Tech, the Big 12, and the NCAA, we assume is now over after Texas Tech and Sorsby earlier today waving the white flag. Pete Thamel of ESPN reporting that Sorsby going to declare for the 2026 supplemental draft set to happen at the end of July. The question is this at 310-840-4910. Will Roger Goodell suspend Brennan Sorsby? 310-840-4910. If you believe he will, how long of a suspension do you see? And then everybody's entitled to their opinion. Should he be subject to a suspension from the National Football League? Because this happened in college. 310-840-4910. How did we get here, Linnell? Is probably what some of you were saying. The Big 12 decided to sue Texas Tech today, and I think that was the straw that broke the camel's back. Couldn't do it. This situation, the longer it went on, like I continue to say, threatened the integrity of college athletics. Because the way that it looks right now, or the way that it looked prior to Texas Tech in Sorsby waving the white flag, it looked like the inmates run the asylum. And I think despite Brennan Sorsby and Texas Tech waving the white flag, the same main issue still exists for college athletics. And it's this. There is not a governing body. There is not a set of rules that is concrete and in place that must be followed by every member of the NCAA. For NCAA schools to have the ability to, well, if we don't agree with your punishment, we're just going to go get a temporary injunction from a judge. The fact that that is an option totally strips the NCAA and their respective conferences from any ability to realistically hold, you know, wrongdoers accountable. And that's a problem. So it's a major win to me for college football. But like I said earlier, major win for college football for now. I think we're just at the tip of the iceberg with this. 310-840-4910 is the number. Let's go to Jim in Indiana wanting to check in. Jim, welcome into Westwood One Sports Night, brother.
1: First time caller.
0: Appreciate you chiming in, man.
1: I got a Sorsby deal for you. No Goodell suspension.
0: No Goodell Jim. Suspension, says Jim. Okay.
1: All right. Pay him $180K after taxes for the $90K he gambled on. 1 year contract.
0: Yeah. So someone just tweeted at me with an excellent point. I want to run it by you, Jim. Someone said, why should this kid deal with the NFL suspension when Jim Harbaugh wasn't subject to any suspension at the NFL level after cheating at Michigan? It's a very good point. But as I'll continue to say, with any comparable situation that people try to bring up, the severity of the crime, the severity of the rule that was broken to me, puts it in uncharted territories. And I don't think it's fair to try and compare what Coach Harbaugh did or compare Terrell Pryor or Jim Tressel or whatever, or Urban Meyer when he came to the NFL. I don't think it's fair because this crime that he committed, and I don't want to call it a crime, but this wrongdoing is way more severe than the others.
1: Sounds like to me they need to go after Tech and the guy that passed the law.
0: 100%.
1: Upheld the judgment.
0: And I think that's the next step for the NCAA. I appreciate the call, by the way. I think that's the next step for the NCAA. If you're the Big 12, do you still go through trying to sue Texas Tech? We saw earlier tonight, and I still haven't found confirmation of this, so maybe I should stop saying it. Michigan allegedly canceled a volleyball match with Texas Tech over this. Like, people, The fact that they were willing to go through with this, and the example I used earlier, for them to be willing to stick their neck out, this is the equivalent of like murder for hire to me, right? This is, and every time I say it, Thrill shakes his head and goes, damn it, Linnell. But bear with me for a second when I say it, man. This move, the decision that Texas Tech and Sorcery was making to fight this, if it continued to play out and he would have ultimately been granted ability to play, to me, it's a death penalty. It's a death sentence to the integrity and seriousness of the NCAA. Honestly. So for Sorcery and company to just wave the white flag, like, on second thought, bruh, I'm just going to go to the NFL. As Will the Thrill Dalton said, the toothpaste is already out of the tube. You can't pay somebody for a murder for hire case, get their mind on ending somebody, and then all of a sudden say, you know what, I actually like them. They're actually okay with me. 310-840-4910 is the number here. Marty is in Ohio wanting to check in. Marty Marr, what's going on, man?
2: I just want to call in and say I don't believe that the NFL should be able to suspend him. He's not a member of the NFL.
0: I am stunned that a lot of you have called in and said that. I honestly, and I give you an option. This is the people show. Y'all give me your opinions. I am stunned that you feel that way. Why should he not be punished at all for what he did? Where is the punishment? Where are the consequences here?
2: You know, I get what you're saying, but I mean, he's not in the NFL, though. You know, he's not in the NFL. NCAA needs to deal with him, but their hands are tied.
0: My thing is, they don't have the ability to deal with him, man. That's my thing.
2: But, I mean, I still, right's right and wrong's wrong. You know, he didn't do wrong, but he's not in the NFL.
0: He's not in the NFL. And look, anybody that, and I appreciate the call, Marty, anybody that comes with that logic, I'll be frank, I hear where you're coming from. It's very simple. It's putting it in layman's terms, but I get it. Why should he be punished for something he did at the collegiate level? Because the decision to go to the NFL is strictly made off of his desire to bypass any sort of consequences for what he did. That's the bottom line of it. That's it. So that's the reason why he should be punished, despite not being in the NFL. The other thing is this. The NFL has clearly shown through their punishments, Calvin Ridley, and others that have indulged in sports gambling, homie, don't play that. You pick up what I'm putting down? They're not rocking. And they can't, guys. That's what I don't think you all understand. They can't afford to let this be water under the bridge. Because when you look at the relationships currently between pro sports leagues, power conferences, college athletics, and these sports gambling companies, you have to maintain the integrity or else people aren't going to gamble anymore. That's the reality. You have to maintain the integrity of the sport in order to keep this ecosystem functioning at, I'll admit, the ridiculously high level that it's functioning at. 310-840-4910 is the number. Jackson is in Michigan wanting to chime in. Jackson, what's going on, brother? Welcome into Western One Sports tonight.
3: Hey, how are you doing tonight?
0: Doing good, man. Appreciate you chiming in, buddy.
3: Absolutely, yeah. First time caller. I was going to say someone stole my thunder on the Jim Harbaugh point. I'm a big Michigan fan, and I actually was kind of surprised he wasn't in any trouble by the NFL. He did kind of coach us to dodge punishment and, in my opinion, left Michigan in bad shape for a couple of years. So, that surprised me. But I would say he deserves, honestly, I would say he deserves a year and a half suspension because I think if a team drafts him, he might sit for a year because, you know, for development, kind of like Mahomes did, a lot of other quarterbacks do. So he could use that as an excuse.
0: This is the thing I try to keep helping y'all out with. Not to cut you off, brother. The way that a suspension works, you can't be in the building. So he's not going to just get your traditional redshirt year. It won't be that at all.
3: Right. That's a good point. Yeah. So if that's the case, then, yeah, maybe a year would suffice. To your point about the NCAA and them really not being able to enforce any rules, I feel like I feel like it's the NCAA's fault because they didn't accept where college football was going for a long time. The fact that there was this much money into the sport and they still tried to keep it an amateur sport when it really wasn't, to me, that's kind of where they fell apart. And I feel like they kind of have to accept that. I've always felt like college football is kind of like the U-22 NFL, if that makes sense. And if they could just do that and get a governing... Yeah, well, maybe it's U-24 this day and age. U-25 with Hendon Hooker and guys like that playing at 25.
0: Right.
3: But I feel like if they can just accept that, become a professional sports league, have, you know, players union bargaining, or collective bargaining, I think then they can fix a lot of these problems and enforce the rules. But until they stop being so stubborn, I think maybe even the next step could be the power conferences leaving and forming their own league outside the NCAA.
0: That's what I think the NCAA is waiting on. I think those power – I think the SEC and the Big Ten in particular, in Notre Dame, and I'm missing – I feel like I'm missing another one of these independents, but, like, they're waiting for this situation or for situations, period, to get so bad in college athletics that they go, you know what? Let's just make our own conference. Let's just branch off and not deal with the peasants, so to speak, and form our own power conference. And I appreciate the call, brother. That, to me, is where I think it's going to sound – if you're a college football fan, close your ears. I think that's where we're headed. We're eventually going to get to two super conferences unless – and I have no confidence to believe that this is coming anytime soon – unless the NCAA – and the players can collectively bargain. Salary cap to theoretically levy and even out, the NIL playing field. I think you need an age restriction to stop some of these ridiculous situations we're seeing with eighth-year seniors and whatnot. And I also think we need a commissioner. Bottom line, to set and help enforce the rules of this collective bargaining agreement. But this is why it'll never happen, guys. You know what's crazy? How can we sit up here and we're not in Congress? We don't work in the NCAA offices. And we can come up with solutions all day long, can't we? About what the NCAA should do. But guess what? They don't want to do it. And you know where it all stems from? Greed. Ladies and gentlemen, they don't want the players to get all of the money that they are entitled to. That's why they'll never collectively bargain. Because the rev share, they're not willing to comply with. They know how much money the players have been leaving on the table for years. 310-840-4910 is the number. Will Brennan Sorsby be suspended by Roger Goodell in the NFL? Should he be suspended by Roger Goodell in the NFL? If so, how many games do you think he should be suspended for? 310-840-4910 is the number. As we roll throughout this midnight hour on the East Coast, we'll have some fun with this. We know that the young brother is eligible. Where is he going to take his next snap at? We'll chew on that as we roll throughout this midnight hour on the East Coast as well here on Westwood One Sports Night.
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18: from the Logan AC and Heat Services Weather Center.
19: Look for a lot of sunshine on Tuesday across central Ohio with high temperatures in the upper 70s. About a 30% chance of a couple shower storms in the afternoon and evening hours. On Wednesday, we start dry. And then in the afternoon, look for about a 30-40% chance of a couple shower storms, a higher chance of shower storms during the early morning hours on Thursday. That is your 97.1 The Fan weather forecast. I'm 10 Weather Impact Chief Meteorologist Chris Tomer.

0: Chicago, Michigan, California, all across the East and West Coast. As we chew on the biggest story of the night, man, Brennan Sorsby in Texas Tech waving the white flag. He is going to apply for the 2026 NFL supplemental draft. Question is this: will Roger Goodell and the NFL suspend him once he is on a NFL team? Should they suspend him once he's on the NFL team? 310-840-4910 is the number on that. We've had a lot of interesting calls on this. I am surprised that more people, so many people, don't believe he should be suspended. I think that is totally ludicrous. I respect everyone's opinion, obviously, right? But how in the hell, and I love y'all, y'all my people, how could you look at this situation and say, water under the bridge? He compromised the integrity of college football, guys. And you think he should receive no punishment? You think him having to forego his final year, you think that's a stiff enough punishment? I've let you all get your opinion off on it. Roger Goodell showed you with Calvin Ridley. And I want to go back to the details of that Calvin Ridley situation. Calvin Ridley only bet, what was it? $1,500 total, dude. He only bet $1,500. They got suspended indefinitely. Brennan Sorsby was dropping a bag. You know how many Chanel bags and baby Birkins and Maseratis he could have bought? I don't know how many Maseratis he could have bought. But you pick up what I'm putting down here. Brother was spending some change. And as a result, I think Roger Goodell and company are going to make an example. I think he misses the entirety of his rookie campaign. What we're going to get into in about 15 minutes. Where, oh where, is Brennan Sorsby going to play during the 2026 season? I want your calls on should he be suspended, though. Will he be suspended? 310-840-4910. Myron in Dallas has been waiting for a minute. What's going on, Myron? Appreciate you checking in, brother. We got Myron? No, Myron. Myron? Myron, we'll give you one more chance. No, Myron. Let's go to, we tried Dallas. Let's go to a team with a football team that's much more competent. Justin is in D.C. wanting to check in. Hail, Justin. What's going on, brother?
1: Hey, man, how are you doing tonight?
0: Doing good, man. Doing good.
1: So do you think the judge thing in Texas was trying to blockade Goodell from putting an NFL punishment? Like, I do think he should be suspended. I do think that having the judge come out of retirement was trying to maybe to blockade Goodell from doing any punishment at the next level because they couldn't punish him in college.
0: So the judge in Lubbock recommended a 2-game suspension, and then he would have been eligible to play the remainder of the college football season. In that scenario, no, I don't believe Sorsby would have been subject to punishment coming out of the 2027 draft.
1: But do you think it was more of a, because they didn't punish Harbaugh? I'm just trying to think, like what
0: as far as why they didn't punish Harbaugh, look, I can't tell you why they didn't punish Harbaugh, brother. I really have no genuine, real explanation for that. It's kind of just NFL doing what the NFL wants to do. But for this situation, like, if the injunction would have stood and he would have been suspended for the first 2 games, I don't believe he would have been subject to more punishment at the NFL level. I appreciate the call, brother. 310-840-4910. Let's go to Dave in Chicago wanting to check in. Dave, what's going on, man? Welcome into Westwood One Sports Night.
2: Hey, man, I appreciate it. Listen, it's not that I think he shouldn't be punished, because morally, as a former gambling addict, I think he should be. Do I think Goodell will? No, and I don't think so, because Goodell is deferential to the courts. You look at all these domestic violence situations happening in the NFL, right? All these outcomes that come from these cases, and Goodell, whether we like it or not, tends to defer to what the court says with respect to how he doles out punishment in the NFL. So when you look at it from that lens, at least in my opinion,
0: I think that's a hell of a point. I think that's a hell of a point, because he has deferred. Yeah.
2: To your very same point about Ridley, and to, I think another caller said the same thing earlier, Ridley was in the NFL. He broke NFL policies and guidelines. What Sorsby did, like other people have said, aren't rules that the NFL has. And so I think when you look at
0: but they are though because you can't. The thing that I think Goodell is looking at is if you would do it in college,
2: in the NFL, then
0: if you were going to do it in college, why wouldn't you do it in the NFL? Is my sort of thing.
2: Oh, you and you know what? I think he probably would, but he was he a player subject to the rules of the NFL when he did those things? He wasn't.
0: I give you.
2: So I think looking at those things combined,
0: mm-hmm.
2: when you look at how deferential Goodell tends to be when the court says this is what's up, and when you look at the jurisdiction of what the NFL can do, should he be punished? In my opinion, yes. Will he by Goodell? I don't think he will. I think his punishment will come in the fact that he's going to sit for longer than he probably will be, or rather probably wants to. And where will he end up playing this next step? Honestly, I think it's going to be in the UFL or probably even one of the other leagues, like the USFL.
0: Wow, so you, don't, you think, and I appreciate the call. So the last caller suggested he doesn't think the NFL will take a player like Brendan Sorsby. Coming up in exactly 10 minutes, I'll tell you why the NFL will take Brendan Sorsby, and I'll tell you who in the NFL is going to take Brendan Sorsby. Jim is in Boston wanting to check in. Jim, what's going on, man?
3: Hey, Lionel, how's it going?
0: Going swell, brother. Appreciate you chiming in.
3: You know, I agree with you. He's got. They have to do something here. I mean, you know, you look at Terry Rozier, Pete Rose, Ridley. I mean, it's gambling. You cannot gamble.
0: And look, it feels like it's every year. It feels like it's every year we're getting a new scandal, too, brother. Like,
3: yeah, I mean, you know, and you can't blame DraftKings or these companies that are putting it out there. If you're playing a professional sport or even college, you can't bet on the game. Doesn't matter anything. You're an athlete. Concentrate on being an athlete, plain and simple. I'm a gambler, and I'm not a professional athlete, but I was an athlete. To me, you're right. Integrity is being blown here, and if anybody in the NFL takes him on their team, I think they're ridiculous. I mean, I'm hardcore with it. I really think
0: look,
3: that the kid
0: I
3: be
0: think I think you coming from a good. I think you coming from a good place, and I think it all comes back to what you said there at the tail end, and I appreciate the call. This, to me, more than anything, is about the integrity of the sport. And it's why I feel like Roger Goodell is going to make an example out of Brendan Sorsby. Just how, I mean, think about Calvin Ridley. I think those two scandals and the parallels from the punishment, from a punishment standpoint, like, and how much each of the two spent. If I ain't mistaken, Calvin really only spent $1,500 and got the clink clinks put on him. I ain't heard from a man in a minute. Corey is in Baltimore wanting to check in. Corey, what's going on, man?
4: Man, good morning. Where the hell you been at, bro?
0: Man, I've been here. Where you been at? I did take a little vacation. I did.
4: Yeah, I kind of figured you did, man. But look, check this out, man. I can't believe you're trying to compare the NFL to the NCAA. All right, man. Calvin Ridley was already in the NFL, like the past caller just said, man. What's going on right now for us, that's NCAA. Roger Goodell, man, he don't have nothing to do but to accept what that young man did and keep an eye on him.
0: So just what's like, the difference, Corey? What's the difference between this and the Terrell Pryor situation? Because Goodell suspended Terrell Pryor because he thought, you know what, I can enter the supplemental draft and not face the punishment of the NCAA. This is the same thing.
4: Yeah, well, guess what? He dipped his hand into that, and then what wound up happening? Did he get drafted?
0: Terrell Pryor got drafted in the supplemental draft. They suspended him 5 games. He appealed the suspension, and then it got upheld. So he did end up missing 5 games for something that's way less egregious, too.
4: Man, I put it to you like this, man. Just like the drug testing, marijuana was illegal, now it's legal. All this crap won't wind up being legal anyway, man. They just might as well.
0: Oh, I don't. Hey, Corey, Corey, there will never, and I'm telling, mark my words, there will never be a instance in which players that are in the NBA, NFL, Major League Baseball, etc., I'll never see a scenario in which the leagues will allow them to bet on games in that sport, man. I got to let you run, Corey, because we're up against it. I appreciate you always, though, brother, man.
4: Yes, sir.
0: No, I hear you. Look, I think Corey took it over the top, but I get where he's coming from. Corey is alluding to a potential leniency in the future when it comes to this type of stuff. I don't see that happening that way. The biggest problem, though, at the NCAA level is they don't want to, they need to collectively bargain with the players. They need to make a CBA. They need to have the salary cap to even out the NIL playing field. They need a commissioner. But they don't want the players to get the proper piece of the pie that they're actually owed. 310-840-4910. We'll continue to take your calls. Plus, I'll tell you, the number one team and the best destination for Brendan Sorsby next.
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0: basketball because we got an NBA guest joining us. Paolo Murray of The Athletic can help us put a bow on the 2026 NBA season. We'll congratulate the New York Knicks. Plus, we'll look ahead at a storyline that I expect to dominate the next week or so. The future of one Giannis Antetokounmpo. We'll get to that in exactly 1 hour, 2 a.m. Eastern time, when Law Murray of The Athletic does us a favor and stops by the program. Right now, though, talking about the biggest story in the world of sports right now, man. Brennan Sorsby, the saga between him, Texas Tech, the Big 12, and the NCAA, it seems like is finally coming to an end. Brennan Sorsby, according to Pete Thamel of ESPN, is going to declare for the 2026 supplemental NFL draft that's set to happen in late July, foregoing his final year of eligibility, giving up the NIL money that Texas Tech was getting ready to throw at him. And the question I have is, will Roger Goodell suspend him? If so, for how long? I see a full season suspension coming for one Brennan Sorsby based off of the precedent that we have set when it comes to, one, whether or not Goodell is willing to punish athletes that committed, you know, crimes or wrongdoings in college, and then what he did to Calvin Ridley when he got caught ultimately betting. I do think this is fascinating. If Sorsby's entering the supplemental draft, what does that mean? I think that means he's got an assurance from at least one team out there that, hey, despite all of this, we'll take you. Oliver, do we have the Todd Monken sound available? I want to let you all hear. There's really only been one coach to date to speak on this in terms of NFL coaches. There's only been one coach to really address this situation. Ironically enough, it's a head coach of, you know, what some would call a quarterback needy team, the Cleveland Browns, who are suffering through Deshaun Watson versus Shedeur Sanders here this offseason as a quarterback battle. Todd Monken was asked a couple of weeks ago, would Cleveland potentially be interested in Brennan Sorsby if he declared for the supplemental draft? Take a listen.
1: That's not even come across my desk. I don't think we're in a position to want to go down that road. That's my opinion. That's not Andrew's. And that, I like the quarterbacks that we have. I think that's a slippery slope when you go down that, irrespective of talent, right? In terms of the situation he's put himself in. Like we all know what that is. He put himself in that situation. And we've seen in other sports with players that have been banned for life from playing in professional sports.
0: I think that's a slippery
1: slope to go down that road.
0: Todd Monken said, hey, he know what he did. Todd Monken's so old school, man. I feel like he is going to be gold at the damn podium throughout the course of the regular season. He just is, he's one of those dudes that's just so brutally honest. Did you hear what he said? How he described the OTAs? He said, I mean, we look like horse crap offensively. It's embarrassing that our guys are throwing interceptions in 7-on-7. That's the type of cat Todd Monken is. He is going to tell it how it T.I. is. I love that about him. But I think he actually makes a pretty interesting point when it comes to, you know, whether or not it's worth the risk to get in on a guy like Brennan Sorsby. He described it as a slippery slope, and I totally agree, because you're now assuming a level of trust. You're now assuming that this young man has learned his lesson in the situation. You are. I'm now starting to wonder, guys, is there a team that's going to take him? You don't enter and declare and give up the fight with the NCAA if you don't have an assurance from an NFL team that they're going to select you. That's the bottom line of this, right? Unless he's just being totally misguided. 310-840-4910. To me, guys, this is very clear and obvious to me. To me, there is clearly one team that makes the most sense for one Brennan Sorsby. There is one team that makes the most sense for Brennan Sorsby. And to me, that team is the New York Jets. They are clearly, without a shadow of a doubt, the best destination for Brendan Sorsby, and here is why. We're going to maneuver under the assumption that he is able to play at some point this season. Let's say it's a 4-game suspension, a 5-game suspension. As far as the Jets go, I go back to their offseason and what they've been able to accomplish. I don't know how many teams in the NFL this offseason did a better job of making their team young QB friendly, right? When you have a baby, when you have a dog, you got to like baby-proof and puppy-proof the house. You got puppy pads on the floor. You got the cute gate that they grow and jump over. That's always a milestone for you pet lovers out there, right? When your dog gets big enough to hop over the gate, so cute. Now he's got free reign to piss everywhere. It's horrible. When I look at what the Jets did this offseason in terms of being quarterback friendly, you look at the skill group, Breece Hall, Braylon Allen, Isaiah Davis, Mason Taylor, Kenyon Sadiq. Didn't they end up? Hold on. It's Wilson. It's Adney Mitchell. It's Mason Taylor. It's Kenyon Sadiq. They've got real weapons. Omar Cooper. I knew I was forgetting somebody in the bunch. They even drafted Omar Cooper. So the offensive line is in good shape. Their skill group, to me, is now a skill group that I think a young quarterback will be able to thrive with, man. So, if you're the Jets, look at it like this. I believe more than every other national media member. I believe in the Jets more than any other national media member. I think there's a legitimate shot. Everyone keeps talking about the Giants going worst to first, right? They have the best shot to go worst. What about the Jets? They have adults in the room now. Minkah Fitzpatrick, Demario Davis. I love D'Angelo Pons and his fit in this defense. Geno Smith at quarterback. When's the last time the Jets had an adult in the room at the quarterback position? See, y'all got on me earlier this offseason. You remember this, Oliver, when I was simping for Geno Smith. It wasn't me simping for Geno. To me, the set of circumstances that he dealt with in Vegas with the Raiders, no offensive line. No run game. No weapons. All of you that follow Finesse 2 times, unfortunately, on TikTok. Syria. No Merc. Noodles. No packet. That's what Geno Smith had to deal with when he was in Vegas with the Jets a season ago. No quarterback. I don't care how good you are. No quarterback would have been able to survive under that set of circumstances. You can bet your ass. But now that he's in New York with the Jets, I think it's fascinating. Now, here's the thing. If things go off the rails, let's just say the Jets start 1-8, but they're competitive, right? Would any Jets fans' feathers be ruffled if they benched him for Brendan Sorsby and said, here, young pup, let's see what you got. Let's give you the runway to evaluate you here down the stretch before we got to make a decision with our multiple 2027 draft picks. Let's give this kid the runway. I think more than any other destination, there's not going to be the uproar if they pull him. We're going to bring you a fresh installment of No Super Six Pack, my top 6 destinations for Brendan Sorsby, coming up here in a little under 6 minutes. But I want to open up the phones back up to you guys. Give the floor over to you. 310-840-4910. 1. Will Roger Goodell suspend Brendan Sorsby? Should Roger Goodell suspend Brendan Sorsby? And then the other part that you can now chime in on is this. Where do you want to see Brendan Sorsby play? What's the best destination for the troubled Texas Tech signal caller? Let's go to Aaron is in Houston wanting to check in. What's going on, Aaron?
2: Hey, what's up, man?
0: How you doing,
2: brother? This evening?
0: Doing well, man. I appreciate you checking in.
2: Man, let me just start off by saying I've only been listening to you for a few months. Man, you have such good energy and your shows are always great. So thank you for what you do.
0: I appreciate you, man, for sure.
2: So take it out. So you look at what's happened in the past with guys like Reggie Bush and all the Ohio State dudes that were getting the tattoos and everything. They did wrong in college. After the fact, the NCAA come and punish them. But the NFL didn't do anything. right? The NFL didn't suspend Reggie Bush or anybody like that, right? Because there's no precedent for that. Right. Now, the other thing is, when you look at, like, the lifetime ban for Pete Rose, I think this day and age, I think people think that was too harsh, and I don't think people really agree with that punishment. What's your

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1: Right. When it comes to Brennan Sorsby, I just keep going back to the fact that the NFL's got to send a message here. They've got to show that the behavior will not be tolerated. They've got to show that. As far as, because the last caller speaks to what you all have been saying all night here. There have been a good amount of you that have called in and said, I don't think he deserves to be punished. He didn't do it at the NFL level. It's my job to come up with rebuttals, right, and keep the conversation moving forward. I really don't have a rebuttal for that. What am I? He didn't do it at the NFL level, guys. I agree with you. But what Roger Goodell has showed is that doesn't matter. Huh, bad boys, what you want, what you gonna do? Ain't a dimmy dink don't go for you. They're coming to get you. It doesn't matter if you committed your crime in one jurisdiction. They're coming to get your ass. That was the intro of Cops, by the way. I'm a sicko. I love watching Cops. People tell me that as a black man, I probably should not enjoy watching Cops because most of it is my people getting depressed. It's awful. I'm going to be real. I'm going to say what your favorite sports radio host is afraid to say, damn it. Thrill, you know, I cuts up on here, man. We have a good time here on Westwood One Sports.
2: That's it. It's having a good time. We bring the energy around here.
1: Road has been waiting for over an hour. We got to get to our guy, Road. Road, what's going on, brother? Sorry to keep you waiting, man.
3: Hey, how's it going?
1: Going
3: hey, do you remember? Okay, do you remember an NBA guy, Sonny Hawkins?
1: Run the name by me again.
3: Sonny Hawkins, calling the Hawk. Connie.
1: Okay, I got you. I'm not familiar.
3: Connie Hawkins called him here the Hawk. He was the doctor before Julius was the doctor. He was involved in a point shaving scheme here when he was at Iowa in the early 60s. He wasn't even on the varsity team. He was on the JV team. Look it up. The NBA banned him for about 9 years.
1: I think I do know the situation that you're referring to. So sometimes when I go in these rabbit holes after the show ends at 2:54 a.m. Eastern time, it's hard to fall asleep. So I think I did look up the worst scandals in pro sports history. And I believe I know who you're talking about in the NBA. I appreciate the call. This is my other piece of this. I appreciate the call. This is the other piece. Like, I don't, and I said this earlier in the show, I don't believe this is the last gambling scandal we're going to see in the world of college football or the world of NFL or the NBA, pro sports, regardless. I think this is just the tip of the iceberg. And the thing that I keep going back to and why I think this is way, way far from being over, I just think it's too difficult to police, man. Myron is in Dallas. We'll try Myron again. Myron, what's going on, man? You ready for us?
4: Hey, youngest in charge, how you doing?
1: What's going on, brother?
4: Good morning, actually.
1: I'm good, brother.
4: All right. Hey, I have a totally different viewpoint.
1: Yeah, let me hear it.
4: Yeah, I think that Roger, Big Roger, as you called him, should ban him, period, because if he allows him to play in the NFL, it's going to hurt the integrity of the NFL.
1: If he allows him to do it free of punishment, Myron, is my thing. If he allows him to do it free of punishment, it hurts the integrity.
4: Yeah, I get that, but here, look at it this way. He supposedly has a gambling addiction, right?
1: Supposedly, yeah.
4: Okay, now let's look at that as like alcohol, right?
1: Right.
4: A person that has an alcohol problem, right, and goes to rehab, you don't let him get out and his first job is at a bar, right?
1: I don't mean to laugh. I don't mean to laugh, but what an example, Myron. I hear you, brother. You're putting him back in the familiar territory to where he jacked up the first time.
4: That's correct. And giving him all the opportunity as far as revenue resource, right?
1: Money, yeah, by way of the contract, yep.
4: Right? And then expect for him not to do that?
1: Yeah.
4: That's crazy. That's ludicrous.
1: No, it is. Okay. Myron, you always bring it strong, brother. I agree with you.

0: Right. So, you know, I'm kind of old school like Malkin. He shouldn't be playing at all because look at it from the owner standpoint, right? Mm-hmm. He brings him into an organization. How is that really going to affect the locker room, especially if he throws an interception or fumbles a ball or whatever mishap?
1: People will be looking at him like, bro, you point shaving or what? I agree. Myron, I got to let you run because we're up against the clock. But I appreciate the call. Definitely helped move our convo forward here. That is fascinating, right? Like, I don't know how it'll be perceived in the locker room. I look at it. I don't think the players care. Just like how the players in that Patriots locker room are probably cracking off jokes to Mike Vrabel and he's being praised for the Diana Rossini scandal. I don't know how this would be perceived potentially in an NFL locker room. I don't. But I do know this. As a lot of you have said here tonight, the integrity of this sport, of the NFL, is on the line here. I'm wondering, we don't know whether we're assuming he has an assurance from an NFL team that they're going to take him. What if a team doesn't take him? I'll tell you exactly why, though, he is for sure going to ultimately, you know, get drafted in this supplemental draft, despite the potential issues that we can run into. I will tell you exactly why he will get drafted in the supplemental draft next here on Westwood One Sports Night. International soccer is taking over the U.S., and only DraftKings has you fully covered. 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

0: roll here on Westwood One Sports Tonight. Youngest in charge, checking in. About an hour and a half left to go on the program as we get you up to 3 a.m. Eastern time. In exactly 36 minutes, Law Murray of The Athletic going to join us 2 a.m. Eastern time to look ahead to the NBA offseason and put a bow on the NBA Finals. We'll do that in exactly 36 minutes. Right now, continuing to get your calls on the latest with Brendan Sorsby. Will he be suspended by Roger Goodell in the National Football League? And then who do you see taking a chance on Brendan Sorsby? GG is in Baltimore wanting to chime in. GG, what's going on? Welcome into Westwood One Sports.
1: Thank you so much. Hi, Linnell. I'm calling from Ravens Nation in Baltimore.
0: There we go. Flock Nation, stand up, even though I am a diehard Commander fan, Ms. GG. I thought I'd let you know.
1: Okay. Yeah, that's okay. We're right on the line there. We just run the beltway back and forth.
0: For sure. What do you think, though? What have you made of this situation here tonight?
1: Here's what I think. I think that we're talking apples and oranges. It's like you're in college football in the NCAA, or you're in the NFL. They're apples and oranges. So how can you possibly hold Roger Goodell responsible? This kid hadn't even been drafted yet. If, in fact, he is, then maybe some decisions and punishment will happen. But
0: yeah,
1: how many NFL players have been had major issues, like bigger issues than gambling?
0: See, like, this is where I think I disagree with a lot of the general public. So the domestic violence piece I'll give you, I'm never going to minimize the severity of a domestic violence case. The difference in those individual personal conduct violations is this. None of them threaten the integrity of the sport. None of them. So at that point, the bottom line becomes the most important thing. It's about dollars and cents at the end of the day. The NFL cannot afford for the general public to question the integrity of their sport. People will stop watching. More importantly, people will stop gambling.
1: Okay, let me just ask you, do you actually think that someone who's in rehab, first off, he's, you know, how many teams are going to want
0: Miss Gigi, can I say this? I think he only went to rehab because he thought that would allow him to play. His ass ain't got no gambling addiction. He just stuck on stupid. He's dumb.
1: Okay, but let's get back. Do you really think that gambling's more of a problem than domestic violence?
0: That's not at all what I said. That's not at all what I said. I clearly said I would never minimize the severity of domestic violence. But relative to the overall NFL product, what is more detrimental to the integrity of the sport? A domestic violence case or a massive gambling scandal?
1: So that's what you're saying. In your opinion, you think that gambling is worse than it's not.
0: No. But I don't want you to misconstrue my words, because the way you're painting it, you're making it almost seem like I think that domestic violence is some small feat. That's not at all what I'm saying. I'm saying from the NFL's vantage point, which personal conduct violation is more detrimental to the integrity of the sport? A domestic violence case or a massive gambling scandal? You see what I'm saying with that?
1: I do, but that's okay. Your opinion. And there's many other issues that go on in the NFL.
0: I totally agree.
1: There's coaches out there. Hey, there's coaches out there that are going to take on. Belichick did it. How many coaches have taken on problem cases because, you know, hey, what does an NFL coach want to do? They want to win, right? And there's different ones. Yep. Some of them have integrity. Some of them don't care.
0: And look, Ms. Gigi, the reason what you just said, the NFL is about winning, about wins and losses, right? That's the number one reason Brendan Sorsby is going to get drafted in the supplemental draft. The quarterback position.
1: Okay, so you do.
0: Is
1: you do
0: so
1: agree.
0: Difficult.
1: You think he's going to get drafted, right?
0: Oh, 100%. He's 100% going to get drafted because of the scarcity of quarterbacks we have in this league. I appreciate the call.
1: There you go.
0: Because of the scarcity of the quarterbacks and because it is a bottom line win and loss league, he's going to get drafted. A team is going to take that chance. Here's the other piece of this. Will, I keep calling on you for this because I'm like, brother, I read it today for the first time. I had heard fourth round grade. Apparently, there were teams that had a first round grade. Tom Pelissero of NFL Network reported that he would have rivaled Indiana quarterback Heisman Trophy winner Fernando Mendoza as the top quarterback if he would have came out in 26. So you bet your ass somebody's going to take him.
2: Oh, 100%. I mean, back when we thought he was going to play this year,
0: right.
2: there were people that thought he was going to be a top three quarterback in the country. Yeah. Like that, that's the type of grade Tech he was getting.
0: And Texas Tech had legitimate CFP aspirations.
2: Yeah, that's why they're the ultimate loser in all this, because they had to go through all the reputation bashing that they're getting.
0: For sure.
2: Now they don't have Brendan Sorsby anymore, so that's a double problem.
0: Yeah. What you gonna do, Texas Tech? 310-840-4910. Benny is out in Dallas wanting to check in. Benny, what's going on, brother? Welcome into Westwood One Sports Tonight.
3: Hey, how you doing, Linnell? I heard you speak on this gambling problem with Sorsby and the fact that it threatens the integrity of the game. But I want to put a question to you. Don't you think that Deflategate, the Bounty Gate, and the signal stealing and all that, didn't you think that those cases threaten the integrity of the game?
0: I would say Bounty Gate, no. Because I think that's probably still happening today in the NFL. I think that impacts the safety, not the integrity. Deflategate is interesting because that's blatant cheating, right? Yeah. And in those situations, even with it being found that Tom destroyed evidence, what did Brady get? 6 games for Deflategate? 6? I think he got 6 games. I think that's a hell of a point to bring up. Because I do think that's probably, Benny, the best comparison that's been made in terms of this, because outside of the Calvin Ridley thing. But my whole thing and why I think it's going to be way more severe than Deflategate, Benny, we have precedent for how Roger Goodell feels about gambling with the Calvin Ridley case. He put it on Calvin Ridley's ass.
3: Yeah, he did. Yeah, and that's true. But this kid has not played a down in the NFL. And like I said, you know, if Roger Goodell's going to punish the NFL and the NCAA, I mean, you know, he's going to, I guess his powers are going to be, that like of a traveling judge or something, huh? I mean, you think
0: right,
3: about
0: it, traveling judge. Yeah, you're right. Yeah, no, I hear you. My whole thing I don't know how long you've been listening, Benny. I go back to the Terrell Pryor situation. Terrell Pryor in 2011 signed autographs in exchange for tattoos. And he applied for the supplemental draft to bypass the punishment of the NCAA. And Roger Goodell suspended him for 5 games. Terrell Pryor appealed it, and the appeal was rejected. I think that's more similar to this because it's going off of, well, how does Goodell handle personal conduct violations that happen at the collegiate level? He showed you back in 2011. I appreciate the call, Benny. I got to let you run. 310-840-4910 is the number. Jets fans out there, don't think I forgot about you, baby. I believe that the Jets are the team for this. I do. Y'all want to get wild and wonderful here? Let's do it. On this program, Westwood One Sports Night, you get, every now and then, the most highly anticipated power ranking segment. The most highly anticipated power ranking segment in all of sports talk radio. I have this committee that I burn the midnight oil with. We go through and comb through all the evidence, and we make difficult decisions. That's what the world is about. As a 28-year-old, I was just telling a 23-year-old, you know what I had the nerve? Listen to this knowledge I dropped. I said, you know what? Being an adult is all about doing things you don't want to do. And damn it, that's the bottom line. You know what you all want to do? You want to hear a fresh installment of the most highly anticipated power ranking segment in all of sports talk radio. Nell Super Six Pack, my top 6 destinations for Brendan Sorsby. 3, 2, 1.

0: story of the night. Brennan Sorsby waving the white flag. He is now going to be eligible for the NFL supplemental draft. Here are the top six teams that should be interested. Number six, the Cleveland Browns, for obvious reasons. I don't have to spend a ton of time speculating on why Cleveland should be in the mix for Brennan Sorsby. It's Shador and it's Deshaun Watson. Will they get in on him? Probably not, based off of what Todd Monken had to say. But I have to start there at number six. They're 110% in the mix for Brennan Sorsby, despite what Todd Monken had to say. The number five destination for Brennan Sorsby is going to shock America. Number five in terms of the best Brennan Sorsby destinations. You ready for this, America? The Detroit Lions. What? The Lions, Linnell. Yes, here is why. Jared Goff's cap hit, as I've told you several times on this program, his cap hit balloons from $37 million to $62 million during the 2027 season. I do not believe that the Lions can put a contender together with him making up and accounting for 19.8% of the cap, man. He's not that type of quarterback. He is a guy that is dependent on his supporting cast, and I've said it since he took over in Detroit. He's arguably the most insulated quarterback in the entire National Football League. So if you're Detroit, why not kickstart a potential succession plan? Because the reality is there is no successor currently in Detroit for Jared Goff. Lions fans are probably thinking, what the hell is wrong with this guy? I got foresight, Lions fans, and I'm not biased. Number four. No Super Six Pack. Top six destinations for Brennan Sorsby. Number four, I'm going to give credit to our pal Will to Thrill Dalton for this. He put this in my brain. It's part of the committee, clearly, right? The Tampa Bay Bucks, man. Right now, Baker and the Bucks are at a contract impasse. We have referenced teams throughout the night that are quarterback friendly, young quarterback friendly. What team is more young QB friendly than the Bucks? Good offensive line, good weaponry by way of the tight end in Cade Otton, Emeka Egbuka, Jalen McMillan, Chris Godwin, Bucky Irvin. That's a good group, man. Let Baker Mayfield not get his act together and continue to play hardball. Baker said it, man. Once training camp starts, those negotiations are done. What a fallback plan. What a fallback plan Brennan Sorsby would be for the Tampa Bay Bucks. Number three, Nell Super Six Pack, top six destinations for Brennan Sorsby. Pittsburgh Steelers, man. I keep saying it. Anytime a young quarterback with talent becomes available, Pittsburgh should be in on the conversation. It is organizational malpractice that they are choosing to go into 2026 with that ayahuasca-consuming monster, Aaron Rodgers, man. Here's the other thing, and why Pittsburgh is an interesting destination. I can see it now. It's late October, right? And the Steelers are off to a 3-6 start. Would they dare in a last dance retirement tour season for Rodgers, would they dare pull the plug on him for, say, Brennan Sorsby to say, hey, we got to see what this guy has the rest of the way? I can see it happening. I could also see the fans of Pittsburgh being in a tizzy over it. Number two, Nell Super Six Pack, top six destinations for Brennan Sorsby. Number two, the Arizona Cardinals, for obvious reasons. Another group that has an interesting supporting cast for a young quarterback. Offensive line shaky, but they've got the running back in Jeremiah Love. You've got the trio of receivers in Michael Wilson and Marvin Harrison Jr. and the tight end Trey McBride. There are legit weapons there in Arizona. The offensive line is the issue. It's Jacoby Brissett, Gardner Minshew, and Carson Beck. Brennan Sorsby could definitely shake things up on the Arizona Cardinals quarterback Love Island. Number one, as I've mentioned several times throughout the show, the New York Jets, the clear-cut best destination for one Brennan Sorsby. 6-1, Nell Super Six Pack, top six destinations for Brennan Sorsby. 6, the Browns. 5, the Lions. 4, the Bucks. 3, the Steelers. 2, the Cardinals. 1, the New York Jets. More of your calls on Brennan Sorsby next here on Westwood One Sports Night.
1: 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Congratulations to all the long-suffering Knicks fans. You are the champions of the world. 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
13: from the Logan AC and Heat Services Weather Center.
14: Look for a lot of sunshine on Tuesday across central Ohio with high temperatures in the upper 70s. About a 30% chance of a couple shower storms in the afternoon and evening hours. On Wednesday, we start dry. And then in the afternoon, look for about a 30-40% chance of a couple shower storms, a higher chance of shower storms during the early morning hours on Thursday. That is your 97.1 The Fan weather forecast. I'm 10 Weather Impact Chief Meteorologist Chris Tomer.
15: Yes, indeedy. You are the big voice guy. Still rocking and rolling with you as we get you up to 3 a.m. Eastern Time right here on Westwood One Sports Tonight. Law Murray of The Athletic going to join us in exactly 15 minutes as we take our talents to the NBA. The note says, take this one ASAP. Joe is in Dallas wanting to cook. Joe, what's going on, pal? Welcome to Westwood One Sports Tonight.
16: What's going on? Hey, did I catch that right that you're, what, 28?
15: 28. I'm 28. Yes, sir.
16: Wow, man. For 28, man, you're dropping some grown knowledge out there.
15: I am grown now. I pay my own bills.
16: But you make me feel like an old man. You know, I'll be 50 in December.
15: Well, I appreciate you checking in, man. I'm glad you're here with us tonight.
16: My son goes to school at Texas Tech.
15: Oh, okay.
16: He got an email today. Stating that this whole thing about him entering into supplemental holds no weight, and that he will definitely be playing for Texas Tech. My son went to school with him at Lake Dallas. He was hurt his senior year, and so I think that's when he started gambling on sport. So the addiction part is probably real. It's probably real.
15: Okay.
16: I saw him play 2 years ago when he was playing for Cincinnati, played Texas Tech. This kid's the real deal. I honestly think the kid can play. So you're probably dead on, spot on, in regards to all your destinations for him to go to the NFL. Not only that, I would hate to play somebody like you at fantasy football. That's just crazy.
15: Dog, I just think you're providing. Can you recite what you said? So you're saying that you think even though him declaring for the draft, though, it takes his eligibility away if he officially signs the paperwork.
16: Without a doubt. It's not going to happen, though.
15: I don't think you don't think he's actually going to sign the paperwork.
16: No, he's got his free pass to play college. So that's what he's going to do.
15: I just think the Pandora's box that opens up potentially. And my bigger problem that the NCAA is facing, they don't have a governing body. They don't have a set of rules that they're able to enforce. The inmates are running the asylum. Every time you don't agree with the punishment, all you got to do is run to the law and get a judge.
16: It's a simple solution. Collective bargaining.
15: But here's the thing. You know what it is or what it ain't, brother. They don't want these players to get the money they truly deserve. You know, it's crazy, and I'm glad you brought the players currently making money in this current NIL structure. What the general public doesn't understand, it's still just a super small piece of the pie in terms of what these universities are bringing in via these TV contracts, man. And you hit it right on the head. The NCAA is trying to run the clock out, so to speak. And I think we're going to see a super conference where it's SEC teams, Big Ten teams, and a couple of teams poached from each of the bad conferences that make up one group. And then when there's less players to have to collectively bargain with, they'll do it.
16: Without a doubt, man. They are making way too much money. Way too much money. And they don't want to give up a penny.
15: They don't. And I think it's greedy, it's selfish, and it's ultimately hurting. I guess it hasn't hurt the sport by way of eyeballs. I appreciate the call as always, brother. A bunch of good points brought up by you. That's the part about this that sucks and makes me feel like we ain't got no hope here. We're cooked. What did youngin say? According to the last caller, I'm a youngin. What did brother say? You just have a bunch of grown thoughts. I hope I had some grown thoughts in my big ass age of 28. Goodness gracious. I appreciate it, though. I get what he was saying. I don't have any hope for college athletics. I don't have any hope for this situation. I do know this, though, and I go back to what I said a moment ago. Due to the scarcity of quarterbacks in the NFL, somebody's going to take a shot on them. A free shot at a quarterback? All you got to do is outbid the other teams? And you can potentially solve the most important position in all of pro sports? People are going to be chomping at the bit for the opportunity to bid on Brennan Sorsby. Scotty is in Columbus. Appreciate you holding tight for us, Scotty. What you got, man?
17: Man, I got to tell you what I got. Can you hear me all right?
15: I got you, brother. What you got, man?
17: All right. Yeah. So listen, man. I mean, I think it's just crazy that we're talking about this. I mean, that kid, my gosh, he's got a right to play. So, you know, in the United States, there is a law called right to work. Goodell cannot change that law.
15: What do you mean right to work? And what
17: it's
15: law is
17: right
15: that?
17: Right to work. It's a law. Yes, it's a law. It's called right to work.
15: But, brother, here's my thing. And this is... You let me answer one question real quick, and I always gotta ask this.
17: I will.
15: I gotta always ask this to our late night listeners.
17: Please, brother, is that
15: Blanco or Reposado you sipping on? You let me know. What do you mean? Roger Goodell, by suspending him, isn't taking away his right to work. He's just punishing him. He's still going to be under.
17: He can't do that because he doesn't work. He doesn't work for the NFL.
15: Roger Goodell cannot punish him.
17: Just like he wasn't, shouldn't have been allowed to punish Terrell.
15: Do you hear what you're saying, brother?
17: He does not work for the NFL.
15: Dude, when you get drafted by an NFL team, guess what? You then work for the NFL, pal.
17: But he doesn't. He hasn't been drafted yet.
15: Right. And he hasn't been suspended yet either.
17: Then he gambles. Then you're breaking the company rules. But he hasn't worked for the NFL. So he hasn't broken the company rules. And then, you know, it's kind of hypocritical that your station and my station here in Columbus, Ohio, home of the Buckeyes, promote gambling. Every commercial you guys have, every commercial we have at our local radio
15: What's the difference between us having a gambling commercial and your favorite TV network, buddy? What's the difference?
17: Well, and then you condemn somebody for gambling.
15: I'm not condemning them. I'm condemning a pro sport. I'm condemning a college athlete for gambling on. I see what you tried to do there. I let you get it off.
17: No, I appreciate the call.
15: I didn't condemn anybody for sports gambling. I condemned Brendan Sorsby for being a selfish, egotistical brat and crying wolf and saying, "I've got an addiction problem," when it's time to pay the piper and face consequences. Wrong C word. Y'all pick up what I'm putting down, man. I'm as fair as anybody will be on this situation because I know how I get down. Me more than anybody that y'all probably listen to, I believe in second chances, brothers and sisters out there. Like, nobody in this world is perfect. Only man that's perfect is my Lord and Savior, Jesus Christ, who died on the cross for my sins. Other than that, nobody else is perfect. So I don't put it past anybody, guys. Anybody is able to walk down this path, man. I also believe anybody's able to overcome this issue either, as well, I mean. I just think he needs a punishment. Look, I come from the old school, man. I got my ass whipped growing up. And there are different character individuals that walk the world. You could tell who's had a little leather encouragement is what I would say. 310-840-4910 is the number. We got a lot more to get to. Final hour of power is coming up on the other side. I want to sneak one in here. I'm not going to do that because that would be totally unprofessional. Oliver, you're welcome. 310-840-4910 is the number. We are going to get into the NBA finally as we reach the final hour of power. The New York Knicks, for the first time since 1973, atop the NBA world. Are they the favorites going into the 2026-27 season? We'll ask our pal Law Murray of The Athletic that question. We'll also ask him this, and this is what I'm really geeked up to talk about here, and we didn't get to it tonight because of the Sorsby stuff. Where will Giannis Antetokounmpo be playing basketball next? Wax Law Murray of The Athletic, that exact question next.
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0: Fred, the big voice guy, youngest in charge, I know Willingham, rocking out with you for one final hour as we take you coast to coast, bring you the latest and greatest in the world of sports. 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Right now, no better time to switch gears as we talk all things NBA with our pal Law Murray of The Athletic. Give him a follow on the X app at Law Murray, the NU. He was a part of The Athletic's 2025-2026 final power rankings, so make sure you go check that out at The Athletic. Law, before we ask you anything about basketball, my brother, first of all, thanks for making time for us here tonight, as usual, my friend.
1: No doubt.
0: Are you aware of the Brennan Soresby situation? So we like to bring Law on because he's super versatile, super smart. He's Law Murrayhausen, super knowledgeable, super smart. Danhausen, super smart, super evil. Law, when you found out about Brennan Soresby going and applying and declaring for the supplemental draft, your initial reaction, and then do you think Roger Goodell is going to levy out a punishment?
1: Man, the supplemental draft is one of the biggest scams I've ever seen. Like,
0: it's like nobody, last chance you.
1: Man, I mean, supplemental draft, like, you can tell, like, you know, when they was teaching us, you know, about angles and whatnot, like, yeah, there's this angle too. It's like, nah, look, there ain't never been nobody who really, really missed something coming out of that job. Like,
0: yeah. Honestly, until now, though, Law, until this is, I would say that this Soresby kid, based off of where he was projected to go, if he would have came out in the 26th draft, people were talking about him rivaling Mendoza's quarterback one. He's probably the most decorated player that's ever been in the supplemental draft.
1: Yeah.
0: And he's a quarterback. That's my thing. He's a quarterback.
1: I'll put it like this.
0: Mm-hmm.
1: It's intriguing because of the talent and the premium of the position, and that's all I'm going to say about that. Like, I don't think the NFL is in the business of suspending dudes or punishing dudes for what they did in college or anything like that. I think it's intriguing, and because of his individual, like, he plays quarterback, you know.
0: Mm-hmm.
1: And
0: that's all that matters, is a quarterback.
1: well that, and I mean, he played the position well. Like, that's a good touchdown INT ratio, mobility, you know.
0: He's got it all.
1: This is normally not a time to you know, again, supplemental draft is an interesting route to go because you're already behind. Like, you know how the NFL mm-hmm. is. Like, they bring dudes in, the young guys after the draft.
0: Yeah, and it's, they've like, had rookie they mini camp.
1: Exactly. Right. So, like, you know, whoever you're taking, it's like, oh, by the way, that's where you're at, you know. Yeah. But I'm I'm intrigued to see how it plays out. I just hope that he not another Art Sleeker, you know. So.
0: Law Murray joins us, covers the NBA for The Athletic. There was an 11:50 tweet that came out saying Giannis still wants to be with the Miami Heat. He may still sign with Milwaukee. This thing is going to go down at some point. Obviously, that's on the docket for us to talk about. But because of the nature of this show and how it's gone, Law, I would be a crazy man not to get your reaction to the NBA Finals. Were you impressed by what the Knicks did, and did this final series change your perception at all of Jalen Brunson?
1: I'm gonna start with the being impressed. Like, mm-hmm. heck yeah, man! I mean, you have to be impressed by the Knicks because, like, if they beat the crap out of these teams, man, and the only difference in the Spurs series compared to what the Knicks did to get out of the East is they spotted the Spurs.
0: Right, yeah, right,
1: every
0: exactly.
1: Every single game. It was like, yep.
0: They was playing with a handicap.
1: Yeah, like they were toying with them dudes. Like every single, even the game the Spurs won, they blew a double digit lead. You know, and the only difference between game three and the other four games was there were zero lead changes in that fourth quarter of game three. Like the games were formulaic at a certain point. Like you come back from 29 points, it's like that is something that will never be forgotten. And I so wish it was the other New York team, just so I can measure the energy appropriately. Like,
0: right,
1: you know, I'm cynical, so like
0: we'll never get to know, by the way, Law, ever. And when I mean never get to know, we'll never get to know.
1: Man, I'm just like, that's the aggravating part. Like, it is so easy to bandwagon a big market team when they win like this. So like, you know, but I'm glad I got to see it, you know, and I love Mike Brown. Like Mike Brown's one of my favorite coaches and I love all those players. Like I'm happy for all those guys. When it comes to Jalen Brunson, I mean, you know what? He should be looked at as Stephen Curry.
0: Wow. The same, yeah.
1: Like, yep. Like he look, his dad played in the league. Mike Brown coached him. He was relatively underdrafted. He puts up digits. He took the pay cut. Stephen Curry's ankles meant that he had to take a pay cut, and that wound up helping the Warriors have the roster that they did and then luck into getting Kevin Durant. Like, the similarities are, I mean, that's the point Becky Hammon was making. Becky was like, you got to be on a Stephen Curry level to win a championship. And Becky said that before OG Anunoby, Mikal Bridges, and Karl-Anthony Towns were on the team. I understand Becky saying that when Jalen Brunson's teammates were Julius Randle and RJ Barrett.
0: Yeah.
1: And when Mitchell Robinson is your starting center, not a center that you just come in and have the luxury of, hey, man, just give us 15 good minutes. You know, and look,
0: based on how gassed he was, he looked like he couldn't even give him that. He was gassed the last game.
1: Hey, he's going to be gassed all summer. So that's right. How this thing goes. So
0: for sure, I think,
1: I'm impressed by the Knicks. I'm still going to have jokes. We're going to get these.
0: Right.
1: I want to be consistent. So, you know, the Knicks, they're champions, and no one can take that away. And you know what, man? I'm at the age where if it's another 53 years, I might be able to see that next one.
0: There we go. God willing. Our brother Law Murray joining us right now of The Athletic. We will switch from looking at this from the lens perspective to looking at it through the lens of the San Antonio Spurs. Law, I want to read you something from one Victor Wembanyama. I hate that this happened this way because it's not being talked about and he's getting dunked on. He was so insightful when asked by a French reporter what he wants to improve on the most. He said, I'm going to work harder, obviously, to be more durable, and above all, to keep a fresh mind and maintain control of the games at times. That's what really stands out about Jalen Brunson. There are too many moments, and it doesn't come from bad intentions, but there are too many moments where I'm passive, where I don't have the control over the game that I'd like to have, and it ends up costing us. He'll never get credit for what he said because it was in French and most people had no clue. But that type of transparency at the podium to me is why I don't think he's some arrogant, egotistical maniac the way the rest of the country is trying to describe him as right now. He's a competitor. And at the end of the day, the best competitors aren't good losers.
1: Yeah, well, the other part is everyone was glazing Wemby extra until the finals. Let's just be real about it. And, you know, and he earned that. Like, right. Wemby isn't just like tall. He is about this game. He's competitive. He wants to win and he wants to take souls while winning. Like, I can certainly respect that. I have no issue with Wemby. And that's before you get to the fact that he's about to get the big bag. You know, like, that's going to happen this offseason.
0: Was it 300 about, at all?
1: I mean, look, the number won't be high enough. Like, yeah. Wemby, if Wemby was playing baseball, then we could be imagining money. Like, currency would have his face on it. But, like, my issue has always been when Wemby has his shortcomings, like, that's not looked at in the same lens as when he has games like game one of the Western Conference Finals, you know, historical stat lines. It's like, Wendy has an unlimited ceiling, but his floor needs to be higher. Like, and you saw that play out even before the finals, you know, like the Thunder really made Wemby work. Like the Spurs don't survive the Western Conference Finals if it was just Wemby out there and no other

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1: They have expired.
2: What a throwback.
1: The honeymoon be expired, you know what I'm saying? Like, and there is a what have you done for me lately factor, but for me, I'm going to always keep the same energy. I'm a player evaluator, and I'm a team evaluator. And I don't have no problem with Wemby because I think he's going to get to the spots that his talent suggests that he should be able to get to. But that also means there are so many areas of improvement for him. And if you want the Cliff Notes version, just go back and watch all those fourth quarters of the NBA Finals.
2: 100%. Law Murray joins us right now via The Athletic right here on Westwood One Sports Night. Yeah, they had a long offseason to figure out how they can get better. And I think more importantly for Victor Wembanyama, not to be overly critical, but just to be overly, you know, transparent, you got to do some soul searching here. You got to figure out, you know, how he could get better and what's the best course of action for him to get better. But I agree with you. You know, him in this final series, there's nothing that he could have done. There's nothing he could have did to make my opinion just totally shift on him. We're going to get deeper into this conversation tomorrow on Westwood One Sports Night in terms of how the perception of Wemby has changed after this finals, but I wanted to get Law's opinion on it. Let's look big picture here at the NBA offseason here, Law, particularly with the NBA draft that's set to tip off in about a week from now from the Barclays in Brooklyn. So being reported by Jeremy Wu and Shams Charania of the four-letter network that Darren Peterson, only working out with the Washington Wizards, has rejected workouts with other teams. One, crazy how the tables have turned and now all of a sudden people want to play in Washington. That's awesome for me as a Wizards fan. But do you think Darren Peterson is being misguided with this approach?
1: No, not at all. Like, he's going to be a top four pick and he wants to be the number one pick. That's clear to me. And so he's going to do what he can to convince Washington that he should be the number one pick. And for him, it's like, it doesn't matter. It's number one. And if he's not number one, then he's going to make Utah make a tough decision. That's really what that comes down to for me. Like, there's Utah, there's Memphis. If you slip all the way to Chicago, then, I mean, something had to go crazy.
2: Really wrong.
1: Because for me, Washington, it's either going to be AJ. It should just be AJ, honestly. Like, yeah, I mean, I just filed a lot of words to my editors that I hope will come out over maybe over the weekend, maybe Monday at the latest, but about every team's developmental core. When you look at Washington, they have players at every position that they drafted, except really the four, but, you know, you got to put five guys out there. So you've had nominal, you know, fours who are better suited to play the three. And AJ actually played the four last year at BYU, you know, like he started next to three guys who were smaller than him. Richie Saunders, who's a draft prospect, and two guards, you know? So I just feel like Washington getting AJ makes the most sense. And Darren probably might sense that. And this is Darren's last chance to, you know, to change someone's mind. Either he's going to be the Washington pick or he's going to be picked up probably by Utah because, again, going back to developmental cores and balancing your rosters with just the makeup of the young players, the guys on rookie contracts. The Jazz are stacked up front. They just traded for Jaren Jackson Jr. They still have Larry Markkinen. And now you got this controversy with Walker Kessler, but at the end of the day, he's a restricted free agent. Right. You need something to balance that out. And, like, Darren Peterson makes a ton of sense in Utah. And if not, then you're talking about a logjam for Utah Jazz, but they're going to still probably take AJ. So I don't think it's misguided. He's gonna be a high pick, and he knows it, and he wants to go at the highest spot.
2: I agree. I pick up what you're putting.

0: down for the most part. Like I said, I don't think he did himself any favors at Kansas, not, you know, being more vocal about it, but I totally understood it, and I was not in the camp of trying to crucify that kid for what was going on. It was obviously something that was super frustrating for him. His reputation before they gave him that NIL bag is that he's all basketball all the time. It's still the same reputation. And as a Wizards fan, Law, I'll tell you, I'm torn. Because I can talk myself into both. I just can, because I think they're both super talented dudes. The question is going to be, you know, is he really making this a tough decision for the Wizards in terms of what they ultimately choose to do here? Because it feels like it, like DeBonce is the safe, clear cut pick, but closer we get, the more arguments are being made for one Darren Peterson. As far as that third pick and who should go third, from the folks that you've talked to and then your own basketball eye, which we respect so much here on the program, what do you make personally of Cameron Boozer, and what type of ceiling do you think he has at the NBA level?
1: Well, I just trust dudes who can hoop. Right, like,
0: yeah,
1: because you gotta think about it, you know, like, a lot of the draft is a crapshoot, and you're judging three things. In a vacuum, can you play? But also, what is your fit going to look like in an existing team setting, right? And then, does your game translate to the level that you are about to enter? In other words, what is your level of competitiveness? I've seen talented guys. I've seen guys that get along. But you have to be able to compete and win. And competing and winning means leveling up. It means going from college to the NBA. It means going from the regular season to the playoffs. And so, you know, I think Cameron Boozer is wired to, like, look at just his year at Duke. Like, he was decorated. You know what I'm saying? He won all the awards. His daddy was an all-star, you know.
0: It's in his DNA.
1: Like I just trust dudes like that. And, like, the floor is so high with him. But the ceiling's high because I feel like he's going to get buckets. I feel like he's going to be like Paolo, a big-body guy who can make the right play in addition to making the play himself. And, you know, there's a type of player that you need to pair him with. I don't think Boozer's a standout athlete. He's not the biggest guy, but right. I mean, he's going to get buckets. He's going to get boards, and he's going to be a guy who immediately improves in offense. And I think he's skilled. Like, he can shoot the basketball. He's played enough basketball. Like, I just trust that. And he's durable. He played. You know, I love Caleb Wilson. Like, watching his tape is some of the most exciting. Like, I watch all these guys tape. I watch them dunk because that's my favorite thing to watch. You know what I'm saying? Like, Caleb Wilson was my favorite dude to watch. It was him and Cameron Carr. Watching Cameron Carr's tape was like, oh my God.
0: Yeah.
1: But it's like, it's more than just highlights. You got to be able to just, because what did Mike Brown say? Possession after possession after possession. You know what I'm saying? Relentless. You got to be able to play the game and do the stuff that leads to wins, and winning performances and practices. There's a culture that goes with that. So I trust that Cameron Boozer is going to be, if Peterson and A.J. DeBonce are the top two picks, I think Memphis has to pick between Wilson and Boozer. Again, you're talking about culture and establishing what you think you want. And that's not a knock on Wilson, but I just think Cameron Boozer, that pedigree means something.
0: Indeed it does, man. Always love picking your brain. Appreciate you making some time for us here late night, my friend. We will do it again soon as we get geared up for next week's NBA draft. Law Murray, ladies and gentlemen. Appreciate you, Law.
1: Hey, thank you, man.
0: Make sure you read his work at The Athletic. He just put out The Athletic's final power rankings for the 2026 season, and he still thinks the Wizards suck. But that will change. That will change. That will change sooner rather than later because my team's getting good players and your team's not. We're going to reset things, man. We had to dip our toe in the NBA water. Before we get out of here, I promise we'll dip our toe in the World Cup water. We'll dip our toe in the Stanley Cup Finals water. Oh, I know you all are ready to do that. But when we come back, yeah, Thrill's got it on. I actually think that hoodie that you're wearing right now, it's not like overly doing too much. I love the black and red color scheme. It's just a great color scheme for a dude like myself who's pretty basic and doesn't dress particularly great. Instagram may say otherwise. No, I rock with it.
2: No, I mean, that's the way I like to do it. It's got a little pop,
0: yeah,
2: but not too much.
0: Yeah, a little bit of dazzle. I dig it.
2: That's it. It's like, not overbearing.
0: It's like when they decide to, you know, maybe put Xavier Leggett at a quarterback because they want a real guy under
2: center. Oh, God.
0: You know, just doing
2: he better get it right much. This year. He better get it right this year.
0: I've been watching his workouts. I don't know if he's eating.
2: Yeah.
0: I don't know if he's still eating squirrel. But
2: he dropped some weight, whatever he's doing.
0: He did. He's cut up, man.
2: Mm-hmm.
0: The women love Xavier Leggett. I wonder if the women know he's not that good at football. We'll reset things because there's new blood coming to the NFL by way of the quarterback position. We'll give you the latest on Brendan Sorsby next here on Westwood One Sports Night. 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
14: Thank you, Mr. Big Voice Guy. Youngest of Charles, Linnell Willingham rocking out with you. For about another half hour, as we continue to push the envelope, as we get this bad boy to 3 a.m. Eastern time. Appreciate you all chiming in on the phones the way that you did throughout the course of this show. I want to reset things. Top story of the night, Brendan Sorsby The Texas Tech quarterback finally waving the white flag. He, along with Texas Tech University, waving the white flag in this situation. And something tells me that there was a reason why they chose to wave the white flag. The decision by the Big 12, the decision of the Big 12 to sue Texas Tech University, I think is the straw that that broke the camel's back in terms of this situation. The fact that Texas Tech was actually willing to go forward with this as long as they did, I think is fascinating. But to me, man, right now, like, it's a big win for college football, ultimately, that Sorsby and company chose to back down. But I believe this is just the tip of the iceberg, man. The number one problem, even though he's backing out of this situation, the number one problem and the number one issue here is still a big problem and a big issue. The NCAA needs to be able to enforce its rules that it agrees upon. They need to be able to enforce those rules without a judge. They just do. And we know it, man. As far as the reputation of Texas Tech, as our guy Will the Thrill Dalton said, man, toothpaste is already out the tube. You already got the black eye, right? We already know that you lack integrity and that you really don't give a damn about the rules. The inmates run the asylum. That's what they believe. I think still, though, sports gambling at some point, and maybe we're seeing it now, we're living through it in real time. Sports gambling, to me, is going to end up being so detrimental to the integrity of pro sports and college sports, man. You cannot have another situation like this happen, unfortunately, unless you're oblivious and, you know, don't think much, is the best way that I could put it. This is just the tip of the iceberg. Someone else of prominence is gambling on themselves, is gambling on their respective team. Each and every year, it feels like, for the past 6-7 years, there's been a major sports gambling, you know, scandal to come out. And I think the Sorsby thing, it's just the latest, man. But their decision, talking about the Big 12, to sue Big Tech, to sue Texas Tech, their decision to do that, man, you know, ultimately is the reason why I think Brennan Sorsby and Texas Tech chose to wave the white flag. He's going to declare for the supplemental draft. My immediate question when it comes to that is, will Roger Goodell punish Brennan Sorsby? And we took a bunch of calls on this throughout the course of the night. Some of you said, well, he didn't commit these crimes or he didn't do these wrongdoings in the NFL, so why should he be subject to NFL punishment? Well, precedent says he is subject to NFL punishment, despite, you know, those wrongdoings happening at the collegiate level. Take you back to 2011 with Terrell Pryor and that situation at Ohio State where, you know, the players were exchanging, you know, autographs and autograph memorabilia in exchange for tattoos, something so innocent, something so pure when you think about today's landscape of college athletics. Roger Goodell suspended Terrell Pryor for 5 games, and I want to pull it up here again to use the exact proper language that was used by Roger Goodell in the National Football League in terms of why he chose to uphold the suspension of Terrell Pryor. In 2011, he got suspended 5 games. He appealed it, upheld it, and said this was the reason why. Quote, I believe it is a fair conclusion that he intentionally took steps to ensure that he would be declared ineligible for further college play and would be able to enter the NFL via the supplemental draft. Similar situation here with Brennan Sorsby. I think his reason for declaring for the NFL draft is to bypass the potential consequences that come with the wrongdoing that he did, with sports gambling at the rate that he was. If you are Roger Goodell in the National Football League, more than domestic violence, more than violation of the NFL's health and wellness program, more than violations of the drug program, a sports gambling allegation, a sports gambling scandal, is extremely detrimental to the integrity of the sport. Am I saying that domestic violence or sports gambling is worse than DV? Hell no. No place on God's green earth for that type of stuff, for that type of behavior. Not justifying it at all. But in terms of what the NFL cares about more, for being frank, they'll never admit it. But the NFL cares about sports gambling scandals far more than it does any other personal conduct violations, because those other personal conduct violations cannot interfere with the integrity of the sport. And that's where I think things stand when it comes to Brendan Sorsby. I think he ultimately gets selected in this supplemental draft because he is a quarterback and because he's got talent. It's the bottom line. He's a quarterback and he's got talent. I know one team that won't be selecting one Brendan Sorsby. It's the Cleveland Browns. Their head coach, Todd Monken, or Uncle Todd, as I'm now going to be calling him, had this to say about the Browns' potential interest in Sorsby.
5: That's not even come across my desk. I don't think we're in a position to want to go down that road. That's my opinion. That's not Andrew's. And that I like the quarterbacks that we have. I think that's a slippery slope when you go down that, irrespective of talent, right? In terms of the situation he's put himself in. Like we all know what that is. He put himself in that situation. And we've seen in other sports with players that have been banned for life from playing in professional sports. I think that's a slippery slope to go down that road.
14: Todd Monken said, not on my watch. I just got the damn job. You ain't going to catch me stealing out the cash register already. I'm not doing it. I get it, though, if you're Todd Monken. I totally get it. But despite the Browns potentially not having interest, there will be teams that have interest simply based off of, one, the position that he plays, quarterback. There's a premium on it, man. There is a scarcity of quarterbacks in the National Football League. And you're telling me you get to bid on one that has first-round talent? I think teams are going to be chopping at the bit to have the opportunity to take, you know, Brendan Sorsby. But to me, there's only one team that makes the most sense. I think the New York Jets have done such a good job this offseason creating an environment, an infrastructure that a young quarterback could succeed in. Offensive line's a good group. The skill group is damn good based off of how they revamped it by way of the draft. Garrett Wilson, Omar Cooper, Mason Taylor, Kenyon Sadiq, Adney Mitchell. They've got real legitimate weapons, not to mention the three-headed monster in the backfield. I think the New York Jets are in position to do it. The other reason is this. Let's say the suspension is only 5 games. Let's just say that. Let's say the Jets get off to a tough start, and it's 3-6 to start. You think there's anybody in that Jets locker room that would be frowning if Aaron Glenn walked into the offensive meeting and said, hey, we're gonna let Brendan rock out here the rest of the way to see what he's got? I can see it happening, and I can see him having success as well. And if you're a Jets fan, you're wondering, why would we do this? We're going to ruin our opportunity to get a top quarterback in 27, aren't we, Liddell? No, you're not. And if you do ruin your opportunity to get a top quarterback in 27, guess what? You've already got one anyway. That's how I look at it. If Brendan Sorsby plays you out of the Dante Moore sweepstakes, if Brendan Sorsby plays you out of the Arch Manning sweepstakes, ugh. If he does, that's not a bad thing. That's a good thing. 310-840-4910. Last call of the night comes by way of the Shy. Joel, wanting to check in. Welcome into Westwood One Sports Night, pal.
15: Thank you. How are you tonight?
14: I'm good, man. Appreciate you chiming in.
15: So, I honestly, if I commit, if I break a law in the state of Illinois, why am I going to get prosecuted in Wisconsin or Indiana or Iowa? That's the way that I look at it, man. This is a young guy, and he made a mistake.
14: And, yes, of course.
15: You know, after the fact, he owned up to the mistake in a crappy way. I agree with you on that. But if we made a line of all people who made mistakes in their youth, that line would go all the way to the other side of the world.
14: Here's my thing. Here's my thing. Just because you made a mistake don't mean you're not subject to consequences. I've made mistakes. Plenty of mistakes in my life.
15: I agree.
14: And I was subject to consequence. The thing that I think you're getting at, and I agree, this isn't something that should prevent him from ever having an NFL career. That's the point.
15: Absolutely. Absolutely. You know, I feel like he needs to be punished at the level of where he's at right now and deal with those consequences. And when it's time to go to the NFL, if he gets that opportunity, you know, give him a fresh start, because if there's one thing that people love, it's a comeback story.
14: Of course.
15: And man, to see that guy redeem himself would make a lot of people feel good. And to see him do it with a team like the Jets, I'm not even going to touch that one, man.
14: Hey, y'all keep sleeping on the Jets, man. This is what I'll be known as all summer. Linnell Willingham, the Jets defender from D.C. I appreciate you as always, Joe, checking in from the Shy. That'll put a bow on our calls for tonight. Awesome job by you guys on the phones, bringing it strong each and every time you stepped up to the plate. Let's do this. We're not going to put the show to bed the way we normally do, because our guy Denton Day is not here tonight. But we will get into two items that I'd probably be fired for if I didn't get to them. The World Cup and the Stanley Cup champions, the Carolina Hurricanes. We'll check in with those two winners, Team USA, men's national team, and the Hurricanes next.
4: 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The future Hall of Famer has a new deal with the Chiefs worth over $500 million. Coming off major knee surgery, will the three-time Super Bowl champ still have the Mahomes magic to live up to the contract? Westwood One Sports.
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28: from the Logan AC and Heat Services Weather Center.
29: Look for a lot of sunshine on Tuesday across central Ohio with high temperatures in the upper 70s. About a 30% chance of a couple shower storms in the afternoon and evening hours. On Wednesday, we start dry. And then in the afternoon, look for about a 30-40% chance of a couple shower storms, a higher chance of shower storms during the early morning hours on Thursday. That is your 97.1 The Fan weather forecast. I'm 10 Weather Impact Chief Meteorologist Chris Tomer.
14: We're in Westwood One Sports Night. Whitney Youngest in charge and Ed Willingham. Rocking out with you. One final segment as we get you up to 3 a.m. Eastern time. Two things that happened over the weekend that we did not touch on throughout the course of this show because Brendan Sorsby is a raging gambleholic. I want to start on the pitch. I feel like I should do this portion of the show with an accent that is reminiscent of what you hear when you're watching the United States men's national team during the World Cup here. We're actually getting to host the World Cup out in Los Angeles. We found out in 2018 that this was going to be something that we got rewarded with as a country, and the United States wasting no time. This was probably the most electric start in U.S. men's national team history. They scored their first of four goals at the seven-minute mark, third fastest in a World Cup match for the United States. And check this out. They're under new leadership. They're under new management, new guidance here, as Mauricio Pochettino, now the new manager? Is that what we call him in soccer? He's not a head coach. He's, the leader, GM, whatever the hell. He's the guy pushing the buttons. He's the guy in charge of the X's and O's. And you can tell their last World Cup appearance, through the course of four games, the U.S. scored just three goals. They scored four in their opening round matchup against Paraguay. And Paraguay ain't no slouch if you ain't been keeping up. During you know, the World Cup qualifiers. They beat Brazil. They beat Argentina and had the best defensive rating in the South American World Cup qualifiers. So, like, that was no small feat in which they accomplished over the weekend. The other piece of this is that we had a star born in the opening round of the World Cup for the United States, man. A star was born for the United States. Falaron Balogun, the first multi-goal World Cup game by a U.S. men's national team player since 1930. Falaron, as we're calling him, had this to say post-match about the energy.
3: Yeah, it's a fantastic day. You know, I'm just happy with the 3 points. You know, as you said, it's my first World Cup, you know, and to start with 2 goals, you know, I couldn't ask for much more, so I'm very happy.
5: It's hard to even put into a description the fan support and the joy that you can feel right now from your team. How would you describe it?
3: Yeah, it's amazing. You know, we need the fans, you know, to support us to be that extra man, and today they was.
5: Where do you go from here? We know this is a long tournament. How do you keep building?
3: Just have to rest and recover, you know, and we look forward to the next game in about a week's time. So, yeah, you know, we'll make sure we're ready for that.
14: Need a little bit of R&R, says Falaron, as Team United States, Team USA, coming up big with the 4-1 victory. The other piece of this that I thought was fascinating, you kind of heard it in the background there, man. That environment out at SoFi the other night, holy cow. First and foremost, the who's who of celebrities was out. Osho Speed, the fact that I'm naming him first is kind of crazy, right? Osho Speed, Jaden Daniels, Jared Goff, Draymond Green, Kareem Abdul-Jabbar, Zach Ertz and Julie Ertz, Pete Davidson's weird ass was in attendance. Everybody who was everybody. Bill Gates was there. Can I be honest with you guys? I didn't know Bill Gates' ass was alive. Swear for the Lord. Swear for the Lord. I had no clue Bill Gates was even still alive. But shout out to Bill and Microsoft. Jamie Foxx was there. Paris Hilton was there. She's another one who it's like, are you like a figment of my imagination? David Beckham, Tom Cruise. It was awesome, man. I'll tell you this. The people that were at SoFi for the World Cup game for the United States, that celebrity row, quote-unquote, much better than what the Knicks had. Just saying. In our final couple of minutes, we will give some praise to the champs here. Carolina Hurricanes. Coach Brendan Moore. Getting it done. Getting it done. Won it as a player. Won it as a coach. We're going to get into this maybe tomorrow. So I thought this was fascinating. Best player coaches in pro sports. That's going to be fascinating.
8: I like that.
14: Real quick thrill. As somebody that is a resident of North Kakalaki, what does this mean? What does this mean to the folks down in the Carolinas?
8: It means everything. I mean, these two chips, which you just mentioned, where Rod won it as a player, now as a coach, 20 years apart.
14: Wow.
8: 20 years apart. I mean, what's the best way to celebrate the 20-year anniversary of 06? Just go do it again. And the way they did it, such a dominant way. It's a part. They're in downtown Raleigh tonight. It's a party. They're throwing down.
14: Unlimited amounts of cheer wine being thrown back by the residents of Carolina. Get your drink on.
8: Yeah.
14: That's what you got to do, baby.
8: Sound the siren.
14: Sound the damn siren. We're getting ready to sound the siren on this program, man. That is going to do it for another installment of Westwood One Sports Night. Thank you to our guy, Will the Thrill Dalton. Thank you to Oliver Popular, back from his MLB scouting hiatus to rejoin us here on the program. Thank you to Law Murray. Thank you for all of your calls. And more importantly, thank you to Brendan Sorsby for declaring for the NFL draft. Drake Toll is next.
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0: As we take you coast to coast tonight, here on Westwood One Sports Tonight, Youngest in Charge, rocking out with you as we get you up to 3 a.m. Eastern Time. Number to call us on the talking text line, 310-840-4910 is the number. What we're chewing on the talking text line right now is this. Brennan Sorsby, the big news of the evening here tonight, actually started in the afternoon. And I think the big breaking news is a byproduct of the mini breaking news, air quotes, right? Mini breaking news that we got earlier today. Let's start with that. If you all aren't familiar with the situation, Brennan Sorsby, Texas Tech quarterback, has been in some hot water, man, when it comes to his college football career. He admitted to placing bets on a bunch of different sports and completed an inpatient rehab for a gambling addiction. NCAA denied his reinstatement request back in May. Then last week, a judge in Texas granted him a temporary injunction, making him eligible for the college football season. That sent people into a frenzy, and for good reason, because what that judge did was potentially open up Pandora's box and theoretically strip not just the Big 12, but the NCAA of any power that they have in terms of, you know, putting and enforcing their rules. That's what that ruling, what that temporary injunction theoretically did. And I give a big shout out to all of the members of the Big 12, to all of the athletic directors of the Big 12 for not falling victim to the system. They fought, which is why earlier today it was announced that the Big 12 was going to sue Texas Tech. They filed a federal lawsuit in the Northern District of Texas earlier this afternoon, seeking both a declaratory judgment and injunctive relief to, allow the league the authority to use his bylaws to punish Brennan Sorsby. Basically, the fact that they had to sue to be able to enforce their own rules, that shows you where this situation was going. As a result, Brennan Sorsby in Texas Tech decided that, you know what, it's time to wave the white flag and stop fighting this fight. We're going to advise him to enter the supplemental draft. Now that that's out of the way, he's made the decision to enter the supplemental draft. The ball is in Roger Goodell's court now. And that's what I want your calls on at 310-840-4910. Will Brennan Sorsby be suspended by the National Football League? Should he be suspended by the National Football League? And if so, how long is an appropriate suspension? Because to me, if you are Roger Goodell, you have to make a point. You got to stand on business. Honestly, you have to stand on business. The American philosopher Aubrey Drake Graham once said on his Iceman album that just dropped, "There ain't no standing on business with me. You're standing 10 toes in quicksand." That in this situation is kind of what I feel like Roger Goodell's doing. Because on one hand, I want him to come out and lay the hammer down. I want him to deliver a punishment so stiff, he's got to deliver a punishment so stiff that no other player thinks that this is acceptable. So I think his whole rookie season ultimately gets stripped from him. We have some precedent here. Calvin Ridley of the Falcons, for a much less egregious gambling scandal, got suspended indefinitely and had to miss an entire season. He bet $1,500, people. Brennan Sorsby has bet, what is it, over $90,000? This kid's got to get, I'm calling him Big Roger. I expect Big Roger Goodell to levy the hammer down. Am I wrong on that? Am I being too stiff? Give me your thoughts on the talking text line, 310-840-4910. Enough of me yapping away. I'm going to get to you. Let's see who was here for. Let's start with Jack in Texas. Wanting to chime in. Jack, welcome in to Westwood One Sports Night, brother. What you got, man? What type of suspension do you see coming Sorsby's way?
1: Well, it's good to speak with you, but I have some prior to the suspension. I have some based off of what you've been speaking about. Roger Goodell is in charge of the NFL. as far as the crimes or supposed crimes and guilty or not guilty, that would be the NCAA. He was accused and found guilty to the people in charge of betting on college sports, which is a no-go, the forbidden rule. Now, that's like your previous employer. You found guilty of stealing supplies or guilty of whatever their rules were. And now the next employer
0: wouldn't have hired your ass, Jack. He wouldn't have hired you, pal. The next employer is not hiring you if you steal from another company. I get the example you're trying to make, but
1: I know, I get that. I can agree. If the next employer don't hire you, then yes, they don't hire you because of your past employment. But when he does get employed by his next employer, the next employer to you, is it on your next employer to punish you for your past employment? Because they have not already hired you, would have to be the pretense. They have hired you.
0: I totally get where you're coming from, Jack, and I think you're making an interesting point. I appreciate the call. This is my thing, right? With the example that Jack just tried to bring to the forefront, this is how I look at that. I go back to, first and foremost, guys, when it comes to these suspensions that are levied out by Roger Goodell and your favorite commissioner or whatever league there is precedent that gives them guidelines on how to levy out said suspension. So I'll go back to the language that was used by Roger Goodell in 2011 when they decided to uphold Terrell Pryor's 5-game suspension, which he had the chance to appeal, by the way. And like we're finding out, the NFL chose to uphold it. This is the quote from Roger Goodell back in 2011, rather, as to why he upheld Pryor's suspension for something he didn't do, like Jack said, for something he didn't do in the NFL. Quote, "I believe it is a fair conclusion that he intentionally took steps to ensure that he would be declared ineligible for further college play and would be able to enter the NFL via the supplemental draft." So, this situation, entering the supplemental draft for Brendan Sorsby, allows him to bypass the punishment that college football was going to levy out. That is the big difference here to me. And I think somebody wrote it in the chat earlier in the show. Remember, if you're listening to us on one of our over 200-plus affiliates out there nationwide, we appreciate you locking in here to Westwood One Sports Night. You can also stream the show and see my handsome mug, baby. You can stream it on YouTube. Just search Westwood One Sports Night. And you can stream it on X Nightly as well. It is at NELL_BTP. In this situation, where is Brendan Sorsby suffering any consequences, guys? He's not losing. So if you're Roger Goodell, it's the same situation with Terrell Pryor. He chose to enter the supplemental draft to bypass the potential consequences that were going to be levied down by the Big 12 in the NCAA. That's the other thing, Thrill, that had me in a tizzy last week. What's the commissioner of the Big 12's name, bro, man? Brett Yermark, if I'm not mistaken.
2: Brett Yermark.
0: He's got to grow a pair, Thrill. First and foremost, this should have never made it to the NCAA level, brother. This was a Big 12 problem. That's it.
2: It could have been stopped. But you know what?
0: Mm-hmm.
2: I was talking about this to somebody today. It's like, this is why you only see stuff like this in the NCAA in terms of the dysfunction.
0: Yep.
2: In terms of the just clunking. Because, okay, in the NBA, the MLB, the NFL, you know what you get? Fines, suspension, it's cut
0: and
2: dry.
0: It's over with.
2: But in college, there's no commissioner. There's no governing body. There's nobody to like just enforce this stuff. So it goes to courts. Or this commissioner wants this, and then this group of schools wants this. It's clunky. It's what you get.
0: Isn't insider trading illegal though in the court of law? I'm surprised the law isn't after his ass. It's over to trying to put him in jail. Let's get to the calls. 310-840-4910. We'll go from the state of Texas to the state of Ohio that knows all about college athletes being suspended at the pro level for what they did in college. Matt is in Ohio wanting to check in. Matt, Good evening, my friend. Welcome into Westwood One Sports Night. What you got, brother?
3: Hey, how's it going? First-time caller. First and foremost, on the suspension, I think between 7 and 10 games, big Ohio State fan here. Mm-hmm. You know, Terrell Pryor, not only, you know, he went to the supplemental, got suspended for 5 games for doing what he's doing by selling memorabilia, but he also got Jim Tressel fired, and there are other multiple players involved. I think Texas Tech should fire the head coach, the athletic director. I think they should put the hammer on them as well.
0: For even trying to do it. For even trying to do it, right? Is that what you're getting at?
3: Yes, sir.
0: Yeah. I think it's a hell of a point, man. I appreciate the call, brother. Hopefully you check us out again soon, man. 310-840-4910 is the number. Here on the People Show, Westwood One Sports Night, where we're getting your thoughts on whether or not Roger Goodell in the National Football League should suspend Texas Tech quarterback Brennan Soresby. He's declaring for the supplemental draft, theoretically bypassing any sort of punishment that the NCAA could levy down on him. Should Roger Goodell fill in the blank, so to speak, and pick up

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1: Way less. I think Brennan Sorsby is set to miss his entire rookie season. That's how I look at it. I think Roger Goodell, what's the old saying? Is going to rule with an iron fist. Like, that's how I look at this situation. I think he is going to go Kanye crazy. Oh, yeah? It's like one of them situations, man. Y'all, look, we family here on What's Up on Sports. Now, y'all been a kid before in the grocery store, and you acting up, or you see a kid in the grocery store acting up, and you know the parent look at that kid and say, wait till we get out this damn grocery store. That's how Roger Goodell has got to be looking at Brennan Sorsby. Oh, yeah? You got past the NCAA, huh? You think you hot stuff, huh? The NCAA couldn't do nothing with you. Watch what I do to your ass. 310-840-4910 is the number. Marty is out in Texas wanting to chime in. Marty, what's going on, brother? Welcome in.
2: Yeah, thank you. I went to Tech, but I wanted to say with Roger Goodell, I don't, you know, so if he suspends him for a year, whatever team draft, and you don't ever play your first year anyway. Can they give him a big suspension?
1: They can't. I'll answer your question and let you continue. If he's suspended, this isn't like being injured and redshirting. When you're suspended, you're permitted from being at the facility. You can't be in meetings. You can't. You essentially. That's why, to me, whoever chooses, there's only a couple of teams that I feel like it makes sense for that reason. But no, he wouldn't be able to just treat it like a redshirt year because you'd be away from the facility.
2: Thank you.
1: Yep, no problem, Marty. Appreciate you chiming in, brother. 310-840-4910. This situation's fascinating. Am I being too critical by saying that he should be suspended for the entirety of his rookie year? And let me actually rephrase that. I'm not saying he should, quote-unquote, be suspended. I just feel like that's the type of suspension Rodgers looking at here. Rodgers, first and foremost, you don't think Roger Goodell is licking his chops and really probably saying, thank you, Brennan Sorsby, and stupid-ass Texas Tech. Finally, we get something to distract us from Mike Vrabel and Diana Russini. Holy cow! This is the type of scandal that the NFL thrives on, not infidelity. 310-840-4910 is the number. Trippy calling from out in B-more. Trippy, what's going on, man?
3: Hey, Len, come on, man, with that B-more, man. You got to say Baltimore, man. You know better than that.
1: Come on, man. Baltimore. What's going on, brother?
3: Hey, what's going on, good brother? Long time I ain't talked to you, man.
1: Yes,
3: I always
1: sir,
3: listen
1: man.
3: To you, though, man.
1: I appreciate you checking in, man.
3: Yes, sir. But look, about that, I don't even know the kid name. Sorsby, whatever his name is, right? I was just in a brown space on Twitter, man. And you be like, the fans want him. What do you want him
1: they're
3: for?
1: They're crazy, Trippy. They're crazy, Trippy. Here's the thing, though, about Sorsby, Trippy.
3: Yeah.
1: They said he would have been. There were executives, Trippy, that said he would have rivaled Mendoza if he would have came out in 26 as a top quarterback. Now, it feels like that's out of nowhere, Trippy, but I'm going to take him at face value for it.
3: Well, they might be telling the truth, but the thing is, we're talking about why he's in the situation he's in now.
1: Exactly.
3: For batting. So, like, let's be real, Len. It's going to be between Deshaun and Shador, right? This kid, even if he gets suspended, he's not going to get no playing time unless the other people get hurt.
1: In the meantime,
3: when he's suspended, you don't think that man's still going to be betting on other sports?
1: That's why, Trippy, and I appreciate the call, brother. I think the suspension has got to be stiff for the reason that Trippy just mentioned. While he's suspended, all he's going to have is with two people that are scared, want to fight each other but don't really want to do it, they say, we ain't got nothing but space and opportunity, brother. All he's got is space and opportunity to continue these same behaviors. I want you to line up on the phones with us. 310-840-4910 is the number here on Westwood One Sports Night. Brennan Sorsby going to wave the white flag. He is not going to attempt to play for Texas Tech this year. He is entering the 2026 supplemental draft. Question is this, will Roger Goodell suspend him

0: If so, how long should the suspension be? Or do you even think he should be suspended? 310-840-4910. Your call's next here on Westwood One Sports Night. 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

0: latest and greatest in the world of sports here on Westwood One Sports Night with the youngest in Charles and L. Willingham. I'll get you up to 3 a.m. Eastern time. It is the People Show. Talking text line wide open for you. 310-840-4910. The big news of the night, Brennan Sorsby. The saga between him, Texas Tech, the Big 12, and the NCAA, we assume is now over after Texas Tech and Sorsby earlier today waving the white flag. Pete Thamel of ESPN reporting that Sorsby going to declare for the 2026 supplemental draft set to happen at the end of July. The question is this at 310-840-4910. Will Roger Goodell suspend Brennan Sorsby? 310-840-4910. If you believe he will, how long of a suspension do you see? And then everybody's entitled to their opinion. Should he be subject to a suspension from the National Football League? Because this happened in college. 310-840-4910. How did we get here, Linnell? Is probably what some of you were saying. The Big 12 decided to sue Texas Tech today, and I think that was the straw that broke the camel's back. Couldn't do it. Couldn't do it. This situation, the longer it went on, like I continue to say, threatened the integrity of college athletics. Because the way that it looks right now, well, the way that it looked prior to Texas Tech in Sorsby waving the white flag, it looked like the inmates run the asylum. And I think despite Brennan Sorsby and Texas Tech waving the white flag, the same main issue still exists for college athletics. And it's this. There is not a governing body. There is not a set of rules that is concrete and in place that must be followed by every member of the NCAA. For NCAA schools to have the ability to, well, if we don't agree with your punishment, we're just going to go get a temporary injunction from a judge. The fact that that is an option totally strips the NCAA and their respective conferences from any ability to realistically hold, you know, wrongdoers accountable. And that's a problem. So it's a major win to me for college football. But like I said earlier, major win for college football for now. I think we're just at the tip of the iceberg with this. 310-840-4910 is the number. Let's go out to, let's go to Jim in Indiana wanting to check in. Jim, welcome into Westwood One Sports Night, brother.
1: First time caller.
0: Appreciate you chiming in, man.
1: I got a Sorsby deal for you. No Goodell suspension.
0: No Goodell suspension, says Jim. Okay.
1: All right. Pay him $180K after taxes for the $90K he gambled on. 1 year contract.
0: Yeah. So someone just tweeted at me with an excellent point. I want to run it by you, Jim. Someone said, why should this kid deal with the NFL suspension when Jim Harbaugh wasn't subject to any suspension at the NFL level after cheating at Michigan? It's a very good point. But as I'll continue to say, with any comparable situation that people try to bring up, the severity of the crime, the severity of the rule that was broken to me puts it in uncharted territories. And I don't think it's fair to try and compare what Coach Harbaugh did or compare Terrell Pryor or Jim Tressel or whatever, or Urban Meyer when he came to the NFL. I don't think it's fair because this crime that he committed, and I don't want to call it a crime, but this wrongdoing is way more severe than the others.
1: Sounds like to me they need to go after Tech and the guy that passed the law.
0: 100%.
1: Upheld the judgment.
0: And I think that's the next step for the NCAA. I appreciate the call, by the way. I think that's the next step for the NCAA. Are they going to... If you're the Big 12, do you still go through trying to sue Texas Tech? We saw earlier tonight, and I still haven't found confirmation of this, so maybe I should stop saying it. Michigan allegedly canceled a volleyball match with Texas Tech over this. Like, people The fact that they were willing to go through with this, and the example I used earlier, for them to be willing to stick their neck out, this is the equivalent of like murder for hire to me, right? This is, and every time I say it, Thrill shakes his head and goes, damn it, Linnell. But bear with me for a second when I say it, man. This move, the decision that Texas Tech and Sorsby was making to fight this, if it continued to play out and he would have ultimately been granted ability to play, to me, it's a death penalty. It's a death sentence to the integrity and seriousness of the NCAA. Honestly. So for Sorsby and company to just wave the white flag, like, on second thought, bruh, I'm just going to go to the NFL. As Will the Thrill Dalton said, the toothpaste is already out of the tube. You can't pay somebody for a murder for hire case, get their mind on ending somebody, and then all of a sudden say, you know what, I actually like them. They're actually okay with me. 310-840-4910 is the number here. Marty is in Ohio wanting to check in. Marty Marr, what's going on, man?
2: I just want to call in and say I don't believe that the NFL should be able to suspend him. He's not a member of the NFL.
0: I am stunned that a lot of you have called in and said that. I honestly, and I give you an option. This is the people show. Y'all give me your opinions. I am stunned that you feel that way. Why should he not be punished at all for what he did? Where is the punishment? Where are the consequences here?
2: You know, I get what you're saying, but I mean, he's not in the NFL, though. You know, he's not in the NFL. NCAA needs to deal with him, but their hands are tied.
0: My thing is, they don't have the ability to deal with him, man. That's my thing.
2: But, I mean, I still, right and wrong. You know, he didn't do wrong, but he's not in the NFL.
0: He's not in the NFL. And look, anybody that, and I appreciate the call, Marty, anybody that comes with that logic, I'll be frank. I hear where you're coming from. It's very simple. It's putting it in layman's terms, but I get it. Why should he be punished for something he did at the collegiate level? Because the decision to go to the NFL is strictly made off of his desire to bypass any sort of consequences for what he did. That's the bottom line of it. That's it. So that's the reason why he should be punished, despite not being in the NFL. The other thing is this. The NFL has clearly shown through their punishments, Calvin Ridley, and others that have indulged in sports gambling, homie, don't play that. You pick up what I'm putting down? They're not rocking. And they can't, guys. That's what I don't think you all understand. They can't afford to let this be water under the bridge. Because when you look at the relationships currently between pro sports leagues, power conferences, college athletics, and these sports gambling companies, you have to maintain the integrity or else people aren't going to gamble anymore. That's the reality. You have to maintain the integrity of the sport in order to keep this ecosystem functioning at, I'll admit, the ridiculously high level that it's functioning at. 310-840-4910 is the number. Jackson is in Michigan wanting to chime in. Jackson, what's going on, brother? Welcome into Western One Sports tonight.
3: Hey, how are you doing tonight?
0: Doing good, man. Appreciate you chiming in, buddy.
3: Absolutely, yeah. First time caller. I was going to say someone stole my thunder on the Jim Harbaugh point. I'm a big Michigan fan, and I actually was kind of surprised he wasn't in any trouble by the NFL. He did kind of coach us to dodge punishment and, in my opinion, left Michigan in bad shape for a couple of years. So, that surprised me. But I would say he deserves, honestly, I would say he deserves a year and a half suspension because I think if a team drafts him, he might sit for a year because, you know, for development, kind of like Mahomes did, a lot of other quarterbacks do. So he could use that as an excuse.
0: This is the thing I try to keep helping y'all out with. Not to cut you off, brother. The way that a suspension works, you can't be in the building. So he's not going to just get your traditional redshirt year. It won't be that at all.
3: Right. That's a good point. Yeah. So if that's the case, then, yeah, maybe a year would suffice. To your point about the NCAA and them really not being able to enforce any rules, I feel like I feel like it's the NCAA's fault because they didn't accept where college football was going for a long time. The fact that there was this much money into the sport and they still tried to keep it an amateur sport when it really wasn't, to me, that's kind of where they fell apart. And I feel like they kind of have to accept that. I've always felt like college football is kind of like the U-22 NFL, if that makes sense. And if they could just do that and get a governing... Yeah, well, maybe it's U-24 this day and age. U-25 with Hendon Hooker and guys like that playing at 25.
0: Right.
3: But I feel like if they can just accept that, become a professional sports league, have, you know, players union bargaining, or collective bargaining, I think then they can fix a lot of these problems and enforce the rules. But until they stop being so stubborn, I think maybe even the next step could be the power conferences leaving and forming their own league outside the NCAA.
0: That's what I think the NCAA is waiting on. I think the SEC and the Big Ten in particular, and Notre Dame, and I feel like I'm missing another one of these independents, but like they're waiting for this situation or for situations period to get so bad in college athletics that they go, you know what? Let's just make our own conference. Let's just branch off and not deal with the peasants, so to speak, and form our own power conference. And I appreciate the call, brother. That, to me, is where I think it's going to sound. If you're a college football fan, close your ears. I think that's where we're headed. We're eventually going to get to two super conferences. Unless, and I have no confidence to believe that this is coming anytime soon, unless the NCAA and the players can collectively bargain. Salary cap to theoretically levy and even out the NIL playing field. I think you need an age restriction to stop some of these ridiculous situations we're seeing with eighth year seniors and whatnot. And I also think we need a commissioner. Bottom line, to set and help enforce the rules of this collective bargaining agreement. But this is why it'll never happen, guys. You know what's crazy? How can we sit up here, and we're not in Congress, we don't work in the NCAA offices, and we can come up with solutions all day long, can't we, about what the NCAA should do? But guess what? They don't want to do it. And you know where it all stems from? Greed. Ladies and gentlemen, they don't want the players to get all of the money that they are entitled to. That's why they'll never collectively bargain. Because the rev share, they're not willing to comply with. They know how much money the players have been leaving on the table for years. 310-840-4910 is the number. Will Brennan Sorsby be suspended by Roger Goodell in the NFL? Should he be suspended by Roger Goodell in the NFL? If so, how many games do you think he should be suspended for? 310-840-4910 is the number. As we roll throughout this midnight hour on the East Coast, we'll have some fun with this. We know that the young brother is eligible. Where is he going to take his next snap at? We'll chew on that as we roll throughout this midnight hour on the East Coast as well. Here on Westwood One Sports Night.
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19: from the Logan AC and Heat Services Weather Center.
20: Look for a lot of sunshine on Tuesday across central Ohio with high temperatures in the upper 70s. About a 30% chance of a couple shower storms in the afternoon and evening hours. On Wednesday, we start dry. And then in the afternoon, look for about a 30-40% chance of a couple shower storms. A higher chance of shower storms during the early morning hours on Thursday. That is your 97.1 The Fan weather forecast. I'm 10 Weather Impact Chief Meteorologist Chris Tomer.

0: Chicago, Michigan, California, all across the East and West Coast. As we chew on the biggest story of the night, man, Brennan Sorsby in Texas Tech waving the white flag. He is going to apply for the 2026 NFL supplemental draft. Question is this: will Roger Goodell and the NFL suspend him once he is on a NFL team? Should they suspend him once he's on the NFL team? 310-840-4910 is the number on that. We've had a lot of interesting calls on this. I am surprised that more people, so many people, don't believe he should be suspended. I think that is totally ludicrous. I respect everyone's opinion, obviously, right? But how in the hell, and I love y'all, y'all my people, how could you look at this situation and say, water under the bridge? He compromised the integrity of college football, guys. And you think he should receive no punishment? You think him having to forego his final year, you think that's a stiff enough punishment? I've let you all get your opinion off on it. Roger Goodell showed you with Calvin Ridley. And I want to go back to the details of that Calvin Ridley situation. Calvin Ridley only bet, what was it? $1,500 total, dude. He only bet $1,500. They got suspended indefinitely. Brennan Sorsby was dropping a bag. You know how many Chanel bags and baby Birkins and Maseratis he could have bought? I don't know how many Maseratis he could have bought. But you pick up what I'm putting down here. Brother was spending some change. And as a result, I think Roger Goodell and company are going to make an example. I think he misses the entirety of his rookie campaign. What we're going to get into in about 15 minutes. Where, oh where, is Brennan Sorsby going to play during the 2026 season? I want your calls on should he be suspended, though. Will he be suspended? 310-840-4910. Myron in Dallas has been waiting for a minute. What's going on, Myron? Appreciate you checking in, brother. We got Myron? No, Myron. Myron? Myron, we'll give you one more chance. No, Myron. Let's go to, we tried Dallas. Let's go to a team with a football team that's much more competent. Justin is in D.C. wanting to check in. Hail, Justin. What's going on, brother?
1: Hey, man, how are you doing tonight?
0: Doing good, man. Doing good.
1: So do you think the judge thing in Texas was trying to blockade Goodell from putting an NFL punishment? Like, I do think he should be suspended. I do think that having the judge come out of retirement was trying to maybe to blockade Goodell from doing any punishment at the next level because they couldn't punish him in college.
0: So the judge in Lubbock recommended a 2-game suspension, and then he would have been eligible to play the remainder of the college football season. In that scenario, no, I don't believe Sorsby would have been subject to punishment coming out of the 2027 draft.
1: But do you think it was more of a, because they didn't punish Harbaugh? I'm just trying to think, like what
0: as far as why they didn't punish Harbaugh, look, I can't tell you why they didn't punish Harbaugh, brother. I really have no genuine, real explanation for that. It's kind of just NFL doing what the NFL wants to do. But for this situation, like, if the injunction would have stood and he would have been suspended for the first 2 games, I don't believe he would have been subject to more punishment at the NFL level. I appreciate the call, brother. 310-840-4910. Let's go to Dave in Chicago wanting to check in. Dave, what's going on, man? Welcome into West Omaha Sports Night.
2: Hey, man, I appreciate it. Listen, it's not that I think he shouldn't be punished, because morally, as a former gambling addict, I think he should be. Do I think Goodell will? No, and I don't think so, because Goodell is deferential to the courts. You look at all these domestic violence situations happening in the NFL, right? All these outcomes that come from these cases, and Goodell, whether we like it or not, tends to defer to what the court says with respect to how he doles out punishment in the NFL. So when you look at it from that lens, at least in my opinion,
0: I think that's a hell of a point. I think that's a hell of a point, because he has deferred. Yeah.
2: To your very same point about Ridley, and to, I think another caller said the same thing earlier, Ridley was in the NFL. He broke NFL policies and guidelines. What Sorsby did, like other people have said, aren't rules that the NFL has. And so I think when you look at
0: but they are though because you can't. The thing that I think Goodell is looking at is if you would do it in college,
2: in the NFL, then
0: if you were going to do it in college, why wouldn't you do it in the NFL? Is my sort of thing.
2: Oh, and you know what? I think he probably would, but was he a player subject to the rules of the NFL when he did those things? He wasn't.
0: I give you.
2: So I think looking at those things combined, when you look at how deferential Goodell tends to be when the court says this is what's up, and when you look at the jurisdiction of what the NFL can do, should he be punished? In my opinion, yes. Will he by Goodell? I don't think he will. I think his punishment will come in the fact that he's going to sit for longer than he probably will be, or rather probably wants to. And where will he end up playing next step? Honestly, I think it's going to be in the UFL or probably even one of the other leagues, like the USFL.
0: Wow, so you think, and I appreciate the call. So the last caller suggested he doesn't think the NFL will take a player like Brennan Sorsby. Coming up in exactly 10 minutes, I'll tell you why the NFL will take Brennan Sorsby, and I'll tell you who in the NFL is going to take Brennan Sorsby. Jim is in Boston wanting to check in. Jim, what's going on, man?
3: Hey, Leno, how's it going?
0: Going swell, brother. Appreciate you chiming in.
3: You know, I agree with you. They have to do something here. I mean, you know, you look at Terry Rozier, Pete Rose, Ridley. I mean, it's gambling. You cannot gamble on the sport.
0: It feels like it's every year. It feels like it's every year we're getting a new scandal, too, brother. Like,
3: yeah, I mean, you know, and you can't blame DraftKings or these companies that are putting it out there. If you're playing a professional sport or even college, you can't bet on the game. Doesn't matter anything. You're an athlete. Concentrate on being an athlete, plain and simple. I'm a gambler, and I'm not a professional athlete, but I was an athlete. You're right. Integrity is being blown here. And if anybody in the NFL takes them on their team, I think they're ridiculous. I mean, I'm hardcore with it. I really think
0: I think you're coming from a good place, and I think it all comes back to what you said there at the tail end, and I appreciate the call. This, to me, more than anything, is about the integrity of the sport. And it's why I feel like Roger Goodell is going to make an example out of Brennan Sorsby. Just how, I mean, think about Calvin Ridley. I think those two scandals and the parallels from the punishment, from a punishment standpoint, like, and how much each of the two spent. If I ain't mistaken, Calvin Ridley only spent $1,500 and got the clink clinks put on him. I ain't heard from a man in a minute. Corey is in Baltimore wanting to check in. Corey, what's going on, man?
4: Man, good morning. Where the hell you been at, bro?
0: Man, I've been here. Where you been at? I did take a little vacation. I did.
4: Yeah, I kind of figured you did, man. But look, check this out, man. I can't believe you're trying to compare the NFL to the NCAA. All right, man. Calvin Ridley was already in the NFL, like the past caller just said, man. What's going on right now for us, that's NCAA. Roger Goodell, man, he don't have nothing to do but to accept what that young man did and keep an eye on him.
0: So what's the difference, Corey? What's the difference between this and the Terrell Pryor situation? Because Goodell suspended Terrell Pryor because he thought, you know what, I can enter the supplemental draft and not face the punishment of the NCAA. This is the same thing.
4: Yeah, well, guess what? He dipped his hand into that, and then what wound up happening? Did he get drafted?
0: Terrell Pryor got drafted in the supplemental draft. They suspended him 5 games. He appealed the suspension, and then it got upheld. So he did end up missing 5 games for something that's way less egregious, too.
4: Man, I put it to you like this, man. Just like the drug testing, marijuana was illegal, now it's legal. All this crap won't wind up being legal anyway, man. They just might as well.
0: Corey, there will never, and I'm telling. Mark my words, there will never be a instance in which players that are in the NBA, NFL, Major League Baseball, etc., I'll never see a scenario in which the leagues will allow them to bet on games in that sport, man. I got to let you run, Corey, because we're up against it. I appreciate you brother, man.
4: Yes, sir.
0: No, I hear you. Look, I think Corey took it over the top, but I get where he's coming from. Corey is alluding to a potential leniency in the future when it comes to this type of stuff. I don't see that happening that way. The biggest problem, though, at the NCAA level is they don't want to, they need to collectively bargain with the players. They need to make a CBA. They need to have the salary cap to even out the NIL playing field. They need a commissioner, but they don't want the players to get the proper piece of the pie that they're actually owed. 310-840-4910. We'll continue to take your calls. Plus, I'll tell you the number one team and the best destination for Brendan Sorsby next.
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0: basketball because we got an NBA guest joining us. Paulon Murray of The Athletic going to help us put a bow on the 2026 NBA season. We'll congratulate the New York Knicks. Plus, we'll look ahead at a storyline that I expect to dominate the next week or so. The future of one Giannis Antetokounmpo. We'll get to that in exactly 1 hour, 2 a.m. Eastern time, when Law Murray of The Athletic does us a favor and stops by the program. Right now, though, talking about the biggest story in the world of sports right now, man. Brennan Sorsby, the saga between him, Texas Tech, the Big 12, and the NCAA, it seems like is finally coming to an end. Brennan Sorsby, according to Pete Thamel of ESPN, is going to declare for the 2026 supplemental NFL draft that's set to happen in late July, foregoing his final year of eligibility, giving up the NIL money that Texas Tech was getting ready to throw at him. And the question I have is, will Roger Goodell suspend him? If so, for how long? I see a full season suspension coming for one Brennan Sorsby based off of the precedent that we have set when it comes to, one, whether or not Goodell is willing to punish athletes that committed, you know, crimes or wrongdoings in college, and then what he did to Calvin Ridley when he got caught ultimately betting. I do think this is fascinating. If Sorsby's entering the supplemental draft, what does that mean? I think that means he's got an assurance from at least one team out there that, hey, despite all of this, we'll take you. Oliver, do we have the Todd Monken sound available? I want to let you all hear. There's really only been one coach to date to speak on this in terms of NFL coaches. There's only been one coach to really address this situation. Ironically enough, it's a head coach of, you know, what some would call a quarterback needy team, the Cleveland Browns, who are suffering through Deshaun Watson versus Shedeur Sanders here this offseason as a quarterback battle. Todd Monken was asked a couple of weeks ago, would Cleveland potentially be interested in Brennan Sorsby if he declared for the supplemental draft? Take a listen.
1: That's not even come across my desk. I don't think we're in a position to want to go down that road. That's my opinion. That's not Andrew's. And that, I like the quarterbacks that we have. I think that's a slippery slope when you go down that, irrespective of talent, right? In terms of the situation he's put himself in. Like we all know what that is. He put himself in that situation. And we've seen in other sports with players that have been banned for life from playing in professional sports.
0: I think that's a
1: slippery slope to go down that road.
0: Todd Monken said, hey, he know what he did. Todd Monken's so old school, man. I feel like he is going to be gold at the damn podium throughout the course of the regular season. He just is, he's one of those dudes that's just so brutally honest. Did you hear what he said? How he described the OTAs? He said, I mean, we look like horse crap offensively. It's embarrassing that our guys are throwing interceptions in 7-on-7. That's the type of cat Todd Monken is. He is going to tell it how it T.I. is. I love that about him. But I think he actually makes a pretty interesting point when it comes to, you know, whether or not it's worth the risk to get in on a guy like Brennan Sorsby. He described it as a slippery slope, and I totally agree, because you're now assuming a level of trust. You're now assuming that this young man has learned his lesson in the situation. You are. I'm now starting to wonder, guys, is there a team that's going to take him? You don't enter and declare and give up the fight with the NCAA if you don't have an assurance from an NFL team that they're going to select you. That's the bottom line of this, right? Unless he's just being totally misguided. 310-840-4910. To me, guys, this is very clear and obvious to me. To me, there is clearly one team that makes the most sense for one Brennan Sorsby. There is one team that makes the most sense for Brennan Sorsby. And to me, that team is the New York Jets. They are clearly, without a shadow of a doubt, the best destination for Brendan Sorsby, and here is why. We're going to maneuver under the assumption that he is able to play at some point this season. Let's say it's a 4-game suspension, a 5-game suspension. As far as the Jets go, I go back to their offseason and what they've been able to accomplish. I don't know how many teams in the NFL this offseason did a better job of making their team young QB friendly, right? When you have a baby, when you have a dog, you got to like baby proof and puppy proof the house. You got puppy pads on the floor. You got the cute gate that they grow and jump over. That's always a milestone for you pet lovers out there, right? When your dog gets big enough to hop over the gate, so cute. Now he's got free reign to piss everywhere. It's horrible. When I look at what the Jets did this offseason in terms of being quarterback friendly, you look at the skill group, Breece Hall, Braylon Allen, Isaiah Davis, Mason Taylor, Kenyon Sadiq. Didn't they end up, hold on, it's Wilson, it's Adonai Mitchell, it's Mason Taylor, it's Kenyon Sadiq. They've got real weapons. Omar Cooper. I knew I was forgetting somebody in the bunch. They even drafted Omar Cooper. So the offensive line is in good shape. Their skill group, to me, is now a skill group that I think a young quarterback will be able to thrive with, man. So if you're the Jets, look at it like this. I believe more than every other national media member. I believe in the Jets more than any other national media member. I think there's a legitimate shot. Everyone keeps talking about the Giants going worst to first, right? They have the best shot to go worst. What about the Jets? They have adults in the room now. Minkah Fitzpatrick, Demario Davis. I love D'Angelo Pons and his fit in this defense. Geno Smith at quarterback. When's the last time the Jets had an adult in the room at the quarterback position? See, y'all got on me earlier this offseason. You remember this, Oliver, when I was simping for Geno Smith. It wasn't me simping for Geno. To me, the set of circumstances that he dealt with in Vegas with the Raiders, no offensive line, no run game, no weapons. All of you that follow Finesse 2 times, unfortunately, on TikTok. Syria, no Merc, noodles, no packet. That's what Geno Smith had to deal with when he was in Vegas with the Jets a season ago. No quarterback, I don't care how good you are, no quarterback would have been able to survive under that set of circumstances. You could bet your ass. But now that he's in New York with the Jets, I think it's fascinating. Now, here's the thing. If things go off the rails, let's just say the Jets start 1-8, but they're competitive, right? Would any Jets fans' feathers be ruffled if they benched him for Brendan Sorsby and said, here, young pup, let's see what you got. Let's give you the runway to evaluate you here down the stretch before we got to make a decision with our multiple 2027 draft picks. Let's give this kid the runway. I think more than any other destination, there's not going to be the uproar if they pull him. We're going to bring you a fresh installment of No Super Six Pack, my top 6 destinations for Brendan Sorsby, coming up here in a little under 6 minutes. But I want to open up the phones back up to you guys. Give the floor over to you. 310-840-4910. 1, will Roger Goodell suspend Brendan Sorsby? Should Roger Goodell suspend Brendan Sorsby? And then the other part that you can now chime in on is this. Where do you want to see Brendan Sorsby play? What's the best destination for the troubled Texas Tech signal caller? Let's go to Aaron is in Houston wanting to check in. What's going on, Aaron?
2: Hey, what's up, man?
0: How you doing,
2: brother? This evening?
0: Doing well, man. I appreciate you checking in.
2: Man, let me just start off by saying I've only been listening to you for a few months. Man, you have such good energy, and your shows are always great, so thank you for what you do.
0: I appreciate you, man, for sure.
2: So check it out. So you look at what's happened in the past with guys like Reggie Bush and all the Ohio State dudes that were getting the tattoos and everything. They did wrong in college. After the fact, the NCAA come and punish them. But the NFL didn't do anything. right? The NFL didn't suspend Reggie Bush or anybody like that, right? Because there's no precedent for that. Right. Now, the other thing is, when you look at, like, the lifetime ban for Pete Rose, I think this day and age, I think people think that was too harsh, and I don't think people really agree with that punishment. What's your thought on that?
0: I actually agree with you, because now in hindsight, it's like, well, Pete Rose, did he kill anybody? I think because of the relationship that pro sports now has with sports gambling, something like that that was, you know, unacceptable, you know, from a society standpoint back then is now more accepted, you know what I'm saying, just based off of the relationship.
2: I think the appropriate punishment is from the teams to not allow themselves to take a player don't like that. Them. But if you think someone who's if you think a team that is gonna do it,
0: come on, brother,
2: gotta be the Browns, man. Because the Browns look at what they did with Deshaun, man. And I'm in Houston, right? We used to love that man, but sure. Then my man did wrong, and they paid him a fully guaranteed biggest contract ever because they're clowns.
0: Here's the other piece of this, and I appreciate the call. The other piece is this, in terms of what the last caller just said, right? When it comes to Brennan Sorsby, I just keep going back to the fact that the NFL's got to send a message here. They've got to show that the behavior will not be tolerated. They've got to show that. As far as because the last caller speaks to what you all have been saying all night here. There have been a good amount of you that have called in and said, I don't think he deserves to be punished. He didn't do it at the NFL level. It's my job to come up with rebuttals, right, and keep the conversation moving forward. I really don't have a rebuttal for that. What am I? He didn't do it at the NFL level, guys. I agree with you. But what Roger Goodell has showed is that doesn't matter. Huh, bad boys, what you want, what you gonna do? Ain't it them, it ain't don't go for you. They're coming to get you. It doesn't matter if you committed your crime in one jurisdiction, they're coming to get your ass.

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1: Doctor. He was involved in a point-shaving scheme here when he was at Iowa in the early 60s. He wasn't even on the varsity team. He was on the JV team. Look it up. The NBA banned him for about 9 years.
2: I think I do know the situation that you're referring to. So sometimes when I go in these rabbit holes after the show ends at 2:54 a.m. Eastern time, it's hard to fall asleep. So I think I did look up the worst scandals in pro sports history. And I believe I know who you're talking about in the NBA. I appreciate the call. This is my other piece of this. I appreciate the call. This is the other piece. Like, and I said this earlier in the show, I don't believe this is the last gambling scandal we're going to see in the world of college football or the world of the NFL or the NBA, pro sports, regardless. I think this is just the tip of the iceberg. And the thing that I keep going back to and why I think this is way, way far from being over, I just think it's too difficult to police, man. Myron is in Dallas. We'll try Myron again. Myron, what's going on, man? You ready for us?
3: Hey, youngest in charge, how you doing?
2: What's going on, brother?
3: Good morning, actually.
2: I'm good, brother.
3: All right.
2: Good.
3: Hey, I have a totally different viewpoint.
2: Yeah, let me hear it.
3: I think that Roger, Big Roger, as you called him, should ban him, period, because if he allows him to play in the NFL, it's going to hurt the integrity of the NFL.
2: If he allows him to do it free of punishment, Myron, is my thing. If he allows him to do it free of punishment, it hurts the integrity.
3: Yeah, I get that. But here, look at it this way. He supposedly has a gambling addiction, right?
2: Supposedly, yeah.
3: Okay. Now, let's look at that as like alcohol, right?
2: Right.
3: A person that has an alcohol problem, right, and goes to rehab, you don't let him get out and his first job is at a bar. Right?
2: I don't mean to laugh. I don't mean to laugh. But what an example, Myron. I hear you, brother. You're putting him back in the familiar territory to where he jacked up the first time.
3: That's correct. And giving him all the opportunity as far as revenue resource, right?
2: Money, yeah, by way of the contract, yep.
3: Right? And then expect for him not to do that?
2: Yeah.
3: That's crazy. That's ludicrous.
2: No, it is. Okay. Myron, you always bring it strong, brother. I agree with you.
3: Right. So, you know, I'm kind of old school like Mulkin. He shouldn't be playing at all because look at it from the owner standpoint, right? Mm-hmm. He brings him into an organization. How is that really going to affect the locker room, especially if he throws an interception or fumbles a ball or whatever mishap?
2: People will be looking at him like, bro, you point shaving or what? I agree. Myron, I got to let you run because we're up against the clock. But I appreciate the call. Definitely helped move our convo forward here. That is fascinating, right? Like, I don't know how it'll be perceived in the locker room. I look at it. I don't think the players care. Just like how the players in that Patriots locker room are probably cracking off jokes to Mike Vrabel and he's being praised for the Diana Rossini scandal. I don't know how this would be perceived potentially in an NFL locker room. I don't. But I do know this. As a lot of you have said here tonight, the integrity of this sport, of the NFL, is on the line here. I'm wondering, we don't know whether we're assuming he has an assurance from an NFL team that they're going to take him. What if a team doesn't take him? I'll tell you exactly why, though, he is for sure going to ultimately, you know, get drafted in this supplemental draft, despite the potential issues that we can run into. I will tell you exactly why he will get drafted in the supplemental draft next year on Westwood One Sports Night. International soccer is taking over the U.S., and only DraftKings has you fully covered. 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

0: Let's roll here on Westwood One Sports Tonight. Youngest in charge, checking in. About an hour and a half left to go on the program as we get you up to 3 a.m. Eastern time. In exactly 36 minutes, Law Murray of The Athletic going to join us 2 a.m. Eastern time to look ahead to the NBA offseason and put a bow on the NBA Finals. We'll do that in exactly 36 minutes. Right now, continuing to get your calls on the latest with Brendan Sorsby. Will he be suspended by Roger Goodell in the National Football League? And then who do you see taking a chance on Brendan Sorsby? GG is in Baltimore wanting to chime in. GG, what's going on? Welcome into Westwood One Sports.
1: Thank you so much. Hi, Ramel. I'm calling from Ravens Nation in Baltimore.
0: There we go. Flock Nation, stand up, Even though I am a diehard Commander fan, Ms. Gigi. I thought I'd let you know.
1: Okay. Yeah, that's okay. We're right on the line there. We just run the beltway back and forth.
0: For sure. What do you think, though? What have you made of this situation here tonight?
1: Here's what I think. I think that we're talking apples and oranges. It's like you're in college football in the NCAA, or you're in the NFL. They're apples and oranges. So how can you possibly hold Roger Goodell responsible? This kid hadn't even been drafted yet. If in fact he is, then maybe some decisions and punishment will happen. But
0: yeah,
1: how many NFL players have been? Had major issues, like bigger issues than gambling.
0: See, this is where I think I disagree with a lot of the general public. So the domestic violence piece I'll give you, I'm never going to minimize the severity of a domestic violence case. The difference in those individual personal conduct violations is this. None of them threaten the integrity of the sport. None of them. So at that point, the bottom line becomes the most important thing. It's about dollars and cents at the end of the day. The NFL cannot afford for the general public to question the integrity of their sport. People will stop watching. More importantly, people will stop gambling.
1: Okay, let me just ask you, do you actually think that someone who's in rehab, first off, he's, you know, how many teams are going to want
0: Miss Gigi, can I say this? I think he only went to rehab because he thought that would allow him to play. His ass ain't got no gambling addiction. He just stuck on stupid. He's dumb.
1: Okay, but let's get back. Do you really think that gambling's more of a problem than domestic violence?
0: That's not at all what I said. That's not at all what I said. I clearly said I would never minimize the severity of domestic violence. But relative to the overall NFL product, what is more detrimental to the integrity of the sport? A domestic violence case or a massive gambling scandal?
1: So that's what you're saying. In your opinion, you think that gambling is worse than it's not.
0: No. I don't want you to misconstrue my words because the way you're painting it, you're making it almost seem like I think that domestic violence is some small feat. That's not at all what I'm saying. I'm saying from the NFL's vantage point, which personal conduct violation is more detrimental to the integrity of the sport? A domestic violence case? Or a massive gambling scandal. You see what I'm saying with that?
1: I do, but that's your opinion. And there's many other issues that go on in the NFL.
0: I totally agree.
1: There's coaches out there. Hey, there's coaches out there that are going to take on Belichick. Did it? How many coaches have taken on problem cases? Because, you know, hey, what does an NFL coach want to do? They want to win, right? And there's different ones. Yep. Some of them have integrity. Some of them don't care.
0: And look, Ms. Gigi, what you just said, the NFL is about winning, about wins and losses, right? That's the number one reason Brendan Sorsby is going to get drafted in the supplemental draft. The quarterback position.
1: Okay, so
0: is so difficult.
1: You think he's going to get drafted, right?
0: Oh, 100%. He's 100% going to get drafted because of the scarcity of quarterbacks we have in this league. I appreciate the call.
1: There you go.
0: Because of the scarcity of the quarterbacks and because it is a bottom line win and loss league, he's going to get drafted. A team is going to take that chance. Here's the other piece of this. Will, I keep calling on you for this because I'm like, brother, I read it today for the first time. I had heard fourth round grade. Apparently, there were teams that had a first-round grade. Tom Pelissero of NFL Network reported that he would have rivaled Indiana quarterback Heisman Trophy winner Fernando Mendoza as the top quarterback if he would have came out in 26. So you bet your ass somebody's going to take him.
2: Oh, 100%. I mean, back when we thought he was going to play this year,
0: right.
2: there were people that thought he was going to be a top three quarterback in the country. Yeah. Like that. That's the type of grade Tech he was getting.
0: And Texas Tech had legitimate CFP aspirations.
2: Yeah. That's why they're the ultimate loser in all this. Because they had to go through all the reputation bashing that they're getting.
0: For sure.
2: Now they don't have Brendan Sorsby anymore. So that's a double problem.
0: Yeah. What you gonna do, Texas Tech? 310-840-4910. Benny is out in Dallas wanting to check in. Benny, what's going on, brother? Welcome into Westwood One Sports Tonight.
3: Hey, how you doing, Linnell? I heard you speak on this gambling problem with Sorsby and the fact that it threatens the integrity of the game. But I want to put a question to you. Don't you think that Deflategate, the Bounty Gate, and the signal stealing and all that, didn't you think that those cases threaten the integrity of the game?
0: I would say Bounty Gate, no, because I think that's probably still happening today in the NFL. I think that impacts the safety, not the integrity. Deflategate is interesting because that's blatant cheating, right? Yeah. And in those situations, even with it being found that Tom destroyed evidence, what did Brady get? 6 games for Deflategate? 6? I think he got 6 games. I think that's a hell of a point to bring up. Because I do think that's probably, Benny, the best comparison that's been made in terms of this, because outside of the Calvin Ridley thing. But my whole thing and why I think it's going to be way more severe than Deflategate, Benny, we have precedent for how Roger Goodell feels about gambling with the Calvin Ridley case. He put it on Calvin Ridley's ass.
3: Yeah, he did. Yeah, and that's true. But this kid has not played a down in the NFL. And like I said, you know, if Roger Goodell's going to punish the NFL and the NCAA, I mean, you know, he's going to, I guess his powers are going to be, that like of a traveling judge or something, huh? I mean, you think
0: right,
3: about
0: it, a traveling judge. Yeah, you're right. Yeah, no, I hear you. My whole thing I don't know how long you've been listening, Benny. I go back to the Terrell Pryor situation. Terrell Pryor in 2011 signed autographs in exchange for tattoos. And he applied for the supplemental draft to bypass the punishment of the NCAA. And Roger Goodell suspended him for 5 games. Terrell Pryor appealed it, and the appeal was rejected. I think that's more similar to this because it's going off of, well, how does Goodell handle personal conduct violations that happen at the collegiate level? He showed you back in 2011. I appreciate the call, Benny. I got to let you run. 310-840-4910 is the number. Jets fans out there, don't think I forgot about you, baby. I believe that the Jets are the team for this. I do. Y'all want to get wild and wonderful here? Let's do it. On this program, Westwood One Sports Night, you get, every now and then, the most highly anticipated power ranking segment. The most highly anticipated power ranking segment in all of sports talk radio. I have this committee that I burn the midnight oil with. We go through and comb through all the evidence, and we make difficult decisions. That's what the world is about. As a 28-year-old, I was just telling a 23-year-old, you know what I had the nerve? Listen to this knowledge I dropped. I said, you know what? Being an adult is all about doing things you don't want to do. And damn it, that's the bottom line. You know what you all want to do? You want to hear a fresh installment of the most highly anticipated power ranking segment in all of sports talk radio. Nell Super Six Pack, my top 6 destinations for Brendan Sorsby.

0: story of the night. Brennan Soresby waving the white flag. He is now going to be eligible for the NFL supplemental draft. Here are the top six teams that should be interested. Number six, the Cleveland Browns, for obvious reasons. I don't have to spend a ton of time speculating on why Cleveland should be in the mix for Brennan Soresby. It's Shador and it's Deshaun Watson. Will they get in on him? Probably not, based off of what Todd Monken had to say. But I have to start there at number six. They're 110% in the mix for Brennan Soresby, despite what Todd Monken had to say. The number five destination for Brennan Soresby is going to shock America. Number five in terms of the best Brennan Soresby destinations. You ready for this, America? The Detroit Lions. What? The Lions, Linnell. Yes, here is why. Jared Goff's cap hit, as I've told you several times on this program, his cap hit balloons from $37 million to $62 million during the 2027 season. I do not believe that the Lions can put a contender together with him making up and accounting for 19.8% of the cap, man. He's not that type of quarterback. He is a guy that is dependent on his supporting cast, and I've said it since he took over in Detroit. He's arguably the most insulated quarterback in the entire National Football League. So if you're Detroit, why not kickstart a potential succession plan? Because the reality is there is no successor currently in Detroit for Jared Goff. Lions fans are probably thinking, what the hell is wrong with this guy? I got foresight, Lions fans, and I'm not biased. Number four. No Super Six Pack. Top six destinations for Brennan Soresby. Number four, I'm going to give credit to our pal Will to Thrill Dalton for this. He put this in my brain. It's part of the committee, clearly, right? The Tampa Bay Bucks, man. Right now, Baker and the Bucks are at a contract impasse. We have referenced teams throughout the night that are quarterback friendly, young quarterback friendly. What team is more young QB friendly than the Bucks? Good offensive line, good weaponry by way of the tight end in Cade Otton, Emeka Egbuka, Jalen McMillan, Chris Godwin, Bucky Irvin. That's a good group, man. Let Baker Mayfield not get his act together and continue to play hardball. Baker said it, man. Once training camp starts, those negotiations are done. What a fallback plan. What a fallback plan Brennan Soresby would be for the Tampa Bay Bucks. Number three, Nell Super Six Pack. Top six destinations for Brennan Soresby. Pittsburgh Steelers, man. I keep saying it. Anytime a young quarterback with talent becomes available, Pittsburgh should be in on the conversation. It is organizational malpractice that they are choosing to go into 2026 with that ayahuasca-consuming monster, Aaron Rodgers, man. Here's the other thing, and why Pittsburgh is an interesting destination. I can see it now. It's late October, right? And the Steelers are off to a 3-6 start. Would they dare in a last dance retirement tour season for Rodgers, would they dare pull the plug on him for, say, Brennan Soresby to say, hey, we got to see what this guy has the rest of the way? I can see it happening. I could also see the fans of Pittsburgh being in a tizzy over it. Number two, Nell Super Six Pack, top six destinations for Brennan Soresby. Number two, the Arizona Cardinals, for obvious reasons. Another group that has an interesting supporting cast for a young quarterback. Offensive line shaky, but they've got the running back in Jeremiah Love. You've got the trio of receivers in Michael Wilson and Marvin Harrison Jr. and the tight end Trey McBride. There are legit weapons there in Arizona. The offensive line is the issue. It's Jacoby Brissett, Gardner Minshew, and Carson Beck. Brennan Soresby could definitely shake things up on the Arizona Cardinals quarterback Love Island. Number one, as I've mentioned several times throughout the show, the New York Jets, the clear-cut best destination for one Brennan Soresby. 6-1, Nell Super Six-Pack, top six destinations for Brennan Soresby. 6, the Browns. 5, the Lions. 4, the Bucks. 3, the Steelers. 2, the Cardinals. 1, the New York Jets. More of your calls on Brennan Soresby next here on Westwood One Sports Night.
1: Start spreading the news. 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Congratulations to all the long-suffering Knicks fans. You are the champions of the world. 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
16: Look for a lot of sunshine on Tuesday across central Ohio with high temperatures in the upper 70s. About a 30% chance of a couple shower storms in the afternoon and evening hours. On Wednesday, we start dry. And then in the afternoon, look for about a 30-40% chance of a couple shower storms. A higher chance of shower storms during the early morning hours on Thursday. That is your 97.1 The Fan weather forecast. I'm 10 Weather Impact Chief Meteorologist Chris Tomer.
0: Yes, indeedy. You heard the big voice guy. Still rocking and rolling with you as we get you up to 3 a.m. Eastern Time right here on Westwood One Sports Tonight. Law Murray of The Athletic going to join us in exactly 15 minutes as we take our talents to the NBA. The note says, take this one ASAP. Joe is in Dallas wanting to cook. Joe, what's going on, pal? Welcome to Westwood One Sports Tonight.
17: What's going on? Hey, did I catch that right that you're, what, 28?
0: 28. I'm 28. Yes, sir.
17: Wow, man. For 28, man, you're dropping some grown knowledge out there.
0: I am grown now. I pay my own bills.
17: But you know, you make me feel like an old man. You know, I'll be 50 in December.
0: Well, I appreciate you checking in, man. I'm glad you're here with us tonight.
17: My son goes to school at Texas Tech.
0: Oh, okay.
17: He got an email today. Stating that this whole thing about him entering into supplemental holds no weight and that he will definitely be playing for Texas Tech. My son went to school with him at Lake Dallas. He was hurt his senior year. And so I think that's when he started gambling on sport. So the addiction part is probably real.
0: Okay.
17: I saw him play 2 years ago. When he was playing for Cincinnati, played Texas Tech. This kid's the real deal. I honestly think the kid can play. So you're probably dead on, spot on, in regards to all your destinations for him to go to the NFL. Not only that, I would hate to play somebody like you at fantasy football. That's just crazy.
0: Dog, I just think you're providing. Can you recite what you said? So you're saying that you think even though him declaring for the draft, though, it takes his eligibility away if he officially signs the paperwork.
17: Without a doubt. It's not going to happen, though.
0: I don't think you don't think he's actually going to sign the paperwork?
17: No, he's got his free pass to play college. So that's what he's going to do.
0: I just think the Pandora's box that opens up potentially. And my bigger problem that the NCAA is facing, they don't have a governing body. They don't have a set of rules that they're able to enforce. The inmates are running the asylum. Every time you don't agree with the punishment, all you got to do is run to the law and get a judge.
17: It's a simple solution. Collective bargaining.
0: But here's the thing. You know what it is or what it ain't, brother. They don't want these players to get the money they truly deserve. You know, it's crazy, and I'm glad you brought the players currently making money in this current NIL structure. What the general public doesn't understand, it's still just a super small piece of the pie in terms of what these universities are bringing in via these TV contracts, man. And you hit it right on the head. The NCAA is trying to run the clock out, so to speak. And I think we're going to see a super conference where it's SEC teams, Big Ten teams, and a couple of teams poached from each of the bad conferences that make up one group. And then when there's less players to have to collectively bargain with, they'll do it.
17: Without a doubt, man. They are making way too much money. Way too much money. And they don't want to give up a penny.
0: They don't. And I think it's greedy, it's selfish, and it's ultimately hurting. I guess it hasn't hurt the sport by way of eyeballs. I appreciate the call as always, brother. A bunch of good points brought up by you. That's the part about this that sucks and makes me feel like we ain't got no hope here. We're cooked. What the youngins say? According to the last caller, I'm a youngin'. What did brother say? You just have a bunch of grown thoughts. I hope I had some grown thoughts in my big ass age of 28. Goodness, great. I appreciate it though. I get what he was saying. I don't have any hope for college athletics. I don't have any hope for this situation. I do know this though, and I go back to what I said a moment ago. Due to the scarcity of quarterbacks in the NFL, somebody's going to take a shot on them. A free shot at a quarterback? All you got to do is outbid the other teams? And you can potentially solve the most important position in all of pro sports? People are going to be chomping at the bit for the opportunity to bid on Brennan Sorsby. Scotty is in Columbus. Appreciate you holding tight for us, Scotty. What you got, man?
18: Man, I got to tell you what I got. Can you hear me all right?
0: I got you, brother. What you got, man?
18: All right. Yeah. So listen, man. I mean, I think it's just crazy that we're talking about this. I mean, that kid, my gosh, he's got a right to play. So, you know, in the United States, there is a law called right to work. Goodell cannot change that law.
0: What do you mean right to work? And what law is that?
18: Right to work. It's a law. Yes, it's a law. It's called right to work.
0: But brother, here's my thing. You answer one question real quick, and I always gotta ask this.
18: I will.
0: Ask this to our late night listeners.
18: Please.
0: Brother, is that Blanco or Reposado you sipping on? You let me know. What do you mean? Roger Goodell, by suspending him, isn't taking away his right to work. He's just punishing him. He's still going to be
18: because he doesn't work. He doesn't work for the NFL.
0: Roger Goodell
18: cannot punish him, just like shouldn't have been allowed to punish Terrell.
0: He
18: does not work for the NFL.
0: Dude, when you get drafted by an NFL team, guess what? You then work for the NFL, pal.
18: But he doesn't. He hasn't been drafted yet.
0: Right. He hasn't been suspended yet either.
18: Then he gambles. Then you're breaking the company rules. But he hasn't worked for the NFL. So he hasn't broken the company rules. And then, you know, it's kind of your station and my station here in Columbus, Ohio, home of the Buckeyes, promote gambling. Every commercial you guys have, every commercial we have at our local radio
0: station. What's the difference between us having a gambling commercial and your favorite TV network, buddy? What's the difference?
18: Well, you condemn somebody for gambling.
0: I'm not condemning them. I'm condemning a pro sport. I'm condemning a college athlete for gambling on. I see what you're trying to do there. I let you get it off.
18: No, I appreciate
0: the call. I didn't condemn anybody for sports gambling. I condemned Brennan Sorsby for being a selfish, egotistical brat and crying wolf and saying, I've got an addiction problem when it's time to pay the piper and face consequences, wrong C word. Y'all pick up what I'm putting down, man. I'm as fair as anybody will be on this situation because I know how I get down. Me more than anybody that y'all probably listen to, I believe in second chances, brothers and sisters out there. Like, nobody in this world is perfect. Only man that's perfect is my Lord and Savior, Jesus Christ, who died on the cross for my sins. Other than that, nobody else is perfect. So I don't put it past anybody, guys. Anybody is able to walk down this path, man. I also believe anybody's able to overcome this issue either. I just think he needs a punishment. Look, I come from the old school, man. I got my ass whipped growing up. And there are different character individuals that walk the world. You could tell who's had a little leather encouragement is what I would say. 310-840-4910 is the number. We got a lot more to get to. Final hour of power is coming up on the other side. I want to sneak one in here. I'm not going to do that because that would be totally unprofessional. Oliver, you're welcome. 310-840-4910 is the number. We are going to get into the NBA finally as we reach the final hour of power. The New York Knicks, for the first time since 1973, atop the NBA world, are they the favorites going into the 2026-27 season? We'll ask our pal Law Murray of The Athletic that question. We'll also ask him this, and this is what I'm really geeked up to talk about here, and we didn't get to it tonight because of the Sorsby stuff. Where, oh, where will Giannis Antetokounmpo be playing basketball next? We'll ask Law Murray of The Athletic that exact question next.
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0: heard the big voice guy, youngest in charge, Hanoi Willingham, rocking out with you for one final hour as we take you coast to coast, bring you the latest and greatest in the world of sports. It's about damn time, some of you are probably saying, that we move on. It's been all things Texas Tech, all things Brendan Sorsby throughout the first 3 hours of this program. Right now, no better time to switch gears as we talk all things NBA with our pal Law Murray of The Athletic. Give him a follow on the X app at Law Murray, the NU. He was a part of The Athletic's 2025-2026 final power rankings. So make sure you go check that out at The Athletic. Law, before we ask you anything about basketball, my brother, first of all, thanks for making time for us here tonight, as usual, my friend.
1: No doubt.
0: Are you aware of the Brendan Sorsby situation? So we like to bring Law on because he's super versatile, super smart. He's Law Murrayhausen, super knowledgeable, super smart. Danhausen, super smart, super evil. Law, when you found out about Brendan Sorsby going and applying and declaring for the supplemental draft, your initial reaction, and then do you think Roger Goodell is going to levy out a punishment?
1: Man, the supplemental draft is one of the biggest scams I've ever seen. Like,
0: it's like last chance you.
1: Man, I mean, supplemental draft, like, you can tell, like, you know, when they was teaching us, you know, about angles and whatnot, like, yeah, there's this angle too. It's like, nah, look, there ain't never been nobody who really, really missed something coming out of that job. Like,
0: yeah. Honestly, Law, until this is, I would say that this Sorsby kid, based off of where he was projected to go, if he would have came out in the 26th draft, people were talking about him rivaling Mendoza's quarterback one. He's probably the most decorated player that's ever been in the supplemental draft.
1: Yeah.
0: And he's a quarterback. That's my thing. He's a quarterback.
1: I'll put it like this.
0: Mm-hmm.
1: It's intriguing because of the talent and the premium of the position, and that's all I'm going to say about that. Like, I don't think the NFL is in the business of suspending dudes or punishing dudes for what they did in college or anything like that. I think it's intriguing, and because of his individual, like, he plays quarterback, you know.
0: Mm-hmm.
1: And
0: that's all that matters, is a quarterback.
1: well that, and I mean, he played position well. Like, that's a good touchdown INT ratio, mobility, you know.
0: He's got it all.
1: This is normally not a time to you know, again, supplemental draft is an interesting route to go because you're already behind. Like, you know how the NFL is. Like, they bring dudes in, the young guys after the draft.
0: Yeah,
1: and it's like, they want to get them in for mini. Exactly. Right. So, like, you know, whoever you're taking, it's like, oh, by the way, that's where you're at, you know. Yeah. But I'm I'm intrigued to see how it plays out. I just hope that he not another Art Sleeker, you know. So.
0: Law Murray joins us, covers the NBA for The Athletic. There was an 1150 tweet that came out saying Giannis still wants to be with the Miami Heat. He may still sign with Milwaukee. This thing is going to go down at some point. Obviously, that's on the docket for us to talk about. But because of the nature of this show and how it's gone, Law, I would be a crazy man not to get your reaction to the NBA Finals. Were you impressed by what the Knicks did? And did this final series change your perception at all of Jalen Brunson?
1: I'm gonna start with being impressed. Like, mm-hmm. Heck yeah, man! I mean, you have to be impressed by the Knicks because, like, if they beat the crap out of these teams, man. And the only difference in the Spurs series compared to what the Knicks did to get out of the East is they spotted the Spurs.
0: Right, yeah, right,
1: every
0: exactly.
1: Every single game. It was like,
0: They was playing with a handicap.
1: Yeah, like they were toying with them dudes. Like every single, even the game the Spurs won, they blew a double digit lead. You know, and the only difference between game four or not game four, game three, and the other four games was there were zero lead changes in that fourth quarter of game three. Like the games were formulaic at a certain point. Like you come back from 29 points, it's like that is something that will never be forgotten. And I so wish it was the other New York team, just so I can measure the energy appropriately. Like,
0: right,
1: you know, I'm cynical, so like
0: we'll never get to know, by the way, Law, ever. And when I mean never get to know, we'll never get to know.
1: Man, I'm just like, that's the aggravating part. Like, it is so easy to bandwagon a big market team when they win like this. So, like, you know, but I'm glad I got to see it, you know, and I love Mike Brown. Like, Mike Brown's one of my favorite coaches, and I love all those players. Like, I'm happy for all those guys. When it comes to Jalen Brunson, I mean, you know what? He should be looked at as Stephen Curry.
0: Wow.
1: The same way. Like, his dad played in the league. Mike Brown coached him. He was relatively underdrafted. He puts up digits. He took the pay cut. Stephen Curry's ankles meant that he had to take a pay cut, and that wound up helping the Warriors have the roster that they did and then luck into getting Kevin Durant. Like, the similarities are, I mean, that's the point Becky Hammon was making. Becky was like, you got to be on a Stephen Curry level to win a championship. And Becky said that before OG Anunoby, Mikal Bridges, and Karl-Anthony Towns were on the team. I understand Becky saying that when Jalen Brunson's teammates were Julius Randle and RJ Barrett.
0: Yeah.
1: When Mitchell Robinson is your starting center, not a center that you just come in and have the luxury of, hey, man, just give us 15 good minutes. You know, and look,
0: based on how gassed he was, he looked like he couldn't even give him that. He was gassed the last game.
1: Hey, he's going to be gassed all summer. So that's right. How this thing goes. So
0: I think
1: I'm impressed by the Knicks. I'm still going to have jokes. We're going to get these. Right. I want to be consistent. So, you know, the Knicks, they're champions, and no one can take that away. And you know what, man? I'm at the age where if it's another 53 years, I might be able to see that next one.
0: There we go. God willing. Our brother Law Murray joining us right now of The Athletic. We will switch from looking at this from the lens perspective to looking at it through the lens of the San Antonio Spurs. Law, I want to read you something from one Victor Wembanyama. I hate that this happened this way because it's not being talked about and he's getting dunked on. He was so insightful when asked by a French reporter what he wants to improve on the most. He said, I'm going to work harder, obviously, to be more durable, and above all, to keep a fresh mind and maintain control of the games at times. That's what really stands out about Jalen Brunson. There are too many moments, and it doesn't come from bad intentions, but there are too many moments where I'm passive, where I don't have the control over the game that I'd like to have, and it ends up costing us. He'll never get credit for what he said because it was in French and most people had no clue. But that type of transparency at the podium to me is why I don't think he's some arrogant, egotistical maniac the way the rest of the country is trying to describe him as right now. He's a competitor. And at the end of the day, the best competitors aren't good losers.
1: Yeah, well, the other part is everyone was glazing Wemby extra until the finals, like, let's just be real about it, and, you know, and he earned that. Like, right. Wemby isn't just like tall. He is about this game. He's competitive. He wants to win, and he wants to take souls while winning. Like, I can certainly respect that. I have no issue with Wemby. And that's before you get to the fact that he's about to get the big bag. You know, like, that's going to happen this offseason.
0: He made, was it 300 about?
1: I mean, look, the number won't be high enough. Like, yeah. Wemby, if Wemby was playing baseball, then we could be imagining money. Like, currency would have his face on it. But, like, my issue has always been when Wemby has his shortcomings, like, that's not looked at in the same lens as when he has games like game one of the Western Conference Finals, you know, historic stat lines. It's like, Wendy has an unlimited ceiling, but his floor needs to be higher. Like, and you saw that play out even before the finals, you know, like the Thunder really made Wemby work. Like the Spurs don't survive the Western Conference Finals if it was just Wemby out there and no other like tier two, tier three guys. Like I keep going back to De'Aaron Fox. Like Fox is getting absolutely pillared for playing on an injury that cost him a week during the playoffs. They don't even put you on the injury report in the playoffs because they're just like, yeah, dude's playing, right? Like you have to literally do some Mitchell Robinson stuff to get on the injury report in the playoffs. We saw a significant decline in De'Aaron Fox's performance, and it's like, duh, this dude probably shouldn't be playing. And that's not even to make excuse for him. If you're out there, you have to play well, and you have to be smart about the game. And De'Aaron wasn't able to do that. But I feel like people get excited when they're talking about young players who show something because they haven't failed yet. Versus
0: it's me.
1: A guy
0: I'm
1: that,
0: people.
1: I mean, versus a guy that, you know, had their time to be young and, it, you know, feels like Cam Newton. Talking about Keon Coleman, you know what I'm saying? We don't give grace to guys when they have expired.
0: What a throwback.
1: The honeymoon be expired, you know what right. I'm saying? Like, and there is a what have you done for me lately factor, but for me, I'm going to always keep the same energy. I'm a player evaluator, and I'm a team evaluator. And I don't have no problem with Wemby. Because I think he's going to get to the spots that his talent suggests that he should be able to get to. But that also means there are so many areas of improvement for him. And if you want the Cliff Notes version, just go back and watch all those fourth quarters of the NBA Finals.
0: 100%. Law Murray joins us right now via The Athletic right here on Westwood One Sports Night. Yeah, they had a long offseason to figure out how they can get better. And I think more importantly for Victor Wembanyama, not to be overly critical, but just to be overly, you know, transparent, you got to do some soul searching here. You got to figure out, you know, how he could get better and what's the best course of action for him to get better. But I agree with you, you know, him and

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1: Is being misguided with this approach?
2: Nah, not at all. Like, he's going to be a top four pick, and he wants to be the number one pick. That's clear to me. And so he's going to do what he can to convince Washington that he should be the number one pick. And for him, it's like, it doesn't matter. It's number one. And if he's not number one, then he's going to make Utah make a tough decision. That's really what that comes down to for me. Like, there's Utah, there's Memphis. If you slip all the way to Chicago, then I mean, something had to go crazy.
1: Really wrong.
2: Because for me, Washington, it's either going to be AJ. It should just be AJ, honestly. Like, yeah, I just filed a lot of words to my editors that I hope will come out over maybe over the weekend, maybe Monday at the latest, but about every team's developmental core. When you look at Washington, they have players at every position that they've drafted, except really the four, but you know, you got to put five guys out there. So you've had nominal, you know, fours who are better suited to play the three. And AJ actually played the four last year at BYU, you know, like he started next to three guys who were smaller than him, Richie Saunders, who's a draft prospect, and two guards, you know? So I just feel like Washington getting AJ makes the most sense, and Darren probably might sense that. And this is Darren's last chance to, you know, to change someone's mind. Either he's going to be the Washington pick, or he's going to be picked up probably by Utah, because again, going back to developmental cores and balancing your rosters with just the makeup of the young players, the guys on rookie contracts, the Jazz are stacked up front. They just traded for Jaren Jackson Jr. They still have Larry Markkinen. And now you got this controversy with Walker Kessler, but at the end of the day, he's a restricted free agent. Right. You need something to balance that out. And like, Darren Peterson makes a ton of sense in Utah. And if not, then you're talking about a logjam for the Utah Jazz, but they're going to still probably take AJ. So I don't think it's misguided. He's going to be a high pick, and he knows it, and he wants to go at the highest spot.
1: I agree. I pick up what you're putting down for the most part. Like I said, I don't think he did himself any favors at Kansas, not, you know, being more vocal about it, but I totally understood it, and I was not in the camp of trying to crucify that kid for what was going on. It was obviously something that was super frustrating for him. His reputation before they gave him that NIL bag is that he's all basketball all the time. It's still the same reputation. And as a Wizards fan, Law, I'll tell you, I'm torn, because I can talk myself into both. I just can, because I think they're both super talented dudes. The question is going to be, you know, is he really making this a tough decision for the Wizards in terms of what they ultimately choose to do here? Because it feels like it. Like, DeBonce is the safe, clear-cut pick, but closer we get, the more arguments are being made for one Darren Peterson. As far as that third pick and who should go third, from the folks that you've talked to and then your own basketball eye, which we respect so much here on the program, what do you make personally of Cameron Boozer? And what type of ceiling do you think he has at the NBA level?
2: Well, I just trust dudes who can hoop, right? Like, because you got to think about it, you know, like a lot of the draft is a crapshoot, and you're judging three things. In a vacuum, can you play? But also, what is your fit going to look like in an existing team setting, right? And then, does your game translate to the level that you are about to enter? In other words, what is your level of competitiveness? I've seen talented guys. I've seen guys that

0: get along, but you have to be able to compete and win. And competing and winning means leveling up. It means going from college to the NBA. It means going from the regular season to the playoffs. And so, you know, I think Cameron Boozer is wired to, like, look at just his year at Duke. Like, he was decorated. You know what I'm saying? He won all the awards. His daddy was an all-star, you know.
1: It's in his DNA.
0: Like I just trust dudes like that. And, like, the floor is so high with him. But the ceiling's high because I feel like he's going to get buckets. I feel like he's going to be like Paolo, a big body guy who can make the right play in addition to making the play himself. And, you know, there's a type of player that you need to pair him with. I don't think Boozer's a standout athlete. He's not the biggest guy, but right. I mean, he's going to get buckets, he's going to get boards, and he's going to be a guy who immediately improves in offense. And I think he's skilled. Like, he can shoot the basketball. He can, like, he's played enough basketball. Like, I just trust that. And he's durable. He played. You know, I love Caleb Wilson. Like, watching his tape is some of the most exciting. Like, I watch all these guys tape. I watch them dunk because that's my favorite thing to watch. You know what I'm saying? Like, Caleb Wilson was my favorite dude to watch. It was him and Cameron Carr. Watching Cameron Carr's tape was like, oh my God.
1: Yeah.
0: But it's like, it's more, you got to do, it's more than just highlights. You got to be able to just, because what did Mike Brown say? Possession after possession after possession. You know what I'm saying? Relentless. You got to be able to play the game and do the stuff that leads to wins and winning performances and practices. There's a culture that goes with that. So I trust that Cameron Boozer is going to be, if Peterson and AJ DeBonso are the top two picks, I think Memphis has to pick between Wilson and Boozer. Again, you're talking about culture and establishing what you think you want. And that's not a knock on Wilson, but I just think Cameron Boozer, that pedigree means something.
1: Indeed it does, man. Always love picking your brain. Appreciate you making some time for us here late night, my friend. We will do it again soon as we get geared up for next week's NBA draft. Law Murray, ladies and gentlemen. Appreciate you, Law.
0: Hey, thank you, man.
1: Make sure you read his work at The Athletic. He just put out The Athletic's final power rankings for the 2026 season, and he still thinks the Wizards suck. But that will change. That will change. That will change sooner rather than later because my team's getting good players and your team's not. We're going to reset things, man. We had to dip our toe in the NBA water. Before we get out of here, I promise we'll dip our toe in the World Cup water. We'll dip our toe in the Stanley Cup Finals water. Oh, I know you all are ready to do that. But when we come back, yeah, Thrill's got it on. I actually think that hoodie that you're wearing right now, it's not like overly doing too much. I love the black and red color scheme. It's just a great color scheme for a dude like myself who's pretty basic and doesn't dress particularly great. Instagram may say otherwise. I rock with it.
2: No, I mean, that's the way I like to do it. It's got a little bit of a little pop.
1: Yeah.
2: But not too much.
1: Yeah, a little bit of razzle dazzle. I dig it.
2: That's it. It's like, not overbearing.
1: It's like when they decide to, you know, maybe put Xavier Leggett at a quarterback because they want a real guy under
2: center. Oh, God.
1: You know, just
2: he better get it right this year.
1: I've been watching his workouts. I don't know if he's eating. Yeah. I don't know if he's still eating squirrel, but
2: he dropped some weight, whatever he's doing.
1: He did. He's cut up, man.
2: Mm-hmm.
1: The women love Xavier Leggett. I wonder if the women know he's not that good at football. We'll reset things because there's new blood coming to the NFL by way of the quarterback position. We'll give you the latest on Brendan Sorsby next here on Westwood One Sports Night. 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
14: 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I lost 20 pounds on Awaken 180. 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
21: The suspension of Terrell Pryor. In 2011, he got suspended 5 games. He appealed it, upheld it, and said this was the reason why. Quote, I believe it is a fair conclusion that he intentionally took steps to ensure that he would be declared ineligible for further college play and would be able to enter the NFL via the supplemental draft. Similar situation here with Brendan Sorsby. I think his reason for declaring for the NFL draft is to bypass the potential consequences that come with the wrongdoing that he did, with sports gambling at the rate that he was. If you are Roger Goodell in the National Football League, more than domestic violence, more than violation of the NFL's health and wellness program, more than violations of the drug program. A sports gambling allegation, a sports gambling scandal is extremely detrimental to the integrity of the sport. Am I saying that domestic violence or sports gambling is worse than DV? Hell no. No place on God's green earth for that type of stuff, for that type of behavior. Not justifying it at all. But in terms of what the NFL cares about more, for being frank, they'll never admit it. But the NFL cares about sports gambling scandals far more than it does any other personal conduct violations, because those other personal conduct violations cannot interfere with the integrity of the sport. And that's where I think things stand when it comes to Brendan Sorsby. I think he ultimately gets selected in this supplemental draft because he is a quarterback and because he's got talent. It's the bottom line. He's a quarterback and he's got talent. I know one team that won't be selecting one Brendan Sorsby. It's the Cleveland Browns. Their head coach, Todd Monken, or Uncle Todd, as I'm now going to be calling him, had this to say about the Browns' potential interest in Sorsby.
2: That's not even come across my desk. I don't think we're in a position to want to go down that road. That's my opinion. That's not Andrew's. And that I like the quarterbacks that we have. I think that's a slippery slope when you go down that, irrespective of talent, right? In terms of the situation he's put himself in. And we all know what that is. He put himself in that situation. And we've seen in other sports with players that have been banned for life from playing in professional sports. I think that's a slippery slope to go down that road.
21: Todd Monken said, not on my watch. I just got the damn job. You ain't going to catch me stealing out the cash register already. I'm not doing it. I get it, though, if you're Todd Monken. I totally get it. I totally get it. But despite the Browns potentially not having interest, there will be teams that have interest simply based off of, one, the position that he plays, quarterback. There's a premium on it, man. There is a scarcity of quarterbacks in the National Football League. And you're telling me you get to bid on one that has first-round talent? I think teams are going to be chopping at the bit to have the opportunity to take, you know, Brendan Sorsby. But to me, there's only one team that makes the most sense. I think the New York Jets have done such a good job this offseason creating an environment, an infrastructure that a young quarterback could succeed in. Offensive line's a good group. The skill group is damn good based off of how they revamped it by way of the draft. Garrett Wilson, Omar Cooper, Mason Taylor, Kenyon Sadiq, Adney Mitchell. They've got real legitimate weapons, not to mention the three-headed monster in the backfield. I think the New York Jets are in position to do it. The other reason is this. Let's say the suspension is only 5 games. Let's just say that. Let's say the Jets get off to a tough start, and it's 3-6 to start. You think there's anybody in that Jets locker room that would be frowning if Aaron Glenn walked into the offensive meeting and said, hey, we're gonna let Brendan rock out here the rest of the way to see what he's got? I can see it happening, and I can see him having success as well. And if you're a Jets fan, you're wondering, why would we do this? We're going to ruin our opportunity to get a top quarterback in 27, aren't we, Liddell? No, you're not. And if you do ruin your opportunity to get a top quarterback in 27, guess what? You've already got one anyway. That's how I look at it. If Brendan Sorsby plays you out of the Dante Moore sweepstakes, if Brendan Sorsby plays you out of the Arch Manning sweepstakes, ugh. If he does, that's not a bad thing. That's a good thing. 310-840-4910. Last call of the night comes by way of the Chi. Joel, wanting to check in. Welcome into Western One Sports Night, pal.
3: Thank you. How are you tonight?
21: I'm good, man. Appreciate you chiming in.
3: So, I honestly, if I break a law in the state of Illinois, why am I going to get prosecuted in Wisconsin or Indiana or Iowa? That's the way that I look at it, man. This is a young guy, and he made a mistake. And
21: yes, of course.
3: You know, after the fact, he owned up to the mistake in a crappy way. I agree with you on that. But if we made a line of all people who made mistakes in their youth, that line would go all the way to the other side of the world.
21: Here's my thing. Just because you made a mistake don't mean you're not subject to consequences. I've made mistakes.
3: Plenty of mistakes in my life. I agree.
21: And I was subject to consequence. The thing that I think you're getting at, and I agree, this isn't something that should prevent him from ever having an NFL career. That's the point.
3: Absolutely. You know, I feel like he needs to be punished at the level of where he's at right now and deal with those consequences. And when it's time to go to the NFL, if he gets that opportunity, you know, give him a fresh start, because if there's one thing that people love, it's a comeback story.
21: Of course.
3: And man, to see that guy redeem himself would make a lot of people feel good. And to see him do it with a team like the Jets, I'm not even going to touch that one, man.
21: Hey, y'all keep sleeping on the Jets, man. This is what I'll be known as all summer. Linnell Willingham, the Jets defender from D.C. I appreciate you as always, Joe, checking in from the Shy. That'll put a bow on our calls for tonight. Awesome job by you guys on the phones, bringing it strong each and every time you stepped up to the plate. Let's do this. We're not going to put the show to bed the way we normally do, because our guy Denton Day is not here tonight. But we will get into two items that I'd probably be fired for if I didn't get to them. The World Cup and the Stanley Cup champions, the Carolina Hurricanes. We'll check in with those two winners, Team USA, men's national team, and the Hurricanes next.
1: 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The future Hall of Famer has a new deal with the Chiefs worth over $500 million. Coming off major knee surgery, will the three-time Super Bowl champ still have the Mahomes magic to live up to the contract? Westwood One Sports.
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8: A mix of clouds and clear skies as we kick off the work week, with temperatures in the 50s to start and then turning into mid to low 70s this afternoon with plenty of sun. Mostly clear again tonight with lows down into the 50s, and then for Tuesday, expect skies to be mostly sunny yet again. A little bit more of a breeze and highs in the mid to upper 70s. For The Fan, I'm meteorologist Meredith Garfalo with the 10 Weather Impact Forecast.
9: This bad boy coming to an end. Westwood One Sports Night. Whitney Young is in charge. Lanelle Willingham rocking out with you. One final segment as we get you up to 3 a.m. Eastern time. Two things that happened over the weekend that we did not touch on throughout the course of this show because Brendan Sorsby is a raging gambleholic. I want to start on the pitch. I feel like I should do this portion of the show with an accent that is reminiscent of what you hear when you're watching the United States men's national team during the World Cup here. We're actually getting to host the World Cup out in Los Angeles. We found out in 2018 that this was going to be something that we got rewarded with as a country, and the United States wasting no time. This was probably the most electric start in U.S. men's national team history. They scored their first of four goals at the seven-minute mark, third fastest in a World Cup match for the United States. And check this out. They're under new leadership. They're under new management, new guidance here, as Mauricio Pochettino, now the new manager? Is that what we call him in soccer? He's not a head coach. He's, the leader, GM, whatever the hell. He's the guy pushing the buttons. He's the guy in charge of the X's and O's. And you can tell their last World Cup appearance, through the course of four games, the U.S. scored just three goals. They scored four in their opening round matchup against Paraguay. And Paraguay ain't no slouch if you ain't been keeping up. During, you know, the World Cup qualifiers, they beat Brazil, they beat Argentina, and had the best defensive rating in the South American World Cup qualifiers. So, like, that was no small feat in which they accomplished over the weekend. The other piece of this is that we had a star born in the opening round of the World Cup for the United States, man. A star was born for the United States. Falarin Balogun, the first multi-goal World Cup game by a U.S. men's national team player since 1930. Falarin, as we're calling him, had this to say post-match about the energy.
10: Yeah, it's a fantastic day. You know, I'm just happy with the 3 points. You know, as you said, it's my first World Cup, you know, and to start with two goals, you know, I couldn't ask for much more, so I'm very happy.
11: It's hard to even put into a description the fan support and the joy that you can feel right now from your team. How would you describe it?
10: Yeah, it's amazing. You know, we need the fans, you know, to support us to be that extra man, and today there was.
11: Where do you go from here? We know this is a long tournament. How do you keep building?
10: just have to rest and recover, you know, and we look forward to the next game in about a week's time. So, yeah, you know, we'll make sure we're ready for that.
9: Need a little bit of R&R, says Falarin, as Team United States, Team USA, coming up big with the 4-1 victory. The other piece of this that I thought was fascinating, you kind of heard it in the background there, man. That environment out at SoFi the other night, holy cow. First and foremost, the who's who of celebrities was out. I Show Speed, the fact that I'm naming him first is kind of crazy, right? I Show Speed, Jaden Daniels, Jared Goff, Draymond Green, Kareem Abdul-Jabbar, Zach Ertz and Julie Ertz, Pete Davidson's weird ass was in attendance. Everybody who was everybody, Bill Gates was there. Can I be honest with you guys? I didn't know Bill Gates' ass was alive. Swear for the Lord. Swear for the Lord. I had no clue Bill Gates was even still alive. But shout out to Bill and Microsoft. Jamie Foxx was there. Paris Hilton was there. She's another one who it's like, are you like a figment of my imagination? David Beckham, Tom Cruise. It was awesome, man. I'll tell you this. The people that were at SoFi for the World Cup game for the United States, that celebrity row, quote unquote, much better than what the Knicks had. Just saying. In our final couple of minutes, we will give some praise to the champs here. Carolina Hurricanes. Coach Brendan Moore, getting it done. Getting it done. Won it as a player. Won it as a coach. We're going to get into this maybe tomorrow. So I thought this was fascinating. Best player coaches in pro sports. That's going to be fascinating.
0: I like that.
9: Real quick thrill. As somebody that is a resident of North Kakalaki, what does this mean? What does this mean to the folks down in the Carolinas?
0: It means everything. I mean, these two chips, which you just mentioned, where Rod won it as a player, now as a coach, 20 years apart.
9: Wow.
0: 20 years apart. I mean, what's the best way to celebrate the 20-year anniversary of 06? Just go do it again. And the way they did it, such a dominant way, it's a part. They're in downtown Raleigh tonight. It's a party. They're throwing down.
9: Unlimited amounts of cheer wine being thrown back by the residents of Carolina. Get your drink on.
0: Yeah.
9: That's what you got to do, baby.
0: Sound the siren.
9: Sound the damn siren. We're getting ready to sound the siren on this program, man. That is going to do it for another installment of Westwood One Sports Night. Thank you to our guy, Will the Thrill Dalton. Thank you to Oliver Popular, back from his MLB scouting hiatus to rejoin us here on the program. Thank you to Law Murray. Thank you for all of your calls. And more importantly, thank you to Brendan Sorsby for declaring for the NFL draft. Drake Toll is next.
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23: Good morning, I'm Dylan Gonzalez. Texas Tech quarterback Brandon Sorsby intends to enter the 2026 NFL Semple Mental Draft. The decision comes amid a Big 12 lawsuit and a June 22nd deadline to enter the supplemental draft. The last NFL supplemental draft took place in 2023. On the diamond, the Reds won big over the Mets 12-0 last night. Cincinnati will try to do it again tonight versus New York. Coverage starts just after 6 o'clock over on The Fan 2. The Guardians will be back in action tonight after a couple of days off. They'll start a series in Milwaukee versus the Brewers. First pitch for that one is scheduled for 7:40. And five-star guard LJ Smith announced yesterday he will reclassify to the 2026 class and play for the basketball Buckeyes this upcoming season. 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Done with that property, call John Kozik at TurboTrack Realty and get a cash offer today. 614-470-2000.
1: time.
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1: For what?
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23: Welcome in. Happy Tuesday to you. What's up? I'm T-Bone. He is not Tyvis, and he is not Joshua Perry. Filling in for our fill-in is Dave Biddle. What's up, Dave?
27: What's up, T-Bone? Good to see you.
23: Good to see you, man. Long time since we've got to do a show together. But yeah, Joshua Perry, who's been filling in admirably for Tyvis Powell, who's still on paternity leave, follow this thing. He apparently had to do stuff with his TV gig with NBC. They had a big meeting up in the Northeast. I'm not sure where. I'm going to say Vermont. I don't know where it is. Somewhere Northeast.
27: That would qualify.
23: Yeah. But he had to go up there for a couple of days. So today and tomorrow, we will have different hosts. But then he'll be back Thursday. Tyvis will be back Monday. But forget all that. Dave Biddle's here now. And you're wearing a U.S. soccer shirt. Love it.
27: That's right. I got it the day before the game.
23: That's the way.
27: I'm wearing it again.
23: That's the way to do it.
28: Did you buy a Knicks shirt on Saturday as well?
23: There's nothing wrong with that.
27: No.
23: There's nothing wrong with catching a little World Cup fever. Nothing wrong with that. But actually, no, Biddle, you follow all the sports. So, like, you keep an eye on the crew. You keep an eye on the Jackets. You keep an eye on all the local teams. And when soccer time comes around, you're not foreign to the idea. I'm just saying, you're not a bandwagon fan when it comes to U.S. soccer.
27: I am not. No. I liked me some Dos Acero back in the day. Oh, until it ended, right? It was like every time there was a World Cup qualifier at the historic Crew Stadium, uh-huh. It went 2-0. But yeah, man, I'm into it. And I was going into this tournament thinking, man, this is supposed to be the golden generation. Here they are, just haven't really improved really since maybe 2010. They kind of seemed like the same team. I tell you what, I know it was one game, and Paraguay's ranked like, what, 42nd in the world?
23: Yeah.
27: But man, they dominated, and I like where they're at. So we'll see. This Friday against the Socceroos,
23: yeah.
27: Basically to win the group. So yeah. That'll be interesting. But yeah, I love U.S. soccer.
23: Australia at 3 p.m. Now, the following game, I think, is Thursday against Turkey, and it's at like 10 p.m. That one is not built for me as a morning show radio host.
27: Right.
23: Let me tell you, Friday, the day before Father's Day weekend, like essentially, Melissa asked me already, she's like, what do you want to do for Father's Day? I was like, I don't care what else happens. Friday at 3 p.m., I may go out. I may be here. I need to be left alone, and I need to be able to watch some soccer and enjoy some brews. I may go with friends to, like, I think there's big watch parties over at, I don't know if they're doing one at Bridge Park again, or if they're, I thought I heard there's one down at the Commons, like Columbus Commons is having one, but wherever it is, if I go somewhere, I'm like, I need to be able to have a few brews and watch the game and just go live that life again. Cause I used to do that all the time. Being a dad, it's been a little rough getting out to like tailgates and soccer parties and stuff like that.
27: But if you have a game you really want to watch, like Friday's game, are you more, just generally speaking, I'm sure you do both, are you more like, okay, I'm really into this, I just want to stay at home and watch it, or are you like, I like going out and being amongst the people, if it's a game you really care about?
23: Well, almost every game that I care about, like I would usually prefer to be around people, because I enjoy that camaraderie. The one exception is that game against Team Up North for Ohio State.
27: Oh, gotcha.
23: Because that game, one, I mean, we have to talk about it, you know, when we come back, or I used to do post games here, but I mean, I that one is a little bit more, I can be around the family and all that, but it's like, we can't be walking in and be like, oh, they're down by 13 in the second quarter. That doesn't look good. It's like, I just shut up. Like, I don't need to hear that right now. I already know how bad it is. I'm already firing Ryan Day in my head. So I don't need any of that.
28: Yeah, I was going to ask, is that a like a recent development, like within the past 6 years, or you've always been that way, even when we were dominating them like 18 out of 21 years or whatever it was?
23: I was doing post games with Anthony Schlegel back in the day. This was probably, I mean, this has been at least 7 or 8 years ago, probably more than that. But I remember, I mean, that would have been in the dominant era. That was where it was like, you just took it for granted every year they're going to go out and win this game. But I remember, like, there was one time where he was in a room doing push-ups, because every like time the defense would miss a tackle, he'd be like, gosh, dang it. And then he would like get down and do 100 push-ups. And so he's over there like sweating to the
1: game. And then I was in a different room with the door locked because we had to have the door shut in our offices because down the hallway, Ted, who runs the board, Panama Ted, he runs the board for all the Ohio State games. He has the volume up to a million, but he's got the live volume from the stadium. It's instantaneous from Paul and Jim and the whole gang there. So the TV broadcast that I would be watching in our radio station as I was preparing for post game, that was on a delay because all TV is, you know, delayed from the radio feed. So I would hear down the hall, not much, but I could hear Ted be like, "Gah!" And then I would be like, "Oh no." And then they'd be like, I just see, you know, whoever walking up to the huddle to like clapping their hands, getting ready to like, you know, get ready for the next play. And I'm like, "Oh, we did something bad." And then it'd be an interception or it'd be a fumble. And I'm like, "Oh no." So I had to keep the door shut. So I couldn't even, I didn't want anything to ruin. I had to see it. And then I was pacing. I had my hands over my ear. Like I look like a nut, just a buck nut, so to speak. But I looked like a goober just standing there by myself with my hands over my head.
27: Well, we lived through the 90s. So I think even during like the crazy streak that Ohio State went on when they won seven straight games against Michigan, then the 2011 season happened. Then they're like, how about we win eight straight? Even when all that was going on.
1: Yeah.
27: Before every Ohio State Michigan game, I was nervous. And there were times when Michigan was not very good. Our guy Tyvis Powell saved the game in 2013. Mm-hmm. That was a bad Michigan team. Ohio State was favored, I think, by like 17 points in that game. And that ended up being 43. Was it 42-41, 43-42? I think it was 42-41, Tyvis intercepting the two-point conversion for Michigan. But there we go. Heck yeah.
1: He may have brought that up from time to time.
27: He should. Does he bring that up or does he bring the fact that he was, that was what everybody remembers most, but he was the defensive MVP of the national championship game against Oregon.
28: That's comes pretty up cool. From time to time. Okay. Actually, I'm upset about that because the trophy he has is on the set of the Ultimate Cleveland Sports Show. And if you just heard of what I just said, none of those words are Tyvis Powell.
1: Yeah.
28: But this show is called T-Bone and Tyvis.
1: Yeah.
28: We don't bring the trophy to the set of this studio.
1: No, of course not.
27: Tyvis should have it like right here.
28: And he said he's not going to go get it. And I don't understand. I said, I'll go get it for you.
1: Dylan, you and I should, he's on leave. He can't do anything about it. We should drive up there today, go find McNuggets or whatever the hell their names are up there. That's, hi, I'm T-Bone here to speak to McNuggets, whatever, all the meat products are gathering. But I will like go up there and get it from him and Bull and all those guys and say, can we have this? He works here every day.
27: Speaking of Friday, I'd be remiss if I didn't invite you to Hollywood Casino. We're having a watch party for the game.
0: Look at that.
27: The 97.1 The Fan watch party. Now, there are some problems. You would have to hang with myself and Scotty Vegas.
1: That's no problem. Now, the only thing is, if you think I'm insane watching games that I care about, Scotty Vegas is the most insane human being I've ever seen watching games.
27: He's great.
1: Even games he doesn't care about, but he's bet on them.
27: He's so funny. We'll be like getting ready for like the Super Bowl. We'll be out there and like there's always like a golf tournament going on that he's got like a lot of money on, and he's the one person going over and watching one of the smaller screens they have there, which is still kind of a big screen. The one screen that actually has the golf
1: you know
27: tournament on, and he's just like sweating it out. He gets so excited, and I love it. So that's the thing I love about Scott. He gets so excited about everything. It's infectious. So if you want to come out to the casino, the sports book, we're going to be there for a watch party.
1: There you go.
28: I could just see Scotty in the middle of the Super Bowl going over to a smaller TV, betting on some darts.
1: Oh, absolutely. Yes. What is it? Guys, do you have the highlight on? I was hoping to get, I got a parlay on the highlight.
27: Sounds like a,
28: did you guys
27: like a fun song.
28: Open up the hotel last weekend?
27: We didn't open it up, but that was the day they opened, and looks nice out there, man. They had Brett Michaels out there doing a concert, a little Poison, not Poison, but it was him.
1: What do you think he's singing?
27: Yeah, exactly.
1: I mean, he's doing
27: Taylor Swift covers.
1: Right. Yeah. I would think he can do the rights. He's got the rights to a couple Poison songs. You're right. Yeah, I think he can play a few of those.
27: But the hotel looks nice out there, man. They did a nice job with it. So we'll
28: they comp you a room since you practically live there anyway.
27: I joked with them, we need to have a Scotty Vegas suite, and they said, okay, we'll set one up. And I'm like, okay, it doesn't hurt to ask.
1: Look at that. That's great. What does that entail? There's no bed and just like a pile of cocaine and 18 TVs. Is that what it is? That's by the way, it's Hot Take Tuesday, so. You can fire those off today. Join us for Hot Take Tuesday in the chat. Just go to YouTube, 971 The Fan, T-Bone and Tyvis, or you can tweet us at Bone and Tyvis 971. Biddle, and this is how it goes. I mean, The people send us their hot takes. Guess who's in the chat? Guess who sent us a hot take already?
28: I'm going to guess Tyvus.
1: That's right. Tyvus Pal 23 in the chat says, Wagwan, which is his Jamaican Wagwan greeting for good morning or what's going on. But then he said, hot take Tuesday, Paige Bueckers ruined the Dallas Wings by having them take AZ Fudd over Olivia Miles. That is a hot take and also a take that I'm sure 90% of our audience goes, I'm not sure about what any of that is, but good.
28: Every time you and Tyvus talk WNBA, I'm like, great, they're having a conversation amongst themselves with the mics on.
1: Hey, I watch the WNBA. He watches the WNBA. I don't know if apparently not everybody likes basketball around here, but if I like basketball, I'm going to watch this stuff. But Olivia Miles has this, it doesn't matter. She's got 10 points while shooting 55% or better in six straight games, second longest streak by a guard in WNBA history. Yeah, she's playing well. So good for her. Anyway, no one cares. Well, people care, but
28: I support the league, but I'm not watching night to night like Tyvus is.
1: Because secretly, Tyvus, this is a hot take for you. He and Scotty Vegas could share that suite when it comes to betting, because Tyvus is betting on those WNBA games 100%. Like, no doubt about it.
27: I was betting on the UFL this year, speaking of being a degenerate.
1: This is called intervention.
27: They won three games twice. I bet on them to win. There you go.
1: That
27: was the key. Once I bet on
1: them. Aviators, on the Aves,
27: on the Aviators to
1: Are
27: win.
1: We calling them the Aves
27: and the Aves.
1: I don't know.
27: Can we get
1: Tours?
27: I don't know.
1: The Yates. I don't know. They're the Yotes with the Coyotes.
28: How did your, I don't know. Spanish soccer player prop go yesterday.
1: Not good. Lamine Yamal, he got in the game and he made it look, he tried, but Spain, buddy, you better learn how to speak some Cabo Verde. Yeah. Steven Marrera, crew player, by the way. I totally forgot. Steven Marrera was even playing for him. I'm watching the game and I'm like, oh yeah, that's right. I forgot. Like, he's listed as being like from France, or like that's what I associate him with because he played in France, but he is actually a Cabo Verde national. He can play for the team.
27: His parents are from there.
1: Yeah,
27: yeah,
1: right.
27: Even though he was born and raised in France, his parents were from, how are we pronouncing it? I always went with...
1: Well, it's Cape Verde we say, but right. Then I saw on the thing they have Cabo Verde, and I'm trying to go with whatever the team wants, whatever you want to be called, I go with that. That's how I live my life. I'm you want to be called this, I call you that.
27: I'm still trying to get used to Turkey.
1: Dude, I did not know until literally this month that it's spelled any other way than the sandwich meat. Or the thing we have on Thanksgiving. I didn't know it was spelled a different way.
27: I think they changed it 2 years ago.
1: And no, it makes sense.
27: Now everybody's

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14: A refreshing start to the day for us with a few clouds and wake up temperatures in the 50s, and then we turn mostly sunny today and warmer with highs getting in the mid to upper 70s. For tonight, could see a few stray showers or storms, otherwise mostly cloudy with lows in the 50s, and increasing clouds on Wednesday with highs in the low 80s. For The Fan, I'm meteorologist Meredith Garfalo with the 10 Weather Impact Forecast.
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15: 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Both of these men played sports in high school. Only one of them was good at it. You're listening to T-Bone and Tyvus.
18: I don't know, Dave, did you play high school sports?
19: I did. I played basketball and baseball throughout my senior year.
18: Where'd you go to high school? Like, I'm trying to think of where was high school for Dave Biddle?

0: back in the day.
1: Beaver Creek out of the Dayton area.
0: Oh, look at that. Okay. Right on. Yeah. There you go. Nice. And you were a two-sport athlete in high school?
1: Yeah.
0: Better than me. I was one and barely a high school athlete.
1: Basketball.
0: Yeah, basketball which is unbelievable. I mean, I've got the build. I know most people see me walking down like, that's a basketball player.
1: Yeah.
0: Short and round. That's what they look for.
1: You were boxing out. You were setting picks.
0: That's right.
1: You were the enforcer.
0: Absolutely. Yeah. Tyvus, of course, will be back on Monday as we near his return from paternity leave. Though, Tyvus will be out at the Fan 5K this Saturday doing 40-yard dash. He will run a 40-yard dash, and then apparently we will get that time, and then you can try to beat him. It's at Otterbein. Saturday morning, 8 a.m. You can still get registered, 971therace.com, but it's on the football, like we're on the track, but the football field is inside the track. So then there's 40 yards just easy to mark off, and then we can have this little run. So 1 mile, 5 mile, or 5 mile, 1 mile, 5K, which is 3.1 miles, and then the 9.71K, which works out to just about 6 miles. You can pick your distance and sign up. You get a medal, finisher's medal for everybody who does it. T-shirt as well. It's pretty cool stuff. And you get to hang out with all of us. A lot of fan personalities will be out there.
2: An important factor in this is there going to be a stopwatch, and who is holding the stopwatch for Tyvus?
0: That's a solid question. And I also think Tyvus will probably get someone favorable, like a family member, to hold the stopwatch for him. And then he will be in charge of the stopwatch after his run. So that'll get a favorable timing, and then he'll be on the watch for like everybody else, and we'll see what that looks like. I'm curious.
2: He says he's gonna run a 4.46 middle just like he did at the combine.
1: He looks like he's still in playing shape.
0: Stop.
2: This playing is shape if he wanted to play like edge rusher.
0: Look, I'm I'm just saying this is called. Dave, just a reminder, it's Hot Take Tuesday, not Outright Lies Tuesday, where he looks like he could run.
2: He said his playing weight, which was like, I believe, like 212 pounds.
1: He could play for the Aviators.
0: There you go.
1: That's my hot take.
2: Cardale came on the show and said like they needed a water boy.
0: Yeah, he did. That's good. Apparently, not going to play in college football this year is Brennan Sorsby. So this saga has finally come to an end. It appears. So late last night, the news came down that he apparently has made the decision to enter the supplemental draft, which you might say, well, how can he do that? He's currently eligible to play college football. Well, that's funny. He's only eligible because his team legally filed a motion to get eligibility allowed while this court case was going on about whether or not the NCAA can ban someone from gambling or not in their sport.
2: No, Bone, he didn't do it. Or they didn't do it. He did it.
0: He did it all himself. It wasn't Texas Tech. It was just Brennan Sorsby.
2: Just the $5 million they gave him may or may not have helped.
0: Yeah, it may not have helped. But he did that. Then that got an injunction that allowed him to be eligible. So now he is going to tell his lawyers, apparently, please remove let's drop our case. That will remove the injunction, which will then make him ineligible again. And then the NFL, because once you're ineligible, that's when you're allowed to go to the supplemental draft. Then he'll be able to make that decision. It has to be done by June 22nd, which is, if you're not keeping score, 6 days from now. So the deadline was looming for him. It appears that some of what happened yesterday, Dave, may have caused this decision to change because it got a little hectic yesterday.
1: It's pretty amazing how Texas Tech went from, no, we're standing by our guy, we're going to go bleep to the wall for our guy, and then complete 180 yesterday. Okay, actually, we're going to drop everything. He's going to go to the supplemental draft. Yeah, I think the Big 12 coming in and doing what they did with threatening the lawsuit, I think that was the nail in the coffin for him. Now I'm curious, T-Bone. It was 15 years ago when Terrell Pryor went to the supplemental draft. Was taken in the third round, and they made the wise decision, to suspend him. Now, will they suspend Brennan Sorsby? Will Goodell use the same logic here since he was going to be suspended for the entire year? My guess is no. I'm just happy for college football. The whole thing was a farce, in my opinion. It's the cardinal sin, especially as somebody grew up like, you know, as a little kid, I loved Pete Rose, and that whole thing broke my heart, you know, being a Reds fan, and it was my dad's favorite player until he wasn't. I mean, that's the one thing you can't bet on your own team. And then the idea that Sorsby only bet on Indiana to win, even if that's true, still can't do that. But there were a couple times, T-Bone, as you know, he bet on, when he was at Indiana, he bet on the under for passing yards for Indiana. Like, he wouldn't have any, like, he's like, oh, I wasn't playing. Yeah, like, you wouldn't have any knowledge of, like, the quarterbacks on the team or, like, the game plan or anything like that. So he was betting the under. So I'm just glad, because that is, like, the one thing I thought, okay, the NCAA has no teeth anymore. But that's the one thing. That's the line you can't cross. And then he crossed that line. If he was able to play, that would have been absolutely awful. I kind of was, you know, I was hoping he wouldn't be able to play, T-Bone, but like the one thing I was kind of looking forward to if he did play was road games. Like,
0: yeah.
1: One of the road games is at Cincinnati this year. Imagine that. Not that that's a raucous environment. It would be for that game. But every road game, people would just be giving him the business. So I was kind of looking forward to that, the chicanery that would have brought to light. But good. I am glad this is finally been put to bed. At least we think so.
0: Well, right? Yeah, obviously things can change, but this is so apparently yesterday what the Big 12 filed, this is all related. And again, try to keep your eyes from rolling back in your head. I know it's early and I'm going to talk about legal briefings for a second, but basically the Big 12 and the NCAA both filed motions, but the Big 12 seems to have the one that kind of did the deal here. Last week, the Texas Attorney General said, if the Big 12 even thinks about sanctioning Texas Tech in any way, Texas, the state attorney general, will be on your ass. We will go after you. Yeah, you can't do that. And the Big 12, when they heard that, said, maybe we should get a lawyer involved. I'm sure they were already thinking that. They got a law firm involved that apparently is like this global law firm that does all kinds. I mean, they're called Sidley Austin. They're a massive firm. So they got them involved, and their attorneys said, oh, well, now that an attorney general is threatening your conference with legal threats based on you just doing your league's bylaws, that could violate interstate commerce laws. That could literally violate the First Amendment. I almost said the Second Amendment. I don't know. Maybe it could have violated. I don't know how that would work. But the First Amendment, freedom of speech, and then other legal issues would arise from that, too. So they filed this briefing Sunday night. Sunday, apparently, there was a meeting at Texas Tech with Brendan Sorsby and all the powers that be at Texas Tech. And they all said, hey, man, we're still with you. What do you want to do here? And he said, I want to play football. And they're like, cool, we want you to play football for us. We're all in on this. Sunday night, lawsuit gets filed. And like literally at 1 a.m., I think they said this lawsuit got filed. Yesterday morning, panic, panic, panic from all the Texas Tech people, meetings everywhere. Cordy, there's a great article on this in Yahoo Sports. Ross Dellinger wrote a nice piece about it if you want to go read it. But that is what led to yesterday he decided, oh, never mind, I'm going to the NFL draft. And the reason he gave is, well, he didn't actually speak about it, but Cody Campbell did, the mega booster at Texas Tech.
2: And why is he?
0: Oh, yeah. Why
2: Who the hell is he?
0: Well,
2: he's to speak on Brandon Sorsby's behalf.
0: Well, no, because he says that Texas Tech has every legal right to do what they did. They still stand on firm legal ground. But then Brandon Sorsby just decided it was his time to go because it's really tough. And if we get some evil ruling that says you can not bet on college sports and play college football, well, then he'd be stuck in no man's land for a year. So yeah, that's what Texas Tech is saying today. They also, for what it's worth, Cody Campbell apparently said they're not going after the money because whatever money he got paid, I don't know if he gets it all at once. I don't know if he gets it in payments, however that works. Whatever he's already been paid by Texas Tech, he's keeping.
1: Yeah, $4 million for Cody Campbell is probably like, you know, couch cushion money for him. But still, that's surprising he's going to get everything. I tell you what, Will Hammond's happy today. That would be, he was going to be the backup quarterback at Texas Tech. And as we were talking off the air, he is coming off an injury. But it looks like Will Hammond's going to be the starting quarterback there. And real quick, I'm curious how high Sorsby will go in the supplemental draft. Like, I don't think he'll go undrafted. I wouldn't use, even if I needed a quarterback, I don't know if I'd use a second round pick. Maybe third. I don't know. I mean,
0: I'll tell you right now. And we come back. There is one NFL franchise that I swear to God, if they start, well, maybe Brandon Sorsby's our answer, I may be done. 2 minutes away. T-Bone and Tyvus on the Fan.
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5: Well, for the most part, the roads are still looking A-okay out there on this Tuesday. Just a heads up for our friends in Northeast Columbus by New Albany. We are seeing some slowdowns already pretty early on this Tuesday. 161 eastbound, passing 62, especially over by Beach Road. We're just noticing a lot of brake lights out there with that traffic cam. Just make sure to go slow and be patient. I'm 10TV's Brianna Albizu with your...
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3: 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Tybus will put anything in his mouth on a dare. All right, almost anything. No, I stand by my previous statement. This is T-Bone and Tybus.
0: Dave Biddle in for Tybus today and Joshua Perry. Joshua will be back on Thursday. It's complicated. But Josh will be back on Thursday. Tybus will be back on Monday. Dave is here today. And Dave, I got to tell you right now, if the Cleveland Browns, if I even hear one hinting from them, they're like, well, Brandon Sarsby, you know, we're going to kick the tires on him just like we do with everybody. I may lose my effing mind. Like, you can't stop. You have, again, they haven't even done it. And I'm mad because I feel like it's spiritually and emotionally the exact lane they love to be in, which is, this seems like a problem. There's a lot of red flags and a lot of ifs, whats, and maybes. But in that one in a million chance that it could actually work out, what would that be like for the Browns? Like, that's how the Browns live their lives. It's like, what if we found a shortcut? What if we found a way to magically fix everything? And they take dumb decision after dumb decision after dumb decision when it comes to quarterback play. And they've done it for years. So they haven't said they're in on it. I actually heard Todd Monken a few weeks ago when asked about it said, I'd prefer not to go down that road, quite honestly. Good for him. Glad he has some sense. He hasn't been infected by the stupidity of Berea yet, so it takes a while to seep in there. He's been in Baltimore where they actually win stuff, kind of. But at least he's been there around some winning. Now, I'm just saying, if the powers that be in Cleveland go, oh yeah, let's kick the tires on Brandon Sorsby, you're out of your mind. That's incredibly stupid if they do that, in my opinion.
2: I don't think any of the teams near the top of the draft last year are going to be the type of team to draft Brandon Sorsby. Because, like, the Browns, they have three young quarterbacks on their roster. They don't need a fourth one. The Jets, they drafted Cade Klubnik. The Cardinals, they drafted Carson Beck. I feel like you're going to see a team that's like a fringe playoff team be the type of team to draft Brandon Sorsby. And maybe one that's going to move off their quarterback next year, in my opinion, which would be Baker Mayfield and Tampa Bay Buccaneers. You get like a redshirt year for Brandon Sorsby,
0: and then you say
2: c'est la vie to Baker Mayfield for the following season.
1: That would make sense. I've heard people like bring up the Steelers. I don't see the Steelers doing that for two main reasons. Like, they usually like don't deal with like knuckleheads like that, you know. And with the Arch Leister situation, I know that was many years ago in the NFL. That's got to be at the front of the mind for a lot of teams. And furthermore, they just used a third round pick on Drew Aller. I think that was a bad pick. Will Howard. He was a sixth round. So they still have two young quarterbacks that they like. I don't see the Steelers burning a pick on him. And I'm really curious what round he'll go in. I don't see him being a first or a second. I think third is where it starts.
0: It seems like some people assume second, but I
1: don't see it.
0: All it takes is one desperate team.
1: That's true.
0: Which, look, the Browns exist. That's why I guarantee you that's why second is floated out there, because it just seems like, well, I mean, they were desperate for Deshaun Watson. They overpaid for him, right? They drafted two quarterbacks when they couldn't get one that they actually wanted. So they draft two that they kind of probably didn't want, or, and now they can't decide what to do with either of those guys, even though Dylan Gabriel seems to be on the way out. They're literally giving his number away. No one mentions him in any of these battles, right. But whatever. Like, I'm just saying that organization is probably the reason why people have said second round, just because there are organizations dumb enough to probably do it. Let's talk about the guy, the actual prospect of Brendan Sorsby, because it's just like, oh yeah, he's going to go to the NFL. Great. And do what? Is he going to be able to run the way he did in college in the NFL? That would be, to me, a little surprising. By the way, I don't think people understand. If you haven't watched him play, he's not Lamar Jackson. Like, it's not like he's got electrifying ability in the open field. He's a decent quarterback running the football against Big 12 defenses. That's about the best I can say there. Offensively, he's got a humongous arm, but wildly inaccurate and definitely not processing the way that an NFL quarterback should be. I don't think if he went to the combine, he'd have bonkers numbers with his arm. And then everybody else, once they saw him throwing to wide open guys and not quite hitting them, would probably have questions. Like, that's what I tend to think would happen with him.
1: Yeah, my guess is if he would have played this year at Texas Tech, none of this would have happened with gambling. He played this year at Texas Tech. I still don't think he would have been a first round pick. I watched him a decent amount at Cincinnati. You're right, he's talented. You see the ability there, but like against bad defenses, he would still be very erratic, turnover prone.
0: But who knows? Because like we saw him play in the Big 12 last year with Cincinnati, right? And he was fine. He put up some okay numbers. When you go look at his like biggest performances, though, I wouldn't say they were against the best defenses in the world. Who knows? To your point, if he played this year, maybe he'd go out and have a Heisman-level campaign. Maybe he would clean up a lot of stuff. We'll never know now because he's not going to. My point is you have to go off what you've seen, not what was. I think everything this year was projection, right? Texas Tech projecting he was going to be even better than he was last year. NFL draft scouts saying, well, he'll probably improve this year. Well, now he doesn't get that. Now he's just in the. Now you have to decide if you want to use. You can tell where my bias lies. If you want to use a first, second, third, fourth round, whatever pick you want to use on him, supplemental draft, obviously, for those who have forgotten how it works, you give up that same. If you use a second round pick, you give up your second round pick in the actual draft in 2027. So that's what you're basically giving up is an early. You're taking an early flyer on a guy and hoping that he'll pan out for you.
1: This is the first time since Josh Gordon, since there's been like a notable player in the supplemental draft. I think that was 2012. The previous year was Terrell Pryor. For those of us that are a certain age, we'll remember Chris Carter was in the supplemental draft.
0: That's
1: in
0: 87.
1: He was ruled ineligible for taking like, it's so funny thinking about some of these things back then. I think it was like $500 there. He was caught taking $500. Okay. No, Sorsby was going to make $5 million this year.
0: Yeah, yeah.
1: So then Chris Carter was ruled ineligible. So he went to the supplemental draft. Gosh, what was it? Was he a first round pick?
0: I don't think he was. I actually don't.
1: I want to say Chris Carter was like in the supplemental draft, like a third round pick or something by the Eagles. All he can do is catch touchdowns. They end up releasing him, and then the Vikings pick him up. He becomes a Hall of Famer. Yeah, it's interesting. I'm really curious now where he's going to go. Go ahead.
2: Fourth round pick.
1: Fourth round.
2: In 87.
0: Oh, okay.
1: Fourth round.
0: All right.
2: That's a steal.
0: Yeah. Well, it turned out he had a Hall of Fame career. And who knows? Maybe that'll happen here with Brendan Sorsby. Obviously, you can tell I'm not high on his prospects, but
1: I don't think so. I think he's a good, talented quarterback, but like I even if he played this year, I don't think he would have been a first rounder.
0: I think he has a lot of raw talent.
1: Yeah,
0: like
1: he does.
0: I think, and I know he's played some college football now, but and he's got the thing that everybody loves about him is they say his release is like Pat Mahomes level. That's fine. You know what's not Pat Mahomes level? His stats. Go look at the numbers. This was not a guy who. Pat Mahomes would have some games in college where it's like they would lose 57-49 because the defense sucked, but he would put up like 500 yards. Brendan Sorsby's big games are like 300 yard games. It's not like he doesn't have those. And he has games where he ran for over 100 yards on the ground, but like he was not ever someone that if you go watch him, like I've literally seen people posting highlights going, this throw is so bad. I think we have to question whether or not he had money on this game. Like, obviously he didn't. They've investigated that. But like that's he's not a finished product. This is not like you're getting who I don't even know who you would say the consensus number one guy is next year because Arch Manning has certainly his question marks. If any of these guys were going right now in the supplemental draft, I think it'd still be lots of questions about it. Maybe Dante Moore at Oregon would be the one that people thought he could have been a first rounder this year if he came out. But like Arch Manning, people would take him.
2: They would take him in the first round too.
0: But there would still be massive questions about which Arch Manning are you getting? The one from the first half of last year or the one from the second half of last year that looked a little bit better? Are you, like, even a guy like we have here at Julian Sayin, like, this is a guy who absolutely has some game and clearly can play, and if he was available in the supplemental draft, would probably go pretty high, but you're going to have to develop him. He still has seasoning that needs to happen. You saw it in some of their tougher games last year that he's got room to grow. And I'm saying Brandon Sorsby is not those guys. Like, he's not at their level.
1: Here's a stat for Sorsby that should give NFL teams pause. Again, this is not all his fault. Football's a team game, as we know.
0: Absolutely.
1: 0-11 in November as a starting quarterback. 0-11 as a starting quarterback.
0: I'm just saying, like, everyone seems good to assume, like, oh, yeah, go out and get, like, any Browns fans, if you're convincing yourselves, hey, go get this guy. Like, this, you're doing that because you're desperate. You're doing the teams that should take him are teams, honestly, like you said, the Bucs are an excellent team.
1: That's a good idea.
0: I hate to say this. I don't mean to say this just because you're sitting here, Biddle, but, like, if you're someone who's convinced that Joe Burrow just will not play for the Bengals next year or in the future years, Brandon Sorsby, like, a team that's like, we may have to get a new quarterback in the next couple of years. He's not going to be ready for this season or even probably the season after. But if you think in a few years, you might be looking, but that would be, the Bengals would never do that because that'd be an admission of failure.
1: Bring him back to the Queen City.
2: Yeah, I was going to say, I don't know if you can bring him anywhere near the city of Cincinnati.
0: I don't think so.
1: Thank goodness Burrow's signed through 2029. He could be a free agent as early as 2030. I say just keep signing Joe Flacco. Joe Flacco's going to play until he's 50.
0: There you go.
1: Give me Flacco. Old man Flacco over Sorsby. But yeah, the Bucs idea is interesting, Dylan. Yeah. That's a good call. Somebody who you could basically give him a redshirt year, like you said, and then use that maybe as leverage with Baker, because right now they probably have no leverage. I think they're going to end up signing Baker. If you have a good NFL quarterback, I don't think Baker's elite. It's so hard to find a good NFL quarterback, and he's going to get overpaid, but I think they're going to do
0: it. These are the other things that work against you. It's like Baker Mayfield. Anytime you bring in someone for competition, Baker Mayfield's like, oh, yeah? Sick, bro. And then he kicks his leg out from under his chair and he's like constantly putting kick me signs on him. Like, Baker's so competitive. I don't know if that's the best environment either. The Steelers, like you said, with Aaron Rodgers being like old and it's like, all right, well, maybe he'll do one more year and then he could be done. But the Steelers probably aren't making that move and they've already got guys that they've filled in to try to be the next in line. That's where this Brandon Sorsby thing, trying to find the perfect landing spot for him. Very difficult because there's not a lot of teams that fit the right bill there.
1: I would say, it being Hot Take Tuesday, that taking Drew Aller in the third round was a awful pick, but I think that's more like a lukewarm take. I think anybody, especially those of us in Columbus, Ohio, that have watched him play, is like, Drew Aller, like, in the third round? Like,
0: I agree with you, but I'll give it a hot take. Why not?
1: Okay, thank you.
0: All right, coming up next, Morning Wood. It's T-Bone and Tyvus on The Fan.
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5: A heads up for our drivers in Delaware County. We are seeing a crash in your area just outside of Sunbury, I-71 southbound, just past 36. Expect some lane closures for you this morning, especially towards that left side, that left lane, and left shoulder. Lastly, for our friends in New Albany, still looking really slow moving out there. No incidents to report, but gosh, looking at 25 miles per hour when you're passing that 161 and 62 split, really 161 eastbound over by Beach Road. I'm 10TV's Brianna Albizu with your...
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20: One of these guys still believes he can play in the NFL. It's Tebow. He says it's because of his low center of gravity. He's dumb. This is Bone and Tybus.
0: I will tell you, one of the beauties of it being summertime, at least for those of us who have kids in school, is not having to deal with the car line drop-off pickup situation. Bill, you were saying that like you'll catch the show sometimes as you're dropping your kid off at school and how it's like a mess trying to get in and out, right? Like, every school, if you drop your kids off, if they don't ride the bus and you actually take them to the school, every school has their little ecosystem of how it works. And if you were to go from one school to the next, it would be like you went from, I don't know, Dubai to Ireland. You'd just be like, this is a whole different world. We have different cultures. That's, we have different everything. Like, it wouldn't make any sense. But yeah, it's a bizarre time to be alive.
1: It is nice. Yeah, I would take my youngest to high school, and I would always listen to your show from about, 7:20 to about 7:45 till I got home.
0: Hey, that's good.
1: Like every day listening to your show.
0: Two quarter hours. I'll take that.
2: Yeah, nice.
1: There you
2: get
1: go.
2: A meter.
0: No, he works here.
2: Just kidding.
0: Can't do that.
2: No, Gianna went to a different pre-K, kindergarten, first grade, and each one was different. Like pre-K, it was like you got to get out and walk them to the door. In kindergarten, it was like a very efficient drop-off line. Where she goes to school now, it's kind of like you can park and get out, or you can go in the line, and you would think that that's chaotic. It actually works out just fine, and that's probably they're the least hands-on about it, and it's the most efficient one. Imagine that.
0: Yeah, right? Sometimes when that happens. Although I'll say, like, at our school, there's a teacher at our school, so for pickup at the in the afternoons. That's when I'm there because obviously mornings I'm here, but afternoons I'm there to pick up my daughter, and I'll walk there because we're close enough to school that I can walk over there. But there is a line of cars from all the people who have to drive to the school and pick up their kids. There's a teacher out there on a walkie-talkie who will literally sit there and like she knows each student's car.
2: Yes.
0: Like she knows the parents and will then coordinate with the person up front, be like, hey, tell so-and-so their parents here. And then they get them from wherever they're goofing around, playing, whatever they do, to like, hey, stand up here and wait. Your parent will be up here in like 2 minutes. And then
1: that's pretty impressive memorizes all that.
2: Yeah, that's how it was last year for us. Was same thing. We had a number placard hanging from the rear view.
0: Oh, yeah.
2: And she knew the kid based off the number.
0: Wow.
2: Like 2 weeks into the school year.
0: It's crazy. I like the mental fortitude you have to be able to do that stuff.
2: I would have, if I had that person's job, I would have the kids in panic. Maybe, this isn't my parent. Why are you sending me to this car?
0: Oh, 157. I thought it was 175. My bad. Well, have fun. This is your new family. Enjoy.
20: It's good to know where you stand on the important issues.
3: Oh, my.
20: This is Morning Wood.
0: All right, Dylan Morningwood, question number one, please.
2: What would you guys say your ideal vacation is? Are you guys like hiking people, city, beach, other? What do we got going on? Your ideal vacation.
0: Well, first of all, I don't know, Biddle, how you feel about it, but for me, it's like I want the kids around, but there need to be, I need to have a way that when they get bored of chilling out, they can go do something entertaining. Right. So as long as that's taken care of, where then I can get some real relaxation time. I used to not be this person, but I've changed over the years. Give me a hammock near the beach and give me like the alcoholic beverages and then give me like a little like one of those giant sun hats where I can lay in the hammock, put that over my face and fall asleep. I could do that. That is a beach vacation with some chill out vibes and some drinks. I'm good with that.
1: I like a beach vacation. I like a an all-inclusive. But my number one now, I've always liked it, but my number one now is somewhere like getting a cabin, a nice cabin
0: in the
1: mountains.
0: Yeah.
1: And to your point with the kids, it typically will have like a basement where you have like, you know, you have some ping pong down there, some pool, one of those video games, arcade games that has like 60 different games like built in.
0: They have, I know in Hocking Hills, there's some places in Hocking Hills like that where it's like they have the whole basement is just a game room, and then out upstairs you got the big, like, if you can find one that has the porch where you can look out into the trees and just sip a coffee or a bourbon or whatever out there in nature while the kids are goofing around. That's
1: I had my 30th birthday earlier this year.
0: Wink, wink, wink.
1: That's exactly what we did. We went down to Hocking Hills and got a cabin for a couple nights. And
0: it's
1: hot tub.
0: Awesome.
1: Hot tub. I mean, come on now.
0: Yeah, hot tub is that's big.
2: It's funny you bring up Hocking Hills because my trip to Hocking Hills yesterday is what inspired this question, because I always used to be like, why do people go hiking to like Oregon for vacations? Like, that sounds boring. And I went to Hocking Hills for the first time in probably like 20 years, and I was like, there's views here.
0: Oh, no, there are views.
2: Now, there's probably better ones elsewhere in the world.
0: I used to be one of those people. I used to be one of those people. I love Ohio. I defend Ohio. Ohio against the world, all that. And I was like, Hocking Hills is great. You get all the elevation you need. What's the problem? Then I went and saw Mount Rainier, and I was like, nah, it's different out there. I mean, I admit that it is different.
1: Living in flat Columbus, it is different. When you see the rolling hills down like near Athens, and then, you know, and Hocking Hills.
0: It's beautiful.
1: To us, it looks like, wow, look at this. Yeah, but that's because we're so used to Columbus.
0: It's beautiful. Dude, yeah. I went to Denver and then drove past the Front Range into like the actual Rockies. The whole time I'm just like, oh, this is why they designed Cabela's like that. Oh, I get it now. Like, I'm like looking at the Cabela's display, but it's there in front of me. It's just happening. It's real. There's a rock slide happening right in front of you. I do understand that. And of course, I'm not going to lie, I do love a hike as well, but give me that beach and give me some tequila. Oh, yeah. I'm in heaven right there. Morningwood question number two.
2: All right. Before I get to the second question, I got to play you an interesting thought from Knicks owner James Dolan on what the team should have did going into the playoffs.
6: I had this idea that maybe you should give up sex for the next 10 weeks. You don't have to give up sex for the next 10 weeks. But like Spartans, you know what Spartans are? Right? They denied themselves, right, so that they could have an edge.
2: All right, so if you can understand that, he said he asked the team to give up
3: having sex.
1: the Lennox Lewis. Lennox Lewis would always abstain from sex before he would have fights.
2: Yeah, so I ask you guys, what would you guys need in order to give up
3: having sex
2: for 10 weeks?
1: For 10 weeks?
2: What
1: 10
2: do you
1: weeks.
2: Need in return?
1: Well, we're married, so.
2: Yeah, this is, I don't know, like a $20 gift card to B-Dubs? I don't know. Like, I'm pretty much.
1: If it's 10 weeks and then on that first day, I mean.
2: We're already there.
1: I mean, it's really not that much difference.
2: Honey, you know the thing we're already doing? I'm going to get a Target gift card out of it. Is that cool with you?
3: Yeah, great. Okay, fantastic.
2: Yeah. Tell it. What would you do to get... Yeah, we're there. Don't worry about it. It's fine. We're all good. God. That's about it.
1: It'd be tougher for an NBA player than us.
2: Yeah, I think so. I think
1: 10 weeks for them, that's got to be, feel like, three years or something.
2: You're built like a Greek god. You're in a different city every week. You got 1,000 women throwing themselves at you in the DMs. Yeah, okay, that guy may have a different lifestyle. Like, here? Yeah, no, trust me. My wife would actually buy the gift card and be like, here you go, 10 weeks. The free pass to not have to be bothered by you. That's exactly right. All right, we'll come back. Jabe Diebler got some good news yesterday for the men's basketball team. We'll talk about it next. T-Bone and Tyvus on the Fan.
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7: As expected, we are starting to see some slowdowns for our friends in our southeast corner. We're talking 33 in that westbound direction over at Gender Road. At least looking a lot better on our northwest side from Dublin to Hilliard. 270, you're flying northbound and southbound out there. And for our friends in Madison County, good morning to you. Stepping out, 70 East is looking great. Between 42 to 270, that's about a 12-minute commute. I'm 10TV's Brianna Albizu with your...
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2: Good morning, I'm Dylan Gonzalez. Texas Tech quarterback Brendan Sorsby intends to enter the 2026 NFL supplemental draft. The decision comes amid a Big 12 lawsuit and a June 22nd deadline to enter the supplemental draft. The last one took place in 2023. On the diamond, the Reds won big over the Mets 12-0 last night. Cincinnati will try to do it again tonight against New York. Coverage starts just after 6 o'clock over on the Fan 2. The Guardians will be back in action today after a couple days off. They'll start a series in Milwaukee versus the Brewers. First pitch for that one is scheduled for 7:40. And five-star guard LJ Smith announced yesterday he will reclassify to the 2026 class and play for the Basketball Buckeyes this upcoming season. 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
20: In terms of the Waffle House menu, Tyvus covered and smothered his opponents. Meanwhile, T-Bone is a chunk of hash who's often covered in gravy. I'm not sure what that means either. This is T-Bone and Tyvus.
0: I have been thoroughly enraptured, covered, smothered, like Waffle House. I've been just thoroughly involved in all of the World Cup stuff, like from my couch. Basically from watching it on TV.
1: Same here.
0: I'm not going anywhere, but like right. My social media algorithms now, I've ended up in the Scottish soccer algorithm because Scotland's national team, they're in Boston. They were in Boston, I think, for their game, or maybe their next game is in Boston. Either way, like a lot of the Scottish fans apparently went to Fenway Park to watch a baseball game. And it was such an interesting thing because apparently whatever night they were there, the announcers during the broadcast had to acknowledge that you could hear the fans singing during the game because there were so many like Scottish soccer fans there who were like, we don't know anything about baseball, but we're in America. Let's go experience American stuff while we're waiting for our game to happen. And so they played, is it the Pretenders? The I Would Walk 500 Miles, you know that song?
1: Yeah.
0: And I Would Walk 500 More. Well, the part where they go, ba-da-ba-ba-da, like that's... They were doing that for like 10 minutes after the song ended in the stadium. You just hear the Scottish fans like, da, da, da, da. They had to acknowledge on the broadcast. They're like, well, the atmosphere is a little different tonight because the Scottish fans have taken over and, well, it seems like they're having fun, Jim. And it's like, yes, this is the beauty of the World Cup. Is the there's a lot of people who are just here because they love their soccer team. They love their country. They're coming here to watch them play. And they're just having a blast, man. Like the Netherlands, they're called L'Orange. They wear like orange is their color. They have a whole, there's a whole backstory with that I won't get into politically. But whatever. The point is, here's what you need to know. If you ever go somewhere where the Netherlands are playing, there's a giant double-decker orange bus that makes it to whatever continent the World Cup is on. That bus will be there. They will be driving it all over the place, and there will be behind that bus about 100,000 people in orange just following it along, singing songs, making merriment. It's a blast.
1: I am loving all the videos on social media of Europeans, and not just Europeans, like, you know, Australians, people from all over the globe, absolutely loving America.
0: Oh yeah.
1: I mean they're just, and a lot of it's food. I can't believe how good In-N-Out is. I can't believe how good it's like, a lot of it's food, but it's not just food. Like there was a British couple saying they can't believe how nice the ocean smells. They're like, cuz in Britain anytime you're near the ocean it stinks.
0: Oh really?
1: But I'm been just like vegging out watching these videos of like Europeans, mostly Europeans, just absolutely loving their time so far in America.
0: Well, even yesterday, Ivory Coast, or not Ivory Coast, that's, they also played, that was a different game. They beat Ecuador, which is, Ecuador is Columbus's team. They're training, Ecuador's training and living here. They've been staying here. This is their home base. They're training at the cruise facilities while they're waiting for their next game, right? They lost to Ivory Coast. But no, the team I was going to talk about is, you know, we brought them up earlier, tying Spain, the
1: Cape Verde.
0: Cape Verde. Cabo Verde. That's the word I was looking for. But yeah. Cabo Verde, like tying Spain yesterday, 0-0.
1: That was crazy.
0: The game was insane, but like all the videos of their fans celebrating. I saw one the other day where they're like, after the game, they're celebrating because this was totally unexpected. They end up like dancing and singing along, and there were police officers who are in uniform who are like, hell yeah, we're throwing ass with you. This is great. Let's do it. This is a blast. Let's have some fun. That's the World Cup. That's what it's supposed to be about. Not $1,000 tickets to get to the nosebleeds, not transit issues like in New York, where I think you have to pay $100 to take the stupid train out there, and then it doesn't even run. And they had a whole bunch of massive issues with that over there over the weekend. Like, that stuff is all the BS. The corporate crap of hydration breaks. Now they put commercials in the middle of soccer games because, God forbid, we let a money-making opportunity go by in the World Cup. We got to capitalize on it.
1: Yeah, soccer enthusiasts are not happy about that.
0: No.
1: Like, more casual fans like me, like, I don't mind the hydration breaks. And people are like, you don't need a hydration break if it's, like, indoors 70 degrees. I'm like, I know. They're trying to make money.
0: Yeah.
1: I know why they're doing it. It's a money grab, but, like, I think a lot of American fans who are casual soccer fans don't mind it because we're so used to quarters in our sports. It kind of feels like they've broken it now into first quarter, second
0: they
1: quarter,
0: third quarter. They literally have.
1: Yeah.
0: They literally turned it into four quarters.
1: I don't mind it, but I understand how soccer diehards like do not like it because it's completely throws off like the momentum of the game.
0: It does. And also if your team is like smothering the other team, it's almost like a free like timeout. Like it's like, oh no, this, it's like if in basketball team was just going on a 20-0 run, and then the referee's just like, oh, we're calling a timeout because we have to. Like, I guess the end of a quarter would be that. It kind of gives you a break.
1: Or a TV timeout.
0: Yeah, something like that, right?
1: But like, soccer's not supposed to have that, though. That's the whole point. A lot of people, so it doesn't bother me, but I understand why it bothers soccer diehards.
0: They said that Fox is making, this is from Awful Announcing, Fox is likely making upwards of $250 million on the hydration break ads during the World Cup. Okay. Well, if that's what they're doing, that's why FIFA put this in. They claimed it was for player safety.
1: Right.
0: It's not. It's totally
1: when they're playing indoors. It's like 70 degrees climate controlled. Yeah.
2: With all that being said, I've watched 0 minutes of the World Cup.
0: Seriously?
2: Yeah.
0: Not even. You even turn on the
1: USA?
0: Like the US is like smoking Paraguay.
2: See, here's what happened on Friday.
0: I wasn't
2: quite home yet, right?
0: Okay.
2: And then I'm just getting bombarded with text.
0: Yeah.
2: That they're just dominating. And I was like, all right, I don't need to watch now.
1: Okay.
2: They got off to such a fast start I don't need to tune in.
0: Yeah,
2: it's already over.
0: Dylan, if you didn't watch that and they played that well, that might be the secret to why they were so good. Maybe you have to avoid now. I don't know. I don't know the answer.
2: Don't watch on Fridays, what you're saying.
1: No, yeah, come to our watch party.
0: There you go.
1: I'm going to talk I'm going to talk Bone into coming too. Yeah. He's like, "No, you're not."
0: No, you got the Hollywood Casino watch party, right?
1: Yeah, exactly.
0: Games at 3 o'clock.
1: 3 o'clock, and they have the newest thing they have at the sports book is a beer wall where you can go up and just self-serve.
0: Oh, I like that.
1: They've got like about 12 different beers. Maybe it's more than 12. Maybe it's like 20 different beers like on tap. You just go up and self-serve. You do have to pay for it.
0: Yeah.
1: I wanted to throw that in. Unless you're Scotty Vegas. Yeah, Scotty Vegas' money is not good there.
0: That's right. Barely not. Well, I don't know how that works then because he gambles a lot of it, I'm guessing.
2: So okay. That's why.
0: Yeah, that's right.
1: Okay, yeah. His money's good for gambling. Yeah, they don't charge him for anything
2: else. They're like, we'll get him so drunk that he will place even more parlays than he planned on.
1: And have to stay in the new hotel.
0: Yeah. That's right. They cop your room for that at least? I don't know. So Jake Diebler got an interesting recruit yesterday. Five-star guard LJ Smith, who was in the 2027 class, now has reclassified, apparently, and is going to join the team this year. Like this summer, he's going to forego his senior year of high school. I know that this happens. I know it's been a thing for a while, but you will still have to pause for this now old man who has to occasionally remind himself to like, oh yeah, in 2026, it's totally common for high school athletes to be like, yeah, never mind on my senior year. I'm just going to school. Like, I'm going to college. That's it. I'm doing it. I know if you complete all your coursework, there's no reason for you to stay in college. I have a daughter in high school. I know how it works now where once you get all those credits, there are tons of kids that are, you know, any high school you go to in the area that are like, yeah, I basically have one class that I have to do. And then the rest of the time, I'm just either goofing around or I'm not at the school. Like, I'm out. Like, I'm working a job or whatever. That's fine. Doing post-secondary work, good for you. But yeah, he's going to essentially come in here. So what does that mean for Buckeye basketball this year, Dave? That's going to be an interesting question.
1: Yeah, it reminds me, obviously, a few years ago of Michi Johnson doing this. Hopefully it works out better than that. And I think it will because, I mean, this young man went to Oak Hill and had a good season. We thought he was just a junior. Turns out it was technically his senior year, I guess. I don't know if he's going to have a huge impact this year, but I think he's going to be at least a solid player this year. And I think he's going to have a much better career than Michi did, which is really not that difficult to accomplish.
0: Well,
1: but
0: true enough.
1: I think this is a good thing for Diebler and the Buckeyes. I think they did a solid job in the portal. That's been my biggest complaint. They just have not done a good job in the portal. It's been miss after miss after miss. I think Jamison Battle might be the exception to that rule.
0: Yeah.
1: I mean, last year, the best guy they got, the highest ranked guy they got in the portal was Christoph Tilly, who was a solid player. If that's the best guy you're getting in the portal, I mean, he was 7 foot, but he played like he was like 6'5".
0: Yes,
1: you know? So I think they did a better job in the portal this year, but we'll see, man. I mean,
2: I messaged college basketball degenerate resident Jacob Reimer yesterday, and he said, I asked his thoughts on this, and he said, so huge gives them another elite scoring threat. It's the deepest backcourt Ohio State has had that I can remember. So he's high, and Reimer's like 24 years old.
0: Well, I was gonna say Reimer, I don't mean to like Reimer also, I will say, I Reimer is usually pretty excited about lots of things in college basketball. I appreciate his hopefulness, and I hope that is accurate. I look at this. He's a 6'4 combo guard. He's 180 pounds. To your point, he averaged 16.8 points, 4 rebounds, 2.5 assists, and 1 steal a game, shooting 41% from the field, 39% behind the arc in 14 EYBL Scholastic games for Oak Hill last season. Those are like the big boy other prep schools. Oak Hill's a prep school in Virginia, if you're not familiar. He's from North Carolina, but he was pretty dominant in his North Carolina high school basketball. That's why he moved on to like a bigger prep school where he still played well. So yeah, he's playing against good competition. How will this affect Ohio State basketball next year? My concern is this, like you still need a like number one point guard. And I don't know that they have that on this roster. If they're going to turn Juni Mobley into the point guard, that worries me. I am hopeful, though, that this guy being, if he could become like more of an elite shooter and possibly see the floor, like I think they're going to need that. I personally am not very high on all the transfers that are coming in, but maybe I'll be wrong. I hope I am.
1: I'm kind of with you. I mean, I think they did a better job than they have done in the portal, but I'll believe it when I see it.
0: You know what I mean? Like
1: I'm with you,
0: man. The rankings seem good. Everything seems good. Some of these guys seem like they had some time, but yeah, I'll believe it when I see it with the transfers coming in. I'm more excited about the guys they're actually recruiting from high school. So, yeah, LJ Smith reclassifying, very interesting development for Ohio State basketball, to put it lightly. The Lunatic Fringe is alive and well at the World Cup. We'll tell you why next. T-Bone and Tyvus on the Fan.
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7: Hey there, and good Tuesday morning to you. A heads up for our friends in Delaware County. If you're making your way towards Polaris, 270, and even downtown Columbus, we are seeing a crash. 71 southbound, passing 36. This is just outside of Sunbury, so definitely expect some lane closures for you. Also, for our friends in New Albany, still looking pretty slow this morning. No incidents to report out here, but boy, 26 miles per hour on 161 eastbound, just passing 62. I'm 10TV's Brianna Albizu with your.
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14: A refreshing start to the day for us with a few clouds and wake up temperatures in the 50s, and then we turn mostly sunny today and warmer with highs getting in the mid to upper 70s. For tonight, could see a few stray showers or storms, otherwise mostly cloudy with lows in the 50s, and increasing clouds on Wednesday with highs in the low 80s. For The Fan, I'm meteorologist Meredith Garfalo with the 10 Weather Impact Forecast.
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12: 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No, I've never heard of the band on T-Bone's shirt either. 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
15: Mugshot, for what it's worth. Go check them out. A little bit of a hardcore band. Every one of their songs is about like beating people up, so go have fun with that.
16: That's why you like it so much.
15: No, it's just what they're the nicest guys. I saw them play, no joke, they played Donato's Basement here in town, which Donato's on campus.
16: Yeah.
15: They have a basement, like a 200 people venue. But yeah, they played with a band called Gideon, who's all about like beating you up with pickup trucks, basically. So it's different. It's very different styles of music. Like pickup
16: beating
15: truck,
16: you up with,
15: yeah, it's all what we call like beat down hardcore is what we would call it. But like one of them is all like the one band is from like the South, the other band is from like the West Coast. So they just have different. Anyway, Mugshot, good, very good band. But yeah, we're burying the lead here, Biddle.
17: It's Hot Take Tuesday.
15: We have a hot take apparently from the app. Now, the Fan app, you can get it on your favorite app store. Go get it. And then hit record audio. You can leave us a hot take. Dylan, someone did this, right?
18: Yeah, someone actually left this after the show yesterday for us to listen to today.
19: Good afternoon and good health.
15: Yeah,
19: my hot take is that ordering as many things delivered, groceries, Amazon stuff as possible is just...

0: just pure laziness. You can always go pick it up. You can always make that time.
1: I like it. You know what? We were talking about how Dylan doesn't go into a grocery store now because he does everything by
2: Kroger pickup, baby.
1: Yeah, you do the pickup thing. We were talking about how you can order stuff on Amazon, like you can get the recurring delivery of, you know, toiletries and deodorant and paper towels, whatever you get. And I was saying how I should probably set that up. It seems like that'd be good. Instead, he's saying, no, you got to go out to the store and make it happen.
2: Well, two things. This person could also go to hell. And
1: why?
2: Two,
1: I like it.
2: He says it's lazy. Duh. Okay. What's your point? That's the convenience is the reason why you do it.
1: No, I get it though. He's saying like, what are we going to do now? Have you ever seen, did you ever see the movie Wall-E with your kids? Like, have you ever watched that one, Biddle?
3: I have not.
1: It's a Pixar movie, but it's it's like a robot that is cleaning up after humans have left the Earth because it's full of trash. Because basically we were like, we can't live on this planet anymore. And when you see the humans, because they eventually show them in this thing, like what they've become, they're on this ship that where they like, they feed, like food comes right to them. They don't even walk around. They just float around on these little pods. And it's showing how like lazy and consumerish humans can be. And then you see what they left behind, right? It's like, I kind of, when I watched that, I was like, yeah, I probably need to walk more. I do need to get up and do, because we're headed that way where it's just everything. Put it in my face right now. Quicker the better. Give me Instacart. Give me everything right now. No waiting around. No going to the store. I understand the ethos there.
3: I mean, Dylan, you drive to the grocery store and then they put the groceries in, right?
2: Yeah.
3: Yeah, that's what my wife does too. So, and if I, you know, the few times, I mean, she actually likes taking care of it because I will mess it up probably. But if I pick up the groceries, that's what I do. That's not as bad as having them delivered to your house. You're at least getting out.
2: Oh, I've done it. And if it was cheaper, I would do it more.
1: Yeah, well, that's fair enough. I mean, I have DoorDashed along with anybody else, Uber Eats, all that stuff. I use it, but I try at least if I'm going to do a little bit of effort to drive to the fast food window to be a fat ass, as opposed to having it just also brought to me. Like, I do feel we're one step away from me saying, all right, now bring it to the house and then shove it in my face, if you don't mind. Like, can you actually hand feed it to me? Because I'm so lazy. Like, there's parts where I do feel like the laziness epidemic is getting there.
3: With food delivery, like Grubhub or whatever it is, like DoorDash, for me, it's being cheap. It's not being lazy. I will go get it.
1: Yeah,
3: I will go get it.
1: Because I have a car I can drive. Although now with gas, I don't know which is cheaper. Maybe it is actually cheaper to let someone else take the hit on the gas.
3: Like, I live in Hilliard, and we have like every fast food restaurant in the world on Hilliard Road. And if I would DoorDash one of those, it would be like, I don't know. I'd be paying for the delivery fee, some other like service charge, the tip. Yeah, so exactly, I'm just like, right. How about I take 5 minutes and just drive there?
1: Yeah. We have a sign on our kitchen that says, if I stirred it, it's homemade. Like, that's the most like we're doing, you know what I mean? So like, Hamburger Helper is homemade. That's our level of intensity we're doing right now.
2: Well,
1: we got three kids. We're busy.
2: Quentin in the YouTube chat, who is a Amazon delivery driver, said, there's a special place in hell for people who order 8 25-pound containers of litter on Amazon. Remember, I know where you live.
1: Oh, that. Yeah. See, that I agree. There's been times where I've thought about, I could order delivery on this, but it's like, that's a heavy item. I could drive over to the Walmart and pick it up, and that would be for me to handle. Like, there is a little bit of that. Like, I feel like, why should someone else have to bring that over if I can go get it myself? Why not? Maybe that's backwards. I don't know.
3: No, I think that you're just being a nice guy. And there are people out there that can't physically do it, and they're the exception to the rule of what
1: we're talking
3: about.
1: That's why the service exists for them. Like, let them use that, but I, who can still go do that stuff, why wouldn't I go do it?
2: I've never seen that disclaimer in any app, though.
1: We're
3: not convincing Dylan on this
1: Dylan,
3: at all.
1: We live in a society. Do we want society to exist, or do we want to just break down?
3: We live in a society.
1: Right. We gotta take some personal responsibility, I feel like. All right. I saw this. If you think that college football fans are a little unhinged, or maybe your favorite NFL team, the fans are a little, you know, rough with their demands, there's a lunatic fringe going on in the World Cup right now that you should be aware of. It's the lunatic fringe. All right. By the way, this is what mugshot sounds like. Lunatic fringe, that would be for Tunisia. So they lost their first game of this World Cup. They played Sweden. They lost 5-1. They've now fired the manager after one game. Sabri Lamouchi was the manager. They've fired him. He's gone.
3: And they hired Torts. No, I'm kidding. Yeah,
1: Tortorella.
3: Bringing in Torts.
1: Well, he didn't have anything to do.
3: I was going
1: to
3: say.
1: He has to go pick up his laundry in North Carolina, and then he's got to fly over there. Or not fly. I don't know where the next game is. Maybe he could drive to it. But either way, yeah. So apparently the Tunisian Football Association announced that Mondher Kabayer will take charge on an interim basis. But apparently Sabri Lamouchi, their former manager, lasted all of 5 games. He took over in January. He managed 4 games that they had, which were just like friendlies. And apparently they lost badly enough in a couple of those that they were already talking before the World Cup, like, should we fire this guy or not? And then the first game happens, they lose 5-1 to Sweden, and they're like, never mind, he's gone. I appreciate this high standards. That I didn't know Tunisian football rolled like that. I didn't know they thought of themselves that way.
3: I mean, you can't lose to Sweden 5-1. Let's go, man. That's a fireable offense.
1: Oh, yeah. I don't know. Sweden is, I don't think, that good. I don't know where they are in soccer, but I do know that Tunisia probably is like, we shouldn't be losing 5-1 to anyone. We shouldn't. That's a high standard that I can appreciate, Biddle.
3: I like it.
1: Now, I have a bit of a hot take that is related to soccer, and I will die on this hill. You guys can argue with me all you want. It's fine. I'm here for it. I will have the debate. But I'll tell you right now, my hot take when it comes to soccer is that a tie is a valid result. Okay? I think in sports, we should embrace ties more than we do. Okay?
3: Because, Gordon Gee principle.
1: Well,
3: one
1: right.
3: of the greatest victories in Ohio State history, the 1992 Ohio State-Michigan game.
1: See, I'm glad you got that because I tweeted that out yesterday. I said, "This Gordon Gee thinks this is the greatest victory in Cabo Verde's history." And then, I got like 8 likes.
3: That's good.
1: It's from all the old people.
3: I wish I would have saw that.
1: Yeah, exactly.
3: It'd be 9 likes.
1: But here's the thing. Like, yesterday, Cabo Verde, they were not expected to do anything. They play Spain. Spain is expected to win like 3 or 4. I said yesterday, they'll probably win by 3 or 4 goals. Lamine Yamal will come into this game. He'll probably score. He did come into this game. He did not score, but he created a lot of chances. But they basically packed the bus. They parked the bus right in front of the goal and said, we're going to put all 11 guys behind the ball. Good luck getting through it. And for most soccer teams, when they do that, that works for a half or maybe even 75 minutes of the game, but somewhere a goal sneaks in, and then the strategy went out the window, right? Because you were trying to keep them off the board. They literally did it for 90 minutes. They shut them out for 90 minutes.
2: Nah, for a 0-0 game, both teams should get a loss. That's my hot take.
1: No, neither one of you can score. No, here's
2: you both
1: why.
2: Get a loss.
1: Dylan, here's why. How many times have we watched, because the NFL, even though you can tie in the NFL, right? We know that.
2: Technically, yeah.
1: Technically, but football has set up this system that allows field goals are the reason why you feel like NFL games are more competitive or whatever. There are so many ass games in the NFL where it's 10-10 in the fourth quarter. Nobody's really done anything all day. That both teams' offenses are throwing it into the stands. The defenses are fine, but the coaches are dumb. Everything sucks. It's just bad football. And then what happens in the fourth quarter? Someone gets to like the 45-yard line and is like, let's give it a shot. And they hit like a 58-yarder. And it's like, oh, we got a winner now because you got bailed out because there's a way to get points that doesn't involve the actual getting to the end zone. They do that to make sure we don't have ties. But in reality, both those teams sucked. And instead, we're celebrating like, oh, this 8-9 team beat this 9-8 team in a close. Who cares? That's worthless. Both those teams sucked. They should have got a tie. Instead, we give them a free get out of tie card by giving them field goals. That's the only reason that exists.
2: You just described like every Browns loss I've ever seen in my entire
1: life. Yes, as a Browns fan, there's so many times when we did not deserve anything out of a game, and a lot of times we don't get it. I'm just saying there's been plenty of ties where the Browns at least deserved a tie, I guess, because the other team was bad too, but they had a better field goal kicker. Say you don't have that in soccer. In soccer, you actually have to go score a touchdown, essentially. There's no like, well, he kicked it over the crossbar, so we gave him like half a goal. Like, no, you have to actually score. You have to actually get to the end zone. That's what soccer has. In some games, the defense is like, we're not letting you get in. I think it was a great performance yesterday for Cape Verde, but I'm just telling you, tie, I think, is a valid result. You want to argue with that? You can. @BoneandTyvis971. We'll come back. A big honor for one of our favorite coaches next. T-Bone and Tyvus on the Fan.
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6: In our south side, just outside of Obetz, the right shoulder is blocked on 270 eastbound at Alum Creek Drive, so expect some slight delays for your early morning commute out there. Also for our friends just outside of Canal Winchester, 33 between Gender Road at 270 is looking at a 5-minute commute. Gets a whole lot better, though, closer towards that 33 and 270 split. I'm 10TV's Brianna Albizu with your...
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1: Tweet the program at Bone and Tyvus 971. Apparently in YouTube land, they don't like what I said about Ty's Dillon.
2: They're big mad.
1: That's all right. They can be mad. I'm telling you, like, yesterday all four World Cup games ended in a tie. I think that if you watch some of those games, there was totally valid reasons why that occurred. It was neither team deserve a win. Sometimes I think a win should have to be earned. It shouldn't be given to you by default because, well, someone has to win this damn game and we'll play 18 overtimes to get there. No, sometimes both teams just were not good enough to win the game. And that's totally fair. Or in the case of the Cape Verde, Cabo Verde game where they played Spain, that country felt like they won because they shut out Spain, which is a monumental achievement. So I'm tie is a perfectly valid result.
2: Well, LW said that's loser talk.
12: Ready to go.
2: And Mario's 2002 national championship, tie it up. Yeah.
1: No, that's obviously they don't do ties when it gets to the knockout rounds. They have a way to settle. You have to have a winner at some point. But in the regular season, essentially, of games, there are times where it's like, yeah, I mean, the NHL could have ties, quite honestly. We have to do all this. You know, we have to play 3-on-3 hockey. We have to have shootouts just because.
2: Well, they did have ties like 20 years ago.
1: We gotta have a winner. It's like we don't. Right. I would rather them just say, all right, we play three periods. You can play a quick overtime. If it doesn't work out, fine. It's tight. Like sometimes neither team deserves to win. And yet we just have to. I think when it's not to determine a championship, you can just have a third cat. We have it in the NHL. We have wins, losses, and then what's the third one? Overtime wins.
3: I don't like that you get a point for a loss. I know it's an overtime loss. I don't like that rule in hockey.
1: I'm just saying, you're pretty much there anyway. Just give it for a tie. Just like, we don't have to have the BS shootout, which is not, is that how hockey is played? One-on-one? Like, no. Imagine if an NBA game ended like that, where it's like, all right, we're just going to have like Victor Wembanyama and I don't know, OG Anunoby go one-on-one for here for a minute. Let's see what happens.
2: Oh, man, like, that'd be dope.
3: It was like the Olympics. Right.
1: Yes, but it's not basketball. It's not 5-on-5 basketball.
3: It was like the Olympics one year.
1: We have to have a winner. Every game has to have a winner. It's silly to me.
3: Remember it was USA versus, I think they were under Russia. Maybe it was like they couldn't like use the name Russia at the time, but goalie Bob was the goalie. And TJ Oshie had like 12 straight. Like,
1: yes.
3: I didn't even know at the time you were allowed to use the same guy over and over and over and over and over again. It was like he had like 12 different like.
1: But I get it shots. If it's like, hey, we're going for a gold medal here. All right. Yeah, you have to have a winner. But like literally outside of those situations where you're trying to determine the playoff type of situation, yeah, you can have a season where you just like in soccer, I think it's fine that like sometimes the game just ends 2-2. That's just how it went. Both teams get a point. They move on. Neither team deserved to win. I think that's a total, like, I'm just saying that makes sense in the regular season to me. But
2: I just remember in seventh grade, the football team had tied and I had asked one of the players afterwards, or I said like, good game or something like that. He's like, oh, we tied, and a tie is like kissing your sister.
1: Oh, yeah.
2: And that's, I just, that's
3: never, I never liked that, that analogy.
1: But again, the point here is I'm not saying anybody should enjoy a tie over a win, but I'm saying sometimes neither team earned a win. Let's stop giving away wins because, like, well, we got to do it. So I don't know who can do the better cartwheels. Like, we just come up with dumb contests at the end. Baseball, it's like, give them a ghost runner. Someone has to get a hit and win. I don't know. Like, they'll play before the ghost runner. We're playing 18, 19 innings to find.
3: I like the ghost runner.
1: Just end it and say, these teams suck tonight. It's, yeah, it's 2-2, and that's it. Go home and go to bed. We'll try again tomorrow. I got 161 more. Try to get some W's out here.
3: Where are you at on the ghost runner? I wouldn't want it in the playoffs, but 162 regular season games, you're playing an 18 inning game and you blow out your bullpen. Like, I know a lot of baseball purists don't like the ghost runner. I think that was a good rule change. Yes, I like
1: I don't like the ghost runner, but my point is,
3: you can just,
1: because baseball purists want to go to 18 innings, I'm like, no, you can just admit that this game was tonight, nobody had it. Yeah. And then it's just, that's it.
2: Yeah, that's what they do in like spring training.
1: Yes, right. Exactly. Because everyone acknowledges, like, oh, okay, they just didn't have it today. Both these teams were mediocre. No one got, I think a win should be earned. Like, I think the real loser talk is being like, well, someone's got to be able to win this game somehow. In college football, let's have 19 fake triple overtime where you have to, like, now everybody has to go for two. And we have to, like, you have to find a way to win. It's like, or just admit both these teams were bad. Like, they couldn't get the job done.
3: Here's my hot take. I don't like college football's overtime system. I don't like the fact that you start the drive in field goal range. And it's not like a crazy field. It'd be a 42-yard field goal if you get no yards. Yes. Or a 43-yard field goal.
1: Well, for Ohio 17 State yards. Kickers, that over the years would be like, that's
3: Connor,
1: impossible.
3: Connor Hawkins can do that in his sleep.
1: Now we got the Baylor kid here, yeah.
3: I mean, I know he missed one in the spring game.
1: Don't worry about that.
3: That was wind-aided.
1: Yeah.
3: But seriously, I think what they need to do is, I've always said this, like, how about start at midfield? You at least have to get at least one first down.
1: You should have
3: down
1: to earn something.
3: Yes. Yes,
1: this is my point.
3: Yes, yes.
1: We have to earn something as opposed to just being like, well, here we go. We're going to set it up so that someone, please God, score. You couldn't score all game, but now we're literally like, well, why don't we put them on the 2-yard line and just be like, I don't know. Right. What if we made the defense have 8 players? Would that help you? Like, it's like we're trying to give teams a chance to score because we have to see a score to win the game. And I'm saying, I like how soccer in the games that don't settle a title, they will just say, all right, both these teams kind of, this is all you got. This is the best they could do. We're not going to pretend like we should go for 3 days trying to find a goal here. Let's just let it end in a tie. And it is.
2: Also, in college football and overtime, they need to stop keeping stats. Well, don't tell me that Hawaii's quarterback threw for 9 touchdowns.
3: Oh,
2: and
3: that's three a good of them point.
1: That is
3: overtime.
1: Absolutely
3: that
1: right.
3: That is true.
1: That is absolutely right, Dylan. That's not a hot take, but sure.
3: It's probably like a touchdown reception where he just pitched it forward.
1: Yes.
3: Okay, like Paris Campbell style, like a little jet sweep. And
1: exactly
3: you get,
1: right.
3: Dwayne Haskins gets a credit for a touchdown pass.
1: So I saw that our guy, James Laurinaitis, you know, linebackers coach here at Ohio State, obviously formerly worked here, legendary college and NFL career, all the above.
3: The best part of his career was working here, though.
1: That's exactly right.
3: Yeah. Ohio State career, playing, it was okay. NFL, long NFL career, Rams all-time leading tackler.
1: Yeah.
3: Now maybe the best linebackers coach in college football.
1: Mm.
3: But it was his time here at the Fan.
1: Well, apparently Ryan Day was telling a group of recruits who were on their official visits a few weeks ago that let the cat out of the bag a little bit, that James Laurinaitis is going to be ringing the victory bell on September 26th at the home game versus Illinois. He was selected as, after, you know, he's getting his induction to the College Football Hall of Fame later this year, which is another honor that he fully deserves. But yeah, good to see that he's going to get to ring the victory bell, I guess.
3: That's really cool. Yeah. I know a lot of fans, myself included, when I first heard they're going to do the victory bell before games. Like, I do like the idea of bringing guys like Archie, you know, and James Laurinaitis to ring the victory bell. I do like that part of it. And let me ask you this, T-Bone. Hopefully, if you like Ryan Day is going to be here many, many years. When Ryan Day eventually steps away, I have a feeling James Laurinaitis might be the next head coach at Ohio State.
1: He certainly has every opportunity for that you would think to happen, right? If he continues to be here, I could see eventually, perhaps at some point in the future, a coordinator position being there for him if that ever comes available. And then if that happens, then you're basically, yeah, I mean, I think Ryan Day is probably aware of that situation. You know what I mean? Whatever Ryan Day is going to do with the rest of his career, if he stays here for another 10 plus years, maybe in a few years he scratches the NFL itch, who knows? But whatever that time comes, whatever does happen there, if James is still here, yeah, you would think that that would be a great opportunity. I think a lot of Buckeye fans would be very excited about that. I certainly would be, because I think, again, I don't want to see Ryan Day leave anytime soon. It's good to have guys in the wings who you think would be awesome head coaches. James Laurinaitis absolutely fits that bill.
3: Yeah, when you talk to James and he's in front of the media, or even if you talk to him like off the record, he just has that head coach vibe to him. That eventually, I don't know if it's going to be here, but eventually he will be a head coach, and I hope it's here.
1: Yeah,
3: I hope Ryan Day stays for a long time. But yeah, I get the feeling like we're putting like betting odds who's going to be the next head coach at Ohio State. My number one would be James Laurinaitis. Unless Ryan Day, let's say they win a title and he rides off in the sunset. I don't know if James is ready right now for it, but you know, if it's like 5 years from now or something like that, I think he might be.
1: Well, the name of the game in college football, as much as anything, is roster building through recruiting and getting people to buy in from the booster side of things, especially in the NIL era. Mm-hmm. I don't think James Laurinaitis would have a problem in either of those areas.
3: No, sir.
1: If the opportunity came, especially around here. All right, a Buckeye recruit said something I think is absolutely wild. We have to determine if we believe if it's true, if it really happened or not. We'll play the audio next. T-Bone and Tyvus with Dave Biddle on The Fan.
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6: Boy, slowdowns are really forming this morning, especially on the east side. Right now, we are taking a live look 70 in that westbound direction in between State Route 256 by Reynoldsburg. And as you're heading towards 70 and 270, especially over by Bryce Road, that's where we're seeing those delays this morning. No incidents, but be careful out there. The only crash we're really seeing is in Delaware County, still 71 southbound, just passing 36. That left lane is currently closed. I'm 10TV's Brianna Albizu with your fan traffic.
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21: 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When Tybus looks at Bone, he sees the future. Bald, fat, white. 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
1: YouTube chat is still fired up. Mario in the chat said, Bone, you would never celebrate a tie. Lies. One, I have. I mean, I, as a soccer fan, they happen. And I've had moments where I'm like, oh, that was a... Crew got down 2-0 in this game and then came back with two late goals to tie it up. That feels pretty good. I'll tell you this. The people from Cape Verde, Cabo Verde yesterday going 0-0 with Spain. You should go watch the videos of all them. They were celebrating a tie because it was thought they were going to lose that game 4-5. There was no chance they were going to be in that game. Even the announcers at halftime were like, folks, the fact they kept it scoreless for 45 minutes, whatever. Like they were assuming, oh, they're going to give up three goals in this second half and Spain's going to roll. But this first half was really good by Cabo Verde. They're trying to like give them credit for what they did. For them to go a full 90, shutting out Spain, that is absolutely a win for that country and for that team. No doubt about it.
3: No doubt about it. I mean, and they were celebrating rightfully so, like they won. And if you're a fan of the United States men's national team, what if next Thursday, when they're playing Turkey, going to that game, all they need is a tie to win the group?
1: Yeah, to like
3: that would be awesome.
1: Yes, as much as I'd like to see my team, the U.S. national team, win by four goals every time.
3: Yes.
1: They won 4-1. Not enough. I want more. Like, I get it. Okay. But
3: to win the group stage. Yeah.
1: Yeah. Like if you amass points, it's whatever. I know I'm in the minority on this. I will die on this hill. A tie is sometimes a valid result. And I promise you, there's a lot of games in the NFL every year that should end in ties because they're just, but because we can kick, like you can find a kicker with a big leg who can bail you out of otherwise a terrible game and you can win it 9-6. Great. Congratulations. No team deserved to win that game. Nobody was playing well that day. Just so happened that you had two kickers who could actually kick field goals. That's about it. So I'm fine with that.
2: We're way in the weeds now with soccer. So now I got to ask you a NASCAR question to just totally just ruin everything.
3: There we go.
1: Why would you ask me a NASCAR question based on soccer?
2: John Berger in the chat said NASCAR overtime is just trash. So what the hell is overtime in NASCAR?
1: Well, I guess I'm one of the few people in media who can go from soccer takes to NASCAR takes. John is correct.
3: I can help you out.
1: Go ahead. You've got it. Yeah, no. You know some NASCAR.
3: So if the race ends on a caution, then they have an overtime.
1: Yeah, if they get to the end of the race where it's like, let's say, two laps to go and a car wrecks, rather than finishing under a caution, they'll say, well, we're going to clean up the wreck. Everybody can go to the pits, get whatever tires, fuel they need. And then they're going to go to overtime, which is like You get the green flag if they make it all the way back around without anybody else wrecking. The next flag will be the white flag, which means one lap to go. And then after that white flag is thrown, whatever happens, whoever's in the lead at the end of that lap will be the winner.
3: And it often screws the guy who has led for most of the race or definitely was leading the last 20 laps. And all of a sudden, you know, with two laps to go, someone crashes and they have to do like this overtime. And it's now if your guy wins in overtime, you like it. If your guy was leading the entire race and then gets screwed, you don't like it.
1: But this is a product of this is more like the Elam ending in basketball where it's like, not only can we not, we have to have a winner. We have to have a game-winning, buzzer-beating shot to win the game. Like, that's what NASCAR now is doing. Is like, we have to have this finish under green with two guys right there battling it out at the end. Even if one guy was out ahead by, like, 3 seconds. Nope, we got to bunch everybody back up and then give all those guys a chance to sneak a win. And it's just, I hate it. It's contrived. Sometimes one guy is just dominant in a NASCAR race, sometimes in a game. Imagine that if you were like watching an NFL game and for the entirety of the game, for three quarters, this other team was up 28-3. I guess we have seen that. But imagine that if like in the fourth quarter with 2 minutes to go, they were like, well, we know it's 28-3, but let's give the other team 25 points. And now it's tied and let's see who wins for the final 2 minutes. That's essentially what NASCAR does. They're like, yes, this other team is dominating, but now we're going to let everybody catch up to them and see what they can do for the, because we want to have a big, exciting ending. And that is absolute trash. I agree with whoever said that in chat. John, thank you, John.
2: Thanks for explaining that, Biddle, but that's absolutely stupid.
1: It is stupid. And it's, yes, contrived. I want actual excitement. I want actual game-winning shots that matter. I don't want contrived BS. You know what I mean? I want the real stuff to happen. All right, this is a quote from a Buckeye recruit, Jameer Brown, 5-star wide receiver recruit. Okay. Is he the 2027 class?
3: Yes.
1: Okay. So he was at some, I'm not sure exactly where he was. It looked like he was at some kind of camp or some situation like that. He's not in football clothing. He's in regular clothing, but he's being interviewed by a couple guys on the internet. That's literally all I can tell you about them. I don't know what outlet they were from. They don't appear to be like your traditional. They didn't look like most of our traditional bloggers out there. They looked like a couple young kids who just had a camera and a microphone and were like, what's going on with this big-time recruit, right? They asked him about the wildest recruiting stories that he has as a big-time 5-star recruit. And he claims a school offered a pretty interesting inducement to come to their university.
0: But a couple of schools has offered a couple females out for me to commit to that school.
1: Okay. If you didn't catch that, he said a couple schools have offered, quote, a couple females to commit to their school. I'm just going to say it. I don't believe you.
3: I don't believe him either.
1: I don't believe that happened. I believe. What? I don't believe that happened.
2: Have you guys not seen He Got Game when they offered Jesus Shuttlesworth two white girls to commit to their school? Did you not watch the
1: movie? I have seen He Got. Yes, okay. I have seen that movie.
2: I actually just watched it for the first time the other day.
1: Oh, really?
2: Yes.
1: You've never seen it before?
2: Nope.
1: What'd you think of Ray Allen's performance there as Jesus Shuttlesworth?
2: I thought it was great. I don't know why he hasn't gotten more acting gigs.
1: I thought it was great,
2: especially
1: too.
2: In retirement. Maybe they should do a sequel.
1: Yeah. The He Got Game doesn't. I. It's one of my all-time favorite movies just because of the fact of what we know Ray Allen actually became.
2: But yeah.
1: Back to this like question of getting offered, quote, one, you said female. Like, that's just such a weird way to phrase that also, but whatever.
3: And they were going to give him two females.
1: What are we talking? Like, all right,
2: if you watched He Got Game, it's that exact situation.
1: That's what happened. He probably watched He Got Game and said, yeah, that basically happened to me. I don't know. Like, one, that's fiction. He Got Game is not a real story. It's a fictional story. Two, if that occurred, then tell someone in authority that literal institutions of higher learning are offering female students to the football players. I feel like that would probably incur some lawsuits as well. If that's actually
2: happening. In Louisville with Rick Pitino.
1: No. Technically, no. That's wrong. Now, let's be clear. What Rick Pitino did was hired strippers to dance for recruits at Billy Minardi Hall, which, if you're not familiar with it, was named after his brother-in-law who died in 9/11. So that's what Rick Pitino did. That's the dirtbag stuff he did. But even as bad as that was and should not be done, that's not him saying, you're a, what, a chem major? All right, come over here. You're hot. And you are in the poetry department. Come on over. We got a football recruit, a basketball recruit who we want to get on campus. And I'm going to give you, you're both female, right? Okay. I'm going to give both of, give both of you to him. That's, I don't know if you know this, that's called human trafficking. So we're not going to be making accusations that schools are human trafficking. However, if they are to Jameer Brown, if that is what was done, please report that to the authorities. That's all I'm going to say. Sounds more like, I don't know, Biddle, maybe a big time high school recruit kind of just saying stuff to say stuff.
3: I think that's exactly what it is. By the way, he transferred from Wayne. He's going to be at Big Walnut for his senior year.
1: Oh, shout Sunbury out to Big Walnut. There you go. So he'll be playing in Columbus this year. Yeah. So you can go out and watch his games if you want to. Yeah. I'm just saying it sounded like, could it be that someone wearing a shirt of a school when you were on a recruiting visit was like, you know that you're going to be very popular with the ladies if you come here. Like, I don't doubt that happens. I don't doubt that former players have told you like, hey, I met someone or what. Like, fine. I get all that. Let's not pretend like schools, like, yes, hi, part of your recruiting, your NIL package includes, like, there's no way that is what's happening.
3: Yeah, it's in writing.
1: What are we talking about?
3: Plus, you get two females.
1: Like, two what? Females?
3: That's included in the contract?
1: That's so weird. Such a weird, that's so bizarre. Brennan Sorsby is not going to play college football this year. He'll be entering the supplemental draft. Should the Browns take a look at him? We'll talk about it next. T-Bone and Tyvus on The Fan.
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11: Getting really slow moving for our friends just outside of Grove City. We're talking 71 in that northbound direction over towards Greenlawn Avenue as you're heading downtown. Definitely expect those delays, as I mentioned.

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13: Good morning. I'm Dylan Gonzalez. Texas Tech quarterback Brendan Sorsby intends to enter the 2026 NFL supplemental draft. The decision comes amid a Big 12 lawsuit and a June 22nd deadline to enter the draft. The last one took place in 2023. On the diamond, the Reds won big over the Mets 12-0 last night. Cincinnati will try to do it again tonight against New York. Coverage starts just after 6 over on the Fan 2. The Guardians will be back in action after a couple days off. They'll start a series in Milwaukee versus the Brewers. First pitch for that one is scheduled for 7:40. And five-star guard LJ Smith announced yesterday he will reclassify to the 2026 class and play for the Basketball Buckeyes this upcoming season. 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
15: 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It's just T-Bone.
16: We are driving. We are driving.
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16: We are eating.
18: It's amazing. We're talking about Dave Biddle is in for both Tybus and Joshua Perry. Joshua's off today and tomorrow. He'll be back Thursday. Tybus will be back on Monday. We were talking about being parents of kids in this day and age, right? Where you've got kids who are one in college, one in high school, right? And we have the same thing. Our oldest is in high school. We have the Life 360. We have the tracking thing where you can like see where your kids are and kind of have an idea. And that, especially when you have older kids who are starting to drive or they've got friends who drive, it's like good to know where they are, right? But I think about that now, Dave, with like how if suddenly tomorrow that all went away, now that I've become reliant on it as a parent, I would be freaked out if they took that, or if like Mike, if we decided not to have that service or whatever, that would be like, oh my God, my kid's just out there in the wild. And I think my parents had no cell phones to get a hold of us. No tracking of us. They didn't know anything about where we were. We told mom and dad, hey, I'm going to a friend's house. They'd be like, okay, I hope that's true. Good luck.
19: Our kids missed the golden years, man.
18: Oh, man.
19: The golden age. My goodness, yeah. I mean, I can't imagine going back in high school and college and my parents knowing where I was at all times. Right. That's weird. And right. Even though my daughter was a freshman at OU this past year, my wife could still see at all times where she was through the iPhone.
18: Sure.
19: Now, if I'm my oldest daughter, I would have blocked that at some point, but she never did.
18: Well, there might be times where she left the phone in the dorm room and then went to, you know, go hang out with I don't know. Like, I mean, that stuff could happen. There's ways to get around it, I'm sure. But no, I realize now, like, I'm so used to having a cell phone that if I were to, I drove as a high school student and even after high school places across state lines. No cell phone.
19: Right.
18: Like, just knew kind of where I was going, had a paper map or printed out MapQuest. That was like the high tech thing to do back when I was in high school. It's like, I got on my little printer and printed off directions, had them in the car next to me in case I couldn't remember which exit to get off on 70.
19: Oh, for sure.
18: Now I literally use the directions app to get home from here just because I want to know if the traffic's going to be bad. Like, yes. I'll hit it. I'll put it on just to be like, oh, we got red lines on 270. I'm going a different way.
19: That's right. Smart.
18: Yeah. But like, still now I feel naked if I just don't have my cell phone running around.
19: I know.
18: Let alone now we got tracking apps and everything else. Like, it's mind boggling to think that many of us survived pre-cell phone era and just lived our lives and didn't even, my parents' generation, like, no one was tracking them. No way they couldn't keep track of the kids. Their parents couldn't keep track. Like,
20: they also had like 10 of them at that time. Well, everyone had
18: a couple spares.
20: If we lose one,
18: yeah,
20: really. More. No, but I was thinking about this the other day. When I was 9, I used to ride my bike all over the mean streets of Pataskala by myself.
18: Oh, yeah.
20: I have a 7-year-old. There is no way in hell in 2 years from now I'm going to be like, okay, get on your bike and I'll see you later.
18: Yeah, see you tonight. Like, you just leave the house and I'll see you tonight. Go play with your friends. But then again, society was set up differently too, right? Like, going back to the no cell phone thing, I have a car now that I trust to get me from point A to point B, but I'm sure, Dave, you had this. I definitely had cars that it's like, oh, every once in a while, it just goes out on you and you just are stuck. But back then, there were, it would be like, well, then I guess I'll have to go find a payphone and I'll have quarters in my little coin thing in my car. I'll grab a quarter. I'll go call someone because I know their phone number. Now, if I was out stranded, I don't know anyone's number because everyone's name is in my phone. Yeah. I don't remember anyone's number other than maybe my wife's phone number. And where would I find a payphone? I'd have to go find someone else with a cell phone and say, can I please use your phone to then misremember my family's numbers where they won't get their number right and then I won't get a hold of them.
19: I'll be in my
18: car. It's a different situation.
19: I'll get in my car and just to pick up something. Let's say I'm picking up food or something like that and I don't have my cell phone on me. I'll be like, oh, I gotta go get my cell phone. Why? Yeah. I don't really need it. I don't really, and I survived for many, many years without a cell phone driving. Oh, but now it's like, it'd be one thing if I grew up always having a cell phone. The fact that we grew up not having it all the way, when did I get my first cell phone? Like late in college, I think. So I lived more than 20 years without a cell phone and feels like I'm naked now when I don't have it. Which is weird because for so many years I didn't need one. If I grew up knowing nothing else, that would make more sense to me.
20: I even remember growing up like in the late 90s, early 2000s, when my parents first got a cell phone, they shared it and they didn't take it everywhere. It was like, oh, we're just going down the street, leave the cell phone at home.
18: Yes.
20: Oh, we're going to a different state, maybe take the cell phone there.
18: The family cell phone is such a very time-coded thing. Yes. If your family had it, because we had that when I was driving. So if I would go somewhere after like a certain point in life, there was a time where my parents were like, hey, you're going not like to my grocery store job down the street or not to like school. But if I'm going to see a friend, like we lived on the southeast side. So if I was going up to Westerville, right, that's like halfway around 270. Take the phone with you. You never know.
19: Put it in the glove box.
18: Yes. Put it in the glove. Don't let anybody know that you have it.
19: Right.
18: But it's there. And it was literally the one that flipped out the bottom. The bottom part flipped out and then it had the extendable, it was a brick, essentially. The extendable antenna would come out. Like, it was...
19: And it was probably like $100 if you made a call.
18: Oh, gosh, yes. Yeah. And there's no programmed in numbers. It was just like having a payphone, except it was just in your car. But, like, I didn't know how to charge it. Have a car charger for myself. I didn't know what that was. That was never a thing. Now it's like, that's just how we live. Very different lives, but that's okay. I saw Brendan Sorsby is entering the NFL supplemental draft. This is presumably because the Big 12 and the NCAA both filed suit yesterday or put in legal briefings saying, hey, Texas, if you try to stop us from enforcing Big 12 bylaws against Texas Tech, we'll go to court over it and we'll literally claim First Amendment protections and we'll claim interstate commerce law. And I think that was enough that got Texas Tech to go, man, what are we doing? Is this worth it? Suddenly, Brendan Sorsby has a change of heart and decides now he's not going to play college football. So he is entering the supplemental draft. The deadline for him to make that decision would be next Monday, June 22nd. So he clearly saw the writing on the wall that at the very least is going to be a legal mess. And even if he gets a chance to play, it's probably going to be down to the 11th hour. Or he could just opt out of college and go to the pros, which is apparently what he's doing here. So thoughts on any of that, Biddle, including... should a team take a flyer on him?
19: The whole thing has been fascinating to me, and I'm glad he's not going to be playing college football this year, because if we're going to let a kid bet on his team and still play, whether or not he was betting on them to win, but there were a couple times he bet on the under for passing yards when he was at Indiana. That would have been really bad for the sport. I mean, it's almost like no rules exist anymore, but that's the one cardinal rule that, the Cardinals sin. You can't bet on your own team. You can't bet on your own team. And so I'm glad he's not able to play. Now I'm fascinated to see where he goes in the supplemental draft. I don't think anybody's going to use a first round pick on him. If I had to bet, I bet he'll go in the third round. Second round, you could talk me into.
18: I enjoy the irony, by the way, of you saying if I had to bet. I like that a lot.
19: Oh, gosh. I wish that was intentional. I should lie and say it was. It was not. Because let's say a team thinks he is a second round talent, but you've got all this baggage. The Art Schleister, situation is probably creeping in a lot of minds.
18: The NFL may come in and say, that's cool. We don't like it when people gamble on sports. We're going to punish that player. And by the way, they have antitrust protection, so good luck. You can't sue them for that. That's a hard and fast rule they can make in their league because they have all the legal protections to do it, unlike the NCAA.
19: And the idea that, well, the NFL can't suspend him because he didn't break any of their rules. Well, how... That logic didn't apply to Terrell Pryor and Jim Tressel.
18: I was just going
19: to
18: say, ask Jim Tressel about that.
19: I mean, that's... and that was Goodell. And I bet he's not going to do anything. But I am fascinated to see where he goes in this draft, because all it takes is one. And maybe there will be a team that, like your Browns. I really don't think it's going to be the Browns.
20: Nope. I'm sure
19: Jimmy Haslam, that went through his mind when he saw, supplemental draft.
20: Oh.
19: I'm sure he at least like was thinking,
20: Here's the thing about the Browns and Jimmy Haslam specifically, but I think it's everybody up there in Berea. They love a shortcut. They really do. They don't know how to see a plan through and actually do the right thing and build something. What they love to do is take flyers. So they paid more than anybody for Deshaun Watson, who had what? Baggage. Before he ever got there, before they ever signed that contract, there was a reason why he wasn't playing due to injuries. And then also there was concerns about when he gets back, is he going to be suspended by the NFL? He was. They knew it. In fact, they changed his deal around. Remember? Because they knew he was going to get probably some kind of suspension. Took all the money out of the first year of his deal. That's why they're still paying on it now. That's why it's still way worse now cap-wise with dead money, was because of how they structured it to get him around what the league was going to do to him when he started playing again. So they took a chance there. It obviously blew up in their face. They have taken a chance with drafting not one but two quarterbacks, Dylan Gabriel, Shedeur Sanders, a couple years, last draft season, right? And that so far has not worked out. Maybe it will. I'm just saying, a team like the Browns loves to try to get, maybe this will be our magic bullet. Maybe this will fix everything. If we could just get this, they would profile as a team that would take a chance on someone like Brandon Sorsby. They should be the last team thinking of doing that. The team that should take Brandon Sorsby should have quarterback stability.
19: I'm happy for you that they took that quarterback in the sixth round, because if they didn't take him,
20: I bet you that
19: Jimmy would be taking Sorsby probably. I wouldn't use more of like any higher than a third round pick on him though.
20: No, there's, for all the upside he has of a big arm and all that stuff, he has nowhere near the production. People compare him to Pat Mahomes. It's like, go look at their production in college. It's not even comparable. Like, he could be a good college. He could be something less than Pat Mahomes and still be a very good NFL quarterback. The amount of film that you watch on him when you go actually look at his game tape, yeah, he's got some flashes. He looks like he can make a few plays. He also has some wildly bad mistakes. He cannot read defense as well. I don't think his athleticism is going to translate as well to the NFL as some other guys. He's got a lot of work to do before he's a viable NFL quarterback.
19: And the 0-11 record in November. He's 0-11 in November as a starting quarterback.
20: Yeah. Another NHL team is trying to make life rough on some Blue Jackets. We'll tell you about it next. T-Bone and Tyvus on the Fan.
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21: Good morning and welcome to your Tuesday. If you're traveling on 315 northbound towards places like Worthington and Linworth, a big warning for you this morning. We are seeing a crash on 315 northbound just passing Bethel Road, but right before you're heading towards 161. Expect some lane closures and some major delays this morning. Don't like to see this traffic jam over by Bethel Road. Just cars on cars this morning. About a 6-minute delay so far for your commute. About 6 miles per hour in certain portions on 315. Well, I'm Penn TV's Brianna Albizu with your.
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12: A refreshing start to the day for us with a few clouds and wake up temperatures in the 50s, and then we turn mostly sunny today and warmer with highs getting in the mid to upper 70s. For tonight, could see a few stray showers or storms, otherwise mostly cloudy with lows in the 50s, and increasing clouds on Wednesday with highs in the low 80s. For The Fan, I'm meteorologist Meredith Garfalo with the 10 Weather Impact Forecast.
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10: Both of these men love the Browns. Also, both of these men hate the Browns. If you know, you know. This is T-Bone and Tybus.
14: Saw a few people in the YouTube chat bringing up landing spots for Brennan Sorsby, the former Cincinnati and Indiana quarterback who was going to play at Texas Tech, but now appears to be entering the supplemental draft. Maybe the Cowboys would be a landing spot for him. I mean, Dak Prescott is clearly ensconced as the starter. I don't think there's any doubt about that. You need a guy. He needs a place to develop and play for a few years behind a good quarterback. That's not a terrible idea. Jerry Jones wouldn't mind making a splash. And, of course, there's a lot of people in Texas who become very familiar with his game who would probably be excited, who are probably also Cowboys fans. But I want to see him there.
15: That definitely sounds like something Jerry Jones would do. And you're right. Is Cooper Rush still their backup quarterback? I'm trying to look this up as we speak.
14: I forget. It could be. That could be the case.
16: There's two places that stick out in my mind. Because to me, I think he is going to go with the second round pick, but not like a top 40 type pick. It'd be like a top 50 or top 60 type pick. So to me, it's like a playoff team that maybe the future of their quarterback position isn't quite solidified. I said the Buccaneers earlier because Baker's contract is up after this year. And then also a team like the Detroit Lions with Jared Goff. That's a quarterback that makes a bunch of money. He has void years at the end of his deal that maybe the Lions are like, you know what? We don't want these years at the end of Jared Goff's deal. Let's just do like a red shirt type deal with Brendan Sorsby this year.
14: It may be more than 1 year redshirting, by the way, like for him. I'm not convinced that he's just this can't miss NFL prospect.
16: Well, let me ask you, Bone, you seem pretty down on him. Would you have been surprised if he would have ended up having like a Fernando Mendoza type year? Like, I'm not saying expect it, but would it have been shocking to you?

0: you if he would have came in, played well, and then they would have went on a run to the national championship, and then he would have like a bona fide first round grade in next year's draft in a hypothetical world where none of this stuff happened.
1: Yeah, I would have. But here's the thing. I'm overly cynical about most college quarterbacks because we just saw it last offseason where it was like, oh my God, you Cade Klubnik, man, get ready for him when he comes
0: right.
1: in. Oh, Garrett Nussmeier, line him up, top five pick, can't miss guy. Just go watch him put the tape on. It'll be great. And then last year they had seasons that were for a variety of different reasons, right? Garrett Nussmeier had injuries. Cade Klubnik, I don't know exactly all the reasons, but he just didn't look like himself. Like, some of these players that were thought to be top five can't miss guys in the 2026 draft didn't get to Drew Aller, another one of them. These guys didn't pan out.
2: Arch Manning.
1: Manning was going to come out this year. This is going to be his swan song. Now he had to come back for another year because everybody saw he's not a finished product yet. I just feel like to then look at Brendan Sorsby, who people say, well, give him better weapons, put him in a better, you know, situation. He could take steps as a player. That is part of growth that you get in college football. He may have had that type of year. He also may have had a year more like some of those guys I just mentioned.
0: True.
1: And I'm saying to automatically assume, oh yeah, he just comes in and fixes a quarterback problem. I don't think anybody with a brain in the NFL is going to think that. They might think like what you're talking about, Dylan, that he's got potential, got a big arm. We can work with the other stuff. We'll get him right. But it's going to take a few years to get him to be that project because he's not going to have a year of college football to do that. And they probably have a quarterback, whatever team is going to take him, that demands their focus now. An offense that's already going with a different quarterback. I don't think the situation for him is to go to a place that needs him to start in September. That'd be bad.
2: The Cowboys make a ton of sense. I just looked it up. So their backup quarterback situation is between Joe Milton, former Michigan and
1: another
2: Tennessee.
1: Guy with a huge arm.
2: Yeah. Huge arm. And Sam Howell.
1: Okay. They totally forgot about Sam Howell.
2: They traded a third-day draft pick for Milton, and they signed Howell as a free agent.
1: Okay.
2: You know what? That makes a lot of sense for Sorsby right there. I could see Jerry Jones doing that. He'd be the one I could see burning a second-round pick. I wouldn't burn a second-round pick. I might, if you really, really were convinced that one day Sorsby's going to be a good NFL quarterback, I'd use a third-rounder on him. I don't know if I'd go any higher than that. But yeah, Cowboys, that makes a lot of sense. Good call by the chat.
0: I just don't think you bring in the circus if you're just going to use him as a backup quarterback. Like, you
2: Jerry loves the circus, though.
0: I think that's true.
1: But the circus part of it, though, all the circus was like, will he or won't he play in college? Now the answer is no, he won't. So, like,
0: well, okay, why was Tim Tebow a circus? He didn't do anything.
1: Tim Tebow was popular. No, but but Brandon Sorsby, come on. Brandon Sorsby has nowhere near the cachet that Tim Tebow did.
0: What about
1: at the time that he came out?
0: A lot of people don't like that Shedeur Sanders is on the Browns roster because it's like, oh, is his production worth all the distraction that he brings?
1: But the distraction, even
0: though neither of those guys bring any of those attention among themselves. It just comes with the territory.
1: Well, one, I do think Shedeur Sanders and Deion Sanders do invite some of the attention, good, bad, or otherwise. Like, they're not opposed to it, is my point, right? Yeah. Shedeur Sanders literally had a YouTube channel that was very popular, Instagram. Like, he's on social media for a reason. Tim Tebow also is not afraid of like making waves and talking about things other than football that get people to pay attention to him. And that is part of his brand too. Brandon Sorsby, I literally know nothing about other than he gambled on football, which is bad and not a good thing to be known for. But in the NFL, if he's going to like, there's a career arc for him that involves him, like basically going radio silent for the next year, being supplemental drafted somewhere. And then you pretty much don't hear about him other than seeing him at camp. And he probably sits down, does one interview with like, I'm trying to even think who the guy would be, like a Jeremy Schapp type. Who is that now? Like Tom Rinaldi, I guess a better example, where he'll sit down and be like, yeah, man, I went through hell and it really took a toll on me and I want nothing to do with gambling. And he can have that redemptive moment.
0: I could see that being a Maria Taylor type interview.
1: Sure,
0: Sunday
1: yes.
0: Night Football.
1: You get the soft lighting. Yeah. You do our sit-down interview. It's 30 minutes with Brandon Sorsby on Peacock exclusive.
0: Yes.
1: And then you get 5 minutes or whatever on the actual big-time NBC show.
2: How about Joshua Perry?
1: Hey, Joshua Perry. Yeah, there you go.
2: Exactly. He's an NBC reporter.
0: Joshua's a little bit of a journalist now. He would hit him with too hard of questions. NBC would be like, nah, we can't do this.
1: But that's my point is like, there's a situation where he does a big sit-down interview. He talks about how crazy this has been. And then he gets a little sympathy for that. And then he goes away and becomes backup quarterback in the NFL, where you really don't hear from those guys unless they want to be heard from, right? that's a different type of circus than like Tim Tebow instantly would be, why isn't this guy starting? Shedeur Sanders has been, why isn't this guy starting, even though he was a fifth round pick, believed to by some to have first round talent. Brandon Sorsby is probably not going to be in that situation, especially if he goes to a team that has an established quarterback. Now, if that guy gets hurt and he gets thrust into it, well, that happens. But I don't think the right move is for him to go somewhere that needs a quarterback this year and needs that fix right. Like if the Jets drafted him, that's a disaster. Why would you? The Cardinals drafted him. Disaster. You don't need any of that. That makes no sense.
2: That's why I've heard some people say Steelers could be a good fit. First of all, the Steelers, they usually don't mess around with knuckleheads. Second of all, they have two young quarterbacks behind Aaron Rodgers already.
1: Yeah.
2: They didn't draft Drew Aller. They didn't have Will Howard. I know Will was a sixth round pick, but McCarthy seems to really like him. Now, what's McCarthy going to say? I don't like this Will Howard guy, but he's been gushing about Will Howard. My point is, they already have two young quarterbacks behind Aaron Rodgers. I don't see them taking a chance on Sorsby.
1: If they
2: didn't burn a third round pick on Aller, I could see the Steelers perhaps doing it.
1: Yeah, but I think to your point, if they do that, that would make no sense. That would be like a lack of organizational strategy, even more so than Drew Aller joining a quarterback room that they already have a draft pick in. But now that just feels like you're throwing crap at the wall because you have no plan.
2: Right.
1: Like, let's take draft picks in each of the 3 years and draft a quarterback, including next year, which hasn't even happened yet for Sorsby. That doesn't make sense to me either.
2: And they're probably going to be just good enough to like not be in a position to draft a quarterback high unless they trade up.
1: Yeah.
2: Think about that. I think that was the worst thing for the Steelers to re-sign Aaron Rodgers. The worst thing for them, in my opinion, would be like going 9-8 again. At some point you got, I don't know, this is not in their DNA, but like at some point you got to just like, I like what your Browns are doing, man. And you know, Isaiah Jacob, who is our producer for On the Money, big Browns fan. And he, you know, the Miles Garrett trade was tough, but he said at least they're keeping Denzel Ward. And I said to him, you know, I understand what you're saying. That'd be a lot to lose in one offseason. You lose Miles Garrett, then you lose Denzel Ward. But I would trade Denzel Ward too. If you're going to rebuild.
1: Go all in. I'm with you.
2: Tank hard this year. They have so much draft capital. They can just trade up if they want to next year. But if I'm the Browns, I tank hard this year. You traded Miles Garrett to build for the future. Trade Denzel Ward too.
1: Yeah, get what you can back and you build the youth movement around the new core of the defense, right? With some of those young guys that you have. I totally agree, but yeah, they have to get the quarterback situation right. Brandon Sorsby is not that guy. No. I if I'm the Browns, I'd stay away from him personally. All right. NHL team making life rough on our Blue Jackets. I'll tell you why in 2 minutes. T-Bone and Tyvus on the Fan.
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5: Slowdowns over on the east side. We're talking just outside of Reynoldsburg, 70 westbound, just past.

0: Speaking of downtown, just a heads up here, starting tonight at 9 o'clock, we will see ramps closed in the area, including that 70 eastbound ramp to 71 southbound. The repairs lasting for 2 weeks as well. Instead, for that detour, take 70 to 270 to get eventually southbound on 71. I'm 10TV's Brianna Albizu with your fan traffic.
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8: I tell you what, this Mike Babcock situation, the gift that keeps on giving.
7: God.
8: 3 years ago, he was fired and never coached a game for the Blue Jackets. It reminds me of the George O'Leary era at Notre Dame, or maybe the Mike Price era at Alabama. Look, or coaches
7: those
8: hired.
7: Those are good pulls.
8: And never coaches a game. And okay, that went away. And people are like, if you don't remember, like the biggest thing was Babcock was meeting with the Blue Jackets players and wanting to see their pictures on their phone. You know, you have nothing to hide.
7: Well, I think it was not just that, but it was, to your point, he like threw him up on a screen in his office of like, let's go through your phone. And he claimed at the time, right, that it was, I'm just trying to get to know my guys. And so, you know, the veteran players, I think I don't want to say it was the consensus, but more of the veteran players took that as, oh man, this guy genuinely cares about us. Oh, look, there's a picture of your family. There's a picture of your dog. Oh, that's cool. That's you and your pop hanging out. That's really neat. I remember your old man. I used to coach your old man. Or like, you know, stuff like that, that kind of had a little bit more of a camaraderie feel. The younger players, on the other hand, are like, why are you going through my phone? What do you want to see that's on there? Which makes sense. I mean, I would think a veteran NHL player might have family photos and stuff like that. A younger NHL player might have photos of them with whoever they like to hang out with. Maybe of them. Maybe there's a photo of them in not as much clothing. I don't know what, but that's, and maybe they're sending that to people that they're, I don't know what people do, but I'm saying the youth movement and the veterans might have different things on their phone.
8: Definitely. Because if you remember, like guys like Boone Jenner and Zach were saying they didn't have any problem with it, probably because he treated them nicer, one, and B, they didn't have anything weird on their phones. Here's the thing, though. Like, this should not be a distraction for the Jackets. The NHL's reopening the investigation, and I read a story yesterday. Porty does a great job with The Athletic covering the Jackets, of course. And the crux of the story was, you know, this could be a big distraction for the Jackets this summer. As you said during the break when we were talking about this, if they allow that to be a distraction, that's on them. Yarmo's not here anymore. John Davidson's barely... You know, he's kind of still with the organization,
7: yeah,
8: but
7: he's
8: not
7: involved,
8: really.
7: But not the, yeah, you know, not the same level.
8: So, like, you know, new head coach, new everything. Like, I heard Don Waddell say this. Like, we're just letting our legal team take care of it. Do that. This should not be a distraction for the Jackets. This is something that happened 3 years ago. The Jackets didn't do anything wrong other than initially hiring him. Then they fired him. So I disagree this is going to be a big distraction for the Jackets this summer.
7: Well, because Edmonton wants to hire him. But and I find this to be so bizarre. That basically what happened was the Jackets fired Mike Babcock, and then the NHL said, oh, okay, he's fired. No need to investigate further. End of scene. Like, Mike Babcock is not in the league anymore. We don't have to investigate how or why this happened, why he was hired in the first place, what he was doing. We don't have to look into that. So they didn't. And they basically have said, well, if team wants to hire him, then we'll do an investigation. So now that Edmonton wants to hire him, I think they kind of left it out there almost not quite like a show cause penalty, but essentially it was an NHL version of a show cause penalty, where it's, if you want to hire this guy, you better tell us why he's a better option than anybody else out there. Because that's what Edmonton now has to do, is they have to go to the NHL and the NHLPA and say, he is a valid coaching candidate, and we don't think what happened in the past should affect that. Well, now the NHL is saying, well, before we can sign off on this, we need to investigate that situation. So who are they going to call but other players who were involved in the situation, many of whom still play for the, or at least some of whom play for the Jackets. So I'm guessing some of the players would rather not have to reopen this part of their lives, not reopen. Yeah. So tell me again what Mike Babcock asked you to do. Like, that's stuff that I'm sure a lot of those players are like, dude, I just want to focus on hockey. I don't want to have to fly to Toronto or have you fly here and didn't have a 3-hour meeting about this, go through all the things. I'm sure a lot of the players would rather just ignore the email or say, no, thanks. I don't want to participate.
8: I think the Oilers are just salty here because they can't hire the guy they want, which is Bruce Cassidy, who was fired by Vegas, and they want to hire him, but Vegas is not letting him out of his non-compete because they're still going to pay him like a lot of money to not coach next year. And I think they're salty about that. And they're like, how can we like really like ruffle some feathers? Let's say we're going to go after Mike Babcock. I don't even know if the Oilers really want him. I think they're just ticked off they didn't get the guy they wanted. So they're trying to like rock the boat a little bit.
7: Well, it does feel a little bit like they want the NHL, because there's been this other controversy with the Vegas Golden Knights that, should they be allowed to prohibit other teams from talking to a guy they fired who they said, we don't want around here?
8: Right.
7: Their argument is, yeah, because we're paying him, we should be able to keep people from hiring him. The argument from some other coaches around the league and some other teams around the league is, well, that's not fair. Like, why can't we pay? We would pay him too. So,
8: and you fired him.
7: And you fired him, and he wants to work. You don't think he's any good, then why are you prohibiting him from working for us? Like, that logic to me is pretty sound.
8: Yes.
7: So it does in a way feel like Edmonton saying, okay, NHL, you don't want to move on Vegas? Then guess what? We open this can of worms.
8: I think that's exactly what it is.
7: Which is entirely spiteful, and I'm kind of here for it. But I also feel like now the Jackets are just sitting over here like, oh God, now
8: we got to deal with this again. I guess that is the point.
7: Like, that's the frustrating part, is like, it has nothing to do with the Blue Jackets, but now suddenly their players are going to be asked to meet because Edmonton wants to be petty, or the Knights want to be dumb, or whatever this little back and forth is with that situation. Now Babcock's name comes back and the Jackets players have to reopen this, and they have to be asked questions about it, which is stupid.
8: Yeah. And that is annoying. These guys, hopefully it's just a Zoom call. Hopefully they don't have to like meet in person or anything like that. That is annoying, but it shouldn't affect anything the front office is doing.
7: Why wouldn't they do an investigation? Even though he got fired, it's like you had like something happened, right? Like if someone robs a convenience store, then they're like, oh, never mind, I just won't go to the store anymore. It's like, you still go to jail. They investigate to find out who robbed the store, right? Like, Mike Babcock did something that broke your rules, and before they could punish him, he was fired by the Jackets.
8: It's like the Athletic.
7: Still go and punish him. Have a sanction ready that says, well, if you ever come back, you're not allowed to coach for the first 20 games. We're going to suspend you for what you did with the Jackets. Why not do that investigation when it mattered, Not now.
8: That's typically how it goes, like across, like, you know, businesses, sports. I mean, look at Diana Russini. Did the Athletic drop their investigation when she resigned?
7: Right.
8: No. They're still investigating that. They have not released the findings yet, but they're still they're not like, oh, okay, she resigned, we're just going to drop it. No, they're continuing the investigation. Yeah, that was an odd move. I didn't even realize that's how it went down. After they fired Babcock,
7: they just figured they left the investigation until, well, if he ever wants to come in, then we'll look at it.
8: That's why I think your show cause analogy is completely on point.
7: I genuinely think it was like the NHL version.
8: Yeah,
7: because they're like, do you want this headache? Then, and Edmonton's basically like, yeah, we want the headache. Since you won't deal with our headache with Vegas, we're going to give you this headache. And now the Jackets are like, what the hell? We're just in the middle of this for no damn reason. Well, the only reason is because they hired him in the first place, but now none of those people really are involved anymore. So it really does suck for, like, Don Waddell and the people who had nothing to do with this, who now have to deal with this mess, even the little bit they have to deal with. It's annoying. It's just another annoying thing in a Jackets offseason.
8: I know it's partly part of the CBA, and that's why the NHL can't do anything, but it's too bad the NHL can't step in and be like, no, listen, we know he's under contract next year, Bruce Cassidy, but you guys fired him and brought Torts in right before the playoffs.
7: Yeah.
8: Like, you can't prevent him from coaching next year. Like, I wish the NHL could come in and do that. That's exactly what this is. I'm with you. I'm kind of here for the spitefulness from the Oilers.
7: Yes, it just sucks. I wish it was any other team than the Jackets that's caught in the middle of all that. But yeah, imagine having that problem that Bruce Cassidy has, which is, hey, we'll pay you whatever. Like, I don't know what he was getting, $4, $5, $8 million. I don't know how much they paid.
8: Yeah.
7: All right, $5 million. We'll pay you to just not coach. And he's like, but teams want me to coach. It's like, yeah, we'll pay you not to. And then the second he gets done being paid for that, those teams will then call him next offseason. Someone will call him next offseason and give him a job again. So, and I'm sure he could go do TV, right? Like, you probably still could get paid because that doesn't bother them.
8: Yeah, you just can't be like a head coach. It's just so petty by Vegas. You fired him. You fired him. Like, it's not like he left.
7: Right.
8: You know, he quit and now he wants to go coach like the Oilers. Like, you fired him.
7: It's really insane. All right, we'll hit the buzzer next. T-Bone and Tyvus on the Fan.
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0: Still watching that crash for you on 315. It's in that northbound direction over by Linworth and Worthington. Just as you're passing Bethel Road and right before 161, that left shoulder is now currently blocked for you. At least a little bit better when it comes to the actual scene. But here's the thing. Traffic is still lingering for you this morning. About 17 miles per hour when it comes to your speed. 315, not the way to go right now. Definitely take 2371 or even Riverside Drive to head back northbound on 315. I'm 10TV's Brianna Albizu with your Fan Traffic.
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7: Now joining us, he is the one of the co-hosts of Bishop and Friends, Eric Reeser. Dave Biddle in as well. He's been filling in for
19: gentlemen.
7: Joshua Perry. Good morning.
19: Good morning.
7: Reeser, how are
19: good
7: you?
19: I'm well. I'm glad sanity has prevailed.
7: Oh, yes.
19: A sport that's been insane for as long as I can remember.
7: I'm curious. So the Brendan Sorsby ruling now appears he will withdraw his request to be able to play college football. He will, after the Big 12 and the NCAA filed some legal briefings, the Big 12 one especially seems like it had some teeth. He decided, I don't want to keep messing around and miss my chance to play in the NFL this year. This looks like this could drag on past June 22nd, which is the date where you have to declare for the supplemental draft if you want to go. He decided late last night he is going to do that. So he will be now out of college football. So many questions and so many angles to go off of this. We've been talking about a lot this morning, but one of the angles is apparently Cody Campbell says he's getting to keep the money. Whatever money he was paid, which at this point
19: was, I think that was the sticking point for me where I thought that week three, you were going to see Brendan Sorsby playing against Houston because of the money that had just been thrown at this case. Cody Campbell's a guy where he has infinite resources and infinite enthusiasm for Texas Tech. He wasn't going to lose this.
7: No.
19: But I feel like what happened last night was the Sorsby camp came to an agreement with Cody Campbell that while they're not going to probably pay back the whole thing, maybe there's an agreement down the road. Sorsby's going to be getting NFL money probably pretty soon.
7: Yeah. I mean, I wonder,
8: where do you think he'll go? Like what round, if you had to guess?
19: Second, third.
8: That's where I'm at.
19: I think second is something that NFL teams that are looking to 2027 can now say, well, we can get our quarterback. And we can start this process now. Like, I look at the Steelers, the Cleveland Browns, the Arizona Cardinals. Like, if they were thinking at all, 2027, we're going to get a guy in the first round because probably not going to be great this season, you can do that. You can kind of get a jump start on that process, even especially for the Steelers, I think about, because Mike McCarthy didn't draft Will Howard. If they had to reprogram Drew Aller, if Aaron Rodgers is done after this year, well, Mike McCarthy's got to get a new quarterback. And if he's getting, from his scouts, first-round grades on Sorsby, what's a second-round pick? What's a third-round pick for Pittsburgh to do it now?
7: I love that because, like, all morning we've kind of been more on the opposite angle of, like, I think he should go. I don't think he's ready to play. Like, I think
19: nobody can sit this year. The Steelers are going to be 8-9 wins.
8: Yeah, but they burned a third-rounder on Aller, though.
19: Sure, but...
7: Yeah.
8: You know, I mean, and McCarthy's been, even though he wasn't there when they drafted Will, he's been talking up Will Howard big time. Now, is he going to blast Will Howard? No, but I don't think he'd gush about him in that fashion. If they didn't have Will Howard and they didn't have Drew Aller, it would make a lot of sense.
7: But either one way, of those two. I do think, like, other teams would be interesting to keep an eye on. I'm curious what you think, Reese, is like the Lions. You know what I mean?
19: Yeah.
7: That, okay, Dylan brought up, you brought up who the Lions Bucks. And who else? The Bucks, yes, of course. Yeah, with Baker. Like, teams that have a quarterback now, but maybe in 2 or 3 years, that guy's not doing it. Another team that was brought up in our chat, which I think is interesting, is the Cowboys. Right?
8: Yeah.
7: Dak's not going anywhere.
8: That
7: but
8: makes a lot of sense.
7: If you think he needs development, but he's got all the tools to eventually be this big arm guy that could turn into a mobile NFL quarterback, yeah, taking a flyer there.
19: And it's all
7: there.
19: Predicated on, in your scouting departments, when you've done your evaluations on what you thought was going to be 2027 quarterback heavy, or at least this was going to be the quarterback draft class of note, where was Sorsby in that calculation? Or was he in
7: another? Well, and I that's the weird thing is, it slides around based on what he would have done this year.
19: Yeah.
7: I tend to think he wouldn't have been as high now if he came out, you know, like in, if he was coming out with no tape next year, mm-hmm. I don't know that he's as high as if he goes out and then has, like, he could have had a Heisman level season. We don't know. We don't know what he would have done. We'll never find out.
8: He would have been a fifth year senior this year. So if he was that good, you could make the argument, wouldn't he have turned pro after his third year or turned pro after his fourth year? Well, now he is turning pro after his fourth year, but you know what I mean? I'm with Reese. I think it's going to be probably second at the highest. Third probably is where I'd put my money at, and the Cowboys make a lot of sense. Jerry Jones likes the circus. They don't really have good backup quarterbacks there.
19: Yeah.
8: You wouldn't have to rush them in. You got Dak. That would make a lot of sense to me.
17: What about a team like Atlanta? They just have Michael Penix and Tua there.
7: Well, yeah.
17: Like, both very ouchy guys.
7: Is Brendan Sorsby left-handed and I forgot?
17: Oh,
7: I don't know.
17: Yeah.
7: It seems like they just love left-handed
19: not
7: quarterbacks.
19: Left-handed, doesn't have an injury history.
17: he doesn't be on
19: Stefanski's radar.
7: Yeah.
19: So, yeah, I think Sorsby made the best decision for everybody.
7: No kidding.
8: I don't know if it was his decision, though. I wonder if Texas Tech was thinking.
19: It could have been where they came to an agreement, but it would have had to have been Sorsby's final call.
7: Yeah.
19: Or at least he would have had to agree to it.
17: I don't think he wanted to miss the supplemental draft deadline, which is Monday, and then risk sitting out a whole season and then going up against all those quarterbacks that are coming out with no tape from this
7: well,
17: season.
7: And I feel like the stuff that was filed late Sunday night from the Big 12 specifically.
17: Yes.
7: Where then also, don't forget,
19: I think it was Monday, three states,
7: Utah, yes,
19: attorneys general.
7: Utah and what
19: out,
7: was the other one?
19: Utah, Kansas, Oklahoma,
7: yes,
19: I want to
7: yes.
19: say.
7: And all
19: came
7: said,
19: out and said, listen, Ken Paxton, we'll fight you.
7: Yeah, we'll fight the Texas AG in the streets if we have to. Like, we're not letting, that's not going to happen. And so I think once, like, everyone from Texas Tech saw that, I think they kind of panicked. I'm sure they let Sorsby know, hey, just FYI, we're not sure how this will go. Publicly, they're all saying, we would have won. We're in good legal footing. We had every right. Cody Campbell's been saying, we had every right to do what we were doing, and we would have still feel like we're in good legal standing. But if they're doing right by the young man, that was the right thing to do, was to at least acknowledge that, hey, we don't know if we're going to have this resolved in a week. And you've got a deadline. You really have to think
19: about it. Well, it felt like that's what Texas Tech was hoping for, is this wouldn't be resolved in a week, a month, or maybe even a year, so that Sorsby could get out that year in Lubbock.
7: Oh, yeah, but I think they were thinking our injunction would keep him playing, and then later on the ruling would come down. But now that you got all these states basically gearing up with their biggest lawyer that they have on the payroll, they probably said, all right, is this a fight? That's,
19: yeah.
7: Again, what is it worth for a guy who is... We don't even know what he's going to be. We don't even know if he would have been like a Heisman-level quarterback or if he would have just been like a decent Big 12. So,
19: but he was the most sought-after quarterback in the portal.
7: He was.
19: So that has to amount for something, and clearly Texas Tech thought it would amount to about $6 million.
7: Well, Reese, if only you guys had 3 hours to discuss such matters.
19: Plenty more than plenty of Sorsby discussion. Yeah. What's next for him in this saga? Obviously, the 22nd of June, that supplemental draft deadline. Dom Tabari, coming out of retirement just for a day. He'll be on with us at 10:30. We do our normal Tuesday hit with him. 11:30, Aaron Portsline, the Jackets of the 14th overall picks next Friday, the NHL draft, but some other moves I think that they need to make in the offseason. Maybe some more Dylan Larkin speculation. Like, let's get reckless with it. We'll have Porty on at 11:30. We'll do the Real Truth at 10 o'clock. And then our Jalen Brunson. Who's the Jalen Brunson of Columbus?
7: Oh,
19: because he's right now the most popular athlete in New York. And up there, in my opinion, in terms of lifetime, for 36 years, Jalen Brunson, Derek Jeter, Eli Manning.
7: Sure. Right.
19: Yeah, so who's the Columbus equivalent of that?
7: Very interesting.
8: All Archie right. Griffin?
7: Yeah, we'll see. This is why the discussion is going to happen. I'm excited to hear it right here on The Fan. Thanks, Reese. Appreciate it.
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7: Trying to get the latest numbers on this because it's kind of grown over the last few hours. But Josimar Diaz might otherwise be known as Vozinha. He is the goalkeeper for Cape Verde, right? Started off yesterday. This guy played yesterday against Spain. He had 7 or 8 saves, kept them off the board. Clean sheet against one of the best teams in the world. Cape Verde, first World Cup ever. This guy was playing second division Portuguese soccer. He's 40 years old, never played in a World Cup game. Had this big moment yesterday where he gets this big tie against Spain. But for him, a goalie, that's the best you can do. Keep him off the board. He had a ton of saves. His Instagram started off yesterday with 48,000 followers. Less than 24 hours later, as it stands right now, the number is 7.2 million followers for Vozinha.
8: Wow. And I believe his country has a total of 150,000 people.
7: Yeah, it's not like all of Cape Verde fans were like, oh, we all got to follow him. Like, they already were.
8: Right.
7: 7 million people in one day, basically, off of one game. That is the World Cup. Perspective. Jalen Brunson, who you were talking about, his Instagram following, 1.8 million followers. Like, that's insane to me. That this guy now is way more followers than even Jalen Brunson.
8: Nobody from Spain is following him, though.
7: No. Well, fair enough. Probably not. That's it for us. Bishop and Friends are next. Thanks to Dave Biddle for filling in. We'll be back tomorrow. It's T-Bone and Tyvus on The Fan.
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0: From the north side to downtown, we are noticing a new crash into the newsroom at 71 in that southbound direction at North Broadway. That left lane is blocked for you. We got some traffic really lingering, even extending, passing that 71 and 161 split out there. So a heads up, definitely make sure to pack your patience. At least for our friends on the west side, looking a lot better when it comes to your roadways this morning. Only a 6-minute commute on 270. That's great between 33 and Roberts Road. I'm 10TV's Brianna Albizu with your fan traffic. Have a great day.
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24: 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I lost 20 pounds on Awaken 180. 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After having been on the Awaken 180 program and getting the 20 pounds off, I am no longer pre-diabetic. And I am on a low dose high blood pressure medication. And in my last two physicals, my doctor has been sort of like, we may need to either cut back or we might even be able to at some point take me off. Awaken 180 is just one of those tools in my health toolkit. It's really easy.
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19: Good morning, I'm Eric Reeser. Brendan Sorsby's headed to the NFL's supplemental draft after weeks of legal back and forth. Texas Tech and Sorsby confirm they are parting ways in announcements last night. The 22-year-old quarterback had been granted an injunction last week on the NCAA's eligibility ruling after it was found Sorsby gambled on sports during his time as a player in Indiana and at Cincinnati. Texas Tech had remained steadfast in their efforts to play Sorsby this season, but mounting pressure Monday from several states' attorneys general and the Big 12 Conference, along with a June 22nd supplemental draft deadline, likely moved Sorsby to make the decision to leave Lubbock and prepare for the NFL. There hasn't been a supplemental draft since 2023. Nobody was selected that year. The NFL did not comment on the Sorsby news Monday, but will likely hold the supplemental draft in late July. In college hoops, the Buckeye backcourt got a boost Monday. Five-star guard LJ Smith reclassified to the class of 2026. The 6'4 combo guard from North Carolina is the eighth new member of Jake Diebler's team this fall. 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
28: Your morning just got more interesting. 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What William T. Sherman was to the Union Army, he is to Northern College football. A husband, a father, and middling youth sports coach. 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
9: I'm talking to Ohio State Athletic Director Ross Bjorken. Coach Day walking on with us right now. Good to see you, buddy.
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11: Hi, everybody. 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
12: Oh, Reese came in and he handed me papers.
10: Yeah.
12: And then, it's a rundown. And then he said, you see that button? That's the only button you need to worry about. 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There's 8,000 buttons in front of me. Oh, I didn't know what he was talking about.
9: The one that says on.
28: We blew the budget on this imaging. And only two guys answered our ad on Craigslist. Ryan Baker and Eric Reeser. 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
7: All right, let's do it live on a Tuesday edition of the program. Bo the Boys with you for the next three. We were inspired yesterday, so we're going to have a little fun with Jalen Brunson's status in New York City and try to identify which Columbus athletes would fit on our Mount Rushmore of those type of athletes. Dom, what's he been up to? He's been sort of retired for a week. He'll join us at 10:30 with an update on that. 11 o'clock, we open up with the real truth. Mr. Portsline's going to join us at 11:30. Is there anything that we can learn from how the Carolina Canes were able to win Lord Stanley's Cup? So this hit me a week or 10 days ago. And if you listen regularly, you know that we've been all over the Sorsby stuff for really a couple of months. There's so many stages of it. Just the absolute stupefied reaction of, oh, he got an injunction, he's going to play, all of the fallout that's come from it, the initial report all the way back a couple of months ago, how could you possibly play with this? A couple of months ago, I remember saying that I thought anything he was doing legally was in an effort to get a change in status that would allow him to enter the NFL supplemental draft. But then that ruling happened. And when that ruling happened in Lubbock, Texas, you thought to yourself, well, okay, maybe he could play. And I want to say a week ago today, we had a real truth with Brendan Sorsby. And it hit me probably the last 7 or 10 days. Why would you put yourself through this if you didn't have to? If he was your son, if he was your brother, your nephew, your best friend's kid, and he was staring down the barrel of perpetual scrutiny, villain of college football, why would you put yourself through that if you didn't have to? And I think we had a question last week in The Real Truth, you guys can correct me if I'm wrong, where we said, will Brendan Sorsby play for Texas Tech? And I said, I didn't think he would. I think that inevitably he would enter the NFL supplemental draft, because why would you? Why would you put yourself through it? Why would you put yourself through that level of scrutiny? Why would you be raked over the coals day in and day out? Everybody coming for you. We talked about media strategy. Okay, you got to do a one-on-one with somebody. Should you go to media days? What's that first Friday going to be when you play Houston? How is that one going to be received? The boos on the field, all of it. My God, in the end, he's in his early 20s. Did he make a big-time mistake? Absolutely. Does he have a gambling addiction? Absolutely. Is he being treated for that? Yeah, he's going through that right now. But does he deserve to be the villain of college football for his entire last year playing collegiate football? And my answer to that would be, if I were him, no. No, I wouldn't. I'm out. I'm good. I'll see you on down the road. Mentioned this with Paul, mentioned this with Doug and others last week. Like, this was always, to me, the off-ramp for Brendan Sorsby. When the water got too hot and started to boil, get the hell out. You don't need it. And the more and more I talked around people in the NFL, the consensus I kept hearing back was second-round pick in the supplemental draft. Well, okay. Second-round supplemental pick in the NFL supplemental draft is someone who's going to be curated. That's someone who's going to be taken care of. If you're giving up a second-round pick, you're going to put them in a position to succeed. I believe Brendan Sorsby will be put in a position to succeed. So with all of these factors starting to come into play, you just said to yourself, why would you put yourself through that? If it was your son, if he was your nephew, your brother, would you advise him to continue to do this when there was a viable option, when the professional league was waiting for you and a second round pick was most likely where you were going to end up? And there's a lot of buzz, by the way, around that league that maybe he won't face any suspension at all. And I know Baker said he doesn't think he should, that he won't face any suspension at all from the National Football League, because it's a very different players association than it was when Terrell Pryor was suspended, you know, well over a decade ago, nearly 15 years ago. So this was the off-ramp. This was always the off-ramp. And
8: last 7 to 10 days, anytime we talked about it, I just kept coming back to this. If you were Brendan Sorsby, why would you put up with it? Why wouldn't you just get out of it? And people pushed back and said, well, yeah, he's going to have to pay back the money. By the way, pretty good flex out of Cody Campbell. We're good. We don't need your money back. So he's going to get the money anyway, which is pretty remarkable. But even if he did have to pay the money back, he's still looking at second round NFL draft pick money. He still made $900,000 last year at Cincinnati. He is not someone who is starving in any way, shape, or form. This is not his last lifeline. He has a full life of lifelines ahead of him. Why? I just kept coming back to that. And in the end, so did he. And so did his advisors. And he chose the off-ramp that, to me, always made the most sense. And Texas Tech's response, we can get into. I think there's some stuff on the NCAA side of things that is maybe there is some glimmer of hope for those of you who want guardrails, those of us who want guardrails and want some sort of rules to be followed. Maybe there's a lesson here there. A little bit later on, the NFL side of it. How will the NFL view him? Should the Cleveland Browns have an interest in him? There's a lot of layers to this thing. But at the root of it, at the heart of it, when it came time for him to make this decision last night, and Bake sent me this text, I was out shooting with the boys and I got the notification and I just said, well, yeah, why? Why would you put yourself through it? And he finally got there too. And so he'll be drafted by an NFL team next month in a supplemental draft. And this, to me, is now over. It's open, shut, closed. The drama's behind him. He can get on with his life. And so can Texas Tech. This was always the logical destination for me with this thing.
19: Sanity's prevailed in the sport for once. Good to see that everybody kind of made the right decision.
8: I don't think anybody did, Reese. I think he did.
19: Sure.
8: I think everybody else didn't. And I think he said, and his family said, I don't want to suffer the slings and arrows for eternity for this.
19: Yeah.
8: I don't want to be Billy the Kid of college football for an entire season every time I take the field. I don't want to be booed, jeered. Why would anybody choose that?
19: And the right decision was made.
8: Yeah.
19: For everybody in this instance. And now everybody can move on. I'm interested to see where Tech goes for a quarterback. Now they've become a little bit more interesting, in my opinion, just because of that situation. And with the Big 12, rarely have I seen everybody unified on something in the sport like they were on Sorsby. And then as state's attorneys general, different ones, it was Utah, Oklahoma, Kansas, I think yesterday got involved against Texas's attorney general. And this seemed to be a fight that nobody was really prepared for how this thing was going to go. And I remember for the past couple weeks just thinking, man, Sorsby can just leave this. And he should. And he did. And so now maybe this is a path to some sanity in the sport in other areas. Not just eligibility issues. And not just the professionalization. Not just having, I guess, quasi-professionals play for your teams.
11: Sorsby may have ultimately in this made the decision that was the right one, but I do give a ton of credit to everyone involved here except Texas Tech. Because as you mentioned, you said a word there, Reese, that we don't get ever in college athletics right now, and that's unified. And the Big 12 got unified. And they got unified quick. And I think Texas Tech started to realize that this isn't going to end well for us, because even if we drag this out in legal processes, those legal processes are going to go on after the season. And I do think maybe Texas Tech, or maybe the Big 12, was going to say, Texas Tech, you're forfeit all your games this year if he plays. And if you're Texas Tech, that doesn't get you in the college football playoff. That doesn't give you a shot at that. And maybe that gets reversed, but it's going to be too late by the time it does. So I do commend everybody in this situation, because I think everybody made the right decision. And they banded together and said, we don't care what the courts say. We are not letting this happen. And then I think Sorsby and Texas Tech kind of had no choice in this. And maybe this was Brendan Sorsby's plan all along, as you said, Bo, to get the initially, courts to rule him ineligible so he could go to the NFL in the supplemental draft. But I'm just glad, and I think we're going to talk about this more, but maybe like these conferences, and maybe the NCAA has a little more stroke than we think.
8: They are if they're unified, which is something they never are. If they're unified, though, they can get something done. We're going to get into that coming up in a little bit next. I don't know that there has been a bigger flex from a financial standpoint than Cody Campbell saying yesterday they're not going to seek a return of any of the money paid to Sorsby. Like, if that's not a, if that's not something that in this crazy world, and I suppose it's appropriate. I mean, their mascot is a Red Raider who dresses like Zorro and runs on the field. You could, one of their alternate mascots is Yosemite Sam. They're, that's what, that's who they are. They're Outlaws. They are leaning all the way into this in every way, and they have for 2 months. And to say, we don't need the money back, you come here, you're getting all your money. Because what's one of the big deals with NIL? We've seen this, several lawsuits. I haven't gotten my money. This happened at Florida, basketball and football. I haven't gotten my money. Florida State basketball, I haven't gotten my money. Cody Campbell saying at Texas Tech, you're going to get your money whether you play or not. If we make an agreement with you financially, you are going to see that money. But in the end, this was Sorsby, I believe, 100% saying, I'm not signing up for that, and I have options. That's his side of it. The statement, I'm grateful for the support of my family, my Tech coaching staff, teammates, the community, and so many others who have encouraged me to address and learn about this important issue. As my journey continues, I remain fully committed to and focused on being the best I can be both on and off the field. It's a statement written by an attorney, as is obvious. The other side of this, and this is perhaps the more significant side for where we are in the sport, is there a lesson learned here for the rest of the NCAA? And remember, by NCAA, we're talking about the member institutions. Looky what happens when you actually band together. We'll get to that coming up next. Bishop and Friends right here on The Fan.
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11: Mostly sunny for us today with temperatures warmer and highs in the upper 70s all across central Ohio. And then for tonight, maybe a few stray showers or storms, otherwise mostly cloudy with lows in the 50s. For Wednesday, increasing clouds throughout the day with temperatures topping out in the low 80s. For The Fan, I'm meteorologist Meredith Garfalo with the 10 Weather Impact Forecast.
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14: You know, one thing that I think surprised so many people about that ruling from a couple of weeks ago is this was the one thing that you couldn't do. This is the one thing. It was the rest of it, we can find a roadmap back in college sports, but betting on the sport that you play, betting in general, but especially betting on the sport that you play, betting on the team that you're on is the one thing you can't do because the outcomes of games cannot be called into question. And so the collective outrage that came from so many in the media, from so many fans, but most especially from so many member institutions, that outrage was something that manifested over the last couple of days in a way that I don't even think Texas Tech could have potentially figured out. When you have your own conference saying, hey, we may not have you eligible for this. Reese, you mentioned the state's attorney generals and a couple of states saying we're going to sue you too. It just became this overwhelming wave of pushback that Texas Tech simply could not ignore. There was no way to simply ignore it. We said this last week. Would this be something, if you're the College Football Playoff Committee, that you just say, hey, unless you win the Big 12, you're not getting in. Like, just not rank them. It's this completely subjective process. This isn't the BCS where there's a data points that are put in. Like, it's a subjective process. When that stuff would have all, was all put in there on Texas Tech, they could have just said, you're out. So, do I think Sorsby came to this of his own? Yeah. Do I think he was pushed there by this giant wave, the tsunami of pushback that came from around the sport?

0: Absolutely. And is there a lesson here? Yeah, I think there probably is. And I think, by the way, shame on all of you in the NCAA. You've got a problem with all of these things that have been happening all of this time, and you've done nothing to enforce any of the rules that are actually on the books. Nothing. None of you have done anything. It's CYA. How do I make sure I'm taken care of? Every single one of them is viewing this entirely through their own prism and how they can have success and bend the rules and push it as much as they can. Is everybody in Power Four breaking something that is a rule in college athletics currently? You're damn right they are. It's happening here. It's happening everywhere because nothing's enforceable. Well, what they did yesterday, and by they, I mean the NCAA, because guess what? Texas Tech's part of the NCAA. So is everybody in the Big 12. So is everybody in the SEC, the Big 10, the ACC, everywhere else. They're all the NCAA. They're all the member institutions. They banded together. And they said, this is a bridge too far. We're not having it. And they could do this on other things too. They're more powerful in this instance. What is the number one thing they fear more than anything else because they always lose? Court of law. In this instance, they superseded a court of law.
1: This was the can they couldn't kick down the road.
0: Yeah.
1: This was a eligibility issue unlike anything else. Because this wasn't like the NCAA needed to go in or the College Sports Commission, if that's even still a thing, and investigate anything. They had all the digital receipts. They had the admission. They had Brendan Sorsby going into rehab for all of this. So all of it was just open and shut. I guess as much as you can open and close anything in collegiate athletics. And this, in my opinion, could not have been allowed to pass. And so, however it was going to shape out, this was different. And this was different than Michigan. This was different than Tatgate. This was even different than Art Schleister when he was a quarterback at Ohio State. Because I'd heard that thrown around a lot. And I didn't know, obviously not having been alive when he was a quarterback at Ohio State, how known his gambling was. With Sorsby, you had the digital receipts. You had the player's own admission. You had Texas Tech saying, yes, but. And you couldn't, this wasn't a thing you could just yes, but. And so I'm hoping that schools start to realize that we don't have to yes, but things anymore. That if something is wrong, we can look at it and collectively say, that is wrong. We're not going to allow that.
0: Mm-hmm.
2: This is something you knew in real time. And you could do something about it. It's not something that was investigated after the fact.
0: No.
2: It was not something that came out and you heard rumors or rumblings of. Like, you had everything right there. And to me, you could not let this kid play. Now, in the same situation, should you go back and punish Cincinnati and Indiana?
0: Cincinnati's getting off the hook bigly in this. Bake, because to suggest that they knew nothing is silly.
2: But again, what do you do to them? I don't know. Like, do you take wins away? What does that matter, right? Like,
0: no,
2: do
0: I
2: you
0: don't care about that.
2: Now, do
0: I
2: you hit
1: everybody
2: them,
1: can just move on?
2: Do you hit them financially? Who knows? But the whole after the fact penalties, they're kind of pointless. This, though, you could affect the person who did it in real time, and you could say, hey, listen, you forfeited your right to play for us anymore. Now, you can move on and you can continue your career elsewhere, but you forfeited your right, your eligibility to play NCAA football. You did the one thing that has always been sacred, and not just the NCAA, but of all of sports. It's the one thing that you couldn't do, and everybody knows it. So, good luck in the NFL. We hope you have a good career, but you're not playing here anymore.
0: Yeah, that's what they did. They lost. They lost in court. And then they said, well, we're not quite done fighting on this. And then they actually band together. And so that, to me, is where I am with this. This was a layup. To your point, Bake, they didn't have to investigate everything. Reese, you made this point. It was all there. You didn't have to have a news gathering entity go and investigate the wrongdoings. They're digital receipts. This isn't, you know, Texas A&M giving Eric Dickerson a gold Trans Am and trying to track that down. That's not what this is. This is digital receipts. It is known. It is done. He's acknowledged it. He's in rehab. That's it. A court said, actually, no, he's eligible to play. And the NCAA member institutions, conferences, because that's who they all are, said, actually, no, this we're not going to have this. And they fought back. And if Brendan Sorsi wanted to continue to fight this, could he have played this year at Texas Tech? Yes, I do believe that he would have. I don't think that they were going to get any injunction that would have overturned the one that was granted a couple of weeks ago. If he wanted to continue to fight this, and if Texas Tech wanted to continue to fight this, I do believe this would have blown over. I do believe that he would have played by week three against Houston on the Friday, and I think he would have represented Texas Tech. And I think in by the time we would have got to September, October, most people would have kind of just forgotten about it, because this is how the world works nowadays. But they didn't. They pushed back, and the pressure of it, the tsunami of negative attention, became too much for him and maybe Texas Tech to bear. Maybe. And there is a lesson in that, I do believe, for all of these coaches, presidents, athletic directors, conferences who want change. Get together and make change. This was something you all unified behind. Everybody behind this, except Texas Tech. But as a group, as a collective, unified, you can create change. You want to change the calendar? Get on the same page. You want to enforce true NIL? Get on the same page. You want to change the transfer portal? Get on the same page. It takes leadership. It takes leadership to be able to do it. But if you do that, you can get change. And that's what happened here. This was one thing that everybody rallied behind. Find the next one thing that you want everybody to rally behind, and you can do that too. So I think there is a lesson in it. Do I think anything will come of it? I'm hopeful, because it's June. Why not be? What's the NFL side of this for Sorsby? Should the Cleveland Browns be interested in Brendan Sorsby? We'll get to that in 2 minutes. Bishop and Friends, right here on The Fan.
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0: All right, here's what's up on a Tuesday. It was interesting on this Sorsby thing last night. A lot of the NFL folks were like, well, he doesn't have a change in eligibility designation. How is he going to get around that? A lot of the college football folks, writers, were saying that too on social once, you know, he changed his intent. And then his attorney said, well, actually, we're just going to withdraw the injunction. And now he's ineligible by the NCAA. And it's problem solved. So now the question becomes, okay, what's he? There's several from the NFL perspective. And I think you ought to think about where the Browns are in all of this, because they're in our state and obviously they're on our air. How do you view him as a prospect? Are you concerned about what he did? Is it beyond even what he did, but rather the addictive nature of what he did? Is that something that is a red flag? My guess is on both of those fronts it would be. But as is the case with everything in life, is the talent something that it supersedes any concern? And essentially, pun intended, is he worth the gamble? That's it. That's what the NFL is going to decide. Field Yates weighed in on this yesterday on his social on Sorsby, how he has him as a talent and where he could end up.
9: From a talent standpoint, make no mistake about it. If Brendan Sorsby played well in 2026, he was going to go in the first round of 2027. This guy's legit. He had a chance to go maybe in the top 10 picks if things broke really right during his time at Texas Tech. This guy's got good size. Very good athlete. A sick runner. 18 rushing touchdowns over the past two seasons. He is a gamer. He's got serious moxie. His second reaction skills are all legit. This guy's got the goods to play in the NFL. I thought last year the accuracy waxed and waned too much, but he's got starting quarterback upside in the NFL. Which team might be interested? Hard not to think about a team like the New York Jets. Still looking for a long-term answer. Plenty of draft capital right now. Geno Smith going to be the starter with Kate Klubnik behind him. Beyond that, could a team like the Cleveland Browns, also still looking for a long-term answer. They have additional draft capital to work with as well after the Myles Garrett trade. And then, of course, finally, the Arizona Cardinals, a team that kind of on the periphery here, not sure they would make a ton of sense because of the Carson Beck selection, but Beck drafted at the top of the third round, not enough to fully stamp him as the guy that they are going to build around going forward. I think Sorsby is going to end up being taken in the second round of the supplemental draft.
0: So the only thing pushback on him on Fields there is the notion that the Arizona Cardinals wouldn't be interested because Carson Beck's on the roster. Like that would be the thing that they'd be, well, we got to take care of Carson Beck. I don't think that's going to be it at all. Everything he said is what I've heard from NFL folks. Second round supplemental. That's where he's going. May sneak first. Who knows? My hunch is that the NFL is far more concerned about the addictive nature than the actual acts, if that makes sense. The NFL red flags, this can go be something as simple as video games. Remember the clause in Kyler Murray's contract? Remember what the Browns dealt with Jed Wills from the video games, the addictive nature of it. So they see anything like that, that's a red flag to them. I don't think that they're worried about him betting on sports. I mean, this is someone who had a gambling addiction. The stuff that he was betting on largely was utter nonsense. It was $90,000 of bets, but it was really a bunch of small bets over and over again on some really crazy stuff. I do not think that the NFL will be too harsh on that side of it, and certainly not enough to where he would get past the second round because of everything Field just said there. This is a really talented player. You do not get the opportunity to get a first-round talent at that position with a second-round pick very often. It just doesn't happen. Sometimes you stumble into one. Sure, that happens, and you stumble into it. But this is a guy who, talent-wise, most people in the league would say has consensus first-round talent. The comp I've gotten from him the most is Jay Cutler with the arm and the mobility. So the question is, if you guys are both Browns fans, would you want them to kick the tires on Brendan Sorsby?
1: When it comes down to it, no. Relative to what I think other teams are going to be willing to put out there for Sorsby, like a second round pick, I don't feel is worth it considering what the Browns have in their quarterback room right now. Unless Todd Monken hates all the quarterbacks in his room right now or doesn't think that any of them have the potential to lead Cleveland into the future. Because they'll have a month to do the due diligence on Sorsby, additional due diligence. And if the Browns, or really if any teams got him as a first round grade on their draft board, I don't see why a second round wouldn't be what you would willing to give up to get a jump on 2027, because you can, and then spend your first round pick in 2027 on another place of need. So yeah, I right now, no. If they did, it would be very alarming for me and what that would mean for this season. But I think every team right now should absolutely look into this, because if he's first round graded, if you think he's first round enough, 6'3", big quarterback, he's 22, and you feel that he's done enough in his personal life to get over the gambling addiction, then why wouldn't it be worth jumping on that? And that, the Carson Beck thing's hilarious, because that's a good argument 3 years ago when everybody loved Carson Beck. It's not the case now. So you looked at 2027 and you say, everybody thinks it's going to be good, but you don't know. If you can get a better feel with Sorsby in the next month, okay, kick the tires on it.
2: So I'm kind of torn on this, because I'm not sure Brennan Sorsby is a guy at the next level. Like the dude that's going to lead you be a franchise quarterback. But there's also part of me that wants the Browns to have 22 quarterbacks in their room until they get it right. Just keep bringing them in until you get one right. I don't know, though, if Sorsby is better than Watson or Shador. So if the Browns did this, it would just continue the narrative that the Browns are a joke of an organization. So I don't know if the Browns want to do that unless they really, really believe in this guy.
0: Or unless they don't really, really believe in the guys they have. And only they know that. They're the only ones who know that. They know it, though. They know what they have in that quarterback room. I don't. They're tight-lipped. I mean, Todd's an open book. By the way, he commented about this at the golf outing and said, you know, that there would be some red flags. No, not. But, you know, things can change. Information can change. And so, I mean, you don't hold anybody accountable for those type of things. I wouldn't. It'll be replayed again if they decided to go that way. But I think they know how they view their room. If you're Sorsby, I mean, here's the thing we know about, excuse me. Here's the thing we know about the Browns under Andrew Berry in terms of asset accumulation. If they can get talent for a discount, they do it. Jerry Jeudy, Amari Cooper. There's a history of this. They'll do this. If they see a talent that they can get a discount, and whether they end up playing in Cleveland or if they use it as an asset for something else, all of those things are possible. I think from Sorsby's perspective, the team that I've always thought would have made the most sense would have been the Rams before they took Ty Simpson, because there's a lot of similarities. Big arm, all of those things. He could have sat for 2 years behind Matthew Stafford. The team that, to me, this makes all the sense in the world for is the one a little over 2 hours east. It's Pittsburgh. This is the spot. That's the spot. A year behind Rodgers, McCarthy's there to nurture. They're obviously not crazy about Will Howard, or they don't take Drew Aller. It seems like Drew Aller's a pretty big project in terms of just mechanically where he needs to be versus where he is. Now all of a sudden you get a chance to get a first round talent, and as a second round pick, to me they are a team that makes sense. I think there's going to be. I don't think he's going past the second round. I don't. I think he's going to be a second-round supplemental pick. Would I be shocked if somebody put a one up? So in order to answer that question, you have to say to yourself, well, and this is why I keep coming back to the Rams, you have to look and you have to say, who's a team that would be willing to give up what they believe is going to be a late one? Those are the type of teams you'd have to consider for that. And that's where you end up with. That's to me why Rams made a lot of sense. Like everybody else that's really good, like would Seattle make sense? Sam Darnold's, it's a 3-year deal, is all he is in Seattle. They're going to be really good. They're the defending Super Bowl champions. You can't find a bigger outpost in the league than Seattle. It's a beautiful city, but it's a long way away. Like the media attention would be nothing in Seattle. No one's going out there to cover it. Is that one? Maybe. That's the interest. Like, what about Detroit? behind Goff. Is that one?
2: I think the Detroit one's really interesting because Jared Goff is a guy that twice now got you there, but didn't get you over the hump. And he's not getting any younger. He makes a lot of money. That's an interesting one to me.
1: Honestly, if you can stash a first round quarterback for a second or a third round pick, I don't know if there's a team that wouldn't.
0: That's why I said he's not getting past the second round, Reese.
1: Yeah.
0: Because everybody in the league is going to see first round quarterback talent and say, yeah, I'm into that.
1: Let's keep that for a year.
0: Yeah.
1: Then if then you don't have to worry about 2027.
0: No.
1: Not really.
0: No.
2: I keep coming back in my head, and I don't know why, on this to the Baltimore Ravens.
0: So you've got 2 years left on Lamar's deal. He's 29. And they're talking about doing a long-term extension there. It would be something that would fit their DNA from the standpoint of, now you certainly would upset Lamar because you're not going to, that's something that you can't build an asset around as
2: or
0: well.
2: Or you motivate him.
0: Well, sure, if he needs it. I mean, he's a two-time MVP. If he needs that, I mean, he did kind of was part of an orchestrated coaching change that happened there as well. So I think about them, Philly, all of those teams that are really smart. You think about them because you can get talent at a discount. And that's the thing that is so appealing about these teams. I don't see, like, for his sake, I hope it's not the Jets. I hope it's not, Arizona honestly makes a lot of sense because they're just a quarterback away. They could absolutely just kick the tires on him. And, hell, he could play all year for them. He's better than the guys they got. They could start him week one.
2: Could you imagine if they do that with him? Say they give up their second round pick.
0: Yeah.
2: And then next year they're still picking at the top of that draft and can get players to help him later.
1: Like Jeremiah.
0: Well, you could trade out. Like if they end up being terrible at number one, you could trade out of one for somebody to go get the quarterback, drop to three or four, and still get Jeremiah. Yeah. I mean, you got options. He's going to provide a team with a lot of options. It's a fascinating story that came to probably a pretty predictive conclusion if you paid attention to the things we've been saying over the last couple of months. This is a pretty cool one and a big time Christmas in June for Jake Diebler. We think we'll get to that coming up next. Bishop and Friends right here on
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0: 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Congratulations to our guy, Threes. He will be victory bell ringing. That will be at the Illinois game on September 26th. He is getting the honor in homage to being inducted into the College Football Hall of Fame later this year. Could not happen to a better guy. Interesting story on how this came out. So this was five-star defensive lineman Marcus Facato made a video recapping his official visit last month. And in that video, Ryan is caught telling visitors that Threes will be the victory bell ringer for the Buckeyes September 26th home game against Illinois. So very, very cool honor there for Threes. What I'm curious about is how quickly can he get back to the sidelines? He always lamented his 40 time. I mean, what we got a lot of stairs to climb. He's got to run down a tunnel. Somebody better have a camera on that.
1: This is the time the Ohio State Army ROTC can really flex and have him belay out of the tower.
0: Oh, zip line?
1: Right. This victory bell ringing is sponsored by Ohio State Army ROTC.
2: They had Brutus do that from Texas last year, zip line down into the field. So maybe, I believe there's probably an elevator that Threes can catch that'll get him down pretty quick.
0: His knees are great.
1: All right. Yeah, there you go.
0: Yeah, he's looking great. I think he could do the sprint, but I mean, a zip line would be pretty money.
2: Now, Bo, if they had the victory bell timed out like I've always said they should have had it timed out, this could be a problem, but they do it too soon, so he'll have some time to get down there.
0: Yeah, your idea was it should happen right as they run out, right?
2: It should lead right into the bells of Hell's,
0: into the
2: bells,
0: Hell's bells. And yeah, and then away we go. I should text him. I wonder if he'd be interested in rappelling or zip lining down to the sideline. I think both would be pretty cool. That would be very cool. This is interesting. Five-star guard LJ Smith, who has been committed to the Buckeyes since last November, announced Monday that he is reclassifying to the 2026 class and immediately bolstering Ohio State's backcourt this season. I've said this a million times. I don't have the answer to it. No one's ever really given me a straight answer to it. I have no idea how all of these kids who have the commitments that they have athletically are academic academically so aligned that they can graduate high school early by an entire year. It happens all the time. I don't know how it's done. It's remarkable to me. I'm about ready to have a freshman. I cannot imagine like NBC as a junior being like, yeah, Dad, I'm ready to go to Pepperdine. Like, I just don't see it. I don't understand how that's able to get done. And he's pretty dang good academically. So I don't know how they do it, but they do it. So he reclasses. Jake weighed in on this. He was on the Buckeye Show last night, I do believe. Let's hear what Jake has to say about this.
3: Yeah, I think it's different, right? Because then not only is he going to be here for the whole year, but he's going to be here in time before the summer's over. And I think that summer period is critical. You know, it's really important from a strength and conditioning standpoint. It's important from a offensive and defensive foundation installation standpoint. And, you know, he's going to get here. We'll get all his testing. We utilize the sports science department at Ohio State. We do a ton of testing just to see where guys are, where their deficiencies are from a movement pattern. And then he'll hop in there, get caught up, and, you know, kind of we'll just keep it rolling through the summer goes. But I think, listen, he's, you know, if we didn't feel like he could come in and be impactful and he didn't feel like he could be impactful, we wouldn't have done this. So we're excited, you know, to have him join us. He's different than all the other perimeter players we have. And, you know, I think that's a good thing.
0: Jake is the only one who has the real answer to this, and his staff has the real answer to this. These are the two questions I have. Are there enough minutes, and are we sure there's enough money? I mean, how many guards can you play? How many minutes are there for them? Now, this kid's a five-star, but he's 17. He's a 17-year-old kid, so just physically, just think about that. He's 6'4", 180. That's pretty slight. So, like, physically, can he get up to speed? In the old days, this is a no-brainer. You put him on whatever their equivalent of body by Mick is, and you get him physically ready, and he kind of slow plays it in year one, and in year two, he's ready to go. But these are not the old days. And if he doesn't have the experience that he wants as a 17-year-old here, he hits the portal, and away you go. So, minutes-wise, I'm very curious, where are the minutes? Whose minutes is he going to drain from? And then from a financial standpoint, the way that I understood it is that now there's always more money in the banana stand, but the way I understood it is they were kind of capped financially with payouts for to keep their current roster and Anthony Thompson. So now, I mean, this is a five-star kid, like you promised him a lot. So now where's that compensation is coming from somewhere. So those two things I think are really interesting in this, and I'm wondering how prepared they were for all of it. Jake seems like they were, but man, that's a big change from this late in the game, mid-June. Now,
1: we'll do the real truth at 11, but the last part of the quote that we just played where Jake says if he wasn't ready, we wouldn't have him. I don't know if that's necessarily the real truth, because this to me seems like with a lot of reclassifications, the kids want to go in now, and because he's a five-star and he's from North Carolina, you say, okay, we'll do what we can to make this work. But I can't imagine, you know, what was, with you talk about the financial allocations, already four guys on this roster. So now LJ comes in, he's the eighth new player on this roster. That's, you've got to find some money for him, and you've got to do it quickly, because if you don't allow him to reclassify and join, does he decommit?
0: Sure.
2: So Steve Hellwagon, I believe it was, had said this had been rumored for a while. So I'm guessing Ohio State has been working on this for a while, and they've had all of those things figured out and sorted out. Michi Johnson did this. Matthew Grujicic was 17 last year. So that gives me a little pause. It's hard for a 17-year-old to come into the Big Ten and play. But yeah, this is a kid that I believe him and Anthony Thompson both are in the top eight of ranked recruits that Ohio State has had since the year 2000.
0: So yeah.
2: So that is something that makes you feel good. Also, he was the youngest kid by a year, I think they said, on his U-17 team, and he dominated. So that makes you feel a little better. I know that's not the Big Ten, but he's used to being an underage kid playing against guys that are older than him. And the ultimate thing here is if this dude has the talent, get him on the court. I don't need to see, no offense to these guys, I don't need to see Chris Givens III. I don't need to see Justin Pippen. If this dude's ready, get him out there and let him play.
0: Yeah, getting him ready and getting him ready to play. And then the thing that I think Jake's going to have a PhD in is kind of like psychologist. Because kids were promised things here, minutes-wise. That's how this game is played, that they're not going to get. Someone's not going to get. There just aren't enough minutes to go around. You can't have that many small guards. So you can only play at most two at a time. We saw that last year. You can't play three small guards. So it's going to be fascinating to see how all of that goes. Really talented kid, though, and shouldn't take the shine off you know, 2 5-stars on the basketball side in one class, which is pretty damn real. Coming up next, we were inspired by Jalen Brunson. Who is the Columbus Jalen Brunson? And no, non-Buckeyes. We'll get to that coming up next. Bishop and Friends, right here on The Fan.
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1: Good morning, I'm Eric Reeser. Brendan Sorsby's headed to the NFL. The 22-year-old quarterback announced plans to enter the supplemental draft on Monday. Texas Tech had committed to start Sorsby this season after getting an injunction last week against the NCAA's eligibility ruling. This was after Sorsby was caught gambling on sports while at Indiana and at Cincinnati. The NFL hasn't had a supplemental draft since 2023. They'll likely hold one in late July. In baseball Monday, the Guardians were off. Cleveland heads to Milwaukee Tuesday for a series with the Brewers. Guardians are tied with the White Sox for the top spot in the AL Central. In Cincinnati last night, the Reds blanked the Mets 12-0. Redlegs led 9-0 after two innings. Both teams are back at Great American tonight at 7:10. And in college hoops, the Buckeye backcourt got a boost Monday. Five-star guard LJ Smith reclassified into the class of 2026. 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
0: We got a hell of a predicament here on the here at the homestead. Remember yesterday at the end of the show, I said Buddy Garrity had rolled in something. So he rolled in something and then rolled in mud and was just a mess. And he spends, I would say, 66% of his time in the house, and then the rest of the time he's outside. We got an electric fence, a couple of acres, he can run around, all of those things. My wife was at ground zero trying to figure out how to deal with the stench of whatever he rolled in. The hitch in the giddy up here is I do not have my full sense of smell that I used to have. So remember, I can't smell certain things at all. Some things smell the same. For example, coffee, peanut butter, and feces all smell the same, which is crazy. But that's the reality. I can't differentiate between those three smells. They all smell exactly the same to me. Which you would say, is that a really bad thing or is it a good thing? I don't know. I can't wrap my head around it. But one of the byproducts of this is I can't smell what he got into. Okay. So they were trying to explain it to me. To me, he smells normal because, again, I don't have my sense of smell that I used to have. So to me, he smells normal. They say that it continues to linger. We have settled on, just with my background of dealing with animals and dog behavior and animal behavior through the years, I've settled on that he rolled in something that was dead. Dogs love to do this. They love to roll in dead things, and that smell is one that, to me, checks the boxes of the way that they described it. So we shampoo him, get him all cleaned up, all slicked up, and he's ready to go. And then last night at like 10 o'clock, he's in the basement watching TV. I think we were watching an Avatar movie or something. And my wife goes, I can still smell it. And I'm going, I can't help you. I don't know if you can or not. So that led to DEFCON 1. Now we're calling groomers. Can we get him in at 8 a.m. this morning? What can we do to get schedules to get him in so he can get clean, get all of this done? At one point, she said, should we just shave him to shave all the hair off and all the stench out of him? I'm like, I don't know if you want to shave a golden retriever. I don't think that's probably the win for him. He wouldn't be too happy about that. There is no real get out of jail free card on this. But I'm pretty sure that's what it is. I couldn't think of anything else that she told me as she was cleaning it. It emitted like a yellow color, and that's dead animal is kind of gets that yellow color to it. It just has to be what it is. But I've never been more handicapped by the fact that I can't smell it. But the way they're describing it, that's what it seems to me.
1: This time of the year, by the back door, I've got a bottle of shampoo. Yeah. Just if Odie comes in and I'm like, I don't know about that, he gets a hose in the shampoo immediately. I'm not even playing around with it.
0: Not messing around.
1: Because he'll do the same thing that I'm assuming Buddy does is he'll just, his head will go into something, then his shoulder, yep, and then his backside, and then his tail, and then all of a sudden he's all over the couch, he's over the carpet, and whatever was on him is now all over those things too.
0: Yeah, that's exactly what he did. You just described it.
1: Even though we'd like to.
0: No, he's cooked. He's cooked. So I don't know. We'll see. But no real solution today. So he's kind of like in, he's not exactly Andy Dufresne in the hole, but he's like in a holding cell. He's kind of in a holding cell on his own right now, as we're trying to track down what the cause of this is. Although I think I have a pretty good idea. I had no idea. I guess in a way it's kind of beneficial that I can't smell it because he doesn't bother me at all. So
1: yeah, you're good.
0: I'm fine. Jalen Brunson etched his name in immortality in New York with his performance in the NBA Finals and really this entire postseason. We talked about this a little bit yesterday, and the idea being, athletes who are disproportionately loved in their home markets versus everywhere else doesn't mean that they're not great everywhere else, but are particularly beloved in those home markets. And one of the ones I used yesterday as an example of this was Jim Tressel, who is obviously our current lieutenant governor and is beloved here. If you ask people around the country to name the 5 to 10 best college coaches of the last 50 years, I don't know if Tress would make that list. I don't. That seems blasphemous to you out there listening and probably maybe even to both of you. But I don't know if he would make that list nationally. Meantime, here, he's on a short list of most beloved people to ever have anything to do with the Scarlet and Gray. And I think in the state of Ohio, too. Beyond that, I'm not so sure. Another great example of this is Bernie Kosar. Love Bernie. He is more beloved. Zagura said this once. Bernie Kosar, and I think he's right, Bernie Kosar is more beloved in Cleveland than Joe Montana is in San Francisco. I think that's probably true, that he probably is, that there is a level of disproportionate love because of what a certain player represents. When you have that conversation, and we started thinking about that from a Cleveland perspective, a Cincinnati perspective, it's easier there because they've had major professional sports for a very, very long time. It's easy here if you include Buckeyes. If you don't, it gets a little bit more challenging in terms of athletes who are disproportionately loved here that maybe are not appreciated around the country the same way. And if you take Ohio State out of it, it gets pretty tricky to try to come up with, if you're doing a Mount Rushmore of Columbus sports entities who are not Buckeyes, who are beloved here specifically, and you start doing Blue Jackets and Crew, and you start talking about people who are in maybe non-Big Four, thinking about Bobby Rahal, thinking about certainly Buster Douglas, those type of guys. If you expand it beyond to even high school coaches or players who were incredible high school athletes here or who are incredibly beloved. This has happened too, where there are guys who struck a nerve for whatever reason are completely beloved. There are coaches here who are high school coaches who are completely beloved in the sport. And so when you start to do this from a Columbus, non-Ohio State perspective, you're going to have to jog your memory a little bit. You guys both grew up here. If you take the Buckeyes out of it, and I say, who is the most beloved athlete in this town who did not attend Ohio State? What is your answer?
1: Jack Nicklaus.
0: Pretty good one. But is he disproportionately beloved?
2: But he attended Ohio State.
0: Well,
1: it's true, but his biggest Ohio success.
0: State, yeah. Yeah, not famous for Ohio State.
1: I also thought about Arnold Schwarzenegger.
0: That's an interesting one.
1: The Arnold Fitness Expo means not only to the city economically, but what it kind of means to fitness expos all over the world. I know it's not necessarily sports and games, but athletically.
0: Sure.
2: I think beloved, and it's warranted. I think the most beloved Columbus athlete is probably Jack Nicklaus.
0: Non-Ohio State, even though he went to Ohio State.
2: Yeah, just, you know, because most people consider him the greatest golfer of all time, grew up in Upper Arlington, the Memorial Tournament, all of that. The Jalen Brunson aspect of this is very interesting with more beloved here than maybe he is or should be everywhere. And I think maybe even doing this, we're disrespecting Jalen Brunson a little bit. Like, I think this dude's a little better. And I understand why we're doing it. And you're right. New York, Jalen Brunson can do whatever he wants in New York now. But I think most of the country or most NBA fans don't think he's one of the best players in the game.
0: I think he's Jeter.
2: Yeah, he's
0: pretty, and I don't think a, right I don't there. Think yeah, I think he's Jeter. So I'm not trying to disrespect him. I think he's Jeter. I think Jeter is disproportionately loved in New York. Like, nobody would say Derek Jeter's the greatest shortstop of all time. Nobody would say that. New Yorkers would say that. They would try to make an argument. It's a difficult one.
1: Oh, in you 5 years, you're going to hear Jalen Brunson's the best point guard of all time.
0: Absolutely you are. Absolutely you are.
2: I thought of two right away, for one for the Crew and one for the Blue Jackets. The one for the Crew, I would say, is Frankie Hajduk.
1: I had Brian McBride for my Crew representative.
2: See, and I think Brian McBride did so much internationally, and a lot of people thought he was the best player in soccer for a while, at least in America, that I didn't think Brian McBride, but Frankie Hajduk, like, Crew fans love Frankie Hajduk, and he's the guy out there leading the charge and a lot of stuff with the Crew. Mm-hmm. So he's the one I thought immediately, and the other one for the Blue Jackets, and I hate to even say this because we all love him, but Jody Shelley. You still see more Jody Shelley 45 jerseys at Jackets games than almost any other. And Jody was great at what he did. But nobody, and no Jackets fan is saying he's the best player ever in Blue Jackets history, but he is adored.
0: Yeah, and I think the other thing with on the Jody side of it, and by the way, I think Jody would love to be in this conversation. My hunch is he would love it, is that he's been omnipresent since his retirement on television. So we've seen him. I mean, he's a Shelley time. I mean, like, he's so ensconced. It's an interesting one. I think that the non-team sport guys make it very interesting. We got to figure out what to do with Jack. We'll continue this coming up next. Bishop and Friends, right here on The Fan.
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3: Mostly sunny for us today with temperatures warmer and highs in the upper 70s all across central Ohio. And then for tonight, maybe a few stray showers or storms, otherwise mostly cloudy with lows in the 50s. For Wednesday, increasing clouds throughout the day with temperatures topping out in the low 80s. For The Fan, I'm meteorologist Meredith Garfalo with the 10 Weather Impact Forecast.
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4: And we are proudly brought to you and sponsored by our great friends at Diamond Cellar, your true jeweler for nearly eight decades, Easton Sawmill. They'll take care of you. I assure you of that. I think Jack is on this list. And I think that the case that you make for Jack, other than the obvious, is that while he is respected, known nationally, globally, all of it, he is revered and beloved here. Just beyond reproach.
5: I'd say Jack starts the list.
4: Yeah, I think the differentiator is just the beloved, revered, the way he is here. I think that is, I mean, he's Jack, for God's sakes. But, like, I do think that's part of it. The other one that I think deserves a great deal of consideration on something like this is Buster Douglas. I think Buster deserves a great deal of consideration on this because I think that for a lot of people, Buster is the guy who beat Mike Tyson. I think in Columbus, he's the heavyweight champion of the world. And so that delineation, I think, would put Buster in great consideration to be on a list of four. Go ahead, Bick.
6: So that was such an interesting one to me. And your point on that is pretty good, which I didn't see it that way at first, because I think, wow, this guy made it to the pinnacle of his sport. He was not only the heavyweight champion of the world, but he knocked out Mike Tyson. Mm-hmm. But a lot of people think he's a one-hit wonder. And he kind of was.
4: Yeah, I think that
5: hit, though.
4: Yeah, and I think here, I mean, there were parades. Every time Buster's announced, whether it's at a Blue Jackets game, a Crew game, a Buckeye game, it's heavyweight champion of the world. Like, I don't know. I think Buster has a hell of a case. The other individual sport one is Bobby Rahal with winning the Indy 500. And that's one that, you know, Jim Truman and all of that, you know, winning the Indy 500 in 1986. I think that one is for consideration. But I think if you go Jack and Buster in the non-team sports, and then if you're looking for Crew and Blue Jackets to fill out the other two, then it gets a little bit interesting. You mentioned Brian McBride. Bake, you mentioned Frankie Hayduke. Both of those would be very good. One guy here, when I first got here, who was revered was Guillermo Barrascalotto. He won player of the year in MLS. They won the MLS Cup when he was the best player on the team and basically he was Geppetto. He controlled everything that they did in the attack when they won MLS Cup for the first time. So I think that combination, those three, now there could be guys this would be a brother bone conversation in terms of guys that maybe we're not thinking of that we should be when it comes to the Crew, who would be their representative on all of those things. You could make an argument, it's Dr. Pete. And the Haslams for being a part of saving it. But if you do Crew players, I think that's an interesting one in terms of who you could even put this on the poll, quite honestly, like which Crew player represents the most beloved, not the best, but most beloved Crew player of all time.
5: I mean, Cucho was on a trajectory.
4: He was.
5: Of he was being that.
4: Tornado.
6: You think of Brad Friedel, the goaltender who had some success with Team USA, and then Frederico Higuain, who was
4: spectacular.
6: I believe, isn't he the coach of Crew 2 now, or he's coaching somewhere?
4: Yeah,
6: there's been a lot of good ones. And I mean, maybe the most beloved is Brian McBride. I was just kind of thinking, like, the soccer world in general saw how great he was and knew.

0: how good he was.
1: Well, Frankie played U.S. national team too. He was on a World Cup team. You're right on McBride kind of being the face of American soccer, one of them in the mid 90s, and I think he would be on that list. That would be one we'd need to phone a friend. We'd need to phone Brother Bone and say who is the most beloved Crew player that would represent on this list. We're more beloved here than anywhere else. I think we did a pretty good job of naming some of them. The Blue Jackets one is tricky. You mentioned Jody. Bob was revered here and beloved here. Rick,
0: Zach.
1: Nash, Zach certainly would be. Yeah, I wonder where Zach stacks alongside Rick and Bob. I mean, Zach's still here. He hasn't demanded a trade. Rick did. Bob left in free agency because he didn't want to compensate him as richly as others.
0: I think in general, Rick Nash is probably still number one. Now, I guess you'd have to talk to which Jackets fans, because Rick did ask out and mm-hmm. Zach chose to stay. And mm-hmm. as of right now, he's still in. So
1: yep.
0: Rick Nash and Zach, I think right there. I think goalie Bob is below those two right now. I don't know if he should be, though.
1: The other the thing with goalie Bob is the language part of it. You know, he didn't talk much here. You know, there's pretty good language barrier here. I'll tell you that for a time, I don't know that there was anybody who was more popular than Artemi Panarin. I mean, like for a minute, you know, that was a comet, him. Here.
0: Yeah. That all got destroyed though at the end.
1: No, I know. I'm just saying for a moment in time, like I would is Artemi Panarin more beloved by the Rangers or the Blue Jackets?
2: Jacket.
0: I don't think either right now.
1: Probably not. Yeah. But like if you ask the fan base in terms of when he was there, I wonder, you know, where he would be more beloved. He's not the correct answer for this. I'm just saying this is what sports fandom does.
0: Mm-hmm.
1: Right? It puts disproportionate praise sometimes or love on a player who maybe isn't viewed that way everywhere else. Jack, universally known, but revered and beloved here. Buster, universally known, differently viewed here. It's tricky when you do those two sports, though. When you do Crew and Blue Jackets, it's a trickier conversation. We could put it on the poll.
2: So I'm just finishing this one. About the most beloved Crew player of all time. I've got Hayduk, McBride, Skeletto, Hernandez, or other. Because Cucho's the fourth option.
1: Yeah, I mean, he was... Yeah, I'm fine with that list. And then for Blue Jackets, do Z, Nash, Bob. Z will win because he's still here.
2: Ron yeah. Tugnutt, love?
1: Ron Tugnutt was pretty damn popular. What about Torts?
0: Hitch.
2: Maybe just do an other.
1: What about Torts? People here love Torts.
0: Boone. Cam. I think Jody Shelley's more beloved. Like, I think that if we're doing those three, I think the fourth would be Jody Shelley.
1: So you got Nash, Bob,
0: as far Z, as beloved, and Jody?
2: Yeah.
1: Is the fourth one Jody or Torts?
2: Jody. We'll go play.
0: I think it's Jody.
1: Okay. So you got those four and then those four.
0: Because you have people that didn't even see Jody play that still know Jody as a part of the team with the broadcast.
1: Yes. Yeah. Zane weighing in on social. If we go with irrationally loved in Columbus for soccer, Hayduk is the choice. McBride was loved in Chicago. GBS was loved in Argentina. Frankie didn't have the same reach the other two did. Maybe Lamar Hunt for soccer and building the first stadium. Yeah, lots of Frankie stuff. Snag saying Frankie as well was that type of stuff. This is an interesting one for Troy. Certainly followed her career. Dublin Coffins, Abby Steiner, unbelievable at Kentucky. 2022 is amazing watching her in the NCAAs and the World Championships as well. She was spectacular. Oh, my God. Clint, what about Randy Macho Man Savage? Did we get him?
2: Columbus born.
0: Yeah. I mean, you know my feelings.
1: Did we get Mach? I mean, jeez.
0: Well, you know my feelings.
1: He's universally beloved, though, isn't it?
0: I think so.
2: I wonder how many people don't. I wonder of because it's 2026. If more people now would know him by his appearance in Spider-Man, or if anybody remembers, he was in the first Spider-Man.
1: I didn't know he was in the first Spider-Man.
2: He was Bonesaw.
1: What?
2: Yeah.
1: Who's the first
2: Tobey Maguire Spider-Man?
1: What? He was in Spider-Man? Oh my God, he was. Mm-hmm. Oh, this is like totally roided, like head about to explode, Mach.
2: Well, yeah.
1: He was Bonesaw?
2: Bonesaw is ready.
1: Oh my God. All right. Well, we'll get the answer to this. So we'll do a Blue Jacket one and we'll do a Crew one. And they will fill in the other two places opposite Buster and Jack. And we'll unveil that at like 11:45. We'll 11:46, something like that. We'll unveil that list. We'll ask Uncle Dommy, who's been around for all of this and who has had nothing to do for the last week other than track down Bigfoot. He's up in 2 minutes. Bishop and Friends right here on The Fan.
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1: Did you find Bigfoot yet?
9: I'll tell you what, that was amazing. Have you been there?
1: No, I saw you and the little fella bouncing around there. I had no idea.
9: It's a Bigfoot walk.
1: Bigfoot walk.
9: They have the walk. You can walk around and look at Bigfoot. And I mean, there was all kinds of signs. We saw a hut or a nest, a Bigfoot nest.
1: Trees
9: that. Yeah, there was a tree that clearly only Bigfoot could have moved that way.
1: Hold on just a second here. Hold on, just so we're clear. Yeah. Just so we're clear, the idea is that the Bigfoot nests, it's a mammal.
9: Yeah. Yeah, well, they live in a nest.
1: They not a hut.
9: Trees. No, it's not. It could look like a hut, but it's just a pile of sticks, and they make like a little hut, a nest. That's how it goes. I even got my daughter to go in one.
1: You got Kels to go in the nest?
9: Yeah, I said, go in there, and I said, just watch where you step.
1: That's incredible. Where were you so the people know? I saw it, but I mean, tell the people where you were.
9: Olentangy Indian Caverns, and then we went down into the caves.
1: What'd you find down there?
9: It was stalactites, stalagmites, or whatever. I don't know. It was very wet down there.
1: Cool, too, right? Very cool, which is nice on a hot day.
9: It was 55 degrees, no humidity. It was very wet, had a musty smell, though. But it was great. I'm telling you, if you've not been to Olentangy Indian Caverns, it's worth going. It's pretty cool.
1: Let me ask this.
9: They have a petting zoo, but they had me at Bigfoot.
1: Well, that's going to have you every time. Do you feel as strongly about the fact that there's a Yeti as there is a Bigfoot?
9: They're the same.
1: Oh, same.
9: They're the same.
1: No difference.
9: It's all tied in with, and it could be tied in with that Skinwalker Ranch and all that business. You know, the portals. You know, I mean, you and I need to get together.
1: Skinwalker
9: now that
1: Ranch.
9: I've slowed down a little bit, and I'll educate you a little bit. I'll show you some things. Have you ever seen the Skinwalker Ranch series?
1: No. Every time you've mentioned this once before, and as soon as you mention it, I just think to myself, are we sure that we can say that on the radio? Are we sure that I can Google that on
9: a
1: work computer?
9: It is a science show.
1: The way it sounds does not sound science-y.
9: That's what they call it. The Skinwalker is it's a Native American thing, and the Skinwalker becomes wolves, and then they go into portals. It's very scientific.
1: How are you doing? How are you doing without having, you know, going into the mothership here?
9: It's weird. It really has. It you know, here's what someone asked me, you know, and people have been so great everywhere I go. Dom, how, you know, can, and, you know, when you go on vacation, you know, you're on vacation, but you're counting down the days till you have to go back, right?
1: Sure. Yeah.
9: You know how that goes? You know, oh man, my vacation's over in like 6 days and 5 days. And, you know, when you go, now I don't feel that. And it's just weird, you know. Kelsey calls up, and she's home on maternity leave, and so we've been hanging, and it's been fun, and taking the grandkids here, there, and everywhere. You know, it's been fun. Kelsey and I, I'll tell you what we want to do next.
1: Let's
9: go. Do you know the most haunted place in Ohio?
1: Well, I haven't. I'll tell you the scariest place in Ohio that I would never want to go, but maybe you have something that's also most haunted. Go ahead.
9: The Ohio Reformatory, where they filmed Shawshank Redemption.
1: No, no. That, well, of course, that was my answer as well. You do not take those grandbabies in there, Dommy.
9: Well, I'm not going to take them, but Kelsey and I are going to go. I think I'm going to go, and I think I'm going to check it out. They have two tours, the paranormal or the movies. They made like five movies there.
1: Dommy,
9: you want to go with me? Do you want to go with me?
1: I'm not going around Halloween, I'll tell you that, because they do that crazy haunted house thing there. I'm not going there for that. Forget it. You couldn't pay me enough to go there.
9: What is wrong with you? I thought you were just...
1: You're the one who wants to go to an old prison where there's paranormal stuff. I don't want to walk in that place.
9: You're scared of birds. Well, I mean, you know what? If you know what you're dealing with, you're okay.
1: I'll go with you in the summer. I'll meet you there in the summer. I'll do it then.
9: Well,
1: I'm not doing.
9: We'll go. I'm not going. I'm not saying Halloween. We'll go now. Me and you. We'll just go. And
1: they call
9: we'll,
1: like
9: do a little. We'll do a little video tribute.
1: It's like Hell in the Cell or something like that. That might be a WWE event. I'm not sure, but I think they've like.
9: What do you want?
1: It's like you go to
9: there. I'm not asking.
1: No,
9: for that.
1: I don't want any part of it.
9: Me and you.
1: When's the last time you were by it? No. When's the last time you were by that place?
9: Long time. But have you been in it?
1: No, we used to drive by it years ago when we would go up to the lake. There was a bunch of different ways depending on where we lived. We lived in several different houses in town, but when we lived in Grandview, we would go up 71 to go to the lake, and then we would get off at Mansfield, and I would drive by that place. And if I drove by it like at night, I just got the heebie. It's just a scary place, man. It's a scary place.
9: Well, we should go. We'll just go in
1: just
9: there,
1: go.
9: Me and you, and
1: no
9: just see what
1: deal.
9: Goes on. We can
1: pal
9: bring
1: around.
9: A couple people with us. Just pal around with the ghosts.
1: Oh, my God. When's the last time you saw The Shawshank Redemption?
9: I watch anytime it's on, I like it. Don't you like that movie?
1: Yeah, I mean, I think it's
9: Morgan Freeman was great in it. Just it's a classic.
1: Yeah, it really is. It's an all-timer. Yeah, I'm not sure.
9: I didn't even know about the place being the scariest place till I asked ChatGTP. ChatGTP helps me with a lot of stuff.
1: Be careful with that, because it's taking notes on everything you ask.
9: Seriously?
1: Oh, yeah. Yeah. Your Instagram is going to be...
9: Are they going to write a book about my idiot questions?
1: They might. And all of a sudden, your Instagram is going to be filled with, you know, abandoned prisons... That you're going to want to go visit. and that ain't going to be fun.
9: Well, I didn't know that was going to be one of the things. We were just talking to ChatGPT, and then it kind of, we were having, you can have like a conversation with it. It's amazing. Sure.
1: Yeah. And you can also have conversations with real people. I'm available if you ever need to talk.
9: Well, yeah, I appreciate that. But, you know, I mean, I'm trying to learn, you know?
1: We were trying to learn, and
9: Bigfoot led to all this craziness. You know?
1: Look where you're at. You're an absolute wormhole here. We were talking about non-Ohio State most beloved athletes in Central Ohio that are maybe more beloved here than even they are around the country, or more appreciated. And
9: right.
1: The two that we settled on for sure were Jack and Buster. Were two yep. that are just completely beloved here, different levels obviously, but completely beloved here. And then branching out beyond that, who are some guys that didn't play at Ohio State who are just beloved here? Whether that's, is it Crew guys, is it Blue Jacket guys, is there Clippers that you can remember, is there, who are, and I even mentioned Bobby Rahal winning the Indy 500, obviously not yeah, from
9: Bobby,
1: here, but
9: Bobby Rahal would definitely be one. He, you know, what he did, and he had a parade down, you know, Broad Street. Mm-hmm. Jack obviously leads the list. You're so correct on that. But Ohio State, it's hard to get away from Ohio State because Ohio State has such a, you know, a big following.
1: Sure.
9: You know, you think about some of the great baseball players. You know, Frank Howard was from here. Paul O'Neill.
1: Yeah.
9: None of those guys. You know, Paul now lives in Cincinnati, but Paul was big time here when, you know, he helped the Reds win the World Series. Oh, I mean, but Ohio State has such a big footprint. You know what I mean? You know,
1: yeah.
9: You
1: the one I use for Ohio State to kind of think about it from their perspective, who's really beloved here that maybe wouldn't be completely beloved everywhere, is Tress. Tress is beloved yeah. here, and I don't know that he gets like the national respect or love that he deserves.
9: I'll tell you another guy that, you know, is just, and he should be, is Arch Griffin, and I don't mm-hmm. know that he gets that, you know, but in Columbus, Ohio, he's complete royalty, you know, in the state of Ohio, he's complete royalty. I mean, you don't get any bigger than Archie Griffin. I think you're spot on with, Ohio State has so many, you know, you think about Lucas and Havlicek and those kind of guys. I mean, we've got the greatest athletes ever, but, you know, so many of them have their names tied to Ohio State in one way or another.
1: Well, I think there's even recent guys too. Like I think about Braxton, who was so instrumental in Urban's early success and so beloved here. But I think oftentimes is forgotten when people talk about like the great players of the 2010s. That's just a recent absolutely. Guy, you know?
9: Yeah. Yeah. We've had a lot. I mean, what was it? Thurman Munson was
1: an Ohio, right.
9: You know?
1: Yeah, and you did. There was a horse racing too, wasn't there? Was it Darby Dan or something that was in the Kentucky Derby and all that stuff?
9: Oh yeah, yeah. The Galbraith family had
1: right.
9: Matter of fact, where their stud farm was right there on. Right there on Broad Street. Out, you know, you could see a Darby Dan farm. It was mm-hmm. amazing. I remember back in the day, Mr. Galbraith would have for the Ohio State Michigan game, would bring us all out to Darby Dan Farms. It was amazing. And he had quite the spread. And now I think it's a public park. You can go see it, but the racetrack is there and the stables and all that stuff.
1: You told me once that you helped with the breeding when they would have a stud that you'd get down there and get hands on.
9: Did you tell me that? Regular radio or what channel is this? What in the name of God?
1: How
9: did they?
1: That's what you said. Yeah, I thought you did that.
9: I
1: thought you were out there helping out or something with that.
9: All right. Hey, Moses and I did a story on that. You know
1: that's
9: what
1: I thought. I'm not making this up.
9: No, we did. We went to do story because Ohio, now this was harness racing. Ohio is a very big harness racing state. state. Yeah. And one of the biggest broodmare farms in America is down near Washington Courthouse. And Moose and I went down, but oh my goodness. I'm like, what the heck are we going to put on TV here?
1: Don't show Gio that. He's not ready yet.
9: Oh my goodness.
1: Hey,
9: hello.
1: You tell me when. I'll meet you at the Ohio Reformatory. Yeah,
9: I knew you were a chicken when it came to birds, but I can't believe you.
1: I'm not going.
9: I want to go because of the movies.
1: That's fine. I'll go with you. I'm just not going in the fall. I'll meet you there. We can document it, but I'm not going in the fall.
9: So it's less scary in the summer outside of the fall?
1: I'm not doing the haunted house thing. I'm not doing that. I'll do the other stuff, but no haunted house.
9: Are you serious? You're that scared of a haunted house?
1: Yeah, I'm not going in that place at a haunted house at
9: night. Have you ever been to any haunted houses?
1: Yes. Awful. No thanks.
9: And you don't like it, do you?
1: No time for it. Don't like
9: it. No one messes with me in there. Come on, we'll go. We'll have fun. They need to worry about me. Some guy with a mask on. Give me a break.
1: I think we solved everything. We'll talk again soon.
9: Goodbye.
1: See you, buddy. There he goes. Little Tuesdays with Tabari for you. I think we kind of checked all the boxes we needed to on that one. We'll do Thing or Not a Thing up next. Bishop and Friends right here on The Fan.
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1: All right, time for a little thing or not a thing on a Tuesday. 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
6: All right, so we talked yesterday about the World Cup hydration breaks. Over the weekend, the Wall Street Journal reported Fox was selling those 30-second ad spots during the hydration breaks at roughly $200,000 for early round games and around $750,000 for games featuring the U.S. men's national team. Our friends at Awful Announcing did the math. With four commercials per hydration break, that rounds to about eight available spots per game. Across 104 World Cup matches, that's 832 potential in-game commercials that Fox can sell. Awful Announcing's conservative estimate of $300,000 per spot would rake in $249.6 million from just the commercials sold during hydration breaks for Fox. If that average climbed to $400,000, Fox's total could climb to $332.8 million. Thing or not a thing?
1: You guys watch The Wire, the HBO series?
6: Sure did.
1: There's a great, one of my favorite characters. I mean, there's a million great characters, but there's a Detective Freeman in there who says, when you follow the money, you don't know what the blank you're going to get. So as soon as I saw hydration breaks and breaking from play, because they've had hydration breaks before, but they didn't take commercial breaks. As soon as you saw that, you say, well, what's this about? This is about the money. And that's all it is. And yeah, none of this is surprising because that's what it's about. And they took something that was fundamental to the sport, 45 minutes nonstop, no breaks, two halves, and they changed it because money dictated it.
26: Yeah, it's a thing because of the money. And we talked about this yesterday. I also wonder if these... I'm guessing this is kind of conservative in all of it because you would think whoever's the hydration, body armor,
6: Powerade sponsors whoever, the ones on Fox I was watching yesterday.
26: You would think, yeah, so they're going to add money into that. They're probably throwing money into the World Cup to be the official, and maybe they raise the price of that because, well, we're going to get the... Yeah, it's all a thing because of the money.
1: I'm going to ask you guys one question here. What do the Atlanta Stadium, as they call it, the Dallas Stadium, as they call it, the Houston Stadium, as they call it, and the Los Angeles Stadium, as they call it, all have in common?
6: They're cities, not sponsors.
1: One other thing. What do the stadiums all have in common? They all have roofs. They're all domes. Why in the blue hell do you need a hydration break playing indoors in Dallas or Houston or Atlanta? It was never about hydration. It was always about the money.
26: I feel like the hydration should just be a garden hose connected to some PVC pipe with some holes drilled in it. Like
1: perfect.
26: We all used to.
6: Oh, the water buffalo.
1: Perfect. Yeah, because the players don't want this. Like, why are you taking hydration breaks in Atlanta? You're not playing at Fulton County Stadium.
6: Things aren't great at Michigan State. Now former Michigan State president Kevin Guskowitz left for Clemson after just 2 years in East Lansing. 2 weeks after his departure, Michigan State athletic director Jay Batt left Monday for the same role after Kentucky. The same role at Kentucky. He was only in East Lansing for a year. Tom Izzo spoke with reporters Monday about that turmoil and is not pleased with the state of things.
27: I can't stand what's going on. I've had it. This
7: is self-inflicted. We just lost the best president that may have ever been here, maybe one of the best. And there's other dominoes that get affected when things go wrong like that. Yeah, I'm very upset about it, and I'm sick of it. I'll go into why when I decide to say something in the near future. I'll say I'm not going to do it right now. I think 600,000 living alums better start rallying together. If there's ever a time that we need to rally together, it's now. And that's all 600,000. Ain't Tom Izzo. I'm not an alum. I'm like Greg Williams, or like, I'm a very invested stakeholder. What happened with our president is ridiculous. He said it. We know the reasons. I'm ashamed. I'm disgusted. I'm hurt. See what the Spartan Nation feels. Spartan Nation better stand up. That's 600,000.
6: Thing or not a thing.
1: So the first thing that jumps out to me is he the most powerful coach in college athletics in terms of on his own campus?
6: Yes.
1: Got to be close. With Saban out, I mean, he's got to be close of just most juice on a campus that Izzo has at Michigan State. I'm not going to be able to tell you if this is a thing or not a thing in terms of just the details of this, because I don't know why the president left. I know that you don't leave Michigan State to go to Clemson, and I know you don't leave. It's kind of, to me, like a parallel down move to go from Michigan State to Kentucky. So what would cause this? I don't know the background on this. The one thing that I do know about the Michigan State circumstances is their two wealthiest boosters don't like each other. That's Ishbia and that's Gilbert. But I don't know if that has anything to do with this or not. So I guess I don't know enough on this to be able to tell you. It's a thing that Tom Izzo is disappointed with his comments, but in terms of how they got there, I don't know the backstory of this.
26: I think it's a thing that Tom Izzo is still there. And I think it's just how much he loves Michigan State and how much he loves the game of basketball that he is, because it sure seems like everything going on in the world of college athletics, including his own university, is driving him absolutely bonkers. And he hates all of it. And I know Tom Izzo's getting up there in age, so we were probably closer to the end of Tom Izzo than most, but I don't know how much longer Tom Izzo is going to be around and deal with all of this.
1: He's 71. So, yeah, I mean, all of that is fair. Reese, do you have the backstory on what led to all of this exodus? Or is
6: Not
1: it just typical?
6: Exactly. It just feels like he was pushed out by their board.
1: Sounds like their board. I was reading a little bit on it yesterday. It seems like their board is pretty, you know, kind of at war with each
6: other. There.
1: Yeah.
6: Mm-hmm. But nothing. You'd have to get really into the weeds with it, I think, to figure out why. But he was pushed out. And it was one of those things where he landed at Clemson. And so they tried to frame it as he left. But per Izzo's comments, he got pushed.
1: So I just pulled up, like, their board. Boy, they only have two of the people on their – what do they got? Eight people on their board? Six, eight? Yeah, they got eight people on their board. They only have two that are even up for – you know, to continue on. Everybody else is on there through 2020, 2033, 2031, like no time soon. So that's fascinating. That is pretty pointed, though, out of Tommy Izzo. Go ahead.
26: Something else with all of this is these guys just pushed Jonathan Smith out and hired Pat Fitzgerald.
1: Mm-hmm.
26: So does that mean the leash for Pat Fitzgerald just got a lot shorter?
1: No clue, but a lot going on up there, obviously. Might be something worth looking into to have a conversation with somebody up there who's covering it here in the next couple of days. We'll hit the real truth coming up next. Bishop and Friends right here on The Fan.
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6: Good morning, I'm Eric Reeser. After weeks of legal back and forth, Brendan Sorsby is headed to the NFL's supplemental draft. Texas Tech and Sorsby confirmed their parting ways last night. The 22-year-old quarterback had granted an injunction last week on the NCAA's eligibility ruling after it was found Sorsby gambled on sports during his time at Indiana and Cincinnati. There hasn't been a supplemental draft since 2023. The NFL did not comment on the Sorsby news, but will likely hold the supplemental draft in late July. In soccer, World Cup group play continues Tuesday. France and Senegal battle at 3 o'clock. Iraq plays Norway at 6. Team USA looks to build off their 4-1 win over Paraguay. The U.S. men's team takes on Australia Friday in Seattle at 3 o'clock. In baseball Tuesday, the Reds look to make it 2 straight on the Mets. Cincinnati hosts New York tonight at 7:10. 7:40 in Milwaukee, the Guardians battle the Brewers. 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
1: All right, final hour here on a Tuesday. We'll kick it off with a little bit of the real truth. Hit it, fellas.
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6: Brendan Sorsby will not play a single snap this season in the NFL. Is that the real truth?
1: We spent the better part of the first hour talking about the Sorsby situation, his decision, the NCAA kind of maybe learning a way that maybe they can enforce some of the rules that are actually on the books if they actually band together. And then the other thing that we kind of talked about here a little bit was the NFL side of it and which teams would have an interest in a supplemental draft. Look, the smart thing here would be to say that this is not the real truth, that a team that does not have a quarterback of significance will take him in the supplemental draft, and that might end up being the case. I think that this... As I stand here right now in the middle of June, I'm going to go, I think that this is the real truth. I think that if I were to be a betting man, of which, of course, the puns are limitless when it comes to this topic, that he would end up in an operation where they have an established quarterback and that he would basically get a redshirt year in the NFL. The safe thing would be to say that this is not the real truth, that he'll end up on a team that doesn't have a franchise quarterback and he'll be thrust into action sooner than maybe he or they want him to. But I'm gonna roll the dice with my gut on this and say that he's going to be drafted by a good team with a franchise quarterback and he'll be allowed to redshirt this year on that team.
26: Bo, I tend to believe or agree with you in the fact that I think a team is going to draft him that already has an established quarterback, and it's going to be a good organization that does so, that's going to bring him along slowly. Although, I am starting to think the Arizona Cardinals, this does sound pretty good for them, that they could get a quarterback with their second round pick and then draft a Jeremiah Smith or a Leonard Moore or a Colin Simmons at the top of the draft next year and get a really good player as well. But I think he will play at least one snap, because even if he goes to one of those good organizations, like let's say the Detroit Lions or the Baltimore Ravens, two teams that we have talked about earlier, they're going to be up on a team pretty big late in the year or late in a game this year and late in the game. I think they'll throw him in just to see where he's at. So I do think that Brendan Sorsby will play at least one snap this year. So this is not the real truth.
6: Ohio State football will be number one in everyone's preseason top 25. Is that the real truth?
1: No, that is not the real truth. They're not going to be number one in everyone's preseason top 25. I think they will be no worse than three in everyone's top 25, but I think that there will be some people out there that have Oregon. I think there will be some people who have Georgia. Could be some people who even have Texas again that didn't learn their lesson from a year ago. So I don't think they will be... Everyone's is the differentiator there. But if you were to say they would be the consensus number one team in preseason top 25s, I would say yes, that that would be true. But I think that there will be some who have others.
26: So this might be the easiest real truth ever, because there's so many polls out there. Not everybody. Some people are not going to have Ohio State number one just out of spite. But some people are truly going to believe that Oregon is the best team in the country or Texas. I mean, you heard Joe Klatt say yesterday that the winner of the Ohio State-Texas game will determine if that team gets to 10 wins or not.
1: Mm-hmm.
26: So some people, there's a lot of people out there that think Notre Dame might be the best team in the country this year. Some people are going to say Indiana because they just won it. So this is not the real truth. And Bo, I'm not even sure Ohio State will be a consensus number one in all of the polls this year. So that,
1: what percentage is needed for consensus?
26: More than 50%, right?
1: I need ChatGPT.
6: This is where it comes 70, in handy.
1: Yeah, 70%. So 70%.
26: Yeah, so I don't think Ohio State will be a consensus number one.
1: Yeah, you might be true.
6: The Washington Wizards will take Darren Peterson, number one, next Tuesday in the NBA draft. Is that the real truth?
1: Okay, so this is... You guys aware, I mean, whoever put this, you're aware of what's going on. Darren Peterson, who's a Canton kid, who played at CVCA, then went and played at Huntington Prep in West Virginia, then Prolific Prep in California, then went to Kansas, and had one of the strangest freshman seasons of any freshman season that I can ever recall. I saw this kid play as a freshman, actually sat next to his mom on the flight, Beamsy did, we went down to watch him play. Darren Peterson is only working out for the Wizards. I mean, you need the Windhorse thing, right? I mean, that's kind of what you need here. He's only working out for the Wizards. So what I'm going to say, this isn't the real truth, because what I think is happening is Utah is going to trade up to number one. They're going to give Washington, don't they have Ace Bailey?
6: Yeah.
1: They're going to give Washington Ace Bailey so that, or something like that, so that Utah can draft DeBonsa number one, Washington will take Peterson number one, number two, and they will still end up with him. It's too much smoke that he's only meeting with one team. It just doesn't make sense unless they are completely confident or a deal has been worked out. So if I had to guess, remember DeBonsa ended up at BYU because Ryan Smith, who owns the Utah Jazz, think of the layers of this. He was part of the NIL package at BYU. He's a big BYU NIL guy, billionaire. Owns the Jazz and the Yeti. What are they?
6: Mammoth.
26: The Mammoth.
1: Mammoth. They wanted to be the Yeti. Mammoth. So he owns both those teams. So to me, the only reason Darren Peterson is going to play for the Wizards, but he's not going at number one, that they will do a deal to get something else to drop to two in Utah and get DeBonsa.
26: It's interesting that you say that, Bo, because that's the only situation to me where this makes any sense at all for Darren Peterson. You already had all the negative publicity around you from your college season when it seemed like you didn't want to play. And then we get the, well, creatine made him cramp type thing. He thought he was dying. It just doesn't, it's not the best look following all that to be like, I'm only working out for this team. I'm going to tend to say that this is not the real truth. That, yeah, there's something in the works here. Utah really wants DeBonsa. They want to keep him out there. I'll go with you on this, Bo.
1: I think DeBonsa wants to play there, too. I mean, I think he wants to play in Utah, loves it there, loves Ryan's. I mean, it's just too much. There's no logical reason for Peterson not to interview with other teams. I mean, Memphis is picking three. Utah's two. To me, that's it. I just can't see any other scenario why he would do that. Why would you sabotage yourself when already your PR is as bad as it is?
6: Yeah, you want to be picked in the NBA draft. Like, take every meeting. Take them.
1: Yeah, I just don't. To me, it's too much smoke.
6: The Detroit Red Wings will deal center Dylan Larkin before next Friday's NHL draft. Is that the real truth?
1: Well, we're going to ask Porty about this in about 20 minutes. yeah, I think that you would want to. I'm not on the Red Wings beat and I'm not following what they do on a daily basis, but if Steve Yzerman is like, okay, fine, we'll give you what you want, and that includes trading you, he asked for more teams for him to be traded to, so maybe that tracks. If you're the Red Wings and you're that front office, you'd want that deal done before the draft, I think for sure. So I guess I'm not even sure who's picking at the top of the NHL draft. Who ended up winning the lottery? I
6: think the Leafs have the number one pick.
1: Oh, that's right.
26: The Leafs and then the Sharks have number two.
1: There you go.
6: Jackets have 14 and the Red Wings are at 15.
1: So would it be the Sharks where they, I mean, do they feel like they're close? I mean, who would be, you have to think of somebody who would be willing to give up two. Like if you're the Sharks, I would want to pair Celebrini with whoever's at two. So find somebody in the top 5 to 10 who feels like they're close, and that's where you get the Larkin deal.
26: So I'm going to say that this is not the real truth because of the three teams that Larkin has said he would accept a trade to.
1: He never expanded that, Bake?
26: Not that I've heard.
6: I thought he did last week where Stevie Y went to his agent and said, can we get a couple more? Because Dallas called, and I think the Red Wings were open to it.
26: So even if it's Dallas, even if he's expanded it a little bit, the only one of those teams that has a pick that's really worth anything would be Florida, because they obviously didn't make the playoffs this year. And Florida is in such a cap situation that I don't know. It would have to be some mental gymnastics for Billy Zito to pull that trade off. So I don't know if there's pressure to get it done by next week. Now, I know San Jose has said the number two pick is up for grabs to get help right now for their team.
1: Mm-hmm.
26: But does Dylan Larkin want to go there? Can they fit that into their... I'm pretty sure they could fit that into their cap space, but it depends on what he wants to do. So I don't think this is necessarily the real truth. I don't think it has to be done by the draft.
1: Some of the LeBron reporting on this mentioned the Stars. So he did expand it a little bit. Nobody ever knows what that is, but the teams that he mentioned, possibly Montreal, Buffalo, Colorado, Anaheim, would those be teams that would expand, would be open to those type of teams? Those were the ones that were kind of rumored.
26: And I don't think any of those deals would necessarily have to be centered around a draft pick.
1: Those would not. No. It would be the Sharks one at the most. But I don't even know, like, if you're San Jose, does that make sense? Or do you just pair Celebrini with whoever's number two? So we'll get a better feel of all of this with Porty coming up in about 17 minutes from now. NFL Mandatory Minicamp is still going on down in Cincinnati. This is their week. Katie Blackburn with some thoughts on the pressure that is mounting down in Cincinnati. We'll get to that coming up next. Bishop and Friends right here on The Fan.
2: 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We know you love the Jackets. We know you're wearing a red shirt. Just freak the hell out of someone. So bad.
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5: Mostly sunny for us today with temperatures warmer and highs in the upper 70s all across central Ohio. And then for tonight, maybe a few stray showers or storms, otherwise mostly cloudy with lows in the 50s. For Wednesday, increasing clouds throughout the day with temperatures topping out in the low 80s. For The Fan, I'm meteorologist Meredith Garfalo with the 10 Weather Impact Forecast.
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8: 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Nephew Tyvus is going to be there. 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
9: Is that 9.71K is what I'm going to be doing.
8: 9.71K.
9: Yeah, it's a little over 6 miles.
8: Okay. Who else on our staff is participating in that?
9: I think Cole is doing that, but I think that's it from our group. Everybody,
10: good job out of him,
9: is doing the 5K, and then Mike might be walking the mile. Or briskly walking.
8: Briskly walking.
9: Like a what's the walk marathon they do in the Olympics?
10: I could just see him walking slowly and princess waving to everyone as he goes.
9: Supposed to be a gorgeous morning Saturday.
8: Should
9: for
8: be
9: it.
8: Lovely. Yeah. Not as hot. Shouldn't be good. Are you the best runner on our staff or
9: no,
8: in
9: Cole,
8: the building?
9: By far is the best.
8: Oh, Cole is. Oh, Cole, I don't know his athletic.
9: He's 23 and tall.
10: Yeah, but you do it all the time.
9: No, but he's got those strides.
10: But does he run outside of
9: this?
10: And
9: I've got bad knees.
8: It's a great question to debate. Does he run outside of this?
9: I think he'd still whoop my ass.
10: Like, he might be trying now. He might be warming up, but no, I don't think he's a year-round like you.
9: I'm still taking him. I'm 5.5 feet tall, dude.
10: I've got
9: to take five or six steps while he takes like one.
10: I'm betting
8: on like your endurance. Your endurance would win if it
9: all
8: was
9: right.
8: Don't pick me
9: over him. I'm just telling you the physiology of it.
10: The real question is, what injury does Tyvus come away with from running this 40? Because you know he hasn't been doing anything athletic. He's been on dad duty.
8: What is his fitness?
10: Is it an Achilles? Is it a hamstring? What is it?
9: So the event starts at 8 o'clock and we're going to start it with Tyvus running a 40-yard dash. His time will be written.
8: Oh God.
9: His time will be written on a whiteboard, and everybody who participates will be also able to, even if they don't want to participate in the other stuff, race Tyvus. See if you can beat his time. And so what I'm really looking forward to are the excuses from Tyvus when people do beat his 40 time.
8: Okay. He doesn't know what he don't know. He is 32 years of age, and he's going to run a 40 at 8 o'clock in the morning?
9: Yeah.
8: That's a ligament.
9: Or he's at least committed. So
8: that's a ligament.
9: We'll see if something doesn't get
8: hopefully,
9: pulled before then.
10: I mean, three steps in, hamstring.
8: Oh, my God, for sure. Yeah. I mean, is he going to do proper warm-up?
9: He says cheetahs don't stretch. So that's his line.
8: He ain't a cheetah anymore.
9: Well,
10: big ass cheetah.
8: He is definitely not a cheetah. He's more like a bear. It's more like a
9: bears are pretty fast if they have
8: motivation. They are, but it takes a minute to get them to get moving a little bit. There's no cheetah anymore with him. I think those days are gone. Gosh, man. Well, you got a great day for it. It's going to be spectacular. So that's a big win. Not too hot. Because last year there were some heat stroke issues with people running in silly outfits. So that'll get you. So you're not going to have that. It should be fine.
10: Hey, we can pick on Tyvus all we want.

0: want, but I think he'd be a great defensive end for the Aviators next year.
1: He really would be. He's got that build. He's got a little girth to him now. He's got that build. Girth. You can't say he doesn't. He's got the, he's, what is, yeah, I think he's ready to go.
2: He'd still run probably a 4.7.
1: I think you're, I'm going to say he's running a 4.8. If he actually runs this thing, and he, I think he's going to be 4.8, 4.9.
0: He's in the fives.
2: No.
0: He's in the fives.
1: What did he run it at the combine?
0: 4.6 at the combine when he weighed 220 pounds.
1: Oh, my
0: pounds.
1: God. Then you're right. Yeah, he's definitely.
0: He's in the fives.
1: You're right. It's five. There's no question. 4.6 at the combine?
0: 4.6.
1: When he was in peak physical condition?
0: And he swears he'll do it this weekend.
1: He's not running 4.6 ever. Ever. There's no chance he's ever running 4.6. Speaking of no chance, I didn't think there was ever a chance that the Cincinnati Bengals would behave the way that they've behaved the last two off seasons, but they're all in, and they are doing so because their quarterback they hit the lottery with. And when you have that, you have to take advantage, and they can smell Super Bowl. I think there's real pressure down there. I think this year they have a 2-year window to go win the Super Bowl, and they reworked Burrow's contract last week. We talked about that at the end of the week. It's going to allow them to be pretty malleable in the next couple of months if there are opportunities. One thing to really pay attention for them when it comes to buttressing their roster, you have to remember some of the stuff that happens in camp that either happens from a cap standpoint or just an abundance of talent standpoint. And so deals can be made there. And now the Bengals can take on some deals on that. So with pressure comes expectations and all of the things that go with it. Katie Blackburn, who is the executive vice president of the Cincinnati Bengals, had an availability yesterday, which is something her dad never does. He only does the turtle soup outing. That's it. He does that one in August. That's it. She spoke yesterday to a small group of reporters. I'm sure guys that we regularly have on. Among the topics of conversation was that pressure, was Zach Taylor, Duke Tobin. Do they believe in him? She said, quote, "We think they deserve another opportunity to prove that we can do what we hope we can do." So they're going to give him one more chance on that at least. She reiterated if it was a make or break year for Zach and or Tobin, we obviously are hoping to have a successful season this year. I know they want to do that as much as I want to do that. I can't predict anything into the future. We're certainly counting on right now having a good season going from there. She added, both Zach and Duke, experienced guys with proven success, really good people, will feel good about them for a lot of reasons. I think there's also that element of consistency that hopefully will prove out to be beneficial too. I think these are the things that we would rather try to take advantage of and build on rather than having to regroup and figure things out a little bit from scratch. So pretty interesting comments from her. Yeah, I think they're as all in as can be. I think they're as all in as they've ever been. And they are in a win now, let's go try to contend situation. And I would put them right there with Cincinnati and Buffalo. And honestly, if you guys do this exercise, it's an interesting one. Go to our lads, depending on how fast the internet is here at the Ponderosa, hop on the internet and type in our lads Baltimore Ravens, and I want you to look at their offensive depth chart that's on there. And they're going to be pretty dang good defensively, for sure. They will be. But they hired a defensive-minded coach in Jesse Minter. And if you look at their offensive depth chart, look at who's behind Derrick Henry, who, by the way, is 31, going to turn 32. Go look at the receiver depth. Go look at an aging Mark Andrews and who's behind him, and go look at the fact that the Baltimore Ravens have to rebuild the interior of their offensive line. When I looked at this yesterday, I don't see any scenario how the Cincinnati Bengals aren't the prohibitive favorite to win the AFC North. Like, not even close. Their roster's better than Baltimore's.
2: Yeah, this is a must make the Super Bowl.
1: Yeah.
2: In my opinion, for the Cincinnati Bengals. And I'd kind of forgotten who they'd taken in the first round. I'd forgotten some their center. I'm trying to remember. Did he go to Vegas?
1: Baltimore's?
2: Yeah.
1: Linderbaum went to Vegas.
2: So even with all of that, if Linderbaum's, you know, back as the center for Lamar, I'm still putting Cincinnati head and shoulders in not only the division, but maybe the conference. And it's, I think, better than Buffalo's.
1: Yeah, I think that's fair.
2: This, to me, and it's good that, you know, Katie yesterday, I think it was just a small media gathering, called him up, said, "Hey, we'll give you some comments on what we think about this Cincinnati squad," giving, you know, the top men in Cincinnati, kind of giving them their blessing for this season. And I don't know if it really has, I don't know if that organization's thinking beyond 2026, because I don't think they can. I think what they have done is a, we're going to win now. We're going to let everything happen after once it's all done. And I think that's a smart way to play it.
0: The one thing I will say for the Ravens is the Ravens probably have the best set of weapons that Lamar's ever had this year with, and I know Mark Andrews is getting older, but Mark Andrews and then Rashad Bateman, Zay Flowers, they drafted Elijah Surratt and Jacoby Lane, who are two guys that I think are pretty good and going to have pretty good NFL careers. But a lot of turnover on their offensive line. They still have their two tackles, but the whole interior of that line is different. The one thing you don't have with the Bengals, and you can say what you want about the Bengals offensive line, if maybe it needs to be better or whatnot, their whole offensive line is returning.
1: Yep.
0: Their whole starting line. So that group has worked together for a few years now. And even like the top three backups have been there before as well. And we already know Ja'Marr Chase, T. Higgins, ridiculous for Joe Burrow and the weapons and the continuity and the rapport that those guys have together. Yoshi Vosh has been there for a while as a good number three. I think the biggest thing for the Bengals is, can they get any running game going to help that passing game?
1: Yeah.
0: Their schedule, too, guys, is one of the weakest in the league. It's a top five week schedule in the league this year. Everything is set up perfect for them.
1: They just need health. They just need health. I mean, Baltimore without injury is okay, but, you know, you're talking, I mean, at some point you have to run out of gas, Derrick Henry. At some point, you know, you're going to start to see some things slip. And then a totally remade Baltimore offensive approach, obviously with Monk and gone and Harbaugh out, and kind of a big transition year for them. So, yeah, I think it's Cincinnati. Cincinnati's time to go. Is it time for the Blue Jackets to go this summer? We'll get a preview of the offseason with our good buddy Aaron Portsline of The Athletic. He joins us in 2 minutes. Bishop and Friends right here on The Fan.
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1: All right, time to head on to the Bryan Heating Cooling Systems Fan Guest Hotline. Conversation with our good buddy Aaron Portsline, covers the Jackets and the league at The Athletic. We are having a conversation about Jalen Brunson winning a championship, and he's a great player, obviously, but is going to be immortalized in New York. And so then we were thinking, well, who are guys who are disproportionately loved in their markets that maybe are not appreciated outside of it? And the team of your youth, the Cleveland Browns, have Bernie Kosar, who is beloved. If you applied that to the Blue Jackets, most beloved Blue Jacket who is appreciated and loved here, but maybe not appreciated as much elsewhere. Who comes to mind for you there?
15: Yeah, so you're not talking Werenski. You're not talking Bobrovsky, Nash, guys that have...
1: Not necessarily. Right? Not necessarily, yeah, Porty.
15: I would say, I mean, I think there's been eras of that, right? So Nick Foligno jumps to mind, mm-hmm. beloved on many levels.
1: Mm-hmm.
15: Cam Atkinson, certainly.
1: Mm-hmm.
15: I would include the guys I mentioned earlier, of course. You think of the early day Blue Jackets, and geez, the first player they loved here was Tyler Wright, if you can mm-hmm. remember back that far, who people in other markets were like, who? Or, I hate that guy. But he was their guy. Yeah, I think there's a lot of candidates here. Yeah, I think Charlie Coyle is playing his way into that.
1: Mm-hmm.
15: And I think there are guys who have been embraced by the fan base here that maybe people in other markets wouldn't quite understand. The one thing I always do love is when great players come from Columbus and end up somewhere else. It almost seems like a revelation to people in other markets. Like, boy, Rick Nash is a good player.
1: Yeah.
15: Like, yeah, right, right. Yeah, but he's doing things in New York he hasn't done before. No, he isn't. He's done it here before. Players here do tend to fly under the radar a bit.
1: Where does the Norris going to Z put him in that, right at the top now with Bob and Nash?
15: 100%. Yeah, I think I've been contemplating this. If I need to give Z a little bit of a break here, because there's been a ton of Z headlines for a long time, but maybe sometime this summer we'll dig on this. It's got to be it's he and Bobrovsky, I think, for arguing as the greatest Blue Jackets,
1: mm-hmm.
15: I think. I mean, Bob won two Vezinas, right?
1: Yep.
15: So there you go, goaltender of the year twice. Won a playoff series, so Werenski was here for that. So they both have that. I think Werenski's gold, if you want to include that, the gold medal at the Olympics is huge, right? Mm-hmm. He's now won a Norris. He's finished top 10 in Hart voting twice. He's led the team in scoring as a defenseman twice. I think Werenski's got a really good case to be the greatest Blue Jacket. Nash would be probably, I think, third on that list. Yeah, so there's your Mount Rushmore. You got one more spot. Maybe it's McConnell.
1: Yeah, well, that's the other part of it. And then the other thing from a beloved standpoint is Tortorella, who we just saw, you know, in the Stanley Cup final, and you thought right. maybe that they were going to get a little bit of, you know, it came up a little bit short. But Torts is just beloved here in a way that no other coach has been. Hitch is obviously appreciated a lot too, but Torts was just so beloved here.
15: Yep, and Bonus is starting to carve his way into conversation with that performance at the end. Listen, Columbus, Ohio is a city for coaches, right? Mm-hmm. It's the college sports imprint where the coaches,
1: right.
15: people see themselves in the coaches a lot more than they do in the players here, because those are the constants in college sports. So the coach thing is absolutely huge. Tortorella, huge. There were people were rooting for the Vegas Golden Knights in mm-hmm. Columbus, Ohio. Well, get a hold of yourself, people. It was because of John Tortorella. It was because of Torts.
1: I've never heard anybody say it that way, and that's why I love you, buddy, because I didn't put that connection together, that it is the college influence of how the coaches stay there, constant. That's a great job out of you. We watched the Stanley Cup final, and you have two franchises, one of which you could try to emulate, the other one you cannot. You cannot emulate Vegas. Vegas is going to be a magnet for talent. I think it's the glamour franchise in the NHL for now and for probably a while. Carolina, you can emulate. And the irony here, of course, is Don Waddell was there for a decade. When you see what Carolina has done and you think about what Don is trying to do here, do you see parallels?
15: I think it's just who he is, right? And his stamp is on a lot of that team, if you look at it. So many guys that he acquired, drafted, signed, certainly. Listen, the guys in Carolina right now deserve a ton of the credit. Brendan Moore, all the play, all that stuff. It doesn't work that way. But you also have to recognize that a lot of this team was put together by Don Waddell, his approach. I think you see it in a lot of his sort of cagey moves the last couple of years, just to supplement what he didn't think was a good enough team that needed some help. So you go 2 years ago, you patch with Van Riemsdyk. Last year, you patch with Marchment. And there are others in there. Favreau, right? I think what he's trying to do this summer now is take the big step ahead if he can get it done rather than just continue to patch. But I do think that's just how his way is to build depth, is to build a team that is difficult to defend, is to order things appropriately. Well, Werenski's got to be the highest paid D. That's why Provorov mm-hmm. came in just below him. Where they need help is up front, and they're in a battle with a ton of other teams to get that this summer, most likely trade-wise. But so much of that Hurricanes team was traded into place. Mm-hmm. Again, a lot by Waddell, a lot by the current GM, Tulski. But I think you're going to see him continue to attempt a similar build here with a lot of players that sort of fit a similar mold.
1: Porty, if you were to jump into his head, and here we sit in the middle of June with a lot of big things coming, draft, free agency, all of it.
15: Yeah.
1: The roadmap, how bold is it?
15: Well, I think it's bold to the point that you like. I think he wants to be bold. I do. I think the challenge is you can't just you've got to find somebody on the other end of that. And I think where GMs are finding right now is that because of the salary cap growth, that this summer is not going to be defined by moves that are my bad contract for yours, or I'll unload this bad contract with a sweetener to you because you have room for it. I think it's going to be defined by hockey trades. Mm-hmm. Player for player, that's what GMs are saying. It's not futures. No one's interested in that number 14 pick right now. Yeah. They may be, as the draft moves along, with something. But it's not a player for player thing. It's a... it is a player for player thing, not a futures for players thing. Everybody is feeling like they can get better this summer. And I'm not exaggerating. I think there's 20, 25 teams that are looking for top six help. And to the point where you're starting to hear GMs now say that they're looking for top nine help, which tells me that within the last few weeks, they've seen what it looks like out there. And they're starting to sort of draw back their expectations a little bit. And trying to create three really forceful lines because the hope of landing the big piece up in the top there either isn't going to materialize or they're going to have to give up so much to give it that it's going to be another hole in their roster.
1: Did this Larkin news surprise you?
15: Yeah, it did. It did. With so much term left on his contract, mm-hmm. that was the surprise there. And, of course, it gets you worrying about number eight a little bit, doesn't it?
1: Yeah, well, yeah.
15: It does. It has to. It should. I wrote, and it's interesting what's out there. I wrote a week or so ago that this coming year is really, really important. If they don't win, then next summer could be pretty dicey. And this is all speculation. This is not Zach saying, we better win this year or I'm gone. Mm-hmm. But he has talked about how much he's enjoyed winning and how much he misses it and how much the NHL is sort of the last area on his sheet where he hasn't won. A lot. Now, my colleague, Pierre Lebrun, national writer, talks to people, maybe different people than I do, but certainly more frequently than I do. And he's moved the ball ahead a little bit more. I don't have that in my notebook, I'll be honest with you. I'm not saying he's wrong. I'm saying he's not wrong. Pierre Lebrun is not wrong. But his feeling is that Werenski's decision may be made based upon what the Blue Jackets are able to do this summer. Where I've been of a mind that it's what they may be able to do this coming season. So we'll see what the next few weeks hold. This could be a very big stretch here the next month or so for the Blue Jackets.
1: It's massive. It's massive. It's time. I mean, it's time to go. And as you mentioned, you're talking about 25 teams who kind of all want the same thing. Going to be a fascinating time around the league. I have to compliment you. Your backdrop today seems so peaceful. You got birds singing. It feels like you live.
15: It's not the soundtrack either, I swear.
1: It's just lovely. I just adore it, buddy. So that's nice in the summer to hear that.
15: Backyard, suburban Granville, Ohio. It is not the master soundtrack either, I can promise you.
1: It does sound like it. It's really great.
15: Yeah.
1: All right, buddy. We'll talk soon, pal.
15: All right. Anytime. Thanks, Bo.
1: There he goes, Aaron Portslide at The Athletic, joining us on the Bryan Heating and Cooling Systems fan guest hotline. It did have an Azalea feel to it there with the birds singing in the background. We'll get you three things on a Tuesday up next. Bishop and Friends right here on The Fan.
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1: All right, Reese, we're taking a lot of hell for our jackets list. Maybe we worded it wrong a little bit, but a lot of people not happy that Foligno's not on it. How did we end up on that before we get to the fan poll?
4: Well, so we had asked who is the most beloved Blue Jackets player of all time. Right now, 36% say Rick Nash. He's leading. You can do Foligno. I saw Cam Atkinson won as well. They're both beloved. Mm-hmm. You could talk Foligno instead of Bob. Would be the, if we could go back and do it again, we would.
1: I don't think that you can do that, though. And I love Nick Foligno. I was in the NICU with him, and he was a legendary captain, an unbelievable great guy. But, like, Bob was unbelievable.
4: Also, Johnny Gaudreau. So, yeah.
5: There's no longevity, though, with Gaudreau. You know, I don't think he was here long enough. Would he have been? Yes, but...
4: I think we had the four proper ones in terms of all-time beloved Blue Jackets. I think we have the four correct.
1: If anything, you do Nick over Jody, just because the playing career was more...
5: You can make an argument for Cam. You can make an argument for Nick Foligno. You can make an argument for Panarin. You can make an argument for Tyler Wright, who you heard
1: Porty mentioned say. Him, yeah. What did it end up crew-wise?
4: So right now, Frankie Hadek's winning. He's got 28% of respondents.
1: Yeah, he was absolutely beloved. What do we have on the fan poll?
4: Daily fan poll sponsored by JT's Pizza and Pub. It asks, are you okay with ties in sport? I think it's the World Cup had a couple ties yesterday. It was one surprise. I think Spain drew even.
1: I'm indifferent to it. I don't think it should happen in the sports that it's not part of it. We used to have it in hockey all the time. It'd just be a tie before they went to the shootout. Didn't bother me at all.
4: 73% say no. Someone's, someone's got to win.
5: Dumbest thing ever. I think it's the absolute dumbest thing. Like, if you were doing a puzzle and you got about 10 pieces away from finishing, would you stop? It doesn't make any sense.
4: So I misspoke because Spain did draw even with Cape Verde.
1: Mm-hmm.
4: But also, the other three matches were draws. Belgium and Egypt 1-1, Saudi Arabia, Uruguay 1-1, Iran, New Zealand 2-2.
1: I think the pushback for people in both hockey and soccer is, okay, fine, but then your means of determining a winner becomes something that is not a normal part of the run of play, a shootout or a PK. And so that should not be the way. Like in the Stanley Cup, they don't do that. They play until somebody wins. And that's, I think, the pushback the other way, that if you're not playing for like an ultimate thing, then is it right to finish a game and give a result and a winner and a loser based on something that is, in some people's minds, gimmicky? But anyway, that'd be the argument. Time for three things. Hit it, fellas.
6: One, two.
7: Three things.
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1: All right, number one for me. So NBC is up at Cedar Point playing in a team camp, not AAU, through our school. Now, he's going to be a freshman, and so he's with the varsity and the junior varsity, and he's up there playing in this tournament. My wife is behaving as if he is playing basketball in Croatia. Full panic. Are you hydrating? Are you eating? When are you going to bed? Have you done this? Have you done that? I'm like, he's not that far away. He's with his buddies. So they put four people in a room. She's like, who could sleep that way? I'm like, that's how we all used to do it, Mom. That's how we all used to do it. You just jam people in a room, you sleep for 6 hours, and then you go and play sports. God bless her. God bless her.
4: Yeah, like college dorms, frat houses.
1: Yes.
4: Sleep, all of these things. Just cram people in, and you move on with it.
5: Hydration break.
4: I had said earlier about the World Cup matches yesterday, World Cup matches today in one of my updates. I forgot to mention Argentina is looking, well, I guess they're going to begin the defense of their World Cup. They've got Algeria at 9 o'clock at Arrowhead Stadium. That's pretty cool.
1: Yeah.
4: A little late, but still cool.
5: So I know that we have talked about, Bo, you and Uncle Dom going on a trip to Italy and recording all of this for the socials and everything, but I have a new number one thing that I need now.
1: Oh, God.
5: Bo and Dom head to Incarceration Music Fest at the Mansfield Reformatory Prison.
1: Oh,
5: and
1: God.
5: We not only see you guys watching bands that normally play at Sonic Temple and things like that, but also doing the Reformatory tour. All of this filmed by Tyler and Alexi and our great digital team. This is my new number one in life.
1: Great. Fantastic.
6: I remember as a kid, like we would like go on like these drives around Montana, and like my parents would act like it was a vacation to go to the old Montana State Penitentiary. Who the hell takes an 8-year-old into a penitentiary? I still have nightmares from it. When they hit the thing and then it all locks and you're stuck in there? What if they forget to let you out?
5: I mean, this would be classic.
6: No, I don't know. He's texting me with all sorts of ideas. I don't know what the hell. This could end up being a really bad thing.
5: Well, throw incarceration by him. See what
6: I'm glad you really want me to be incarcerated, Bank. Thanks, team player. You want to kick Buddy Garrity while you're here? Number two for me. So the boys, the report cards came in, and really proud of them. They did great. So one thing I like to do is I like to surprise them with a reward for exemplary behavior. It doesn't happen all the time, but every once in a while, so it's special. So I told the two littles who are here, and NBC's at overnight camp, so I said, you know, I'd like to get you something. So Bootsy goes, okay, I'll take that, and he had like a list. Beamsy goes, well, Dad, Mom already got us something. And that's the difference.
4: Teamwork.
5: Honest Abe.
6: That's the difference.
4: I take a lot of notes when I'm on the air, and someone's notes, they just scribble. And so I'd forgotten what my first thing was going to be, so I kind of just panicked and pivoted to the FIFA World Cup. But I saw this, and I think it's worth having a discussion sometime this week. Patrick Ewing and John Starks are getting New York Knicks championship rings for 2026. And I know there have been talk about Spike Lee, about Stephen A. Smith, about getting the same ring that Jalen Brunson's going to get. And I think if you did not play on this team or coach on this team, like Chris Gent should get a ring. Stephen A. Smith should not get the same ring that Chris Gent gets or that Jalen Brunson gets. Similarly, Patrick Ewing and John Starks. Guys, you didn't play.
6: One of my favorite comedians is Sebastian Maniscalco. He has a great bit where he goes, aren't you embarrassed? Like, you're going to wear it? Come on.
5: If Stephen A. Smith gets a ring, Reese, so should Danhausen. Final thing. Rothman and Ice coming up next. We've got Bobby Carpenter in for AR today with Maddie. They'll talk the Brennan Sorsby situation with Ryan Roberts at 1:30 and his supplemental draft prospects. Ian Fitzsimmons stops by at 2:30 as well.
6: You have that to look forward to, which is nice. We're back tomorrow, Bishop and Friends, right here on The Fan.
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32: Good afternoon, I'm Tyler Danberg. In an about-face from last week's temporary injunction against the NCAA, Texas Tech quarterback Brendan Sorsby plans to apply for the NFL supplemental draft. A Texas court granted Sorsby eligibility after he admitted to betting on college sports, but Monday, the Big 12 filed a suit against Texas Tech to sanction him from playing this season. The last supplemental draft pick was safety Jalen Thompson in 2019. Baseball today, Reds host the Mets at 7:10. Coverage of the Fan 2 starts at 6:40, since he's 34-37 last in the NL Central. Guardians are at the Brewers at 7:40. Cleveland tied with Chicago atop the AL Central at 39-33. Tennis, Serena and Venus Williams earn invites to Wimbledon as a wild card doubles pairing. They've won 21 combined titles at the All England Club. 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
0: It's time to add some spice to your nooner. Nooner. Funny. This is the place where big-time guests, bold opinions, and little cute doggies come together. This is Rothman and Ice.
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2: And here we go. Welcome back into another edition of Rothman and Ice. I'm Matty Ice in the house today for our guy AR. Is the one and only Bobby Carpenter. Bobby joins me today, and TLC is back on the board doing his thing per usual. Bobby, good to see you, my man. What's going on? How we feeling?
19: It's great to see you, sir. You know, I've got a lot of stuff done today. Feeling good about life.
2: Yeah.
19: Happy to be in here with you. Who filled in with you yesterday?
2: We had Dylan Tyer in the building yesterday.
19: Okay. I'm sorry. I wanted to fill in yesterday. We had the coaches' golf outing over at Ohio State.
2: Nice.
19: Do a great job with that. The lieutenant governor was there. Awesome. Beautiful. To see him. He had, by the way, it was like, I'll just show you a picture of this vest he had. I'm like, where can I get one of these vests? Like a black zip up, like some sort of like Lycra material, you know,
2: Okay. Sheen,
19: looking good. And he's got a patch on it. And the patch is like the seal of Ohio. And it says, like, lieutenant governor of the state of Ohio. Where do I get one of these?
2: He goes, boss move.
19: He goes, you got to be appointed. He goes, not even elected. He goes, they just picked me. Like, that's a pretty sweet code.
2: It's kind of like in Game of Thrones when you get knighted, right? Like, so yes. An exclusive thing that happens to you. I was making a drive, Bobby, over to Kokomo, Indiana this weekend for a baseball tournament.
19: Oh, yeah. How did that go?
2: It didn't go very well. The boys are playing pretty well, but we got work to do, man. We got work to do, but I'm proud of them. The effort is there. But driving to Kokomo, Indiana, when you go from the Ohio State line to obviously Indiana, right there, you'll see
19: a giant pothole that you'll run into.
2: That too. But thank you for being in Ohio, blah, blah, blah. And then it gets to Lieutenant Governor Trent. And it's just always cool to see that in him in that role. But so, yeah, I think he's at a point now to where, Bobby, he's probably got an exclusive plug he can call to say, hey, maybe fire up a vest or two for me that we can't get that phone number. So that feels appropriate that he should be the only guy to that type of access for that.
19: Yeah, you're right. And I'm going to enjoy seeing that. I'm going to take some more pictures. Anytime I leave the state, I feel like I've taken pictures of about half of those signs.
2: Uh-huh.
19: Because cool. It's like, it's just such a unique thing, unique situation for that to happen. And we were talking yesterday. I think he's going to finish strong. Don't be fading out on me, coach. You know, he goes, makes sense. We're not even elected. We're not running. He goes, they're going to do that in November. He goes, and then we have to stay till January. He's like,
2: oh wow,
19: yeah. He's like, until the next governor is sworn in. It's like the president. You're a lame duck. You're there. Don't be just running the clock out. He goes, believe me, Governor DeWine, he will not let me run the clock out. I go, you know, they fired Earl Bruce the week before he went and beat Michigan that final time. Mm-hmm. So why don't we channel a little bit of that, all right? Even though we're not on the ballot, we're not running, let's go beat Michigan in 87. We'll put the JT headbands on and go out there and get it done.
2: Run through the tape, Tress. Run through the tape. TLC, you were out yesterday. What's been going on, man? Good to see you again. How you feeling?
4: It's all good to see you. Not a very fun day, but very productive.
2: Okay.
4: You know, scheduling appointments, going out, getting working out, getting outside a little bit. Nice. So it was a good use of a PTO. Nice. It was just a random PTO.
2: How was Adam King's performance at volleyball last night?
4: Adam King's performance at volleyball was adequate. It was solid. He did all right. Now, he's had some weeks where it was a little bit awkward in the workplace the very next day because I didn't want to see him.
2: Oh, because he's fumbling the bag out there?
4: Last night was not one of those
2: okay.
4: nights.
2: Okay, so he made some plays is what you're saying.
4: He was all right, yeah.
2: Okay, good. Well, it's good to see you again. Folks, hope everybody's having a nice start. Excuse me, to their Tuesday menu for today, 1:30, Ryan Roberts, NFL Draft, college football analyst for A to Z Sports will join us. 2:30, Ian Fitzsimmons from ESPN will hop on to talk everything going on in the world of sports and definitely the Brendan Sorsby situation, which we will get into here in just a second. You miss anything from our show, don't worry, you can always catch up. Wherever you get your podcast, just type in Rothman and Ice, everything we do from noon to 3. We'll be waiting there for you. Subscribe to the podcast as well. Take us with you wherever you may go. So, Bobby, yesterday we found out that the Big 12, they filed a suit in federal court against Texas Tech and the Texas Attorney General. And that was kind of the first step.
19: We're suing the Texas Attorney General in that suit. Like, this is where we're at. Like, this is insane. It's Game of Thrones.
2: It was wild. Like, and when you start to get this deep in the weeds with this type of stuff as a sports fan, I can understand how it can be overwhelming when you're having to wrap your minds around labor law and contract law and all that. Like, it can be a lot. But this is a guy that obviously was highly coveted coming out of the transfer portal. Reports that Texas Tech spent a whole bunch of money on him, somewhere in the $5 to $6 million range. And then we find out about allegations that went to admissions about betting with Brendan Sorsby. And initially, Bobby, out of the gate, the first report was when he was at Indiana, he was a backup, he was doing some betting there, also doing some betting on some Cincinnati Reds games. And initially, I was kind of like, okay, obviously that's not good. That's not the worst thing. But then the story kept evolving, evolving, and evolving, and we found out the amount of bets, the amount of money that he was doing, and then he admitted
19: kept doing it.
2: Correct, and then he kept doing it, and then we find out that he is an addict. And so now here we are with him pulling ripcord, him bowing out, and him entering now the supplemental draft. And it does sound like that Texas Tech is not going to ask him for any of the money that he has already brought in.
19: So it's interesting. I don't know, and someone, Thidolf asked me this morning. He's like, do you think he got all $5 million? I'm like, I don't know how it's structured. I know that they've leaned in. It's like Ohio State tried to lean into more like it's a salary deal. Like you're going to get so much a month or so much a quarter. Maybe you have some front loading in there, whatever. You get so much after the portal closes, like the second, like different things. There's some different hurdles in there. And so I don't know if he'll get the full boat of what it was, but like what he's got. A lot of those contracts are very slanted to the player. So he might, I mean, they would have maybe had a hard time trying to recoup that anyway. And by the way, I don't know if I should, am I feeling bad for Texas Tech right now for giving that money? Because I think that they had an idea that what was going on and that this could have happened. Like this was in the realm of possibility. So they signed up for that. You know, they went in there. I mean, they didn't protect themselves. So if you're rolling raw, you got to deal with all the good and bad that comes with that.
2: Could be a lot of years after making those type of mistakes. I hear what you're saying for sure. Burning. But it definitely was a question I had is what type of homework Texas Tech did or the lack thereof that they did when it came to this whole thing. Because
19: so, let me tell you a little secret on that.
2: Yeah.
19: Cody Campbell funds most of this stuff.
2: Yeah.
19: All right, he, I think, was a fairly normal guy, played offensive line at Texas Tech, and over the last 20 years has made himself a multi-billionaire.
2: Correct.
19: You ever watch Landman?
2: Yes, I have. I actually enjoyed the show.
19: Yeah, it's great.
2: Billy Bob, yeah. Great.
19: Those guys don't get to where they're at by not crossing T's, dotting I's, and sewing up loose ends when you have to. So I'm guessing that they probably did some recon. Okay. They may not have known exactly everything, but they probably had an idea of what they were getting into.
2: And if that's the case, then that leads me to believe that maybe they thought that it wasn't as bad as what it was and that this would be able to be swept under the rug.
19: Or maybe you could just keep pushing it out, delay and deny.
2: Until he's out of sight, out of mind, and going to the NFL, possibly.
19: You got to think, like, it's not like they need to hold this off for 2 years. It's middle of June.
2: Yeah.
19: Like, 6 months from now, it's pretty much done.
2: I agree.
19: So you're thinking like we could just tread water and get through this thing.
2: And I'll be very interested, Bobby, to see the amount of effort we get from Texas Tech at this level when it comes to their spending now with this story. And because last year spent a bunch of money on that roster as well, and they got to the playoffs, didn't get to where they wanted to get. But this is what they have been doing down there at Texas Tech, is throwing out a bunch of money at the program. And so will they be scared off now by the situation? My gut is telling me no, that they're going to want to course correct and swing big again. We'll see what that looks like next all season. But this is a guy that they thought was the cream of the crop when you look at the quarterbacks that were available in the all season, and they spent millions and millions of dollars to do it. And obviously there's some regret there. We'll continue to unpack this because now we're going to advance the story to the supplemental draft. Mm. What that looks like.
19: The soups.
2: Who should be involved. How involved should the Browns be in this and trying to acquire Brendan Sorsby coming out of college, now going into the NFL via the supplemental draft. We'll talk about it next. It's Rothman and Ice right here on The Fan.
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8: Mostly sunny for us today with temperatures warmer and highs in the upper 70s all across Central Ohio. And then for tonight, maybe a few stray showers or storms, otherwise mostly cloudy with lows in the 50s. For Wednesday, increasing clouds throughout the day with temperatures topping out in the low 80s. For The Fan, I'm meteorologist Meredith Garfalo with the 10 Weather Impact Forecast.
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5: The Fan. Anthony once got Jack Nicklaus to quote the movie Caddyshack. So he's got that going for him.
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10: Welcome back in. Bobby Carpenter in the house today for AR. Brendan Sorsby, the hot topic today, because he will no longer be playing college football. He is going to try to make a career now in the NFL, coming in through the supplemental draft. So the NFL supplemental draft order, here's how this thing is going to lay out, how the teams can get in on Brendan Sorsby. It is determined by a lottery system based on the previous season's results. So teams are grouped kind of in three different tiers here. So you'll have playoff teams, teams with six or few wins, remaining non-playoff teams as well. So those are the three tiers. If multiple teams submit the same round bid on Brendan Sorsby, the team with the higher supplemental draft priority is awarded the player. And so now we kind of had some conversations.
11: I said they had those tiers. Like, so is there...
10: So it's teams with six or fewer wins,
11: yeah,
10: remaining non-playoff teams, and then the playoff teams from

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1: This. What do you think based off of where their current quarterback room is at the moment?
2: I would put, because here's the thing, next year's quarterback class is going to be really good.
1: It's supposed to be 4 to 5 deep of guys that can be first round picks.
2: And that's always, that was the case this year.
1: 100%.
2: And it didn't end up panning out. So there is that potential. The thing is, like, how bad do you think you're going to be? I mean, is it worth putting the 3rd overall pick on Brandon Sorsby? Is it worth putting like the 35th overall pick? Because if you're like the Browns in there, I mean, I'm not saying you're going to be bad. I think with Roth, I think their over-under is like 5. It was 6.5.
1: 6.5, somewhere there.
2: 5.5. Yeah. I think 6-7 wins is probably realistic for him. Mm-hmm. That's still probably putting you around the top 10, somewhere between 8 and 12. So you start looking at that, like, is he going to be worth that? For the first 2 rounds.
1: Yeah.
2: Maybe 2nd. I would feel comfortable putting a 3rd on there.
1: Mm-hmm. That feels better to me than a 2nd does.
2: Because if you're a top 5 pick, the 2nd, I mean, you're a top 40. You got two bites at that.
1: No question. It feels to me, Bobby, that if the Browns are going to get in on this, that you're probably going to have to be in that 2nd round pick range to get this thing done. The one team outside of Cleveland that I'm very intrigued by in this scenario is the New York Jets. Because the New York Jets have 3 first round picks in next year's draft. So they maybe have the ability to throw these around a little willy-nilly, if you will, and feel good about, hey, if we swing and miss on this with Sorsby and give up one of our ones, we have Geno in-house, and we still have draft capital next year to move around if the quarterback class is as good as we think it may be as far as depth goes. So that's one team that I've been thinking about, Bobby, to where they could bring him in this year. Geno could hold it down for the majority of the year, entire year, whatever that may look like. And then if Sorsby is that dude, then you can hand the keys over to him next year and have draft capital to play around with.
2: Yeah, I guess there is that element with it. The thing is, do you want to spend like a 2nd-round pick next year and then a 1st-round pick on a quarterback? I mean, you're essentially spending your first 2 picks on quarter or first 2 rounds on quarterbacks. Yeah. A team that would be really intriguing for me with this would be the Pittsburgh Steelers.
1: Mm-hmm.
2: Because this is Aaron Rodgers' last year. He said it's his last year. You're kind of gearing up and understand that. You drafted Drew Aller in the 3rd round. You drafted Will Howard in the 5th round. You're going to get a look at those guys. But you could bring in a guy who could be is a potential 1st-round talent, is what people have said. And you could do that without detracting from what your season is this year.
1: Mm-hmm.
2: Like, it's not like you drafted a quarterback. You weren't the Rams. You didn't draft a quarterback this year that's not going to be able to help you.
1: Right.
2: You're drafting a guy this year that you can get a look at him, and it's going to take into effect next year. So if I was Pittsburgh, I would probably throw a 2nd-round pick at that.
1: I like this call because it feels to me that Pittsburgh is going to be too good to be in the mix for what's supposed to be the good quarterbacks in next year's draft, right? That's kind of, they're always in that range, that 17 to 25 range in the NFL draft over the last couple of years.
2: Yeah, they may, if they miss the playoffs, it'll probably be by a spot or two.
1: Correct.
2: They could probably get in. I think they could win a game, but that's kind of like what they are.
1: Yeah.
2: So that's going to put you probably between like 17 and 25, which is like kind of crappy if you're trying to get one of those guys.
1: 100%. If we're comparing the situations between Cleveland and Pittsburgh when it comes to Brandon Sorsby, the Steelers situation feels a little bit more cleaner for me to enter himself into than the Browns. Just right now with the uncertainty of, well, is it Deshaun? Does Deshaun still have it? Can Shador still figure it out? Is Dylan Gabriel factor at all in any of this? Doesn't feel that way to me. But that situation, I like that call. TLC, you are the Steeler fan here on the show. What do you think of that possibility? Would you be on board, with Omar Khan, the decision makers in Pittsburgh, let's say giving up a 2nd-round pick to get this thing done for Brandon Sorsby?
3: I'm not a big fan of chasing sunk costs because this has already taken place. But if my team spends a 2nd and 3rd round draft pick on a quarterback in the same year, having already taken Aller, who I don't even like, so, whatever on that. But that's just the whole salt in the wound thing. It's like, I didn't even like the Aller pick, and now in the same year, it's like we're committing a 2nd round pick to a different quarterback.
1: Mm-hmm.
3: Like, come on. I'm also...

0: now I'm like totally dug in on Rothman's opinion that Baker Mayfield could be going to the Steelers after this year if the extension doesn't
1: work
0: out.
1: That's what you want, huh?
0: I'm kind of dedicating my focus to that right now.
1: I just don't think, Bobby, because when AR brought that up, TLC I kind of lit up.
2: You can check a lot of boxes there.
1: I'm definitely seeing the vision. Him having some get back against Cleveland, I think, would be something that he could get down with.
2: Maybe Cleveland brings him back.
1: Deshaun or Baker next year? Higher percentage of that guy being Cleveland's quarterback.
2: I would say Deshaun.
1: Yeah.
2: I don't know if Baker. I don't think he would go back just simply out of spite. He is a very vengeful guy.
1: He is. And that's why I think he would be down for playing
2: for
1: the Steelers twice a year to run that back there. I just don't think Tampa's going to screw this up with Baker. I would be blown away if they don't figure a deal out come week one.
2: Yeah.
1: He goes the entire year without anything happening, and then he hits the free agent market. We talked to Shefty on Wednesday, and he was like, they would probably franchise tag Baker. He's not getting to the free agent market.
2: GM Rothman, he already has he has his hand in his pocket with the franchise tag ready to be pulled out.
1: He does.
2: He's ready to go. Oh, Baker, you don't like what we're giving you? Bam, slap the tag.
1: I own
2: you. How's that taste? How's that taste, big fella? Now we control you.
1: I'm in on the Browns doing this. I am, me personally. I think it's worth any team that has been searching high and low for competent quarterback play.
2: They've searched everywhere.
1: You've got to make these
2: more low than high.
1: Correct. You've got to make these type of swings. I think it would be worth it for them to get in on this. Andrew Berry, to me, Bobby, has done a pretty good job identifying talent over the last couple of drafts. We'll see what this draft class looks like, but last year's guys are some dudes for them.
2: Do you not like the Sorsby pick because you just don't want two quarterbacks, or you don't like him as a player?
0: Well, I've barely watched him, so I'm not going to even comment on that just because I wouldn't have that educated of an opinion. But it would also be just like, for a position that only has one on the field, I think just compiling a giant room of names isn't very productive.
1: So what the Browns did last year.
0: Yeah.
1: At that position.
0: It's like, all right, hey, we got all these options. It's like, okay, you can only play one of them. So it's like, you can't like add them all up. Like, it's not like receiver where you can't have four receivers and, you know, hey, on any given play, someone can make a big play. So it's like, just, you're still only as good as your best quarterback, and you don't get to just like add them all up and say, hey, in summation, the quarterback room has some talent. It's like, no, they don't.
1: I don't really.
0: Unless Brendan Sorsby is really good.
1: I would be okay with that if I were you guys, like to just kind of post Big Ben. I think you're not in the same position as Cleveland, but the search has been on. And so why not is how I'm looking at this, because if one of them hits, then who cares if you have the other one just on your roster? You know what I mean? You're not getting anything from him. If it works with Sorsby, Aller, who cares? You know what I mean?
0: Well, that's the caveat, is if it works. And so there's still going to be a part of me, because Omar Khan is such a bad drafter, that if even one of them works, I'm going to be like, well, then why'd you spend a second round pick on the other one? Or why'd you spend a third round pick on the other one?
1: I guess the question too,
2: spread it around a little bit. It's like your futures.
0: Yeah. No kidding.
1: I think the question you have to ask yourself, if you're Cleveland, Pittsburgh, the Jets, maybe Arizona, Bobby gets in on this as well.
2: Miami.
1: Yeah. Those type of teams, is what does the free agent market look like next year too? And if that's going to include, let's say, a Baker, a Kyler, potentially, then you maybe hold off on this. But I just think both.
2: Well, what does Kyler look like this year? That's another big thing. Like, he might be a free agent. Is he going to be one that you want?
1: Is he going to be a guy you covet? But if he plays well, then that might be a hefty ticket as well to pay, too. So, yeah, all of this is going to be interesting now to see, with the whole Brendan Sorsby situation now becoming clear, because over the last week or two, it was a wild ride, man. And so Texas Tech on their side, who was, according to Vegas, a pretty significant favorite to win that conference. I wonder where the odds have gone now. I can't imagine.
2: They'll move down.
1: Yeah, BYU, I believe, TLC, when we talked about it last week, they were the team with the second best odds to win the conference.
0: This morning.
1: Let's take a look at that. We'll come back from break, identify that in the Big 12, and also lock in on what ESPN thinks about some of the top players coming out in next year's draft, because they have three Buckeyes as top five players at their positions. We'll tell you who after the break. It's Rothman and Ice right here on The Fan.
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1: That you are. Welcome back in. Bobby Carpenter in the building today reacting to the Brendan Sorsby news. Fallout from that with him leaving Texas Tech and entering the NFL's supplemental draft. We were curious about the Big 12 odds now to win the conference. Last week when we checked, Bobby, Texas Tech was in the range of minus 120, minus 140, something like that. I'm looking at now plus 100 to win the conference. Behind them is BYU at plus 600. So obviously some movement there in their neck of the woods. We were looking at some stuff on the TV during the break, and you were kind of impressed by Brendan Sorsby and his mobility, looking at some of the highlights that are popping around right now.
2: Oh, yeah, Pat. I mean, they were showing on McAfee, like, him moving. And I've watched him throw the ball a lot. I watched some of Cincinnati's games last year. I mean, he can sling it. He gives me a little Jay Cutler vibe, and I mean that, like, in a good way. I mean, Jay was a great athlete and had a really strong arm. I think he has that. Like, now the temperament and everything else that's going on, I mean, that's – well, you got to figure that out yourself. And it's a guy who likes to gamble a little bit, too, so you got some off the field.
1: Yeah, that's things. I'm glad you brought that up, because
2: like everybody just looks at him like, okay, well, that's in the NFL.
1: Right.
2: It didn't happen before. Like, it didn't happen there. Like, it's true, but if what we're believing about him is true and he has a, quote, gambling problem,
1: mm-hmm.
2: that just doesn't go away.
1: Right, and now in a situation to where we can maybe assume that he's going to be around and have his hands on even more money, right, in the NFL and some of the opportunities that are available to him. How is he going to handle that? Who knows? But that's going to be the homework that the NFL has to do, and they're really going to have to dig in on who this guy is. We'll find out more about him as a player at 1:30 when Ryan Roberts, who covers the NFL draft and college football, does a great job breaking down the prospects. He'll join us at 1:30 from A to Z Sports. And so, Bobby, as we're gearing up again here for another summer, that's going to obviously lead into training camps and all that stuff for Ohio State. There's a lot of breakdowns of what this roster could be and some of the big-time players on this roster this season, especially when we start talking about the 2027 draft. And so over at ESPN, their draft analyst Matt Miller and Jordan Reed have ranked the top five players at their positions for the 2027 cycle. And when you look at offensive line, what jumped out to me is Austin Siervoet is the number five offensive tackle, according to Matt Miller. And you have Luke Montgomery, who is on this as well, who is coming in, it looks like, as the number three guard. And Bobby, coming out of how last season ended, right? And there was just so much talk about what was happening up front and how that just wasn't as clean as they would want it to be. That's an encouraging sign. Now, that's just on paper, and that's just two guys that we mentioned. We know there's a few other guys that have to fill in the gaps there along that offensive line. But if those guys hit and you get a few other guys to come along with them with some consistent play up front, we know this offense has a chance to be special.
2: Absolutely. It's interesting, and I know that he's public enemy number one, but it's something that's very true, and Jim Harbaugh has said this fairly recently, I think a week or two ago, where the only position that isn't dependent upon any other position's success is the offensive line. If they're good, they make everyone else good. To be a good running back, you have to have a good O-line. To be a good receiver, you have to have a quarterback that can get you a ball and an offensive line that can block for him. So there's a lot of iterations of this. So if you can have a really good offensive line, that makes it better for everybody else. And the question is, with Austin Cervell being the fifth tackle, is that even where he stays? Mm-hmm. Does he end up playing at right guard? The offensive line, the left side, Hinsman, Luke Montgomery, and Austin Cervell all were very good last year. Even Philip Daniels, there were some times where he struggled a little bit on the right side, but he was pretty good most of the time. It was really at right guard. They were trying to figure that out, who was going to be in there, what it was going to look like. And the reality is, in spring, I think Ryan would have loved to have had an answer for that. But then you have, Josh Padilla was hurt. He didn't practice really at all. Gabe Van Sickle had some stuff that was bothering him. Austin, who ended up was playing some right guard, and Ian Moore was playing some left tackle, he was nicked up a little bit. Mm-hmm. And so he didn't get a chance to finish it. So they got to see a little bit of this stuff, but it wasn't as much work as I think Ryan probably would have liked.
1: You mentioned Cervell, and Jordan Reed's the other analyst getting in on this. He actually has Austin as his number three offensive guard.
2: Yeah.
1: So he's leaning into what you're talking about and seeing some of the versatility that's there. And look, let's face it, you got to tip your cap to, especially Miami, right? Like, that was a defensive line that had two guys get drafted in the first round in Mesidor and Reuben Bain. And so that wasn't, hey, this is just us not handling our business and messing around and playing with our food. This is us going up against guys that are very, very talented, and they're showcasing what they can do as well. The other guy that's in this, no surprise to anybody that the third Buckeye ranked as a top five player at his position, is Jeremiah Smith. And we're at a point now, Bobby, to where I think even outside of Jeremiah, guys that are this good doing anything at this point in their career, you become numb to it because it's expected. It's another week, a number four going out there with seven grabs for a buck 10 and a touchdown. But this guy just continues to evolve. You know him very well. You see the work that he puts in, and he's the cream of the crop. And as long as he stays healthy, and I know he's hunting that Biletnikoff.
2: Yeah, he would shame if he didn't get it.
1: Because last year it was Mekhi Lemon. And the year before that, who won the Biletnikoff 2 years ago? Now, can't remember the top of my head who that would have been to win the Biletnikoff in 24.
2: Next senior, yeah.
1: Well, anyway, but that's something that for as a guy as hungry as he is, that kind of carrots out there for him.
2: Was that Neighbors? That
1: wouldn't surprise me.
2: Some Malik Neighbors.
1: Yeah, that's no. Who was it in 24?
0: Travis Hunter.
2: Oh, that's right.
1: Right. That's
2: the
1: right.
2: The Blitnikoff and the Heisman.
1: That's right. And the receiving numbers were legit. I believe double-digit touchdowns or whatever that may look like. But, yeah, Bobby, that has to be something that's not keeping him up at night, but it's something that he's chasing this year.
2: Well, I think so. I mean, he wants to win. I think he probably wants to win a national championship. But the element of, yes, being the best receiver, you got a guy who is potentially invited to New York. Like, you would anticipate that he would be winning the Biletnikoff and it would be the third time with Terry Glenn, Marvin Harrison Jr., and then he would be the third. And it's – you get worried because it's a little bit like Peyton Manning-esque where he was just, or Andrew Luck. Mm-hmm. Those guys were in college. They were so good for so long. And it was like, oh, they'll win it next year. They'll get this. And then they end up leaving, and they've never gotten it taken care of. And next year, you'd have to assume is probably Jeremiah Smith's final year in college.
1: Oh, yeah.
2: I don't think he's coming back for a fourth.
1: Yeah.
2: So you've got to do the best you can out there with this opportunity.
1: It's not going to shock me at all if he's a top five pick next year.
2: No, he should be.
1: If everything works out perfectly with the quarterbacks, and that may go like 1-2-3 or something like that.
2: Maybe a tackle up there.
1: Yeah, maybe a pass rusher or like Dylan Stewart or something if he pops off at South Carolina. But he has that upside, as we know, in my opinion, to go in the top five. But he's going to have some other guys here come along with him, right, in that wide receiver room this season. And that's an interesting focal point for me, Bobby, is the consistency of the other guys, not named Jeremiah Smith, and who's going to step up and be a consistent playmaker for Julian this season.
2: Absolutely. I think if you're getting Jeremiah Smith at sixth, the sixth pick, you're feeling probably really good about that.
1: Yeah.
2: But as far as who needs to step up, you know, you start talking about Parker and what he can bring to the table, McEwen, what he can bring to the table. I mean, I know Bell has stepped up and played a little bit better in the spring, but Brandon Ennis, like, you know what he is. Like, I don't know if he is the most explosive player you're going to have, but he is ultra consistent in the slot, does everything you want. He's a culture setter, a tone guy. Great. He is he is basically just an extension of Jeremiah Smith, his personality wise. He's just a more vocal version of it. It's that second, you know, so they'll rotate some guys through a slot, maybe work some guys outside, but like, who's going to be outside? Like, is it, I think everybody assumed it was Chris Henry. Brock Boyd played really well in the spring. Jaquaden Guilford played really well, but there's just there's probably more uncertainty about that third wide receiver position.
1: Yeah.
2: Third and fourth than what we've had for a while
1: for
2: in
1: sure.
2: Ohio State.
1: And other teams are going to make those guys earn it, right, and prove it early on in the season, especially when we think about that Texas game, right, when the talent kind of evens out, you're on the road, their defensive coordinator, as does every defensive coordinator, is going to try to do everything in their power to slow down number four. And so that's what I'm going to be looking for early on in the season, is because they are going to double and triple team Jeremiah and do everything you can. And once, whether it's Chris Henry, Brandon Ennis, or some of the other guys that you mentioned, show that they can hold it down, then things can balance out. But I think in those first 2 to 3 games, Bobby, that's going to be a fun thing to watch, because they're going to try to make a Julian play left-handed and go to the other side more times than not.
2: Oh, yeah. You're going to be rolling cloud. You're going to have a second guy over the top of him all the time. Now, they'll get some single coverage, and when they do, you've got to take advantage of it. But, you know, it better be more in the first game, because the second game, you're going to want to have that figured out and have a plan. I mean, this is situation where you open with Ball State and then you're going down at night into Austin. So that's going to be, you know, a big heck of a deal down there. And you're going to want to feel good about your rotation and who that other playmaker can be, or who what other guys you have confidence in that can make those plays in critical moments.
1: 100%. No doubt about it. Coming up next, James Dolan, owner of the New York Knicks.
2: Beloved owner, Maddie.
1: Asking his guys to make the ultimate sacrifice. You'll hear that next. It's Rothman and Ice right here on The Fan.
12: 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The Fan, Ohio's sports destination.
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2: You're having trouble raising your arms, climbing stairs, maybe you can't kneel down, which means you can't play with the kids, golf with the guys, get through a work day without exhausting pain. Hey, it's Bobby, and I'm here to celebrate what you can do. It's exactly what QC Kinetics patients are doing. It's what I did. Not bracing for the next jolt of pain, it's gone. They've moved on, I've moved on, I'm back to my life. 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
12: Anthony used to ski in his jeans? 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Back to Rothman and Ice.
1: Welcome back in. Bobby Carpenter in the building today. TLC back on the board doing his thing per usual. Hope you guys are having a great start to your Tuesday. We always, and I mean always, appreciate your time. Quick reminder, you miss anything from our show, don't worry. You can always catch up wherever you get your podcast. Just type in Rothman and Ice, everything we do from noon to 3. We'll be waiting there for you. By now, you all know the New York Knicks have won the NBA championship. If you want a good laugh, Bobby, just go to Twitter and type in Mikal Bridges and watch some of his Instagram live stream from yesterday to where he's just taking shots at tequila.
2: They're
1: and
2: better
1: just,
2: than J.R., you think?
1: J.R. Smith's, you're talking in 2016?
2: Yeah.
1: That was some good social media fodder from him as well. But Mikal Bridges yesterday
2: was
1: really good
2: stuff.
1: I was
2: just going to wander into the parade and never like make it back. Just like wander out into the streets of the commoners.
1: Mikal was at least at home. Like he was in his basement hanging out with some friends, it looked like. But he goes on Instagram Live and he was just as drunk as you could possibly be talking about everything. But it was good stuff. So if you want to laugh, just go to Twitter or Instagram or wherever you get your social media stuff. Type in Mikal Bridges.
2: Is that safe for kids? So I give that to my kids?
1: No, probably not. Probably not. But I was thoroughly, thoroughly entertained. And so now when you have this stuff happen and you have teams getting to the top of the mountain, there's usually some cool stories that come out about how they got to this point and behind the scenes stuff that we obviously aren't privy to along the way. But now there's guys telling stories and we have the audio for you about what the owner of the team asked his players to do, because the Knicks went on an incredible run, an incredible winning streak that led to them beating the Spurs in 5. But a funny story has come out about James Dolan and some of the things that he was asking of his players going into the postseason and the finals.
19: I had this idea that maybe you should give up sex for the next 10 weeks. You don't have to give up sex for the next 10 weeks. But like Spartans, you know what Spartans are? Right? They denied themselves, right, so that they could have an edge. Get the edge. Go home, talk to your wives, tell them Don't tell them you're not going to have sex. Don't tell them it was my idea. But let them know what this is going to be like, what your commitment is going to be like, and how they're going to have to sacrifice too. Those concerns at home, they can't come on the court. They can't come into the practice. For the next 10 weeks, this has just got to be all about us and about how we play. It's not who we play, it's how we play. Because I believe this team can beat anybody in the NBA. We've already shown that we can. So it's not who we play, it's how we play.
1: As a former professional athlete, what do you think of that request from an owner?
2: So it's interesting. It's coming from the owner. Now, here's part of it. And when I was listening to that, I was trying to determine, like, verb tenses to see if that was something that he had said before and now they're just pulling it up. But this is something he said after they won. So when you say it after they won, it kind of validates it. Like, hey,
1: yeah,
2: I told us to do this. You know, guys, we got to lean all in on everything. And we end up winning it. So now I can say that I said that and I'm like part of the win. By the way, like everybody in New York hates James Dolan. I mean, they used to. I don't know if he's still as hated as he used to be. But I mean, he was never a guy that was a fan favorite.
1: Mm-hmm.
2: Definitely not Charles Oakley either.
1: Who was in San Antonio, by the way, with his wife. I don't know if you saw that, but
2: really?
1: he was there.
2: Maybe they
1: celebrating.
2: Yeah.
1: But I'll never forget that day where Charles was in the stands.
2: Yes, they threw him out. Like,
1: had security coming up to him, and he's just mushing dudes all over the place. Oh, like, yeah. Don't touch me. I'll walk out on my own. And that
2: wasn't that long ago.
1: It really wasn't. Even prior to that, Dolan wasn't the most loved guy.
2: No.
1: And then after that, people were like, we're done with this guy. You're kicking a New York Knicks legend out of the building. And the way that they did it, it was messy. But Charles was there after game five, which is pretty cool.
2: Maybe they mended fences, yep, and hopefully that's all good. But I've had coaches during like runs at the end of the season or playoffs that have alluded to that.
1: Mm-hmm.
2: Coaches that have talked like, listen, you know, is this important? You know, I know your family's big time. You know, I mean, Tyvus is out on paternity leave. Like, hey, right now, I mean, my oldest son was born December 1st of my fourth year in Dallas. You know, we're trying to win the division, trying to help. And I helped out with my wife a lot. I'd get my butt up and I'd do what I need to do. But, like, everything else was kind of shut down at that point. And so, like, you have to make sacrifices in your personal life sometimes. You're not going out. You're not hanging out. You know, I mean, maybe you're abstaining from things, you know, with your loved one. Or maybe your significant other, maybe you're just kind of being more intentional with the times of your intimacy.
1: Hitting home runs. Maybe there's some singles and doubles.
2: We're getting close. We're getting closer to game, like towards the end of the week. You know, maybe we need to kind of, you know, start throttling back. And I play with guys like, oh, never after Thursday. I was like, come on, man, what's wrong with you?
1: Mm-hmm.
2: Like, you're a grown man. You should be able to handle your stuff, handle your business.
1: Was it an energy thing that they thought they were keeping in? Okay, they're keeping more energy in. I got you. Okay.
2: And I had another friend of mine. He's like, dude, I could, you know, right before the game,
1: then go out
2: there and play. Yeah. We'll be good to go because that's not impacting me at all. And everybody has their own theory on whatever and kind of whatever works for teacher's own, you know. But I've had coaches that have kind of said that. In so many words, and it's like sometimes you got to put your personal stuff to the side, including a little bit of your relationship and maybe some of the intimacy that comes with that, because you know, you get these runs that you get to go on, and there's only so many. And I'm not saying like neglect your family, but I never missed a single practice for any of my kids or anything like that. And that's not like I'm not proud of all that. My wife did a phenomenal job of being able to handle that stuff. But I mean, the NFL, like professional sports, aren't forever.
1: Mm-hmm.
2: Like, one day you wake up and you're old and you're not able to play anymore. So you've got to take advantage of those opportunities when they're there in front of you.
1: 100%. And leaning into the Knicks thing, to your point, that I think part of the reason why Mikal Bridges was so lit on Instagram is because he's one of those guys that doesn't drink at all during the season.
2: And that's awesome.
1: And so, like, the first time you have alcohol, like, you have one drink and you're off your rocker. So, yeah, James Dolan did come out and say as well, like, hey, if you make this sacrifice or did make this sacrifice, we'll get your wife some rings too. So he's apparently going to get
2: some
1: girlfriend's championship rings as well.
2: That might actually endear him a little more. I mean, the fact that you're doing that now for your guys, doing it for their wives, significant others, like, that's a big deal.
1: Uh-huh.
2: And for a guy that is throwing Oakley out, playing in a band, everybody hated him. I mean, he brought a title back there. They put the team together. He's been largely unheard from, at least. I mean, I'm not the biggest Knicks fan in the world, but – I was never a Knicks fan before, and I was seeing his stuff out there, so at least he was under the radar enough that it wasn't a national distraction. So, dude, go for it. Take care of your people. Like, mm-hmm. everybody's – you're the hero now of New York.
1: No question.
2: I mean, they'll hate you again soon, but at least enjoy this victory lap.
1: 100%. So, yeah, I just – we got a bunch of calls yesterday, Bobby, about some folks annoyed by the – more of the fan base of the Knicks, more so than, like, the team itself or anything like that. Yeah, it was one – because I mentioned earlier yesterday, it's one of these teams that's – in a rare position where they're in a big market, but they don't feel to me like a big market bought team.
2: Yeah, this well, because they've built that team.
1: Yeah.
2: It's not like they got three superstars, taped them together. And
1: correct.
2: Said, let's go. I mean, you know, Jalen Brunson, nobody wanted him. I mean, the Cavs let him walk away.
1: So did
2: or
1: Dallas.
2: Mavs, I mean. Yeah, the Dallas, Mavs let him walk on out of there. Like, so there's, mm-hmm. I mean, they put this team together and kind of pieced it through draft and acquisition a little bit. And, you know, they play hard. They play as a team. And mm-hmm. the Spurs were pretty good. And part of it is too, Maddie, when you're down every game in the fourth quarter, like, and you come back, like, there's an element of like grit that I think people mm-hmm. appreciate. I mean, even if you're not a fan of either team, you're watching, it's like, Spurs are going to blow this damn thing, and the Knicks are going to come back on them again like they have every stinking game.
1: I think not only is it the chemistry that they've racked up over the last couple of years, but I think it's the Nova boys, too, playing in college that can show itself in those type of situations that paid off in a moment like that, going up against a young team in Wemby that haven't been in that moment, obviously, that have, when you get down to those nitty-gritty moments and closing out games the way that you're talking about.
2: Just pass it across the top of the key to nobody who's looking at it goes to the
1: throw it off your teammates' back and all that.
2: Throw it to the scores table. I'm like, what are we doing?
1: All four of the Knicks' wins in this series were them crawling out of a double-digit hole.
2: They're down in every game.
1: Every single one of them. It was absolutely crazy, entertaining stuff from the Knicks. But, yeah, James Dolan, no intimacy. No intimacy. Be like those Spartans from 300, which is a phenomenal movie, by the way. The follow-up was okay. Sequel was okay. I don't know if you saw that one.
2: I haven't seen the second one.
1: I don't know if you need to see it.
2: The first one's so good.
1: Oh, my gosh. I mean, we start off with a bang. I mean, just kicking that dude.
2: Oh, yeah. Into the well.
1: This is Sparta. I mean, amazing. And then you get.
2: Because you learn how they train them, dude. They take the boys when they're 11. They have to go kill the wolf.
1: That's
2: you know, you get the spear and go back. Tell my wife, your job is to love the kids. My job is to make sure my boys come back with the wolf head.
1: That's it.
2: All right? King of the North.
1: He went out like a G2, Leonidas did.
2: Oh, yeah.
1: I mean, just the sky full of arrows, just taking them out. He went out like a G. He really, really did. Coming up top of the hour, the upcoming 27 quarterback draft class is supposed to be one of the better ones we've had in a while. But according to one of the quarterback's head coaches, we all need to slow down just a bit. We'll tell you why next. It's Rothman and Ice right here on The Fan.
12: 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So let's just say we're live and local all damn day. The Fan.
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10: 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I lost 20 pounds on Awaken 180. 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
11: 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And that's what this is really about. 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
29: Good afternoon, I'm Tyler Danberg. After making the Stanley Cup Final, the Vegas Golden Knights announced John Tortorella will not return as head coach next season. The former Blue Jackets head coach was 21-6 after taking over March 30th after Bruce Cassidy was fired. Baseball, Reds host the Mets tonight at 7:10. New York's Kodai Senga starts against Cincinnati's Brady Singer. Fan 2 coverage starts at 6:40. Guardians visit the Brewers at 7:10. Cleveland slays Ciccone duels Milwaukee's Robert Gasser. Golf, round one pairings for the U.S. Open at Shinnecock were announced today. Five-time major champ Brooks Koepka will play after missing Sunday's final round of the RBC Canadian Open with a hand injury. He'll start the tournament Thursday morning at 7:30, paired with Cameron Young and Chris Gutterup. 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
12: Matty is a diehard Reds fan. I mean, where else is he going to go? You're listening to Rothman and Ice.
1: Welcome back in, folks. Bobby Carpenter, Matty Ice, TLC, rocking out with you today. Always appreciate your time. Tyler Danberg doing an awesome job on the update desk. You heard TD mention, Bobby, that Torts in the Golden Knights not running it back. I kind of wanted to see them take another lap around the track after the incredible run. Obviously, it didn't end the way that they wanted it to, but the quick knee-jerk firing that they made prior to bringing in Torts, you never know what you're going to get. He got that team in order. I know they had some weird things to figure out down the stretch of the final and all that, but, man, I pretty quick decision, I guess, is why I'm surprised that this didn't take a little bit more time.
0: Well, I'm curious as to whose decision it was.
1: Maybe it was John's.
0: And there's a point of it. Yeah. It's like, all right, this was it. I tried my run. We had it. And, you know, I'm good.
1: Right.
0: You know, and like maybe when he went in, maybe he told them at the beginning, I'm coming in. We're hopping on a moving train. I'll give you all I got till the end of the season. Mm-hmm. And then after that, they probably never thought, like, well, we'll be playing in the Stanley Cup Finals.
1: Right.
0: And then you're there, you're like, well, maybe we should have him back.
1: Yeah.
0: I mean, how do the players feel about this? There's a lot of, like, elements.
1: Yeah.
0: Because I know that he's a guy that can be tough to play for. But when he takes a team that was underachieving and he puts you, I mean, you're up 2-1 with game 4 at home.
1: Yeah.
0: Chance to go up 3-1 in the Stanley Cup Finals. Like, that's... Yeah. Man, that's a big time. That's a big deal.
1: There's no doubt about it. So I'm sure we'll get some details, or at least I'm hoping we get some details about what went into this, because I think you posed some really good questions about, was this his decision? Is he just done with coaching altogether? Because I have to imagine coming out of this performance from him and the team that there's going to be some interest around the league if there's where there's openings, right, to bring him
0: in. The right team.
1: Correct.
0: Like a team that's like that, that's ready to win. And that's why, you know, just similarly with what the Jackets did. Mm-hmm. You know, you bring in a guy, and all of a sudden, it's like he's a veteran guy, older guy, probably don't have a ton left, but like we got a lot out of it.
1: Yeah.
0: I'm not saying it's the long term solution, but forget the long term solution. Let's go try to win again.
1: Yeah.
0: You know, if they're, and I don't know what the contract situations are in Vegas and if their team's going to be like breaking up or what that looks like. But if you have like a lot of that core coming back, you know, to say run it back with him, I mean, the guys know what they're getting now.
1: 100%. And so that's interesting right now in the world of hockey. You got the NHL doing this investigation into the whole Mike Babcock deal.
0: That's amazing.
1: As well. And
0: you
1: so, yeah.
0: Investigate him. Investigate him. Like, they put everything out there, what happened. It's not like it's really hidden.
1: Yeah, it just seems like some troubles are brewing in Edmonton,
0: it's not an investigation.
1: Potentially.
0: Call a couple of the players that played for him. See what they think.
1: Right. And so, yeah, that's going to be interesting to watch as well. And so, yesterday, Texas head coach Steve Sarkisian was on the Kay Adams Show, the Up and Adams Show, and there's kind of just been this automatic assumption that Arch is coming out next year. Like, we're getting Arch, we're getting Dante, we're getting, you know, CJ Carr and all these guys that should be really good players this year and potentially top 10, 15 picks, whatever that's going to look like. But Sark's pushing back just a little bit on what could be around the corner for his quarterback one.
2: With Arch, do you know what's happening? Has the conversation happened as far as like 2027? And beyond, are we waiting? Like, I guess the question is, how surprised would you be if you wanted to stay?
5: You know, we haven't had the discussion, but I will tell you.
2: Some studs in that room, too.
5: Yeah, I will tell you, I would not be surprised. I think Arch really loves college football. I really do. I think he loves the University of Texas. You know, he does pretty good through NIL. You know, he's got some pretty good endorsements going right now, which is a credit to him and obviously the lineage of the last name and the brand of the University of Texas, all those things coming together. But again, on the same token, I won't be surprised if he declares and decides to go to the draft. But I think some of that is dependent upon, you know, how we play as a team this fall, how he plays individually, knock on wood, injury-free football, things like that. But again, that's not our focus. Our focus is getting ready for the season, getting ready for Texas State in week one, and then Ohio State, then UTSA, then Tennessee, so on and so forth. So we haven't really had any dialogue about it. But to your point, I wouldn't be surprised. You know, he loves college. And again, he's got some pretty good NIL stuff going for himself right now.
1: Sark brought it up twice in that clip. And you, while listening to Sark, threw up the Johnny Manziel money sign hearing him as well. And that is obviously a driving force in a lot of this, is how comfortable you can be in the college landscape now when you're a player of his caliber financially and not feel like I have to chase that. And not only does Arch have his own financial stuff going on, he's got a comfortable financial situation around him as well, just because of who his family is. And so that makes sense to me, but it would shock me if he did run it back again next year. Where are you at?
0: I think when he first got there, I mean, everybody, I think, thought he'd play 1 year this year and be out.
1: Yeah.
0: And so for guys to talk about, like, leaving and making public statements on it before they've played a single game in a season, I think is always dangerous. Mm-hmm. There's a lot of things that could happen. Injuries, don't play as well. You know, just a litany of things could occur that you have no idea. So to plan for something now that is going to be taking place in February, that a lot of that's going to be contingent upon how you play.
1: Yeah.
0: It's a big gamble. Like, just to say, even if you have it in your mind and you've talked about it privately and with your, like, with your close group of people, to say that out there publicly, and for Sark to be like, yeah, he told us he was done. I mean, you know, we've had conversations. You know, what does it look like if I come back? You know, if I decide to leave, here will be kind of the process and what's the timeline look like that and all those different things. Like, that's the stuff that they're going to work through. But, you know, to overtly come out and say, you know, this is going to be it for me no matter what. Well, you don't know what the what is.
1: Yeah. Yeah. I'll say this. As a fan of both the NFL and college football, I'm actually here for these guys at this position taking their time to get to the NFL. Yeah. Because I think it works for everybody involved. I think it works for us as fans consuming the sport at a high level in college, and these guys figuring it out and being around for a decent amount of time. And I also think it can help on the NFL side of things, because you get these quarterbacks that have played at a very high level in certain conferences, but have been under center for a while, that I think gives them a chance to get in the NFL and be more successful quicker than maybe another guy would have been in the past. Like, I think about Jaden Daniels.
0: Bo Nix and Jaden Daniels. That's it. Two great examples.
1: Right. Like, Jaden Daniels comes out his rookie year and was absolutely a monster. And he spent a bunch of time at Arizona State, had that incredible year at LSU, on his way to win a Heisman. And then you look at year number one in Washington, and it's 25 touchdowns to go along with almost, you know, 900 rushing yards as well. And so I have to imagine experience, along with obviously God-given talent, played a factor in his success right away.
0: I think just being older helps too. Your 100%. Ability, you're more mature. You've seen things, you've been around it, but you're not as emotionally volatile. That's not a bad thing, but as you get older, generally you've seen more stuff and you become, you know, a little more just mature outside of the game as well. And we've seen this now, that, you know, guys that don't start for 2 years at least usually struggle. And maybe they're able to get it back, but a lot of times they struggle early on. And because that learning curve in the NFL is steep and it is unforgiving.
1: Yeah.
0: So I think Arch's parents, like, they all look at this, you know, their whole family. It's like, well, and they, by the way, Eli and Peyton both played four years.
1: Yeah.
0: I think did Eli get redshirted? Not sure if he started as a freshman or not, but those guys all played. You know, they were at school for at least 4 years and played pretty darn well. And because of that, they started off quicker in the NFL. Mm-hmm. And now that you can make money while you're in school too, like, it's not as near as punitive to stay back and not go ahead. Right. So it makes a lot of sense why they're doing this. And to make come out now and make that statement of, like, you know, we're out of here regardless. Well, if he doesn't play very well, like, you really going to leave? Like, to go be what? The fifth or sixth quarterback taken? Like, that's crazy.
1: You talked about the risks too, and that's exactly what we're going to watch Dante Moore go through this season, right? Is the risk of staying healthy, one.
0: Yeah.
1: Playing well too, which you mentioned.
0: But he can get better. Like, he just hasn't played very much.
1: That's it. I would have made the move this year solely based off of Bobby knowing that if I'm Dante Moore, I know I'm going 2 overall. And I'm probably going to the Jets. And if this quarterback class is as good as it's supposed to be, maybe there's a team or two that looks at, I don't know, Julian or Drew Mestemaker or CJ Carr as a guy that they like a little bit more. But I just think when you look at the landscape of college football, what's under center this year is supposed to be really good, and I can't wait to see what it looks like. This Texas schedule, though, is going to be an absolute banger for them to work through. We've talked a lot about Ohio State's schedule this year that obviously includes the Longhorns, but for Texas, it's trips to Tennessee. It is trips the last three games of the year. You're going at LSU, home against Arkansas, and then at Texas A&M as well. They'll host Ole Miss, they'll host Florida, but Arch is going to have plenty of opportunities to showcase who he is against some pretty good talent this season.
0: Absolutely.
1: That LSU game I cannot wait for. Because I just
0: it'll be a banger.
1: I can't wait to see what LSU is this year, Bobby, with Lane in year number one. Because if he gets that place rocking, as we know, like, LSU's one of those programs, when they're right, to me, it makes the sport better, along with Notre Dame and Texas and obviously Ohio State. But that's going to be one of those games for me where I can't wait to see what Texas looks like going up. That's, we're going to have to wait a while. Obviously, it's mid-November, but LSU in year one, I won't be surprised if Lane's rolling out a good product right away.
0: It should be. Yeah. It'll be a good one to watch.
1: They spent a whole bunch of money, too.
0: They did.
1: By reports of it, sounds like they got a pretty expensive roster. Coming up, an NFL Hall of Famer thinks it's only a matter of time until one of his records gets broken. Do we agree with him? And who are some of the guys that we think can break this record? We'll break it down next. It's Rothman and Ice.
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36: Mostly sunny for us today with temperatures warmer and highs in the upper 70s all across central Ohio. And then for tonight, maybe a few stray showers or storms, otherwise mostly cloudy with lows in the 50s. For Wednesday, increasing clouds throughout the day with temperatures topping out in the low 80s. For The Fan, I'm meteorologist Meredith Garfalo with the 10 weather impact forecast.
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1: That's who our bottom of the hour. Ryan Roberts, NFL draft analyst from A to Z Sports, will join us to talk about Brendan Sorsby as a prospect and a lot more. But I want to tell you right now that you can join us for the Fan 5K presented by the Ohio State Wexner Medical Center. It's a 5K run and 1 mile walk happening this Saturday at Otterbein University in Westerville. 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
2: Okay.
1: I don't know if Tyvus has really been running all that much. Judged by the looks of him, I would say it's a negative.
3: I guess he was supposed to be getting ready also to steal a base over at Huntington. I don't know if you've heard about this.
1: Oh, yeah.
3: He was supposed to go up against a pitcher, catcher, first baseman, all that stuff for the Clippers, some AAA professional players, and steal second base. It's tough for me to see him getting that thing done. He even tried to bring Logan Allen into the mix, who's a lefty pitcher, which is like, I don't know if that's what you want. Trying to steal second base. That makes it harder.
1: Right at you.
3: Yeah. It makes the job even harder.
1: I mean, is that real? Did he understand?
3: What he said.
1: He's looking right at you. That makes it infinitely harder.
3: Man. Congratulations to Tyvus and his wife welcoming a new life into the world. But Tyvus, apparently he's going to be out there this weekend running 40s, and hopefully we'll all see you guys out there because we're going to have a good time at the Fan 5K. And again, you can sign up today at 971theRace.com. Calvin Johnson, guy you know pretty well.
1: Yeah.
3: Calvin Johnson was talking to the Detroit Free Press about his single season receiving record, which was 1,964 yards back in 2012 in a 16-game season back then. And so for him, he's looking at it now, Bobby, and saying this, quote, "It's only a matter of time before someone is able to top the record. If they go to 18, obviously meaning 18 games, well, they should be able to get it done. When they go to 18, there's no doubt about it. Hands down, it's going to happen." He's identified a guy that's attached to his former quarterback and teammate in Stafford and Puka Nacua as duo that he thinks might be able to get this thing done. He said, quote, "I think that would be kind of dope. I'd have to go to that game if he did that because I like Puka. He's getting some crap out of his system. That's just a young guy figuring it out and learning, but I think he's awesome and a dynamic receiver." He was one of the first guys that I thought about in this that could break the record in time.
1: I think two of the guys that are out there now, they've got some time, but they're more in their primes now, are Justin Jefferson and Ja'Marr Chase.
3: No doubt.
1: And so the two things that's helping Calvin with that is that Joe's had some injury issues.
3: Yeah.
1: And then the other thing that's helping him a lot in Minnesota is Sam Darnold's not there anymore, and I don't know who's throwing the ball. You go look at Justin Jefferson's numbers. This is the first year. This is his lowest reception total outside of like 3 years ago when he was hurt and only played 10 games.
3: Yeah. And
1: he had like 84 that year.
3: And I'll say
1: and
3: this,
1: he only
3: Bobby,
1: played 10 games.
3: I thought he actually did a decent job of keeping himself composed all season. Now
1: he had me out there throwing to him, dude.
3: We got to the end of the season, and he kind of let his feelings out a little bit.
1: Yeah, because Seattle's like number one seed in the NFC. I'm out here with the funky bunch.
3: To your point about Justin Jefferson's season, so going back to 2024, so 2 years ago now, he caught 103 footballs, 1,500 yards, 10 touchdowns. Last year, he only caught 84, had 1,048 yards, and only two touchdowns.
1: Yeah.
3: And the difference in targets wasn't that much. I mean, in 24, it was 154, and last year it was 141.
1: Yeah.
3: So it wasn't that drastic of a difference.
1: I can target him. Can you get it to him?
3: Correct. And so that, I actually think Kyler is going to be solid for them. I'm not sure about the ceiling, but I system with those playmakers, it's hard if you are a competent quarterback to screw that up.
1: And that'll be the question.
3: Yeah.
1: This is his second chance. Mm-hmm. You're going to a place that's got a pretty good setup for you.
3: Yeah.
1: If you're Kyler, like, this is an opportunity for you to reestablish yourself.
3: Mm-hmm.
1: If you can't do it there, you're really going to struggle.
3: Correct.
1: You've got a good offensive head coach. You've got a good offense around you. You have one of the best receivers in the NFL. Mm-hmm. You've got a great pair of, like, you've got a good receiving room.
3: Yeah.
1: So if you can't go there and have success, I mean, buddy, we got to stay off the COD.
3: And I think, too, and I still can't believe Arizona did that. Because that, as soon as you do that, and not only do it, but make it public.
1: Oh, yeah, they were shaming him.
3: The bridge is burnt.
1: Yeah.
3: I just don't know which athlete that has any type of pride would feel like, hey, this is a relationship I want to stay in long term. I think it completely cooked the situation when they did that to Kyler.
1: It probably did. I had talked to somebody who had played out there with him, and they couldn't. It was a guy closer to my age. It was the end of his career. He was. I can't understand like how he has operated.

0: as like a quarterback all these years, because like you go into the huddle, you have to command guys, but it's like he grew up there. It's all spread.
1: Yeah.
0: You're never just calling plays or yelling stuff from the sideline. But he was like just his level, not that he was like a distraction, he was, but just his level of professionalism, like in his, because he's an introverted guy.
1: Mm-hmm.
0: Like he doesn't really talk out to people and like doesn't command things. And as a quarterback, that's kind of in the job description.
1: You got to have some of that.
0: You know, I mean, Jameis Winston might throw a lot of interceptions, but gosh, dog it, he's going to get up there. I mean, those guys are going to go play for him.
1: Did you see the video of him with the
0: picking the trash up?
1: Incredible.
0: God bless him.
1: I think it was Japan.
0: God bless him, man. I've come so full circle on Jameis Winston. I kind of liked him early at Florida State.
1: Mm-hmm.
0: And it's like the crab legs,
1: the
0: F&P and everything going on. I mean, just all the immaturity
1: for sure.
0: And the nonsense. Tampa Bay's just throwing a lot of picks, just going, you know, whatever. And then watching him like go through this second iteration, like, man, he's a really likable guy.
1: He is. And I think he is going to have all the opportunities he wants to be in sports media for the rest of his life, I think. Like, I just think like they're going to be, we were at the Super Bowl 2 years ago now in New Orleans. And you would have thought Jameis Winston was Tom Brady the way that he was getting mobbed and followed around down there, because all those outlets know that we're going to get some entertaining stuff to throw out on our platforms, and it's probably got a chance to go viral. So, yeah, that clip's amazing. Like, Jameis, he's easy to me now. He's very easy to root for.
0: Yes.
1: Like, the whole speech, you know, playing in the snow against Pittsburgh and all that. It was just
0: snow globe.
1: The endless amount of things that he throws our way are fun. Going back to real quick, what Calvin was saying, because I think you identified two of the guys that no doubt I think have a chance to do this. I was thinking about some others. CeeDee Lamb for me is one, but with Pickens there and how good Pickens was last year, it's hard for me to see that happening this season.
0: But you need a good number two, but you can't have a great number two.
1: Dominant of a number two. That's the problem in this. What do you, and this may be a little far-fetched, but a tight end I thought about was Trey McBride. With the amount of volume that he has gotten over the last couple of years, I couldn't really think of any other wide, like maybe Amon-Ra, but J-Mo's kind of figuring it out in Detroit, and then you got LaPorta.
0: Plus, Amon-Ra St. Brown, he has a lot of catches, and he does have some bigger stuff, but he's not as crazy down the field.
1: Big play specialist type of guy.
0: Almost 2,000 yards. You've got to be having some 70-yard touchdowns in there.
1: And that to me is no doubt like Jamar Chase, like just watching him, because he's got the ability to hit the home run over the top, but he's also got that ability to run a quick route and go,
0: Calvin could do both of those.
1: Yeah.
0: And that's why it's so rare to see, because you've got to be able to beat him over the top, but then also, listen, you catch that slant, you crease the defense, and then you're able to just straight up outrun the safety and go get it.
1: I want to see real quick before we go to break, because I think you bring up a good point about, like, let's say like yards per catch or something like that. Like I want Calvin for his career average 16.
0: And that's crazy.
1: A catch. And so he, every year but one, averaged 14 yards per reception.
0: Yeah.
1: And that was the last year of his career. Yeah, and so
0: 31 years old,
1: just 32. Ripping off multiple years of big play after big play after big play. And it's so unfortunate that we didn't get to see that duo in more impactful games.
0: Yes.
1: When they were at the peak of their powers, it just, the roster around them wasn't as consistent as it needed to be, but you had two Hall of Fame talents that were ready to be a part of something special.
0: And that's what's tough is there was always some line issues. They had some injury. A lot of it was just injuries. Like they had a pretty decent roster a lot of that time after they had finally got everybody going and established, but they would just have some injuries. And, you know, part of that was, I think, organizationally, they would go through there and change some stuff up. But, I mean, that was a big part of it as well.
1: No question. Coming up in 2 minutes, now with the Brendan Sorsby news official that he is going to try to make a career in the NFL coming in through the supplemental draft. What type of player is he? How much investment should there be from some of the teams around the NFL? We'll talk to NFL draft analyst Ryan Roberts from A to Z Sports here in 2 minutes.
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1: You're darn right. You're darn right. Going to light up right now the Bryant Heating and Cooling Systems Fan Guest Hotline and bring on one of our favorites. He's Ryan Roberts, NFL Draft and college football analyst over at A to Z Sports. Ryan, what's going on, my man? How are we feeling today?
10: I'm good, fellas. I'm good. How are you guys?
1: We're doing well. We're doing well. Thanks for asking, and thanks for your time. Let's start with the story of the day and the guy of the day. Let's start with Brendan Sorsby, and now him coming in through the supplemental draft. When you look at him as a talent, how invested should some of these teams be, whether it's the Browns, Jets, Cardinals, or maybe there's another team that you're looking at? Break down Brendan Sorsby, the situation, and where you think this is going to be headed.
10: Yeah, it's such a fascinating situation because, I mean, on the NFL side, you know, just kind of talking to a couple area scouts this offseason, because there were a couple that have done even deeper work in Sorsby, because there were some that felt that he might enter the 2026 NFL draft. There was a lot of high grades, you know, a lot of starter grades out there on this player going into the season. If you look at like some of the early spring grades from like NFS and Blesto, there's first round, second round grades just kind of floating out there all over the place. And as we know, the demand of the quarterback position is extremely high on the NFL level. So there's going to be a lot of intrigue about him. But when you talk about the situation with gambling issue, and I know that it's not under their jurisdiction in the NFL right now, but it, you know, we know how seriously they've taken that issue with like Calvin Ridley in the past, Isaiah Rodgers, Nicholas Petit-Frere. Like, they've taken some of these things very, very seriously. So I'm just interested to see what discounts a team might get if they do hold the supplemental draft, because it obviously still needs to be approved through the NFL. I know he submitted his application, but he wants to, you know, your next step is that you need to make sure the NFL is good with it and that they're going to hold the draft. So if they do hold the draft, though, I do think it's going to be interesting because, you know, if we're talking about a guy that most viewed as a first to second round talent, how much is he going to be docked based upon some of the off the field stuff that we're dealing with? Is this more like a third to fourth round guy? Because if it does end up being that in the supplemental, you may have gotten a huge value if everything checks out off the field and you feel okay about him long term. And obviously, like, nothing else surfaces down the road. So I think there's going to be demands here. I'm still working through in terms of what is that demand going to be if they do hold a supplemental draft in, you know, the end of next month. It's really going to be interesting because there's a lot of teams, because we just saw the 2026 draft did not have a good crop of quarterbacks. So the demand should technically be high by teams like the Arizona Cardinals, Cleveland Browns, maybe New York Jets. Like, there's some interesting landing spots there. I'm just really interested to see just kind of what that jockeying point of, you know, is this a third round supplemental draft pick that we're talking about? Is this a second? I doubt it's a first, but I'm just interested to see kind of what the valuation on top of the evaluation is going to look like.
0: Ryan Roberts of A to Z Sports joining us here on Rothman and Ice. And one of the things that you mentioned there, you know, that discount, like, first is probably a little rich. Second, it's like in the tiers. I mean, is the 38th pick in the draft next year worth Brendan Sorsby? I guess the other element of that, Ryan, looking at this, is the NFL has, there's a precedent where they've punished some guys for stuff in college before that have entered the supplemental draft and come out. Now, a lot of that was related to amateurism and other things. But this is right. One of the things, as you have mentioned, where, I mean, they have had a zero tolerance policy. You break the rules, even if you're, you know, gambling on horse racing, but you're in the parking lot of the facility, as per Jameson Williams was claiming, you are on team property, and that is a no-no. And they've been very, very specific about that. You have a guy who was actively betting on games that he was practicing and dressing on the sideline. Could you see some sort of NFL punishment coming down? And do you think teams are trying to weigh that into their calculus for what to ultimately give to, for him to get?
10: So this is why the situation is so tough on some NFL teams, because like I said before, they've done film work on Sorsby before this, obviously, in the potential that he did enter last year's draft. But to your point, the interesting part now is that they have about a month here, as long as everything's approved, to figure out every part of this story and get down to the details of it. And a part of those details is going to be, for some of these teams, is they're going to want to know from the league front office as much information as they can potentially get of, is there going to be repercussions for this? Because obviously, the NCAA did, you know, had power, then they didn't have power, then he ends up going to the NFL, so it didn't really matter in the end. But ultimately, there is a situation where you're bringing in a player that has done the ultimate sin, you know, betting on his own football team, even though he didn't necessarily play in the football game when he was at Indiana. But that is a big no-no around the league. And you mentioned, like, the repercussions. It's like Calvin Ridley was suspended indefinitely a couple years ago, and he got his reinstatement. But the point is that he had to file for reinstatement after the year because there was just, like, this is not something that we're going to allow to happen. So the long to the short answer is I think that there could be something down the line. I don't have any sourcing that necessarily will happen. But with how the NFL does take this so seriously, I would not be shocked if there is some type of suspension that does happen, whether that's six games, whether that's a full season, I don't really know. But ultimately, I'm not really sure it matters, because I think with not having a full off season as a rookie quarterback in general and the maturation and acclimation that needs to happen in that situation in general, I think Brendan Sorsby is going to be a redshirt guy next year anyway. So, like, some teams might not be worried about the suspension because they're looking at him as, like, this is a year two, year three potential guy for us. So I'm not sure it matters, but I would not put it past the NFL to take some course of action, because, again, that is they don't want anything resurfacing, obviously, and they want to continue to have the forefront of this is not right. Even if it wasn't under our jurisdiction, we're not going to allow this to happen in our game.
1: We're talking Brendan Sorsby and the top 2027 draft prospects with Ryan Roberts from A to Z Sports. Ryan, zooming out from Brendan Sorsby, but staying in the quarterback realm, when I've been looking up a lot of the 2027 class, a name that keeps popping up at the quarterback position that I don't know much about is Drew Mestemaker. And so, who is Drew Mestemaker? Why does his name keep popping up as a potential dude and a potential first round pick? Fill us in on him.
10: Yeah, so he's got maybe the most fascinating story in college football, because he hadn't played quarterback since his freshman year of high school. He was a safety and I think a punter, and he was like an all district guy in both spots coming out of high school. And then so he walks on to North Texas, gets an opportunity. His bowl game of his true freshman season, he starts the game, but he maintains the red shirts. And then he rolls into last season, and he played really well. And obviously that's on the G5 level, but like he played at a really high level. His coach Morris, who coached him over at North Texas, takes the job at Oklahoma State, takes him with him. So now he's going to be on the Power 4 level in the Big 12, and we get an opportunity to see him at Oklahoma State to see how well he does. He's a really gifted athlete, though. He's like 6'4", 215 pounds. He moves exceptionally well, which explains kind of the safety background he had in high school. So I'm really interested to see just how he, one, acclimates to the jump in competition, because there's some natural tools to really get excited about. But the one hesitation I do have of like kind of firmly putting this is a 2027 NFL draft prospect is he's only going to be a redshirt sophomore. He's only going to have 1 year of G5 football under his belt. Or Power 4 football under his belt, excuse me. So I'm curious to see how well he just kind of takes that transition, how well he plays overall. I feel like we might be kind of jumping the gun slightly, because he might actually end up being more of a 2028 NFL draft prospect, but certainly some really interesting traits to kind of keep a close eye on this year.
0: So guys that you've seen that are going to be eligible for the draft next year, Handy, you'll kind of rank your top five, and then where would you kind of put Sorsby in that mix?
10: Oh, I mean, so if Sorsby was there, he would have been probably quarterback three for me this summer. You know, I do have Arch for now at quarterback one. I love a lot of what he has in terms of the mental makeup, the talent. Obviously, he needs to take a step from what we saw last year, and he started to show the maturation down the stretch of the season, so I'm pretty confident that he'll take that step. And then Dante Moore is just kind of, he's a de facto quarterback two for me right now. Like, I admittedly am not in love with Dante Moore, but I like a lot of what Dante Moore is. He's got kind of that high floor to him, like a CJ Stroud, in terms of, like, I see him at least being a solid starting quarterback. We can question maybe what the ceiling is. After that, it probably would have been Sorsby, just kind of betting on tools, because the fun part of summer scouting, comparatively to when you do your final evals, is you can bet on things a little bit more, right? Because you do have to take into account, like, there is a season of progression potentially on the horizon. So it would have been Sorsby after that. After that, like, we haven't done our full deep dive. So, I mean, there's going to be guys, like you mentioned, Drew Mestemaker. There's going to be guys maybe like Julian Sayin, a couple other guys that maybe will be in that conversation to be a potential top five. But I do think if Sorsby was in this class, for sure, I think that he would be locked in, at least in this preseason, for me to be a top three guy.
1: Ryan, we'll get you out of here on this one. We've had a couple drafts here to where we've had running backs drafted fairly high, right? When you look at what the Raiders did a couple years ago, when you look at what the Cardinals have done now with Jeremiah Love, is there a running back that we're going to watch throughout the upcoming college football season that you think has a chance to be that type of back, or are we looking at more of a lighter running back class this year as far as maybe an elite guy at the top?
10: Yeah, I don't think there's a Jeremiah Love, but I do think that the top is deeper than it was last year. It was kind of, I know Jadarian Price went in the first round, but it was kind of Jeremiah Love and then a little bit of a chasm in terms of, like, from him to the running back two in the class. I think we're talking about a three-horse race of Ahmad Hardy from Missouri, Kawan Lacy from Ole Miss, and then Jaden Ball from Florida are probably, like, the early three names to know. And I know the NFL has some pretty decently high grades on him in the preseason right now. So completely different players. The Kiwan's more of like an explosive, long speed type of back. Ahmad Hardy's kind of your low center of gravity, physical, works through tackles. And then Jaden Ball is kind of like he's like a Le'Veon Bell type in terms of being like 6'1", 230 pounds, really patient. So very different backs. You could sell me on any three of them being the top back in next year's class right now, but I do think that all three will have a potential to at least be top 50 picks, but I wouldn't be shocked if one to two of them end up being first rounders next April.
1: All right, Ryan, great stuff. Make sure you guys follow him on Twitter at Rise and Draft. He covers the NFL draft and college football over at A to Z Sports. As always, my man, I appreciate it. We'll talk to you soon. Thank you.
10: Absolutely, guys. Have a great day.
1: Yeah, there he goes. Ryan Roberts joining us via the Bryant Heating and Cooling Systems Fan Guest Hotline. When we come back, yesterday, really big day for the Buckeye basketball program, getting LJ Smith into the 2026 mix instead of 2027. You'll hear from Coach Diebler about that. Get next. It's Rothman and Ice right here on The Fan.
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4: Welcome back in. AR out today. Bobby Carpenter in the building. Filling in for him. TLC's back doing his thing. TLC, you got a Boston hat on today? What hat is that?
5: I do, as a matter of fact.
4: Boston Red Sox? Okay.
5: Not even. Close enough, though.
4: Boston, wait. What's going on there?
5: Same colors.
4: Oh, okay. Just
5: B for
4: just
5: Boston.
4: Straight up B. Okay. Okay. I'll allow it. Bobby, I have a rule to where you're allowed to root for another team in another sport as long as it's not in your conference or division.
6: Okay. I don't hate that.
4: You good with that?
6: I don't hate that.
4: Okay.
5: So who's your NFC team?
4: My NFC team for 2026, I have not figured out yet. It's not going to be a high end, like not the Eagles, not one of those teams.
5: Yeah,
4: like,
5: I can't do that.
4: I liked what you did last year where you were kind of early on the Carolina Panthers, Bryce Young success. So I'm trying to figure out who that team could be this year in the end. Like, I can't pick anybody from the
5: middle
4: North.
5: Of the pack.
4: Can't pick anybody from the NFC North.
5: Not really.
4: I'll tell you who I think has a chance to be fun this year.
5: The Packers' approval rating is kind of plummeting.
4: That's fair.
5: I think they might actually be viable for you.
4: That's fair.
5: They were thought of kind of highly, but now people are kind of out on Jordan Love.
4: Yeah.
5: So now this might be a buy low.
4: I think the team for the NFC for me that has a chance to be entertaining is the Giants this season. So that's...
5: follow your head coach.
4: That's potentially the team that I just think when you got Jackson Dart and Cam Scatterbow and all of that going on with the addition of Arvo, like they're going to be a team I want to watch. You know, there's sometimes in basketball, like people do like league pass rankings, like the teams that aren't the elite teams, but teams that are going to be fun. I think that's going to be the Giants this year. What do you guys think? With Harbaugh over there and that crew?
6: Cheering on your boy?
4: Yeah.
6: Traveling over?
4: I still got a
6: little... like you're LeBron James now?
4: The one that got away?
6: Following him around?
4: I actually like Jesse Minter. I'm in on what I think he can be. Minter is coming. So, you know, I kind of like that as a Game of Thrones fan. Okay. That works for me. But, yeah, I'll go with the Giants this year. I think I'll root for them.
5: Well, you know, my cousin is... the edge rushers coach for the Cardinals. So that would be my NFC team.
4: Okay.
5: As that's more of a long-term play as it currently stands, you know, rebuilding. Right. So we'll worry about that later.
6: Yeah. Cards. Oh yeah. Coach. They're under construction a lot.
5: Yeah.
4: And Jacoby's like, I need a new bag, which he is.
6: Dude,
4: underpaid.
6: He's making $6 million. Yeah.
4: He has every right to dig it.
6: He's like, you want me to start? You're going to at least have to pay me like $25 million. I mean, I don't know if
4: I
6: you
4: agree
6: need to
4: with
6: pay
4: that.
6: Him 50.
4: Yeah.
6: But
4: the Rodgers deal somewhere in that ballpark, 20,
6: yeah, if you're,
4: 25
6: if you're not
4: million.
6: Making him $20 million to be the starting quarterback. Like, find somebody else to do it.
4: I think the problem is they're probably looking around and thinking that they want to get their guy next year, so they don't want to put a whole bunch of money on the books for the next couple of seasons. Because he's probably asking for years, too, I would think. He doesn't want to play for like a 1+1 or anything like
6: I
4: that.
6: I get it, but, well, he's pretty old. I mean...
4: but this is probably his last crack at getting this
6: exactly.
4: type of money.
6: If they just
4: money.
6: Said, hey, we'll give you $25 million this year, he'd probably take it. Maybe
4: yeah,
6: a two-year 50?
4: I would think so. He's severely underpaid. He really is. There's no denying that. But I think on their side of things, they're probably thinking that they're going
6: to
4: get their young guy next year
6: start
4: and they don't
6: this
4: want
6: guy.
4: That.
6: It doesn't matter. Yeah, no, exactly. I'm not going to start for you.
4: Exactly. So something to monitor.
5: Carson Beck time, I guess.
4: Yeah.
5: Or Brendan Sorsby.
4: Did they get Carson in the third round?
5: Yeah, first pick of the
4: somewhere
5: third round.
4: That's the third round.
6: Fit off brought this morning. They do have Carson Beck. I'm like, wait, was he the answer?
4: There's no hope there. No, you're a Cardinal fan.
5: Next year is the answer.
4: That is definitely the answer. Yesterday, pretty exciting news coming down the line here for the Buckeye basketball program. Because LJ Smith, who is a five-star recruit, depending on where you look, is reclassifying. And so he was supposed to be in the 2027 class. He is now going to be in the 2026 class. And there's, look, you think about what could be with two guys like Anthony Thompson and Smith here. And Coach Diebler, I believe, was on the Buckeyes show. So thanks to his time there. And he talked about this maybe being a bit of a turning point with those guys coming in.
7: Coach, the excitement, him, Anthony coming in, you know, I want to ask you about Justin Pippen in a little bit, but just specifically on Anthony and LJ, like, what do you think that says about this program and really kind of the turn that you have had in your short career even at this point of getting the program back in the direction that we want to go? Like, Coach, I'm just because I'm super excited to have these two young men coming into the program next year. Do you feel like there is really a turn going on with the recruiting side of things at Ohio State?
8: Yeah, I think absolutely. You know, there's no question when you look back at the history of the program and you look back at its peaks, you know, there were really talented young players who were a part of, you know, the success of the program. And those two are some of the more talented young players we've had. And, you know, I think the thing people got to realize is they are young. You know, both of them are young. And you know, the exciting thing is we got a whole team full of really good guys and talented players, and those guys aren't going to have to come in and carry a load that's required to do everything, right? You got veterans like John Mobley and Justin Pippen and Jimmy Williams and Amari Bynum, and then you know, you take these young players and kind of bring them alongside those guys. I think the pieces of the puzzle really fit well together, but you know, it says something about the way people are viewing, especially recruits are viewing our program, where we're at, where we're headed, the trust they have in our staff to help them develop. And, you know, I think that's really exciting.
4: I think what he said there at the end, Bobby, is massive, right? Like if this is becoming a thing around the recruiting circuit, right, to where these high-end prospects are looking at the Ohio State brand and saying, that's where we need to go because we know we can get right, that we can advance ourselves skill-wise and go on to the NBA. That's what you want. That's the hardest thing to do right now is to reel in these type of big fish at a program right now that, one, hasn't had the success they wanted going deep into tournaments consistently, yep. And then two, based off of reports around the sport of what other programs can spend on their basketball program, maybe what Ohio State can't spend. And again, just reports, we don't know officially. This is obviously a huge deal, and if you get these two guys to create a good wave of momentum with good success, and then if they're turning to one and dones, then you never know what this can look like in the next couple of seasons.
6: So, you know, you feel like you brought in Pippen. You feel like you kept the guys largely that you wanted to keep.
4: Yeah.
6: Not all of them. We lost your boy, Matty. I mean, that was a tough one. But outside of that, like, you felt like they largely kept most of the guys they wanted. Brought in Pippen.
4: Mm-hmm.
6: Bring in a couple of, and so you've got the one ace coming in this year. You're thinking we get the next ace next year. But, like, will that pair up?
4: Yeah.
6: You'd like to maybe just go all at it right now. Now, one of the other things I didn't even think about this morning is that's also NIL dollars that are getting moved from next year into this year. And so you're going to have to make sure you have that figured out. And so I was texting with Diebler earlier about this because this just doesn't happen. It's not like, hey, we're going to reclass. You're going to reclass now. And he's going to come to you and say, hey, I want to reclass. You're going to go to him and say, hey, you want to? Oh, let's do this.
4: Yeah.
6: There's a lot of legwork because like, you still are going to college. So you're not going to a whole year of school. And there's certain like credit requirements and things that you need to get into Ohio State. And I told Thidoff this morning, I bet this is probably something that has been in the works for, you know, 2 to 3 months. Mm-hmm. Probably as they're looking like in the portal, who's coming in, what that looks like, who's going to be able to come back, you know, is anybody leaving? And then you start to make that decision. Hey, is this something we want to do? And, you know, Jake had said, you know, he was trying to figure out senior season, how do we want to do this? You go through spring ball, and then you kind of revisit that conversation. Like, okay, well, maybe this is it. Mm-hmm. Maybe we should do this now.
4: Yeah.
6: And they've kind of had, you've got it, but you've got to have some of that stuff in the works.
4: No question.
6: Because, like, logistically, there's a lot of things that need to get done for this to be able to happen. And it's great that they did. And now I think your expectations for this is, like, this is a Sweet 16 team.
4: Yeah, this is a
6: top five Big Ten Sweet 16.
4: You got in the tournament. You get Mobley back. Yeah. You mentioned some of the additions, Pippen and the other guys coming in, and then you get this as well with Thompson. And now there's some good vibes going on. They just got to execute. And I think Deba brought up something too, Bobby, that's important, is the development of talent like this.
6: Absolutely.
4: If guys that are this good in high school ranks are seeing that you go to Ohio State and develop too on your way to the NBA, that's a massive part of this.
6: I think when you hired Deba, you knew you were... What were you getting? You thought you were getting a guy that was locked in the recruiting circuit, especially in the state of Ohio. Mm-hmm. And I think that is proven to be true.
4: Mm-hmm.
6: I think you got a guy who had a great relationship with players and knew how to develop them over time. The questions you had were, he's never been a head coach, so his overall managing of the program, and then also has never been a head coach. Now you're X's and O-ing that thing and making decisions on when we're playing guys, what's the lineup looking like, how deep we're going, what's our call coming out of bounds or under or out of sideline out of bounds or under hoop out of bounds with 30 seconds left. Like, can we execute that?
4: Mm-hmm.
6: And those are the things, like when you're an assistant, I had a friend of mine text me this morning, he goes, as an assistant, you make suggestions. As coaches, as the head coach, you make decisions.
4: Demands.
6: And so this is it this year. Now, you've had it for a couple of years. We've grown through it.
4: Mm-hmm.
6: Somewhere like Ryan Day, Marcus Freeman, guys like that, it's time to go now.
4: Got to have time on task, too, as a coach, for sure. There's no doubt. Coming up top of the hour, we'll have an update for you. We'll have a deep dive that will include NFL teams that are on Super Bowl droughts right now and who we believe could be the closest to getting rid of that drought in 2026. We'll do it next. It's Rothman and Ice right here on The Fan.
2: 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So let's just say we're live and local all damn day. The Fan.
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25: Good afternoon, I'm Tyler Danberg. Kansas City Chiefs wide receiver Rashee Rice was released from a Dallas County jail today after a 30-day sentence for violating the terms of his probation stemming from his role in a car crash that left multiple people injured on a Texas highway. Head coach Andy Reid said he recently expects Rice to report to training camp at the end of July. Baseball, Reds host the Mets tonight at 7:10. New York's Kodai Senga starts against Cincinnati's Brady Singer. Fan 2 coverage starts at 6:40. Meanwhile, Guardians visit the Brewers at 7:10. Cleveland slates Ciccone duels Milwaukee's Robert Gasser. College World Series elimination games, West Virginia and Troy meet here at 2, then Georgia and Texas at 8. World Cup, France and Senegal meet at 3, then Iraq and Norway at 6, Argentina and Algeria then at 9. 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
4: Hour number three, Rothman and Ice. Bobby Carpenter giving us some of his time today. Very grateful for that. TLC's back. It's good to see him as well. Hope you guys are having a great Tuesday. Bottom of the hour, Ian Fitzsimmons, our guy from ESPN, he'll join us. He'll weigh in, obviously, on the Brendan Sorsby situation and a lot more. One of the funnier videos I've seen today, have you guys seen the Rashee Rice running literally out of jail away from media members today? So
6: out of jail, he got released.
4: So Rashee Rice, for those folks that don't know, has been in jail for the last 30 days.
6: Oh, yeah, he violated his parole.
4: Chiefs wide receiver, yes.
6: He like had weed on him or something when he got pulled over, which, by the way, like some states is legal, some states is not. Whatever he was doing, it wasn't legal. And so,
4: yeah. So the video today is Bobby's like, I guess, gathering his belongings or whatever at the security desk, if you will. Yeah. And there's a media member that's like right inside the door with his phone recording him. And Rashee Rice is walking backwards towards the door with his hood up and like takes a quick pivot out and literally like just starts sprinting.
6: Burst.
4: Training into like his Range Rover.
6: Good. He's been training. You can still see he's got the speed. I like that. People always complain. They just go, oh, why don't you just outrun him, man?
4: Baker tried it, and that didn't work out well for him.
6: Well, exactly. I thought he had better agility. Sorsby might be able to after watching some of that.
4: He's got a little wiggle to him.
6: Yeah, Baker tried to get away. I forgot
4: about
6: that.
4: And Baker was like into like a brick, not a brick wall, but it was, like a retaining wall. God, his rib could have gotten messed up in that situation. But yeah, that was a wild situation. But yeah, if you want a little chuckle, go watch the Rashee Rice that sprinting away from the media.
6: That and the Knicks parties.
4: Oh, tomorrow, or I think it's Thursday maybe, is the parade.
6: Oh, yeah.
4: That is going to be, there's going to be bodies hitting the floor at the parade.
6: Well, I mean, at some point, when was that game? Was it
4: Saturday.
6: I cut it off through some of the boys, through on the boys after that. And then, yeah, because Vegas was Sunday when they
4: lost.
6: That's
4: right. That's right. Yeah.
6: It's Tuesday now. Yeah. All right. Just trying to put my days together, Maddie. And those guys probably haven't really stopped since then. So, like, you're telling me two more days? I mean, they might, you might be right. Like, they might have to take them right over to.
4: Oh, the players. But hospital. I just think the fans, Bobby, and what they are going to be doing.
6: I mean, Stephen A's looking rough out there. I mean. All these days.
4: He'll probably be there. I won't be surprised if there's like a float for like the celebrities alone.
6: The celeb float. Is that what we're going to have for New York? All the celeb, the long-suffering Knicks
4: fan. Would you be surprised if Chalamet, Stiller, Spike Lee, all those dudes are... Because the alumni will definitely have a float, I have to imagine. The Knick alumni will have their own. But the celebrities...
6: Does James Dolan get his own float just in the front? He's playing the guitar.
4: Him and his band.
6: Yeah. They're providing the music, passing out CDs like back in the day. Hey, guys, here you go. Handing them out. Signed Dolan.
4: I don't even think you can buy CDs anywhere anymore. There's no cars, I think, that are even made to play CDs, right?
6: I've got a Jeep it's a 98 Wrangler that's got an aftermarket CD player I put in when I was in Dallas. That's the only place I know that I have to play CDs.
4: I used to love getting those mixtapes when the homies would be burning, you know, putting those together, those blank CDs. It was the best.
6: Well, the best is when you find one. And so my wife will have these burnt CDs. Because by the way, let me tell you a quick story on this. So my Jeep's like the only place I know that I can play them. So I had a lot of my high school and college stuff in there because I got that right after I got drafted. Mm-hmm. What did you buy? What was your splurge? I bought a 98 Jeep Wrangler for $9,300. It had, you know, 6 years old. It had jacked up tire, 35-inch tires, 5-inch lift, everything I needed. Standard, it's great. Still have it. Runs like a champ. And I was going to pick up my son. So I always have the doors and windows off. So like 2 years ago, I was going to pick up my son from school. I was running a little late. So I took a hard left turn off of Asbury onto Lane Avenue right there. And my CDs are on the passenger seat.
4: Oh, no. Off.
6: And it was like a little portable one. It wasn't big. It's like the one they used to put on like your
4: visor. Yeah, absolutely.
6: But flying off.
4: Yeah.
6: And I'm like, crap, they're there. But they made it all the way to the grass. Yeah. So I'm like, all right, they're safe. They're over there in the grass. Let me go just grab my son real quick, and then I'll come back. Mm-hmm. 15, 20 minutes. I come back. Son of a buck. Somebody stole them. They took it.
4: No way.
6: Half of them are burnt CDs.
4: That quick? That's unbelievable.
6: I was back in
4: 15, 20. I wonder why that would be so coveted so quickly.
6: They're like, half of them were burnt CDs. Yeah. I mean, it's not even like it's something official. Like, it's not my Chronic 2000 CD. It's some burnt CD. Like, but it was great as I'll throw my, I know most of mine by heart as soon as I hear the first couple song or two that I kind of know most of the songs. But my wife's like, I'd had some of hers because she didn't know where to play them. So I'll play those. And it's like Spring Break Mix 2003. It's great.
4: Like, we got like Blink 182 on there. Did you hop in Backstreet there, Boys, that.
6: Kevin Little. Oh, it's great. Yeah. You dive on in. It's like hopping in. It's Rod, the Hot Tub Time Machine. It's like, what was I doing then? Oh, here's the stuff that was banging. This is great. And just roll with it. And so I still have some of those. Mm-hmm. But I lost some of them too. And it kind of hurts.
4: AR brought in... A couple months ago, like an old, I believe, like an iPod Shuffle.
6: Well, she said that he still was using the workout. That's remarkable.
4: It's unbelievable that still works.
6: I still had one of my original iPods that I was using, and I would like take it with me to games and stuff.
4: Yeah.
6: And I mean, I wanted to just keep it in my car in case I got mugged, so I could just hit somebody with it. It was so hard and like big.
4: It was kind of heavy.
6: I could just beat him with a rock.
4: It's kind of
6: This thing is sturdy. I would work out with that thing. Would fly off and fly off a treadmill, get kicked everywhere. Yeah. Not like those phones, the screens are shattered. This thing was a war daddy.
4: It was a weapon. It absolutely was.
0: By the
4: way,
0: one of the biggest, you know, F around and find out, it would be mugging a former NFL linebacker.
4: Yeah, that's not what you want. You don't want that problem. You don't want the, like, that's why if. Whenever
6: that
4: my
6: happened a couple years ago, it was in New York. Someone tried to rob, and I was a guy who had, he's a little bit older than me, and the dude whooped him.
4: Oh, I thought you were going to say try to rob you.
6: No, I would be. That was a dream. I told my wife, I don't care, walk around. I pray. I've been waiting for the day to legally just beat the tar out of somebody. Like, hey, buddy, you started first. Like, Ricky Purcell got shot. Like, all right, white boy Ricky, let's go. I'm going to go shoot me. Great. I'm leaking over here. Let's go. I'm going to whoop your butt while I'm bleeding out.
4: Did you just drop a white boy Rick? That's the movie, right?
6: Have you seen it?
4: I have seen that movie.
6: That's good.
4: That was a
6: it takes place in Detroit.
4: A random. randomly good movie. Yeah, randomly good.
6: I knew a lot of his places.
4: And then you bring up Ricky Pearsall. That dude was trying to grab his wallet. Yeah. I think, and he was on his way to like a team event or a site and got shot
6: in the side.
4: Like what? Like, crazy.
6: He's on the injury report for missed like 8 games, yeah, dude. The amazing thing was though is he came back and played. I'm like, bro, you took a slug to the torso,
4: unbelievable,
6: and played. I played a dude named Keith Davis who was in Dallas, and he was like a special teams dude, just crazy tough. I mean, little hood, but awesome. Loved Keith. And he had to sit out like a day in training camp, his first day. I'm like, man, what happened to Keith? Like, cause we were gone, we were like 10 days on. Keith got shot. And I'm like, what? Like in the leg. And he goes, yeah, Keith was telling me, I said, Keith, man, what happened? He's got his gold tooth. He's from Dallas too, which is always scary. Cause like he goes to places that not supposed to.
4: Yeah. I got
6: he's like, he's like, unless I'm with you, you do not come here. And he goes, yeah, I was driving. Some dude pulled up beside me on I-35 and started shooting me. I was like, I told one of my guys, I go, man, that's crazy. He goes, dude, you think that someone randomly pulled up beside Keith and was shooting at him? He goes, they knew exactly who he was and exactly where he was coming from. That was a targeted mark. I was like, really? He's like, oh, yeah, bro. He's like, you know how Keith gets down. I'm like, yeah, you're probably right. But I didn't even stop in my mind.
4: You know what I just thought about too? It was how the whole Mark Sanchez thing was. Do we still know everything that happened? Like the why?
6: Maybe he was on some he took
4: some of that compound V from the boys. I mean, my goodness, because that story. I mean, and then
6: hey, he took like 3 or 4 shanks to the
4: and just comes stumbling around the corner and keeps moving on.
6: They said they found him in a bar drinking a beer.
4: What happened? Like what?
6: He went back to the hotel bar, just leaking, dude. I mean, you're sitting there, dude, just bleeding down his.
4: Imagine sitting next to Mark Sanchez. One, you're like, this is Mark Sanchez. And then two,
6: hey, bro, is that blood?
4: Are you bleeding?
6: Right now? No, it's good, man. Just let me squeeze that down.
4: Crazy.
6: Oh, you're drinking alcohol, which is like the worst thing you could do if you've got these like torso wounds.
4: Oh, but honestly, I'm asking, like, do we know like exactly?
6: You've never heard the story. I texted him if he was going to go to Nick's funeral because he played with Mangold, and. I was like, how you doing, man? Everything. Because I was hoping he was going to be there because I wanted to get his version of events. Because I've heard some of the other Fox guys have told me. And he goes, I don't know if I'm supposed to be leaving the state. And I'm like, you doing all right? He goes, just happy to be alive, amigo.
4: Okay. Yeah.
6: That's the direct tag. Happy to be alive, amigo.
0: The funniest thing you ever said, this was literally the first time that you were on our show after Nick Mangold had passed. And you stuck with us for 2 segments. You were telling all these emotional stories about how you knew him and like how far you went back. And then at the very end of the segment, you go, and Mark Sanchez loved him so much that he went to go harvest somebody else's kidney to try to save him.
6: You must have been.
0: I was about on the floor when you said that.
6: I love Mark too. I love them both.
4: That's so good. So yeah, I don't know. I don't know how we got here. Oh, the Rashee Rice thing. That's how we got
6: CDs,
4: here. Yeah,
6: go
4: CDs, all of that stuff. Just a nice little combo platter segment there. TLC and pre-snap reads. We've got what? Paul Feinbaum weighing in on Ohio State's chances to win a natty?
0: Yes. Are they more likely to win a natty, or are they more likely to miss the playoffs with their schedule?
4: Paul Feinbaum will tell us next. It's Rothman and Ice right here on The Fan.
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28: Mostly sunny for us today with temperatures warmer and highs in the upper 70s all across central Ohio. And then for tonight, maybe a few stray showers or storms, otherwise mostly cloudy with lows in the 50s. For Wednesday, increasing clouds throughout the day with temperatures topping out in the low 80s. For The Fan, I'm meteorologist Meredith Garfalo with the 10 weather impact forecast.
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4: 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Bobby Carpenter in the building today for AR Bottom of the Hour. We'll talk to our guy Ian Fitzsimmons about the whole Brendan Sorsby situation and a lot more. But let's

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1: They missed the playoffs. I think last year they got bored. You know, after beating Texas, they just kind of sleptwalked through the season. But they have just so much talent on the team. Those games sound daunting, but playing on the road at Iowa, I've heard this routine a million times. Usually the better road team wins. That's not a place where you're getting massive upsets. I think Indiana will be very good, but I don't see how they can replicate. USC is a little bit of a mystery to me, and I'm not concerned about Michigan at all.
2: Bobby, let me ask you this, because he said something that kind of piqued my interest there. He thought that last year's team got bored. Did you feel any of that watching them, especially after that Texas game, that they were kind of...
3: Bored is an interesting word.
2: Yeah.
3: I wouldn't say bored. Like, they kept getting better. I think the way Ryan was trying to play it was to preserve their guys in the regular season so that they would be healthy for a playoff run. And you saw, like, Carnell was down a little bit, yep. JJ. And those guys had some serious stuff. Like, mm-hmm. They battled through it, especially JJ, you know, in the Michigan game. And then I don't think it was a board thing. I think it was just kind of how they were playing.
2: Yeah.
3: And I'll remind Paul, I watched Iowa beat the hell out of us, what, in 2017?
2: 17.
3: Yeah, that was a beatdown.
2: Yes,
3: and I got
2: was.
3: Beat. That's the only place I've never won in the Big Ten, at least the original Big Ten games. We went over there and got smoked
2: at Kinnick.
3: Yeah, it's a tough place to play.
2: Oh, yeah. And they'll get them on October 3rd.
3: I mean, Paul, like, dismisses it. I'm like, it is not easy. The fans come right down to the stinking field. Like, their feet are on the field in the end zone.
2: Well, it's got to be that, too, Bobby, and connected with how they play, too. Like, the style of play. And
3: it's tough. And if you get a weather game, like, Iowa was a possession away from beating USC, Oregon, Indiana, and Iowa State. Was that who the other loss? I mean, they had four losses. You go look, like, they were beating Indiana at the end of the game.
2: They lost to Iowa State, Bobby, to your point, 16-13. Final score of the Indiana game, 20-15. They lost to Oregon, 18-16. And then they lost
3: Oregon they were beating.
2: At home.
3: Yeah.
2: So at Kinnick, to your point. And then the following game, they went out to USC and only lost by 5.
3: And they were up on them.
2: Yeah.
3: I mean, the thing is, they brought the rain with them from Iowa. And so they played them in a mud bath, and that helped. But, like, you're telling me, like, the better team wins. They maybe did, but barely.
2: Barely.
3: I mean, Indiana, that's as tough as much as they were challenged outside of Ohio State and Miami.
2: Yeah, so it's that game that for sure will get their attention. It's obviously the week 2 game at Texas. But that the back-to-back, Bobby, I think is going to be awesome where they get Indiana and at USC. I believe they have that bye week, though, in between Indiana and USC, I believe. That's the case, but they're going to get a run of Indiana, USC, and Oregon. 3 straight opponents there. Should be 3 of the better teams in the Big Ten. 2 of the 3 in Indiana may have a chance to be 2 of the better teams in the entire country. The Indiana follow-up is going to be interesting, Bobby, because now I think if you're an Indiana fan, you got to trust Cignetti and what he's building, right?
3: Oh,
2: going
3: absolutely.
2: From quarterback to quarterback to quarterback. Josh Hoover may be a bit of an unknown here in the Big Ten.
3: Well, so is Mendoza.
2: Correct, and he comes into this thing and turns it to the number 1 overall pick in the Heisman winner.
3: Yeah, I don't know that he'll do that, but I told somebody, I think the floor for them is like 8 or 9 wins moving forward.
2: Yeah.
3: Unless something crazy happens and like massive injuries. But Cignetti's a good coach. They have good talent on their team. And I know it's tough to like recalibrate that paradigm in your mind where they're a competent team.
2: They're here now.
3: But that's what they are.
2: Yeah, they're here now.
3: Like their floor is Iowa, I think, of like how they play. I mean, they're not going to be worse than an eight win team, especially with their schedule this year.
2: Outside of, because we talked earlier about the offensive line and obviously how that needs to come together. When you look at defense right now for this team, what unit has the biggest question mark attached to it for you at the moment?
3: Ooh, I mean, you lost both linebackers that are both top 10, top 7 picks or whatever they were.
2: Absolutely.
3: I mean, so you would usually say that group, but Peyton Pierce played a lot and played really well when he was in there. Finding that other guy, some combination of, you know, Christian Allegro, TJ Alford, Riley Pettijohn, like however that looks, Garrett Stover, and they'll play different guys and do some different packaging. So how that kind of looks, you know, in the secondary, like, okay, you've got a couple guys coming back. You feel pretty good about that, I think, and then finding like that other
2: opposite Kenyatta.
3: Here's the thing. I need to see.

0: Kenyatta be the guy that everybody expects him to be.
1: When he's supposed to be the guy now, right?
0: He is enough of, you know, he's a top 50 guy recruited coming in here. Mm-hmm. He has all the physical attributes in the world. The guy has all the ability in the world. He just has to now convert that ability into production.
1: I think that's fair,
0: and that's
1: right?
0: Like, you look at him last year, he did some good stuff, but he wasn't overly productive, and especially in big moments. So he needs to be have Caden Curry-style production this year. And there's no reason why he shouldn't, because he has all of the ability. But for this team, if he's a 10, 12 sack guy and a really dominant edge player, this defense will be on par with last year.
1: I'm right there with you. I'm right there with you. I've been thinking about a couple of defensive linemen, Bobby, because I just think that unit over the last few seasons has had some fairly consistent to high-end play, right? We talk about the run with Jack Sawyer and that crew a couple years ago leading to a natty. But the interior of the defensive line has been really, really good the last couple years with Ty Leak and then K-Mac. Yeah. And so where is that going to come this season? James Smith comes in as a transfer guy from Alabama. But the other guy, too, is Bo Atkinson and where he is now.
0: Oh, yeah.
1: Right in year two here in Columbus. Because I'm with you. Like, the consistent pressure from the ends, where is that going to be? Because Kenyatta is now going from a guy that was in the mix and playing a good amount of time to being highlighted as the guy to slow down. And so can Bo Atkinson and the rest of the guys help him out and get some pass rusher? That's the unit for me I'm very curious about. But I think you bring up a good one there with the linebackers, because following Cody and those guys the last couple of years, they've been balling out. I think real quick, because we brought up Indiana, I want to get your thoughts on the whole Mendoza-Kirk Cousins experiment out there with the Raiders, because we touched on Jaden Daniels earlier, Bo Nix, Arch Manning, these guys that are going to be around or have been or were around for a while and maybe will be around for a minute in Arch Manning's case. Mendoza played enough ball for you to take over this thing right away and be the guy? Or do you
0: he's
1: feel
0: played
1: like
0: a lot of ball.
1: He has,
0: he's played
1: right.
0: a lot of Cal.
1: Yeah.
0: I think that he could. I think they probably want to try to window that thing with Kirk Cousins and allow him to kind of ride
1: in. Yeah, that makes sense. Yeah.
0: And the reality is those guys are very similar personality-wise. Mm-hmm. They've got a lot of similar beliefs in life. I think that I don't believe that there will be a whole lot of friction there.
1: Okay.
0: And I think Kirk is good with what he's doing and understands, you know, what he's part of and what he's been there to do. And then I also think that Mendoza is not going to be someone that's overly pushy.
1: Yeah.
0: And they should probably have a pretty good relationship.
1: The one thing that I've heard, Bobby, that may slow him down just a hair is the going from shotgun to under center a lot as a rookie quarterback could be a bit
0: it's
1: of a transition.
0: For a lot of guys.
1: But I think also, too, they got to get some better playmakers around him and hope that Ashton Jeanty pick pays off, because last year he couldn't run around the way that he wanted to. The offensive line wasn't where it needed to be. But, man, if they hit on that pick in Mendoza, that division is going to be really fun at the quarterback position. When you look at Herbert, Mahomes, Bo Nix, if he can come back and get back to where he was, and then obviously the Raiders will have their guy in Mendoza. Those are your pre-snap reads for today. Coming up here in 2 minutes, Ian Fitzsimmons from ESPN will join us to talk about Brendan Sorsby and a lot more. It's Rothman and Ice right here on The Fan.
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1: Welcome back in. Bobby Carpenter in the building today. Going to light up right now the Bryant Heating and Cooling Systems Fagas Hotline and bring on everybody's favorite, the one and only Ian Fitzsimmons. Fitzy, welcome to the party, my man. How we doing?
14: Today was a great day of the summer because what showed up on my doorstep was the college football Bible. Man.
0: Oh, yeah.
1: Yeah.
14: It's there. Almost gets me a little teary-eyed. Uh-huh. Phil Steele's College Football 2026.
1: Let me ask you this, Fitzy, because I'm completely with you on this. It's one of the better days of the summer. What is the first thing you jump to when you get Phil Steele's magazine? Where do you go first?
14: Great question. Surprise teams every year.
1: Okay.
14: And it was weak this year, man. It's like Liberty and Air Force. No offense to Liberty or Air Force, right? But I always like to see that, you know, like he had Miami 2 years ago. You know, he had, Florida State the year they went to the ACC championship game and won it with a backup quarterback. He had SMU 2 years ago when they were one play away from winning the ACC title, right? So that's the first thing every time. And then I go to best offensive lines, best defensive lines, mm-hmm. and then I get to quarterbacks.
1: Okay, so since you're there, because we look, trench play is never the sexiest thing to talk about, but go to the offensive line in that section and tell me what's jumping out to you amongst, like, are you seeing Texas? Are you seeing Ohio State? Are you seeing Clemson?
14: Hang on. Here we go. Let's see here. Hold on.
1: Some of the top.
14: I literally just got this bad boy. I love this
1: because I just that's the foundation, right? More times than not of good football teams, but some of the teams, Fitzy, that could be in the mix for winning a natty this year. I'm curious where some of those are.
14: I got it. You ready?
1: Yep. What do you got?
14: O-line. I'll go. I'll just go top 10. All right. Ooh. What? Virginia comes in at number 10, ahead of Michigan, by the way, at 11. Army at 9. Oregon, then Georgia, Missouri, USC, Tennessee, Indiana, go Bucks, Notre Dame.
1: Okay, so the top three is Notre Dame, Indiana, Ohio State.
14: Correct.
1: Okay.
14: We'll pay attention. There's a quiz later.
1: Thank you. Well, go ahead, Bobby.
0: That's good. No, I enjoy that, Ian.
14: You want D-line also? I got D-line here, too, if you want that.
0: Yeah,
14: Bob.
0: Let's see the D-line. Well, I mean, honestly, where are the games won, Ian? Right there. So let's see what they got. Right.
14: Hell yes. We got Indiana coming in at number 10, followed up by Georgia, Ole Miss at 8, Michigan, the Canes, Notre Dame, Texas, Oklahoma, Oregon, and number one?
1: Ohio State. Okay.
0: There's
1: interesting.
0: I mean, they lost a lot. That's interesting. They put them up at number one, and obviously with the addition of some transfer portal help from via Central Florida and Alabama, that helps a lot. Ian, you mentioned Clemson in there. You were talking a little earlier about them, and you know, just where are you at on Clemson right now with the state of their program coming off last season, having 8 players drafted, but fairly disappointing by their standards after what
14: they were soft, Bobby. Okay. Yeah, they were soft. I'll say it. I mean, I've got Clemson LSU right out the gate, man. I mean, night game, Death Valley, let's go. Is it Vecina that's going to be quarterback? I have no idea. I mean, but they got to get, and one thing I will say in Dabo's defense is that I don't think Garrett Riley, and I like Garrett a lot. He's now the quarterback coach of Missouri. For people who don't know, he was the OC the last few years at Clemson. I don't think he used Cade Klubnik the correct way. I don't think he used Will Shipley the correct way. You know, if you don't run Will Shipley between the tackles, get him out in space, man. So you move on from Garrett, and you go with a familiar face in Chad Morris, who was the offensive coordinator there before going to SMU as a head coach. Is that just being familiar, or is that, you know, hey, this is a guy we have and we had it rolling. Let's get back to what we did and do less, do do less better. Does that make sense?
0: Yeah.
14: And dial back a bit. So I'm fascinated to see it week one in Baton Rouge. But to answer your question, man, I don't know who the quarterback is. They got a ton to replace on both the offensive and defensive fronts. At least he's now going into the portal, dipping his toes into it. I'm as fascinated as you are, Bobby, to see what the hell Clemson's got.
1: Our guy Ian Fitzsimmons from ESPN joining us here on The Fan. So Fitzy, Texas Tech ends the season. You look at the final AP poll, they're seventh there. They're going into the offseason with some good momentum. They're going to bring in Brendan Sorsby and spend some money elsewhere to really try to level up and get to the top of the mountain. And then now here we are having to slam the brakes on this entire Brendan Sorsby experiment. And so now that he is no longer going to be playing quarterback for them, he's going on to the NFL. When you look at Tech and where they are at the 20 and looking at their 2026 outlook, Fitzy, how are you feeling about them now moving forward in the Big 12, in the college football playoff and all that stuff?
14: Well, they're still going to be a damn good football team because Will Hammond is a pretty good quarterback. People forget that. Now, he tore that ACL later in the year, so they're expecting him to be ready for week one, but he won't be taking a lot of reps. And that's why you want depth in that quarterback room. Hell, that's why you want depth in any damn room. But the whole thing just spiraled out of control, man. I mean, it was, it's in black and white. You bet on the game, you're gone. I mean, it's like walking into any Major League Baseball clubhouse in spring training to the World Series. Gambling, you're gone. And Texas Tech was just going, not us. Now, we got all this money. Y'all know, you know about Cody Campbell and the Matador Club and everything else and his Double Eagle oil company, he is a legit billionaire several times over. He basically they almost have the attitude of, we've gone from this lovable team in West Texas, and when they're really good, they're so much fun to watch. They're a blast, and they're lovable. Now they're the most hated team in college football. I mean, they're more despised than Alabama was in Saban's heyday. I mean, it's unbelievable how quickly that turned. And not just amongst fans in the Big 12, but the entire country was like, you can't wager on a sport that you play or on a team that you play for, even if you bet on them to win. See Pete Rose. You just can't do it. You don't do it. So he's going into supplemental. I think somebody will put a bid in for him. I don't think it's going to be a first-round pick because next year's class, again, on potential, because this last one was supposed to be pretty damn good also, and it wasn't. But somebody's going to put in a second-rounder for him or a third, and he will, he'll be in the NFL next year. And, oh, by the way, the judge says that he could face irreparable harm if he wasn't allowed to play college ball. Well, they let him keep the $5 million, and he's going to the NFL. How in the hell is that irreparable harm?
0: It's a very interesting thing, although I don't feel – when people talked about him keeping the money, I'm like, Texas Tech, I've talked about this, I don't think Cody Campbell got to be where he is at his station in life by not researching things and understanding the details and tying up loose ends. And so I feel like they knew what they were getting into when they brought him in, and they were hoping they could tread water. Because you got to think, 6 months from now, it's really a moot point.
14: Bobby, the damn field's named after him. and he was people probably don't remember this. He was in Mike Leach's first recruiting class. He was an All-American offensive lineman. Goes to the Colts, and it was a neck or back injury that ended his career after 1 year. But he was a damn good player, man. I mean, a really good player. And he and one of his buddies, they went to the mascots. The high school mascot is the Eagle. So there was two of them. They called it Double Eagle Club. And they struck oil several times over, and they are both literally billionaires several times over. And they truly believe that they could run the Big 12, and they got shown you can't in a hurry.
1: Yeah, crazy. Fitzy, we were talking earlier about some of the teams that could get in the mix, and I'm curious your thoughts on maybe the Jets, because the Jets, as you know, they've got three ones in next year's class. Do you think they should be tempted at all to come off of one of those to maybe grab Sorsby and have him learn a little bit behind Geno Smith for a year?
14: If they had not taken Cade Klubnik in the fourth round, who they really like, then my answer would be absolutely you should. But they do have Cade on the roster. They do like him a lot. We talked about how he was misused at Clemson the last couple of years. So if they didn't have him, I'd say yes, absolutely. But think about it. You got Will Howard and Drew Aller, and I'm not a Drew Aller guy, in Pittsburgh. Are they going to take a flyer on Sorsby? I don't think so, right? Yeah. Along with Mason Rudolph. But anyway, I mean,
1: what about the Browns?
14: The Browns aren't going to take one. Go back and listen to Todd Monken's comments from June 1st, I think. It was during the Browns golf tournament. He's like, "No, I like our room right now," and basically, I'm paraphrasing. How would you trust a guy? Mm-hmm. You know, I mean, you can't make light of wagering on the sport that you play, and not like he did it like one or two times. I mean, what was it, $90,000? I mean, damn, man, that's insane. So that's the other aspect. If you don't think that these GMs and every front office are going to do unbelievable due diligence because they can work him out, go take a physical, and then you can do team interviews and whatnot. But having said all of that, somebody's going to take a flyer on him, you know, and he's got the talent. He's every bit of 6'3", 230 pounds. He's more athletic than most people think. What, 28 touchdowns to 5 INTs, completion percentage has to come up. But he can play, man. He can flat out play.
1: We'll get you out of here on this one. If you were a current player on the New York Knicks roster and James Dolan asked you to not have sex for 10 weeks, would you have done that?
14: Absolutely.
1: Whatever it takes to win a chip, huh?
14: I did that for free in high school. I mean, you're going to tell me I'm going to be an NBA champion if I abstain for 10 weeks? I cashed that check, bro. I'll do it again for more money. Let's go.
1: That's awesome. Fitzy, you're the best, man. We appreciate your time, as always. We'll talk to you next week. Have a great rest of the week. See you, bro. Ian Fitzsimmons from ESPN joining us via the Bryant Heating and Cooling Systems Fangus Hotline. We will hit the finish line of the show next with Tell the Truth. It's Rothman and Ice.
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16: In front of 28,027, a Reds team on its way to winning a pennant and playing in the World Series took the field at Crosley for the final time. The hometown fans were hoping the old ballpark would go out in style. As the Reds and San Francisco went into the bottom of the eighth, Giants pitcher Juan Marichal was holding on to a 4-3 lead. Johnny Bench would lead off the inning with a home run to tie the game. Then it was Lee May's turn.
17: Johnny Bench's home run has just tied it at 4-4. And Mr. Marichal has now allowed the Reds 9 hits, and we got a brand new ball game, 4-4, here in the eighth inning. 2-2 to May. The outfield around to the left and deep. Now the pitch. Swung on a high fly to deep center field. That ball is up. It's up. It's over the center field fence. A home run for Lee May.
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1: All right, TLC, take us to the crib, my man. What do you got cooked up and tell the truth today?
19: All right, let's start with the JT's Pizza and Pub Fan Poll. They are wondering, and this obviously is World Cup themed, are you okay with ties in sports, yes or no?
0: I mean, ties are a part of soccer, and so like they just have a scoring system for it. I mean, I guess.
1: I don't like them, Bobby.
0: I don't particularly I don't like them either, but I guess I grew up playing soccer and like seeing it in the World Cup, and I mean, it's just what it is.
1: You tapped into the World Cup right now?
0: Or I've watched the U.S. stuff. Yeah. I haven't watched a ton of other things. Like I said, I'm trying to finish up some of these movies, that are, the shows that I've got. But yeah. I'm going to probably watch some more. I'll look at some of the bigger games and see. I was watching some of that, the Spain game. Yeah, when they're...
1: Yesterday? You know,
0: Spain, yeah. Spain was tied, yeah.
1: I think they're down in Atlanta. I think that game was in Atlanta yesterday.
0: And they tied 1-1 against a country that's the size of Toledo.
1: And I saw
0: they have 600,000 people, which is what Toledo, the metro area, has.
1: I believe the goaltender in net for that country going into the game, Bobby, had like 100,000 followers on Instagram. Oh, I think he's got like 5 million this morning.
0: Of course.
1: Crazy. Unbelievable, man. But yeah, I'm pretty entertained by the World Cup. I cannot stand ties, though. TLC, like, I just need a result, win or lose, somebody like a tie. I can't stand it, man. Like, let's get a black and white clear cut result. So if we could find a way to do that, which I know we won't, but if we could find a way, that'd be a better sports world for me.
0: I used to be more angry about it than I am, but maybe I'm just caring less.
1: And it's also rare that we see them in football too, so it's like it's not a thing that pops up all the time. So I really don't have that big of an issue with it. But when it does happen, I find myself kind of like, felt like there's meat left on the bone.
19: All right, well, sticking with the football theme, would you say that you are in favor of the old adage, kick the extra point at home, go for two on the road, if you tie it up at the end of a game?
0: Ooh. I'd like to go. If you've been playing good offense,
1: keep going. Go for two.
0: That's what my dad happened to him one time in high school. He goes, never again. He goes, if we score at the end and there's less than a minute to go, we're going for it. We're going to win.
1: That makes sense to me.
0: Because if you can't get a yard, Cole, you don't deserve to win.
1: You and I have always subscribed to that. AR can't stand that.
0: No. Not all yards are created equal.
1: It's like, if you can't get one, you don't deserve to be the winner.
0: It's like two on an extra. It's like two in all fairness, but yeah.
1: Yeah, I'll lean go for two, TLC.
19: I think, and obviously this is for us to think as viewers and not necessarily the people actually involved in the game, but the better team should want to extend the game as long as possible.
0: Oh, yeah.
19: Sample size.
1: Because eventually you'll break through.
19: The more that this is basic math. The more that you increase the sample size, the more opportunities you allow the truth to reveal itself.
1: Yep.
19: And so, now, I mean, you know, both coaches on both sidelines think they're the better team.
0: I don't know about that. There's times you go in, like, they're more talented than us. Oh, yeah, you watch how teams play and what they choose to do, and it's like, They have greater depth than we do. Our pathway to victory is much more narrow than theirs.
1: So what you're saying is when we hear players and coaches throughout a week tell us how confident they are, that's usually not always the truth.
0: Yeah, they may believe they can win, but
19: that,
0: they have
19: that
0: a more...
19: That deep into a game, though?
0: Yeah, but you have a specific prescription. Like,
19: hey, we don't want to see overtime.
0: We're holding this. Oh, no, you can feel like sometimes, especially like on defense, the dam's about to break. Or like, we've gotten lucky. We've thrown all of our best stuff at them on offense. They're starting to figure this thing out. And we don't have anybody that can just go beat a guy and do what we need to do. Oh, there's 100% that in the games.
19: Amazing. Well, he's not here, but I guess in the spirit of
0: Boing.
19: Keeping him alive, he'll be here tomorrow.
20: He's my favorite player now. Because he's exactly like me.
0: That's so great.
19: I plan on starting Curb Your Enthusiasm sometime this week. Have either of you two watched that show?
0: I've seen it. I'm aware of it. I've watched clips. I've watched an episode here or there. I like it. I don't know if I can take that on my plate
1: How many
0: now.
1: Seasons did they
0: oh,
1: get to?
0: A lot, I think.
19: It's looking like 9, 10, 11-ish.
1: Yeah. I'm starting to come up with a rule to where if I'm going to go back and watch a show, if it's beyond 5 seasons...
0: You're talking months then of work.
1: That's bringing me some pause to go back and watch that. So I've heard amazing things about it, and I have not watched it.
0: It's funny.
1: I haven't even chipped away at Love Island yet, I want to do that. And so I can't start a whole new series. I don't know, Bobby, if you're in on that
0: I've
1: at all.
0: I've never even seen it. What is it on?
1: It's on Peacock.
0: Okay.
1: Bobby, it's just the volume per week that you get. It's like
19: 4 episodes
1: a week.
0: Is this a reality show?
1: Yeah.
0: I'm sworn off reality shows.
1: So I'm trying to work my way through all this. Another show I watch called Summer House with the drama there have going on. And that'll end tonight. And so I need a clean starting point to get to Love Island. But I know that is a full commitment every single week. But I'll get the curb eventually, but I don't think it'll be this summer.
0: Tell the truth. How many Mark Sanchez torso shanks do you think you could take before you would submit for the watch?
19: One.
0: One?
19: The threat of one.
1: Yeah, getting stabbed.
19: If I see a shank...
1: sprinting away like Rasheed Rice.
19: I guess.
0: What if they get you? Why? You're in a. It's you or them. You or him. You or.
1: Do
0: her.
1: I have another knife?
0: No.
1: So I'm just defenseless.
0: You can get their knife from them.
1: I'm not. I don't think I'm making it out. I don't know what.
0: Come maneuver. On, man. I have greater respect for you guys.
1: What do you want me to grab the guy's forearm and break his arm or
0: sometimes
1: something?
0: Sometimes you got to take a knife, take a stab to get the knife from him.
1: Bobby, I'm dying.
19: Pull it out of yourself.
0: Yes. You shake me now. Oh, boom. I'm grabbing both your hands.
19: The old
0: we're gonna beat
19: call
0: it out
19: an ambulance,
0: you.
19: But not for me meme.
1: This is how I know Bobby's been watching too much of The Boys. Coming up with scenarios like this and thinking that they're realistic at all. Because anybody that gets shanked, you're falling to your knees.
0: I don't know about that. I mean,
1: you think adrenaline would take over
0: Yeah, especially if you're on some, maybe on some... some liquid courage there as well.
1: Okay.
0: You had some other stuff that might be flowing through your veins. Some of that
1: Compound V.
0: Compound V. Mark Sanchez made of his own Compound V. Little. He took 3 of them, dude. I told you, I was reading off his stuff. I didn't tell you why he couldn't fly. He's like, amigo. He goes, hey, I don't know if you know. And I'm like, well, I do know. I didn't know the extent. So I got one punctured lung, one collapsed lung out of some sort of thoracotomy to probably drain blood from the center of his torso. I mean... So I don't think I'm supposed to be flying. I'm like,
1: that makes sense.
0: Get that.
20: They're going to put pressure on Carolina. Excuse me.
19: What's the furthest? What's the furthest distance you'd be willing to walk to work every day? Distance in minutes.
0: Do I live in California or do I live in Ohio?
19: Ohio, and we'll call it summertime. We'll say like the weather that
0: like
19: we get
0: today?
19: This week.
0: Oh, yeah. Today's week been good. Now, it was humid as heck last week. I have to walk every day. I don't like walking anywhere. I'll run here. Just get here.
1: I'll run here.
0: I don't walk and play golf. I told people, I don't want
1: to
0: walk and play golf.
1: I agree.
0: I'll hit it. I'll race you to the ball.
1: Yeah.
0: If you want to work out, we'll go work out. If not, I'm going to have some drinks, play some music, and relax and sit in this cart.
1: Uh-huh.
0: I would say 10 minutes is about a half mile walk at a decent pace.
1: Mm-hmm.
0: That's like a level 4 on the treadmill. Mm-hmm. I would. That's about good.
1: Okay. I was thinking 3 miles max.
0: Three miles
1: to walk to work. That's it. Like I'm not. And that's a grip. That's going to take me about an 15, hour.
0: No, level 15 is about a 15-minute mile.
1: Okay.
0: or level four.
1: Four. It's about
0: 4 miles an hour. So that's about a 45-minute walk.
1: Yeah, so 3 miles. 3 miles. Ooh. I'd be willing to
20: do. Oh, what a mess the fan is.
1: He'll be back tomorrow, as TLC said. Bobby, appreciate you filling in. TLC, good to see you again. Great job on the board. Folks, thanks so much for your time. We love you. Stay safe out there. We will talk to you tomorrow at high noon. We're Rothman and Ice right here on The Fan.
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6: Good afternoon. This is Paul Keels. Following a rain out and an off day, the Cleveland Guardians will play their first game since Saturday when they open a series in Milwaukee tonight. Guardians remain tied for first place in the American League Central. Brewers atop the National League Central. Cincinnati Reds trying for back-to-back wins as they play host to the New York Mets tonight at Great American Ballpark. Columbus Clippers hosting Scranton Wilkes-Barre tonight. It's Diamond Dog Night at Huntington Park. The NHL's Vegas Golden Knights announcing today that John Tortorella will not return as head coach next season. Vegas hired Tortorella with 8 games left in the regular season. He guided them on a run to the Stanley Cup Finals. 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
18: They don't know what the f*** they're doing.
19: Happy Tuesday. Welcome in. Hello, good clean boy.
33: Hello, Common Man.
19: Now we got a big show today. It's a big girthy Tuesday show. And it's extra special today because I threw my back out in the shower this morning.
33: Oh, no.
19: And I'm on Quaaludes. So you never know what I'm going to say. I may fall asleep during the show.
33: Fall asleep because of the bulging disc in your lower back?
19: I do. I have a herniated dick in my lower back.
33: Disc.
19: Disc. What did I say?
33: You said dick. Disc.
19: Disc. Yeah.
33: With an S.
19: Herniated. Hit the nerve.
33: Oh, man.
19: And anybody who's experienced this, it happens to me about once a year. And anyone who's experienced this, I mean, it just takes the breath out of you. Like, I fell down. I went down on one knee in the shower this morning. Kristen had to help me put on my clothes.
33: You had to Tim Tebow in the shower.
19: But then I had to genuflect.
33: You genuflected.
19: Yeah.
33: Not on purpose.
19: No.
33: In the shower. Was the water raining down?
19: No,
33: raining blows upon you still?
19: Water off. I was toweling myself off.
33: You got the water off?
19: And then it just exploded on me.
33: Oh, man.
19: Kristen helped me get dressed. But then she had to leave for a meeting right away, so I had to try and get in the car by myself, and that took me 10 minutes. I was 2 seconds away from calling the neighbor to come help me get in the car. And then I had to have Fishy get me out of the car when I got here today.
33: How does it even work, though, when you're in that much pain? I've never tried. I've only had one really bad day with the backy in my life. Thankfully, I've had minor pain from time to time, like any guy my age might. But even as a golfer, I've been blessed to stay pretty clear of that.
19: Never really wrenched it?
33: When I did it, no, I did. I think my worst day was just a good wrenching because I didn't have to actually go to the emergency room.
19: Do a tweak?
33: I've tweaked.
19: Yeah.
33: I've would you say wrench?
19: Wrench.
33: I've twisted.
19: Twisted.
33: I've, what's another kind of knifed it.
0: Got a Don Cricky back there.
33: A little Don Cricky in the lower back. And that was just something that had probably been building over a week or so. And I went, it's always something stupid. Like, it's always nothing. It's not even, people say, what'd you do? And that I love when people ask that question when you're of a certain age. You're not doing anything. What did I do? I lived. I lived a day.
0: My wife asked me that all the time.
33: That's what happened. What happened? What were you doing?
0: She's been with me for 20 years. You would think that she would know at this point that you don't have to do anything.
33: I breathed. I lived and breathed. That's all that happened. And then this went that way. But when I did my back, I just was upstairs. I went to the bed. I laid down. How do you bend to get down into the car, especially the car that you have sits pretty low to the ground?
0: How did you
33: even get into that thing today?
0: I essentially collapsed onto the garage floor.
33: And then climbed up in it?
0: And then crawled my way into it.
33: Yeah.
0: Yeah.
33: Probably the only way. That's how my dad, who's had just shot knees for the last 5 years, they had a Miata convertible for a while, which was just a wonderful car for a guy who's bigger. He's 6'2", and then had both knees replaced. He would have to get down on the ground, or he would sometimes just roll out of the car and then hop back up.
0: Well, the car that I drive every so now, if Kristen were home, she had to go to a meeting. So I didn't have the luxury of taking the SUV. That would have been helpful
33: to step
0: to me,
33: up into it.
0: To step up into it. And the ride is much more comfortable. The little tiny car that I have is a sports car. It's meant to feel every single bump in the road.
33: That's not good
0: today. I'm driving here and I'm just the entire time. But good news.
33: I'm sorry, buddy.
0: Teddy's out today. Rhyme time is here. How you doing, Rhymer?
1: I'm doing good, Mike.
0: How you doing, Tress?
2: Doing good, Mike.
0: Rhymer? You ever wrench your back? Have a little back issue?
1: No, I don't think so. Not anything crazy. Like, I maybe sometimes get the occasional back spasm or something like that, but not anything like that.
33: Like a little spasm every now and there. Like a little tinging.
0: No, this is going to take a couple weeks. I can tell.
33: Oh, no.
0: It's going to take a couple weeks.
33: So we had no Pongy today.
0: No. We're not. No Pongy. But
33: there
0: you know
33: no,
0: what?
33: There was
0: I'm
33: no
0: quite
33: yearning.
0: Confident that even in my current state, I could still kick your ass.
33: Oh, please. Come on. That's pretty insulting.
0: I think I only have to stand still. And then I'll make you move around, tucker yourself out.
33: See, you saying something like that, that's about the lowest form of trash talk that you can resort to.
0: It is. I admit it.
33: And how are we
0: I
33: ever...
0: admit it.
33: You can't say something like that and then you're not even able to go.
0: I've beaten you in the past when my back has been compromised, have I not? Not at this level. This is pretty compromised.
33: You said your back was compromised. I think you were saying your back was compromised to sort of topsy-turvy that thing and make me think that I had an advantage. Then it got into my head, but really you were maybe at like 97% that day instead of 100, and you were moving for hurt back. I remember those games. Your lateral movement was there. You were twisting.
0: No.
33: You had full... you know, swing revolution. You had all of it. I don't know. It's crap is what that is.
0: It's going to take me a couple of weeks.
33: What am I supposed to do?
0: I don't know what to tell you. Samantha was like 2 when I threw my back out? It was the worst. It was the worst it ever was. I was in tears. I couldn't even get out of the bed.
33: I was surprised to see you. I don't know if you missed a show.
0: I did. I missed the day.
33: Then you only missed that
0: I
33: one show.
0: I had to go to the doctor, and he put a big long needle in my back and gave me a steroid injection.
33: And you were wearing a big, thick back brace.
0: Yes.
33: You were wearing it outside of your shirt. this thing was so thick. The only thing that would have been better is if you had that contraption all the way back from 2015 that George McFly was using that hung him upside down.
0: Oh, the inversion table. Yeah, you know who's got one of those?
33: Yeah.
0: Rothman's got one of those.
33: He does that?
0: Yeah, he's got an inversion table.
33: Yeah, but George McFly's actually like moved. He could, move about with it. He wasn't stuck in one place. Anthony has that, huh? He hangs himself upside down.
0: Yeah, Rothman's got a bad back, so it's always good that he's playing golf. That makes a lot of sense.
33: Well, he loves it.
0: I understand he loves it, but there's some time, you know, I'm starting to get to the point where I really love spicy food, but every single time I eat a certain spicy pepper, I got the runs for 2 days. Right. So I'm going to have to make a decision. Is it worth it to like the spicy food, to eat the spicy food, but then be glued to the toilet for 48 hours.
33: See, I say spicy food, not that worth it. I can compromise there because there's plenty of other foods. There's no other golf. There's one golfy. And I'm sorry, putt-putt doesn't suffice for me.
0: I know, but
33: if I can't play golf, I don't want to live.
0: Oh, stop it. Sometimes you just have to realize that it's not in the cards for you.
33: Oh, I don't want to.
0: Like the one day that I realized that I was not John Stamos. I bought his clothes, tried to look like Uncle Jesse from Full House, went to school with a white V-neck t-shirt and like a leopard print vest over the top of it, put some hot VO5 oil in my hair.
33: Tell you what, though, you're getting to be a little bit more Stamos-like every day.
0: Are you mocking me now? This is what you do?
33: I'd like to see you in a white V-neck t-shirt.
0: I'm injured. You gonna mock me?
33: I'd like to see you in a white V-neck t-shirt and Matty a black leather jacket.
0: He said, you're looking good. What's the end goal here? And I said, my end goal is to be the most attractive version of me as humanly possible. I want to. This is the sign of a healthy relationship.
33: That sounded like a bunch of gobbledygook.
0: No. Listen to me. Because I want to shove it in my wife's face. I really do.
1: Pause.
33: It's all.
0: No, not that.
33: She's not taking it.
0: I want to shove it in her face.
33: Yeah.
0: Because about a year ago, she went to a wedding. She came home and she told me that some like 30-year-old guy was hitting on her and gave her his number.
33: Oh.
0: You know?
33: Oh.
0: And I said, well, I could actually do that if I wanted to.
33: She actually accepted the number?
0: She did, to show me.
33: Don't you do a thanks, but no, I'm married. No. You don't get the digits. She wanted. So she kept the flirt going.
0: She wanted to show me.
33: Oh, so that was her excuse. I took the number because I wanted to like make sure that you believed me that I could get the number.
0: And so I said, you know, I just got to improve myself a little bit, but I think I could get there.
2: Okay, all right.
0: That's what I want to do.
33: Well,
0: I want to get the digits and put it right on the bulletin board in the kitchen and say, take a look at that. And I'm going to show Samantha and say, Samantha, that's your new mommy. That's her number right there. Call her up.
33: She's the new gal.
0: She's firm and fully packed.
33: Her name's Sydney.
0: Ooh,
33: no,
0: Sydney Sweeney.
33: Oh, no. Sydney Sweeney's here? Damn.
0: Here's the real question, though. Actually, my daughter asked me this.
2: Daddy, if Sydney Sweeney comes to the door at the same time as Gabby Thomas, which one gets invited in for dinner?
0: Oh man, I don't know.
33: Not both?
0: I can't, under this scenario, I can't pick both. It has to be just one.
33: You're taking Gabby.
0: Am I?
33: Yeah.
0: I mean, she is an Olympian.
33: She's an Olympic athlete. She came first. I feel like that one was before. So that's gotta mean something, right? There's some legacy there.
0: If we're doing like came first, then like Kelly Kapowski comes to the door.
33: Yeah, but that was such a long time ago. That was, she's out to pasture. Who are we kidding?
0: Oh boy. All right, Brendan Sorsby. We got more with this saga coming up next. Common Man and Timmy on The Fan.
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11: Watch out for a disabled vehicle if you're on eastbound 270 on the south outer belt after US 23. And we've got a couple minute holdup due to a crash that's on James Road between Maryland Avenue and Stelzer Road. 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
10: From the Logan AC and Heat Services Weather Center.
27: Mostly sunny for us today with temperatures warmer and highs in the upper 70s all across central Ohio. And then for tonight, maybe a few stray showers or storms, otherwise mostly cloudy with lows in the 50s. For Wednesday, increasing clouds throughout the day with temperatures topping out in the low 80s. For The Fan, I'm meteorologist Meredith Garfalo with the 10 weather impact forecast.
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1: Making house visits?
2: No,
1: I think
2: he knows.
1: You and the family intimately.
2: That's where they scam you. No, you think they know what's going on. Then you have the doctor equivalent of Bernie Madoff coming over. Just screwing
1: Why is he? How is he scamming you like Bernie Madoff?
2: Because Bernie Madoff
1: was a Ponzi schemer.
2: I understand, but who is he catering to? The richest of the rich. You would think these people, they would know who's legit, who's not. You're investing tens of millions of dollars with somebody. You know their credentials, but at the end of the day, he was scamming all of them. These doctors to the rich and famous. Maybe they're showing
1: doctors
2: up.
1: Doctors to the rich and the famous.
2: And putting leeches on your chest. Robin leeches. That's lifestyles of the rich and the famous.
1: Don't we use leeches for something good? Isn't there some application that we use leeches for that can be a good thing? I forget what that is.
2: Blood toxin sucking?
1: Well, yeah, like blood clot, not blood clotting.
2: I don't know.
1: That didn't make sense.
2: Hey, Brendan Sorsby, a Texas Tech quarterback addicted to gambling.
1: Yeah, he's history.
2: Ruled eligible by a Lubbock judge. So they have decided today, Texas Tech and him, to mutually part ways, and Brennan Sorsby will attempt to enter the NFL supplemental draft. I have many thoughts on this. First of all, this reeks of desperation from Texas Tech, not Brennan Sorsby, and I'll tell you why. You know, Texas Tech may have the Texas Attorney General on their side, but there's no way this was going to work out well for them. Their own conference wanted nothing to do with Texas Tech allowing this guy to play. You are going to have opponents not schedule you, boycott your games because of this guy. You were a walking disgrace as an institution of higher learning. We can make our jokes about what do you stand for? Are you really for the student athlete? Or are you just in it for the money? But at least they pretend. Most schools pretend. Texas Tech wasn't even pretending. Or if they were, they were doing it terribly. But here's why I say that this is Texas Tech blinking and not Brennan Sorsby. Because it comes out today that he didn't have to give any of his NIL money back.
1: Yeah.
2: See,
1: do you believe it, though?
2: I do.
1: You believe that?
2: Because I believe that Sorsby was staying at Texas Tech because he wanted the $5 million of NIL money that was coming to him. Because even if he goes in the NFL supplemental draft and goes somewhere, let's say someone takes a fourth-round supplemental flyer on him, he's not making that. He's not making what he would make staying at Texas Tech. It's almost like Costanza working at Play Now.
1: But if I stay, I get it all. I'll see you in hell, Sorsby.
2: And so Texas Tech said, well, what if we just give you everything? You can keep it. We won't come after you, and you still decide to leave. That's best for everybody. So he gets to keep his $5 million for doing nothing, go to the NFL supplemental draft, and Texas Tech gets to pretend like they had some sort of mutual decision. They didn't. They essentially bribed him to leave. Because they knew this wouldn't end well for him.
1: In the carousel of gobbledygook that's come out from the leadership at Texas Tech,
2: did you see, with air quotes, too.
1: Did you see the statement from Cody Campbell?
2: I seen it.
1: Did you see like the end of it where he just went completely sarcastic, almost like me, you know, walking away from a situation in public and I can't help but to, you know, say something out loud? After writing pages, almost two pages of all these excuses and just waxing and, you know, coming up with big words to say how they were on the player's side and they cared about Brendan Sorsby. Mm-hmm. Yeah. They care about the students. They care about the athletes first and foremost. And they wanted to have a structure in place for him that would do some good and help rebuild himself.
2: They're just running a glorified YMCA. Uh-huh. They just want to mm-hmm. help the community. That's all.
1: He actually used bold letters at the end in the very final paragraph. He said, these same deep beliefs and feelings cause me great sadness as I inform you that in all bold, Brendan Sorsby will not be a part of the Texas Tech football team this fall. And then the way he wrote this, he will be stripped of the opportunity to continue to develop as a better and stronger man, stripped of his last opportunity to compete.

0: compete at the highest level of college sports, and I pray that he can stay on his path to recovery. My God, I don't even know how you can actually write that and send it and hits
1: because you're
0: put this on social media for everybody to see.
1: That's why. And you'd like to say, you know, people like that will never be successful. Well, that's clearly wrong, because look around. The world is run by people like that. They just throw out lie after lie and hope that something sticks or that somebody out there is gullible enough to believe them. Here's what I'd like to know, though. I know it's been a while, Stained, since we had this situation, and I'll be the first one to say that when Tattoo Gate at Ohio State first went down, I was one of the very critical voices on the air. I was very critical of Jim Tressel because I thought his actions were selfish.
0: Right.
1: I thought his actions put a select few
0: ahead of the team,
1: above
0: and
1: the team and the brand and all of that. And I thought it was time for him to go. But I also found it utterly ridiculous that he was then hired by the Indianapolis Colts and he was not able to start his job because the NFL enforced a punishment on him.
0: Yeah.
1: Because the NCAA had punished him. How ridiculous, how utterly ridiculous will it be when the NFL does nothing?
0: Of course.
1: For Brendan Sorsby.
0: Yeah.
1: And
0: I've
1: you have a guy like,
0: saying
1: I know
0: this,
1: that.
0: I've been saying this for months.
1: But I can't wrap my head around it, Timmy.
0: Absurd it will be that they wouldn't honor something like that when we are talking about gambling over and over and over and over again.
1: He's just an addict,
0: on the sport,
1: Timmy,
0: you play in and on the games you are participating
1: He's
0: in.
1: He's just a poor little addict. He never had a chance.
0: Yeah.
1: Never had a chance.
0: Where are you, Roger, now that we're talking about how he's going to apply for the supplemental draft? Where's the, I'm sorry, but the answer is no, you're not eligible. Here's what we've come up with. We've reviewed your case. You will be eligible for, I don't know, maybe 2 years' time, or you'll incur a 2-year suspension, and then in 2028, you will then be eligible for participation in the National Football League. And I think that would be generous for what usually is a permanent ban from the sport.
1: Well, you know,
0: if you do that thing.
1: We're talking about college football, and a lot of people want to return to the good old days of the way college football used to be. So coming up in 2 minutes, in the spirit of old-fashioned college football, we got a story for you. It involves a Buckeye recruit. And just some old-fashioned good college football recruiting.
0: Good, clean fun.
1: Good, clean fun.
0: Exactly.
1: That's coming up in 2 minutes. Common Man and Timmy on The Fan.
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4: We've got an accident on the shoulder of eastbound 70 on the east side from Livingston Avenue to US 33, causing some delay there. And there's a couple minutes slowdown due to another crash on James Road between Maryland Avenue and Stelzer Road. 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Serious crashes on Columbus streets cause permanent physical, financial, emotional, and property damage. Vision Zero is changing that through roadway redesign and a commitment to zero traffic deaths. 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
3: 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The Fan.
9: Panama Ted would like to inform you that this ain't one of them. You're listening to Common Man and Timmy.
0: Mikey, how's the back feeling? Making do?
1: Crappy.
0: Not good?
1: It only hurts when I breathe. So, move, or think.
0: You're moving your arms a lot. Does that make the back tighten up as well?
1: Everything.
0: Seize up on you? Well, I'm sorry to hear about that.
1: You're not.
0: I am.
1: I can sense it in your voice. You like this. You like that I'm suffering.
0: It's too bad I don't have any more cake to give you. That could make it all better.
1: Timmy, can we speak freely?
0: We can always speak
1: freely. Can we really speak freely? We have these microphones in front of our face.
0: Of course.
1: We're restricted to what we can say, all right?
0: We mostly speak freely.
1: Sometimes
0: we disguise things.
1: There's an element of showmanship to what we do.
0: Of course. It's theater of the mind.
1: Right. All of that. I respect you in a lot of different ways. You may not come through on the air every single day, but I do. I respect you, and I respect your opinion on things. Like, if you tell me, hey, this is a really good album or it's a really good movie, show, check it out, even if I have reservations, I'll usually do it and come away with, yeah, Timmy was all right. He was right. Wasn't that bad. You sold this cake. Timmy brought in cake yesterday. You sold this cake to me. Oh, it's one of the best cakes you ever had in your entire life. I took a bite of that cake, and I instantly lost respect for you.
0: I don't think
1: I'm ever going to trust anything you ever tell me again.
0: Come on.
1: That's how bad it was.
0: First of all, you're wrong. One.
1: No, there's no wrong.
0: And second of all, I mean, it's your opinion, yes. But second of all, how many of the other things have we agreed on?
1: I understand, but you couldn't
0: throw it away for a piece of cake that I had in a glass dish. So maybe it dried. It's just a little dry.
1: It wasn't just dry. The frosting just dried out. It was hard. It was way too sweet. I did not care for it at all.
0: Too sweet? It's chocolate.
1: I understand. But even then, it was almost like the ratio was all off. I couldn't even taste the chocolate.
0: Yeah?
1: It was just like a sugar bomb.
0: Oh, man. It's got like that crystallized thing. I think it's good. The way that hardens on the top of the cake. Because it's not like chocolate. It's not meant to taste the texture of a chocolate bar.
1: Right. It's not supposed to taste good.
0: Uh-huh. Yeah.
1: It's supposed to taste like crap.
0: So there you go. Yep. Well, you know what?
1: Timmy,
0: I think this is just the new you. You can't enjoy a good tasting thing now. You don't want to eat too much.
1: No, that's not it at all.
0: Mm-hmm.
1: Okay. If anything, I appreciate it more because I don't eat as much as I used to. And so when I have the good tasting thing, I savor it more. And I desperately wanted to like your cake. It was the only treat that I had yesterday. And it really, really, really sucked.
0: And it ruined your day.
1: You know the episode of Seinfeld where Jerry, you know, he's been waiting out Deborah Messing's character. Okay, Deborah Messing from Will and Grace. She had a little arc on Seinfeld where
0: he's waiting for her to break up with the boyfriend. He's
1: two different things.
0: In the ready, yeah.
1: You know, she was with somebody else, was unattainable. She shows up. She's with a new guy, unattainable. He's just been waiting for her. She's the perfect woman. All right. Finally, at the end of this episode, he gets her. He finally gets what he wanted. She left her husband and she's with Jerry. Okay. They have so much in common. They love to be with each other. She's hot. They're sitting at a wedding. Jerry's making fun of dentists. All right? And she goes, yeah, dentists. Who needs them?
0: Mm.
1: And he goes, yeah, who needs them? And she goes, yeah. Not to mention the blacks and the Jews. And then it all changed. You giving me that cake yesterday was your racist Hitler moment.
0: That was like me going full Kanye.
1: That's right.
0: That's
1: we can agree on a lot of stuff. We're laughing all. Look at Reimer over there. He's so stupid. We could have so much fun.
0: He would have the one thing that we do know is that Reimer would have loved that cake. But Jen loved it, and Teddy loved it too. But Teddy loves everything.
1: Buds, are you kidding?
0: You should see the way he talks about all these horrible movies that get released.
1: That's right, man.
0: And then Jack Reacher jumped out of a helicopter, had aliens chasing him, and then he sliced all their heads off, and it was great. He loves all that stuff, and I know he's listening right now. But I got to tell you about this story about one of our Ohio State recruits.
1: All right, let's go.
0: So
1: good old-fashioned college football right here.
0: You've heard of Jameer Brown and
1: five-star
0: wide receiver.
1: Absolutely.
0: Local product here. Highly touted recruit. This was awesome for everyone on Ohio State staff, even with Brian Hartline leaving, that they got Jameer Brown. And one little thing. He was talking to some guys on this podcast that got posted all over social media. And the word got out. They asked him, what's the craziest thing that you've ever seen used in recruiting? And he said, a couple of schools have offered a couple females out for me to commit there.
1: Mm-hmm.
0: And the guys that were doing the interview just kind of both stopped and looked back at the camera a certain type of way. And apparently there's been at least another guy that they've talked to that has said the same exact thing here lately. Now, what is that? What is the full scope? What is the context of what that means?
1: Let me tell you what it means.
0: There's a lot of different levels to this because we go back to the beginning of time and you would always have some very attractive co-eds be a part of a recruiting visit. Stacy is here. And Stacy's mom is here too.
1: And she's got it going on.
0: They would love to show you around the quad and you can bring your green hat if you wish. That's always been happening. But then you get to the levels of, say, Louisville basketball, and you've got an assistant coach that's just paying prostitutes to go and strip and have sex with your players.
1: But you know
0: that's
1: what?
0: That's the I'm other told. Thing that can go on, and then there's a lot of in-between with that.
1: Is that before NIL, before all this ugliness, we used to have good old-fashioned wholesome college sports.
0: Good old-fashioned wholesome.
1: Just some wholesome stuff.
0: Sacks of cash, all that good stuff.
1: Right, you'd have
0: buy your mom
1: cash,
0: a car.
1: Cash on the down low.
0: Yeah.
1: You'd have cars on the down low. Mm-hmm. You'd have essentially your pick of the sleut that you wanted on campus, to your point.
0: Pick of the sleut.
1: They're not getting the one with peg leg and scurvy to show them around campus. It's always the really attractive one that just happens to be a little loosey-goosey, if you know what I mean. And then Louisville took it to the next level. By having the whores brought
0: that.
1: In by the assistant coach.
0: Why don't they do that out in Nevada where it's fully legal?
1: It's not really that type of legal. First of all, it's not legal in the city of Las Vegas. It's not like I would know this by experience.
0: Right, but
1: you have to go in the outskirts.
0: Anywhere like Carson City,
1: then you
0: it's
1: gotta
0: just
1: go,
0: full bore.
1: You got to go to them. They don't come to you. Right? You got to go to a ranch where everything's monitored and they have security there and stuff like that.
0: So why don't we just call it the Running Rebels Ranch? All UNLV student-athletes welcome.
1: Isaiah Ryder was there.
0: Larry Johnson's running it.
1: But Larry Johnson actually dressed up like Grandmama and serviced some of the recruits himself.
0: Well, sure. Yeah. It goes, it's not just for the men, Mikey.
1: Reimer, you ever pay for sex? Is that how we recruited you to come here when all the radio stations were after you? Well, how do we really up our game? And then Fish showed up at your house with a wig on.
0: Oh, man.
1: By the way, Fish is at home right now preparing for another colonoscopy. Nobody has more colonoscopies or almost colonoscopies than Fish, because
0: Mike,
1: the last time
0: the man has had cancer of the butt.
1: I understand
0: he's
1: that.
0: He's going to have to keep getting them again and again
1: but
0: and again
1: the
0: with
1: last
0: regularity
1: time,
0: to make sure.
1: He didn't do the prep the right way, So he showed up for the colonoscopy and he still had poop in there and they sent him home. So this is try number two.
0: Isn't that the worst? Like once you've, you've done all of that work, you've done all the prep and then you get to the event and then it gets canceled right then and there. I can't, that'd be the worst thing. Like whether that was a surgery that was ready to happen, whether you have a big event that you're getting ready for, and then you get there, you're on the table, they're ready, it's go time. We're going to, you know, stick this thing all the way up your ace.
6: Reimer?
0: And then,
6: delay it. Left at the altar?
1: No.
6: That ever happened to you?
1: No. Nope. Because that's what you're talking about, too. You got this big event. You're preparing for it.
0: Yeah, you know. Getting married.
1: Friends and family.
0: Having things shoved up your rectum. About the same.
1: Yeah.
0: Everyone's there. We're ready to go. And then.
1: You're just standing there.
0: Weather roll. Or, you know, just weather cancels it.
1: I bet you there are people listening to us right now that have been stood up at the altar. I'd like to hear some of those stories.
0: Oh, you know what? We were, Sarah and I think we just witnessed a couple of people get engaged when we were down by this little lake. I told you we went to Prairie Oaks Metro Park on Sunday night because the weather was beautiful. Enjoyed a little sunset. You know, you got all the weird people that run off into the woods and have sex and all that stuff. So that stuff, that stuff goes on out there.
1: I mean,
0: Reimer,
1: society has so many taboos. Yeah.
0: You ever run off into the heather grasses at the Metro Park and have sex?
6: No, I haven't.
0: No,
6: Timmy.
0: Okay. Nope.
6: What is it, heather grass?
0: Mm-hmm.
6: What do you think about that, Schlegel?
10: I love grass.
0: So
6: me too, buddy.
0: Down by the water there.
6: Down by the river?
0: Down by the river, we noticed there was a guy and a girl. And the girl was kind of like jumped. She like leapt. She leapt up in the air and she did I don't know why I sounded like the Pillsbury Doughboy right there, but she kind of jumped up and we heard like in the distance, like a yell and like a outburst.
1: Sure. It wasn't.
0: And then we kind of saw them.
1: Scream like this guy's raping me. Please help me.
0: No, this wasn't. No, this wasn't that.
6: Oh, look at them. They're in love.
0: Yeah.
6: Oh, look. She's in tears. She's so happy.
1: They're just being affectionate.
0: Or like, where'd the girl go? Where'd the woman go? There was a guy and a girl here.
6: Oh, you got a shovel there, do you? Yeah, it's good.
0: No, then they were walking and they were holding hands as they were like as they were heading back, and we were thinking to ourselves, they just got engaged.
1: Did you just say don't do it?
0: We thought I thought about like sort of going over there and say, like, hey, congratulations! Like what, you know? He just told me that we're going to Chili's for dinner next week.
6: Well, you know what? That is a congratulations.
0: I think that's, if you're going to have the fajitas, I think you should be celebrating.
1: Inside the Buckeyes coming up next. Common Man and Timmy on the Fan.
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4: We've got some slower traffic on eastbound 670 between Cleveland Avenue and 71. And watch for another slowdown due to an accident at the intersection of Thurman Avenue and Champion Avenue. 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
24: A show with copious amounts of fart sounds. Emphasis on copious.
25: Oh no, I get a fart, but I don't know which way to lean.
24: This is Man and Timmy.
1: Full disclosure, I threw my back out this morning. I'm heavily medicated and in a lot of pain as I sit here right now. I'd like to give a little shout out to no longer good, no longer clean boy, Tyler Danberg. He just helped me out in the bathroom. So thank you, my friend.
0: Wait, what?
1: I needed some assistance in the bathroom, and he helped me out. He volunteered earlier. You heard him. You were sitting right there.
0: He said anything.
1: He said, if you need anything, and I needed some assistance changing my salon pause patch right by my cracky, and he put a new one on there, so I got some new lidocaine and menthol running through.
0: That's very nice.
1: He also smoothed it out.
0: That's very nice of him.
1: You know, so congratulations to Tyler Danberg, who is no longer a virgin to my ass hair.
0: But why is he not good and clean? Just because he helped you?
1: Because of that. Because of what he's seen?
0: No, that doesn't apply.
1: He went on
0: apply.
1: A wild ride back there.
0: That I'm sure he did, but that does not apply. Because he was willing to get down and dirty even makes him gooder and cleaner.
1: Now, Reimer? Reimer's in for Teddy today.
26: Yeah, Mike.
1: You're up next.
26: Oh, goodness.
1: All right, I'm not going to make Tyler Danberg do it twice, so next time Mikey has to go pee-pee.
26: Hey, anything you need, Mike, I'm here for you.
1: You may have to hold it.
0: Were you able to flush, or were you just lucky that the auto-flush worked this time?
1: Flush went on.
0: If it didn't, you'd have to ask someone to come and flush a bowl full of piss.
1: That's what Danberg's there for.
0: So he was ready and waiting to flush bowl full of piss.
1: Ready to flush.
0: Good.
1: Okay. Yeah. I mean, he was there when I peed. He watched me.
0: Were you able to wash the hands? Were you able to get down? Were you able to?
1: I didn't have to touch anything. What do I have to wash the hands for?
0: Yeah.
1: He did all the touching.
0: Stop it. He did not.
1: Did he wash his hands? That's a question.
0: He's not holding the ween.
24: Common Man and Timmy present Inside the Buckeyes.
23: Sponsored by Atlas Butler Heating, Cooling, and Plumbing.
0: We may have briefly mentioned this yesterday, but I can't remember, so I'll tell you again. You see James Laurinaitis?
1: I seen him.
0: You seen that James is going to ring the victory bell this coming year at one of the Ohio State games? So a current coach is going to be the victory bell ringer for the September 26th home game against Illinois. And he was selected for this to honor his upcoming induction into the College Football Hall of Fame.
1: Well-deserved.
0: Yeah, absolutely it's well-deserved. This is a new tradition for Ohio State that they've been doing. Do you like this? Do you like to see them doing something like that? This victory bell was built in 1954, and now they've started to use this as a thing for celebs and people that have accomplished things.
1: Timmy, who the hell cares?
0: Get the party started.
1: I don't care anymore. It used to be you rang it after you won the game.
0: Because of victory.
1: Because of the victory.
0: You win.
1: Now you just anticipate the victory, so you ring it before the game. It's the first time that an active coach will be ringing the bell before the game. But you know what? Who cares?
0: But they haven't been doing this for that long anyway, so maybe that winds up being a thing. It's clearly not like dotting the I. Yes, thank you very much.
2: My bell.
0: It's not like dotting the I where there's only, what, still eight some people that have ever done it?
2: Hold my ween.
0: It's a hit song. Do you think we're going to get popped by Spotify for that one?
1: Mm-hmm.
0: I don't think so. Urban Meyer recently said on his podcast about the one program that he always wanted to play on the road but never got the chance, and that was Notre Dame. He spoke about the Irish.
1: Me.
0: He did, of course, coach against them a couple times. Once at Florida, that was in a Sugar Bowl. That was a blowout win, 41-14. And then with the Buckeyes, do you remember that one time that he saw the Irish when he was with Ohio State? That was a big blowout victory in a bowl game as well. Fiesta Bowl after the 2016 season. But he never got a chance to take them on in South Bend. He tried to set up a series when he was at Utah. He wasn't at Utah all that long. It didn't materialize. And then shortly after he left the Buckeyes, he did the home and home, or we did the home and home with Ryan Day when he was coaching. So we, of course, got that done. But he said, when I was at Ohio State, the one team I wanted to go coach against was Notre Dame. I love Notre Dame. I wanted to coach at Notre Dame because I love the place. But to go in there into the hallowed grounds and play a game, that would have been really cool. I'm Irish Catholic. I grew up a Notre Dame fan. I spent 6 years there. My son was baptized there, and we loved it there. But if you remember, back in 04, when the Irish went after Urban Meyer to take the job there when they fired Ty Willingham, Urban didn't really like the situation and like the fit there at that time. So he waited. And then he wound up taking the job at Florida was the next step before he got here. He said, I did my homework and I thought, you know what? You get one swing and I think the best chance to win is going to be at the University of Florida. The bottom line in coaching is you don't have time to build programs anymore. You better get it going right now. And it worked out for the better for him. And he won the two national championships in Florida.
1: Interesting to think about. You know, if he goes to Notre Dame, doesn't go to Florida, how does his career change? How does the college football landscape change? You know, does he eventually wind his way here? How does our future or past
0: absolutely
1: change just based on that one decision? Maybe because, you know, the AD who was there at the time didn't necessarily mix with Urban. What if they had a better dinner at the steakhouse?
0: And you know what? Even with Urban saying that, I almost don't believe him that he's giving himself enough credit, because when he started at Bowling Green, he instantly turned that into a winner. It was immediate. Just his coaching style and his
1: techniques. No, I know, but I don't know.
0: And then in Utah, too. It was immediate. It was second year, I think, and they're undefeated.
1: Notre Dame's a different animal. Maybe he goes there and, you know, he can't recruit all the murderers that he needs?
0: I find it hard to believe that he wouldn't have been able to press the right buttons in the right order to turn Notre Dame into something special. If Brian Kelly was able to, you know, turn them into a double-digit win team year after year.
1: No, I know, but why did Brian Kelly leave? Brian Kelly left because he didn't think he could win the big one at Notre Dame, right or wrong.
0: And
1: he left.
0: And he couldn't win the big one anywhere else Turned out to be the case, at least for now.
1: What are we doing? Oh, we got to see you next Tuesday with Jen Winters.
0: Come on. It's
1: yes,
0: Jen time.
1: I'm sorry.
0: She's
1: see
0: out there before the
1: next
0: show.
1: Next Tuesday with Jen Winters. We got a lot to talk about, including the race. I have no idea how I'm going to run the mile on Saturday.
0: You're not. You're out of the mile.
1: No, I'll be there. I'm walking if I have to.
0: I'll put you in a wheelchair and I will push you for the common man mile.
1: Can you dress like a nurse too? Maybe that's what we get Adam King to do. Dress like a nurse.
0: You want to see Adam King dress like a nurse wearing lipstick?
1: I do. I didn't say anything about the lipstick, but that's a nice touch. Common Man and Timmy on the Fan.
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4: We've got a couple minutes slowdown on westbound 670 between 71 and Neal Avenue. And there's a crash blocking the right lane on northbound Neal Avenue at Spruce Street. Police and Wrecker are on scene, causing some extra holdup. 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I'm Nicole for 97.1 The Fan Traffic.
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15: Good afternoon. This is Paul Keels. The Vegas Golden Knights announcing today that John Tortorella will not return as their head coach next season. Tortorella was hired with just 8 games left in the regular season and guided the Knights on a run to the Stanley Cup Finals. This leaves Vegas, Edmonton, and Toronto with head coaching vacancies. It's Diamond Dog Night at Huntington Park. Columbus Clippers back in action hosting Scranton Wilkes-Barre. After routing the Mets last night, the Cincinnati Reds will host the New Yorkers again tonight, trying for back-to-back victories. Cleveland Guardians, who haven't played since Saturday because of a rainout and an off day, begin a series in Milwaukee tonight. It's a series of 2 teams that both lead their respective divisions. The World Cup of the half, France and Senegal scoreless. Later, Iraq against Norway, Argentina meeting Algeria. 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
24: Common Man is one soiled bedsheet away from being Jeff Remmer's legal guardian. This is Man and Timmy.
1: This dumb show brought to you by the Hinder Motor Company. Look who's here. Look who just walked in. Because it's time for See You Next Tuesday with our gal, Jen Winter.

0: so lame.
1: I know, Jenny.
2: Know your limitations, Mikey. You can't
3: I heard the song and I forgot for a second that my back hurt.
0: Back hurt.
3: Well, I heard you yelling and screaming out there.
0: That's because I had Jeopardy Jen. Right.
2: That's two times in the last week where you're like showing your big brain.
0: It was the same thing that it was on Thursday night, and it was about Poets Corner and Westminster Abbey and who was buried there. Thursday night it was Chaucer, and then this rerun of the one that they were just showing was Laurence Olivier. And I got it right. I'm so excited when I get Final Jeopardy right.
3: I got a little Laurence Olivier thing.
0: Okay.
3: So one of my favorite things that I ever read, when he died, I want to say he died in 89, 90.
0: It was 90, because that's what it said.
3: Whatever, somewhere around there.
0: Yeah.
3: Right? And I forget which publication it was in. I don't know if it was USA Today or whoever was like their film critic guy. Everybody's writing these flowery obits about Laurence Olivier and how he was terrific.
0: Yeah.
3: And, you know, who am I to say he wasn't? Great.
0: They buried him in Westminster Abbey.
3: Right. Stage, screen. He did it all.
0: Yeah.
3: Right. And so he's writing this thing, big flowery thing. And at the end of the obituary, the celebration of Laurence Olivier, he made a mention that Laurence Olivier was the greatest living actor, and now he's not living anymore, and so every actor in the world moves up one spot on the list.
0: Okay.
3: Hold on.
0: Okay.
3: Every actor in the world,
2: that's an interesting perspective,
3: can move up one spot on the list, and then he gives you an ellipsis, ... except Jim Belushi. And that's how it ended.
0: That's beautiful.
3: And it was just a tremendous dig.
0: That's so good. I thought he was going to say Gary Coleman or something like
2: I'm
0: that.
2: I'm sure he was using this for every single actor, actress obit that he wrote. He had to have, right?
3: Do you think it's
0: like his Matt Damon to Jimmy Kimmel?
2: Right, right. That had to be his walker. That had to be his walker told me I have AIDS.
0: Oh, so when John Belushi died, Jim just stayed where he was.
3: Jim doesn't move up the list.
0: He just was there.
2: I would think that had to be his opus where he's using that. Yeah, like a thing with Jim Belushi. Didn't return his call for, they were set to do an interview. He made his way out to the restaurant or something and he just stiffed him and never called him back. And then he was dead to him.
0: And that's how he got, according to Jim. So good for him.
2: Jim Belushi alive?
3: Yeah, yes. I think he's running a hemp farm.
0: He's a marijuana farmer.
2: Really?
3: Yeah.
0: I think it's in Hawaii, maybe.
3: Uh-huh.
0: Somewhere, yeah.
2: Wasn't Nick Lachey doing that here in Ohio? Did that ever materialize?
0: He was one of those special people who were able to have a marijuana farm once marijuana was legalized.
2: Right.
0: Yes.
2: Wonder how that happened.
0: He knows Jim Lachey. That's how it happens.
3: Jim Lachey's big with the pot community.
0: Yeah. Well, no, he's a Super Bowl champion.
3: Pass me another doobie there, Paul.
0: Yeah, he's got a Super Bowl ring, so of course he can have his own marijuana farm.
3: Jen, what's going on behind the scenes?
0: I just have one thing I have to clear up really quickly, okay?
3: Yeah.
0: Because I did not bring that soda in from the hangar, FYI.
3: I thought you did.
0: No.
3: You served our guests.
0: You heard me say it.
3: Spoiled pop.
0: I texted Scotty Vegas and said, let me stop and get some soda on my way in. And he says, no, I got it taken care of.
3: I'm not going to have you besmirch the good name of Scotty Vegas, all right? He's a good, clean boy. He's got a car deal here.
0: You off.
3: No.
2: How could you say that was Scotty Vegas' fault?
0: Because I have receipts.
2: That is unbelievable.
0: I have a text message of me sending it to him saying, do you want me to pick up soda? No, I have it taken care of. So, just FYI, that was not me.
3: All right, I think we should fire Scotty Vegas.
0: No, we're not firing Scotty Vegas.
3: And replace him with Jim Belushi.
0: Okay, great.
3: That's what I think. No more pop at these gatherings, just weed.
0: And that would be fantastic.
2: Why did you just have a picture of Greg Oden's nether regions on your phone background? That's what I want to know.
3: Is that what you have as your background?
0: Why not?
3: Puff the Magic Dragon?
0: I almost sent you a clip from a show where they were showing a close-up of a guy walking, and they were like, who is this? And the guy said, oh, that's John Hamm.
3: because of his Ham and his pantalone.
0: Wow. Toddler arm holding an apple.
2: I'm a big fan of the John Ham.
0: Hey, the race is this weekend.
3: We have the race this weekend. Yes. It's still not too late,
0: it
3: right?
0: It is not. You can actually register up until the shotgun starts on Saturday morning at 7 o'clock. We will be there. Things kind of get started at 7. The race starts at 8. So if you're thinking about registering and you're not sure, you can head to 971theRace.com, register there. You can also register at the stadium. It's the football stadium at Otterbein Saturday morning up until 8 o'clock.
3: All right. And I'm going to be there.
0: Yes.
3: And I'm bringing the family, too.
0: Yes. Are they going to carry you out on a stretcher?
3: I'm in a bad way today. I'm obviously not going to be able to run on Saturday, but I will be there for the Common Man Mile, and I'll be walking it. Or I'll have a scooter.
0: Like a jazzy?
3: What's
2: like
3: that?
0: That's what the older people.
2: That's called a jazzy?
0: Yeah, who don't, or a rascal.
3: Spell
0: a
3: rascal.
0: Yeah, there's a rascal. They're also called jazzies.
3: I didn't know that.
2: J-A-Z-Z-E?
0: Well, sure. I don't know how it's properly spelled, but yeah, we could, if anybody has like a jazzy or rascal rental, maybe
2: what is that,
0: we
2: the,
0: could get that.
2: 8-volt? Did you a favor?
3: It's 4-volt, I think.
0: Or even a golf cart. We could get you in a golf cart.
3: I'd love that.
0: That would be so much
3: fun.
0: But
3: I'm going to be out there, so please stop on by and say hello.
0: And, I mean, Tyvis will be there. He'll be running the 40.
3: Timmy's going to be there?
0: Timmy will be there as well. If you can beat Tyvis, you get a sticker that says, I beat Tyvis. If you can't beat Tyvis, you get a sticker that says, I lost to Tyvis.
2: But what do we do with Tyvis's body after it's done?
0: I think he just walks away.
2: He's not going to survive. We just put it here in the studio. We have a little button that you can press, and then it laughs.
0: And Saturday is technically his first day back from paternity leave, so hopefully he doesn't have to go out on medical leave.
3: Oh, is he going back on the show on Monday?
0: Yeah.
3: Is he?
0: Yeah.
3: I thought we were going to fire him and just have Joshua Perry take over.
0: No.
2: Because it's gone so well.
3: Well, it has gone well.
0: It's fantastic.
3: Yeah. I think it's much better with Joshua.
0: We could have
3: Yeah.
0: No.
3: I'd rather have Tyvis's fetus host the show, actually.
0: We don't do this.
3: We do.
0: We don't do fan on fan crime, okay?
3: First of all,
2: Tyvis's fetus.
0: We do that off air.
3: We do. Well, it's a real baby now.
0: It's a real baby.
3: But I'm still gonna call it the fetus.
0: No, it's baby tsunami.
2: Baby tsunami.
0: Baby tsunami.
2: Baby Sue.
3: So sign up for the race.
0: Yes.
3: It's Saturday morning over at Otterbein.
0: And then you'll get cool stuff. There's our sponsors. Thank you. They are providing neat things like a cooling towel.
3: Wow, you really
0: you get
3: got
0: some
3: it all,
0: sunglasses.
2: Huh? They're providing cool
0: I
2: stuff
0: think
2: like
0: that, the rose pest control. They're maybe bringing fly swatters.
3: Maybe a little bit less with the Final Jeopardy and more with the fly swatters. That's twice you've given me the finger in this segment.
0: I know. I love it.
3: Twice.
0: I love it.
3: And I don't like that finger either because you're showing too much thumb. That's one of my main pet peeves with people who give the fingers.
0: Well, this hand is jacked up.
3: They don't really give the finger.
0: I have a trigger finger on my ring finger.
2: The thumb needs to be bent.
3: The thumb should be invisible.
0: The thumb should be bent.
3: And here's what I would do.
2: Yeah.
3: Okay, and I want people on the camera to watch this. All right, when I give the finger, there's an audible component to it as well. I don't just visually give the finger.
0: Your audio
3: here's what
0: component?
3: I do. Here's what I do. So here it is, right? I'm talking. And when I give the finger, I do a little, right?
2: You smack the bicep.
3: And you go, right, and you make yourself almost bleed. That's how much you want to give them the finger.
2: If you're alone in the car and you ever have means to give the finger, you always shout the F word, right? Audibly.
3: Oh, absolutely.
2: Jen, don't actually say it here.
0: Eat something.
3: Eat a bag.
2: I love gummy bears.
0: I love saying eat a bag. I really do. I think that's like my
2: favorite thing.
3: Reimer, you ever
0: eaten a bag?
3: Give someone the finger.
0: God bless this kid. Guy.
3: Yeah.
0: He's like,
2: You get mad? You're flesh and blood?
3: Yeah, absolutely.
2: You're entitled.
3: Remember, when you give it.
0: The thing is still stuck.
3: You just.
0: My finger is still stuck.
3: Doing? Who are you, Anthony Munoz?
0: I know, right?
3: Fingers going all different ways.
0: I have a trigger finger from holding my damn phone.
2: Oh, no.
0: Yeah.
2: Bend it back, please.
0: Okay.
2: Oh, God.
0: It hurts.
3: All right. Jen, what do you have to say?
2: Stuck.
3: We have to say.
0: I love you guys. I'll see you next Tuesday. Go to the race.
3: See you next Tuesday with Jen Winters. Hey, we have big fast food news coming up next. Yes, and Jen's bending her finger back to straightness.
2: Please stop doing that. That's gross.
3: That's gross.
2: Oh.
3: Colin Mann and Timmy on The Fan.
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6: We've got a disabled vehicle that's blocking the right lane on westbound 270 at 71 on the south side. Looking at a 5-minute slowdown there. We also have a 5-minute delay on westbound 670 from 33 to I-70. 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
22: Now Wednesday starts off dry and sunny across central Ohio. Then we'll watch for a 30% chance of a couple showers. Storms very late in the day. High temps in the low 80s. Some of those storms could turn severe into the early morning hours of Thursday. Then drier after that with gusty winds on Thursday. Highs in the low 80s. Sunny and dry on Friday and also on Saturday. That is your 97.1 The Fan weather forecast. I'm 10 Weather Impact Chief Meteorologist Chris Tomer.
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1: When I drive past her on the street, and she, in turn, does the same.
2: I see. This is just a
1: greeting.
2: It's just a completely playful
1: right.
2: type of thing.
1: Just a nice little, neighbor, where we just stick our fingers out, and we greet each other, and we laugh, and we drive on. It's the good
2: bystanders
1: relationship.
2: The only problem with that is that innocent bystanders might wonder what the hell is going on with these two.
1: Well,
2: what happened?
1: There's one other problem with that. So I'm in the neighborhood, and I see the Genesis that she drives coming towards me, right? And I stick my finger out for a little howdy-do.
2: Yeah.
1: And I didn't realize that she also lets the babysitter of her kids drive that car.
2: Good, good.
1: And I just see
2: nice move.
1: The look in horror. Yeah. This poor woman's face, like, what did I do? Why are you doing that to me? So then I
2: had
1: to.
2: What kind of person are you? Not waiting.
1: I saw the car.
2: No. Husband could have been driving it.
1: Well, the husband gets it too. The husband is in on the joke too.
2: Okay.
1: I have no problem flipping him the finger. I didn't even think that the babysitter may be driving the car. This poor girl. She's terrified now.
2: You need to see face, because anyone can have a Genesis. It could look like their car. You need to see face before you flip them off. What's the matter with you?
1: I'm sorry. I forget your name.
2: Yeah, what do you think? What do you think this poor babysitter's doing now?
1: I forget her name.
3: Oh, dear. I'll never be able to get through this life now.
4: What type of job did I take in this neighborhood?
2: She gets
4: flipped
2: off?
4: Thought it was a good, clean neighborhood. People just flipping me off right here on the street.
2: She's a good kid.
1: I know.
2: Flipping her off for doing everything right.
1: Who are you, Stephen A. Smith?
2: I was going a little Mike Gundy.
1: Oh, I see. All right. What did I tease for you? Oh, we have big
2: fast food news.
1: So, in honor of America's 250th birthday.
2: Of course, because that's what we were doing back then.
1: Hey, let me tell you something, man.
2: It's okay, though.
1: If Benjamin Franklin had one of these...
2: He would have made that a mandate.
1: Oh, baby.
2: That they never disappear from menus.
1: McDonald's says, starting next week, they're bringing back the fried apple pies. Now, maybe you're saying, well, they never got rid of the apple pie. This guy had the apple pie. No. Like 30-some years ago, what they did was they switched the apple pie to a baked apple pie. Back in the day, when they first announced that they had an apple pie, it was made in the deep fryer. It's a fry pie, like Amish country.
2: 34 years.
1: 34 years it is?
2: 34 years.
1: But now they said, don't worry. We're going to bring it back, and we're not just going to bake it like some losers. We're going to fry it.
2: Do you remember when those suckers were $2 for $1?
1: We're those people now, aren't we?
2: What are they going to, did they say the price, what they're going to be offered for?
1: Not $2 for $1, I'll tell you that.
2: $1.99 or something?
1: I have no idea.
2: I don't care what it is.
1: But let me tell you what they should do.
2: If it's $5, I'd try one.
1: I don't know if they're going to do it, but it's a perfect opportunity to upcharge, okay? When somebody rolls in and they say, excuse me, I'd like one of those apple fry pies, the response from the person on the other end or the AI speaker, whoever you're talking to at McDonald's, the response should be, would you like some soft serve on the side with that? Would you like your fry pie a la mode?
2: Oh, man.
1: Can you imagine that?
2: Oh,
1: first of all, their
2: God.
1: Ice cream machine's always broken, their soft serve machine. But
2: that is
1: if it's
2: annoying.
1: Alive and well, you get your hot fry pie, and they put it maybe in like a McRib box that elongated. That elongated box.
2: It even says McRib on it.
1: I don't care. Whatever it's it's a perfect vessel.
2: Bring those in.
1: It's elongated, right? And they just dollop the soft serve ice cream on top of there, and it starts to melt. And you just eat it, and then you just wreck the car, right? You just run into people. Like, kids just die right on the street.
2: Because it's all about the pie.
1: You're so engrossed with this pie.
2: People are flipping you off left
1: Absolutely.
2: And right.
1: But then they see you eating the pie, and they're like, I understand.
2: You're just in your
1: it's
2: car.
1: It's okay that you ran over my kid. I understand you're having sex with the pie.
2: You're just making mwah face to the pie. How many could you eat? If

0: if I wasn't on the GLP one shot?
1: Yeah, of course. Even being on the shot, how many could you eat?
0: With ice cream?
1: Oh, my God.
0: 10. Reimer?
1: I could do 15.
2: Yeah, Mike.
0: What do you think? How much could you eat?
2: Excuse me.
0: What was that?
1: Oh, pardon you.
2: I like hiccuped or something, burped. I don't know.
0: That was a little.
2: I was thinking of the fryer.
1: Very, very disgusting of you, Reimer.
2: I was thinking of the fry pie.
1: Clean it up when you come on this show.
2: I was thinking of the fry pie. Probably do five.
0: Five. You want the ice cream on it?
2: With ice cream.
0: Of course you do.
1: Five's easy. Five's nothing.
0: What are you doing?
1: I told you, I think I could do 15. If it was completely pulled a pin, going for a contest.
0: You are the same person.
1: Oh, that didn't finish my... I didn't need to finish the steak. If I had to...
0: And you're going
1: to
0: tell me you're going to eat
1: 15
0: McDonald's apple pies?
1: I think I could. Although there's nothing... I don't think I would believe this.
0: No.
1: I don't think I could do better in any kind of eating contest than if it were popcorn shrimp. Something about popcorn shrimp.
0: I do love a good popcorn shrimp.
2: I'm eating about 100 of those.
1: I feel like I could eat, I don't know whether that would be 100 or 10 pounds. Like, I don't know.
0: 10 pounds?
1: I feel like I could eat almost half my body weight in popcorn shrimp. I love them so much.
0: You going to dip?
1: I could dip some, not all of them. But, I mean, if we're doing this for quantity, we're not going for like, oh, I got to dip it in this because you're going to... You're just putting them down. You're putting them away.
0: Well, no, you.
1: I'm trying to pick the item of food that
0: Kobayashi.
1: I can eat
0: We're going to enjoy this, Timmy. I hate those eating competitions where you know they're not even enjoying anything. They're just shoving it in.
1: All right, that's a good point.
0: Like, yeah.
1: I'm enjoying it for as long as, say, any other item. Like, I could put more of this away while still somewhat enjoying it.
0: The popcorn shrimp. I forget what they call it at Longhorn.
1: No, I haven't been to Longhorn
0: Delicious.
1: In forever.
0: Just go there for the popcorn
1: shrimp. It's just something about their popcorn shrimp?
0: They got a little fried shrimp. They fry it up with like little banana peppers and stuff. They got a little dipping sauce.
1: Really?
0: It is delicious. Whatever the hell they call it. Reimer's looking it up.
1: Okay.
2: I have Wild West shrimp.
0: That's it.
1: That'd be it.
0: It's got like little fried peppers and stuff, right?
2: Yeah.
1: Mm-hmm. And that's baked into the coating, into the mix?
0: No.
1: It goes in the fryer? That's extra.
0: The peppers are in there, mixed in with the shrimp.
1: Oh, I got you.
0: It's not like the shrimp has a pepper coating.
1: It's just the peppers are in there with it.
0: Peppers
1: and you just
0: are
1: pop it all in. Baby. Tail's gone. Nothing to worry about.
0: No tail.
1: Tail's gone.
0: None of that crap.
1: Just shrimp balls is what it is. You know the popcorn shrimp. They almost put Red Lobster out. Almost put them out to pasture.
0: I thought it was Lobster Fest that put them out.
1: No, I think it had something to do with the popcorn shrimp. Am I wrong about that?
0: Maybe, I don't know.
1: Where they had it priced all off and they just started going under left and right.
0: We're going to do a little rapid fire. Teddy's not here today, so it's rhyme time rapid fire coming up in 2 minutes. Colin Mann and Timmy on The Fan.
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5: Traffic is slowing down due to an accident that's on the shoulder of westbound 670 after 315. And you're looking at a 5-minute holdup on eastbound 33 between 270 and Gender Road on the East Outer Belt. 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
1: What'd you sing today? You sang something. I can't even remember what it was. What was he singing in the first hour, Reimer?
2: What did I sing? I don't know either. I don't know any song names, so I'm the wrong person to ask.
1: Right before Inside the Buckeyes, you were singing something in my face.
0: Anyway, subscribe to the podcast. It's all brought to you by our friends at Care Heating and Cooling. Reimer?
2: Yeah, Mike?
0: Can you name me one Bruce Springsteen song? One.
2: I probably could, but... If I listened to it, but
0: No,
2: I can't.
0: If you listen to it, just give me the name.
2: No, I can't.
0: How about if I started for you? How about Born In?
2: Nope, got nothing.
0: Back in the USSR.
1: Born in the USSR. Oh.
0: He also did one.
2: Yes, I know that one.
0: For a very famous movie named after a city.
2: Dirty Dancing?
0: Tom Hanks was in it.
1: There is a dancing song, though. Dancing in the Dark.
0: Tom Hanks was in it. Denzel Washington was in the movie. It's.
2: I feel like I should definitely know this.
0: Tom Hanks has AIDS.
1: Walker
0: told Tom
1: him
0: Hanks
1: that he had it.
0: That he had AIDS. You know the name of the movie and the song?
1: City in...
0: I think he won an Oscar for the song, too.
2: Walker, Texas Ranger?
1: City in Pennsylvania?
0: Before...
1: You heard of Pennsylvania?
0: Before Washington, D.C. was the capital of the United States, this city was the capital of the United States.
1: Every single M. Night Shyamalama Lion song movie is based there.
2: Nope.
1: It's a city in Pennsylvania.
0: Pennsylvania,
1: big city.
2: Yeah.
1: It's a city.
2: Philadelphia?
1: Yeah!
2: My God.
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2: Do you think Brendan Sorsby will play a snap for someone this season?
0: Well, he's not going to play a snap for anybody in college football. I don't think he's going to play a snap for anybody in the NFL. He may play a snap for someone like in the UFL next year, but no, I don't think so.
1: I agree with you. I can't see, even if he was selected in the supplemental draft, I don't think that he would be the kind of guy that would take an actual snap in his rookie season. Plus,
0: let's not forget about who this guy was. He wasn't going to be the number one pick in the draft. He's not one of those guys.
1: No, I mean, there were some people out there that were saying that he could have been in that top crop of quarterbacks if he was in this 2026 draft. I'm not so sure.
0: No, they're wrong.
1: I also have to hold out my own hope that the NFL would come down with some kind of discipline action of their own if he's going to be a part of their league. So in the 2026 cycle, no way is he taking a snap.
0: Rapid fire number two.
2: With the NHL season officially over, what moves would you like to see the Blue Jackets make this offseason to make them a true playoff contender?
0: I've said this for the last 3 years, and they're apparently not going to do it. Buy out Elvis Merzlikins. He's got 1 year left on his deal. I just don't want him even in the dressing room. He annoys me. I don't want him there. I want a little bit more physicality on this team. I would like to officially say goodbye to Boone Jenner and move on from a leadership perspective. I think they're going to be very active in the trade market. What does that mean? I don't know. Is it Dylan Larkin? Absolutely not. I wish it was, but I do expect them to be active. I expect some changes made.
1: Yeah, I think Porty was on Bishop and Friends this morning. and uttered something that could be a bit problematic. We've walked down that road before. If this team doesn't start doing tangible things, making real moves, I sure hope that our guy Zach Werenski wants to be around here for the long haul, for his entire career. Or might he want to start looking elsewhere, or at least throw his weight around a little bit and say, I want to go somewhere else. So I don't know name-wise, you know, what's out there that's going to work for the Blue Jackets, but they absolutely need to be getting up near the end of their cap space and bringing in some new faces
0: around
1: here.
0: And they have plenty of cap space.
1: They do have
0: rapid fire number three.
2: How would you grade the offseason for Jake Diebler?
1: I can't go
0: B plus.
1: You know, I can't go that high without seeing it work, because we've seen a couple of hauls already from this team. And while it was a little bit better this past season, it was just good enough to punch your ticket to the NCAA tournament and then lose in the first round. And I think Christoph Tilly on paper was a lot better than what you got from your bigs the year before, which was a step in the right direction. But there were some flaws in his game and physicality and things like that. And you saw the blemishes as the season got long. So far, I would go C plus with what's been done.
0: C plus, B minus.
1: Right,
0: I said B plus. By the way, Jake Diebler will be in here with us tomorrow at 4 o'clock.
1: We'll discuss this.
0: You gonna say, hey, Jakey boy?
1: Hey, C coach, plus. Hey, Coach C plus.
0: Hey, C plus is here.
1: How's it going? I'm not gonna say it like that.
0: You think he can name a Bruce Springsteen song? I bet you he can.
1: I think he can name a Bruce Springsteen song, especially when we start off by saying "Born in the."
0: Rapid fire number four.
2: Scottie Scheffler just needs the U.S. Open to complete the career Grand Slam. Will he do it this week at Shinnecock?
0: I'm going to say yes. It's going to be Scottie's weekend. He goes out there to Long Island, hangs out with the Barefoot Contessa, takes care of his shiny cock. Yes.
1: I'm going to say no. I just don't think that Scottie's game is tip-top and ship-shape and ready for action right now. He's still going to be in the mix, because even his off game has him finishing top 15, but he's been just slightly off lately. And to go and tackle a beast like this, and Mike, there, I don't know if you've been hit with any of these videos in your feed like I have, and probably Reimer has.
0: It's going to be blood and guts out there.
1: As it's been windy the last couple days. Now, I don't know what it's going to look like. What day is it? Tuesday? 2 days from now when tournament play starts, if it dries up, or not dries up, but if it softens up a little bit and the winds die down. But right now, there's some greens where the ball's not even staying put. Woo-hoo-hoo, it's going to be fun.
0: Rapid fire number five.
2: It's National Fudge Day. Do you have a favorite type of fudge?
0: I think just the plain old fudge. The regular chocolate fudge. Maybe a little plain. Maybe peanut butter.
1: Peanut butter fudge.
0: Yeah.
1: Do you like doing the vanilla fudge?
0: Nah.
1: Or is that sacrilege for you? It's okay. Yeah, it's good. All kinds of fudge. It's delicious. You put a little nuts in there.
0: What's your favorite song involving fudge? You have one?
1: On the Ice Cream Man in Wildwood, New Jersey, used to like sing a song as he towed it up and down the beach.
0: About fudge?
1: And he incorporated the fudgy wudgy. He would kind of do the ice cream man. He would kind of sing it. Uh-huh. He would kind of sing how the ice cream man is here.
0: What about you, Reimer? You got
1: fudgy
0: a song
1: wudgies,
0: about fudge?
1: Ice cream no, sandwiches.
2: I like the Beyonce song.
1: How's it go? I don't know. What is it?
2: Yeah, it's I don't either.
0: Milk, milk, lemonade, round the corner, fudge is made. You haven't heard that one?
1: I guess I haven't.
0: Yeah, it's a good one.
1: I guess I'm stupid.
2: Like me.
1: Yeah, like you.
0: Milk, milk, lemonade, round the corner, fudge is made.
1: Okay.
2: No, are we sure Beyonce sings this?
0: Yeah, yeah. It's her song, Lemonade.
2: Sounds like a kid's song.
0: No, it's Lemonade.
1: Let's keep it that way.
0: Who are you, Nicole?
1: Yeah, I am. Yeah, yeah. Use that opportunity.
2: Yeah, look what you did there.
1: Nikoko, jokey.
0: Serena and Venus will play doubles at Wimbledon. That was announced today.
1: That's nice. It is nice.
0: Sisters back in action?
1: Yeah. Sisters. Tennis sisters.
0: Huh?
1: Greatest set of sisters that tennis has ever seen. Is
2: I'm gonna say yes. I'm gonna say yes.
1: Seeing as how Venus could have done nothing, and they'd still be the greatest set of tennis sisters that
2: Venus had herself a nice career.
1: Of course
2: don't,
1: she did.
2: Don't sell her short.
1: No, but I'm saying it could have been like Stacey King and Michael Jordan. You know, like that
2: they
1: tandem.
2: Combined for 70
1: Serena,
2: points.
1: I mean, does Serena not have the most Grand Slam titles ever?
2: Oh, Serena's the GOAT. Absolutely.
17: Yeah, absolutely.
1: Is she touching 30? She closing in on, did she close in on 30 Grand Slam singles titles?
2: What is she now, 40?
1: Wouldn't that be incredible? Yeah, I feel like she's also closing in on 40.
2: I think she gave birth right on the court and then
1: Just finished a match.
2: Finished the game.
1: Yeah, it was just, she was toweling off.
2: Alcaraz is like, I'm too hot. Whatever his name is.
1: Alcaraz.
2: Whatever his name, Alcatraz.
1: Alcatraz. Yannick Sinner said, I'm too hot.
2: Oh, Sinner said that. Yeah. He's like, oh, I'm too hot. Yeah. I can't finish. Meanwhile, Serena Williams goes out there, just craps her baby out. And then goes and finishes the game.
1: She was actually mid-grunt. She just put down a serve, just, like, psh, there it was.
2: Like Pat Summitt.
1: There it goes.
2: At halftime, just,
17: it was mid-contraction.
2: Uh-huh. That's right.
1: Pat, what did Pat Summitt do?
2: Gave birth right at halftime, finished the game.
1: Didn't Pat Summitt's son do some stuff?
2: Yeah?
1: Yeah, I feel like. What did he do?
2: Milk, milk, lemonade, round the corner, fudge is made.
1: How many Serena Williams titles?
17: This is from AI Overview, has 23 Grand Slam singles titles, 14 doubles.
1: I feel like that might not be number one all time.
2: 23?
1: I feel like there might be a Martina Navratilova.
2: Think she's got more?
1: Yeah, might have like a 26, 27-ish. But good try, Serena. Almost. Almost at her.
0: Brian Hartline has some thoughts on Buckeye wide receivers. We'll talk about that coming up next.
2: Mm-hmm. Sing the milk fudge song again.
1: Milk, milk, honey, honey. That's how fudge is made.
2: No, you.
1: Yeah. Milk, milk, honey. Yeah, that's how my fudge is made. Oh, yeah. I got the fudge for you right here.
2: Don't make me laugh.
1: Baby.
2: It hurts my back.
1: I'll take you out back. Show you how the fudge is made. Yeah, yeah.
2: My neck. My back.
1: No, no. No.
2: Heard of that one, Reimer?
1: Reimer? You know about
2: that one?
1: Reimer, you know what comes after the my neck and my back? You know what comes next? The third one is?
0: Common Man and Timmy on the Fan.
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5: We've got some holdup due to a disabled vehicle that's blocking the right lane on westbound 270 at 71 on the south side. It's going to be stop and go from US 23, and we've got a 5-minute delay on westbound 270 on the North Outer Belt between 161 and Cleveland Avenue. 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
0: Fishy has handed me the plug sheet for tomorrow. T-Bone and Tyvus get you started, 6 o'clock tomorrow morning. Tyvus is out. Mike Bennett is in for Tyvus tomorrow. So it's Ask Mike Bennett Anything. Little note, Mike Bennett and our good buddy Beamer were like roommates in college, best friends. Was OSU's version of Robin Big.
1: Except for Beamer was also just big.
0: That's right.
1: It's like big and big.
0: Rothman and Ice, 12 to 3. Adam Schefter, he'll be on at 12:30. And tomorrow on this show, Jake Diebler will join us in studio. It's Good Clean Wednesday, too. We'll read your inappropriate emails to Buckeye basketball coach Jake Diebler coming up on tomorrow's show.
1: I have to just print an immediate retraction for what I said about Serena Williams and Martina Navratilova.
0: Yeah.
1: Martina Navratilova compared to Serena is just like a bum. 18 grand slams to Serena's 23.
0: Serena is number one.
1: I was
0: one.
1: Way off. No.
0: Who's one?
1: Margaret Court, 24. Who's? Margaret Court, 24.
0: I don't know Margaret
1: Serena,
0: Court.
1: 23. Steffi Graf. If anything, I should have said Steffi Graf if I was going to be wrong, because she's closer at 22.
0: Tell me about Margaret Court. I don't know anything about
1: Margaret
0: her.
1: Margaret Court holds the all-time record for the most women's singles Grand Slam titles with 24.
0: When did she play?
1: Where was she from?
17: She has the most in mixed doubles, too.
1: Most in mixed doubles. She's still banging. She's 83, born July 16, 1942 in Albury, Australia.
0: You know what? I'm sad that I don't know about her.
1: Yeah.
0: I should. She's the all-time majors winner.
1: 64 major titles.
0: Really?
22: 64 with 24 singles titles.
0: And she's still alive?
22: 83.
0: Why don't we talk about her more?
22: Well, we're doing it now.
0: Why doesn't she make the rounds?
22: And we should. I don't know. Maybe she has made the rounds. How many? Let me see if I can. Okay.
0: You know who just died?
22: Hold on. Australian Open, 1, 2, 3, 4, 5, 6, 7. She won 8 Australian Opens. Only won 2 Wimbledons. And had 24. Yeah, had 24 titles and only 2 Wimbledons, 4 French, 1, 2, 3, 4, 5 U.S. Opens. Mm.
0: You know who just died?
22: Who just died?
0: Gene Shalit. Remember Gene Shalit was on the Today Show? He used to review movies, had the big afro and the mustache. I thought he died like 30 years ago, but he was alive and 100. He just died.
22: Pulling up a picture. Oh, that guy.
0: Yeah.
22: Oh, the big puffy
0: big
22: hair
0: afro.
22: And the huge mustache.
0: Yeah.
22: Born
0: he was still alive and he just died. He was 100 years old.
22: Born 1926. Yeah. All right.
0: You know who's not dead?
22: Us.
0: No, I'm dead on the inside. Brian Hartline. He's not dead. I mean, he's dead to us because he left to go coach someplace else. But
22: screwed up the whole playoff,
0: he was
22: sticking around, all that.
0: He was talking about the top 5 wide receivers he ever coached at Ohio State. So there's that. Actually, I have the top 10 list. I don't know why I said top 5. Number 1, Marvin Harrison Jr. Number 2, Garrett Wilson. Number 3, Chris Olave. Number 4, Jackson Smith and Jigba. Number 5, Emeka Abuka. Number 6, Devin Smith. Number 7, Michael Thomas. Did he coach Devin Smith or Michael Thomas?
17: No, I think this was Steve Smith's top 10, and then he got Hartline to give his top, just rip off a top 5. Okay.
0: You know what would help if I read the damn story? So Steve Smith has a podcast, right? He had Brian Hartline on. Steve Smith, big former wide receiver in the NFL, blood and guts, all that stuff.
22: Yeah. There were a couple of Steve Smiths back in the day.
0: All right,
22: yeah.
0: So here's
22: Panthers Steve Smith.
0: Here's Brian Hartline's top 5. Marvin Harrison Jr., number 1. Garrett Wilson, 2. Emeka Abuka, 3. Chris Olave, 4. Jackson Smith and Jigba, 5.
22: Okay. That's just shocking that we can have Jackson Smith and Jigba in any kind of ranking down there, but that just shows what the Ohio State wide receiver has elevated to. The fact that you can have guys like Emeka Abuka and Marvin Harrison Jr., Garrett Wilson, Chris Olave, JSN, Jeremiah Smith now. I think of putting Jeremiah Smith above all of those guys, and we haven't even seen him finish his run here at Ohio State. But just with what we've seen already, do you remember that little stretch of time? Do you remember that little stretch of games where he just kept making one-handed snags?
0: Yes, I remember.
22: Was it the Michigan State
0: game? You know what else I remember?
22: Not getting
0: a hand on anybody on a wide receiver screen, too.
22: Watching
0: the pick six just run right past him.
22: All right. So
0: I remember that.
22: He was watching the dandelions grow for just a second. Just give him, cut him a break, all right? He's a fantastic player.
0: I know he is.
22: He made a mistake. He's owned up to that mistake.
0: Pretty bad mistake, though.
22: Sucked at blocking.
0: Pretty bad.
22: Cost him the entire season. And maybe the rest of their history.
0: And see,
22: we don't know yet.
0: Now you hate him.
22: We don't know yet.
0: Now you hate him just like I do.
22: He'll have to make it right. He needs a big game at Texas. How much do you think he's going to put up against Texas?
0: 700 yards.
22: Okay. All right.
0: Yeah.
22: I could settle for that. I was going to go for like 260 with 4 touchdown catches. Who had that game against Notre Dame back in the 90s? Was that Terry Glenn?
0: Terry Glenn had many games.
22: Or was that a game against Pitt? There was a specific game where he put up his record breaker type of game. And it was against either Notre Dame or Pitt, where it was like four touchdown catches, 270-some yards receiving.
0: Was that Pitt game like 70 to nothing?
22: Might have been the Pitt game where he did that.
0: Mark May was playing then.
22: I think so.
0: Yeah, it's a shame.
22: And then he became a lousy analyst.
0: He became a bum. That's what he became.
22: That's the word.
0: Timmy was bored today, so we have some wonderful audio to play for you. Coming up next, Colin Mann and Timmy on The Fan.
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5: We've got traffic slowing down due to a crash on the right shoulder of westbound 670 after 315, and you're going to hit a 5-minute slowdown on westbound 70 on the west side between Central Avenue and 670. 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
4: Good afternoon, this is Paul Keels. Having not played since Saturday because of a rainout and an off day, the Cleveland Guardians begin a series in Milwaukee against the Brewers tonight. It's a meeting of two teams that are both in first place in the division. The Guardians are tied for first in the AL Central. Cincinnati Reds try for back-to-back wins at home tonight as they entertain again the New York Mets. And it's Diamond Dog Night at Huntington Park. Columbus Clippers hosting Scranton Wilkes-Barre. World Cup today, France with a 3-1 lead over Senegal. Later, it's Iraq against Norway and Argentina meeting Algeria. The Vegas Golden Knights announcing that John Tortorella will not return as head coach next season. Vegas hired him with 8 games left in the regular season, guiding them to a run to the Stanley Cup Finals. 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
32: 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The other studies Paige Spirinak's golf swing. This is Man and Timmy.
0: Well, let me ask you this.
17: What?
0: So there's some conversation that the Knicks should give Spike Lee a championship ring.
9: Yeah, I know.
0: All right,
9: I know.
0: Super fan. When you think of a Knicks fan, you think of Spike Lee. He's been there forever. First title since 1973. Do you think that James Dolan and the Knicks owe Spike Lee a championship ring?
9: I still think what I think, but yesterday when I said that thing about Ben Stiller getting, you know, his time holding the trophy and getting a photo shoot done, and it was like as the team was doing that for him, maybe that's about the most I could get with. I think a ring is too much. I think a ring is just a step too far.
0: I think I'd give him the ring.
9: If you want to give him some other kind of commemorative thing for being an incredible fan and spending lots of money with the organization, I'd be good with that. But an actual ring?
0: And you know what? I'd give Sidney Sweeney a ring too.
9: Just because?
0: They
9: punted Sidney Sweeney up into like the 10th row. They're going to give her a ring now?
0: Taylor Swift's doing. Yeah. Taylor Swift. She wanted her out because of her boyfriend, Scooter.
9: Oh, that Scooter.
0: That Scooter screwed over Taylor Swift.
9: Scooter bought up the catalog and made life a living hell for Taylor Swift, apparently.
0: All right, so you were bored today, so tell people what you decided to do.
9: Okay, so what we've done, do you have the original clip? Okay,
0: yeah.
9: So I can set this up. You have the original clip. This was, you have shamed me for many things over the years. One of the recent things you've shamed me for is that we haven't, you and I are similar in age, but we haven't quite connected on our TV viewing from when we were kids. We blend with certain shows. Like, obviously, we both did, you know, Saved by the Bell and then Seinfeld. We share that. But before, there's a couple of hit TV shows that I kind of missed. And Family Ties has been one of them. And it's the one sitcom, as people that know, was based right here in good old Columbus, Ohio.
0: That's right.
9: And Michael J. Fox is one of my favorite actors growing up from the Back to the Future series, of course, super famous. He's in it. And I've seen more and more clips of it. And it really does like get at me. Like it can show me like a minute or a minute and a half clip. And I can get emotional watching some of these, even not knowing what the full storylines were. And so one of the clips that caught me in my algorithms had two of my favorite guys because Tom Hanks was in a couple of episodes as an uncle.
0: He was guest starring as Elise, the mom of the family.
9: Uh-huh.
0: Her drunk brother.
9: Yeah.
0: All right.
9: And drunk uncle.
0: Right. And so this was on NBC back in the day. And they used to, you know, show the commercials during the week because they wanted you to watch.
9: This was a little promo for an upcoming episode, and obviously it was going to feature Tom Hanks in the storyline of a drunk uncle. And it just surprised me with, like, how serious this was, the content was, and then how they kind of capped the end of, like, coming
0: all right,
9: up
0: let's listen.
9: On Family
0: let's
9: Ties.
0: Let's listen to the promo.
5: Uncle Ed, don't do that. Hey, give me the...
15: Leave me alone.
5: Give me...
15: Leave me alone!
5: What the hell are you doing?
15: I don't know. I don't know. I'm sorry.
18: You get the hell out of my house.
9: You can still actually hear him hysterically.
0: I don't know. I'm sorry. So then we started to experiment with, you know, the worst pieces of audio in sports history.
9: Right.
0: And if we ended it with... Is it really that bad? You know, so we did plenty of these, but you have a full batch now.
9: A full new batch.
0: Here's another one
9: here today.
0: Are we setting this up in any way or just playing it?
9: I don't like to set it up.
0: Okay.
9: You'll recognize the first two clips. It's a very, very famous voice. Someone also that spent some time here in Columbus, Ohio.
0: Okay.
19: The disappointment from this game for me is the fact that we had a couple of players that just got out-scrapped, that just didn't move to obtain and maintain position, and in fact, on occasion, just got moved right out of position and gave up a lot of points. I feel that we just haven't. I'm really disappointed in the progress that we've made. God damn it! This show. Take this show and forget it. Forget basketball.
0: Now that
9: you hear
0: is,
9: the microphone coming off and
0: that's
9: things.
0: That's Bobby Knight. Let me tell you something. That right there is the definition of a lunatic.
9: It's why I love that clip because he goes from
0: lunatic,
9: perfectly lucid, and just talking about basketball,
0: instantly losing his mind,
9: enraged, and no one did anything to him. That was just
0: he is a lunatic about his
9: idiot players and what they did to ruin the game plan. And
0: people
9: want to
0: defend him.
9: Artists.
0: I think he's one of the biggest pieces of crap.
9: My God.
0: In sports history. All right. Here's another one for you. I'm sorry.
19: You've shot a very good percent. A lot of things enter into it.
20: Yeah, Coach, but 51 points. You beat Northwestern here by 51 points. That doesn't amaze you.
19: Well, let me ask you something. Let's just start all this again. Now, I'm not here to argue the thing with you. I'm not going to bait things with you damn people from television. You know, you want an answer from me, you get the answer. You don't like the answer, then don't use the program, okay? But I'm not here to debate this with you people. Okay. I don't think you're quite capable of debating basketball.
20: Can we try it again, Coach?
0: More Bobby Knight for you. He's a good one.
9: Nope. Can we do it? I just love the way that anchor or that reporter said,
0: try it again there.
9: Yeah, try it again there, Bobby. No, he's not going to do it again for you, you dope.
0: But you know what? It makes it all better when you hear the sha-la-la-la.
9: It does. Feel better about it
0: now. All right, the next one.
21: Let's go to Jack. As you watch John L. Cannot believe what is happening. Let's go to Jack.
22: Coach, obviously, a miscalculation there, and you're upset. Tell me about it.
23: Yeah, very upset. We should have been in a ball game with fast field goal. The coach had sent him in. We shouldn't have sent him in. That's a damn coaching mistake. That the kids are playing their tail off, and the coaches are screwing it up.
0: That is former Michigan State head coach John L. Smith.
9: Did he say that's a dang coaching mistake? Did he mean to say that's a bad coaching mistake, but he was just speaking gibberish because he was so upset?
0: He's just cleaning up his language.
9: That's a dang coaching mistake.
0: He's not like Bobby Knight. All right, he's got respect for live television.
9: I suppose he does.
0: All right, here's another one.
24: So now punting from his own end zone will be Kapanos again. And again, this is a battle of field position. Is that Joe running all the way across the field? Is Joe Paterno in the end zone?
25: Is he going to the bathroom?
0: Gotta was Joe Paterno crapping his pants.
9: Yes, he did go to the bathroom because when they had the cameras back on the sideline, that again, that's two games that were at the shoe there. That was Ohio State, Michigan State, then that was Ohio State, Penn State. And
0: he pooed himself.
9: And he had different, he had black pants on in the first half and he had some mysterious khakis in the second half. So not even the same color.
0: All right, I got a couple more for you.
2: But that's the one thing you got to worry about, man. Them young boys coming.
0: What's the matter with you? What's the matter with you? I don't know. All right, we got two more. We got
9: young,
0: two more. Take a break.
9: Boys.
2: But that's the one thing you got to worry about, man. Them young boys coming.
0: Common Man and Timmy on the Fan.
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7: We've got stop-and-go traffic causing about a 15-minute delay on eastbound 33 from Refugee Road to Hamilton Road. And there's slower traffic on northbound 270 on the west outer belt from Tuttle Crossing Boulevard to 161. 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
15: Wednesday starts off dry and sunny across central Ohio. Then we'll watch for a 30% chance of a couple showers. Storms very late in the day. High temps in the low 80s. Some of those storms could turn severe into the early morning hours of Thursday. Then drier after that with gusty winds on Thursday. Highs in the low 80s. Sunny and dry on Friday and also on Saturday. That is your 97.1 The Fan weather forecast. I'm 10 Weather Impact Chief Meteorologist Chris Tomer.
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0: I want to talk to you about my friends at Comer and Cross. 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
9: And to your family.
0: All right, of course. 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And by the way, if you're saying, I got a lot of crap in my garage, I'm too lazy to get it out, they'll clean it out for you. 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
9: Yeah, that's too heavy.
0: You know, frozen dead bodies. They won't do that, but everything else, maybe within reason.
9: Maybe they can throw the coating on those things. Just go right over.
0: The frozen dead body?
9: Yeah, yeah.
0: Yeah.
9: Put the flax and the...
0: Mummify them.
9: All that. Put the good stuff right over it.
0: Yeah. Can I tell you what else I love about Comer and Cross?
9: What?
0: They don't just drive by the Home Depot and pick up some day laborers and come to your floor like some of these companies do. 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Everyone who's there is a good, clean boy or girl.
9: Fully clothed.
0: Yes. Working for Comer and Cross. They show up and they have clothes on. That's how clean they are. One guy showed up to do my floor naked. Reimer?
19: Yeah, Mike.
0: You ever have a naked guy show up to do your garage floor?
19: No, I have not.
0: No, and you don't want to. So call my guys at Comer and Cross. 1-800-NEW-FLOOR is the number. 1-800-NEW-FLOOR. 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
9: I got something for you before we play the last couple of our sha-la-la-las. So this might be, your show can be credited for a lot of things in the past. Through the years, it's been sort of a trendsetter, and maybe even without people knowing, like, where something got started. Like the bagel breakfast sandwich coming back to McDonald's.
0: Yeah.
9: That was a thing.
0: I single-handedly brought that back.
9: And
0: you know what? I don't get enough thank you for that.
9: And I don't think, because if we trace this back, I think Gruden gets a lot of this credit, but no. Really, all of these mystery box things that are just going around the internet and that's becoming like a new cool thing, that goes back to the what's in the bag.
0: What's in the bag?
9: It goes back to a food thing where you get the wrong order and then you wind up finding some happiness in that wrong order.
0: You go to the drive-thru.
9: Like, okay, I didn't get what I wanted, but I got, you know, four other things that I wasn't thinking about, but oh, I forgot how much I enjoy them.
0: It's a game. All right. You go, you know the order's wrong sometimes because you can feel the weight of the bag is not right.
9: And you just know your location. But you just know how bad they are.

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1: I have some like Hawaiian chicken, frozen Hawaiian chicken that I haven't ate yet.
2: Frozen Hawaiian chicken.
3: Almost like a pineapple-y sauce.
2: Marinated?
1: Yeah. It's in the freezer. I need to make it sometime.
2: Is this the first time you've had it?
1: Yeah.
2: So you don't know what it's like.
1: The last time that I've been to Aldi's, yeah.
2: Last time I stopped in there, remember they had like their own version of the Tate's cookies.
3: Uh-huh.
2: Delicious. I brought some in for you. They were miniature ones. They had the coconut flavor. They were quite delicious.
1: Yeah,
2: weren't here, Reimer. They were the most delicious cookie.
3: Mm. You know where Aldi started, don't you?
1: Missed out.
2: Yeah.
4: Oh, hello. Oh.
3: No, don't you do my German accent.
4: How are you, Timmy?
2: Hi, Wolfgang.
4: I like to shop at the Aldi. Do you like it?
2: Wolfgang, I think...
4: Reimer?
1: Yes?
4: Reimer, have you been to Deutschland before? Have you been to Germany before?
1: No, I have not.
4: No, it's wonderful. You should go there. We have a fantastic red light district. We'll slap that boyhood right out of you. Make you a man.
1: I'll take that recommendation.
4: The safety word...
2: No, don't do that, Reimer.
4: ...is Blutenschleimensauces. Yes.
1: What does that mean?
4: It doesn't matter what it means. You're going to be in such ecstasy, you will not have to use that word.
2: Wolfgang, do you have anything to say about the new blind boxes that are being unveiled at Aldi's?
4: The blind boxes where they just put things inside, you don't know what's in there?
2: Yes, that's right, Wolfgang. What about them? What can you tell us about them?
4: I hope they put some dildaroonies in there.
2: That's not...
4: Yes.
2: Unless I'm mistaken, Wolfgang...
4: Maybe some radishes?
2: Aldi's does not sell dildaroonies.
4: Well,
2: that's
4: the
2: not
4: ones
2: their business.
4: In Germany do. We have a special dildaroonie section. I can't help it if you Americans are prude and don't have dildaroonie in your Aldi.
2: Wolfgang, I'm sorry. I'm fact-checking that. That does not seem to be true. You don't have a red light section
4: in
2: your stores in Germany.
4: We have a blue light special and a red light special. Blue light
2: now you're just,
4: is nice.
2: Now you're
4: special
2: just
4: on baked potato.
2: Now you're just stealing
4: red
2: from poor old defunct Kmart.
4: Is crotchless panties.
2: All right. That's enough, Wolfgang.
4: Bye-bye.
2: We'll see you later. So Aldi's is doing a free thing. So no money.
4: Do you like the crotchless panties? Sha-la-la-la. I know you like it when I say things like panties.
2: I don't like it, Wolfgang. I don't like the crotchless panties. Do you know why?
4: Why?
2: Because what's the point?
4: It's erotic.
2: You should just be wearing nothing.
4: What's the fun in that?
2: I'll tell you. Commando, a lot more fun.
4: There's nothing like just having a waistband with nothing around it.
2: How about just a strand of elastic?
1: Reimer? Yes. Yeah.
4: What kind of undergarment do you wear? Are you a tighty whitey?
1: No, I'm a boxer shorts guy.
4: Oh, yes, I see. You need extra room down there. Very good. Very good for you.
2: Wolfgang. Wolfgang.
4: My mouse needs a house, if you know what I'm talking about.
2: Had enough of you right now.
4: All right, bye-bye.
2: Please leave.
4: All right.
2: Kindly leave. So anyway, the Aldi's are doing this free limited edition blind box, and you know, it's 50 bucks worth of crap. And
3: all right, we're done, right?
2: You sign up, you go, and you get you one of those, and you open it, and you're like, ooh, yeah. John Gruden opens it up. He's like, hey, Aldi's, yeah.
3: That's what he says?
2: Oh, man. My guys, yeah. Look
1: little
2: at
1: Collinsworth
2: this.
1: In there in that Gruden. Little Collinsworth in there.
2: I don't know what you're talking about, but when you go shopping, there are places where you can run a pretty high bill. But when you go over there to Aldi's, you can basically get all the same stuff that you could get at a Giant Eagles or a Kroger's. And it's going to be about 30% less. It really is unbelievable.
3: All right. We have a couple more sha-la-la-la clips because there's nothing that a little sha-la-la-la can't fix. Here's another one.
5: Joker, instead of going around him, he's just banging and banging and banging. When a guy's banging you, you spin off of him. Those are the worst defenders to play against, actually, because if you can feel their body –

0: Come on.
1: 18 points for Joker, only Nugget in double figures.
2: I like to feel the body.
3: When he's just banging and banging and banging you, when you got guys banging you, mm-hmm. you can feel their body.
4: I don't think you're the best 22 anything in sports and in media and well, anything. I think
5: that's
4: you
5: debatable.
4: Think more of yourself than you actually can, you know, prove. But
5: okay. Do you think you're better Darrell Revis is right now?
4: In my 24 years of life, I'm better at life than you.
5: Okay.
4: So
5: let's, all right, that's
4: let's,
5: fair.
4: Let's get down to that.
5: Let's not get personal here. I just want to know.
4: It's not personal.
5: Do you think you're better than Darrell Revis is right now?
4: I'm better than you.
3: He really hates that Skip Bayless.
6: Me too.
3: Man, he really hates those cans.
6: Skip Bayless. Who was that with Skip?
3: Sherm.
6: Oh, that was Richard Sherman?
3: Richard Sherman. Tyvus's guy.
6: All right.
3: Okie dokie. How'd you like those, Reimer?
6: I've just...
3: those were good.
6: I've decided that if I'm not talking in a...
3: in a German accent,
6: I don't know what to say
3: for the rest of the segment.
6: I don't know what to
3: you
6: say.
3: You were too much Wolfgang.
6: I know. I don't know what to do
3: you
6: now.
3: You were like 50% Wolfgang.
6: I was like a method actor. I got lost.
7: Do you feel more pain in your back talking like normal or less with the German accent?
6: I feel more pain in my back because those Charles Barkley clips really made me laugh hard.
3: Could you play the short Charles Barkley, please? Very much so.
6: Okay.
3: Please.
6: Here you go.
8: And how you doing, little partner?
9: Fine. It's a little visitor now.
3: Put that
9: I know
3: up
9: I
3: on
9: always
3: a
9: how you say it in Cherokee.
8: Pardon my French, but I'll be damned.
9: Walker told me I have AIDS.
3: Oh, God.
6: Don't tell me that wasn't good.
3: It's good. I knew
6: you
3: it could be.
6: You didn't know.
3: That.
6: You didn't know.
3: I did, but I still liked it. I'll still let you win.
10: But that's the one thing you got to worry about, man. Them young boys coming.
2: Oh, yes, they are.
6: All right, Timmy time. Coming up in 2 minutes. Common Man and Timmy on the Fan.
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13: Traffic is moving a little slow if you're on southbound 270 on the East Outer Belt from Main Street to I-70. And we've got an accident that's causing some holdup on southbound 71 on the north side at Spring Street. This report is sponsored by Vision Zero Columbus. Serious crashes on Columbus streets cause permanent physical, financial, emotional, and property damage. Vision Zero is changing that through roadway redesign and a commitment to zero traffic deaths. 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I'm Nicole for 97.1 The Fan Traffic.
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8: One of these men is on an extremely high dose of antidepressants. The other one should be. You're listening to Common Man and Timmy.
6: Not just antidepressants, but Quaaludes today. because I hurt my back and I'm looking at dancing teddy bears right now.
3: Hopped up on Quaaludes, Mike. We have like a million trestle bites that we did for that. You know, you don't have to go. You know,
6: you want me to pull those
3: no,
6: now
3: no,
6: too?
3: I said no, no.
6: Man, what am I just like total request live here?
3: I said the opposite of play that. I've waved you off. I said you don't have to go doing that. It's going to be Timmy time in a second.
6: Reimer, you got to You got to change my salon paws.
3: Your salon paws.
7: I can do that.
6: Yeah, I got to put another patch on the back.
3: We're going to do that. We can't
6: during
3: do it now.
6: During this segment.
3: We can't do it now.
6: He'll come in and do it while we're doing the thing. It's fine.
3: Yeah, but I'm going to need your participation.
6: I'll be here. It's fine. He's all the one right. touching my ass.
3: All right. Can you handle that, Reimer?
7: Where's the patch at?
3: Tyler Danberg has him.
6: Yeah.
3: He's his handler.
6: Uh-huh.
3: He's
6: my Chelsea.
3: We have declared, yes, he's that Tyler Danberg is Mike's Chelsea.
6: You know Chelsea Handler is, Reimer?
3: This kind of situation.
6: No Chelsea Handler?
7: Nope.
6: No. About a... Nah, it's all right.

0: Timmy time.
1: All right, Timmy time this week. Mikey, we got a little sporting event going on. You know about that?
2: Yep.
1: FIFA. You know what that is?
2: World Cup.
1: You know about the FIFA?
2: I know about them.
1: Reimer, you know about the FIFA?
3: Absolutely.
1: FIFA World Cup. Who are you rooting for?
3: The United States, of course.
1: US of A.
3: Yes.
1: Very good. You too.
2: Me too.
1: If you had, second country, though.
2: Ivory Coast is my second country.
1: So he's got a second country, Ivory Coast. Do you have a second country that you're rooting for?
3: What's the one from yesterday? Verde? Costa Verde?
2: Cape Verde?
3: Cape Verde, yeah.
1: Costa Verde, yep. There's been some discrepancy as to the pronunciation of that country, which is just off the coast of Africa. See, Danberg heard someone, he heard a caller on some internet show that he was watching, and they claimed to be from that place. He said it's really just Cape Verde, like bird, which
2: Cape
1: is what the
2: Verde?
1: Which is what the Google AI said. But that just does. I can't trust that. That seems like that's
2: like
1: the English
2: from Newark.
1: Seems like that's the English or the American way that's
2: Newark.
1: Accepted to say it. But like Cabo Verde.
3: I like Verde.
1: That Cabo Verde seems
2: Verde.
1: Like that's how it would be said
2: it's
1: in the native
2: nice.
1: Tongue.
2: Cape Verde, good Dorito flavor.
1: Yeah. What's that, the green bag?
2: Yeah, it's good.
1: Okay, yeah.
2: Got a smiley face on it.
1: All right, so the inaugural World Cup. We'll have a little bit of history here and a little bit of quiz time, and I really want to try to crush you with World Cup geography.
2: Okay,
1: let's go. When we get to that, but a little starter here. So the first World Cup went back all the way to...
2: Biblical times.
1: Biblical times. When do you think the first one was? Just out of curiosity.
2: Jesus, I think, was a teenager, so I'm going to go with 16.
1: B.C.?
2: No.
1: A.D.?
2: B.C. is before Christ.
1: Yes. So you're just saying 16.
2: The year 16.
1: So just the year 16.
2: Yeah.
1: All right, it was actually a little bit later than that. Just a little bit. 1930 was the first World Cup.
2: 1930.
1: Yeah, 1930.
2: A little off there.
1: That was the United States' best finish ever when they finished third. There was just 13 teams that year. Now, this year, so the next edition of the World Cup in 2030, you'll hit it 100 years on the dot.
2: Well,
1: you know where it's going to be?
2: It's going to be in Senegal.
1: Spain. And Morocco, so not far from Senegal.
2: Yeah.
1: That's in Northwest Africa. And Portugal, so across those three nations.
2: Oh, little Europe, Africa,
1: North Africa.
2: Yeah, I like it.
1: Is what they're going to do.
2: Yeah.
1: Like we're doing North America. We got Canada, Canada, States, Mexico this time around. So FIFA is the outfit that runs this sucker. You know where FIFA's headquartered?
2: Switzerland?
1: Yes.
2: Geneva?
1: No.
2: Bern?
1: That's the other town.
2: Bern?
1: No. The money town.
2: Basel? Zurich?
1: Zurich. Yeah. Zurich, Switzerland.
2: Zurich.
1: It's a good sounding town name, right? Zurich. That's the, you know what that stands for? The FIFA? What the FIFA stands for? Get the F stands for?
2: Football. Federation.
1: Football Federation.
2: International.
1: They're all jumbled up, but what's that last word? What's the A?
3: America.
1: America. Yeah.
2: Association.
1: Federation Internationale de Football Association. And now we know what FIFA, we know FIFA to be a...
2: criminal organization?
1: Yes. Corrupt.
2: Run on bribe.
1: Terrible organization. That's right.
2: Mm-hmm.
1: And in 2015, its leader, Sepp Blatter, was disgraced and suspended and banned from FIFA activities, a ban that even runs through 2027. Some of what he and FIFA officials were accused of doing was bribery, money laundering, criminal mismanagement, misappropriation, fraud, and even forgery. There's a lot of smut and filth going on at FIFA as well.
2: I don't like it.
1: And now Sepp Blatter, who I showed you a picture of today, looks like a...
2: A gargoyle?
1: Yes. I was going to accept goblin or
2: ghoul.
1: Yeah,
2: I thought of goblin, then I'd say, no, it's even worse.
1: It's worse
2: gargoyle
1: than that.
2: Is worse.
1: Is gargoyle worse than a goblin?
2: I'm going to say so.
1: Yeah, I guess it depends on the goblin or the gargoyle.
3: I like a gargoyle.
1: You like a good gargoyle?
3: Yeah. Nice statues.
1: Kind of like perched up on the edge of a building there, like Gothic times.
3: Yeah, exactly.
1: Let's play a little World Cup geography. You ready?
2: Yep.
1: The equator. You know about the equator?
2: Yep.
1: Reimer, you know what the equator is?
3: I do, yeah.
1: What is it?
3: It's the line, the imaginary line.
2: Yeah. What about the prime meridian?
1: You know about the Tropic of Capricorn?
3: Yes, I do.
1: What about a Tropic of Cancer?
3: I thought this was a quiz for Mike.
1: Oh, I'm just seeing. I'm just seeing.
2: The international date line, you know where that goes?
3: Yep.
2: Yep, so, right up your ass.
1: So, which of these countries does not have the equator?
2: Does not have the equator.
1: Earth's Greenland. That sits at 0 degrees latitude running through it.
2: You know how I used to remember that?
1: No equator.
2: Lat is flat.
1: Lat is flat.
2: Long is long.
1: Long dong.
2: Mm-hmm.
1: Garber. All right, so these countries. Listen to these countries. Brazil. The DRC. You know about the DRC?
2: The Congo.
1: What's the DR stand for, Reimer?
2: Democratic Republic.
3: Yeah,
1: Dominican Republic of Congo. Yeah.
2: They had the Ebola there.
1: It's bad.
2: Yeah, it's not good.
1: That's not good at all. Yeah. AIDS bad. Ebola worse.
2: Yeah.
1: Ebola worse than AIDS make you just like bleed right from your butt. And Renee Russo, she can't help you. She's trapped in the bubble. She's got it. You can't go near her to give her a hug goodbye. She's just dead.
3: Will you stop it?
1: Lying
3: You're making there. His back hurt.
1: My back hurts. Lying there dead. The monkey started it. Just a cute little guy. And then everybody dies. Sucks. All right, so the equator. So which of these countries does not have the equator running through?
3: No equator.
1: Brazil. The DRC. Ecuador, and Morocco. No equator. Which one? No equator. Come on. Be smart.
2: Ecuador has equator.
1: Oh, equator's like right, that's what right I mean. Through it. It goes right through Quito.
2: That's not
1: just
2: even a question.
1: Just slices it in half.
2: The physical
1: oh
2: being.
1: Oh, my God. They're like,
2: it's like the Berlin
1: so hot.
2: Like the
1: it's so hot. Everybody's just dead. Everyone's on fire in Ecuador. It's so damn hot.
2: I don't think Brazil does.
1: Yes, it does.
2: It does?
1: Come on, you idiot. Yeah, lots of equator.
2: Congo?
1: Oh, big equator town.
2: What's the other one?
1: Morocco.
2: No equator for Morocco?
1: Is there?
2: Why, I guessed everybody else.
1: And lock it in.
2: Morocco.
1: Yeah. No equator. All right, that's all the time we have for today.
3: All right. You have more of this, I assume, coming up next? What are you going to do?
1: You got any gum?
2: God, man.
1: Tonight!
2: Common Man and Timmy, I'm the Fan.
0: Fan Traffic.
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5: You're going to hit a 10-minute slowdown on westbound 270 between 161 and Cleveland Avenue on the north outer belt, and there's a 5-minute delay on westbound 670 from 315 to I-70. 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
2: Buckeye Show coming up at the top of the hour. All right, we still have some Timmy time left. We're doing World Cup geography.
1: All right, so we left off with a question about the equator. It was Brazil, Democratic Republic of Congo, Ecuador, Morocco. The country that did not have the equator skirting through
2: you
1: it.
2: You told me it was Morocco.
1: Is Morocco. Now, going to go into a little thing about the continents, okay? The continents of these World Cup teams here. With an expanded field, this allowed for some things, some records to be broken here. Do you know that? There's a lot more teams in it this year.
2: Was it 48?
1: 48. Yeah, 48. It's up from 32. So this is the first edition where we're seeing this. So we're getting to see a lot more of the great fans up here because there's more countries that are represented.
2: Tony Petitti and the Big Ten put this together. They wanted
1: expansion.
2: Expansion.
1: Yeah. Yeah. Yeah. And then the NCAA signed off on it. They said, yeah, the more the merrier, the more we can get in. So I saw that Africa has sent a record 10 teams to the World Cup. I'm going to say a country. You tell me if they are participating in this World Cup or not. There's 10 African nations that are represented. Madagascar.
2: No.
1: Correct. They're gone. Ghana.
2: Yes.
1: Ghana's here. Yep. South Africa.
2: Yes.
1: Hello, it's me, Getty Playa. Correct. South Africa's here. How about Tunisia?
2: Yes.
1: Correct.
2: They actually just fired their coach, right?
1: Did they?
2: I think so. They had such a bad first World Cup game. They killed him.
1: They played and they fired him, and they got another guy, and then they said, good luck
2: finding your way back to Tunisia, Frank.
1: You can't get back. If you're not on that plane, there's no getting back. Man. Algeria?
2: In.
1: In?
2: Yeah.
1: Nigeria. Algeria, yes. What about Nigeria?
2: I'm going to say yes.
1: No.
2: No, they missed out?
1: No, missed out. How about, this is a good clean boy. I've got Chad right here. Here's Chad.
2: I'm going to say no to Chad.
1: No, Chad. Chad's gone. You're right.
2: Yeah.
1: Good job. Senegal.
2: In. They just lost to France.
1: What about, oh my God. I don't know how they found me, but they did.
2: The Libyans?
1: The Libyans!
2: I'll say Libya's in.
1: Out.
2: Out?
1: All right. No, Libya didn't make it. And Papa Roach, New Guinea.
2: In.
1: Out. By the way, Papa New Guinea is a real thing, is a real country. It's in a different part of the world, though. We found out Guinea's a neighbor country of your favorite team, the Ivory Coast, who's in it. Papa New Guinea, it's very far away from that spot in Africa. It's just south of the equator. And
2: is that in Asia?
1: The Torres Strait separates it from this continent.
2: Asia?
1: Australia.
2: Well, I knew it was down there somewhere.
1: Yeah, it's down there.
2: Yeah, it's down there.
1: Just north of Australia.
2: By like Fiji and stuff? Is it over
1: yeah,
2: there?
1: Yeah, probably.
2: Philippines?
1: Fiji's near Australia, right?
2: I mean, relatively.
1: Yeah.
2: I don't know.
1: Do you go with the... Do you subscribe to the Oceania continent? Or are you a Australia's the continent
2: guy? I don't know where this Oceania
1: and
2: came
1: New
2: from.
1: Is New Zealand in the continent of Australia then? If we're not doing the Oceania game, it's got to be then, right?
2: I think so.
1: Yeah. Fiji and some of those other islands around Australia.
2: Sure.
1: Yeah. Because I'm a seven continent guy. Aren't you? I go with the seven continents.
2: You're seven continent guy?
1: Antarctica.
3: Yeah, seven.
1: Australia, yeah. North, South America. You got the Europe. Yeah, you got the Africa.
2: You say Asia?
1: You got the Asia.
2: Yeah.
1: Seven. Yeah. Get this Oceania crap out of here. All right, time for a little know your capital. Okay. This is where the money is made, Mike. How about Panama? What's the capital of Panama?
2: Panama City.
1: That's right. That's correct. How about Croatia? Ooh, how good are you?
2: That is...
1: And to the Balkans.
2: Kukoc.
1: Yes, correct.
2: Tony Kukoc.
1: I would have also accepted Zagreb. How about Saudi Arabia?
2: Oh, what's Saudi Arabia? That is...
1: Starts with an R.
2: Ramalamalamala?
1: Riyadh.
2: Riyadh.
1: Yeah,
2: that's
1: Riyadh.
2: Right.
1: That's where they keep the money for LIV.
2: Uh-huh.
1: In Riyadh.
2: They're not giving any more to live.
1: They've got a big safe and all the money in the PIF is there. You can't get it. How about Belgium?
2: Belgium is...
1: It's like a sprout.
2: I love
1: these at the Hyde Park.
2: Belgium is...
1: They're delicious. The candied bacon in the skillet with them.
2: Wedge salad? Oh, Brussels.
1: Brussels. Oh, here we are in Wedge Salad, Belgium. Got a little of the British flair there.
2: Brussels.
1: Oh, lovely wedge salad in Belgium. How about the Netherlands or Holland?
2: Amsterdam?
1: Yes. They got a nice little red light district.
2: Not like we Rhymer. Have. Oh, no.
1: Quiet, Wolfgang.
2: No.
1: How about Turkey?
2: Istanbul?
1: Yes, Wolfgang. How about Algeria?
2: Algeria is Algeria City.
1: Algiers.
2: Algiers?
1: Just Algiers. Yeah. All right, now I'm going to give you the capital first. You tell me the country. How about Port-au-Prince?
2: Haiti.
1: Yeah, Haiti. Very good. How about Edinburgh?
2: Scotland.
1: Scotland. That's very we lad. Yes, bloody well right. How about Sarajevo?
2: Sarajevo is a
1: toughie.
2: You're
1: down there near the Balkans again.
2: Is that, what is it, Syria?
1: You got like a two thing. No, it's like a two thing. It's like a this and this, the way it's associated with its World Cup team.
2: Bosnia and Herzegovina.
1: That's right.
3: Herzegovina.
1: How about Prague?
2: That's Czech Republic.
1: What do they call that now? What are they calling that these days?
2: Don't they call it Czech Republic?
1: Czechia.
2: They call it Czechia?
1: Czechia.
2: Not Czechoslovakia?
1: Yeah, or Czechia. Czechia? Czechia? How about Tunis?
2: Tunis.
1: I'm wearing my Tunis.
2: Tunisia.
1: That's right. All right, now, Wolfgang, I've got...
3: Hello. We have to hurry up and end the show.
1: Play the thing, Wolfgang.
3: Okay, hold on 1 second. Back page time.
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1: Wolfgang, I want to see if you actually know your 2026 German roster, okay?
3: Okay.
1: I've got a few names that are just fabricated, and I've got a few that are on your team right now. What about Waldemar Anton?
3: Oh, he's a
1: Waldemar Anton.
3: He's a good strapping boy, yes.
1: That's correct.
3: Yes, I know him.
1: He's on the team. What about...
3: We went to Sunday school together.
1: What about our goalkeeper, Klaus Oberland?
3: No, Klaus.
1: That's correct.
3: Yes, no. Don't give me this Klaus.
1: Two for two. What about our striker, Heinrich Scharf?
3: You don't want to laugh too hard. You may scharf in your pants. Yes!
1: No, he's not on the team.
3: I mean, no.
1: He didn't make the team.
3: Oh, but he's a real boy.
1: What about Sven Feilhaber?
3: No, Sven Feilhaber.
1: No, he's not on the team. What about Nico Schlotterbeck?
3: I'll say yes for Nico.
1: Yes, that's right.
3: Yes.
1: He's from Borussia Dortmund.
3: We have to go now.
1: David Rahm.
3: John Rahm?
1: Yes.
3: No.
1: Yes, he is.
3: Yes, he is,
1: Wolfgang. We'll see you tomorrow, Wolfgang.
3: Time to go. Buckeye Show next. See you tomorrow. Common Man and Timmy on Fan.
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5: We've got a crash blocking two right lanes and causing a 10-minute delay on northbound 315 at Dublin Road. It is slow from I-70. We also have a slowdown on northbound 270 on the east outer belt between 670 and 161. This report is sponsored by Lowe's. With Lowe's, the best parts of summer start right outside your door. 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
29: Good evening, I'm Nate Putterball, their sports update. The Cleveland Guardians return to action tonight for the first time since Saturday. They open up a 3-game series in Milwaukee this evening. First pitch is at 7:40. Slade Ciccone taking on the Brewers' Robert Gasser. The Cincinnati Reds look for back-to-back victories for the first time since the end of May as they play game 2 of their series against the Mets. Brady Singer is on the mound for the Reds. First pitch is at 7:10. Catch all the action immediately following the Buckeye Show. In NHL news, the Vegas Golden Knights announced today they will not retain the services of John Tortorella. Tortorella went 21-8-1 as head coach and took the Knights to game 6 of the Stanley Cup Finals. And at the World Cup today, France played to a 3-1 win over Senegal. Iraq and Norway are currently in action with Argentina and Algeria later, and Austria and Jordan in the late night game. 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
30: 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Down the right side going. Devin Smith got it at the 5 and into the end zone. Touchdown.
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1: Well, summertime means camp, right? I've actually never been to a summer camp before. Never have. That was not a thing. But it is time to camp for the coaches, for the players, and it's certainly going on for the Buckeyes. Welcome to the Buckeyes Show, everybody. Matt Fontana, Austin Ward with you here tonight. Nate Pudball alongside. Plenty to get to. Busy time, even though it is the middle of June over there at the Woody. Austin was there, so we'll get his thoughts on that. Berm's going to join us coming up at 6:30. A lot of recruiting news. Obviously, visits going on, players coming in, some projections. We did get an in-state commit already. Austin, I'm going to need you here, man. This college sports bill thing.
2: Yeah.
1: The news today was that the NFLPA and the NBAPA come out and they voice support for it. I'm reading and it goes, you know, the Big Ten supported it. And I was like, yeah, wasn't that a huge thing? And they're like, well, now they don't support it anymore. I'm like, wait a minute. What happened? That's crazy. We'll get to that. We got the college football pulse and Carnell Tate already getting some high remarks on the pro side of things. So we'll get to all that coming up. Austin, how is it out at camp? Because I can only imagine, like, I'm up here in Cleveland and It's been nice and cool a little bit. By the afternoon, though, man, that sun is brutal. It's got to be hot, Stan.
2: It was steamy out there last week, and it was not much cooler out there today at the Woody, but that's what you want. These guys want to get outside, get those juices flowing, get moving out there, and they're certainly doing that. You know, the setup, Matt, is pretty interesting right now with some of the OTA style workouts, team runs that the current team can do. It makes for really full days for the Ohio State coaching staff because you've got the current roster getting after it in the Woody in the morning, and then in the afternoon, you know, around, you know, it's sort of a changing of the shift between 10 a.m. and 11 a.m. where the current guys, they're largely done for the day, and then here come, you know, some freshmen and middle schoolers and high schoolers to get their work in and try and impress the Ohio State coaching staff out there in the afternoon. So they've got these days really loaded up. They're fun to be around. It's fun to check in. What I obviously prefer to do is see as much of the current roster as possible, see where that weight room progress is, who's making some noise, who's making a positive impression, where the gains are being made. And then Berm and the rest of that crew can focus on everybody else that's on the field trying to earn offers and get the attention of Ryan Day and the coaching staff. But it's cool to be out there. You've got these guys that really are, you know, pouring their heart and soul out into it to try and just earn an offer. But even if they don't get that chance, and 99.9% of the people that walk into that building for summer camps aren't going to get an offer, they're not going to put on the scarlet and gray. But for one day or 2 days or 3 days or 4 days, you can go get coached by James Laurinaitis, or you can hop into some tight end drills with Keenan Bailey, or whoever else. And it's cool for them. That's about as close to the lifelong dream as many of those kids will ever get. But that's pretty special in its own right.
1: Absolutely. And I think just now the other camps, like, I guess basically I would look at it, Austin, and say, like, if this kid was probably good enough to go to a camp at Ohio State, they maybe have a chance to go to a camp at another Division I school, maybe not a Big Ten school, but something along those lines, get the name out there, the tape, the honor. Like, I know social media can be a tough time for here there, but if it's just if a kid can use this to help them get a little more recognition and potentially get an offer somewhere else, there's no harm in that at all.
2: Well, it can also just help their high school team maybe, you know, win a division championship, get to the state playoffs, you know, whatever else. I mean, it not everybody, obviously, can tell just by looking at me that your athletic dreams are not always going to be accomplished on the field, but you still have a chance to do something special at your level. And if that's where it ends, so be it. And then you find a different path after that. But I think some
1: that
2: of the
1: path is golf, by the way. Should we just get into golf and put all of our hopes and dreams into that? And I'm still waiting for my hopes and dreams to come true on the golf course too, but that's another conversation for another day.
2: Well, shout out to the entire golf staff at North Star Country Club for an awesome member guest experience last weekend. So did get that, Nate.
1: How'd you play?
2: We got a flight championship. So Nate, nice. Matt, it's a big celebration for us this week. That we'll be celebrating it for 363 more days,
1: as
2: I imagine.
1: You should.
2: So some of it you have to redirect the attention to golf or, you know, talking to you, Matt, on the radio and watching people live their dreams, which is still cool. I mean, I think I really do enjoy this time of year, and some of it, Matt, does feed into the difficulty of roster management in college football these days, or the changes, the professionalization of it. You know, the few players that can earn an offer or already have an offer or are already committed, you know, this period of the recruiting process used to be pretty uninteresting to me, and I would largely ignore it. But the way that Ohio State has had to, you know, shift its attention, shift its philosophy, allocate its resources, if they're going to offer somebody, if they're going to sign somebody, you know, they have to be pretty close to being able to contribute right away to Ohio State. That's just the way that the dollars and cents work in this current model. Now, maybe in 2 or 3 or 4 years time, or 10, I don't know. You're talking about this Protect and Save College Sports Acts and the bills and the legislation and the CSC and the NCAA and the Supreme Court and everything else. I don't know when it's going to be resolved, but, you know, as it is right now, Ohio State has to, if they make these decisions and when they get their own evaluations, they have to be ready to not just put a scholarship offer out there, but then to put, you know, finances behind that, and then to get them ready to play as quickly as possible. So it, to me, it's actually added more intrigue, a greater sense of urgency, because it is more like building an NFL roster and first round picks and second round picks. And you might be able to hold off on the undrafted free agents until you get senior film. But, you know, Ohio State, for this class, and we can talk to, you know, Berm about this later on, but, you know, you have to get as much of that done as quickly as possible, because everybody is moving up and accelerating the time frame because the financial piece is different than just the scholarship ever used to be.
1: And I think you bring up a great point on just how it is constructed, because, you know, back in the day, there were X number of scholarships. Guys got a scholarship, they showed up. The early enrollment wasn't a thing. You know, we're talking about way back in the day, but it's just how it's changed so much. And I do think about information. A lot of GMs, and there are GMs in college football now, will tell you, you can never have too much information. You can debate that either way. You start to overlook somebody, or you start staring at the same thing. But this is just information to add. And especially when, yeah, you only have so many roster spots, you only have so many scholarships, and it's, I'm sure it's rare, if it's ever happened, that Ohio State's watching a camper that they had zero interest in, and they somehow just let him show up, and then all of a sudden, like, no, full scholarship, like, you know, maybe walk on, things like that. Like you said, it's more of some young men being able to live out a dream, which is an awesome accomplishment, but it's more information for some of these guys, and it's some more about, I don't want to say gamesmanship because it kind of has a negative connotation, but just how recruiting goes, getting some of the top guys to come in and hang out. And I was talking yesterday with Patrick Murphy about this, and Murphy and I were discussing just getting some of these high recruits in here at the same time to be able to see, hey, these could be your teammates in the future, and try to sell Ohio State a little bit more than maybe like finding per se like the next wave of Buckeyes, because that's pretty, they're usually spoken for at that point.
2: Yeah, it's very different in that respect, Matt, because, you know, one of the most, you know, vivid memories that I have of summer camp season, gosh, it's been a full decade ago at this point, but, you know, as you mentioned, nobody's going to come in really to these camps at the Woody as complete mysteries to this coaching staff and the front office staff and Mark Pantone as the general manager and everybody else, you know, working in that department for the Buckeyes. But some of these guys, like, you're on the brink of an offer. How about you come work out for us this summer? We can get eyes on, we can talk to you, we can see if it's a culture fit, personality fit, you know, scheme fit, everything else. Like, watching Terry McLaurin come over from Indianapolis for a couple camps and then earn an offer, like, kind of getting pulled to the side of the way. Hey, that was a pretty good afternoon. Good rep there. Urban Meyer wants to see you over here and talk to you real quick about something. It's like, you know, that changed the course of Terry McLaurin's life, Ohio State's wide receiving room, the culture of that, the success of that, the trajectory for his life. I mean, Terry McLaurin was going to be a success no matter what and no matter where he went, given the kind of work ethic he has and the person that he has always been. But, you know, that offer, going to Ohio State, which is where he wanted to be, you know, set the tone. It's for him to become one of the best wide receivers in the NFL, and someone that they will always hold up as a shining example of earning what you get in the Woody Hayes Athletic Center. So, you know, that you're right. That doesn't happen with the frequency and regularity that it used to, but it certainly doesn't mean that it can't happen.
1: And now in the transfer era, it's good to know people, right? When guys, they maybe don't come to Ohio State right away, but they can go somewhere else, and you're always keeping connections like that. It's like when you hear NFL GM say, we keep a book on everybody on a draft profile because you never know who's going to become available, and it's nice to have a little background on that player if you're trying to sign them. I know in college, I guess it is like signing with NIL, but still, like with the transfer portal, it's always good to have information and relationships. Want to talk about Austin's latest article, talking about the receivers. Of course, we're out there at camp observations and things going on, getting the work done. You can always check it out on Letterman Row, but we'll talk to Austin about his latest article, talking about the wide receivers. It's the Buckeye Show. He's Austin Ward. I'm Matt Fontana, just starting things off right here on The Fan.
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5: From the Logan AC and Heat Services Weather Center.
6: Wednesday starts off dry and sunny across central Ohio. Then we'll watch for a 30% chance of a couple showers. Storms very late in the day. High temps in the low 80s. Some of those storms could turn severe into the early morning hours of Thursday. Then drier after that with gusty winds on Thursday. Highs in the low 80s. Sunny and dry on Friday and also on Saturday. That is your 97.1 The Fan weather forecast. I'm 10 Weather Impact Chief Meteorologist Chris Tomer.
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1: Summer camp's underway. Get a little view of the Buckeyes getting some work in and a lot of attention heading to the wide receivers. We'll talk about it. He's Austin Ward. I'm Matt Fontaine and Nate Puderball alongside as well for The Buckeye Show tonight, presented by CareSource. And Austin, as always on Letterman Row, I love your three things, your three observations. And camp number three was today. And you focused on the wide receiver position, and just talk about it. Just, you know, a couple of the interesting things that you kind of took away from camp out there with the wideouts.
2: Yeah, I think everybody in the world saw the photos on social media that Chris Henry Jr. had posted of workouts recently and some of the physical transformation that he's making. Just in case anybody was worried that it was AI, it was Photoshopped, it wasn't real, the black and white on it made it look more intense than it actually was. I can tell you for sure that seeing him up close in person on Tuesday out there, as he was catching and watching some of those drills, he looks a lot different than he did 2 months ago. And what he looked like at the end of spring camp, you know, was a lot more consistent and a lot more productive than he looked like at the start of it. So, you know, I think we've had some conversations, Matt, about, oh gosh, you know, this, let's pull back the reins on the hype. I still don't want to go crazy with it. I don't want to go overboard. I don't want to be hyperbolic about it. I don't think it's fair, for instance, to put him in a head-to-head comparison with Jeremiah Smith, and could he do the exact same thing on day one? But if there were signs that he was a true freshman in March, and there will be probably again in August, the intensity of those practices and the pressure and, you know, the strain that the Ohio State coaching staff will put him through will be different in August than it will be in March and April. But he got so much better so quickly and had that fantastic performance in the spring game. And now he's had 2 months to really get to work on, you know, adding however much. I didn't talk to him about it. I didn't ask what his current weight is. We'll probably have plenty of time to get into that when we have like wide receiver media day in August. But he looks phenomenal. Right now, he does not look like a normal true freshman. And that is not to put anything in the Jeremiah Smith perspective, because that's right. A one-of-one person. But, you know, I've seen a lot of other highly touted five-star wide receivers come through Ohio State, and most of them are not 6'5", don't have that same NFL genetics handed down to them. And I think that was really the thing when you, it's not that you have any doubt.

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1: And it doesn't mean that the work is done just because it appears like it's speeding up right now.
2: And I was having this conversation, it might have been with you or maybe Jay-Z, Justin Zwick, about just the history of Ohio State with bigger receivers and how they know what they need to look like, where it can be sometimes in weight can be a big thing and what your body type is going to be because you can't lose the speed. You want to be strong. You are bigger. And kind of that balance that you want to find, because you mentioned it with Mick and just the protocols they have for all the different types of players to get their bodies ready to go.
1: Yeah.
2: And you've seen that at Ohio State where, yeah, you've got to be sometimes a real freak athlete to be able to crack the lineup as a freshman. And we've seen some freak athletes come through, and one of them is there right now playing receiver for Ohio State. So, like, I'm with you. You don't want to put too much on it, but it's also there's a path. Like, there is, just because I've seen it before, and I know Ohio State kind of knows what it looks like or what it should look like at certain stages as they get ready to go, because they've had some real freak athletes come in here, and they've been able to help them even take their athletic level up even a further notch of where they're at when they show up.
1: Yeah, and those guys at the top of the top 1%, even for them it doesn't happen, as you mentioned, on the exact same time frame, but more often than not, they are able to find some way to flash their skills, to show their potential in year one. And it doesn't have to mean a starting job. It doesn't have to mean that in the national championship game that third and Jeremiah is dialed up and you throw it to him and he's ready to beat Notre Dame with a sensational catch and an awesome route. Like, sometimes it's, you know, I think about Garrett Wilson needing about 7 or 8 games before he really took off, or, you know, late in that freshman year for Chris Olave, helping on special teams, making some big catches against Michigan State. And that's like, okay, well, here you go. Here's the ascension. It's not the same. You know, so Marvin Harrison with his freshman year, it really didn't happen until the Rose Bowl, right? And an opportunity where, you know, Garrett and Chris Olave were not playing. And so Jackson Smith and Jigba and Marv had more opportunities than they might otherwise. And then that set the foundation for what was going to come after that for those two. So it's, and same with Emeka Egbuka. So it doesn't have to be a scenario where Ohio State has to microwave this so that Chris Henry Jr. is ready to play on September 12th in Texas. Like, that, if that happens, great. Like, nobody's saying that is off the table or that they don't want it. Like, that's not it at all. It's, you have to be able to handle all of the things that Ohio State wide receivers need to be able to do. Because if you listen to Ryan Day talk about it, and Brian Hartline was talking about this before he left, and Cortez Hankton, I'm quite certain, will echo it as well. Like, a few of the things that Ohio State needed to do better for that position group, whether it was Brian Hartline in charge or Cortez Hankton, you know, they want to be better perimeter blockers. They feel like they need to do things in terms of yards after the catch that maybe they didn't do to the level they wanted a year ago. There are different route concepts that need to be learned, and some changes maybe to the offensive approach with not just Arthur Smith, but Ryan Day bringing in some of the maybe older mesh concepts or, you know, end arounds and those sorts of jet sweeps, all those things that you're bringing back in that might be new. You know, you're not going to ask Chris Henry Jr. to do all of those things. I don't think we're going to see him on a jet sweep anytime soon, but, you know, everything else that comes with being a complete receiver at Ohio State, they make sure that you can handle all of that before they hand you the baton to go out there in a game. And Jeremiah Smith was ready on day one. Is that going to happen again with Chris Henry Jr.? I really don't know, but I do expect that it may take some time, and Ohio State's not necessarily in a position where they have to have Chris Henry Jr. do that, because even with all the attrition that position group has had, there's still a lot of talent, particularly at the top.
2: And that's the thing. It's a little different because you can fall back on Jeremiah, obviously, and I know Brandon Innes isn't the same, like, you know, Chris Henry's the X, you're talking about a slot guy more in Brandon Innes, but you can still have other guys to say, yeah, Chris Henry can be out there, and understand, you know, you're not going to get 10 targets a game. You're probably not, even if everything goes great, like, you're probably only going to get 4 or 5 targets a game, because it's going to go to Jeremiah, it's going to go to Brandon, we want to run the football.

0: football.
1: Yeah.
0: And when those opportunities come your way, you got to make the most of it. And that goes back to like what you're talking about too, Austin, where he's got to be out there blocking and he's got to be a part of the run game out there when he can be as well. And that's just all, like you said so well, just at part of the game. It's not just about catching touchdowns. That's great and it's fun. There's so much more that goes into it.
1: And that includes all of them, because that example is being set at the wide receiver one spot by Jeremiah Smith. He talked about that throughout spring camp, those couple things that I mentioned, but also the perimeter blocking. And one of the most costly plays of Ohio State's entire season, it involved that directly with the screen out there in the red zone against Miami in the Cotton Bowl. So Chris Henry Jr. will not need those reminders, because Jeremiah Smith is passing them out to everybody, and he's also taking them to heart himself.
0: Right, and that's when you have leaders exuding that, and always practice what I preach, or do as I say, not as I do type stuff, right? You practice what you preach is what Jeremiah Smith is doing, so it's a great place to kind of lead from with that wide receiver room, and they're going to need him. Like, listen, I know they want a balanced offense, and I'm excited about the running back room, and I think the offensive line is going to continue to be a real focal point. Let's not get it twisted, though. It is one of the best receiver rooms, I believe, in football across the country, led by the best receiver in the country, and that's going to have to be a big part of it as well. And that's the thing. Like, it's not – I'm with you, Austin. I don't want to put too much on this. I'm not trying to rush things.
1: Yeah.
0: But I am just so excited, and I have so much hype for that room and positivity about it. Sure, there might be a little bit of growing pains with Chris Henry Jr., but I just look even at Innis and certainly Jeremiah and believe we have the best room in college football, no question about it.
1: It's pretty good. And then you still got Jerquaden Guilford on the rise, Brock Boyd that I mentioned. The future remains just as bright as it ever has been.
0: It's going to be a lot of fun. All right, I'm going to need Austin on this one, because this college sports bill that now has the support of the NFL and the NBA Players Association, but it's not the bill I thought it was. I don't know. We'll get into it. We'll discuss it. It's 2 minutes away right here on The Fan.
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0: I know there's always been crossover of the government and athletics, more probably on the pro side of it, but you certainly have had a lot of investigations and a lot of judges involved with things in the NCAA. Maybe no more than it's been the last couple of years. And we got another update on that today. It's the Buckeye Show right here on The Fan, presented by CareSource. Matt Fontaine, Austin Ward with you. We'll talk to Berm coming up just about 10 minutes. A lot of stuff on the recruiting side of things for Ohio State football. So excited to talk to Berm about that. All right, Austin, I'm going to need you here on this one, man. Because
1: I don't know. I mean, this stuff is making my eyes go crossed. It's
0: crazy. So the background, as I understand it, stop me at any time, please.
1: Okay.
0: There was a bill that was put out, I believe, by congressmen, congresspeople, right? Senators.
1: Yep.
0: That basically was going to allow the NCAA a antitrust exemption to allow them to enforce rules. This doesn't sound like a crazy thing. And I guess a minor example would be in this Brendan Sorsby situation we'll talk about a little later in the show. He was ruled ineligible by the NCAA. And you would sit here and say, done and dusted. Okay, the NCAA ruled he can't play in the NCAA. Then there's an injunction, and now, okay, he can, now he's not, whatever. It's allowing the NCAA to enforce rules. But there's also other parts of it where it was discussed about, you know, medical and health benefits and things like that, transfers and prohibiting schools from poaching a coach during the season. All of this sounded great. And you're like, this sounds awesome. Now I read some things that the Big Ten and the ACC, who were supportive of it, now actually came out and said, wait a minute, we don't like the newest version because there's some things in it that aren't what we thought it was going to be. The news today is that the NFL, the NFL Players Association, and the the National Basketball Players Association, the NBAPA, I guess, sent statements to Congress today saying, we support this. Basically, I don't want to say a reform of college athletics, but just basically allowing the NCAA, it sounds like, to enforce some things. And Austin, sounds like try to get some order back in a crazy, crazy freaking world. I almost dropped it. I didn't. We're in this thing with the NCAA. It's getting outlandish, man. It's getting crazy. And they're trying to restore some order. And I think this is a good thing. Again, whether or not it gets passed, where it goes from here, we got to see. But I hope it does, because we need some order back.
1: Yeah, as you mentioned, it came out. Everyone was patting each other on the back. Oh, look at this bill. Everyone in the NCAA, everyone in college athletics has been asking for help. Please, please, please give us some rules. Give us some guardrails. Give us some restrictions. Give us some order back. Let us be able to actually define what eligibility is. And really, the teeth to be able to punish people who break those rules. And we need Congress to do this. Been hearing that at, you know, media days and, you know, commissioner press conferences for the last, I don't know, 6 years since the dawn of the NIL era. We need help. You know, the NCAA can't do it by itself. The college presidents can't do it by themselves. The athletic directors can't do it by themselves. We need Congress. And this has been in the works for so long. And there were bills, there were proposals that went nowhere, didn't even get to a vote, didn't get to the floor, didn't get to any of that stuff that, you know, I once learned on Schoolhouse Rock, but forgot all about it now. to get this bill into a law, and I don't
0: junction,
1: know if
0: junction
1: that's man. It. I what's your function? And that's what we've been asking about the NCAA. What is your function? And they haven't been able to, you know, answer that. And part of it has really come to head because you have these injunctions, not the conjunctions, that are blocking them from doing anything. And by the time their court cases are resolved, which the NCAA was losing way more of them than it was winning. It did win some, but it was getting struck down on limiting transfers, on limiting NIL, on, you know, this, that, and the other thing, when you can enroll, how you can enroll, all those things kept getting challenged. And in a lot of cases, whether that's Trinidad Chambliss or Diego Pavia or a lot of other cases that nobody even heard about, you know, they were winning eligibility or temporary eligibility that got them through a season, and then they would drop the case after they played. So what the NCAA wanted more than anything else, and the carrot that was out there, the brass ring they were reaching for, was an antitrust exemption so that they could enforce the rules and then put them in place and that they would not be challenged in court. And so you have these senators that put this together, and this, here you go. This is the exact thing that you wanted. This is going to put this in place. This is going to guarantee NIL opportunities. It's going to restrict some of the things about player movement. It's going to allow the NCAA to execute the punishments when it sees fit. But then there was this, to the Big Ten and the SEC anyway, poison pill, which is the pill was pooling. It's a real tongue twister for me. The broadcast rights, mm-hmm. similar to the way that the NFL does it in the NBA, which is why I think you see these leagues talking about it. They need to protect also the development of the athletes that make up their league. They don't want to disrupt that. They don't want college football and college basketball to go away. But when you look at what the Big Ten is making from Fox, CBS, and NBC, when you look at the deal that the SEC has from from ESPN, they don't want to pool their rights. They are making more money than anybody else. And so now you're once again, Matt, running into this head-on collision. They want rules, and they also want money. And they keep picking the money over the rules. And until they can find a way to compromise in their own brains, then unfortunately, like, we're probably going to keep running into these same conversations over and over, because, you know, the Big Ten, Tony Petitti, Greg Sankey, and the SEC, like, their constituents are going over to the senators and to Congress and saying, we can't have this go through the way it is. We don't want this. And then at some point, all of those congressmen are going to say, then stop asking us to give you rules, because you are turning down the help that we're offering you.
0: And the money part of it is so different, because, like, in the NCAA or in the NBA, right? Like, even the worst teams, the Pelicans and just the teams like the Wizards that are just usually really, really bad, like, they still get a piece of that. And I understand it's not always equal, but that's only divided up amongst like 30 teams. When you're talking about college, there's a lot more to go. And you look at the Big Ten and you go, well, yeah, it's very clear and obvious that Ohio State, what, Oregon, probably Indiana, still, I think, Michigan, they probably drive a lot of the media money in football, and that's where it's coming from. So why should they have to split with Rutgers, and why should they have to give money all around? But you're right, because you can't have your cake and eat it too. You can't sit there and say, well, we're together in being exempt in this antitrust, but we're going to separate it over here. We're not going to be the same when it comes to the money, but we're going to be all play under the same rules, and the NCAA is going to oversee all these rules. But the money's still going to not be divided up equally. Like, you're going to have one or the other. And they just, like you said, they're going to have to decide which one they want. And when the NCAA is involved, I think we all know which side they're going to go with on the money versus the rules.
1: Yeah. And it's just been this summer. It's not new. I guess it's been going on for several in a row, but it feels like it's come to a head right now, because we're actually at the point where there is congressional action. And I know that relying on that, no matter which side of the aisle, what political leanings you might have, like, I think we can almost all come together and say, banking on any kind of bill going through the House or the Senate and hoping that you get that done for the benefit of college athletics, like, that could take forever. For that, they still have to go through and mark this up. Like, is this the final version of the bill? No. What's going to go in here? What's going to come out? What negotiations are you going to make? When does it actually come to a point where you vote on it? But, like, all these things, Matt, you and I did not get in to this line of work because we're experts at what's going to happen in Washington, D.C., or that we even care about it at all. Right. We like to talk about sports, and that's where our focus lies. And now that I've had to add, like, lessons about court injunctions and, you know, what's going to appellate courts and who wants to be involved in enforcing what rules and how they're going to do that. Like, I can understand why there's so much fatigue, I think, from the common sports fan. Please just get me to September and the start of football games, because these summers have been overwhelmed by NIL conversations, by transfer portal, by congressional action, by, one of the most nonsensical court decisions that any of us have ever seen with Brendan Sorsby. Like, nobody, no sports fan wants this to be the hot stove chatter about their sport. And that's what college athletics has become in the offseason. And that's the part that needs to be resolved, because I think there's a real risk of alienating, you know, the diehards are not going anywhere, and the quality of the game itself, college football has arguably never been better. Maybe because of some of the talent dispersion and parity that exists now that didn't before. But, you know, if people don't know who's going to be on what roster, if every offseason conversation is not about, hey, who are the best quarterbacks in the country? It's, is this quarterback going to be eligible? Like, people are going to be turned off by that.
0: You know, I'm glad you brought that up, because that was going to be my next comment, was going to be, there's a group that'll just say, as long as the games are good, as long as the games are good, you'll be fine. And I think that goes along with, if you're a fan of Ohio State, we all have a pretty good belief that Ohio State's going to be fine through whatever changes come, however it looks out, because they have just spent literally decades building this program. I'm not saying it's impervious. I'm not saying that it can't ever come down, but I'm just saying they've built it up so much. But then it does give an opportunity for Indiana, who's never been good. And all of a sudden, they would never have had a chance to win a national championship if you didn't have NIL and the transfer portal the way that you had it. And look where we sit today. Is that a bad thing? I don't necessarily think so. But I just worry that there might be a world that if it continues to go unchecked, then eventually, yes, it's hard because, Austin, I could say, like, well, you're only going to have ever five teams that win, have a chance to win national championship. And I sit there and I go, yeah, most years that's usually how it goes. There's only about five teams that really have a chance to win a national championship in football. And that's no different than the 90s, right? Like, I do think it is better to have the better or more opportunities to supplement your team. You know, the expansion to college, the playoffs, maybe too much for my blood, but that's another conversation for another day. All right, Berm's going to join us. We do have plenty of news on the recruiting front for Ohio State football, including a big commit last week in state, and an eye out on a massive, and I mean that not just because he's highly ranked, but he's also a massive human being, defensive lineman. We'll keep our eye on that. Berm's going to join us next right here on The Fan.
9: A lot of hosts have been on our airways in the past 30 years. Some good, some bad, some really bad. Anyway, sorry for that. The Fan.
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12: Summertime, recruiting always an important part of it. We get an update. Berm joins us. He's Austin Ward. I'm Matt Fontana with you for The Buckeye Show tonight, presented by CareSource. Berm, appreciate your time tonight. Did want to start just your thoughts on Deontay Malone. He commits to the Buckeyes last week, and it's always great when Ohio State can keep in-state talents in the states and getting them to come to Columbus.
13: Yeah, I agree. And the funny thing is, guys, it's like it's not as easy as it used to be. There are some recruitments that still feel like the old way, and the recruitment of Deontay Malone is one that did. The Buckeyes identified him last season as a junior at Massillon Washington High School, really liked the athletic upside, 6 foot tall, 175 pound corner, who's a 10'4 guy, 4'3'7 type, in the 40, really, really moves well, super athletic, a guy that was not interested in a lot of the extracurriculars that are so often involved in recruiting these days, and just wanted to commit to the place that he felt the most comfortable and the place that showed him the most love. And that was from Tim Walton and the Buckeyes. And he's the first cornerback committed to the Buckeyes in this cycle. And it's a class that might end up seeing two or three at that position. We might see a second one tomorrow with Jaden Carey from Fort Lauderdale, St. Thomas Aquinas High School, when he makes his decision between Ohio State and Miami. So that's it's a good start to the week for Tim Walton on Sunday afternoon with that commitment. And then you hope you can follow it up with a little bit of extra, a little bit of a run here, hopefully, whether it's Jaden Carey or even Monsana Torbert, the four-star cornerback from Cincinnati Princeton, who was previously committed to Indiana, who visited with Deontay Malone over the weekend.
2: Berm, one of my favorite things that you do is to track down whether it's feedback in the Woody or you just have a great idea based on what you've seen from, you know, film or camp evaluations. But when you have a comp for a former Buckeye, for someone who commits, that's my favorite game that you play. Who do you have from Deontay Malone here?
13: The natural one is Gerrion Conley, obviously a player from the same high school, from Massillon, Washington. People I've spoken to at Ohio State say from an athletic standpoint, he's closer to from a frame and athletic standpoint to Marshawn Lattimore, but maybe not quite that hyper-athletic, but he might be a touch more athletic than Gerrion Conley, but the size is more in line with Gerrion. So it's a little bit of a blend of those two. When I think about a blend of Gerrion Conley and Marshawn Lattimore, I generally think of like Denzel Ward, but I don't want to ascribe those sort of expectations to a kid who has a lot of high school football left, and then obviously a couple of years of college ball before he's even expected to contribute. But I think the high end upside comparison for a guy like Deontay Malone might actually be closer to Denzel. Really physical, a little bit. You know, he's willing to throw himself around, but he's hyper athletic and a kid that's just interested in playing football and not interested in any of the other crap.
12: Talking with Berm, of course, everything recruiting with Ohio State. Make sure you catch it, The Beat with Austin and Berm on the YouTube side of things for that. I know I'm going to screw this kid's name up, Berm, but I'm going to give it a hell of a shot here. Don't tell him that because he'd squash me. Marcus Fakatou.
13: Fakatou is pretty close. You're pretty close.
12: Curve, 6'7", 275, five-star. He said he's down to his final three. Ohio State is one of them with Georgia and Texas. Berm, how you feeling, and how do you think Ohio State is feeling with his recruitment?
13: Well, what you really wanted is what the Buckeyes got in the last week, which was a cancellation of the official visits to Oregon and Notre Dame. Those are two very big spenders on the NIL front. And originally, Notre Dame was the place that Marcus, I think, felt most comfortable. But Ohio State, since he visited in March, has really felt like they were in, if not the driver's seat, they were certainly in the passenger seat. But now with probably two or three weeks at most until he makes a decision, no other official visits planned. Georgia and Texas side of things, they're big spenders, especially Texas, but Ohio State feels like the relationship with Larry Johnson, the plan for using Marcus and Matt Patricia's defense, the personal involvement of Ryan Day in this recruitment. It seems like the Buckeyes have made a conscientious decision in this cycle to really load up on the defensive line. And when you have already DJ Jacobs, who 247 Sports has as the number one ranked player in the country, and On3 Sports and then Rivals has him as a top five prospect in the country, you're looking at potentially a defensive end haul that might actually be better than JT Tuimoloau and Jack Sawyer, who are both five stars in the class of 2021, because you're talking about two top five ranked players in the nation. And then you add in Wyatt Smith, the son of Justin Smith, at 6'6", 250 pounds, also from St. Thomas Aquinas. So you could have a three-man edge group. And Fakatou is, at this point, 6'7", 263 pounds. You've got three really unique body types that can play a whole bunch of different spots in the alignment that Matt Patricia and Larry Johnson and Ryan Day see them. So they feel pretty good, but it's nothing's official till December, and you really like to get that commitment locked in and then work from there. But the Buckeyes feel pretty good about where they're at right now.
2: Berm, how did they feel about the penultimate official visit weekend?
13: It went okay. I mean, it's one of these things where they have had smaller and smaller weekends. The one upcoming right now, Mick Walker and I are still trying to get all the details sorted, but it looks like maybe another six or seven guys total. You know, as far as the uncommitted players, Ohio State only had four on campus last weekend. One of them was Deontay Malone, who's already committed. And then you've got Torbert, who you think you might be able to pull into the mix here. The Buckeyes had five-star receiver Monshon Sales on campus and five-star offensive lineman Caden Moss. You hate to sound so generic and say, well, things went as well as they could have without a commitment. But that's really the feedback we've gotten from Ohio State. It is going to be a challenge to get a Monshon Sales out of Indianapolis. I think it actually helps Ohio State that he's going to take a visit to LSU this weekend and then potentially Texas at some point as well. So the more teams you get in the mix there, it might be actually better just because he's going to have an opportunity to see different things and really compare and contrast Ohio State, LSU, Georgia to what Indiana, which is probably the favorite for him right now as an Indianapolis kid, and obviously coming off the national title. Like, there is still just, you know, Indiana wins the national championship, and it's still weird to say it, but there is still a disparity between what you find from a facility standpoint, from an organizational standpoint, from the totality of the program when you're at Ohio State or Texas or LSU versus Indiana. And the Hoosiers are working to get there, but I think the more places that he sees that have a long-standing history of development and are not the new kids on the block that Indiana is, I think it's actually better for Ohio State.
12: Berm, great stuff as always. Enjoy the last couple of weeks of before the summer, all right?
13: Thanks, guys. See you.
12: There you go. He's the best. Jeremy Birmingham. Berm, a lot of insight. And, you know, Austin, I think it's I always love talking to Berm because he's just got the insight, right? Like, he knows who's talking, who's going on, and just the excitement around that. And
4: yeah,
12: to hear, like, you know, the five stars that are here and then just being on campus like Ohio State. Again, it's not easy just to show up and be like, yep, we're going to have a conversation with pretty much every five-star. Like, there's probably none that don't have Ohio State on their list at some point. I understand that there's maybe some born and bred Michigan fans. Okay, fine, I get it. But for the most part, to have those conversations, and like, I never take that for granted as a fan about the work that gets put in about getting these student-athletes to commit to Ohio State to come, because it's, again, it'd be easy to roll out the, I know, sorry, red carpet and go, yeah, like, oh, we're Ohio State. Like, you go, of course you want to come here. Like, no, there's plenty of work that needs to be done to get these guys to come to play football here, and Ohio State's been doing a great job on it.
4: It's comprehensive. It's thorough. And, you know, I think, yeah, you don't win every single recruitment. And you don't win every single game you play either. And there are a lot of other really good programs out there. I think, you know, we're as close to Ohio State as can be, and I was just over there for seven more hours today and watching what they do. It's just I've had the perspective of covering other programs, and you know, I just haven't seen a machine that operates with the efficiency at every level quite like Ohio State. And again, that doesn't guarantee you results. It doesn't mean that you're not going to occasionally lose a game that you think you should win, or that they're coming off of consecutive losses. And sometimes there will be recruitments where, you know, they're not going to be willing to match the financial outlay from other programs, and or they just don't have the same geographic connection or family ties. As you mentioned, they might have grown up on the other side of the rivalry, or they live in the Southeast. Like, it's a huge sport, and now NIL has become another factor that's in that. But if you look at this period of sustained success for Ohio State, like, nobody else is doing that.
12: They're right there. All right, Nate's got the college football pulse. We'll talk about that. We do have an update on Brendan Sorsby. We'll tell everybody what that is coming up in hour two. It's the Buckeye Show right here on The Fan.
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2: Good evening, Monday Putterball, their sports update. The Cleveland Guardians return to action tonight for the first time since Saturday. They open up a 3-game series in Milwaukee this evening. First pitch is at 7:40, Slade Ciccone taking on the Brewers' Robert Gasser. The Cincinnati Reds look for back-to-back victories for the first time since the end of May as they play game 2 of their series against the Mets. Brady Singer is on the mound for the Reds. First pitch is at 7:10. Catch all the action immediately following the Buckeye Show. In NHL news, the Vegas Golden Knights announced today they will not retain the services of John Tortorella. Tortorella went 21-8-1 as head coach. And at the World Cup today, France played to a 3-1 win over Senegal. Iraq and Norway are currently in action with Argentina and Algeria later, and Austria and Jordan in the late night game. 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
12: All right, Nate's got the stories. Matt Fontana, Austin Ward with you as well. And Nate did tell me, he's like, Matt, we're going to do something in this. Do not, Nate's always great about doing this, but I was given directions, and I followed directions, Nate. I didn't click on the article because they're going to run through some things with us on the College Football Pulse. So I'll talk a little Brendan Sorsby coming up in hour two as well. Nate, take it away.
2: Ari Wasserman was on his On Three articles today, and he ranked all 18 Big Ten coaches heading into 2026.
4: Oh boy!
12: Okay.
4: Don't do this to me, Nate.
2: Who do you think Ari picked as the worst coach the Big Ten? Well, we'll start there. Who's the worst?
4: Michael Oxley's the worst coach in the Big Ten.
12: Yeah, probably.
2: That is the correct. So I guess it's so harder. Who is the second worst coach in the Big Ten?
12: I mean, personally, Brett Bielema's down there for me.
4: No,
12: but that's just me.
4: No.
12: That's
4: no.
12: Just me.
4: No.
12: That's not reality, but that's just me.
4: I can't allow that conversation on here, Matt.
12: Really?
4: Buckeye Show. Me and Beamer, we love Brett Bielema. We are big supporters of the Illini here.
12: All right.
4: Second worst. That's all right.
12: Matt Rhule, probably not. I don't think it would be Fickell. But, like, here's the thing. How do you look at the new guys? Like, Kyle Win- like, it's not them. It's definitely not Kyle Whittingham. It's definitely not Matt Campbell. Gosh.
4: I think that there's a decent chance that he would put Luke Fickell down there based on recent results. I don't know that I would agree with
0: that. He doesn't have Luke quite that low. Second worst is Barry Odom of Purdue.
12: Okay, fair enough.
4: Barry Odom's a pretty decent coach. Now, I mean, are the results there? I think Purdue is one of the worst programs in the Big Ten, which makes Barry Odom's job very difficult. But, you know, and maybe that's just like hearing the way other coaches talk about Barry Odom, including Ryan Day. You know, when, you know, that game in West Lafayette last year was one where RJ Day drove over to take an official visit. You know, he was there and then saw the family as the Buckeyes won that game. But, like, you know, he had had multiple opportunities, and Ryan Day had sat down there as the dad of a recruit instead of a competitor for Barry Odom, and just, like, raved about the attention to detail from him. So I'm a little bit surprised by that, but maybe the view from him inside the coaching profession is different than the outside evaluation.
12: And especially he got there for a year.
4: Yeah.
12: Taking over for somebody that had been there for quite some time. Yeah, I guess I'll give him a little pat. Right. I get the point of the article. You got to put him somewhere. And yes, they won, 2-10 last year. So I get it.
0: So the question then is, where is Ryan Day ranked?
12: It shouldn't be less than 3, I'll give you. I think it's not out of the top 2, but that's just me.
4: I'm going to guess, since this is Ari.
0: I know how big a fan you are of Ari Wasserman.
4: Since this is Ari Wasserman's list, I would say he is got Ryan Day second.
12: Yeah, I would say maybe behind Cignetti.
0: He has Ryan Day number 2 behind Kurt Cignetti.
4: Nate, you know where I land on this, and it's nothing to do with Ari. I think it's become a symptom of all of college football media this summer that it's just, you're not allowed to question Indiana.
12: Cannot.
4: What they had last year was so magical and so incredible. And I'm not trying to take that away. Everyone has heard me say this on the Buckeye Show, like every week when one of these new rankings comes out or somebody says something that might be suggesting that Indiana could regress a little bit. You should be allowed to say that. They still have to prove that this is sustainable in the long haul. I don't think it's wrong to suggest that.
12: And, you know, the hard part of that is it comes off like you're saying Cignetti didn't do a great coaching job. He did a fantastic coaching job.
4: He definitely did.
12: 100%.
4: One of the best coaching jobs in the history of college football.
12: Do it again. Do it again. Okay? And especially with how they're kind of, I'm not saying zigging while everyone else is zagging, because listen, there's a transfer at quarterback for Ohio State. Now, Julian Sain was in Tuscaloosa for, 8 days or whatever? But, like, you know, Indiana, like, all right, you're going to go all in, and just every year you went from Curtis Rourke to Fernando Mendoza. You're going to turn it over again. Like, that's, I think, a dangerous game to play personally myself.
4: Yep.
12: And they could prove me wrong. They could 100% prove me wrong. I'm open to that, but they ain't done it yet. They have not done it yet to prove me that this is continued success here on out. So I'm with you. Like, again, I think he did a great job. All right, 3 would have to be Dan Lanning, I think.
0: 3 is Dan Lanning.
12: Okay. 4. Is it Kyle Whittingham?
4: I'm not. Knowing Ari, I actually thought there was a decent chance that Dan Lanning would be second over Ryan Day. But I'm glad that the Rose Bowl result actually carried some weight there.
12: I would put, all right, you want a hot take? I'd put Matt Campbell ahead of Kyle Whittingham, and I like Kyle Whittingham a lot. But I think Matt Campbell, I really, really like that hire
0: at
12: Penn State.
0: They have Kyle Whittingham at 4. Who is their 5?
12: It's got to be Matt Campbell.
4: I think Nate.
0: I will give you a hint. Matt Campbell is down at 9.
4: I think Nate.
12: What?
4: I think Nate is.
12: Wait. So he has Matt Rhule ahead of him.
0: No, he has Matt Rhule 1 behind him.
12: Okay.
4: I think Nate was working through this list until he got to a coach in Los Angeles to try and get me worked up.
12: Oh, my good golly.
0: I did not.
4: Okay, all right.
0: That man is number six.
12: Where is Lincoln
0: number,
12: Riley?
4: He's number six? Yeah. See, that's still too
0: number
4: high.
0: Number five, Kirk Ferentz of Iowa.
4: Wow. Okay.
12: All right.
4: I mean, he is. Well, what happened with the lost wins? Is he still the winningest Big Ten coach of all time? Those stiff penalties that the NCAA imposed there. Like, can't Kirk Ferentz just go to court and get those back at this point? Isn't that how that works?
12: That's exactly. He's got the tenure to do it, I'll tell you that.
4: What a list.
0: In other news, John Fanta is on the Rushing the Field podcast with our good friend Josh Perry and Nicole Auerbach. And
12: I saw a picture of those guys.
0: He listed his top five sleeper picks for 2026. Mm. He's got Penn State, TCU, Florida, Boise, and Cal.
4: Well, I guess by definition, if they're sleeper picks, they've got to be teams that no one is talking about. So in that case, yeah, I guess so. Although, I mean, a lot of projections for the playoffs say that, you know, Boise State could be in the mix. I don't know. I guess it depends on what are we saying. Are they sleepers?
0: I can see Boise as like your group of six, right?
4: I think a lot of people expect that.
12: Yeah, because somebody's got to come out of the new version of the Pac-12, Pac-10, whatever the hell that it is now. Like, somebody's going to have to be there. Like, the same thing, like Penn State. I don't know about it's Penn State. The money didn't go away. And I frankly
4: think it's Big Ten Iowa State. It's not the same thing.
12: Right. You were going to get better if you hired anybody than James Franklin.
4: Yeah, I don't disagree with that.
12: So, and the fact that they got somebody who I really like in Matt Campbell, like, I don't know if that counts as a sleeper because they have all the resources. I don't know if I count that one. They have all the resources. I'd say the same thing about Florida. Why would you consider Florida a sleeper? Why?
0: Because they've been
12: completely
0: bad for 15 years.
12: They've been so inept. It's Florida. It's Florida. They have zero excuse for being as bad as they've been other than just hiring the most god-awful coaches. And I liked Billy Napier, and I thought he was going to work. We'll see what Summerall's got there now. But it's like, again, it's Florida. They have all the money that Ohio State would get to do all the right things. They just make stupid decisions down there. I will say, Florida is one of my teams, Austin, that, like, I think it's a short list of teams that when they're good, that's good for college football. I actually put Lincoln Riley and USC on there. I think it's good when USC is good. And I think it's good college football when Florida is good. I'm not a Gators fan by any stretch of the imagination, especially what they after did to us back in the day in 2007. But that all aside, like, I just think it's better when Florida's good, and we'll see kind of how that plays.
4: Yeah, I mean, I think it's tough. It's hard to wrap your mind around Florida being a sleeper team the same way as with Penn State. But, you know, to have all that three, that triumvirate in Florida all be good at the same time, because people will say that when Florida State is down, they'll say that when Miami is down,
12: sure,
4: and you can say that now with the Gators are down. For all three of them to be operating at a high level, you know, there's not a limitless supply of talent down there. There's a lot, but I do think that complicates factors, and the way that Mario Cristobal has now got it back going with the Hurricanes, I think there's a spillover effect that impacts both the Seminoles and the Gators. Now, it's compounded if you make bad hires. Like, I'm not saying it could never happen, but it has not helped that they're cycling through coaches and that Florida State is having to wait six more months until they can hire their next one.
12: Right. And I think you bring up a great point that it's just going to always be kind of maybe two of those three, maybe one of those three as it goes through. And certainly I don't think anybody's touching Miami anytime soon. They're back. And it took them a long time to get back to the level that they don't have that national championship, but still just even be where they're at right now.
4: Yep.
12: And that you mentioned the cyclical part of it, which I think is so great. There's a few rare teams that just buck that trend. Ohio State is probably the greatest example of all of them, where like decades now it's been. Michigan's on the way back down. Clemson's on the way back down. Like, teams build it up. Even Alabama, which I get, Nick Saban retiring, it's going to be a hard job for anybody to take doing that. How long has it been since USC, right? Like, again, when we were growing up, if I would have told you that USC arguably isn't even the sixth best team in their own conference anymore, you'd have thought I was crazy. And look at them now. And that's the change that goes on. And I do think a lot of that is coaching – and the system that you're putting in and hiring the right coaches, because that's the most – recruiting is important. Recruiting starts with coaching. There is no bigger element to turning a team around as the coach that you hire.
4: 100%.
12: All right, coming up, we'll get to the Brennan Sorsby stuff at 7:30, because we did have an update that he officially has applied for the supplemental draft. We'll discuss that. But I wanted to get to this coming up, because talk about so much of Ohio State players and how prepared they are when they get to the pros. Carnell Tate just got some pretty big praise from his offensive coordinator there in Tennessee, and we'll talk about as mini camps and OTAs wrap up in the NFL, taking a look across some of the Ohio State rookies as they get ready to go for the year coming up. It all comes your way. Buckeye Show right here on The Fan.
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3: 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I lost 20 pounds on Awaken 180. 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Awaken 180 is just one of those tools in my health toolkit. It's really easy.
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9: Wednesday starts off dry and sunny across central Ohio. Then we'll watch for a 30% chance of a couple showers. Storms very late in the day. High temps in the low 80s. Some of those storms could turn severe into the early morning hours of Thursday. Then drier after that with gusty winds on Thursday. Highs in the low 80s. Sunny and dry on Friday and also on Saturday. That is your 97.1 The Fan weather forecast. I'm 10 Weather Impact Chief Meteorologist Chris Tomer.
26: 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Probably. Maybe. 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
12: We now have it confirmed, by the way, that it's also Jake Devers, because he joined us on the show last night, and I forced him to say that it was his favorite, even if he was lying to us.
4: Oh.
12: I asked him, Austin, and I said, you know, Coach, Ryan, I joked, I was like,
0: it has been clipped and sent to me.
12: Good. Nate was doing the show this last night, so I said, Nate, I'm going to get this for you, because I have no idea if that Ryan Day promo is true.
4: We haven't verified that.
12: We have not verified that. So we had Coach on, and he was so gracious with the stop. And by the way, he's going to be on Common Man and Timmy tomorrow.
4: Ooh.
12: Clean Boy or something like
4: good
12: that.
4: Good Clean Boys.
12: Good Clean Boys. I think it's Clean Boy Wednesday or something like that. And Jake Diebler is going to be on tomorrow with Common Man and Timmy, so don't miss that. And if you missed the interview last night, go back to on the YouTube page on 971thefan.com. But I told him, I said, Coach, there's a promo that runs that says that the Buckeye Show is Ryan Day's favorite show. So can I now ask you if the Buckeye Show is your favorite show? And he said, listen, if it's good enough for Ryan Day, it's good enough for me. So we have it on record that is also now Jake Diebler's favorite show.
4: That's big time. That is elite.
12: Quite an honor.
4: Way to lock that in, Matt. That's good work for the fan right there.
12: Just wanted to make sure on that, so we're good to go. Speaking of coaching, Carnell Tate got some love from one of his coaches, and I saw this today, Austin, and I bring it up not because this is shocking at all, but I bring this up because I think it's something to say that it's not shocking is just such a statement about Ohio State. So obviously, Carnell Tate, high draft pick, he's with the Tennessee Titans. And he's making plays. I mean, you see some of the videos of Cam Ward getting him some footballs, and he's making plays. So Brian Daboll, who's been a head coach in the NFL, he's been well-traveled in the NFL, he was asked about Carnell Tate's ability to acclimate to the NFL, and he said, I've done this for a long time. In terms of picking it up, Carnell Tate's been one of the tops at the skill position that I've seen. I think that says a lot about Carnell, but it also... it doesn't shock me, Austin, because that's how I know Ohio State prepares these guys and specifically receivers so well for making that jump to the NFL.
4: Yeah, and it feels like we can almost set our watch to it at this point. When you get to rookie camps and OTAs, what was happening at this time last summer? Let me think. Oh, yeah. Baker Mayfield was saying Emeka Ibuka is the most polished rookie wide receiver that I've ever seen. And then you think about the period when Chris Olave came out and Gary

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1: He hit that highest level. And, you know, you said it at the end of the first hour, Matt, about, yeah, Ohio State's got it going. It's better than everybody else. And yes, I understand that it may, you know, feel like Columbus bias or hyperbole, but the level of competition that is required to succeed in there. So it goes well beyond the recruiting. It goes beyond the coaching staff. It's an all-inclusive thing. It includes the strength staff. It includes the nutrition staff. And then it also includes the standard that you have to meet on a day-to-day basis on the practice field. If you are a Ohio State wide receiver, you are practicing against an NFL cornerback, and you have to be able to win those reps and understand that sometimes you might lose them to get better, and the iron sharpening iron. I'll go through all the cliches if I need to, but you know, that's what gets them ready for these opportunities when they get into rookie camps, when they get into training camp in the NFL. What they're being asked to do, they've already done for 3 or 4 or 5 years at Ohio State. So I realize that that sounds over the top, but you know, the develop here part, that mantra, that the track record speaks for itself. And I don't know how many times they have to prove it before any doubters. And I know that those don't exist that are listening to our voice right now necessarily, but like it's, the proof is out there. It's, they're going to show up and they're going to be ready for you. And that's why it always surprises me when it's April. And if there's a situation where you're starting to look at the Kuiper's big board, if you're watching ESPN and you're like, they're number two, they're number three. Any of these guys could be the next player at this position off the board. It's like, if you think it's close, you should probably take the Ohio State guy.
2: Right, exactly. And that's, I do think that is something that happens in the NFL when they look at these players and say, and we're between two guys. Oh, wait, this one went to Ohio State. You know the level, not just competition on Saturday, but like you said, the competition in practice. And I think specifically about the receivers, the fact that Ohio State runs a very pro system. And I think most colleges, you know, you're still going to have your shootouts in the Big 12 and just kind of the spread offense. And I'm not saying Ohio State doesn't run that type of stuff, but there's very pro level concepts in what they like to run at Ohio State, which I think helps prepares the quarterbacks, even the linemen, the running backs. Like, it's no secret why so many skill players come out of Ohio State and have really great success on the pro side of things.
1: Yeah, and it's not going to stop. You know, we look at, you know, what's going on with recruiting, with developing. You know, the pipeline is not about to expire. And again, it's worth keeping in mind that they will not get every single player that they want. But the ones that fit, the ones that are coming to Ohio State for the right reasons, whatever position. And I think, you know, we just saw this with James Laurinaitis. You know, you touched on the skill positions, but yeah, you also are looping in a discussion about Arvell Reese and Sonny Styles in some respects. With, you know, this is a position group that hit a little bit of a lull in terms of NFL draft success, high level success once they got to that level. You did have some isolated examples in there, you know, Jerome Baker with a nice career, Pete Warner, you know, but there was a real lag in there for, you know, all Big Ten caliber performers, and that now has been fixed. And you have, you know, Cody Simon helping turn that spigot on and then being unleashed fully with what James Laurinaitis has done with Arvell Reese and Sonny Styles. And then you start looking forward to what that means next year when you have, you know, Peyton Pierce potentially being draft eligible, or Christian Aliegro with a year of the Ohio State finishing school. But, you know, that's a position group that has picked back up. And you just look across the board and pretty much anywhere you're going to go with Ohio State's, you know, depth and development and recruiting success and the people that they've brought in, you're not going to be able to go wrong. And so these stories are not going to, these also won't be the end of it. Like, now we haven't heard from some of them yet. Like, when we get to hear some feedback and the pads come on down in Houston, I bet we hear the same thing about Caden McDonald. You know, I think we'll hear in Indianapolis, they'll say, gosh, Caden Curry, what a steal that was. Like, you're just going to have to get used to hearing that.
2: And that's the prep that goes into Ohio State. And I think we talked with Byrne about the recruiting side of things, too. I think that's a strong thing for a lot of recruits coming through and a lot of guys in the transfer portal about why they want to come to Ohio State. All right, we got a little update this evening on the Brendan Sorsby situation. It's not directly related to Ohio State, but I do think it's one of the biggest stories in college football right now. He's officially applied for the supplemental draft.

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0: So we finally have a little end to this Brendan Sorsby saga.
11: Nice that it came out a half an hour after we were off air yesterday.
0: It did, yeah. It was funny because I was on yesterday and I was talking with Murph about this. He's also word on Matt Fontana and Nate Puderball alongside as well for the Buckeye Show. And it was funny, Murph texted me a half hour after we ended the show and said, the news from Pete Thamel that Sorsby's done and he's just going to go. He's not going to go back to Texas Tech. The news came out from Tom Pelissero about 45 minutes ago that Sorsby has officially filed paperwork for the supplemental draft coming up. And it was funny, Austin, because I was sitting there yesterday with Murph and I'm just screaming. I go, just leave, man. Just be
12: just
0: done.
12: Just leave, yeah.
0: Just go. Like, I'm not saying he shouldn't be able to play in the NFL. I'm sure he'll be suspended when he gets there. They're going to hold the supplemental draft for him. There's no way that they don't. Like, he just can't play college football anymore. He just can't. And I've just been bashing my head against the wall today, arguing with people, Browns fans, like, why would you want him on your team? He gambles on his own team. And I'm like, you're telling me that an idiot 19-year-old kid can't learn from his mistakes? And by the way, if he does it again, you just cut him. This isn't Deshaun Watson that you gave a fully guaranteed contract to and 3 first-round picks up. You place a bid, second, if that, third-round pick. He does it again, you cut him and you move on. But I think he can play. I think he can play in an NFL field, and the Browns don't have a quarterback. I'm going to set all that aside for a second.
12: Yeah.
0: Just him leaving Austin, I actually think that's a step of growth on his own point, too. Like, dude, admit what happened. Stop this stupid fight. Texas Tech is going to get drugged through the mud on this, too. Just go. And that's exactly what happened, thank God.
12: I didn't think that it would get to this point, honestly. Now, first of all, I didn't think that there would be a judge that would make the most nonsensical ruling in the history of athletics. I know that there's probably like crazier ones out there for other cases. I'm going to narrow the focus to a gambling case. And being able to play your sport. It made no sense how that injunction was granted. It was going to bring additional lawsuits, additional appeals. It was going to bring the Big 12 into play. We know all those things were working out there. And I just, the part that irritated me, you know, a week ago, primarily was like, as this conversation was heating up, Texas Tech was under no obligation to play him. It may have been under one to pay him,
0: sure,
12: which is an entirely different matter. and then required a different level of resolution. But if Texas Tech, and we know for sure, because we hear from Cody Campbell all the time, whether he's paying for broadcasting ads to play during the Super Bowl, or he's just popping on with Dan Dockich, or wherever he's going to make news, he has made it very well known that he thinks he is going to be a savior of college athletics. Well, if that's the role that you want to play, then you cannot be part of one of the more sordid scenarios that anyone has seen in college athletics with Brendan Sorsby's gambling and his admitted gambling on his own team and in his own sport. So I was hoping that the university itself would take that step, because it also has to remain a partner of not just the Big 12, but whatever it's going to look like for the College Sports Commission, or if there's a Super League in the future, or you know, anything down the road. They have to be a good partner. They have to be a good faith partner. And people have to be able to trust them, that they would put the best interests of the sport ahead of what is most selfish and beneficial for Texas Tech. You know, I think some of this, it was described at, when it first came out, it was a mutual separation. I feel like they, you know, Brendan Sorsby was going to have to accept that part of it himself. I give him credit for that. I give him credit for admitting that he had an addiction in public. Right. Like some of this, whether he had to do that or not to try and create a case and whatever, an injunction, it doesn't matter. Like, I cannot imagine what the last 2 months have been like for his life. I hope that he gets through that. Hope he got all the help he needed. All of that can be true, and also you still have to face the discipline for doing something wrong. And, you know, he still is going to have an opportunity at the NFL level. I think given the need at that position for everybody always to get people who are able to, who have the skill set, the intelligence, the acumen, you know, the arm talent to get that done, like very few people on this planet have that potential. So someone, he's going to be in the supplemental draft. As you said, Matt, they're going to have it, and someone's going to take it. Yeah. Like, so, you know, whether that's the Browns or whether that's anybody else, if the price is that low to, I was going to say bet on Brendan Sorsby, it probably feels a little bit wrong, but to take a chance, you know, a low investment, high upside payoff, you know, I somebody's definitely going to do that, and I hope it works out for him.
0: I do, and that's the thing. I've got nothing against Brendan Sorsby. I just don't think he should play college football anymore. And that's, people are trying to make that case of like, well, why are you okay with it happening? I go, hopefully he learned from his mistake. I'm sorry. Like, what do you think? And that's, I try to get this across to people specifically for the Browns, because people act like what he did was wrong. I'm not saying what he did was right. And if anything, I'd sit Brendan Sorsby down. And I, Austin, I'd like to do this with a lot of professional athletes. I'd like to do this with a lot of people, to be honest with you. Sit down, have a nice conversation, and I'm going to look them straight in the eye. If you're watching on YouTube, I'll do it right here. And just look at them and say this. You're going to get caught. Whatever you do, you're going to get caught. It might not be today. It might not be tomorrow. You are going to get caught. There's in no way in today's world where everything on your phone and everything is tracked and everything, and especially with the betting, they got his Venmo history. Like, you're done here. I would sit Brendan Sorsby down and say, do you understand that? I'm not asking you to tell me or try to understand about what you did wrong in the past. That's water under the bridge. Can you look me into the eye, young man, and just look at me and understand and say, I can't do it again because I know I'm going to get caught.
12: Yeah.
0: I know I'm going to get caught, and it's going to end everything for me this time, because watch that happen in the NFL. They will throw you out. There's no way that they would let you keep going in that scenario. So, like, if you get the right answer for
12: We've already seen year-long suspensions for, you know, betting on things in the facility, right?
0: Exactly. Yeah, and that's the thing. It wasn't even on their own teams or anything like that. And again, that's just where I'd like to just say to a lot of people, which I understand Browns fans or Jets fans, because I know the Jets are the favorite to get him or place the highest bid and all that kind of stuff. Like, I understand that, but I guess I just have a little faith in the young man to sit there and say, like, there's no way he's going to do this again. There's just no way that he would frankly be this stupid to go back down that path. Well, people say, oh, it's an addiction, and he's got to, okay, I understand that. I'm sympathetic towards it. He's getting the help that is needed. And again, I'm with you, Austin. Somebody's going to take him, and I really do have a feeling a team that takes him is going to be happy that they did.
12: Yeah, and I think it's important what you mentioned there about, you know, your phone's tracking everything. You're not going to be able to get away with this. Some of this stuff has happened for years. It was when gambling wasn't as prevalent, at least legally. Mm-hmm. You know, accusations of match fixing and taking a dive or whatever else. Like, that's been going on for years. And we hear about plenty of that getting caught. And we've seen that in college basketball. We've seen that in college football recently. Iowa State, there were college baseball coaches that were busted. I think, you know, I had a conversation in the office not too long ago that was like, this gambling, it's going to lead to a scandal. It's going to come to a head. And I guess we could include Brennan Sorsby in this, but my counter to that was, well, we've already seen this, that there are more regulations in place. There's more tracking. It is probably better now than when it was all done in stuffed envelopes and organized crime, right?
0: Right, exactly.
12: They've actually got, I think, and I feel like, and maybe I just naively hope, I don't know, that they have a much better handle on it because there is more regulation. It has come more to light. Do I think it's perfect? Do I think that there's stuff that hasn't been noticed? Yeah, highly possible that there is, but I think they've done a really good job heading this off, because if this is what we're going to have in our country with this level of organized gambling, then there's always going to be temptation to break those rules. But there is, I think, a better protocol in place to monitor that than there's ever been before because of that. Because the sports, they also have to work in tandem in some ways with whatever sports book you use, whatever website you're on. Like, those, you have to have a belief that there's integrity to the game, that the results matter, and that everybody wants it to finish in a way that is on the up and up. Because otherwise, people will lose interest in it very quickly. And it's also why Nate and I cannot bet on who won the matches on Raw last night. Like, there's a big difference between that with professional wrestling and obviously with organized sports. But if you lose that part, then you won't be different than WWE, and you won't have people gambling on it.
0: And especially, everybody is on that same side. The leagues, the sports books, the government, everybody wants it to stay that way. So you're fighting a five-front war to try to get around that. And you're right, there's always the possibility of the shadiness and the people that aren't on it and all that kind of stuff. And people, obviously, here in Cleveland keep bringing up Josh Gordon. Like, well, Josh Gordon had an addiction problem, and everybody just screamed at him, just stop doing drugs, and you'll win all, you know, you'll get all this money, you'll be one of the best in the league. And he just couldn't, and he had his demons. Yeah. And you're right. Maybe that is Brennan Sorsby. Maybe Brennan Sorsby really can't overcome these issues. But I would also sit here and say, if he can't, then again, you're out of draft pick. Whatever that is, second round, third round, I could spend the rest of I could do all of tomorrow's show going through second and third round failed draft picks for any given team in the NFL. The fact
12: that you can do first round quarterbacks while you're at it, man.
0: Why not? Right, exactly. Especially, too, that's exactly it. It's a quarterback.
12: Yeah.
0: It's different. This isn't a lineman. This isn't a safety. It's a quarterback. And that's going to change things. And I even think, to tie it back to how that might potentially change things for Julian in the draft next year, for Arch, for Darian Mensa, for that Mastaker kid at Oklahoma State, Dante yep. Moore. Like, imagine, play this out for just a quick second. Like, say the Jets take him, Brennan Sorsby, and he actually plays and is good. That changes everything.
12: Yeah.
0: Potentially on who's going
12: to
0: take.
12: Then you don't have to go play for the Jets if you're Julian Sands. Great.
0: Well, maybe Arch doesn't have to go there. There's a conversation, too, about whether or not where he's going to maybe go, or if his family could do what they did for his uncle and say, I don't want to go play there or somewhere else. It could change a lot of that. All right, we'll get to hashtag Buckeyes. We'll put a bow on this. It's the Buckeye Show right here on The Fan.
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0: We do check out the social side of things for hashtag Buckeyes. He's Austin Ward. I'm Matt Fontana. We got Reds baseball coming up following us. A couple things just from yesterday. I know, Austin, you were at the golf outing, but they had the All-Pro Dad event last night, which seemed pretty cool for a lot of them. But they also had the coaching clinic, and I know you're out there for that, which is just a great opportunity for, listen, like Ohio State, I think I kind of view that very much as like giving back to the community because they're helping a lot of high school coaches, even sometimes youth coaches, on just Like we talked about earlier, Ohio State's such a machine on how they do things. And to allow a little insight to that, I think, is just a great way to give back to the game.
12: Yeah, they've been awesome with that. And it goes beyond it. You mentioned those three events just recently. You've got, you know, around the end of spring camp when you bring in all the high school coaches. You've got the conventions in the summer. You've got, you know, Mark Pantone taking an active role with, you know, the general managers, the player personnel conventions that he's been part of. At the top with the athletic director, you've seen Ross Bjork be participating in a lot of these, you know, panels and contributing to efforts to change the rules, improve the rules. You know, we all hope that there will be rules, but yeah, it is comprehensive and really impressive to watch and to be part of it. But, you know, I think, you know, events like that pop up, you know, was it two and a half weeks ago? Now you had a bunch of current players going out there to, you know, give back their time during the golf outing and playing with, you know, some kids who, you know, had some, you know, nationwide and, you know, medical things. It's just, it feels like it never ends. You can't even, I didn't have time. I was booked yesterday. Would have loved to have gone and seen what all went into the All-Pro Dad stuff, but like, you can't even keep up because, you know, one of these Buckeyes is going to be over here. One of these coaches is going to be giving back to this charity and their time and effort. You know, I think there's a bit more that's going to be in the works in the next few weeks and heading into the season that I think people will be excited to hear about as well. But like, it never stops. And to me, it's, we complain, Matt, about the way that NIL and these opportunities have quote unquote ruined the game, made it more complicated. One of the things that we don't talk about is what it opens up for the current players who want to be able to be active in these charities. And, you know, sometimes there'll be appearance fees and sometimes that appearance fee will be given right back, you know, with interest. But I think about, they didn't used to be able to take, you know, the travel expenses to go on the Buckeye Cruise for Cancer. And I've seen the current players be on the boat and give into the five figures, on an auction or pure donation. Like that's the part where we've seen change, that maybe the light is not shined on that enough. It is not just their time, but also some of the money that they're bringing in for themselves in NIL. That's been one of the benefits that I think is pretty cool. And you see Ohio State doing that a lot.
0: And you mentioned it earlier about, I just thought this comparison, like where you're at Ohio State, you know, you're a receiver, you got to play special teams, you got to blah. Like I think of Ohio State a lot too, just the philanthropic side of it and just how they are so involved. That seems to be a really massive staple of things that you do as a Buckeye.
12: Yeah.
0: And I grew up with Tress. So I think that's kind of where it starts maybe for me. And that's not a shot at any of the coaches beforehand, but I think, yeah, it just goes back even to Tressel. Certainly Urban kept that going, and now Ryan Day of, we're going to be out in our community, we're going to be positive when it comes to our impact on our community. And I think that stuff, whether the players go on to the NFL or not, I think that's just such amazing impact that they can have regardless of how they're doing or what they're doing on the field.
12: It's you sparked something in my brain there, because yesterday, you know, Jim Tressel was at the coach's outing. He was there with Ryan Day. He gave one of the speeches before everybody teed off. And the two of those guys have become, I think, increasingly close over the last few years. And obviously, Ryan Day was brought in by Urban Meyer, worked with Urban Meyer. I kind of think that there's an element of, you know, the competitiveness, the fieriness of Ryan Day that is Urban-like compared with a healthy dose of the perspective, the big picture ideas, the philanthropic approach, you know, the things that Jim Tressel was famous for. You know, Ryan Day is sort of a mix of those two.
0: I've never really thought of it that way. And as you say it, I'm like, it's, you're right, 100%.
12: It was your idea, Matt. I just crystallized okay?
0: I take no credit for that, because I'm sitting here, I'm like, same thing. It's like, the more, and this isn't meant to be a shot at Urban, but like the diplomatic approach of like Tress versus, and then again, this isn't a shot at Jim Tressel, like the coaching aspect of like Urban, you know,
12: yeah,
0: and just kind of the blend of those two. I'm not saying that the either one didn't have the other side of it, but you're right. It just kind of blends down into Ryan Day a little bit.
12: And I say this a lot, because when you look at 25 years ago and when Jim Tressel arrives, and then when his tenure is over and what Urban Meyer did to elevate at least the national recruiting, the national success, he stood on top of what Jim Tressel built and on his shoulders. And now I think Ryan Day is doing that as well, but both of those guys are right there. They have still lasting influence. You know, if there's a call or text in from Urban, and Ryan Day is going to take that, and Jim Tressel, the door is open for him in a way that, look, I think we can understand why, in the, you know, 2010, 2011, 2012, passing of the torch from one to the other, or ripping of the torch, or having it pried from his hands, whatever description you want. You can understand why Jim Tressel may not have wanted to be around, and why maybe Urban Meyer wouldn't have wanted to invite him around, because they were trying to do some things that were not all the same from the previous regime. But a lot of what Jim Tressel did obviously worked at a very high level. You don't throw all of that away. What Urban Meyer did is also working at a really high level. I think the merging of some of the two things that they both did, you know, Ryan Day's putting his own stamp on this, but it would also be, I think, really misguided for him to ignore, you know, the things that were in place in the building and in the horseshoe before he got there. And so Tress has been invited back into that in a level that, you know, maybe he hasn't participated in fully until the last few years, but that's nothing but a good thing for Ohio State. And if you have Urban Meyer as a resource, John Cooper, there are so few people. It's like a bit like being a president. Not many people can relate to what the pressure and strain of that job is. And as long as they, you know, want to be part of that, it would be in Ryan Day's best interest to keep those lines of communication open.
0: Well, and especially for a program that's had, what is it, like six, I mean, Fickell is the interim, but like what, six full-time head coaches in the last 70 odd some years, like Woody, Earl Bruce, John Cooper, Tress,
12: yeah,
0: Urban, and now Ryan Day, like to be a part of just even that select group. And then even for Tress, Urban, and Ryan to all sit there and say, we've won a national championship too,
12: right,
0: to join that. Like, I get how it always be in a fan base of this guy's the GOAT, or like this guy's better. I do see a level of respect of all three to say everybody loves each one of them for a different reason. And I don't know, like, and again, it's hard because like growing up with Jim Tressel, you're like, all right, I'm going to give him a little slight edge, but like I had just as fun winning a title in 2015 with Urban, and I love the team that Ryan Day has put together and he's there now. I almost feel like there's not a competition between the three of like who's higher on the totem pole, because for the most part, they're part of an extremely exclusive club, and they're all three extremely deserving members of that.
12: And they all three want nothing but the best for Ohio State. Like, right. There's not, and I think that's important to look at now, because it was not fun for Ohio State during the separation with either one of them, Jim Tressel or Urban Meyer. Like, it was difficult. It was challenging. It was frustrating. But all three of them, no matter how it ended for the previous two, they want what's best for Ohio State, and they want what's best for Ryan Day. They'll help any way they can.
0: That they can. All right, great stuff tonight, Austin. Always appreciate working with you, Nate. Great stuff. We got Reds baseball coming your way next, right here on The Fan.
23: 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Uncomfortably girthy. This promo is uncomfortable. The Fan, Ohio's girth destination.
1: Hey, weekend warriors. Austin Ward here. You want to know when your body starts talking back on a golf course? Cart path only. Suddenly your ball is 80 yards across the fairway. You're hiking over there with three clubs, and by the time you get to it, you're not thinking birdie. You're wondering if the course has an urgent care. And that's the point. It's not just the scorecard. It's the whole day. 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
26: With Brad Evans and myself, Gabe Ramirez, filling in for Pat Boyle today on BetMGM Tonight. And now we get a chance to talk about some NFL, specifically what is going on with the Miami Dolphins. Oh, nothing. But we get to dissect it in a way that maybe you can figure out where these wins are at for them, Brad. Obviously, we got to talk about the two biggest departures, right? Not only Tua Tagovailoa, but also, you know, their head coach, Mike McDaniel. I mean, when you're thinking about what once was the novelty of the NFL, the offensive mastermind that was going to come in and use Tyreek Hill to propel this franchise back to its glory. And like with most things, and you're a Cubs fan, so you know this well, you know, Joe Maddon's shtick can only get you by for so many seasons before it starts to wear thin in the locker room. And I think that's what ended up happening with this Dolphins team.
27: Yeah, I think that's entirely fair. And, you know, McDaniel was kind of a weird duck. He's a brilliant football mind and a guy can call an incredible offense. We know that, but it didn't really fire on all cylinders. And they had a lot of lackluster performances, whether on the offensive line, whether defensively as well. Tua Tagovailoa regressed over his career, though the completion percentage was still relatively high. They were just largely inefficient passes, really beyond like a 10 to 15 yard range. I like, you know, what he maximized out of Devon Achane, who is a surefire franchise running back, but the cupboard is bare overall for this current state of the organization. Now, Jalen Waddle's gone bye-bye, right? He got a new quarterback under center, Malik Willis, who I like quite a bit, but he didn't have the weapons around him outside of Achane, in my estimation. And, you know, McDaniel's going to do wonders, I think, with the L.A. Chargers. I think the L.A. Chargers are going to be a team that are going to be able to compete in the AFC. They're going to be a team that could compete for a Super Bowl berth. I don't think that's a stretch of the imagination by any way, shape, or form, because he doesn't have the added responsibility of a head coach. You just go out there and call the offensive plays. Everything else is going to reside on the shoulders of one Jim Harbaugh, and he can obviously handle all of that heat and run a very effective franchise overall. So I think McDaniel's got a phenomenal rebirth as an offensive play caller on the left coast, although it didn't work out on the right coast. And my goodness, do the Miami Dolphins have years to go, it seems, to build even a respectable franchise. This could be the worst team by a mile in the NFL this year.
26: When you're thinking about, you know,